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7: Yeah, thanks for joining us. So many text messages, and they all make good points, so it's pretty hard to get them all across. A couple of people saying, even though Tex is playing well, is he part of the Crows' best team?
8: Yeah, he is. In my view.
7: So he comes back this week. What changes do you make?
8: Well, that's probably Murray goes out. Was it Murray? I've done
7: Toby Murray's, but he acts as a second runner.
8: I know. Tex is in my side. Yeah.
7: Nick Murray's down the back as a defender.
8: Yeah.
7: So Fogarty or Thilthorpe go out?
8: No, you can't.
7: Thilthorpe doesn't go out.
8: Well, Thilthorpe doesn't go out. He was outstanding on Thursday night
7: really
8: early.
7: Interesting selection.
8: Well, but isn't that good though, stud?
7: Who goes out?
8: Well, let me ask you: would you bring Tex back?
7: His form's been good, and he's
8: just his presence.
7: But just I his think presence. If you're looking at the future,
8: well, yeah. Well, let's look at the now.
7: I don't know. I'm glad I'm not making that decision.
8: Well, it's a good. I'd play him. It'd be on my side.
7: Yeah, I think probably, but it's between him and Darcy Fogarty. So,
8: well, they loved Darcy, I thought he was better Thursday.
7: He was good.
8: Yeah, he got off his bike and charged into the game.
7: John McGann of Port Augusta. Good morning.
9: Good morning, boys.
8: John.
9: Hello, fellas. Hey, one on the football / soccer World Cup at the moment, but KG, I love you, mate. You're a great bloke and all that. But you got some double standards with the Josh Carr situation.
8: Why?
9: You were banging on about the Matthew Pavlich years ago, saying we get his knees a problem. You were talking about it.
8: John, all I'm saying...
9: No, KG, I love you, mate.
8: I don't care whether you love me, John. Let me explain. All I'm saying to you is whether it's Adelaide, Port Adelaide, or whoever. I don't believe clubs should have the
9: you
8: right.
9: You were talking about Matthew Pavlich for months.
8: Oh, righto, John.
9: 20 years ago.
8: John, it's 20 years ago.
9: So what? I mean, Bruno brought it up last week. How you go on about it. But anyway, the Soccer World Cup, the Football World Cup. I'll immerse myself in it. I don't know a lot about the game. I don't profess to be any so-called expert or anything like that. But, I mean, the World can't be wrong. It is a great game. And
8: well, it's a World Cup.
9: It's a world game. It's a world game. I mean, I love my cricket, as you might well know. I love my Aussie rules. But I do enjoy the football track soccer. And I'll immerse myself in it. Do you think the AFL don't want Australia there? Let's be honest.
7: Oh, rubbish. Rubbish, John. That's ridiculous.
8: I don't know what
9: to say. When Dylan McLaughlin was there and all that, They want the soccer there?
7: No, that is ridiculous. I mean, if there's scheduling clashes, that's worked out. But to say the footy officials don't want Australia in the World Cup is ridiculous, John.
8: Yeah.
7: Not going to tolerate that nonsense from you. You should know better. Okay. Thank you, John. Hello, Anthony. Good morning.
10: Good morning, Graham. Good morning, Ken.
8: Anthony.
10: I want to talk about the future of Sandfell, but before I do that, Jordan Dawson. Now, I haven't actually had a chance to read your article last week. It's still on my desk, but my wife, Louise, and I were at Walkerville Jewellery last Saturday, and we're doing our own thing, and she nudges me with her elbow, says, "Is that Jordan Dawson over there?" And we looked, and we waved and smiled, and he acknowledged us, but after, to his credit, he came up to us and started talking to us as if we're old friends. What a really nice bloke.
8: Well, he's a lovely man.
7: Okay.
10: Oh, unbelievable. You know, I was so humbled by his presence.
8: Well, Anthony, you just got to see the way that he's conducted himself with the family tragedy and the way that he's played and the reaction from his teammates. That indicates they have great respect for him, and that's a very important word, respect.
10: Yeah, the Crows are so lucky to have a leader and someone who can win a game off his own boot.
8: I agree.
10: And now, Sandfield. Ken.
7: Sandfield.
10: The other week, we were made, I hate to use the word made or force, but I enjoyed watching Westies and Centrals when there was no AFL. And I was thinking to myself, how lucky are we to have a competition like the Sandfield? Do we take it for granted? Should we be protecting it? Because my beloved Woodville, AFL just stripped three players off.
8: Yep.
10: Now, how do we stop any more future carnage of our competition? Is there a... Does Woodville get compensation for something like that?
8: Yes, they do. They get $10,000 a player, I think.
7: It's not a lot. But
8: the compensation goes nowhere. Yeah. You know,
7: financial compensation.
8: Yeah, but look at Woodville West Holmes, as you said, Anthony. Last year, decimated with injuries. They go out, get kids, and they were flying until 2 weeks ago when the AFL... with the big stick and come in and took three of their better players.
7: Anthony, the big issue is the players are desperate to have a chance to play, so you can't blame the players. The AFL cares not a lot for the local competitions,
8: correct,
7: the impact it has. It just needs continual lobbying and pressure from the Sandfall, the Waffle, the other leagues, although the VFL is not much help, to replace that with a later pre-season draft or a mid-year trade period where they can go to other AFL clubs and recruit players who aren't being played. But it just needs constant pressure and constant lobbying.
8: I agree.
7: But it really is a disgrace that they can do it. Thank you.
8: Good call.
7: Joe says Butters will go to Footscray. And this one who hasn't had the courage to put his name to it. For goodness sake, GC, you're as bad as Campo with your negative Nigel attitude towards the Crows. Last time I heard, neither you nor Campo achieved anything of significance at senior level.
8: What?
7: Let me say, Campo took over the Crows.
8: He did a wonderful job.
7: At the time when...
8: A terrible time.
7: The lowest time in the Crows' history. And led that team right to the end of the year.
8: He was harshly treated, really.
7: In the end. And if you can check records and satisfy your own query on that. But he said, look, let us Crows supporters at least enjoy the win for 5 minutes without the has-beens rubbishing on. Well, you had 2 days to enjoy it. The point we're making, how does a coach handle such a great win like that?
11: That's important.
7: How does he handle it? How does he get his players' feet back on the ground?
11: Correct.
7: And that's a really important part of a coach's job.
11: It is.
7: Because as you, and records will tell you, when you have such a big win, you're never as good as the win indicates. When you have such a massive loss, you're never as bad. You've got to find a balance there somewhere.
11: Yep, well said.
7: That was Anne. Hello, John of Norwood.
12: Hi, Graham, Ken.
8: G'day, Johnny.
12: Good, mate. I just like what Mac Andrews brought to the Crows. Jeez.
7: Oh, my gosh.
12: He's very underrated.
8: Unbelievable.
7: I don't think he's underrated now, John.
12: Oh, I know. Yeah, I know that now, Graham, but I'm just saying, when he comes, he just reminds me like another Sean Wren, the things he does, you know?
7: Not quite.
12: He means a lot to that side.
11: No doubt, John. He's been a breath of fresh air.
7: He's not quite.
12: Yeah, I know he's not as good as what Sean Red was, Gray, what I'm saying, but he does those type of things. He drops back.
7: Yeah, no.
12: He stands tall when he's got a mark, and he's given him the first use of the ball, which means a lot.
11: He took English apart the other night.
7: Yeah. John, I've got to say, he's absolutely surprised me.
11: Oh, me too.
7: Saw a little bit of him in the Sandful last year, saw a little bit of him pre-season, and the thing that's changed is the new ruck rule where he can use his leap and his height. And that's why Riley O'Brien can't get a look in, unfortunately.
11: But you've got to give it to young McAndrew, who has made the most of his opportunities.
7: And he's taking a few more marks around the ground.
11: Yeah,
12: that's right. It means a lot, yeah. All right, guys. Thanks for that,
7: John. Thank you.
11: Yeah.
7: How many marks did he take? You talk amongst yourself.
11: No, that's all right, Stud.
7: Eight. Five. Five.
11: Okay,
7: marks.
11: Can you be sure that's done? How many? Five or eight or ten?
7: Five.
11: Okay, good start.
7: Okay.
11: So you got it right this time?
7: I think I did. Eight handballs. He had eight handballs. 36 hit outs. Back after the break.
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7: Thanks for joining us.
8: Can give us a call, folks. 8223 0000. That's our number. We'd love to talk to you.
7: Con says the gather round is great for SA, but he's querying the announcement timing. Who can forget the controversy of the AFL releasing its 2023 program on the 2022 eve of the Australia playing future World Cup champions Argentina? Con, you're too much into conspiracy theories.
8: Oh, good. Look, I reckon what's been achieved with this gather round, the way they're going to do it, have a parade, I think is a fantastic part of the gather round.
7: Got to get the players to agree this.
8: What would the players have agreed? There are 10 players, and I think the coaches have agreed.
7: Is it true they're getting paid $5,000?
8: I don't know. I don't care.
7: I think that was what the...
8: The fact is, look, it all adds to the pageantry and the pizzazz of the gather round. And in fact, I would strongly consider a public holiday, as they do for grand final day.
7: Mark says, I've been highly critical of the Crows recruiting, and rightly so, but they got a steal in Hall Khan, so composed. And KG, talking to players in any league goes on before the end of year.
8: Well, does it make it right?
7: I've done recruiting for a club, and you have to be proactive or you miss the boat, says Mark.
8: Well, I don't agree with it. It's like rugby, when they say halfway through 1 year, they're playing with the club, they go to another club the next year. That's ridiculous as well. Absolutely stupid.
7: Scott says, is there only 3 games in the sample this weekend?
8: Yeah. Yes, there is.
7: Okay. And for good... No, we had that one. Con says, my daughter's big group rang an Eastern Burbs pub to book to watch the Socceroos on Sunday. The oblivious pub said, what World Cup? We're showing 2 Melbourne suburbs playing, says Con. Okay, Con, if you want to watch us, you'll be able to find it.
8: Yeah, we'll find it.
7: Hello, Vinny.
31: G'day, guys. How are you?
8: Good, Vinny.
31: I just got to
0: before I start, I enjoyed last night. Oh. I enjoyed you, Ken. That was fantastic. I appreciate when you signed my book at the Henley Hotel. I appreciate that. Coinsy, I had a photo with you, with me and the wife, and we loved it. It was great.
8: Oh, hang on. What wasn't I asked to join that photograph?
0: Oh, actually, Ken, we had one with you too.
8: Oh,
0: so,
8: good,
0: you know.
8: Well done.
0: Oh, yeah, no. We didn't forget you, man. No, we didn't forget you. What I rang you for, this middle draft, you know, the middle of the year, never should have done. It's got to be at the end of the year done. You know what I mean?
8: Yeah.
0: It's just ruined the Eagles. I mean, I know they beat Centrals, but when it comes to the tough teams, they're just going to lose manpower. I really feel sorry in that situation. But at the same time, I know those boys, you know, get a chance, but at the end of the year, not in the middle of the year.
8: See, Vinny, it's like the AFL being the big bully. We want to do
7: it. Yeah. Yeah.
8: And just we'll just take your players. We don't care what happens to your comp. It annoys them.
7: And the point is, if like we see young Hall Khan, like he's fitted in so nicely.
8: Absolutely.
7: Why was he overlooked at
8: There you go.
0: Thanks, boys.
7: Thank you.
8: Good on you, Vinny.
7: Vinny. Hello, Phil of South Plimpton.
1: Good morning. I watched the Crows game the other night. And it reminded me of that movie, Zulu. The Bulldogs were the British. They just stuck with the same tactics no matter what came at them. And the Crows just lined up across the field and just ran.
8: Phil, I honestly believe that the Bulldogs were stunned. They just couldn't handle the way the Crows moved the ball, their pressure, whatever. They were just nonplussed. I expected a stronger reaction from the Bulldogs to the fact that we kicked 9 goals. I don't know. I may be way off beam there. But
1: why didn't they put the numbers back?
8: Well,
7: it's pretty hard to do it with the 6-6-6 setup.
8: Yeah,
7: And they just if it's to do with it, if you get the centre bounce, if you get the centre break, they haven't got time to get the numbers back.
8: It was just perfect.
7: But
8: even then,
7: you have those days where everything goes right. You just have those days and you've got to maximise them. And, it's all about the next game.
8: I know.
7: Thank you. Good call. Laurie said, Graham, I'm so happy you're not the Crows coach.
8: Oh,
7: your half-glass empty attitude with not as good as it seems. Can't get ahead of themselves. Rhetoric is boring.
8: Well, that's what...
7: Enjoy the great win away and all supporters know it's a week at a time with games, but don't diminish an excellent performance because of your negative attitude. Laurie, the reality is only as good as your next game.
8: Correct.
7: Enjoy the last one.
8: That's why I asked you the question.
7: Enjoy the... How does the coach handle it? Analyse the good stuff. Praise. Work on the elements where you can improve and get their feet back on the ground to prepare for next
8: week.
7: Did
8: that performance surprise you?
7: Absolutely.
8: I couldn't believe I was watching it.
7: And if you're a Crows supporter who says you weren't surprised by it, I don't think you're being honest with yourself us.
8: No, not at all.
7: We couldn't have predicted a 9-goal first quarter.
8: I said to my lovely daughter, I don't believe I'm seeing this, Sal. This is incredible.
7: Anyway, enjoy it. Well, enjoy it and then move on. Hello, Dean.
2: G'day, guys. Am I on air?
8: You're on air, yes, Dino.
2: Oh, great. Dean from Parafoot Gardens. I admire you, KG. You're a great man. Getting up in this weather, I'm a little bit younger than you, but I don't think I'd have bothered. I would have worn my galoshes for starters.
8: Lovely night.
7: Well, you wouldn't have come to work, Dean.
2: I would have had a day off. When you get around
7: 80. KG never has a day off.
8: I only had 2 hours sleep. But that was well worth it.
2: Very gallant effort after a late night last night. I would have thought double about that. I met the inevitable Peter on the bus of all people. A very interesting character. Peter from Marlston.
7: Peter's had his time.
8: Yeah.
7: He's been an outstanding. He was an outstanding student.
8: Was he?
7: Yeah, I think so. Yeah.
2: I'm going to drop a bombshell here. In about 3 years' time, people will be squabbling and ducking and weaving and all this sort of stuff with the gather round. Would we perhaps get to a stage where we might have to swap the gather round for the Grand Prix?
7: I don't think it's going to come into that. It's a matter of, do we want the Grand Prix back? Maybe, but you might, I don't think you'd swap it. Victorians aren't going to give up the Grand Prix. And what would a gather round look like in Melbourne anyway? Just a normal
8: Sydney?
7: Normal weekend of footy. Sydney's half a chance, but Melbourne's...
3: Oh, I don't think so.
7: Thank you, Dean. We do have to go to the news. Back shortly.
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8: Come on, stud.
7: No, don't come on, stud me. 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
8: Oh, well, there you go.
7: Come on.
8: There you go. 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
13: Rain and 18 today with the 10 o'clock news. Good morning, I'm Alice Burton.
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13: Police are investigating a serious assault at Goolwa South. Just before 11:30am yesterday, emergency services were called to a Hodgson Road home where a 51-year-old man was found injured. He was taken to hospital in a serious condition. Detectives and crime scene investigators attended and inquiries are continuing. Anyone with information is urged to contact Crime Stoppers. A One Nation minder says he's not worried about a protest against Pauline Hanson at last night's fundraising event in South Melbourne. Anti-racism demonstrators turned up outside the event, clashing with police. One Nation Chief of Staff James Ashby says the party has more support than ever.
16: We're only a couple of percentage points off. If we can hold this together and only grow it between now and the next election, there's every chance Pauline Hanson could be the next Prime Minister of this country.
13: The historic listing of SpaceX on the stock market has seen unprecedented demand from everyday investors. Retail orders alone surging past $100 billion ahead of the opening bell, forcing the Nasdaq to fast-track the stock into its top index. The company's founder, Elon Musk, says it shows the population is excited about the future of space exploration.
17: To make Star Trek, to make the exciting science fiction futures that we've read about real. And that's what SpaceX is all about, is to take the fiction out of science fiction.
13: Mediators in Pakistan claim the final text of a peace deal between the United States and Iran has been agreed upon by both sides. Iranian officials say peace has never been closer despite a brief exchange of military fire earlier this week. And a clinical trial is offering fresh hope for millions of migraine sufferers. The Curtin University-led trial is investigating whether migraines may be linked with blood flow to the brain. The research is exploring whether targeted nutritional supplements to support neurovascular health can help prevent attacks before they happen. Professor John Mamo says it could lead to chronic sufferers not having to manage with pharmaceutical drugs.
18: There's been very few studies globally that have adopted this approach. So we believe we've got potentially an intervention which would be safe, well-tolerated, an over-the-counter product that could be picked up from the pharmacy and could lead to sustained long-term migraine pain reduction.
13: Turning to 5AA Sport and FIFA World Cup co-host, Canada has drawn its opening clash with Bosnia 1-1 in Toronto. This hour, the USA will be taking on Paraguay in Los Angeles. Round 14 of AFL continues today. First game up, Melbourne and Essendon at the MCG. Later this afternoon, North Melbourne are in the West taking on the Eagles. Coach Alistair Clarkson adamant the week-long stay in Perth after last weekend's 124 drubbing by Fremantle will boost their chances this afternoon.
19: No one goes into a game of footy with the intention of putting out a performance like we did last week. Sometimes these things just happen.
13: And tonight, Port Adelaide are at home taking on the Swans. Coach Josh Carr says their defence line will be a big test.
22: Their ability to move the footy from one end to the other is like they're solid in all areas. There's not really an area they're not very that they struggle in. So, they defend behind their stoppages, they transition the football, and then they defend transition at the same time.
13: And the Adelaide Thunderbirds will be chasing another slice of history when they face Sunshine Coast this afternoon. With just one loss this year, a win today would see them tally 13 wins in a single season. That's sport. Now checking 5AA traffic.
23: Knowles Caravans, proud home of Island Star, Australian made. Salisbury Highway, opposite Mawson Lakes.
24: It is very wet on the roads this morning, so take care and drive to the conditions. There's a crash at West Lakes on West Lakes Boulevard near Turner Drive, another in Evanston South on Main North Road at Tiver Road, urgent telecommunication works at Salisbury Heights on Main North Road near Target Hill Road, speeds are down to 40 with the left lane closed to citybound, and speed cameras out today, Phillip Highway, Elizabeth South and Port Road, Alberton. 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Adelaide's most accurate traffic on 5AA.
13: Now the 5AA forecast, rain and 18 today, sunny 17 tomorrow, showers and 19 for Monday and showers 20 on Tuesday. Right now it's 15 degrees on 5AA, always Adelaide.
7: Morning Alice, I've checked whether you've got anything to say to us.
13: Morning, gentlemen.
8: Morning Alice.
13: Big night for you two last night, standing ovations, chick magnets.
7: Standing ovations?
8: I don't think so.
7: Were you there?
13: No, I didn't have the pleasure of attending, but I've heard great reports all round.
8: Gee whiz. Okay.
13: Now, I'm not too sure how you'll feel about me mentioning Donald Trump on your show.
8: Go right ahead.
13: Okay. Well, okay, he's lined up something that I never thought would happen on the lawns of the White House.
7: I can't believe this.
13: Nor can I. It's quite unbelievable. A fight night.
8: Oh, my God. A fight night?
13: Yes, you heard that right, KG. It's all to commemorate America's 250th year.
7: Yeah, it's a UFC.
13: And it also coincides with his 80th birthday. So they've brought in something called the Claw, which is obviously the octagon. Okay, they've erected a 4,000-seat makeshift stadium, right? And then apparently 120,000 people will watch from outside the White House. And so these fighters will basically walk from the White House out into the octagon.
7: I'd like to see a photo of it because apparently the octagon is taller than the White House.
13: It's incredible.
7: And then they've got all these screens set up on the lawns or the park.
13: They have,
7: outside. Yes. Why
8: would you do it?
7: He's a mate of Dana White's.
13: He is. And the UFC is paying for it, $85
8: million. $85 million?
13: Yes.
7: Because they're friendly because when UFC was in its infancy and Donald Trump wasn't president, he made his hotels or whatever they're called.
13: I see.
7: He's available to...
13: All the fighters, yeah.
7: So.
13: Okay, well, it makes sense. I mean, like it or loathe it, it's going to be a big spectacle.
7: Oh.
13: Maybe basketball or baseball might have been more appropriate. But
7: exactly. Anyway, well, to each his own. It is such a popular sport.
13: It's huge.
7: I can't get into it because of the brutality of it, but that doesn't deny how popular and how big a crowd it can attract. So
13: exactly.
7: Anyway.
13: All right.
8: Well done, Alice.
7: Thank you, Alice.
13: My pleasure. Bye.
21: Setting the agenda for South Australia. This is 5AA, always Adelaide.
23: Steinbrenner Automotive's end of financial year sale on now. It's well worth the trip.
14: This is the Saturday Sports Show, KG and Cornsey.
7: Yeah, thanks for joining us on this rainy Saturday.
8: Gee, it's a gloomy old day, stud.
7: But it's sort of nice.
8: You reckon?
7: Yeah.
8: Oh, grey.
7: There's no wind. There's...
8: Eerie.
7: Something about a day like this.
8: No, I don't like it. But this is most unusual for Adelaide.
7: This is a good point from Bob. I hope the 8 sample clubs are in the Gather Round Parade.
8: Why would you say that?
7: No comment from you?
8: Well, I'm trying to work out why.
7: Why not?
8: Is it really about the sample?
7: It's about football, KG.
8: Yeah, I understand that, but it's AFL orientated.
7: Oh, I thought you'd be the first person to
8: I'm not knocking it, not for one moment.
7: Sure,
8: I'm not.
7: By the very tone of your voice, you know, have a good look at yourself. Disgrace.
8: I'll think about it.
7: Your beloved West Adelaide.
8: You gave me a shocking handball then. I'm thinking about it.
7: Well, this is interesting. Corns. It's a good start, isn't it?
8: What?
7: Corns. Let's see how he starts. I think the phrase is, you're only as good as your last game. See, that's the problem.
8: What do you mean?
7: Guys, I say you're only as good as your next game. But the phrase is, yes, I know, you're only as good as your... But that's the problem. When your attitude is that you're only as good as your last... You live in the past. And the past does nothing to help the future other than to learn how you can improve.
8: You're unbelievable.
7: Stop the negativity, live for the moment. In these times we need positivity, not negativity. Negativity, not negativity. How do you say it? Especially when we have to work over the weekend today, like you and I. How lucky are we to be able to work, though?
8: Exactly right. Would you call a public holiday for it?
7: I wouldn't have thought so.
8: Why?
7: Gather around. You know how hard business is out there.
8: Big pardon?
7: Do you know how hard business
8: I understand fully how it is. I understand fully.
7: Maybe replace a public holiday, but not call a public holiday for
8: whatever.
7: It.
8: I just think what they're doing is great.
7: John says, we want Cyril. We want Cyril. Where's Cyril this morning? And he's talked.
8: Cyril disappeared.
7: Hello, Huey.
0: Good morning, gentlemen. How are you?
8: Good, thanks, Huey.
7: Well, thank you.
0: Two different things. Number one, Thursday night's game with the Crows and Bulldogs. I tell you, the best game I've seen in a long, long time with the Crows, especially as players. But it showed me they can coordinate when they want to and put the passion into the game to have the outcome, especially having 9 goals in the first quarter, although they end up winning by 9-3. They could have built on that, and probably if you said hypothetically 9 goals per quarter, would have been 36 goals. That wasn't going to happen. But as Ken said earlier, 9 goals is a good win. But the thing is that it just shows you if the training, the prior days up to the game Thursday night, maybe the training technique or what they were told and played different training, that they skilled themselves quite fine. We spoke weeks ago, Graham, about the effort about low kicking, not too high kicking.
7: Yep.
0: The kicking was beautiful. It was low, medium, not too high. And your teammates were catching up the other ends in the centre forward and half forward beautifully. And you could see the transparency. They were well placed out the field. They weren't gathered up too much. And it was a good balanced match. But anyway, it was a good win. If we can maintain that style of football, and maybe the training for that matter, then they'll be better off for it to the end of the year.
8: Oh, I've got no doubt about
7: that.
8: It's
7: a good call, Huey, particularly the point about the kicking. There was some vision last week of James Sicily kicking to one of his Hawthorne teammates, and his kick just, it went like a rocket. It was punched low and hard, got there in 2.4 seconds, and it was a kick of 50-odd metres.
8: Metres.
7: And I make this point regularly, I suppose, and Huey's picked up on it, that if you can punch, sometimes you have to lob a ball, lob it over, but normally if you can kick the ball with low trajectory so it gets there quickly,
8: quicker. Yep.
7: And that's
8: good point.
7: One of the big improvements I think modern footballers can make. Good call, Huey. I like it. Hello, Michael.
1: Hello, boys.
7: Michael.
1: Ken, I respect you fully, but I think in many ways you're living in the past. And we talk about players signing mid contract, talking to people,
7: etc. Michael, yeah.
1: The old days are gone.
7: Your phone's a bit muffly.
1: The amount of money sport these days, you just can't restrain trade.
7: Michael, can you, your phone's very muffly, mate. Can you improve it somehow?
1: Sorry, mate.
7: Or just hold it closer to your mouth, perhaps?
1: Yeah. So the AFL gets restrained trade now via the draft. You can't stop players talking to somebody. It'd be like you guys, let's just say a rival radio station said, listen, can we have a coffee? Listen, I know your contract's finishing at the end of the year. We're going to offer you $2 million. What's the problem? You can't restrain trade. And the amount of money in sport these days, it's just too much. You cannot restrain trade. It's against the law, mate.
7: Well, they're not going to earn $2 million, though.
1: Michael? Players today are on $1 million+.
7: Yeah, the best players. Not, they're not taking mid-year draft.
1: The mid-year draft is illegal. It's a restraining trade. The AFL, by the Players Association, allows it. Other codes don't have it because it's illegal. It's a restraint of trade. You can't tell somebody where to go to work. Whilst the AFL, a kid at 17 might be living in Western Australia, says, oh, no, you've got to go to Greater Western Sydney and live in Blacktown.
7: Yeah, I know, but they nominate. They agree to do it. They want to do it.
1: Because they want to earn money.
7: Of course.
1: That's the thing, but of course, you've got to understand the law, guys. You cannot restrain trade.
8: There's ethic in this business
7: The players can go if they choose to go, they can go. No one's stopping them from going.
1: Business is business.
7: Hey, Michael, I'd like to continue the discussion.
8: Yeah, me too.
7: Your phone's shocking, mate.
8: I just wonder, with all this publicity about Zach Butters, what effect, if any, is it having on the side?
7: Hmm.
8: You know.
7: We'll know tonight. They play Sydney.
8: Well, there you go.
7: Back shortly, folks.
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7: Thank you for joining us, everybody.
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7: This is a very good tech. Ken, last week you did care about the $5,000 payments.
8: What $5,000 payment?
7: That the players might get for the gather round parade.
8: Oh, well, move on. If it's $5,000, it's $5,000. The parade will add some excitement to it.
7: The only way to stop the sample losing players is to stop their players from nominating. The clubs know this when they recruit the players. That's a good point. The players don't care about the sample. They want to be drafted.
8: Well, they do, and you can't blame them for that. But the fact remains that it kills the sample competition. Ask Source Jacobs what he thinks about it.
7: Some negativity about Tex coming back, but most people are saying Tex comes back, Big Toby goes out, and Riley Thilthorpe does the second ruck role.
8: That's probably one option.
7: I don't think they want to use him as a ruckman.
8: No, well, they don't. As you saw in the opening of last Thursday night's game, when he's on song, Riley, he causes havoc up forward.
7: He did go into the centre square a couple of times as a midfielder, as a ruckman, though.
8: Yeah.
7: Mouse, good morning.
3: G'day, KG Gordon. How are you?
8: Good, thank you.
7: Very well, thank you.
3: Now, just for your esteemed listeners today, I have two doubles for tonight. Big game. Port Adelaide versus Swans. And more importantly, KG Gordon, they're undercover.
7: Right. So
3: people who haven't called in before.
7: Okay. 8223 00555 is the number to ring. 8223 00055 If
8: that's
7: you
8: great.
7: Want to take advantage of Mouse's generosity.
8: Yep.
7: 8223 00055 Okay. Well done.
3: Now, also, can I mention, please, first of all, the big Russell Ebert tribute game, Port Adelaide versus Westies at Alberton tomorrow. It's the first time it's been in the city, I think. Oh. It's 1 o'clock tomorrow, so I hope we get a lot of people down there.
8: Yeah.
3: Now, quote KG, I was driving the other night with Kuta Feeties, and we drove from Geraldry to 3 Findy, where the Hawkins and Crawfords come from, and we're driving back towards Melbourne, and we're listening to the Crows versus Bulldogs game right at the end.
8: Yep.
3: And we picked up this regional radio station in Victoria, and I couldn't believe it. There was a person doing comments on there called Eddie Corns.
7: You're kidding.
3: Eddie Corns. And I thought, how many Corns can be on the radio?
7: Well, that's my grandson.
8: Oh, good on him. Good on him.
3: And you know what he said?
7: What?
3: They were talking about the biggest upsets in football, or the biggest chokes, or the biggest wins, right?
7: Yeah.
3: Comeback wins. And then he said, oh, I referenced my grandpa Graham, because he was part of 93, because I was talking about how the Santonio Spurs gave up 29 points to come back to lose against New York Knicks, came back to beat them, right?
7: Yeah.
3: And they were going through the different... But I couldn't believe how many Corns are on the radio.
8: Well, there you go. They're everywhere.
3: Now, also driving around, the same night, and other pundits were also saying, and Graham, I have to congratulate you on the great selections, you and your panel for the Hall of Fame. It was fantastic. All of those very worthy. And I've got a bit of a connection with every single one of them, which is actually quite freaky. But driving around, they were pushing up Mike Sheehan. Why wasn't Mike Sheehan in there after 50 years? But, Graham, I reckon you should just look straight across the panel at your mate there. He is far more worthy than Mike Sheehan because of this.
8: No.
7: Well,
3: KG umpired SAFL Grand Final.
8: Yeah.
3: He umpired 61-67, 130 games, and has been in the media 53 years, whereas Mike Sheehan has only been in 50 years and done nothing else.
7: He did play.
3: So I think KG is far more worthy.
7: He did
3: than
7: play footy. He played footy
8: for the VFA
7: team.
8: Mike Sheehan is an icon in
7: so are you.
8: No, I'm not.
3: You are.
8: Now, just quickly,
3: two more things. I heard you talking about the mid-season draft before I talk about Zach Butters. Last week I did a promo over here for Perth with a player, West Coast Eagles. His name's Jacob Newton. Now, in 2024, he actually was started the year playing for Ellerston over in the Eyre Peninsula.
8: Yep.
3: Then he went over to Nord when he didn't get drafted. And the mid-season draft of 2025, he went from Nord to West Coast Eagles. And he was saying, without the mid-season draft, he might never have been picked up in the draft. And there was three or four other players the Eagles have picked up that have been really good for him as well. But back to what you said 2 weeks ago, Cornsey, what does it say about the list managers and the recruiters?
8: Yep.
3: Now, all they do is hang around school games in the city. They don't go and look for these players.
7: Yeah.
3: Now, Zach Butters. But first of all, Zach Butters, they all assume just in Melbourne that Zach Butters is going over there and it's like a bidding war over there. They're trying to get him, but Port Adelaide could actually refuse. If Richmond, for example, say, right, Zach Butters, we're giving you 6 years at $2 million, Port could just match that and he has to stay. Now, if Zach Merritt was going to get 3 first-rounders from Hawthorn for him to Essendon to get him to go there, Zach Butters would be worth at least 4 first-rounders straight away. Now, a good way, maybe, if Zach Butters did go back, would be this. Hawthorn are chasing a bloke called Jed Walters from Gold Coast. Now, Mitch Lewis, who plays for Hawthorn, could go to Port Adelaide, because Port Adelaide, I saw him firsthand last week, desperately need another big forward to help Miss Georgiana, definitely. And if Lockie Neal was coming back to Adelaide, which I heard he is for family reasons, Port Adelaide could use him for 2 years to help Connor Rosie in the middle, and then they could use the other 3 first-round picks to get the best 3 talent in the country before Tasmania comes in. That would be a great assistance to Port Adelaide and go really, really well, because they will go right up the ladder with all those.
0: Yeah, we'll see what happens.
7: It's a bit convoluted now.
0: Yeah, I know.
7: It's a bit convoluted.
0: Mate,
7: if
0: you were the Crows,
7: yeah.
0: Would you look at Lockie Neal? I would. I definitely would. Definitely.
7: How old is he now?
0: 32. I'm not sure.
7: I think so.
0: I would.
7: I like him. Don't get me wrong. Oh, I like him,
0: mate,
7: as a player.
0: I'd go for him, but South Australian boy. I'd go for him.
7: Thanks, Mouse. Hello, Tim.
10: Tell you what, boys. You want to have screw-ins on today? Goodness me.
0: Yeah.
7: They don't make him anymore.
10: That would make coaches like you spew up, wouldn't it?
7: Hearing absolutely. Like it was one of the big. You know, I see players slipping over all the time. I see the.

0: year, probably the three best games that Adelaide have played, in my opinion, have all been when Taylor Walker is not playing. And it's not necessarily, I mean, you look at Geelong down in Geelong, we never get within a, we almost beat them down there.
1: Yep.
0: We smashed North Melbourne at footy, or Adelaide Oval, and on the weekend we absolutely murdered the Bulldogs in Melbourne, right? Adelaide look far less predictable without Walker playing, but it's not any of that. It's when they don't have the ball, because they've got an extra, because Walker's, with all due respect, if I was 36, I'd be slow. So, but he's slow. And opposition teams clearly use that on the rebound against Adelaide, and it puts the pressure on the defence under pressure. Whereas right now, they've got an extra small running around, and it just creates chaos around the contest. And Adelaide looks nowhere near as predictable without Walker playing.
2: No, they don't. They've been too top-heavy in the past in their forward line. I mean, if Taylor comes back in, one of the big guys has to go out. And I don't think they want to drop Toby Murray because of his ruck work. And he does pop up with a couple of goals.
1: So what you're saying, in essence, he doesn't come back.
2: I don't want to be that brutal.
1: Well, you can't have your cake and eat it too, stud.
2: What do you think?
1: No, he's back in the side for me.
2: And who goes out?
1: Well, the
2: you're saying Toby Murray.
1: Yeah.
2: Now, I think that's too easy.
1: Well, maybe too easy, but I would have Tex back tomorrow. No doubt.
2: His form is worthy of him coming back. There's no doubt about
1: that.
2: He's playing well enough to be a part of the team. But in terms of their balance, it's going to be either the big fella Toby Murray
1: or Tex.
2: Or Darcy Fogarty goes
1: out. No, they won't drop Darcy Fogarty. Anyway, they would have dropped him.
2: It's going to be really interesting, Tim. Watch this space.
1: Yep.
2: Let's check the traffic, folks.
3: It is very wet on the roads this morning, so take care out there. Speeds are down to 80 on the freeway and Northern Connector due to the conditions. In Salisbury Heights, there's urgent telecommunication works on Main North Road near Target Hill Road and works in Everard Park. The outbound ramp of South Road for Anzac Highway is closed, so use Leader Street or Beckman Street to get to South Road instead. 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
5: Yes, it certainly is, folks. 8223-00-00 is our number. Having a ball this morning. Give us a call. Give us a call.
6: Can't let that play out, this song.
5: What's it called?
6: Cocaine.
5: Gee whiz.
6: Wonder they can get away. They probably wouldn't these days.
5: Nah.
6: Craig says, Mally's Peter Malinowskis already knocked a public holiday at the on
5: yes,
6: the
5: he has. He has, yeah.
6: Big question is, will there be a State of Origin game and gather round for the AFLW? The Premier's hinted about it.
5: Mm. Will there be...
6: Chris says, why don't you read my text out?
5: Well, you just did, didn't you?
6: I've got no idea. There's so many text messages, Chris. What was it about? I can't see it.
5: Come on, stud. One job, stud.
6: Why does Cricket Australia agree to tours when we keep sending second-string sides, losing a series to Bangladesh?
5: Yeah.
6: Pitiful. Who would have thought?
5: Well, see,
6: who would have thought?
5: Well, it's not cricket season, but I'm hot on what's going on at the moment. Absolutely hot with these IPL games. It's disgraceful. They're ruining the foundation
6: Did
5: of cricket.
6: Did you think we would be beaten by Bangladesh?
5: No, never, and should never be beaten by Bangladesh. With all due respects.
6: Hello, Caesar.
7: G'day, guys. How are you?
5: Good on you, Caesar. Nice to meet you last night, son.
7: The pleasure was all mine, KG, you and having a wine with you. And the most 5AA need to be congratulated for the show they put on last night. It was amazing. And there was over 150 listeners there as well, I heard.
5: Yeah,
7: there
5: were. Yeah.
7: They got tickets. But what was amazing, meeting you, Cornsey, was great as well, by the way.
5: Yes, he was.
6: Thank you.
7: When the room stood up and applauded you, KG, I know you hate this sort of stuff.
5: No, don't.
7: But, that needs to be mentioned, KG, because I've been to that room a few times and I've never seen a room stand up and applaud someone for pure recognition of what you've done. And you need to take that on board, KG, because that was a sign of people saying, hey, we value you from all sorts of walks of life.
5: But see, I've been so lucky.
6: Is that
5: in my
6: for you,
5: life?
6: That applause?
5: But, I should be applauding them because I wouldn't have been standing on that stage last night if it wasn't for the people that paid money to go, because they've been so great. And
7: but even when Pilco and Keith Conlon were talking about things, and you're just like the leader of the legends, aren't you? You're the top of the pack. I don't always agree with things you say, but what you've done.
5: No.
7: And I was a bit surprised when I was talking to you, then you said, oh, you're Caesar, you weren't real happy by the looks of it.
5: I was putting a face to the voice.
7: Yeah, it was good.
5: I was pleased. That was
7: your lovely daughter took a photo of us, which was great. So
5: she's beautiful, my daughter. It's like a mother.
7: Really good night. And KG, just take all the accolades on board because you deserve every one of them.
5: No, thanks, Caesar.
6: Well done, Caesar.
5: No, please.
6: Hello, Charlie.
5: Hello, Charlie.
6: Hey,
8: good morning.
6: What's happened to your team, mate?
8: Listen, shut your mouth.
5: Charlie, you're fired up.
6: It's a simple question. What's happening?
8: I gave you a simple answer.
5: Whoa!
8: Let's talk about these Crows that are average of the road team, okay?
5: Well, they weren't Thursday night.
8: Please, Ken, and I respect you. And just before I go on to my rant, I just want to congratulate you. If you got kudos taken, Ken, in life, you earn your kudos. You've earned them, accept them.
5: Don't
8: shy away from what you've done. Oh, yeah. Having said that, Graham, that goes for you too, because you are a legend of the game.
5: No doubt.
8: You're a hopeless coach, but anyway.
5: Not a hopeless coach.
8: He only lost a preliminary final when he was up by $7.
5: Yeah, I saw that game. And let me say to you, Charlie, I saw them in 93, the Crows, and they, including their two grand final wins, that was the best brand of football I've seen the Crows play. Under Cornsey's
8: regime.
6: Things happen for a reason, Charlie. You generally get what you deserve, and we hadn't paid the price.
8: Well, talking about what you do after a big win, what did you guys do in the rooms in 93? What, tap everybody on the back, give high fives, got this?
6: It was a bit tense. At half time, or?
8: Yeah, at half time.
6: No, half time was about maintaining the same attitude, the same pressure.
8: That didn't work.
6: And I would like that half time back again.
8: It's not
6: going to happen, but.
8: No, of course not. That's life.
5: What didn't you like about the Crows?
8: Well, you throw the ball every third handball. I don't know how you get away with it. It won't happen in finals. You're an average side. You've got a couple of A grade players and good B grade players. You beat Collingwood, we've only got one A grade player and most of C grade players, and yet we're staying in games with the top eight. What are the Bulldogs the top eight side, by the way?
5: I think they are, yeah.
8: Or are they nine?
5: Charlie, you only had to see that first quarter. Hang on. Let's give credit where credit is due. That's some of the best football I've seen this year without a shadow of a doubt. And the fact is that the Western Bulldogs, under a very good coach, had no counter for it. They were stunned. They were nonplussed. They fumbled. They did everything because of the pressure and the ball movement of the Crows.
6: Whether you like them or whether you don't. You have to agree with that, Charlie.
8: I'll tell you what I agree with. You play good football in the first quarter. If the Bulldogs had pressured you, I don't know why the Bulldogs game is contested football. Don't know why they went away from that. Whether you took it away from them and you didn't allow them to play that.
5: We did. We took it away from them. I expected them to come back.
8: Well, I thought they would have come back, but yet, obviously, that fourth quarter stunned them. And, I mean, you only won by the total you had in the first quarter, so they stayed.
6: They finished the game really well, Charlie.
8: Who, the Bulldogs?
6: Now the Crows.
5: Crows, 57 points,
8: we won by. Okay, and what were you in front at quarter time? 41.
5: It doesn't matter,
6: Charlie. That's seven goals. The Crows had nine, and I think the Bulldogs had kicked two or three. They won by more than they led at quarter time.
8: At quarter time.
5: Yep.
8: How many times did you throw the ball, Graham?
6: It's called quick handball.
8: Excuse me?
6: It's so quick you can't see it.
5: Look, I agree with Charlie. I reckon Saligo on a couple of occasions
6: threw the ball.
5: Should have been pinged. No doubt about that. But that happens in footy.
8: But a lot of you guys do it, not just Saligo. Walker's done it. All of you guys do it. What do you practice that?
6: I'm pretty sure the other teams do it as well, Charlie.
8: No.
6: Look, mate, just go and have a lie down. Just control yourself. Crows are playing well. Collingwood are not. So we'll speak to you next week. See how it all pans out. About the pressure, Dave said, how do they measure the pressure factor? We see the pressure factor. And there's a matrix, I suppose you call it. You get set points, or it's great. Like just manning the mark, it's rated as 75. If there's no pressure, it's rated as 100. If you just corral a guy, just sort of guard him, the pressure rating is 120. If you chase somebody desperately, it's 150.
5: God. Do you believe in all this?
6: Well, it's indicate you can. You don't need this to see.
5: It's all hypothetical and all this. I don't like all that nonsense.
6: Defender taking ground from ball carrier from front or side is rated at 225.
5: Get the ball. If we've got it, they haven't got it.
6: Yeah, but you got to be able to
5: and get it back from them.
6: Pressure, but it's interesting.
5: No, I don't take notice of that nonsense.
6: don't you?
5: No, it's rubbish.
6: Oh, dear.
5: No, it's just, if they've got it, we need it. Go and get it.
6: Hello, Scott.
9: Good morning, guys. Thanks for taking my call. I'll try and be a bit more positive than Charlie. I think he must have had sour milk in his Weet-Bix this morning, sounding like that. But, now, I wanted to talk about a couple of things, if I could. The first was I was actually lucky enough to be at a game on Thursday night, and the performance of Jordan Dawson, unbelievable. So what sort of struck me the most was when he had the ball, it always looks like he's not running that fast, but he's running faster than the others. Yeah. And when he kicks it, it doesn't look like he's kicking it that hard, but he kicks it further and more accurate and more penetrating than the others.
5: Very good assessment.
6: You know, I couldn't believe, Scott, that they couldn't run him down.
5: No, you're right.
6: He was just loping away and they couldn't catch him. It was
9: So I reckon, what do you guys reckon? I reckon he might have half a chance of winning the Brownlow this year.
5: With all the
9: problems that he's had, and you know, the footy world seems to work in funny ways.
5: Good point.
6: He's missed.
9: He could be half a chance.
6: He's missed three games at the moment. Yep. That's going to be
5: an
6: issue.
5: That might hurt him.
9: Yeah, but he'd have a few best on grounds as well. So anyway, fingers crossed.
6: Okay.
9: The other one I want to talk about was the Hall of Fame from earlier in the week. So, Graham, are you still on one of the selectors for the Hall of Fame?
6: Yes, I am. Yeah.
9: I'd just like to say well done for pushing the case with South Australians. I thought it was fantastic to see David Cantilla and Tim Evans get in. And if I was to have a guess, I would say that there wouldn't be that many Victorian selectors queuing up to push South Australian names forward. So if there's anyone else from South Australia on there, you're doing a very good job to get our players.
6: Andrew McLeod's there, but he represents like the Northern Territory as well. Mickey O'Loughlin's on it. He's more Australia-wide, and obviously the Indigenous factor comes into play. So there is a good balance there. And Patrick Keane, who's the secretary, who doesn't really have a vote, but he's South Australian as well. So we get a few sideways glances from Victorians, but you can't deny anybody entry. They're all worthy.
5: David Cantilla's entry was fantastic.
6: David Cantilla's recommendation came strongly from the Northern Territory as well.
5: He's
6: only played 4 years here in Adelaide.
5: Yeah, but gee whiz.
6: Thank you, Scott. We need to go to a break. Back after the break.
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6: Thanks for joining us. Lots of text messages. It's hard to get them all read out.
5: Come on,
6: stud. I don't know. This is interesting from Gerald. He says, I haven't watched a footy game on TV for over 3 weeks because Channel 7 changed to a new frequency without notice. I didn't notice that.
5: I didn't notice it. I still watched.
6: Sure.
5: It didn't affect me. I watched it. I love it.
6: A retailer told me and there was hardly any TV in Port Lincoln. The better electrical store after people had to buy a new TV to get Channel 7. I'm not sure about that.
5: Come on, stud. Come on.
6: Lockie Neal just turned 33. Zach 33. Bailey at 26. Another Adelaide boy is better value. And have the Crows made a bid for Butters? He wouldn't go. He wouldn't change.
5: No, he'll either stay at Port or he'll go back home to Victoria. Goodness gracious me.
6: So we have actually had our wins without Thilthorpe until this week. Well, you're going to drop Thilthorpe, are you?
5: No way. You only had to watch that first quarter.
6: I don't think so.
5: Sure, what?
6: The team selections this week must consider Max Gawn. If Toby Murray goes out, are we happy with Thilthorpe pinching against big Max Gawn?
5: That's an interesting comment. Max Gawn's a very, very good player, I think.
6: But it would be McAndrew against Gawn.
5: Mm. A big challenge for young McAndrew. Big challenge.
6: And John says, I don't know what you're getting at, John. When do I plant my tulip bulbs and when do I harvest my potatoes?
5: We'll refer that to Michael Keelan tomorrow morning on his gardening show.
6: This is Bill. Why do you have someone with an American accent advertising products by the pound instead of kilogram? American companies advertising in Australia should pay Australians to advertise their products. Which ad was that?
5: Oh, I've got
6: Bill?
5: No idea, stud. Don't worry about it.
6: Okay. Hello, Gary.
5: Gary.
22: All the pressure ratings and so on that KG doesn't like much.
5: Sorry?
22: All the pressure ratings and so on that KG doesn't like much, they're actually what statisticians call an index number.
5: Is it?
22: It's a measurement composed of things like, I don't know, tackles and chases and smothers and so on.
5: Yep.
22: So it doesn't measure any one particular thing, but it does measure a broad trend.
5: Fair enough.
22: And so if your pressure rating is 155 in one quarter and it's 185 in the next, then what you know is that your defensive pressure has increased across the board. You can't say, well, we stuck a lot more tackles that quarter, because it doesn't tell you that. But it does tell you that your general defensive pressure has increased.
5: Fair enough.
22: So it's got its strengths and weaknesses.
5: Yeah, no, I'll stand corrected there. Yeah, no problems.
22: Well, it measures something, but nobody really knows what. And the other thing is, it all depends on how you combine them. Do you say tackles are more important than smothers, or so it depends on how you put them together as well.
5: Yeah, see, I'm a very simple person. You know, I don't go into these sort of stuff. And I know it's obviously I'm not qualified to say what I'm saying, because I'm just a very simple person.
6: You know, I don't say that.
5: Well, I am. I don't get involved in this stuff. I get involved in what my eyes tell me.
6: Righto. I don't think coaches would worry about pressure ratings.
5: Did you, stud?
6: No, but you could, and it's like stats. They generally just verify what you're seeing happening on the field.
5: Mm.
22: Coach would have the actual numbers for tackles and smothers, and they would look at those separately. But for a TV audience, it's much easier to give them one number and say, yeah, defensive pressure was up.
6: Yeah, exactly.
5: Fair enough. Yep. Thank you. Yep, I'll stand corrected there. No worries.
6: Hello, Tony in Darwin.
5: Oh, good man. Hello, Tony.
0: G'day, guys. How are you?
5: Good, thanks, Tony.
0: Good, good. On Lockie Neal, there is a free agent, so to say we only want one of the two, you could actually take both, because Lockie Neal's going to cost absolutely zero. And if in the premiership window, I reckon you'd be crazy to not take him. But
5: I agree.
0: Anyway, the reason I rang, firstly, Cobbsy, you want to hope that word doesn't get back to the caddies at Red Mountain Golf Club about the harem of women, because there could be some fireworks.
6: So what?
0: So what?
6: Run that past me again.
5: I'm lost.
0: Well, the caddies at the Red Mountain Golf Club are pretty keen on you in Thailand, so you don't want them to find out.
6: Oh, okay.
5: Well, he's a chick magnet.
6: The Red Mountain. I met a really nice Englishman there. And had a nice round. Yes, but...
0: Beautiful golf club. Guys, what I wanted to make the point of was... Yep. Actually, sorry, quickly, a hi to Pete from Tittywitty Beach. He's an avid listener to your show. He's never rang, but I'll get him to ring, don't worry. Guys, I reckon with the incident that happened last Monday with the player getting sort of... Now, that was quite bad. Now, I reckon the AFL missed a beat here, because ducking or forcing your head into tackles, now he did slip granted, but his first movement was down. They've said for 2 years now that if you duck, it's prior opportunity holding the ball. How many times have we seen holding the ball play? Very, very rarely.
6: Yep.
0: Yet we're seeing a lot of free kicks for people that do lead their head into a tackle. So I reckon they really want to make a point of this, because more people, this is going to happen to more people if they keep forcing their head into tackles or ducking to get the free kick.
6: Yeah, I was surprised.
0: So I reckon
6: the free kick was awarded to him when he really made the contact with his head.
5: Yeah, right.
6: It was a terrible, horrible,
5: terrible
6: outcome.
5: Oh, shocking.
6: It was probably self-inflicted.
0: Absolutely, but it's going to happen more often. The AFL really need to come down on it now to stop it. They just seem to be, silent.
6: Well, I think the players know they can't lead with their head, but umpires have got to be more diligent about paying the free kick. Tony, we have to go. Thank you. Andrew says, I'd bring Tex back for Fogg. He only had 11 possessions, one goal, one goal assist, and one contested mark.
5: They won't drop Fogarty there.
6: In 101 minutes of game time.
5: They will not drop Darcy Fogarty.
6: Back after the news, folks.
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27: Rain and 18 today with the 11 o'clock news. Good morning, I'm Alice Burton.
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27: Australia's fuel reserves have continued to surpass record highs despite international supply uncertainty. The nation's strategic stockpile currently sits at 45 days of petrol, 39 days of diesel and an increased supply of 32 days of jet fuel. With 54 ships currently on their way to Australian ports and the Middle East conflict showing signs of de-escalation, Energy Minister Chris Bowen says cuts to the fuel excise remain on track to lift at the end of the month.
29: This was a temporary reduction in the excise. The Prime Minister and Treasurer have been very clear that we'll always examine the latest information, the latest situation, but our intention has been for it to come off at the end of the month, and that remains the plan.
27: One Nation is brushing off chaotic scenes in Melbourne after a party fundraiser turned violent. Protesters clashed with police outside the event, which had already been forced to change venues at the last minute over security fears. Pauline Hanson's chief of staff, James Ashby, says the demonstrators were wasting their time.
30: They did find out where we were later, and they turned up with their drummer boy and, you know, their filth that comes out of their mouths. And we couldn't hear them, though, from inside. So it was just a waste.
27: Mediators in Pakistan claim the final text of a peace deal between the United States and Iran has been agreed upon by both sides. Iranian officials say peace has never been closer, despite a brief exchange of military fire earlier this week. The tentative agreement is expected to be signed in the coming days and includes terms of dismantle Tehran's nuclear program. Police have reported a drink driver in the Barossa after a man was found asleep at the wheel on Main North Road at Williston about 4:40 this morning. A 19-year-old returned an alleged reading of 0.210, more than four times the legal limit. His vehicle was unregistered and unlicensed. He's been reported for drink driving and related offences, lost his licence for 12 months and his car was impounded. And Murray Mallee police are investigating after a suspected clandestine drug lab was discovered at a Berry home. Officers attended a Hobbs Street property on Wednesday as part of a theft investigation, where they located equipment and chemicals consistent with a clandestine laboratory. The Drug and Organised Crime Task Force assisted and investigations are continuing. Now turning to 5AA Sport, and round 14 of the AFL action continues today. First game up, Melbourne and Essendon at the MCG. Two teams a big part of Neil Danaher's life as a player and coach. Later this afternoon, North Melbourne is in the West taking on the Eagles. Coach Alistair Clarkson adamant the week-long stay in Perth after last weekend's drubbing by Fremantle will boost their chances this afternoon.
7: No one goes into a game of footy with the intention of putting out a performance like we did last week. Sometimes these things just happen.
27: Tonight, Port Adelaide hosts second-place Sydney Swans at home. Key defender Azava Radigalia says they'll need to be rock solid against their dangerous forward line.
9: There are a lot of big boys there. Akey's been good. We've got Jonesy has been really good. Even Logan can play really tall as well. So, yeah, they've got some dangerous forwards, but I think we can cover them pretty well.
27: Last night, Geelong 45-point winners over Gold Coast. A frustrated Suns coach, Damien Hardwick, claiming free kicks given to the Cats weren't there. Canada has drawn its FIFA World Cup clash with Bosnia-Herzegovina 1-1. And Kiwi batting legend Kane Williamson has announced his shock retirement from international cricket. Now checking 5AA traffic.
10: 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Salisbury Highway, opposite Mawson Lakes.
13: It is very wet on the roads this morning, so take care out there. Speeds are down to 80 on the freeway and Northern Connector due to the conditions. In Salisbury Heights, there's urgent telecommunication works on Main North Road near Target Hill Road. Speeds are down to 40 with the left lane closed to city bound. And check your speed today, Medlow Road, Dewlaberry. 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Adelaide's most accurate traffic on 5AA.
27: Now the 5AA forecast. Rain and 18 today, sunny 17 tomorrow, showers and a top of 19 for Monday, and slightly warmer, a top of 20 on Tuesday. Right now it's 15 degrees on 5AA, always Adelaide.
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6: Yep, thanks for joining us. If you're following the World Cup or you want to keep abreast of it, the USA is playing Paraguay and they're 2-0 up. There was an own goal after 9 minutes in the first half and looks like USA will win that at home.
14: Yep. Yep.
6: Con has sent in a photograph
14: of what?
6: The World Cup with 2,900 Lego pieces that his young grandson built in 2 days.
14: Oh, well done.
6: It's actually very impressive, actually.
14: Well done.
6: Looks like, the gold World Cup. 2,900 pieces.
14: Gee whiz.
6: Andrew says the pressure rating, the index number, is locked behind Champion Data's paid analytics platform. It's never published in public match stacks. However, I obtained estimated pressure ratings. Adelaide Crows 188, Western Bulldogs 161.
14: Mm.
5: They were all over them.
6: Don't think you needed those figures to work just, out the crows.
5: That's what I'm saying. You just, your eyes tell you the story.
6: Lots of people saying the television wavelength, or what is the correct word? Anyway, you know what I mean, has changed, and the older TVs can't receive the modern signal.
5: Oh.
6: I don't think it's just Channel 7, though.
5: Oh, I wouldn't have a clue. Mine still works.
6: You may need a new TV or a high-definition set-top box.
5: There you go.
6: Channel, says Nev. And Barnsley from Narracourt with a beautiful head of hair, KG, for an older man.
5: Yeah, good Barnsley. Luck.
6: Great winter morning, inside or out. Re 8-10. Darcy Fogarty, 8-10 positions. Should be traded while he has some currency, says Barnsley.
5: Well, he's got to lift his game. I said this on this program a month ago, that his work rate, I don't think, was strong enough.
6: I thought the balance he provided
5: last week
6: on Thursday,
5: yeah, that was better.
6: Was good.
5: Was better. Not where it should be, but it was better.
6: Does the balance look better with Tex there?
5: He's in my side. I don't give a stuff what anybody
6: says. His form dictates he should be there.
5: No doubt. He should be there. If I was picking the side, he'd be in there.
6: Hello, Phil. Good morning.
0: Oh, hi there. You know how the AFL's gone at wild card? How does that work? Like, seventh plays 10th.
6: Yep.
0: And then 8th is 9th. Is that how it...
6: That's how it would work.
5: Yep. It's ridiculous.
0: Yeah, well, like that, to me, like the 7th and 8th teams last year, both had won 15 games out of the 23, so that's a pretty good win. So they've earned that right to play finals. I mean,
6: Didn't the Bulldogs finish just half a game behind that? In any other year, their 9th and 10th, their win-loss would have gotten them in the finals.
0: True.
5: Can I ask a question here? Why have they done it?
0: Yeah, well, I think it's money.
5: I think
0: and just to give those teams a bit of a sniff, you know, create a bit more interest.
5: It's a money making exercise.
0: Yeah, but my next point was, to me, like we saw the Bulldogs win it from 7th in 10 years ago, but to me that sort of ruled that out, because now those teams finishing 7th and 8th are going to have to win 5 straight. So it's sort of, it's definitely going to disadvantage the teams that have finished 7th and 8th. And I think wild card, they didn't really ask the public what they thought of it, or the clubs, etc.
6: I like the idea.
5: Do you love it? Why?
6: The theatre of it, the drama.
0: I don't like it.
6: The drama that somebody can come from 10th. That'd be great.
5: They haven't earned the right, really.
6: Yeah, they win the games, you do.
5: Oh, stud. No, not good. Not good.
6: Well, someone finished the 8th, have they earned the right?
5: Yeah, but the reason they've brought that in, money.
6: Well, extra games. On that basis, the only people who've earned the right are those who finished top 4.
5: No, we've had the top 8. That's plenty.
6: We only used to have a top 4.
5: I understand.
6: Then we became a top 6.
5: No.
6: The Crows made the finals for the first time, it was the top 6.
5: I can't come with it.
6: Now we've got
5: anyway.
6: More teams. You've got a top 8 with the chance that the 9th and 10th team can progress. I really like it. Thanks. I know I'm in a minority there, though. Thank you, Phil.
5: On you, Phil.
6: Hello, June.
3: Oh, good morning, Graham and Ken. Look, I'm just ringing to let you know. The other morning I rang the Neds program at 5:30. They were asking people to ring in to let them know how long they played active sport for and when they retired.
6: Yeah.
3: I played golf competitive golf up until I was 86.
5: 86?
3: I'm Ken. I'm your age, Ken, at the moment.
5: Good on you.
3: I retired due to back surgery. But what I was mainly interested in was the fact that so many people rang me the next day and they heard me on the wireless. At 5:30, I thought I was the only one that couldn't sleep.
5: are you playing golf now?
3: No. Look, my back surgery has left me with a few complications, and my balance is not that good. Oh. But... I'm going to big note myself a bit here. I was a very competitive golfer. I was the club champion at the age of, in my mid-60s. But the thing that was quite interesting was I played a 30-year-old girl that was on a 10 handicap. And her mother was a caddy, and I've got a feeling she was more or less barracking for me because she was my age.
6: Oh, okay.
5: Well, there you go.
6: What did the opponent think of that?
3: And I play at Saxted Park, and you know Paul Bagshaw very well.
6: Yeah.
3: And a few weeks ago, he shot his age. He had a 79 off the stick.
5: Gee whiz.
3: Yeah.
5: I saw Baggy.
6: I saw Baggy. He was complaining about how bad his golf is.
3: He whinges all the time, but he's an excellent. He's an excellent golfer. Now he'd know that. And his wife was a very good golfer. We both caddied for one another, and she was a very good golfer. So I just thought I'd ring in and let you know that.
6: Well, tell us how good you are.
3: Just keep playing your golf for as long as you can.
6: Oh, gosh, June, don't talk to me about golf.
3: Because you really miss it once you don't play.
6: I'm not worthy of playing at the moment. June,
5: what was your last round?
6: It was embarrassing.
3: My last round, I had... I played off a 21 handicap, and I think I had a net... 92 or something, yeah.
5: Well, that's okay. What was your last round, stud?
6: I think I had 30 points.
3: I think that was equivalent to about 36
5: there you go, stud. There you go.
3: But, so I just thought I'd ring in and let...
5: Good on you, June.
6: So, June, I remember when Thaxted Park was not Thaxted Park.
5: What was it?
6: It was just...
3: a goat track, they called it.
6: No, it wasn't. But it was just, I don't know whether it wasn't vineyards, but it was just property, country property, and then they built the golf club. And my very good friend Jeff Brokenshire was a very good player there many years ago. So there's a bit of a connection there down there at Morford Vale, June. So.
3: Yeah. Have you played it recently?
6: No, not for ages. No, not
3: it,
6: for
3: It
6: not for
3: really
6: years.
3: Is. It's a challenging course, but it's in very good condition. They sold off a lot of land, and they put 60 homes on some of the land that they sold. So
6: well done.
3: It's changed a bit, but it's a very interesting course to play.
5: Beautiful.
6: Well, good luck.
5: Well, on you, June.
3: Okay.
5: I'm here to talk to you. 8223 0000, that's our number.
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5: 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Sorry, mate.
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6: 8223 00 00. That's the number to ring if you want to have a chat to us. Text messages. You just can't get through them.
5: Come on, Stark. Come on.
6: I don't. Obviously, the transmission. What's the word I'm looking for?
5: I don't know, Stan.
6: Went for trying to tune into channel. So the frequency. Obviously, the frequencies have changed on some of the new TVs. The newer ones pick it up automatically, but if you've got an older TV, you might have to...
5: Mine's fine. More frustrating if your TV doesn't work and you've got a problem with
6: My internet's been buffering so badly lately that it's been really frustrating.
5: Horrible. Frustrating.
6: Rosalie says it appears Chris Scott got away with his comment. You can't get away with racial discriminatory.
5: What did he say?
6: But is it okay to use a derogatory term for disability?
5: What did he say?
6: Says Roger. I don't know. Roger, what did he say?
5: Well, can't comment. I don't know.
6: And John says, Corns, you should play Houghton Golf Course or Mount Lofty. Great course. No. This is a good point from Mike. The redeeming feature of wildcard round is that it offsets the unevenness of the fixture, which is not really equal right across the board. Capturing the top 10 allows for those inequalities to not derail the team that didn't play Essendon twice. Well, that's a good point.
5: Yeah.
6: Some teams played Essendon twice, some didn't.
5: The whole program is a basket case, really.
6: Hello, Mark.
5: Mark!
21: Guys, just wanted to talk about one of the most important players on the Crows list.
5: Who's that?
21: And that is Lachlan McAndrew. What a difference he has made to that midfield, and even the midfielders, they look like totally different players.
5: Yep.
21: And I'd highlight Sam Berry as an example of this.
5: I made that point this morning.
21: Yeah, his ability to kick left and right foot now and hit targets, Sam, is really good. But just the other thing is that I want to talk about. So you think back to 97, 98 when we had the premiership years and Sean Wren was there.
5: Yep.
21: In 99 when he went down with that knee injury, Adelaide's midfield just looked completely different without him. and even in 96 when he was recovering and wasn't there, they were a different team. But when he's in that team, what a difference a tap ruck to give first use of the midfield players. They just look different players. And Adelaide's midfield, they've been talked about for quite a while that they're lacking in there. But you know what's been lacking? With all due respect, Lachlan McAndrew has made such a difference.
5: Yes, he has.
21: He's so important to that club right now. You know, he is, I would say, he is the one player they can ill afford to lose. He is the one.
5: We'll see him perform when he'll come up against Max Gawn very shortly. That'll be another challenge for him. But yeah, I agree with it. He's been superb.
21: Yep.
5: And young Berry, against Western Bulldogs, he worked his butt off. He was in there having a crack, right or left. He's not the most skillful player there.
6: No, he
5: but
6: hasn't
5: he
6: been.
5: Works.
6: But he's really effective.
21: He's driving his legs a lot more now,
5: correct, boys.
21: And he's driving his legs out of contest
5: a
21: lot more. And
5: it's making
21: Mark.
6: Yeah. The one thing he has
21: got. Thing I wanted to just, boys, the other thing I wanted to just say is James Borlase. I've rang up and spoken about him before, but he is growing in his confidence. And he's growing in his confidence because they're keeping him in the team. They've given him a run of games. And he has just grown in his stature, not physically, but grown in his confidence, his ability. He's doing such a good job, and he's doing what I've always felt he could do, which is be a really good AFL player if he was given just a consistent run.
5: You make another good point, Mark.
6: Yeah, the commentators noticed it too.
5: Yeah, they did.
6: On the week, on some Thursday night, made the point how...
5: They're a great family, the Borlase family. Great sporting family.
6: I think your point, Mark, is really valid that, he's not in and out of the side. He's playing with a lot more confidence. He's not scared of making a mistake, which I think he will be for a while, but it'll be interesting when Keane comes back. Who
5: goes out?
6: Yeah.
5: Well, who does go out?
6: Well, Murray was last in, maybe. But I like the way he plays too.
5: Well,
21: they've got a challenge down there.
5: Aren't we talking about some positive things now? Who to leave out, for goodness sake?
6: Exactly.
5: Thank you, Mark.
6: Roger's clarifying his comments about Chris Scott abusing people with a disability. And he said he called Crows supporter Nuffies.
5: Oh, well, that's
6: not a derogatory term,
5: that's,
6: Roger.
5: I didn't even know what it meant, to be honest with you.
6: Nuffy meant...
5: And
6: it's not quite as bad as Richard Cranium.
5: No, and rightly so, because he was abused, allegedly, coming down to see his players at a break. And that's not on. What is nothing on it?
6: Roger, he doesn't get sanctioned for that.
5: No, not at all.
6: Not at all.
5: Being a bit.
6: I had a quick word to him on Tuesday night.
5: He's a damn good coach.
6: Because I really like his style.
5: I do too. Yeah, I do too.
6: Hello, Phil. Good morning.
7: That me?
5: Yep, that's you, Phil.
7: Just in relation to age competitors and their achievements, this is relating to Batonk, the Adelaide Batonk Club being specific. And we had a 90-year-old lady by the name of Judith Brown who won the state singles title at the age of 91.
5: It's 91,
7: yes. Unfortunately, age is sort of catching up with her, and she... unfortunately, can't compete anymore. But that's almost relates to your tennis man there.
6: What's the other name for it? They
5: what's that?
6: There's the facility on Anzac Highway near the Camden Footy Ground where they've got it all.
7: Oh yeah, no, that's the Nova Gardens Batonk Club.
6: Is it Bocce?
7: No, the Batonk is the French version of the Italian bocce.
6: Same game, though?
7: Almost. The Batonk is played with steel balls. The bocce is a bit of a composition.
5: I love bocce. Oh, it's a great game. Love it. Yeah. Oh, I used to play with curls. Bocce? Yeah.
7: Well, the beauty of it, you can play anywhere. You know,
5: exactly.
7: You take it down the beach or on the back lawn or wherever,
5: Have you played it, son?
6: I played it, but it was pretty boring.
5: Oh, well, boring. Come on.
6: There's no action there. It's,
5: you've got to throw your balls in the right spot.
6: Yeah, you've got to be careful what you do with those balls.
5: Graham,
7: can I test your memory here?
6: Yes, Phil.
7: Going back probably 20 years, the sports subject on the radio was games and the amount of skill that's required.
6: Yep.
7: And Judith actually rung up about petanque and saying how skillful it was. And you sort of poo-pooed it, for want of a better word, you know. Judith came back and said, I bet you can't even spell it, Graham. And to your credit, you actually did. And I think that sort of set her back a bit on her heels.
5: Don't give him a big head.
6: To each his own, but is it a sport, Phil?
5: Oh, of course it is. Is it entertainment?
7: You've added it. It's a worldwide sport, actually. Australia is quite well represented in all the world championships.
5: I'll have you know, when I played against Cools, when I played against, he cheated a couple of times, Douglas.
6: We always cheated.
5: Well, I didn't know that, but he

0: One last thing, boys. Yeah. Next year happens to be the 50th year of the Adelaide Baton Club, and we're actually the oldest baton club in Australia. And in July is a big day anyway, with Bastille Day, you know.
1: Yeah,
0: but next year is a real big year for us. So,
1: whereabouts is your facility?
0: It's the one on in the South Parklands on the corner of Unley Road and Greenhill Road.
2: Oh, a nice spot too, okay. Yeah.
1: Right.
0: Oh, yeah. Beautiful spot. We'll be there tomorrow, so come on down.
1: Okay.
2: Good on you, Phil.
1: You're sticking on.
0: All right. I've
1: bagged it and you've invited me.
0: No worries.
1: Thanks,
0: Phil. All right. Thanks, Ben.
1: Good on you, mate. To each his own.
2: Oh, don't you like bocce?
1: Just no.
2: Oh, come on, stud. Lift the game, stud.
1: No action. It's just.
2: Well, you throw. Well, you throw the balls.
1: Yeah,
2: that's
1: it
2: action.
1: Doesn't roll. It just goes.
2: Yes, it does roll.
1: Not
2: go plop. What game are you playing, stud? Unbelievable. Okay. Plop. I hate
1: it doesn't
2: that.
1: Roll like a bowl, like a lawn bowl, does it? No.
2: But it's not lawn bowl, you throw it.
1: Yeah, well.
2: Lawn bowl, you bowl it.
1: You can play it with rocks.
2: Rocks.
1: You could. Don't have to miss.
2: Girls is a live edge challenger.
1: Let's check the traffic.
3: It is very wet on the roads this morning, so take care out there. Speeds are down to 80 on the freeway and Northern Connector due to the conditions. In Salisbury Heights, there's telecommunication works on Main North Road near Target Hill Road. Speeds are down to 40 with the left lane closed to Citybound. And works at Everard Park. The outbound ramp of South Road for Anzac Highway is closed, so use Beckman Street or Leader Street to get around that. 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Adelaide's most accurate traffic on 5AA.
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3: Now, Dawn is complaining.
4: What's good Dawn complaining about? So 8223 is the number, by the way.
3: But I haven't read her text message yet.
4: Okay.
3: So, well, let me find what she says. She says, should I? Oh, now I've got to find it.
4: Come on, Stan.
3: Lost that one as well. Hang on. Anyways, Dawn said, should I listen or...
4: What are you trying to say, Stan?
3: Dawn sent a text message in saying...
4: Yes.
3: Oh, she sent two text messages and I haven't read them out and should she still listen? And I can't find the original ones. Now I can't even find the one you said. So
4: okay.
3: so many there. So... John says he's glad he's on inside bar duty today at the local footy club.
4: Well, that's a big statement. Why is that?
3: It was raining. What do you think?
4: Oh, God.
3: Dan explains nuffies. For nuffies are people who get overly emotionally involved in things they can't actually participate in, like AFL-level footy. I hear Dawn says, should I keep listening or switch off?
4: You're keep listening, Dawn.
3: My 2-3 power match tonight. She can't phone. Appreciate how well the Crows are playing. Hope they go all the way, but give us some time, says Dawn.
4: Well, we've been talking about Josh Carr and Zach Butters all morning.
3: Derek says, do you like Coits, Stud? Because you seem to be a bit of one of them. Remember Coits?
4: Oh, remember Coits well. It was a great game. I loved it.
3: Really?
4: Oh yeah! Throw the coin onto the stand.
3: What about the game that's you don't see any like hooky? You know, remember hooky used to like
4: hook? What?
3: Remember like you had like looked like a dartboard, but it had a lots of hooks on it.
4: Never played hooky.
3: And you had little rings you had to throw at it.
4: Never knew about it.
3: You never heard of hooky.
4: Never heard of hooky.
3: Please, folks, tell me
4: such a game.
3: Existed.
4: Hawkey.
3: Hello, Joe.
5: G'day, boys. Hope we're staying warm, but it's a beautiful winter's day, and if anyone complains about the weather, they should realise that it is the time of year, and it's a winter sport that we love.
4: So, it certainly is. It's been a gloomy old day.
5: Absolutely, but, mate, can't complain, can't change it, so we'll get on with it.
4: Yep.
5: Just in context of the Crows, I'm a big believer in even if you win and you have a fantastic game like they did Thursday, there's always areas for improvement. And this year, I've just noticed the back line's been fantastic, but really we've just had Miller. We've missed Hinge like immensely, I think, just with that penetrating kick coming out of defence. Miller seems to be the go-to guy that can lay someone out.
4: Yep.
5: And I'm just a bit... I know he's a favourite son, but... I can't be biased towards the fact that every time I watch the TV, I cannot wait for Hinge to get back in the side because Rory Laird, even though he gets possessions, and Cornsy, you would have seen over the years, people value the amount of possessions, not the quality, but the amount of times he gets the ball, hand passes it off. I'd love to see the stats of how many times a teammate gets sold into traffic from a Rory Laird hand pass.
4: You're being a bit harsh.
5: Yeah, I am being a bit harsh, KG, but I wasn't born soft. the fact is he always sells his teammates out, and the fact is when he kicks it, it looks like he's confused, and I know he's a great player, but with Hawker, Hahn, Hinge, Miller are coming in, does that make his spot a bit vulnerable for the future, seeing as he's getting that age? I know it's a tough comment, and some supporters
3: I think
5: love Laird,
3: was...
5: or they can't stand him, but he just seems to, every time if you watch the replay, he gets that ball, hand passes to a mate that's directly under pressure, gets caught holding the ball, gets smashed. It's like he wants that jail, get that jail out of free card. get rid of the ball. Don't worry about it. I've got my position.
4: Tough.
3: I think
5: I might be, but you know, look, just the way I see it. What do you reckon?
3: I've been critical of his penetration in the past, Joe, and by that I mean he does get lots of possessions and maybe doesn't hurt the opposition enough, but he was Adelaide's second-ranked player on Thursday night.
4: Exactly right.
3: He played really well. So,
5: but is that the stats from, like, you know, with fantasy football and that? With the disposal, efficiency, it'll say that he's got 85 or 90%, but they're those 2-metre hand passes. It doesn't actually say that. Well, you know, get what I mean? Those hand passes, they might say it's efficient, but what about the guy getting tackled that receives it?
3: I think his coaches would be pretty happy with his game. He had 18 kicks and 17 handballs.
4: Yeah, that's not bad.
5: Fair enough. It's just a topic of conversation I thought I'd bring up because I'm just a bit worried about that exiting from the half back.
4: But I think our defence is now starting to mould into a very, very
5: good
4: defensive area.
3: He gained over 400 metres in going forward, and only Jordan Dawson Nick Murray had 512.
4: Yep.
3: Jordan Dawson had 570. So he was up there in terms of
5: meters. There was a lot of pressure on them, I agree, on Thursday night, that back line, and they held up well. It's just, you know,
4: absolutely.
5: I'd like to see that a left footer coming out of half back and the right footer Miller and Hall Kahan, my God, you'd think that boat played 150 games. Like, what a find.
4: It was very good. Okay. Miller has been absolutely sensational back. Absolutely.
3: Phil says, 2 points if I may. Interesting to hear Damien Hardwick's comment on the umpires. He's just stating what every footy fan knows. Umpires are swayed by hometown crowds. Secondly,
4: I didn't see the game of
3: Donald Trump at the opening match for the US at the World Cup. He'd rather attend a blood sport than the beautiful game.
4: I can't believe that's being held to government. But
3: UFC fight tournament is being held in the grounds of the White House.
4: He's
3: doing a favour for Dana White, who's the chief executive and founder of the UFC.
4: I can't believe it.
3: Reason why, because Donald Trump provided the facilities when UFC was in its infancy.
4: Do you like watching the UFC?
3: No, it's terrible.
4: It's brutal. It is horrible.
3: I really admire the guys. I mean,
4: I don't.
3: They are really courageous warriors.
4: No, they're silly.
3: They're not silly. They're making money out of it. You know.
4: Here we go again.
3: Some guys want to fight, can't you?
4: Why would you want to fight?
3: Well, some people have got that warrior instinct.
4: Goodness.
3: That has to be
4: why
3: satisfied.
4: Why would you want to go into a ring and knock someone's head off?
3: Because you've got an instinct that you have to satisfy.
4: Oh, come on. There are other ways of satisfying your instinct rather than knock a bloke unconscious.
3: Boxing's been a blood sport for years.
4: I've never recognised boxing as a sport.
3: Well, it's definitely a sport.
4: Well, I don't class it. Perhaps the only time.
3: They're amazing athletes. And you say to me and the assembled masses,
4: that
3: one of the highlights of your radio career was interviewing Muhammad Ali.
4: Well, I was about to say, except for one man, Muhammad Ali, who added a lot of other parts.
3: Well, he didn't box himself.
4: No, he didn't. He tried to knock somebody out, and I'm being a bit hypocritical there.
3: Yeah.
4: And you're right to pull me up, but I have no time for it. It's stupid.
3: Hello, Joe.
4: Joe. No, it's not. We need Nick. Oh, I think.
3: No, we did Joe, didn't we?
4: We did Joe.
3: Hello, Nick. Good morning.
6: Good morning, boys. I had to grab the phone when I heard that chap having a go at Lairdy. I mean, the partnership he had with Rutten and for his consistency in class, I consider him as good as our legends, McLeod, Edwards and Masciuto. He's been, and he should have been in the All-Australian team more times than what they've put him.
4: Nick, three.
3: Club champions, three.
6: Yeah, but he even filled in on the ball a couple of years ago when we knew. Yeah. I mean, the guy is a class act.
4: I think our previous caller was a little bit too harsh on Roy Laird, to be honest.
6: I'll stick up for Laird any day. Thanks, boys.
4: Well, there you go. That's caused a response. I love our defensive work, son. I think that's now starting to mould, you know, Worrell, Michelani and those blokes that Bill are down back.
3: Is Michelani okay? Hurt he looks like he's playing with an injured leg.
4: Yeah, I think he is. It's heavily strapped, isn't it?
3: Not quite the same.
4: Not at the moment.
3: Player we saw last year.
4: No, not at the
3: Josh
4: moment.
3: Josh Worrell's come on really well.
4: Oh, yeah, he's all Australian. Absolutely.
3: And then Wayne Miller, he's
4: got so much time and space.
3: He got caught a couple of times on the
4: – He did. They're aware it's going to happen.
3: They're aware of his sideways movement, but he's been a great player.
4: Dawson won our best and fairest?
3: Well, he's missed a few games. It's often about consistency.
4: Oh, Dawson would have to win our best and fairest, surely.
3: Scott says, Hooky was a great game, KG.
4: Hooky? I've never played it.
3: And he sent in photos of Hooky boards.
4: Hooky boards.
3: You would have played it.
4: No, I don't. I haven't. I don't.
3: And Nathan says, lots of people. Hey, we've got lots of Hooky fans. Hooky's still a thing you can purchase from Smoke Mart.
4: What is it? What do you do?
3: It's like a dartboard with got little hooks and worth various points, and you've got to throw these little rubber rings and try and hook over.
4: Oh, God, how boring is that?
3: That's over the hook. That's why it's called hooky.
4: How boring is that? That's pretty exciting.
3: Dawn says, you still won't talk about tonight's match.
4: Well, we've been talking.
3: You mentioned Carr and Butters. Go back and check. Not complaining, but disappointed. We've talked about it briefly, like can Port Adelaide beat Sydney?
4: I don't think they can.
3: I've tipped them, but,
4: I think Sydney's one of the favourites for the flag, to be honest. He's done a good job, the coach of Sydney. No doubt about that. Look, I at home, they're always a chance, Port Adelaide. Always a chance.
3: Back shortly.
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3: Time on period for us. Yes, it is. Towards the end, still time for a couple of phone calls and a few text messages. This one talks about Neil Curley blowing Billy Neil's ball off the tee at Blackwood Golf Club with a shotgun, but you've got the story all mixed up.
4: Yeah,
3: whoever
4: it
3: sent it in.
4: It was Jeff Motley, wasn't it?
3: No, it was Murray Mabarak's ball that he blew. It's a long story.
4: Yeah, it is.
3: I don't know if we've got time to tell it.
4: It's a long story.
3: But yes, he did pull his shotgun out, and he did, as Murray Mabarak was lining up to shoot, to hit it, they were way on the other side of the golf course, and he shot the ball off his...
4: I remember him telling me about it.
3: Murray nearly had a heart attack.
4: Well, you would.
3: But it was a payback for something that they'd done to Curls.
4: Curls.
3: We'll tell the story at another time.
4: Yep.
3: hello, Ian.
23: Good morning, gentlemen. You guys are talking about UFC and boxing.
4: Yep.
23: In this day and age, everything we know about head injuries and concussion, but still these sports continue. It doesn't make any sense, guys.
4: Well, I'm with you. I'm absolutely with you.
3: Yeah.
23: It's just ridiculous. You get hit around the head a few times and you're in trouble down the track.
4: Well,
23: 20 years later or whatever.
4: It's just ridiculous. Why would you try and knock a bloke out?
3: You do see the...
23: It just doesn't make any sense.
3: Well, the money. They do it for the money.
4: Oh.
23: Yeah, but
3: and the cathartic
23: but all these
3: experience.
23: All these other things that we're trying to stop the head getting... beating around and NRL and everything, and we're trying our hardest, and everybody's getting suspended and blah blah blah, and then you got these guys just punching the shit.
3: Fair enough.
4: It makes a great point.
3: It would go underground, Ian. There'd be these illegal fight clubs if they banned.
4: No, I'm with you, Ian. Totally.
3: Jeanette said, if you want to punch someone, put up a punching bag.
4: Correct.
3: That's right.
4: Good idea.
3: Yeah.
4: Yep. That's a great idea.
3: This one says, I think Laird was a great player the last few years, in my opinion. 90% of his disposal results in turnover.
4: Oh, gee, they're being a bit harsh on Rory Laird.
3: But Andrew said, Rory Laird's having a great season. And he's sent the stats in. And he's above elite in just about all of them. Just to read my text about Charlie having to listen to his rubbish about the Crows every week. Which is all negative. He needs to...
4: Charlie knows his game. He has a crack. That's fair enough.
3: He's more being light-hearted than anything.
4: Of course he is. It's a bit of the toing and froing.
3: Hello, Troy.
24: How you going, KG and Cornsy?
4: Good, Troy. Well, thank you.
24: You've been talking about hooky and Tatonk. I used to play rope quoits.
4: What was that?
3: Quoits.
24: I used to play rope quoits.
4: I played quoits.
24: I grew up in Broken Hill, Taylor Walker Country. Used to have about 18 pubs, and we played rope quoits in the hotels. And used to go away for the Australian Rope Quoits Championships every Queen's Birthday weekend. And
3: there's a championship.
24: Labor Day weekend.
3: You kidding?
24: And Warwick Capper's grandfather was a great rope quoits player. He threw 3,000 without missing from 9 feet.
4: 3,000?
3: What's the
24: took him about 3 hours.
3: What's the distance?
24: 9 feet. So you play on a green mat. You've got your white screen behind behind the peg. You've got a light, obviously, over the court peg. We have the Australian Championships where we got Melbourne, Coleraine, Hamilton, Bendigo, Bairnsdale, Geelong. They still have the Australian Championships. They're actually in Coleraine this year, just out of Hamilton in October.
3: Yeah. Oh, wow.
24: I haven't played for about 20 years. I grew up in Broken Hill, but I missed the quoit.
3: Is the post solid? Because I remember when I used to play, if the base wasn't firm enough,
4: it would roll all over.
24: It's like a mahogany piece of wood, and they've got a proper steel peg, obviously. And people think they're actually made out of rope. They're kind of spliced around a metal ring, and they're baked in tar, a professional set of quoits, probably worth about $300 each for a proper set of quoits.
4: How much?
24: And, about $300 for a proper set of quoits. A couple of guys in Melbourne make them. A couple of them just passed away recently. But
3: how many?
24: Every time we used to go away, always just to try and get a good set of quoits.
3: How many quoits in a set?
24: Six quoits. So you've got obviously 6, 12, 18, 24, 30. So you're going up by 6 every time.
4: Unbelievable.
24: My highest break without missing is 691 from 9 feet when I played an intermediate Australian title in 1991.
3: 691. So how do you decide if it's so? I mean, if you can have runs like that, how do they decide who wins? How long does the game start?
24: Okay, so there used to be three divisions: junior, intermediate, and men's and ladies. And the men play up to 1,000. Intermediate played up to 700. So obviously, if I won the toss, I'd like to go first, put a few runs on the board, put a few quoits on. Always good to get off to a good break, but if you miss the first one, you just throw out your rest of your five, you just get five. But obviously, if you get six, you just keep going until you miss. It took me about an hour and a half to throw my 691.
4: An hour and a half?
3: So who came second?
24: Depends on your draw. A bit like tennis. I mean, if you get knocked out, obviously you're out in the single.
3: I'm trying to work out, how do you decide who wins? What does a game consist of?
4: The most quoits,
24: but obviously in teams, when you play teams, you've got six in a team, and every person's got some type of handicap, and then you multiply it by 10 each person's handicap, take it away from 1,000, and that's what you start off of. Sometimes you've got to give the other team a start, but it's hard to explain.
3: It's clear as day.
24: Ask Taylor Walker. Taylor Walker would know. I think his father had a game of quoits once in Broken Hill.
3: Like a tennis match, you have, you know, five sets.
4: Most quoits.
3: Is it just the most quoits without missing or the first two? What?
24: Okay, so in the teams, obviously there's a handicap. It's a handicap system.
3: No, you're complicated.
24: I'm complicated.
3: Just stay with singles. Your
24: quoits is interrupting me.
3: But how do you beat me? If we're playing quoits, how do you beat me?
24: How do I beat you? Well, depends. I mean, I guess we play up to 700, for example. If you're playing the intermediate section from 18 to 25 years old, but in the men's open, it's 1,000. We play up to 1,000, but
4: most quits.
3: What is it? It's the first one to get to 1,000.
24: First one to get to 1,000. That's right.
4: God!
3: And how long does that take?
4: Shut up! Thanks very much, Troy. I'm glad you rang, mate.
3: Thanks for joining us, folks. Thanks for putting up with us. Everyone's a bit weary today after KG's celebration.
4: I didn't do anything. I was just there.
3: We've got a song to go out.
4: No, what is it?
3: I think you'll join in.
4: No.
3: This is from Shane.
4: Shane.
3: Thank you so much for joining us, folks, and I bet you'll sing along with this.

0: will be.
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11: A peace deal between the United States and Iran is now closer than ever, with a final sign-off date expected in the coming days. Mediators in Pakistan claim a final text has been reached, but US officials warn not everyone within Iran's leadership structure has agreed to the terms. The deal reportedly hinges on Iran indefinitely halting its nuclear program. Political scientist Simon Jackman has told Today things are looking more realistic this time round.
13: But here's what's different this time. We are getting every couple of hours some more encouraging news, critically from the Iranian side. It's a very brave Iranian leader that goes out, given how much competition and how fractured their government is at the moment, that's willing to say we're close to a deal.
11: Australia's fuel stocks have hit record levels despite ongoing international supply chain uncertainty. Energy Minister Chris Bowen says local reserves have risen to 45 days of petrol, 39 days of diesel and 32 days of jet fuel. The federal government insists the immediate outlook is secure, with 54 supply ships currently en route to Australian ports. The historic listing of SpaceX on the stock market has seen unprecedented demands from everyday investors. Retail orders alone surging past $100 billion ahead of the opening bell, forcing the Nasdaq to fast-track the stock into its top index. The company's founder, Elon Musk, says it shows the population is excited about the future of space exploration.
14: To make Star Trek, to make
0: the exciting science fiction futures that we've read about real. And that's what SpaceX is all about. It's to take the fiction out of science fiction.
11: And Pauline Hanson and Barnaby Joyce have been forced to flee through the back door of a South Melbourne venue after a One Nation fundraiser last night ended in chaos. Anti-Hanson protesters converged on the venue, holding banners and banging drums. The fundraiser was originally scheduled for a restaurant in Moonee Ponds, but later cancelled. Pauline Hanson says Australia is a democracy and she has the right to express her views and the party's policies.
14: The people in Victoria want change. The people Australia-wide want change. They're really hurting. They're sick and tired of their politics, you know, the government that we have now, so they want change.
11: Turning to 5AA sport, and it was a whitewash for Geelong last night at home in more ways than one. Fans were encouraged to turn up waving white towels, while on the field, the Cats towed up to the Suns, winning by 45 points. Round 14 of the AFL action continues today. First game up, Melbourne and Essendon at the MCG. Tonight, Port Adelaide host second place Sydney at home. Xavier Bamett will make his debut less than 3 weeks after coming to Port in the mid-season draft. Canada has drawn its FIFA World Cup clash with Bosnia-Herzegovina 1-1 in Toronto. The co-hosts coming from a goal down with a 78-minute goal from star striker Kyle Larin.
15: Canada looking to oblige here. It's Kyle Larin! The goal-scoring feeling they craved on their own patch.
11: That call on SBS. And Melbourne driver Oscar Piastri has finished in the top three of both opening practice sessions for the Spanish Formula One Grand Prix. Now checking 5AA traffic.
12: Knowles Caravans, proud home of Island Star, Australian made, Salisbury Highway, opposite Mawson Lakes.
16: It is very wet on the roads this morning, so take care out there. Speeds are down to 80 on the freeway and Northern Connector due to the conditions. A couple of crashes to watch for, one at Bibberinga on Gawler One Tree Hill Road at Eagles Nest South Drive. Another in Bedford Park on the corner of Sturt Road and Main South Road. Slow down for a speed camera, Shepherdson Road, Parafield Gardens. At Dan Murphy's, Victoria Bitter, 375ml bottles, 24 case, $55 for My Dan's members. 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Adelaide's most accurate traffic on 5AA.
11: Now to the 5AA forecast. Rain and 18 today, sunny 17 tomorrow, showers and 19 for Monday, and showers with a top of 20 on Tuesday. Right now it's 15 degrees on 5AA, always Adelaide.
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17: James Hurd, the fact that he exists, the champion player, the prodigal son, the guy who coached them initially, so he's got so many supporters around the club, both inside and outside the club probably. So it's a really difficult situation. I think the first thing that they have to do, and it's every club has to do, to be honest, not only Eston, do we head out somebody or do we just open it up to people who can apply and we'll work out which one we want to actually go? We'll do the process. I mean, the people you headhunt interview you pretty much. They're like, do I want to come and work for your footy club? Like, what are you going to make it worthwhile? Because the coaches have coached before know that you're only, you know, you can be at a good right club at the right time. You can be the wrong club at the wrong time. No one's a genius. No one's a messiah in the coaching ranks. That's my experience anyway. So you got to decide, do you go and try and headhunt one who's got a background? What is interesting with Dean Solomon, I mean, the people, like necessarily Andrew Welsh might not have been involved, but when Hurdy was coach, I mean, they saw him in action. So people at Essendon saw him in action because he did coach there for a number of years. And just at the moment, for 3 months, they're going to see Dean Solomon, what he's like in the job. It's a bit of like a job training, isn't it, in a way, or a job interview that you're actually doing in practice. So anyway, it's an interesting, but it's a bit, the James Hurd image, his character, his aura, makes it so hard for the people there to get their head around, head around it all without being biased in some shape or form.
18: And I'm lucky enough to work with James on Footy Classified and see how much work he does in actually studying the game. I think some people can work in the media as former players and not follow it as closely, but he watches so much footy, and I've seen that firsthand this year. The Solomon discussion as the preferred candidate to me is strange in that if it headed that way, the obvious question to Essendon would be, your president was selected from your board, your CEO was selected from your board, your interim coach and potentially a candidate to be your senior coach was from your board. What has made that board so successful over a period of no success at Essendon to suggest that that is the best place to choose these...
17: Make decisions.
18: Yeah, and look, that's leaving names out of it. Like, let's take the names out of it. But if you just went through that process and ended up in that completion of that decision, I think that'd open the club up to some real questions around the process and are you actually looking around for the best people in all positions and what is the best practice?
17: And what about the optics of the closeness of the friendship between the president and the interim coach? I mean, it's there for all to see. It's on the table. Andrew Welsh and Dean Solomon are virtually besties. I'm not sure in the history of football how many very, very close friends we've seen as president and senior coach at the same time. The obvious one that jumps out is Rod Butters and Grant Thomas a quarter of a century ago. We know how that finished due to a massive falling out between the two. They haven't spoken for years. But over the course of history there, I wouldn't think there's been that many at the start of a relationship, maybe once it's been formed, but at the start of a president-senior coach relationship that you've already been best friends.
19: What's the issue? It's the optics of the John James Heard issue that we've spoken about. But you've got the issue of the president and the interim coach being best friends, supposedly. But what I would say is there's no right or wrong in this. The people who are running the Essendon Football Club currently, and that always ends up being the chairman, the CEO, the board, you know, but it's, you're not talking 100 people. A decision-making is that a small group of people have to make the decision and they're going to back themselves. Whatever they do, they're going to back themselves that they're making the best decision in the interest of the Essendon Footy Club.
18: So he hasn't officially put his hand up, Dean Solomon, but it's clear that this is a three-month audition for him to do that. Essendon will get a couple of players back today. They actually are hoping to get some more players back in the next month or so, which will strengthen up what's been a pretty depleted team over the past 6 weeks. Since he got into this role 3 weeks ago, his focus layer has been around the culture and the energy and the spirit, and that's down to even, you know, inviting all these past players back into the rooms and into the club the past couple of weeks and garnering a little bit of support that way, I think, in turn. But the question will be after that, tactically, strategically, where does that sit? And if he does present, and if there is a process down that line, what's the qualifications get to there? So at the moment, James Heard and Andrew Welsh still have not spoken. John Longmire is the big wild card in this, Lee, in that he's kept his cards very close. Now, the people who know John Longmire's appetite for coaching over the past 12 months have seen a significant change over that period. But the likes of James Kelly, Corey Enright, I still think if there is a tried and true process in inverted commas and you do the coffee catch-ups and you get the shortlist and then you go from there, I think they would still back themselves to be in that mix if it gets to that point. But Essendon, as you say, Lee, are still deciding if we can just headhunt a guy like Ken Hinckley or if it is someone like John Longmire, do we scrap the process and move forward with that?
19: Well, as you said, the process is just the umbrella of decision-making. I mean, the part of the process is to decide simply that. Do we head out someone or do we have a review, interview type process? So then there's a lot of decisions to be made, none of them of which are black and white or correct or incorrect. Just got to back yourself.
17: Yeah, well, the Bombers, one win in their past 26 games in prepping for today's game, and that one win was against today's opponents, the Demons, back in Gather Round. As we know, chemistry and connection on field is just such a big part of team success. They've got 9 players today. This is Essendon's 14th game of the season. 9 players today for the Bombers in their 23 that have played 6 senior games or less for the season. So the chopping, and for a variety of reasons as well. Obviously, Dean Solomon's brought in a couple of players that weren't getting as good a run under Brad Scott. There's players back from injuries
20: like Harrison Jones, etc. But it is difficult to build that connection with so many changes week in, week out in your senior 23. Let's move on before we take a second break, and then the lethal injection and why not too far away. And Kel, you're obviously all over the trade space, and even though we're only halfway through the home and away season, you've touched on some of the issues that the Gold Coast Suns are trying to get their heads around at the moment. What about the likes of Lachie Neal and Zach Butters in terms of their futures post 26?
18: Yeah, two of the biggest free agents in the game. So let's start with Lachie Neal, who has spoken with Collingwood, who's had a lot of interest from around the country, both WA clubs and West Coast and Fremantle. Adelaide has interest in him. St Kilda's got a link to him through Ross Lyon, of course. And then there's Collingwood, who are looking to continue down the free agency path. He comes for free, like literally nothing in terms of draft picks. They can't match a deal for him. He can walk to wherever he wants to go. Brisbane wants to keep him. We heard Chris Fagan say this week that it'd be a bit of a head scratcher for him to go to a Melbourne club, but this is part of Lockie's thinking, and I think absolutely at the moment that the likelihood is that he's leaving Brisbane. It's just a matter of where. Lee Collingwood likes the idea of playing Lachie Neal next to Nick Dacos and the assistance that he'd be able to provide to Nick Dacos. But he's 33. They've, my understanding is that they're prepared to offer a three-year deal to get him across the line, so that takes him through to 36. He'd be winning the best and fairest this year at Brisbane.
19: His form's been outstanding, so his form's been good, no doubt about that. And yeah, I mean, and players are playing into their mid-30s more often now. He doesn't look like a player who's about to sort of fall off. I think the only thing was the any thought of him not finishing his career at the Lions was based on is there an area or a club that is closer to the family and the kids who were basically in Perth at this particular point in time. And I guess the thing that has been the bit of the head scratch I would have thought for the Lions people is there's other, how come the Melbourne clubs seem to be, so Lockie's obviously thinking may have evolved, and whatever he was thinking back in February or March, he might be thinking differently in June and July, and that's, I guess that's fair enough, that's what individuals do, but there may be all the attraction of coming and playing here on Anzac Day and the King's birthday game and all the big games that Collingwood play at the MCG.
18: Do you think it's a good fit?
19: A good fit for Collingwood, yeah. No doubt about that. No, he's a good player. No doubt about that. So he would make any club better.
20: That's the big name. Well, he's in the twilight of his career. They could still well get another good 3 or 4 years out of him, whichever club he lands at, or if he stays with the Lions next year. In terms of in the prime of their career, Zach Butters is the big name for the end of the season. Still only 25 years young. Before we listen to what you've got to say about the current situation, Kel. Josh Carr, the Port Adelaide coach, had a pointed response to Luke Beveridge's comments regarding the Bulldogs' obviously keen interest in picking up the Port Adelaide superstar midfielder. Here's Josh Carr during the week.
21: I'd like to say I'm probably a little bit different than some coaches. You know, those conversations, if I do have them, you guys won't know about. And I always love when a coach starts with, I don't really like talking about other clubs' players, but then go for four and a half, 5 minutes and talk about it.
18: And that was a direct reference to Luke Beveridge the day before, who did say that I'm not into talking about opposition players, but then spoke about how he'd had a coffee with Zach Butters back from where he was drafted and continued to keep in touch with Zach. They are clearly, look, I use the word obsessed. The Western Bulldogs are obsessed with getting Zach Butters.
20: Yeah.
18: Absolutely obsessed with it and have been for a long time. He's a Western Suburbs boy, obviously grew up barracking for the Western Bulldogs. I still have them in 1A to get him. But he's got interest across Collingwood, who are interested in free agents. And then there's Richmond, who will be able to table the biggest offer off the lot. And then Geelong, who are absolutely still in that conversation too. He's going to be in Victoria next year. It's just a matter of how he decides on this next bit.
19: I thought Bevo went a step too far. I mean, I think I'm for still at the moment. Don't talk about players from other clubs. You're going to go and see them and you're going to fate them, all that kind of stuff. But I just think it sort of puts it into the public forum, and I'm not sure if it helps or does it.
18: Well,
19: Callum, that's the point. Is it a bit of a pre-designed strategy in those comments rather than just as he went a sentence or two too far in terms of talking about an opposition player?
18: I think there's a lot of strategy in the whole pursuit of Zach Butters, and I think that all the clubs who know Zach Butters well know that he reads, consumes, watches so much footy. He is an absolute footy head. It's rare you see that the very best players tune into everything. And he knows what's going on in all parts of it. Not that he's obsessed by it himself, but he loves the game. Footy is his thing. So I think in a lot of ways, the clubs who've spoken about Zach Butters are speaking to Zach Butters through the media sometimes as well, as well as, I'm sure, behind the scenes as too.
20: Yeah. 12 minutes to one on the White Glove Mover clock. More AFL chat on the other side of the break. But the not-so-minor matter of the 2026 World Cup has got underway in the last 24 to 36 hours in North America. It is time for a World Cup update.
1: 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For the best roof in town, Harley & Sons won't let you down.
20: And the match currently underway, a lot of interest from an Australian perspective because it's the other two teams or two countries in the group that the Socceroos are in. Of course, Australia's campaign gets underway tomorrow afternoon, about 25 hours away against Turkey. But the USA are currently playing Paraguay, and in the 85th minute, so just 5 minutes and some added time remaining, and the USA doing it comfortably, leading 3-1. Of course, the Socceroos will play those two countries across the coming couple of weeks as the World Cup does get underway. USA 3-1. Lethal Injection up next, and then YYY, get on the lines now, 133-693. With Caro having her mid-season break, it will be up to the statue, Lee Matthews, to decide who walks away.
19: Oh, that's pressure.
20: With six bottles of the Bordley Woodfired Heathcote Shiraz.
19: Maybe me, I might ring up with one.
20: Yeah, well, yes.
19: Bordley's good.
20: Lee from Jollymont. Kel can give you some able assistance as well. 133-693. Lethal Injection on the other side of this, and then YYY for Maccas. This is Saturday afternoon, 3AW footy preview.
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20: Seems to me just like Americanisation name. I don't know, but couldn't we find a better name than that? I've been looking for a better name. Bruce and Callum, and I found one. Repechage. It's the Repechage round. Because we know in some Olympic sports, if you don't qualify first go, you get a second go.
19: Like cycling.
20: So one, call it the Repechage round. So, with same thing, but just give it a different name. Anyway, that's my personal view on that. But the other thing I'm even more strong on is they should not be classified as finalists. The finalists are the eventual final eight. All you're doing in that wild card or the repechage round is actually playing two games to finally give you a second chance to finish seventh or eighth. And I like the concept. And I know the 10th position will probably take 11 or 12 wins. But you could go down to West Coast this round who've only got 4 wins, but they might still have a chance of getting 11 or 12 mathematically. They're mathematically possible is a thing we pop out all the time late in the season. So I like that. I like that it keeps hope alive in clubs that are down towards even the bottom third of the ladder. So I like the concept, hate the name, give it the new name, Repechage Round, and don't count them as finals. The finalists are the eventual final eight.
18: I'm with you, Lee. I love the fact that, it should be the top eight that matters and that those extra spots are to get into that sport that matters. And I also think that I was a bit like you. I wasn't exactly sure about the whole concept when it was brought through last year, but I think seeing it in practice this year and probably Carlton being the prime example, right? Like they're out of the game a month ago. They're out of the season a month ago. And in the last however many seasons, the previous final system, they would have been done. And now they're actually in the mix to finish 10th, 9th, maybe even eighth, and continue to fight on. So it's extended the period of engagement, which was the point. I don't mind the name, Lee, but I'm also with you. I think putting the red and black hat on inside of me that exists sometimes. If Essendon,
20: still mathematically possible for Essendon to get there.
18: Not even that, but if Essendon won a wild card round game, it wouldn't feel like the curse is broken. That's for sure.
20: I'm going to put on my commercial AFL hat. They're already thinking, and it's really just because of the similarity of the words, they'll be thinking, who can we get to sponsor the Repecharge round? Surely it'd be Repco, wouldn't it? It'd have to be the Repco Repecharge round. Now, I don't think they're involved in AFL footy. They're involved in Bathurst, but
19: I know the answer to this. Why is they classified as finals? Because if it's not a final, the AFL can't control it. Like, in other words, finals are AFL games.
20: Yes.
19: So the AFL want the extra two games on that wildcard repechage round weekend to be finals because they control them. If they're not finals, they don't, who actually promotes the game, who sells the game? Anyway, there was probably a practical reason. But 10 finalists in one year is too many.
20: We will debate that more when we've got more time, but we now need to turn our attention at 4 minutes to one to why.
4: Why can't the AFL get the design of clash jumpers right for games involving Collingwood?
5: Why, and how very dare she, Jacinta, not once, not twice, but on 3 occasions, comment on Noah Bolter. I wanted to ask why.
6: It's time for why.
20: It certainly is. 133-693 to the number to ring. The Nick Theodosi Prestige Car open line if you want to be a part of why. If you're new to the game, you just need to start your question, observation or comment with why. George, kick us off.
7: Why is Collingwood involved in the Big Freeze game when it should be Essendon?
20: Can I jump in and answer that? I remember a few years ago hosting, it was probably Neil had been ill for maybe 4 or 5 years, so we're maybe talking about 2018. It was hosting 3RW football on the Queen's Birthday Monday as it was then, and I dared suggest that. I said that why shouldn't it be moved to Melbourne Essendon for the Queen's Birthday Monday game? We'd still be taking calls now from irate Collingwood supporters because, as we know, ownership, 9/10 of the law. The history of Collingwood and Melbourne on the public holiday Monday, Queen's birthday, now King's birthday, was sporadic after the famous game in 1958, of course, the 99,500, the world record crowd for a home and away game. And we had many other different combinations on the Queen's birthday Monday. But I can see the Melbourne Essendon game being built to further cement and celebrate Neil Danaher's legacy, but I can't see it being changed now, even though I think there was a good argument to do it several years ago.
18: A little bit of history to this as well. It was actually Essendon that was first approached in 2014 by the Big Freeze team to host the game. But at the time, they were going through the drug saga and supplement saga, so they put their hand down and said, no, we're going through too much. It's not the right time to have another marquee game. So Big Freeze then approached Melbourne to champion it, and then Collingwood came aboard too. So a bit of a missed opportunity, but the Bombers clearly were going through a lot of other things at the time.
20: And, of course, as we said, pre these traditions in inverts getting cemented, I mean, Lee was involved in the Collingwood Hawthorn Queen's birthday Monday game at Waverley in 1981 that 92,000 were
6: turned up. Yeah, people were sitting in the aisles. And it held 70,000. There's 92,000 there somehow that day.
20: Incredible, incredible numbers. George, very good call to kick us off. Ian, good afternoon.
8: Hey, good day, Bruce. Just want to know why wasn't Mike Sheen invited to this year's Hall of Fame celebrations. It was either an appalling oversight or a disgraceful decision, Bruce.
18: I would imagine it was an oversight, and I dare say the AFL would have been in touch with Mike in the last couple of days. I'm sure, and he should be invited to every AFL function going forward.
20: There was another oversight. Jared Healy, who's in the Hall of Fame, his wife didn't get invited. Like, it

0: Editor of Inside Football, used to love telling this story where the great Royce Hart turned up to a Richmond club function and his name card at his table was Roy, R-O-Y, Sart, S-A-R-T, Roy Sart. Ian, yes, it was an oversight. Yep. Lauren, welcome to 3RW Footy.
1: Hello, guys. My question is why, Zach, and coaches visiting before end of year. Barrett Port, since I was seven, when I went to footy with Dad and my sister. Loved Port Adelaide, loved my club. Zach, loved him too, talented. But I can also remember Robbie Gray and Travis Boak, both Victorians who stood loyal to our club. So I just hope Zach does it in the interests of everyone. Feel sorry, a little bit sorry for our coach at the moment. He feels a bit, you know, onslaught. So, yeah. Thank you, guys.
0: Thanks, Lauren. Yep.
2: Port's been preparing for this for a long time. They've known it's coming and on the way. And Zach couldn't have been giving any more this show. I think he's handled this year superbly.
0: And has been the acting captain in the absence of the injured Connor Rosa.
2: And spoken to the media a lot as well. We had Zai Wang and Miller did 1 7-minute interview last year. Zach Butters has fronted up every 3 weeks, spoken about his decision and been really honest about it.
0: Naz spoke a lot after he re-signed. He was Eddie everywhere. Thanks for that, Lauren. Matt, good afternoon.
3: Yes, good afternoon, panel. Why do we continually have to endure substandard AFL executives, plants, boys club operatives who solely believe that they are the know-alls of everything. They don't have any outside ideas. Brian Cook gave it away when he said, oh, unless you've worked in the AFL, it's hard to be a CEO. That's what rubbish. We're continually gaslighted by these clowns who tell us that umpiring's never been better. It's junk. Just like get some outside views. And if Michael Warner could do anything in his legacy, break up the boys' club.
0: Good on you, Matt. Very strong observations there.
4: Yep.
0: We'll keep whipping through as many calls as possible before we need to take a final break. And Tony Leonard and Sam Doherty to complete the commentary team, along with, of course, good buddy Jackie Reed on the boundary for Barry Plant Real Estate. Rowan, welcome to 3RW Footy.
5: Afternoon all. Mine's a similar theme. Why hasn't the club's soft cap spending been lifted, especially at a time when players' mental health has never been under more pressure, and that means more assistant coaches and psychologists, yet the AFL head office executive costs continue to blow out without scrutiny?
2: Well, I think that the soft cap has risen this year and next, and it will again, I'm sure, but I think there has been a lift over the past 18 months.
4: What is interesting, obviously, the soft cap was, I don't know, $9 million-ish or something like that when it was cut back to $6 million, you know, for half a dozen years ago during COVID. It's crept back up towards $8 and $9 million. But what a lot of those people who are for the soft cap being even larger is that the most other people, players, for instance, the players' salary cap has gone up significantly in that period of time. So it's as much compared to the rest of the industry. And as Rowan pointed out, it probably hasn't affected the top of the tree people at the AFL.
2: No soft cap there.
0: Rowan, thanks for your call. And Mike, we'll make you last.
6: Hi, panel. Why was the supporter sitting behind the goals being from touching a player, making contact after maybe a goal or something? I don't know. But why was he banned when all the players after a game run along the finish line giving high fives to their supporters? So,
2: was there somebody banned? I missed that.
4: Yeah, wasn't sure what people reaching over the fence when people
0: were into
4: the
0: fence. Yeah, there was. I'm trying to think of the instance.
2: There was a couple of ones last year as well. Alir was touched by a Swans fan behind the fence on the goal line there, and that patron was suspended for some time, not able to come to a game for a long time. But I think it's a little bit different after a win, isn't it?
0: It's the differential.
4: Well, as in the players go to the fence, don't they?
0: Yeah,
4: these days.
0: Mike, thanks. Thanks for your call. Lee, big responsibility
4: here. Absolutely. No, I'm going to go to Ian, who actually brought up that Mike Sheehan, his invite to the Hall of Fame didn't eventuate, and it should every year.
0: Ian, congratulations. Half a dozen bottles of De Bordley's wood-fired Heathcote Shiraz is

0: coming your way. And on top of that, congratulations to Rowan. I believe that was our first Rowan. We've had a couple of Rowans ring in today. As our best caller on Footy Preview, $100 gift card thanks to Harvey Norman. 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Harvey Norman, half-yearly clearance on now. Something to leave us with?
1: Well, just interesting note, we just saw Simon Madden, obviously one of the all-time greats of the Essendon Football Club, and Aaron Davey as well, speaking to the Demons pre-game. So a big rev up there in the spirit of Neil Danaher, who saw the Bombers run out and give a number six jumper a touch as well on the way through. So good to see this celebration today.
0: Cal, thanks for being with us today. You'll be back with us again next Saturday.
1: Looking forward to it.
0: Yep, looking forward to having you on board. Great work, Cal Toomey. Leading reporter from AFL.com.au, one of the best in the business. We do need to take a final break. As I said, Sam Doherty and Tony Lennon and Jackie Reid to join us on the other side of this, joining Lee and myself as the Melbourne side hit the turf. The Bombers have been out there for a couple of minutes, and we're about 8.5 minutes away from the start of the first of our doubleheader on this Saturday of round 14, North Melbourne and West Coast from Perth to come later in the day. For Maccas, the FIFA World Cup meal at Maccas is officially underway. 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
1: Through 6PR in Perth, 5AA in Adelaide, and across the country on the 3AW app. Welcome to 3AW's coverage of this round 14 clash between Melbourne and Essendon from the Melbourne Cricket Ground. Bringing you this afternoon's action. In special comments, 8-time Peter Crimmins Trophy winner and 4-time Premiership coach Lee Matthews. Alongside the 2016 John Nicholls medalist and former Carlton captain Sam Doherty. On the boundary, it's award-winning reporter Jackie Reed. And in commentary, it's a very good afternoon to Tony Leonard and Bruce Eva.
0: Good on you, Craig Willis. Thank you. Welcome everyone to the MCG. The Bombers and the Demons about to do battle in this round 14 clash. Lee Matthews and Sam Doherty, expert comments for Catalano. For Catalano's, save up to a massive 70% off store-wide at the Catalano Stock Take Sale event on now from the 4th to the 28th of June. Before we hear more from Lee and welcome Sam for the first time today, let's head down to the boundary for ground conditions for Barry Plant Real Estate in safe hands, as well as team news for Sheen Panel Service. Questionable insurance companies lead to questionable repairs. 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Jackie Reed, good afternoon to you, good buddy.
2: Good afternoon to you, good buddy. Yes, it's a top of 18 degrees today. Right now it's around 16. A few showers on the radar, so hopefully they hold off. It's been magnificent down here in the pre-game. We've had they've shown a speech from the rooms for Simon Madden revving up the Bombers and Aaron Davey revving up the Demons as well. It's been quite special, and at the 6 minute mark we will have a standing ovation to remember Neil Danaher. In terms of a crowd, we're expecting around 47,000 today. No late changes for either side. For the D's, Jake Melksham and Bailey Laurie return. Mid-season recruits Lucas Cook and Joel Fitzgerald are on debut, and Brody Myercheck is out due to injury. So is Caleb Windsor, while Tom McDonald and Latrell Pickett have been omitted. For the Bombers, Jordan Ridley returns. Dyson Sharp back in. Out goes Max Contagianis and Saad El-Houli. I was just keeping an eye on the warm-up there as well, guys. It's just interesting to watch Elijah Sardis. I can see a little bit of tape peeking out on that right shoulder, and he has been grabbing at it a little bit, so certainly one to watch in the early stages of this game.
0: Good on you, Jack. Honda Keys to Victory. 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
3: Thank you, Beaver. Thanks for having me here. Hopefully we can get a few more in the crowd. There's a bit short of 47,000, but Honda Keys to Victory. Playing the D's gives you great opportunity, but there's great risk in it. If you're able to defend well, you'll be able to score. So if you're defensively off, Melbourne will walk all over you. They'll put a massive score on. So the keys to victory is how well and how connected can the Bombers stay on defence today. If they can get enough intercepts, they'll be able to score a score that will keep them competitive in this game. But if their defence is off, Melbourne will walk all over them today.
0: And weave in a bold prediction on the back of that.
3: A bold prediction for me. I love Chandler. He's having an outstanding year. He's one of the most improved players in the competition. I think he has 20 and kicks 3 today.
4: Lee? Well, I might go just a simple one. I've been a little bit of an individual contest between Nate Caddy and Jacob Van Ruin. I mean, he didn't kick the ball to Caddy last week, but the trouble with Mackay being there, they keep getting it him. But I think Caddy is going to... I think he might kick 5 today. He might finally have a bit of a breakout day and kick 5.
0: Jack?
2: I think Ben Mackay will kick 3 goals. Bombers win.
0: Ooh. I've got Jake Melksham for 5 goals in his comeback game. As I welcome Tony Leonard, pardon me, I'm going to turn the microphone off and cough.
5: I didn't realise I made you that emotional, Bruce. But Tony, thank you so much.
0: Take it away, first quarter for BP, and supply us with a bold prediction as well.
6: North of 45 hitouts today. The great Max Gaunt, and we are up for an absolute blinder as play is underway. First clearance, Melbourne to the punt road end. Jack Steele long. Beyond the advancing packet, centre half forward, kick goes forward that time. Rolling towards goal for the Demons as Harrison Petty cleared though by the Bombers. And that was Blackiston to the outer side of the ground. Turner though stops. And he goes short to Langdon. So let's set it up, Beaver. 2 kicks out Langdon. Melbourne go inside 50. Van Rooyen the target, and he's got it. He most certainly has, but he is on an angle that is about a metre in he'll kick from. This is half forward right, about 40 metres out punt road in.
4: decision-making is he, Willie? I mean, he's outside the boundary line, right foot to the fence. Yeah. What kind of kick does he attempt? Looks like the...
3: drop punt. This one will swing back.
4: Often
3: swings back from this side of the ground.
6: No, the only one thing you do here, Lee, you kick it as high as you can. And it's not going to be a score. Front of the pack, though. A little handball through from centre field. No attempt made to keep it in. First score of the game. All thanks to BP. It is one behind to the Demons. BP scoreboard. Great coffee. Yummy snack. Tick off your to-do list at BP.
0: Langford to Roberts to centre field, all by hand, and then the long kick to centre wing. Caddy receives a handball from Dersma. Doesn't like what's ahead of him, so goes back to Archie. And Roberts dabs a little pass to Merritt. Moves past to Ken Fletcher today. In takes another position higher up the rung of games played for the Bombers as they go around the horseshoe via Langford to Reed. And now down this member's side. The next in the chain there is Perkins, who handballs for Archie. Roberts kept running. And a little chip pass over the top. And he finds Archer Day-Wicks slightly into the Bombers' attacking half.
6: That he does to the forward pocket. City in. Great kick. I love it. And Mackay has it.
3: Loose checking by the D's there. Defensively not on. I really liked the way that Essendon moved the ball. Then they kept it in uncontested possession. They kept it in that uncontested mark, much of what they did last week. And they just built the ball around the ground. They switched. They got the expanses of the MCG. They found the free numbers. They had a really big, a really good matchup to kick 1v1 inside 50 there. Cozzy Pickett standing on Ben Mackay is not something you'd like as Stephen King in the coach's box.
6: 30 out. Beyond 45 degrees, half forward right member side to the City, and first goal for the Bombers. Hit the post.
7: Doink. Hello.
6: Doink. That ought to be a bold prediction one day. How many times are we going to hear that?
4: Well, that one win, of course, was against Essendon. Sorry, Essendon beat Melbourne in Gather Round, and they did that by just kicking the ball, maintaining possession, had a lot of uncontested marks.
6: Scores are level of one behind each. Essendon go forward. All on the BP scoreboard, all your snacks, everything you need from your local BP.
0: Yeah, they won it back pretty quickly, and Caddy honours the lead there of Alakar, who is marked right on the boundary line. About 35 to 40 out, southern side, and this is a very bright, positive start from the Bombers, who are wearing their red jumper with the black sash today. Tries to hook it round the corner. Does the diminutive small forward and to the near side. So a couple of behinds to the Bombers from set shots, albeit from tough angles. One behind rush for the Demons. That's on the BP scoreboard as the Demons try and make a better fist of bringing this one back into play.
6: Yeah, they do better this time as the ball has moved safely on to Langford. Defensive 50 member side to the punt road end. They go into attack. Chandler has the ball, wants to free himself from the centre field. Sort of tackle, you would call it. Middle of the ground, Tholstrup concedes ground to the southern side. Melbourne controlling the football and can go forward this time from Lever. Out wide, Turner forward of the wing, southern side. Danger looms for the Essendon defence. No, not this time. Really neat, safe defensive mark taken by Kyle Langford. There's two of them playing today. And now Essendon rather sloppily get out of trouble, but they don't really. Gorn intercepts there. Jack Steele, looping handball. Melbourne's Langford comes in. Handball goes out wide. Sharp to Gorn, round the body. Big Maxi. What a ripper. Star 21 goal of the day. 20 years of keeping you connected. And anyone that had on your bingo card, first goal would be Max Gorn. Snap. Over the shoulder, Sam. Well done to you.
3: Yeah, well done to you.
6: For the 99.9% who wouldn't have even given consideration. That's your first goal after 3 minutes. White glove move o'clock. Whiteglovemover.com.au. 117 the Demons, two behind the Bombers. Take it away, lads. That was good play.
4: Sam, you don't see that all often. I mean, he started the handball chain, Max Gordon, and got about the fourth or fifth handball, kicked the ball across his body. Not the kind of thing the 6'10" bloke normally does.
3: No, not at all. But that's the way Melbourne play, and he just stayed in the run and carry chain and gets on the end of it. Outstanding finish under a bit of pressure as well by the big fella.
6: Yeah, two Langfords and two Sharps today, Beaver.
0: Yes, we better stay sharp, Tone, hadn't we? to identify them correctly. The ball hasn't emerged from the bigger of the two centre circles from the restart. We had the goals just realigned. I'm just looking down at
6: yes,
0: the sponsor
6: definitely.
0: We have, haven't we? So as Fritsch forces it forward, here's the Melbourne Sharp deliberately off the side of the boot. Oh, what a beautiful kick.
6: It was.
0: And Van Rooyen, I'm not sure how he got so much separation given the 6-6-6 from the restart. And he is marked directly in front, only 30 metres out, and can kick the Demons second in the space of about 40 seconds of playing time.
6: Sam, where's the improvement from Jacob Van Rooyen this year? He looks a genuine dangerous key forward or even second option forward.
3: Yeah, no, well, he already always showed the signs. As we're just, I'll just pause what I'm saying, as the 6-minute mark and everyone's making
6: standing
3: the standing ovation for Neil Danaher.
0: Neil Danaher, as Van Rooyen kicks, he's creeping up on 100 career goals. And in the middle of the standing ovation, there is extra cheers from the Melbourne fans as he pops it through. 2-1-13 Melbourne, two behinds Essendon and BP scoreboard. We might pause for a few seconds just to take this generous, warm applause for a great, not just of Australian football, but Australian society.
3: To answer your question, Tone, he's always shown the makings of being a good key forward, and with age comes more strength, it comes more nous, and I think a big part of where his game's really shifted this year is that the looks he's getting inside 50 with the speed of ball movement from the Ds has been such a significant part of it. Zach Reid just starting to roll off too early then to help his teammates, and have a really good kick inside 50, finds his chest.
6: Gawn flips it out the back, Melbourne clearance that time, Sparrow towards centre forward. Gawn follows up, gets a kick inside 50. Melbourne by 11 points at the moment. As we get a stop, it's dead in front, Lee, of the goal. Melbourne into attack, punt road end.
4: Yeah, he's got a bit of ground level stuff. No, but Van Rooyen and Zach Reid, I think he's got a bit of work to do. He's sort of going to play back now. Ben Mackay's gone forward, but got a long way to go as a defender, I reckon.
6: Sartas put Blackiston under awful pressure. Still 30 out Melbourne's goal. Pickett through one, through two. Gets it to Big Maxi Gawn. The handball inconclusive for mine. Bowie just came through. Didn't get any football taken from it. Clearance Essendon Farrow, but only to the wing Beaver as Lever in the way there. BP scoreboard 2-1-13 Melbourne. Two behinds the Bombers. And we're going 8 minutes in the first quarter.
0: The Demons ship it around in the centre square, and eventually getting on the end of it is one of the debutants in Fitzgerald. For his first kick in league footy, from 65 out, he kicks into the right forward pocket. Gawn was the target. Langdon at the back tried to feed a little handball to Petty, and that all comes unstuck as it trickles over the boundary line. For Barry Plant, Real Estate and Safe Hands, here's Jackie Reed.
2: Yeah, keep an eye on Ben Mackay behind the play here. He's just pulled up a little croppy after that marking contest with Jake Lever. Looked like a right leg issue. The physio is trying to get out to him.
0: Good work, Jack. Hopefully you stay dry today. Gloomy conditions here, overcast skies, temperature 16.5 degrees as the umpires picked out a free kick to Essendon. It looks like it'll go to Bryan, so it would have been a ruck infringement, and it's a free handball to the acting captain today, Mason Redmond, in game 150, and he kicks neatly and finds Big Blackiston.
6: Yeah, had to deal with more than an unreasonable share of injuries as Redmond, but he's kept running. I thought he was heading off to the boundary to be interchanged, received the handball almost on the wing as blind turning his way, Harrison Jones out of bounds. Right in front of you, Jackie.
2: Certainly is. I thought that was in, actually. That was a line ball there from the umpire, but Harry thought he nearly got away with that one.
6: So BP scoreboard, tick off your to-do list at BP with coffee, snacks, the whole lot. 13-2 in favour of Melbourne. 10 gone first quarter. Gawn got a shove in the back and will get a free kick. Nick Ryan, the offender for Essendon, as Gawn looks around. Do we thread one through traffic or do we just go long? Safety option first. Long toward half forward. 55 metres out. Essendon's Langford was pushed out of the way but stays down, gets it. Dangerous handball. Sparrow wanting to turn it over or trying to come through Fitzgerald. Melbourne too slow to release, and it's a free kick to the Bombers at true centre half back, it must be said, as it looks like Day Wicks left foot kick to the wing Beaver. No, Pickett's made the stop. Gawn tries to pick it up with one hand, but just lets Pink come through and grab it.
0: Yeah, scything ball into midfield as well to Cross. Paddy Cross handballs into the running Sparrow. He should be flying, shouldn't he? Not running. Kicks towards full forward and getting back, and an important fist to that. And through for a rush behind. Was that Reed or... I think it was Reed in the last line.
3: Ridley, I think.
0: Or Ridley. As welcome back to the Bombers lineup. So 2-2-14 Melbourne, two behinds the Bombers. The short kick, that's BP scoreboard. Pryor takes it in the back pocket. Gawn's been everywhere so far. He can't control it. As Roby's got it bouncing around like a pinball at the moment. Gawn gets it back, handball to Chandler, handball to Cross, sidestep from 60. He kicks it towards the top of the square. No mark taken at the full. Petty fights on after it. Melksham, underground handball there. Harvey Langford handballs back inboard looking for Fritsch. Essendon have the numbers. Sardis with the handball to Sharp. Back to Sardis, the clearing kick, but it might be coming straight back.
6: Yeah, Pickett, Merritt go at it. Melbourne win it. Pickett follow the ball. 45 out and closing for a goal. Three-two-20 the Demons. Essendon two straight behinds. BP scoreboard. Kick off your to-do list, whether it's coffee, snacks, whatever it is, at your BP. 18 the margin. Who's in charge of stats? Is that
3: me,
6: Sam?
3: What do you need from me?
6: I would love an inside 50, all thanks to Lamaro. 273 Cecil Street, South Melbourne. Best advice you'll get is...
3: That's 10-2 in Melbourne's favour. So they're really blocking them in there at the moment.
6: Go the snitty.
3: That's been part of the start of this game. It's Melbourne's ability to not only go with transition, but to be able to lock them in there, Lee. Essendon just can't get out at the moment. If they try and go with speed, they're turning it over at the moment. If they try and kick mark, they can't quite build it up as well as they'd like. So that five turnovers at half four for 2-1 at the moment.
4: You're all the areas that Melbourne are good at. They're good at it, and Gawn's dominating Bryan in that part of the ground.
0: Demons by 3 goals, 3-2-2 behinds. They try and get the clearance with Pickett swiping it forward, but Sardis was in the way. They're retreating by hand. Merritt received from Redmond, and then a little low ball back to Sardis. Barely the required distance, but the mark was paid. He's near the edge of the centre square, almost on centre wing. A wobbly kick. It's going to actually work out okay. It wobbles its way out to Nick Cox. Then forward they go inside, forward 50. No mark taken, and Melbourne just bottled up as umpire O'Gorman, who's got umpires Wetton, Fry and Morgan for company today, says he'll throw it up near the boundary line, 20 out from the Essendon goal.
6: Yeah, Essendon into attack, and it's going to be an Essendon free kick. So their first chance at goals will present as Durham has it. Now, boys, help us out here.
4: Just a hold. Didn't quite see it myself. Was in a mass of players there, but it was a holding free kick is what the umpire indicated.
6: Tight angle forward pocket left under the big scoreboard city, and for Melbourne's first goal. Sam Durham punches it hard, looks shallow, and was. One behind results, they go to three behinds, trailing the Demons 3-2-20. WhitegloveMover.com.au, the clock, the best of the best if you're moving anywhere, Beaver, tells us 14 gone, first quarter, Melbourne long to the wing southern side.
0: Yeah, it was Bowie to Howes. Bowie kept running, received the handball, and did go very long, and the mark taken there by Turner, kicks in the Van Rooyen direction. No mark taken on this occasion, punched out of bounds over on the southern side. Even though the floodlights are on, as we said, really gloomy conditions, Jack, isn't it?
2: It absolutely is. Yeah, we've got 16.5 degrees on the scoreboard up here. It is quite mild, but we are expecting a few showers coming through this afternoon.
0: 3-2 to three behinds. Melbourne by 17 points on the BP scoreboard. Throw in neutral territory as Durham grabs the ball and bangs it on the boot. It's a horrible, awkward spinning thing on the left foot. And the easy intercept mark taken by Lucas Cook, the other debutant for the Demons, as they will rebound Tone, and they've got it to Langdon on centre wing.
6: Via Turner. They can really run. Fritsch, who was so important late. Handball on Cook. Up-country, finger-breaking, mongrel kick. Good afternoon to you, Rex. As Essendon looking to clear, Cox gets the ball. His kick goes toward half-back, but it's been turned over. Turner again. the target Petty coming through Reed. He wants a mark. I don't think there's one there. Ball spills front of the pack as the Bombers rather scrappily, but will have... No, not really, Beaver. As Melbourne hold up in the middle of the ground.
0: Yeah, all a bit ugly for the last 2 or 3 minutes. There's no flow or rhythm to the game yet.
4: Essendon just don't look like they've got the talent to be able to sort of run and flow and move the ball and maintain position. They just keep turning it over.
0: And it's very stop-start. Bryan gets first paw to it. Grab, though, for the Demons there by Laurie. Little toe poke inside forward 50. Petty almost completed the mark. Bombers defending grimly again. Redmond with a handball to Merrick. The ex-captain, he'll handball out wide to Big Cox, who pops a little kick over the top to Durham. What's Durham up to already for Lamaro's Hotel, Doc?
3: He's up to the six. This will be seven, and which will equal Maxi Gawn for Lamaro's.
0: Most on the ground. Durham comes inboard to Redmond, and he goes across the defensive side of the centre square, and he's picked out Farrow in space, Tone.
6: Yeah, 17-point margin. Melbourne leads. BP scoreboard to Sartas. High, slow kick, and it's going to be turned over rather easily. Melbourne to break. 40 up the ground. Taken there by Laurie of Melbourne, following the boundary line along. It was good to Malksham. Probably didn't need to hurry his kick. And intercept mark to Redmond, to Farrow. This is all in defensive 50 for Essendon. 3-2-20 Melbourne. Three behinds Essendon. 3W football. All thanks to McDonald's. The FIFA World Cup meal at Macca's is officially underway. As Cox on the southern wing can go wide so they can hang on to the ball, Beaver, as it's taken by Archie Roberts. Southern side wing, they're going to the city end, Essendon, just forward, just slightly in Essendon's half.
0: Yeah, young Archie looks like he's been pushed up the ground a little. He honoured the lead of Mackay, but Langdon getting back with courage. Just got a fist in and punched it out of bounds about 65 around from the Bombers' goal.
3: They're just not quite on the same page on the offensive flow at the moment. The back line's thinking it's switch and uncontested marks. The mids are trying to get sort of 45s and the forwards are really lengthening the ground, but not really providing enough options for the kicker at the moment.
0: Gawn wins the tap. Sparrow got an unkind bounce. Cox got a handball to Sardis. Handball to Roby. Tackled by his opposite number 9 in Jack Steele. Tackled well. And Jack Steele wins himself a free kick for incorrect disposal. So the old bull and the young bull as he comes inboard to Howes, who marks at centre half back. Kicks out wide, having to wait for it is Rivers, but clean hands, took the mark. Handballed off then to the debutant in Cook. Another handball to Lever. He'll play his 200th game next week. Another handball. Forward they go. Sparrow with the chip pass. Mark almost taken there for the Demons. Laurie got it again. Banana kick. And it's just to the near side. But it already feels like Essendon are going to do a hell of a lot of defending today. Melbourne move to 3-3-21. Bombers three behinds. BP scoreboard.
6: Oh, I see a row of Husqvarnas being prepared for a cheap suiting. They are over them at the moment, the Demons. And they've won it back at half forward. Langdon receives a handball. 48 out and can go long. Give it plenty. Give it absolutely everything for a goal. 4-3-27 the Demons. Three behinds Essendon. 24 points the margin. BP scoreboard. Coffee, yummy snacks. Tick off your to-do list. Just go into your local BP. Great to have Lee Matthews. Saturday afternoon football on 3AW. And I'll be cautious with what I say, Lee.
4: Mm-hmm.
6: Essendon are in a bit of trouble.
4: They are in a bit of trouble.
6: Thank you.
4: No, somebody, Sam, pointed out just before, Melbourne just, you know, playing better footy. When to kick it, when to handball, when to flow it, when to find a loose player. Essendon, when they do, they seem to be okay if they want to sort of kick the ball around to each other, but that means you're not going to go into your forward 50 quickly. You're going to get in really slowly. But whenever they've got 37 kicks, 38 handballs, but those handballs have been, very few of them have been really offensive, attacking ones.
6: Lee, in football commentary, you've just summed up what Kenny Rogers was singing about in The Gambler.
0: Melbourne.
6: No one would hold him.
0: No one would hold him. Melbourne with the first four goals of the game. Merritt with the takeaway for the Bombers. Can they finally get on the board? Mark dropped there by Cook. Bombers trapping him pretty well. And there'll be a stoppage, a throw up about 40 out from the Essendon goal. You know those yummy snacks, Tone?
6: Yeah.
0: Got the BP petrol on the way back up the highway last night. The BP just coming out of Geelong.
6: Yeah.
0: Got the king-size cherry ripe. You know,
6: the
0: double cherry ripe.
6: Yeah.
0: It was gone before Lara.
3: Was it
0: anyway,
3: yummy?
0: Oh, it was very yummy.
6: Before Lara?
0: Melbourne with the clearing kick. Archie Roberts, who's getting plenty of it as always, takes the mark and goes across ground to pick out Big Cox.
6: It's in the Mount Rushmore of confectionery, the cherry ripe.
0: No doubt.
6: Goes to Farrow. Wider still. Archie Perkins has it. Melbourne by 24 points. Essendon, can they find a man inside 50? This is their opportunity. Ball spills front of the pack. Sharp of Essendon got the ball out. As Day Wicks is there, he's tackled, he's losing ground. Somehow it comes out. High kick centre field, round the body. Love it. Goal. So, Essendon are on the board at, oh, from a goals point of view, that is, from at the 21-minute mark on the white glove mover. .com.au clock, best of the best if you're moving locally interstate. 139 Essendon, Melbourne 4-3-27. And to be fair, Sam, that was great contact from Will Centerfield.
3: Yeah, it was. It was a 40-metre snap out of pressure coming in his face. And I think overall, they look quite dangerous when they go inside 50. They've had five entries and they've scored four times from it. So one goal, three, a little bit inaccurate. But the issue is they've only had the five entries. It's 16-5 in the inside 50 stat, thanks to Lamaro's. But as Lee and we've spoken about, it's their inability to get the ball out of the back half that's killing them. Melbourne have had nine forward half intercepts at the moment and scoring prolifically off them.
0: We'll get down to you in a tick, Jack, as Melbourne get the clearance. A chain of handballs ends up with Langdon out on the southern centre wing. Well trapped there by Paddy Cross. It was an awkward kick that he took on the bounce. And the chip pass forward, and the mark has been taken by Kentfield.
6: Yeah.
0: In his second game, the big young key forward. Down to you, Jack, for Barry Plant Real Estate.
2: I was just going to say, Max Gorn has done a really, really smart interchange down here. He had a very, very short break on the bench. Nick Bryan's still on the Essendon bench. He's absolutely gassed talking to Todd Goldstein. But Max Gorn got out there and against the second ruckman to win that tap.
0: So Luca Kenterfield, he is hard up against the fence. He might actually even kick the football from outside the field of play. He does. And doesn't have a shot at goal. He was in the Dom Sheep pond. There's an early whistle here.
4: Someone held.
0: Yeah, and it's going the Demon's way.
6: Yes.
0: And it looks like Harrison Petty is going to be the recipient. And with so much congestion, so many players around the ball, and such an early whistle that...
4: Yeah, it was two umpires, obviously, were both there ready for the ball to arrive around that full forward position for Melbourne. So that little bit of grappling, there's four eyes on those contests.
0: Two goals, one against the Magpies 5 days ago. 6-5 for the season for Harrison Petty. The Demon swingman with a stuttering approach, but the drop punt is dead straight. And Melbourne get the quick reply to that excellent centre field goal. And Melbourne have five on the board already. 23 and a half minutes into the opening term on the white glove move clock. 5-3-33. Haven't heard Come On Eileen for a while, the tone. 5-3-33 the Demons, 1-3-9 the Bombers, all on the BP scoreboard.
3: It was really smart play by Melbourne. It almost looked like a set play that they do, that all of the players, when the shot for goal, usually most of the players on the goal line, the Melbourne players were outside the point post on the boundary line. So when the ball got kicked, there was a couple of blocks that happened, and it actually caused just a lot of confusion on the Essendon end. And I'm not sure who exactly gave away the free kick, but arms wrapped around in panic because he lost his position and was going to give a free run at the ball. Well done by Melbourne.
6: Fun fact, Beaver, Dexy's Midnight Runners.
0: Yep.
6: Have an AFL connection with Dennis Pagan.
0: Wow.
6: Who's got a horse called Poor Old Johnny Ray, which is the first line of that song.
3: It actually raced today.
6: It did. Not as successfully as I'd hoped. Centerfield kicks the ball to half forward. Little kick goes forward. It was high from Essendon. Al Akar gets it in. Melbourne want to concede the behind, and they will. And one behind, 1-4-10. Essendon trailing Melbourne, 5-3-33. BP scoreboard. We are, Beaver, nearly 25 into the first quarter.
0: What was his derby winner? Johnny Get Angry?
6: Something like that. There's nothing Dennis couldn't do. And he's made a very good fist of it all, training racehorses. Melbourne decide to go long on the kick-in, and it is taken there by Durham. You know, he's gone slow. Farrow, I know I've said this before, Beaver, and the rest of everyone that's listening, he's going to be a player, this kid, Jacob Farrow.
0: He sure is. He kicked to Cox, who handballed back to Farrow with that lovely left boot. He was trying to pick out Caddy, But the important intercept mark there taken by Lucas Cook, who in his initial minutes in league football looks quite at home at the level, Doc.
3: He does. A very good positioning there. Just sat in front of Caddy, knowing that that's the direct line to goal for the Dons most of the time.
0: He went well played. Short to Turner, short to Cozzy Pickett. That's a poor kick. And Langford read the cues better. I think he was looking for Kentfield, but the well-judged mark by Langford. Handballs to Archie Roberts. Kicks to the hotspot. Plenty of red and black jumpers there, but Melbourne defend well, although Harvey Langford's handball a little errant as he was looking for Fitzgerald. Langford gets it back, the Melbourne variety. Back to Cozzy Pickett. They're not out of trouble yet. Although that is a brilliant kick. A brilliant kick.
5: Chandler.
0: And Chandler handballs to Jack Steele. And Jack Steele pumps it long towards Van Royen. Brilliant by Zach Reid. Absolutely brilliant. Got the fist in. No body contact, punched it out of bounds and saved what would have been a certain goal.
3: Great play all around. You heard all of us go, oh, what a kick. Cozzy Pick off half back.
4: Nothing was happening until Cozzy Pick got it. And all of a sudden, he break the game open completely.
3: And excellent work by Zach Reid. Going back, vulnerable position. About to get a fist in there was outstanding.
6: My word. But Melbourne deep into attack. Kenfield tries to get rid of Palmer down.
3: Palmer.
6: Ball is 20 out. Melbourne are into attack. Centrefield got one in the back, fair and square, but through a maze of players not seen. Pump road in. Melbourne into attack. 20 out from their goal. Pickett just was a little behind him. A little kick around the body that time from Roberts of Essendon to halfback member side. Harvey Langford involved again as Max. Well, eight. Got a little one on that gleaming noggin of his, but it was only a glancing blow and the ball ran out of bounds. Set the scene, 65 metres out, half forward left of the punt road in. Melbourne into attack. BP scoreboard tells us Melbourne is 23 points in front, Beaver. Minute 28 to quarter time.
0: Gorn the tap to Steele. Steele the handball to Fitzgerald. Oh, kicks. The kick was touched. Chandler heard the call. Tried to dish off by hand immediately. Coughed it straight up to Archie Roberts. Long kick out wide and the chase is on. Harry Jones will get there first. Straightens the body. Sells a bit of a dummy. That was neatly done. He then kicks down the line and the good mark at full stretch by Sharp. Open forward line for the Bombers. Sharp kicks in the direction of Mackay, who takes the mark low to the turf in front of Jake Lee. And the big fella will go back and try and kick the Bombers second from about 25 metres out. Tough angle, but set up for the right foot snap over the shoulder.
3: Good transition play by Essendon then. Just watching the way they play, it does alarm me when they go with speed. Their players do get left behind. There's 15 people behind the ball then.
0: He hit the stick with his first attempt. He's curling, and he's got it. Couple of goals against the Blues last Sunday night, and in his new role up forward, Ben Mackay finds the major avenue late in the first term, and the Bombers are back within 17 points, 2-4-16, Melbourne 5-3-33, and that's all on the BP scoreboard. And on this Saturday afternoon for Maccas, here's Lee in the dock.
4: I was actually thinking Ben Mackay. I mean, when he was playing full-back there before Dean Solomon became coach, he looked so nervous. He was just didn't know whether to go or not go. He was just shot as a player. So take him down the other end of the field where you've got a chance of kicking a goal, not the opposition going to score it against you. And all of a sudden, he's had a couple of good weeks, hasn't he? He's looking quite useful. And he's sort of cutting Caddy out of it a little bit in the sense that he's the one that seems to be getting on the end of that, you know, movement into space more often than the young fella.
0: A lot of failed key forwards have made great key defenders over the years. Not so many going around the other way.
3: Not many go the other way, do they? No, so, he does look great.
6: 28 seconds remain. Gorn, good handball. Fritch has got to get the pass off. He does. Van Royen had it, lost it. Essendon need to defend well. Merritt, it's at centre-half forward for Melbourne. High kick, Fitzgerald of the Demons. Massive leak. Malksham knocks it down. Now, Fritch has tackled, lost it. But one suspects, unless there is a free kick, it's going to be a 17-point margin in favour of the Demons at quarter time. A little kick off. He's beaten the siren. And that was Harvey Langford astray, but nonetheless important because it's an even 3 goals lead to Melbourne at quarter time. First quarter brought to you by BP. Great coffee, yummy snacks. Tick everything you need off your to-do list at BP. 5-4-34 to 2-4-16. Singles all round in what's been a highly entertaining game. And Gorn fabulous. There's just players everywhere. Pickett good. But Essendon have hung on and only trailed by 18 at quarter time. We'll be back early soon, rather than early. We'll be back shortly, rather than soon or early. We'll be back shortly so Lee and Sam can sum up the first quarter. Thanks to Macca's, the FIFA World Cup meal is officially underway. With Melbourne by 18 points, you're listening to 3AW Football.
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0: Kick for a goal, and the good bag at full stretch by Sharp. Open forward line for the Bombers. Sharp kicks in the direction of Mackay. He's curling, curling, and he's got it.
6: Quarter time, MCG. Not a bad crowd. The 47,000 was expected. Don't know that we've got that, but we're certainly into the mid-high 30s with Melbourne in charge, 5-4-34 to 2-4-16. 3AW Football brought to you by Macca's. The FIFA World Cup meal is officially underway. Good first quarter. Jackie Reed on the boundary line for Barry Plant, which is real estate in safe hands.
2: Well, thanks very much. Yeah, both huddles just breaking up as I speak. I suppose for the low crowd, it is quite gloomy outside today. We're on around 16.6 degrees, and we have had a little light shower there at the back end of that quarter and at quarter time. So a few people might have decided not to come to the footy today. In terms of injuries, Elijah Sardis still looks really sore through that right shoulder. He has a little bit of tape on it. I just noticed he's grabbed at it a little bit throughout that first quarter. Mason Redmond had some work done on his left hamstring at quarter time. And for the Dees, they look pretty good. Bailey Fritch was checked on by the doctor after a marking contest, but he's okay. And I just noticed Ben Mackay starting off the ground. He was proppy after a marking contest through his right leg, and now he's just receiving some treatment from the physio on that.
6: Excellent work, Lee and Sam. First quarter summary, if you'd be so kind.
4: Relatively predictable, I guess. It's a throw. I mean, they've had a gigantic field position of 20 inside 50s to 9. They've only kicked five goals, Melbourne, so I guess Essendon defended quite well. But Essendon just, I mean, they kicked a couple of goals, but they just don't look like setting up team goals, Sam. They either, it's individual efforts get them a goal.
3: Yeah, and the alarming stat of trying to get out of their back halves, the bit for me. They gave up 10 forward half intercepts that quarter for three goals. One, if you're getting 40 of them, you're going to be having a really big day. Anywhere in the sort of high 20s for that marker is good. So they're a long way on that mark already. As you said, Lee, 9 entries for 6 scores is the positive for them, but ultimately it's been from individual efforts than more than a team system. So we'll see how they can make the changes they need to a quarter time and start to get going here.
0: Demons by 18 points on the Robot Building Supplies scoreboard. Underway for the second term. Bombers head to the punt road end, Melbourne to the city end, and from the initial throw-up we'll have a secondary throw-up. A little bit of agitation there between Durham and Steele, as Gorn won the tap and it ricocheted back into his face. Came off someone's boot. Setterfield, left foot kick almost to left half forward. Let's hope there's better flow and rhythm to the start of this second quarter than there was for the first 10 or so minutes of the game, which is understandable though. The Bombers scrapping hard. And
3: just on the Harvey Norman replay, that one was a full falcon into Maxi Gorn's face.
0: Yeah, that would doink. Not have... thank you. Yes, Durham gets a handball.
3: Oh, another one.
0: Merritt kicks. He's been falcon again then, has he? It's out at right half forward for the Bombers. Eventually, Dersmer gets it in a little bit of space. Nice kick towards Perkins. Didn't quite complete the mark. Bowie's run down by Sharp. Should be pinged, and he will be.
6: Two nice things Dyson Sharp and Essendon have done. That set up there, got late goal there, and that was a good rundown then, Bruce.
0: Yeah, everything we've seen from, well, this is just the sixth game for Sharp. It's Roby's 10th game, and it's Farrow's 12th game. Everything we've seen from this trio first-round picks suggests they're going to be very good players. He kicks in the direction of Harry Jones, punched away from that player. It was a bit of a task, virtually sat on his head. And a boundary throw in right forward pocket, punt road end.
3: I really don't like that entry. He's kicking into the defensive pocket. You've got to kick a score today. Get that to the top of the goal square.
6: Essendon into attack. Tossed in. Oh, running there and trying to get there hard again was Dyson Sharp. This time, though, from the throw, the ball's been moved to an extremely wonderful position for Essendon. 20 out. They get a stoppage dead in front of their goal. Melbourne by 18 points. Gorn, the flip out the back. Rivers had it, lost it. Ball hits the deck. Tholstrup tries to clear it. Handball was all right. Got it to Howes, who thought that Cozzy Pickett was about 12 foot 3, given the handball missed him by plenty. So 2 minutes gone. Robot Building Supply scoreboard, 34 to 16. Essendon into attack from the ruck. Gorn just hoists the ball away. It's outside defensive 50. And an excellent power bay grab that time by Bailey Fritch at Bunnings. All the power bay gear, the solar pumps, heat pumps, everything like that. Great mark by Fritch as Melbourne go long and forward.
0: Yeah, he went long to Melksham, who in turn went long, and Petty took a fine grab as well at about 48. He's kicking to the fat side of the ground. Levers floated down. He couldn't quite take the mark in game 199. Harvey Langford with a big turning circle and then retreats all the way back there to Tolstrup, who we didn't call too often in the first quarter for Lamaro's Hotel.
3: Just trying to find his name,
0: yep,
3: sorry.
0: If you write down the bottom of the page, he kicks into the forward pocket.
3: Hey, you'd hate to know this. He's actually the fourth highest for Melbourne, mate.
0: Gee, how well am I going? I reckon Tone...
3: Normally, that's my demand. Well, I was looking at the bottom, and he's actually had 7 touches. So.
0: Really? Well, Tone must have called all of them. He kicked into the forward pocket looking for Petty. No, guilty as charged. I'll cop that.
3: Blame me.
0: Petty wins the tap down to Sparrow, and his left foot shot is off the side of the boot across the face, and it runs away from Bailey Fritch and Mason Redmond and out of bounds About 40 around for the Melbourne goal. My apologies to...
4: They were kick-ins, though, probably. He probably had four kick-ins, because he most of the time does the kick-ins.
0: Well, there you go.
4: We don't count them in our minds.
3: He's had the two kick-ins, so there's two of his seven.
6: So, defensively, Dersma, Merritt, all Essendon, Sartas, neat sidestep, goes very wide. Nate Caddy's quiet early, hurries a kick, it's turned straight over, Melbourne has it. Series of handballs to Rivers. He gets it to Thulstrup, who goes to Chandler, middle of the ground. Long kick to full forward. Now, something's hold. Happened That's off the ball. What is it, team?
4: That's a hold. Keziah Pickett, the ball was just coming in, but Redmond just sort of panicked a little bit that the Pickett's not going to probably jump in the mark. But anyway, it was an obvious holding free kick.
6: Yeah, kick across his body. Go, Sammy.
3: I was just going to say, on the Harvey Norman replay here, but Pickett went to run away from... Sorry, just kicking for goal. And
6: he's done that.
3: Slogging it.
6: Pickett, first goal of the second quarter goes Melbourne's way. 6-4-40 to Essendon, 2-4-16. The Robot Building Supplies scoreboard and 3AW is football.
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6: Now, it takes away exactly, because we were talking about the Harvey Norman replay.
4: Yeah.
6: Pickett gets a free kick. What exactly happened?
4: He was about to sort of run into where the fall of the ball might have been. Redmond, who actually just panicked, as you would with Pickett, because if once he gets a yard, he's gone. You've got to try and stop him getting that yard.
3: Where it got let down is he kind of looked like he grabbed the arm slightly, which held it back, which was an easy call for the umpire.
0: First multiple goal kicker on the ground. Cozzy Pickett up to 21 for the season. Demons, well, they're going to get the clearance, but they've retreated about 20 metres before. Eventually, the kick by Bowie and across to this member's wing, where Harvey Langford takes the mark, the Melbourne one. Kick to Sparrow, handball to the running Rivers, and he tried to drill the pass there to Jake Melksham, who just slightly ran himself under the footy, mistimed his jump off hands. We'll have a boundary throw in, 40 around from the Melbourne goal.
3: I'm staggered more teams don't put more time into Cozzy Pickett. He's a regular match winner. He's already had the seven touches and two goals thanks to Lamaro's. He just runs around by himself. We've just been watching him. No one really goes near him. He just plays forward to centre and has huge impact.
0: Demons in control by four goals. Merritt could have been caught high from the restart. Umpire either missed it or said no, he wasn't. Eventually the whistle and there's going to be a throw up right on the paint of 50 on a 45-degree angle to the city end. The end Melbourne kick in this second term.
6: So now there looked to be a hold on Nick Bryan, but
4: Shepherd against Nick Bryan is where the umpires called. They were ruck free kicks, of course. We all just look at the umpire because we're never sure what he's going to pay.
3: I don't know them completely, but this one, if you block the other opponent's ruck and you don't get back to the ball and touch it, they'll call it a shepherd every time, which is what happened in that one.
6: Now, Max, as we know...
3: He has this in him.
6: He
4: can unload.
6: And there is a vortex blowing today to the city end, but he's got to hit it sweet, catch the vortex, and distance won't be a problem. Ball's on its way. It's going, going, going. I reckon it got there. It certainly did. As he stares at the crowd, Max Gorn, his second, with a star 21 goal of the day. 21-21. 20 years of keeping you connected. I'll go down to you, Vortex expert. That was the perfect way just to hit it then, Jackie.
2: Yeah, it certainly was. What a wonderful kick that was from distance. He looked pretty happy with that kick as well. Nick Bryan's just come from the ground. He looks really dejected after giving away that free kick there. Got Todd Goldstein's on the bench trying to counsel him through this because it's going to be a big day for him in the ruck.
3: The ruck battle. Nick Bryan's actually done a really good job so far today. It's the hit-outs are 12-8. So Max isn't completely dominating. Hit-outs to advantage, 5-4 in Max's favour. So it's not like he's been blown out of the water today.
4: No, in the air wheel stuff. Yeah, Max is getting the ball a bit around the ground, isn't he?
0: Even five-goal game. 2-0 in this second term in favour of the Red Hot Demons. Setterfield grabs the football, well tackled by the debutant Fitzgerald, but he wriggled free, got it to Blackiston, got it to Durham, then got it to Roby. Now the kick to about 30 out from the Essendon goal. Now this is going to be an interesting call. The mark will be paid. Oh, he's paid it to Melbourne, even though Caddy came down with it.
4: He paid the man in front, which is what the old rulings always be, but it looked a lot like Caddy had a bit more of the ball than...
0: It was the other debutante,
5: Cook.
0: Cook, who handballed to Pickett, who then chipped a pass to Disco Turner. Has it started raining down there yet, Jack?
2: It was raining at quarter time, but it's a bit dry. It's dry right now as I speak, but I'm prepared for the worst.
0: We're saying a prayer for you throughout the afternoon that the heavens hold as Cook again kicks towards centre wing. Petty was the target. Blackiston there to impact on the contest. Goes to ground probably a bit too easily. Might have been playing for the free kick. Tried to get it to Dersma. Immediately tackled by Petty. Tackled by Petty a second time. Van Rooyen's got it. Handball to Fitzgerald. Handball to Rivers. Back to Van Rooyen. Everything in a phone box. High kick down the line. 3-on-2 favour the Demons. Pryor elected to punch rather than try and mark. Ball squirts out the back to Laurie. Pryor goes back to try and correct his error. He catches.

0: Kicking went to Merritt. Half volley pick up. Dersmer at the back marks. This is on the wing. Handball releases his man. Durham's kicked into the man on the mark. Ricochet was then received by Durham, who does a 1-2 with Merritt. Daisy Cutter along the deck. Easy pickings. Melbourne middle of the ground. Pickett rare error. Got it to, well, centre field was the one that intercepted. High kick going towards the boundary line.
1: Touch it. Oh,
0: and
1: that's
0: McKay
1: so silly.
0: McKay pulled up on that.
1: That was silly.
0: I'm not sure. McKay's running to it, and look.
2: I would have thought it was going to be, he was going to get the free kick the way he approached it, wasn't it, Tony?
0: Yeah.
2: Yeah.
0: Anyway, that's the stuff for Kane Corns when he's just talking about footballers' endeavour. Free kick going Essendon's way.
2: Well, it's a completely jumbled mindset as well. As
1: I'm
2: well.
1: Not
2: yeah,
1: sure.
2: Yeah, just forgot who'd kicked the ball.
0: Kyle Langford has the ball on the wing. Let's reset. Melbourne, well and truly on top. Robot Building Supply School, but that's a bad kick. Rivers able to pick it up. 7-5-47 the Demons. Essendon 2-4-16. Jackie, do we have an injury update for DP?
3: No, just on that Ben McKay not touching the ball. Nate Caddy could not believe it. He was screaming at him. He had his hands on his head going, "You're kidding, mate, touch it." And he didn't touch it. So, like you guys said, it does speak to their frazzled mindset at the minute.
2: Melbourne working to centre-half forward through Rivers. The Bombers almost get the turnover. And then Melbourne keep it alive. Bowie, the little toe poke to Steele. That looked like a throw, as he was well tackled by Sharp. They still go forward, and eventually Essendon are going to force a stoppage here with an interesting type tackle by Blackiston, basically lying all over the top of Harry Sharp. We'll have a throw up about 40 out from the Melbourne goal. Steele tracks it. Handball's back there to Tolstrup. I'm not going to miss him again, Tone.
0: No.
2: To Fritsch, to Langdon. Tolstrup's got it again, and this time he retreats. Picks out Fitzgerald at about 65.
0: Melbourne dominant, 31-point margin their way, and they're deep into attack yet again. Top of the square, City and emerging. Harvey Langford, is it coming back enough? Not quite, one behind. 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
2: Yeah, 2-2 to nothing so far in this term. Archie Roberts with the long kick in. Fancy it's going to be coming straight back though. Fitzgerald got there first. Handball to Lever, well tackled by Dersmer. No, it wasn't. No, it wasn't, says the umpire. He went high, so Jake Lever wins himself a free kick, centre wing, right near the interchange gates as Cade Chandler trots back on. Melbourne use the opportunity to bring multiple players back on with the ball so close as Lever kicks to a contest. Petty, the big fly, spread eagle the pack. Archie Roberts at the back, can't control it. Centre field mown down by Laurie. Handballed straight to Cozzy Pickett. Oh, he tried the little underground kick. Ridley just got a boot in the way. Ricocheted fortuitously to Merritt, and he picks out and honours the lead of Dersmer, who marks on the paint of D50.
0: Now, he had a teammate in the square. I think that's what he was trying to do. My message to footballers, be selfish in a thing like that. Cox pushed after he kicked it. Should be up the field. Essendon kick. And Harrison Jones has it for Essendon. He decides to retreat. Chorus of disapproval will start to murmur across the MCG. Pryor defensively got it from Dersmer. Switch of play. As everyone's sort of looking as the little pass that time from Ridley. Essendon now go forward, but too much on the kick, rolling harmlessly out of bounds. Forward pocket, punt road end. 7-6-48 Melbourne. 2-4-16 the Bombers. As 3RW football, they've got the fabulous FIFA World Cup meal at McDonald's. It's officially underway.
2: Van Rooyen doing some ruck work. Got a handball to Fitzgerald. His kick was battered down. There's a big head clash there. Big head clash between Cook and Roby. And there's another bomber down as well.
0: McKay, I think it is.
2: Three-way collision. The Harvey Norman replay will be very interesting viewing as we eventually get a stoppage. The umpire's going to wait to see if there's any blood. No, they're not. They're going to throw it up pretty quickly. Sharp tries to emerge with a gang tackle by two Demons.
0: Yeah.
2: And again, more work for the field umpire.
0: Get you in a moment, Jackie, when you can have a look at Ben McKay as he groggily makes his way, Beaver, to the bench. Essendon with another chance close to goal, but it's going to be cleared by the Demons.
2: Yeah, Blackiston.

0: dropped it straight down, but straight to Fitzgerald. Clearing kick landed on the chest of Jackson Pryor. So Pryor at 55 for the Bombers. It is a stacked forward line he is looking at. He'll just caress the kick into the forward pocket, and Kenny takes a beautiful power play. Mark of the afternoon. Power Bay heat pumps available online at Bunnings Warehouse. A juggling attempt as he was going to ground.
1: You've got to earn every possession. I mean, it's much easier to play well in a good team, and Nate Caddy's the exact opposite of that. Tough yards in the forward 50, so you've got to really do something spectacular to get the ball. Your teammates aren't doing anything special.
0: Fourth kick of the afternoon, that is a great goal. Across the left shoulder from about 40. Star 21 goal of the afternoon. 20 years of keeping you connected. Bombers' first score of the second term, and it took 15 and a half minutes on the white glove mover clock. They're 3-4-22 Essendon, 7-6-48 Melbourne, all on the Robot Building Supplies scoreboard for Maccas. Here's Lee and Doc.
1: Sam, have you ever had to patch of like 20-odd games anywhere in your footy career where you virtually lost for 20 weeks? I mean, it's an unusual situation. That sort of Nat Caddy is a really good young forward, but geez, he's got to earn every kick.
2: Yeah, he does, and it's a bit of their method. They're trying to figure it out at the moment. Inside 50, Melbourne do such a good job of getting numbers back, so he's going to be competing against three or four in the air every time he goes anywhere near the ball today. They need to change a few things up on their offensive end from Dean Solomon's point of view. There's just too many players behind the ball, not squeezing the ground, which is giving Melbourne way too much space.
3: We will get a Ben Mackay update in a moment. Melbourne work hard to the wing member's side as Harry Sharp kicks it toward full forward. Oh, there's a chance for the Demons. The kick out of trouble that time, Laurie misses one behind. 7-7-49 to 3-4-22. But for Deep Heat, the ice gel, the iconic brand Deep Heat, you know and trust. Ben Mackay up that. He came off the worst thing, Jackie.
4: Yes, he split his forehead, so he's had that patched up. He's had that bandaged. But Lucas Cook for Melbourne has come off the ground as well. They've just checked out his jaw and his eyesight, and he's going downstairs into the rooms for assessment with the doctor.
0: Good on you, Jack. And, we still haven't seen a replay. It was a three-way collision. Mm. It was three players' heads came together all at the same time.
3: It was very Three Stooges with Mo giving it to Shemp, Larry and Curly Joe.
0: Yeah, I don't think the players involved found it very funny.
3: I don't think Larry and Shemp found it very funny also.
0: Centre wing for the Demons. Sparrow hooks it round the corner. Bouncing kick to right half forward. Grabbed by Kyle Langford. Claimed by Petty. And we'll have a ball up 55 out from the Melbourne goal, who enjoy a 27-point buffer. Just over halfway through the second quarter, Roby emerges with it.
3: Ooh.
0: With class, but then the kick lacked a lot of class. He's kicked to two Demons. Langdon gets there first. Handballs to Rivers. That's a very poor kick as well. Essendon not out of trouble yet, though. Sharp with a quick handball to Farrow. The two youngsters combined. Farrow down the line again to a two-on-one favour of the Demons. Lever wins the day. Handball to Langdon, and he gets it to Rivers, who's marked at about 60.
3: Yeah. Jackie, please, for DP.
4: Guys, just keep an eye on Sam Durham as well. He's really sore behind play. Physio just went out to check on him. Might be a nasty corky for him.
3: We'll get the full injury update when the play sort of breaks down. It's a 27-point margin to Melbourne as it is. It looks like Chandler out there. He's kicked it long and high, and it's got a chance. Oh, did it get there? Did it get? Oh, it certainly did. That is a magnificent goal that time. In fact, it was Rivers. What a beauty it was. And again, just catching that breeze to the city end. And to be fair, in a corner that hasn't reached great heights, Melbourne extend their margin to 33 points, 8-7, 55 to 3-4, 22. Robot Building Supplies score, but they've got it and they deliver. RobotBuildingSupplies.com. As we go through the Harvey Norman replay, fair to say, Sam, it's a sequence of play the Bombers defence don't want to see too much of.
2: Yeah, it's much of what today's been. Their inability to find targets out of the back half or build the ball up in a way that you can get it out of there. And we're just watching the Harvey Norman replay on the lines. Everyone was skilled, but it's the cardinal sin when you actually could have touched the ball. It was low enough to touch it and they weren't able to do so.
0: That was a mighty kick from 60 metres. Gorn with a emphatic tap down to Sparrow, who got it to Steele, who got it to Cozzy Pickett, who crosses 50 off the side of the boot. Might have been touched as well
1: and it'll roll out of bounds about 25 to 30 metres around from the Demons' goal. Melbourne's added 3-3 to one goal in this second term. They already led by 18 points at quarter time. They now lead by 33. Still got the best part of 7 minutes remaining in the second term on the white glove move clock. Falcon there for Nick Bryan. Ball falls to Cox. Ball half
5: spin.
1: Oh, has his head taken off. And I reckon Archie Roberts might have hurt his arm in the tackle as well. His shoulders popped out, I think, for Archie Roberts.
5: Yeah, that was a headlock.
6: Good spot. Yeah. He's in awful trouble, the young man.
2: Yeah, it's out. You can see it on the screen.
1: His right shoulder.
5: The AC joint sticking up.
1: Let's get down to Jackie Reid, Bombers' young star, Archie Roberts, in all sorts of discomfort.
4: Yeah, he certainly is. The physio is sprinting out to him right now to check on him there. He's still on his back and just getting up to his feet now, so he looks like he's in a world of hurt. Sam Durham's also come from the ground. He's really sore through his left quad. He's had that taped up, so a really nasty corky for him. Ben Mackay split up his forehead, so he's had that taped up. And Lucas Cook for the D's, I'm told it's not an HIA for him. They're just taking him downstairs into the rooms with the doctor to assess his face because he's really sore through his jaw and cheekbone.
1: They're not even taking Archie Roberts off through the interchange gate. Straight over the boundary line. He's cradling his right arm. They're going to take him straight down.
2: I think it's still out.
1: To the rooms. It looks like it's still out.
5: Yeah. And they're bringing him back to the interchange bench. I don't know why they took him.
1: They've walked straight past the Essendon race, haven't they?
5: Which means he's just off. He's definitely off the game, isn't he, when he's walked over the boundary line like that?
2: Technically, you could walk in the interchange now.
5: Oh, okay.
2: Doesn't look like it, does it?
5: He just walked over the boundary line on the half-forward flank and straight to the interchange bench.
1: Meanwhile, the picket kick has barely scraped in for a minor score. It does give us, though, our favourite score on 3W. 8-8-56 to 3-4-22 on the Robot Building Supply scoreboard.
6: I reckon it's an entree of Shumai, but anyway, we'll play on as Ridman's kick goes to halfback on the southern side. Farrow back to Merritt, closer to centre halfback. Let's bring it in a line across to Jackson Pryor with an X. As Jackson waits, wants to deliver a ball, hard running, and rewarded that time is the other sharp, the Essendon one, Dyson. He can go a little 20 metres to Sartas, who has the ball, forward of the wing. Now, they're inside 50, punt road in. Caddy not in the marking contest, but he might have been shepherded out. High contact, perhaps, to Essendon that time. No, Melbourne, Gawn, who's having a beauty, gets it to Turner. Waiting for it and having to wait for it that time was Redman. Back to Pryor, back to the middle of the ground and beyond. Now Essendon can really set it up this time as Zach Reed's got it and sends a bullet going forward. And unfortunately for Essendon, it's not working well. I thought they were entitled to a little push in the back then, Bruce and Lee, but unfortunately not seen. And Rivers has it halfback on the southern side.
1: Yeah, showed too much of it to Zach Reed, and Sharp, the Demon Sharp, was a sitting duck then as Zach Reed thumped it away from his much smaller opponent, out of bounds in neutral territory on the southern side. Down to you, Jack,
4: not
1: for Barry
4: good,
1: Plant Real Estate.
4: Not good news for the D's. Lucas Cook has been ruled out for the rest of the game with a cheekbone injury from that massive head clash with Ben Mackay and Sullivan Roby.
1: That's not a way for your debut game to finish just a quarter and a half in. Get back down to you with an Archie Roberts update. When one is available, Nick Cox with the clearance for the Bombers to right up forward. Again, a massive collision of players. Langdon looks like he's come off worse.
6: That was a push in the back again, Lee.
5: Yeah, well, I mean, they've got to pay it. I mean, this round they've paid push in the backs, but we'll talk about that a little later.
1: They've paid the advantage. Trent Rivers has run his full measure, had a bounce, kicks out wide, and Chandler at full stretch, also with the buzz cut like Rivers, has taken the mark at about 30. Close to the boundary line, but what a year this young man is having, Cade Chandler, and he can go back and push this lead out to 40 points.
2: Yeah, one of the most improved players in the competition this year, and a large part of the reason why Melbourne have taken such great steps in their game. He gets involved, he works hard, he's got great skills, gets up and down the ground. Suits their team.
6: Big lead at the moment, Beaver. Melbourne by 34 and a chance to extend.
1: Preferred side for the left footer. He's kicked 13-6 for the year. Chiseling drop punt just to the near side. Didn't miss by all that much. 8-9-57 the D's. 3-4-22 the Dons.
7: That's on the Robot Building Supplies scoreboard as we tick up towards 25 minutes of the second.
6: Jackie, I know you're working overtime, but plenty happening down ground level for DP.
4: There certainly is. Ed Langdon really unhappy with that contest with Ben Mackay. He just had words with the umpire. The physio was out there checking on him, but he was more interested in having a chat to the umpire about that pushing action.
2: It was one of those ones. He did push him into a contest. Don't know if you'll get one from being pushed from the behind as opposed to being pushed in from the front.
6: Yeah. 35 points is the Bombers' lead. Oh, and they're going to muck it up on the wing as Roby was there, as was Reed. The result harmlessly runs out of bounds. Neutral territory on the southern side. 8-9-57 Melbourne, 3-4-22 Essendon.
7: For Lamaro's Hotel, 32-15 inside 50s in favour of the Demons.
1: They look like they're checking whether it was a lasso free kick, and I think they've decided it may have been, yes. Took them a while to work it out.
6: I dare you to play that sound effect when Shane McGuinness is on air. No, you will not. There's, I didn't realise you weren't on air. Ball goes towards Sparrow. Middle of the ground pick it round the body. Well done, the Bombers that time. Coming through Redmond. Toe poke, though, by Pickett. Send it toward half forward. Now Essendon, no, they can't pick it up. Sharp of Melbourne does. As the kick goes forward, Chandler, the centre half forward, is there. Can't get there. Redmond handball bad through traffic. Oh, it's going to be a goal to Pickett. He can just steady himself, ram it home. If you want to give the assist that time to Laurie, three goals to Pickett, as Sam, this wonderful season, Kasiah Pickett just continues at pace. And Melbourne on the Robot Building Supplies scoreboard. Well, it is a match-winning lead now, and we still have Beaver. 9-9-63, I'll give the score first. 9-9-63 Melbourne to Essendon, 3-4-22. Lee, still basically 3 minutes of playing time left, all on the white.
1: Let's go back to the push in the back. I mean, there's clearly, like on Thursday night, there was three or four paid in the first half. I mean, just the umpires have been so slack on paying push in the backs in recent, this generation, really. And apparently the word is out to tighten up. But what I've seen this weekend, instead of paying 1 out of 10, they're now paying about 3 out of 10.
6: Yeah.
1: So they're only missing 7 out of 10 now.
6: Roberts is done for the day. We'll get down to you, Jackie, as Essendon can break from the restart.
7: Centre field with a handball to Merritt. Merritt with a handball to Durham. Durham with a handball to Durst. The kick out wide of Mackay, all bandaged up like a mummy, takes a strong overhead mark right on the boundary line. Preferred side for the right footer, but he's going to have to kick it from almost 45 metres out.
2: Instant impact of putting Zach Merritt in the midfield. He's the experiment of halfbacks done for the day, and he's gone in the centre bounce and impacts on the first clearance, gets it down to Ben Mackay.
7: Coaches don't like us talking about percentage. Big chance, though, for the Demons today. I'll explain in a tick as Mackay's kick is to the near side.
6: Oh, heavens above. Didn't a Melbourne player run into the goal umpire?
7: Under the fence there. 40-point ball game now. 9-9-3-5. Melbourne for an 8-5 side there. Got a moderate percentage of 102.3. So they can smell blood at the moment.
1: You think about it a lot as a coach, but you don't talk about it much. That's the way it works, Beaver.
6: Langdon received the kick into the southern wing. They go Melbourne there. 5 Essendon players round the football. 6 around the football. Cox got it out. Sparrow in there battling hard. Tackle by Roby. Ball comes out. Cox again. Essendon. High kick forward. Pocket. Mackay got it. Had it. Lost it. Ball's on the deck. Roby a chance outside. Defensive 50. Ricochet goes backwards that time to Blackiston. Thulstra. Gee, in the back pocket to do that sort of stuff. Well, I was going to say, is high risk stepping aside around. A man, I should say, around in the back pocket. Kicks it out on the full, and Essendon can go forward again, though.
7: They can. Do our mate, no one in particular. Melbourne will clear through Sparrow. Hacks it up the centre corridor. Big ball to be won here. Grabbed briefly there by Kentfield. Was he tackled without the footy? The Bombers will get out of trouble. Set a field with a lateral kick to Redmond. Not really enjoying game 150 at the moment. It's a lovely pass to Merritt. And he marks with Max Gorn.
2: No. Oh. Your idea.
7: Well, yes.
6: Just dear oh dear.
7: Dear oh dear. Kicks it straight to Blake Howes. And Melbourne are now going to head out towards the southern side to Pickett, who's already got three goals to his name. He'll be thinking of a bucket full today. Long down the line, Van Rooyen is spoilt illegally by Pryor, who hurt his arm a few moments ago. Yeah. Speaking of that, down to Jackie Reid for Barry Plant.
4: Yeah, just a reminder, both sides are down to four on the bench. Lucas Cook ruled out with a cheekbone injury, and Archie Roberts done to the day with a right shoulder dislocation.
6: Yeah, 43 the margin in favour of Melbourne. The kick of from Sharps, Melbourne to full forward, carries the pack. Oh, bounces over Redmond's hands. He's dispossessed. Dersma's got to be good. Merritt working hard defensively. On the wing, that's a nice pickup that time from Perkins. Goes back to centre back, ricochets back to Perkins. Had it lost, it dispossessed through traffic. Now we've got the kick away. It's out on the four. Oh no, is it going to be one behind or no score? Umpire is saying it is going to be one behind, right on the siren. And Melbourne, who they've got the game safely in their keeping. But at 4-6 in that quarter, to go to 9-10-64 should have it absolutely and utterly beyond any challenge whatsoever. Essendon 3-5-23. There's a ton of injuries. Matter of fact, what we'll do now, Jackie, are you still with us down there on the boundary line for DP?
4: I certainly am, Tone.
6: Let's do all the injuries now, because there's been plenty of them before we get to our first break.
4: There certainly has. Unfortunately for the Bombers, Archie Roberts is done for the day with a right shoulder dislocation. He's still downstairs in the rooms with the doctors. Sam Durham was really sore with a left corky, a quad corky on his left leg. He spent time on the bike and he has a lot of heavy strapping on that now. Ben Mackay split his forehead in that huge head clash with Sullivan Roby and Lucas Cook. He's also got a sore right leg that he's had a lot of treatment on. Lucas Cook is done for the day for the D's. He has done a cheekbone injury. He's still downstairs with the doctors as well.
6: Excellent work, Jackie. 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In a game, to be fair, hasn't really reached great heights, but Melbourne certainly is dominant. We'll have our expert comments. All thanks to Catalano. 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Our experts are Lee Matthews and Sam Doherty. But for now, with Melbourne very comfortable, 41 points in front through 6PR in Perth, 5AA in Adelaide, and relays brought to you by Maccas. The FIFA World Cup meal at Maccas is officially underway. 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
7: So Pryor, who just caressed the kick into the forward pocket, and Kenny! Fourth kick of the afternoon, and that is a great goal. Lever wins the day, handball to Langdon, and he gets it to Rivers, who's marked at about 60.
3: It's a kick long, high, and it's got a chance. Oh, did he get there? Did he get? Oh, it certainly did.
7: Another dominant quarter by the Demons. They led by 18 points at quarter time. That margin has ballooned to 41 at the main change. 9-10-64. Essendon struggling on 3-5-23. 4 goals, 6-1-1 in that second term in favour of the red and the blue. This is our halftime wrap for Sheen. Questionable insurance companies lead to questionable repairs. Come to Sheen Panel Service for the right advice. Give them a call, 1-300-REPAIR. Just before halftime analysis from Lee Matthews and Sam Doherty, some news around the traps regarding players returning in the VFL today. And it's a case of polar opposites. Bad news for Taylor Adams. He has done his hamstring again on his return for the Sydney Swans in their VFL clash. But for the Cats, Tyson Stengel has kicked 4 goals in his return for the Hooped Affair at VFL level. The Suns' weekend goes from bad to worse. The Cats have beaten them by 113 points at GMHBA Stadium. So a successful return from Tyson Stengel, 4 goals. But Taylor Adams for the Swans in their VFL match, another soft tissue injury, out with a hamstring. That's the news from the VFL. What about the news from here at the MCG? It has been one-way traffic, Doc and Lee.
2: Yeah, it has been. Every statistical... anything you look on the stat sheet is going Melbourne's way. They're plus 16 in inside 50s, plus 23 contested possessions, plus 6 clearance. They've had close to 20 more disposals, winning everyone across the board. The biggest number for me is the forward half intercepts. They've had 21, so they've just been able to keep Essendon from having any flow in their game. They've kicked 6 goals, 3 from their forward half of the ground intercepts. So their ability to defend has been outstanding today, and that's actually not something that we've probably said about Melbourne for the year. Offensively they've been great, but defensively not so much.
5: Yeah, the ball's not getting down that sort of back 50 a whole lot, but when it is, they're sort of getting it out pretty well. I don't sort of think that Melbourne are actually blitzing, but they're just looking much better now. I mean, Essendon really are at a low ebb as a team. I mean, their best efforts are competitive, as they were last week, but they are really struggling. And like Cozzy Pickett, there's one play on the ground, he gets the ball in a bit of space, something happens, doesn't it?
2: Yeah.
5: You almost feel yourself get excited calling, watching it, let alone the Melbourne supporters. And he's had 18 disposals and kicked 3 goals. He's without blitzing, but he's been outstanding. But they've just been so much better than Essendon in that, just in the one-on-one team versus team.
2: Yeah, and just from the team perspective, it's very obvious when you hear, you can see Melbourne are just on the same page. And it's funny because you listen to anyone from Melbourne and they say they don't have any rules on offense, but they still seem like they all know exactly what they're trying to do on offense. They're all running in the right directions. They're all in sync with each other, whereas you look at the Essendon side and they just look really disjointed. They look like half the team's trying to do one thing, half the team's trying to do another thing. Melbourne's flooding their numbers back in front of Caddy, and they just don't look like they'll be ever a chance of kicking a score if they don't shift an angle or go with a bit of speed to be able to crack that Melbourne defence.
5: It's really, what do you do with Essendon when you, I mean, they've hardly won a game for a season now, and last week they were good, weren't they?
2: Yeah, they were competitive last week.
5: But being competitive and showing that competitiveness is that you're really into the contest, into the tackle pressure, into the game. I mean, they haven't got that look today, have they?
2: No,
5: it's just a really pretty wishy-washy game that Melbourne are playing much better.
2: Well, if you're losing contested possession at half time by 23, you're on track to lose by 46, nearly 50 contested possessions. That's an absolute howler of a game in terms of the contest. And that's what they did really well last week. If you go to what Essendon did well against Carlton last week, on offence, they looked like they had a really solid plan that looks a bit shaky today. And in the contest, their ability to defend and win the ball was outstanding. They put a bigger midfield in there last week. That's the same midfield that's in this week, but just completely different results. The tackle count's nearly even, so both teams putting the same amount of pressure on, but Melbourne just harder at the ball.
5: And fairly low, like 30 tackles each. And free kicks, there's only 16 free kicks for the half, so the whistle hasn't been blown a whole lot. But, I mean, if you want to play, like, sort of keepings off type footy, Essendon can't play that as well as anyone, I don't think, in the competition. So they've got to be tough at it, and they got that out of themselves last week against Carlton, but it's a very wishy-washy performance today.
2: If you are going to play that uncontested mark game and hold the ball, I'm not against playing that, and for Essendon it's actually not a bad way to be able to defend with the ball and work your way up the ground. The bit that they haven't done well today is they've gone backwards a lot and then haven't actually taken any ground or haven't built the ball up, so their entries have been to 45 metres out, which is just a springboard zone for Melbourne. Whereas if you can build the ball up, get some deeper entries and defend behind it, like kind of what Melbourne have done today, they've played a forward half game. Probably it's kind of back to the 2023 model of how you used to play, is get the ball in there deep, build a contest, build a wall out and then just strangle teams. That's what Melbourne have done today, which is quite different to their run and gun and outside game that they've been playing throughout most of this year.
7: Before we take a second break, for Lamaro's Hotel, Melbourne's finest gastro pub, 273 Cecil Street, South Melbourne. Call and mention you heard us on 3AW. We highly recommend the Schnitty. Doc, if you could supply us with some more individual stats, you run through some of the key team numbers. We know Cozzy Pickett has had the 18 and kicked three. Some of the other key numbers.
2: Yeah, Sparrow's had the 16 and playing another great game. Six clearances. Then Max Gawn, outstanding again today. He's had the 14 touches. He's had the four clearances, two goals. Been outstanding. He's playing ruck and rover, it seems like, today. Trent Rivers, the 13 disposals and that long bomb. And then from the Essendon side, Zach Merritt and Will Setterfield have had 17 each. Sam Durham's had the 16, Mason Redmond and Nick Cox at 14 apiece.
5: You mentioned Max Gawn, he hasn't taken a mark. So
2: he's playing the small man's game.
5: He's doing like a ruck rover, to use that term, the old terminology.
7: What a wonderful year the superstar Melbourne captain is having. He's up to six now for games played for the Demons. Game 261 today, 34 years young and showing no sign of diminishing. Let's take a second break. It is our halftime wrap for Sheen. Questionable insurance companies lead to questionable repairs. 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Melbourne 9-10-64, Essendon 3-5-23 on the Robot Building Supplies scoreboard at the halftime break on a very gloomy day here at the cricket ground. The floodlights have been on since the start of the game, but still very low hanging grey clouds, and hopefully the rain will stay away though in the second half. Quick break with some news headlines, back with more on the other side of this for Maccas. This is 3AW Football.
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26: Beach. The woman in her 30s was pulled from the water by a man on a surf rescue board just before 11 this morning. She was treated by paramedics at the scene before rushed to hospital with serious leg and arm injuries. Energy Minister Chris Bowen says Australia has record amounts of fuel despite the ongoing conflict in the Middle East and ongoing supply pressures. There are currently 45 days worth of petrol in stock and 39 days worth of diesel. Mr. Bowen says 54 ships carrying fuel are on their way to Australia. He's also confirmed the government is still planning to end the temporary cut to the fuel excise at the end of this month. Both the US and Iran have signalled a deal to permanently end the war is close. Iran's foreign minister says the deal includes the reopening of the Strait of Hormuz and also includes the lifting of a US blockade of Iran. But talks on Tehran's nuclear program would begin later. The world's richest man, Elon Musk, has become the world's first trillionaire after investors got their first chance to buy shares in his company, SpaceX. Shares rose 11%. Shortly after their long-awaited NASDAQ debut overnight. Police in Melbourne have arrested anti-racism protesters outside a One Nation fundraising event, and British Prime Minister Sir Keir Starmer has defended his government's defence spending after his defence secretary suddenly resigned. There'll be more news after the footy.
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28: Good to have your company on this gloomy Saturday afternoon. This is the halftime wrap. All thanks to Sheen Panel Service. Questionable insurance companies lead to questionable repairs. Come to Sheen Panel Service for the right advice. The number 1300 Repair, Melbourne 91064 to Essendon 3523. And Sam and Lee, just before we bounce the ball to start the third quarter. Your expert comments, if there are any more to enlighten us with for Catalanos, save up a massive 70% off store-wide. The Catalano Stock Take Sale event's on now up till the 28th of June. Is there anything Melbourne can look to try and salvage?
5: Essendon, you mean salvage? Yeah,
28: exactly.
5: I always sort of believe in that principle, you know, persevere or change. And I reckon from Essendon, you've got to change. So in other words, be prepared to spin the magnets a bit. Just put players in different positions on the field a little bit. I mean, not the whole lot of them, but just to do something different.
2: Yeah, no, I agree with that. It's, you've got to make some shifts in your ball movement and how you can get the ball into a bit more space and a bit more speed and get some good looks inside 50. They've really struggled with that today.
28: So players just about to start for the third quarter. Just about to get absolutely underway. All thanks to Tyre Power. The end of financial year sale is on. The halftime wrap. We do thank you for Sheen Panel Service. Just remember that number, 1300 Repair, the most trusted in the business. What can Essendon produce? There's injuries galore. However, they've got a half to try and remedy the situation. 41 points is the deficit. Melbourne have been brilliant, led by, well, you might as well just say numbers 11 and 36. And I think people, Bruce, will know exactly what you are. All thanks to Tyre Power. We get underway first. Clearance of the punt road end. Beaver will be Melbourne.
7: Yep, through Tom Sparrow, who high kicked the centre-half forward. Fritsch tried to swipe it forward. Chandler tried the same tactic. Farrow's got it. Quick handball to Cox. Puts it on the boot very, very quickly. Awkward spinning thing, which bounced straight over the head of Mackay. Lever back there to mop up. Bowie's now got it. Handball's back to Tolstrup. I'm not going to miss him again, Tone.
28: That's all right.
7: Dangerous kick across goal, though. Turner has to spoil Perkins. Oh, Caddy grabbed it, didn't look, just handballed straight to Bowie, who handballs out wide. Langdon gathers on the bounce. Those clouds are looking more and more threatening, Jack. We'll get down to it in a tick.
28: Yeah.
7: As Harvey Langford has the ball punched away by Dersmer, and the ball is out of bounds right in front of the MCC members. Is the rain going to hold off Jackie Reed?
0: No, it certainly isn't. It has been raining for the last 10 minutes very lightly, and it's starting to get heavier. I've seen the radar, and it ain't good.
28: It's not good. I think ain't is a very, very poor use of the English grammar.
7: Did you bring the dry as a bone?
0: No, I left them at GMHBA, unfortunately.
28: Oh, you left them last night.
0: Huge error.
28: Pick it out of the middle. Gets it to Steele. Back to Pickett. To Sparrow. To Pickett. Through traffic he goes. This time he misses. Roby, centre-half back, cuts it off. 64 the Demons, 23 Essendon. Tyre Power scoreboard. The end of financial year sale is on. If you're out in Eltham, Mark and Caroline Thomas, their team will set you right as Essendon go forward, but Beaver only momentarily.
7: Yeah, another poor kick inside 50. Lever clean below his knees. Got it to Bowie. Then to Steele, the long kick to centre wing. Good mark by Jackson Pryor. And then a little toe poke. Kick wasn't as good. Redmond scooped it up on the bounce. To Perkins, Sharp. Was he caught high? They call play on. Mucking around with it again, the Bombers. And again, oh no, the whistle didn't go. Umpire lets it go, although there's still no clean possession. Eventually Steele will emerge with it. Little handball to Pickett. Beautifully weighted kick to Fritsch alongside the centre circles. Handball's back to the running Bowie. Was going to take on Sharp and then thought, no, I can kick to my own Sharp. And the Melbourne version gathers, and he's a good runner, and he runs 10, and he kicks at 50. Van Roy on the target. Redmond the spoil. Dersmer, tracked by Harvey Langford, runs it through for a rush behind. So Melbourne 9-11-65, Essendon 3-5-23, Tyre Power scoreboard.
28: Yeah, that's right. The end of financial year sale is on. Oh, centre field tackled, lost it in a tackle. Turnover not quite completed as Langford of Essendon almost threw the ball away. So the defence this time holds up as the kick from Dersmer of Essendon gets the ball to Caddy. He's on the wing, members side, going to the city end. 42 points and even 7 goals on the Tyre Power scoreboard is what Melbourne leads by. He tries to find a leading Mackay, head bandaged after a very nasty knock. Hey, Jackie, while you are down there, all thanks to Barry Plant and Barry Plant Real Estate is in safe hands. What is the most worrying of all the injuries that you've witnessed so far today for either side?
0: Well, Archie Roberts looks really sore. He's now on the bench with a lot of ice on that right shoulder. He dislocated in that second term. And for the D's, Lucas Cook, that cheekbone injury in his first game.
28: Centrefield takes it. Essendon can go forward. The sort of way Mackay's there. Langdon stays out of the pack. His handball was good to Lever. They've lost a lot of ground, but clean possession Melbourne as Langdon's kick towards defensive 50. Excellent effort, I thought, that time, not going to be paid to Petty. The snap that time. It's a chance for Cox, and it's a beauty. A goal of the day contender for sure. Start 21, 20 years of keeping you connected. All out of basically nothing. The Tyre Power scoreboard, Melbourne 9-11-65. Essendon 4-5-29, 3AW is football.
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2: Well done, Mason Redmond. His ability to come forward and affect that contest. It was going to be a mark to, I think it was Sharp on the wing as Melbourne cleared the ball, but desperate effort from Mason Redmond. Keeps the ball in the forward half. And a really nice finish from Nick Cox.
5: Good finish from Nick Cox. He's a 200-centimetre player who plays short, I reckon.
2: He's had a good day so far.
5: He doesn't do much overhead for 200 centimetres.
2: 17 disposals.
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7: Umpire Wetton gets us back underway. Out of zone umpire picks out a free kick.
28: Yep.
7: And it goes to Zach Merritt. What is the free kick count for Lamaro's? Because there were some ironical cheers then, Doc.
2: It's 11-7. So that was their 7. So it was 11-6 before that one.
7: And number 7 kicks to number 22. Merritt to Durham. Out wide. And that's Farrow, who stepped off his mark. Fritch approached. He stepped around him. Now Mackay's gone to ground here. And it's going to be an Essendon free kick to their big full forward. Still sounds a bit strange saying that. But Ben Mackay, 1 goal, 2 for the afternoon, including a poster. He kicked 2-2 against the Blues last Sunday night. We'll have to see the Harvey Norman replay.
5: He flew himself out of the pack head first, and the umpire paid the contact. But the contact was much less than the dive.
2: Marginal.
7: Slightly worse than a 45-degree angle, 30 metres out.
2: Oh,
7: into the post.
2: Bang.
7: And that is a big doing. That's still shaking. Hello. Hello.
28: Doink.
7: 9-11-65 Melbourne. Antonio's gone to
2: he's
7: the...
2: He's fallen asleep.
7: Yep. Exactly. Essendon 4-6-30. Two posters to Mackay.
28: I think Smooth FM's in the middle of a Taylor Swift triple play. If you can tune in to us boys back in the studio, we are doing our best in a horrible game.
7: Is that muffin nice, Tone?
28: No. 65-30, Melbourne lead. Is it a muffin or a scone?
7: It's a McMuffin.
28: Tossed in as Gorn has it. Another tap close to the boundary line on the wing. Redmond keeps it alive. Merritt's handball just a little bit vigorous. But now the Bombers. Now there's another push. This time it's on lever. Mackay gets away with it. Pass is good.
2: Well done.
28: And Al Akhar. Hussein Al Akhar has got it. And this is the opportunity again for Essendon. Melbourne just a little bit of a sleepyhead approach to this so far. Tyre Power scoreboard at 65-30. This to bring it under 5 goals. As Hussein Al Akhar is 35 out, 45-degree angle, sitting in. Young man should goal, and he does. Well done. Really well done. And with a poster.
7: Hello.
28: Essendon should have... No. About three minutes late.
2: Wow, we.
28: 5-6-36. 2 goals, 1 to Essendon to start the quarter. Melbourne 1 behind. And look, I'm not saying they can, but at least, Lee, we have got a tiny bit of excitement.
5: And Ben Mackay, he's playing on Jake Lever, and Ben Mackay did the big dive before, got the free kick, hit the post, but that one was a contest on the 50-metre line. And I think Lever says, I'll give that a try too, so a little bit of contact. He went flying out of it, but the umpire said, nah, not going to play that one. And
2: it was actually really good craft. Yeah, really good craft. Turned him in the contest, pushed him in the shoulder, not the back. Takes the mark, hits Al Akhar on the chest, and a good finish by the young fella.
7: Blackerson's given away a free kick to Cozzy Pickett to stem the momentum. It's a free handball to Bowie, who screams away from the congestion, but that's a poor kick. Out wide looking for Paddy Cross. And bounces out of bounds without him touching it. Lasso free kick. No, don't worry about the sound effects. Pryor, inboard to Sardis. Looks inboard, nothing on there. He's going to sort of do a half kick to Blackiston. And that's a nice mark overhead. Handballs to Merritt. This is better ball movement.
28: Yep.
7: Inboard to Perkins. Marks. Handballs to Kyle Langford. Handballs to Mason Redmond. Lowers the eyes. Lovely kick back to Perkins. He's at 53. Can they kick three in a row here, the Bombers? Perkins is going to kick out towards Nick Cox. He gets a piece of it. Couldn't complete the mark. Alakar again. He's frees the arms. Gets it to Nick Cox. Frees the arms as well. Roby! Sullivan Roby with a goal of an A. And the Bombers are back within 23 points. He was being tackled, but he wouldn't be denied and got ball to boot under extreme duress and poked it through. And Essendon had the only three goals of the third term, which is only 9.5 minutes old. Star 21 goal of the day. 20 years of keeping you connected. Essendon 6-6-42, Melbourne 9-11-65. And that is all on the Tyre Power scoreboard.
5: Yes, we were talking about the gather round game when Essendon actually beat Melbourne, and Essendon completely overran him in the last quarter. But just at the moment, I mean, that the shades of that, where all of a sudden Essendon, now they've got the life and energy and momentum going. And
28: yeah,
5: they're a different team than they were at the end of that second quarter.
2: Efficiency inside 50, 6 entries to 3 goals, 1 this quarter.
28: Gawn takes it from the ruck. The clearance to half forward. Melbourne into attack, following up that Harvey Langford. Handball miss, plenty going on behind play. Redmond cleans up and it's good. To Dersma. No. Picks out Bowie. Turnover. Pickett has it. He's going to go short. Over the shoulder free. Should have been to Melbourne. Play on the call. And we get a stoppage. And it was Jack Steele who I thought... Let's have a look at that Harvey Norman replay, lads. There was plenty happening off the ball.
5: Good shoulder to shoulder. Heavy shoulder to shoulder.
28: Yep. Out of the middle. They can go again. Roby from Essendon. Long kick. Great sprint from this star youngster. And for Power Bay, you've got the heat pumps online from Bunnings. Well, the solar solutions name is Power Bay, all from Bunnings. And now, all of a sudden, the temperature will rise if Nate Caddy, dead in front, City End, right on 50. He's going to try and bring it back right to left. It's not, one behind. 6-7-43 Essendon, 22 behind Melbourne, 9-11-65. It was 41 at halftime. Jackie Reid on the boundary line, please, for Barry Plant Real Estate.
0: Well, the Melbourne doctor went out and checked on Paddy Cross. He's fine. He's staying out there at the minute. Just keep an eye on off the ball here. You can see Blackiston and Harry Petty going at it a little bit as well.
7: Bowie bounces his way back into play. Long kick to centre wing. No mark taken. Fritch at the fall. Accidentally sockers it into the path of Van Rooyen. Gets a handball back to Fitzgerald on debut. Kicks towards Petty, but Redmond, what a great mark. And he got a bit of extra mayo. Yeah, it should have been 50. Redmond doesn't like the treatment, and then he pushes Petty down, gets up, bursts away. Quick kick to Dersma. Is history repeating? Essendon's best half of the year was the second half in gather round against the Demons when they kicked 11-2. They're all over Melbourne here at the moment. Although Caddy dropped the mark and Fritch pounced, he kicked down the line. Petty and Blackiston go shoulder to shoulder. All of a sudden, the temperature has risen significantly. And is this an Essendon free kick?
28: Yep, it is.
7: And it'll go to Zach Reid right in front of the interchange gates, with Melbourne now leading by just 22 points.
2: Hasn't this game gone up a notch?
28: It has. 13 minutes gone, third quarter, white glove move, a clock. To half forward they go at the back. Thulstrup has it. Got the ball to Rivers, to Bowie. Pickett seems to be involved in everything, trying to wake his side up. Surrendering a 7-goal lead. We're back to 22 points in favour of Melbourne. Fritch slips. Caddy has it. Tries to elite the ball, does, in an unorthodox manner. Turned over. Fritch got the ball from Turner. He goes to Kentfield. This is all on the Melbourne wing. Running to receive the handball against the...
2: No, that shouldn't be 50.
28: Bound. Oh, what now? Can we... I was following. Who has encroached the demilitarised zone there?
2: It was played on Dersma, but he was actually following Fritch, who had split the man the mark. They haven't been calling this one. And
7: received the handball. The play just kept being in motion.
2: It's unusual.
28: Wow. Gee, If 50 metres was an ice cream, you'd go to that shop all the time. How far do you reckon that one is, Beaver? It's got to be more than 50. And Kenfield, two popular brands of cigarettes, joined as one. It's on its way. It's going close across the face and one behind. 9-12-66 Melbourne, 6-7-43 Essendon. 23 points the margin. Tyre Power scoreboard, the end of financial year sale is on. And if you're in Geelong, Del Palmer's team are the ones to look after you down there at half-back. Sharp of Essendon gave it to Merritt, put him under awful pressure. And Melbourne now forced a turnover.
7: Yeah, Sparrow's kick, though, was poor. Straight to Kyle Langford. Handballs to Dersma. Renewed energy and urgency from the Bombers here. Out wide to Big Brian. Yeah. And he marks and can't play on as Fritch arrives quickly. Floats the pass down the line. And the mark taken by Setterfield, who's been an honest contributor today for the Bombers. It's a lovely weighted kick. 40-metre pass, and that was good hard running from Zach Merritt. So the Bombers reloading again. Another well-weighted pass, although the mark wasn't taken, and Langdon didn't get any body contact on Dersma. Cute kick round the corner. Is that going to be an arm chop free to Sharp? Umpire says no. Grabbed there by Fitzgerald. Interesting way he got rid of it. The Demons under a bit of pressure all of a sudden, although Fritch nonchalantly jogs away, has a bounce, low ball, and he picks out Chandler right in front of the Essendon interchange gates.
28: Yeah, 23 points Melbourne leads by. It was 7 goals late in the second quarter. 3 goals to basically nothing. Essendon this quarter conceding ground. Fitzgerald back to Rivers. No one going with Steele, so through middle of the ground. Howes has it. Switch a play to the southern side. Perfectly weighted kick. Now, can Melbourne move it on quickly? Lever looking to do so. Unable to. He'll bring it round his body with a horrible kick. It bounces to Chandler. No one near him. And you'd have thought he'd have troubled the four of the sticks. He has missed by everything. By plenty. Out on the full back pocket. Free kick to Essendon. 9-12-66. Melbourne, 6-7-43 Essendon. Something building for the Demons. 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
7: Pryor has a bounce. He ran across the defensive goal trying to pick out Dersma. Fritch with the spoil, who's doing some good defensive work at the moment. In fact, he's now coming off for a break, as is Van Rooyen, with Gorn and Harvey Langford coming back on. Caddy comes off for a spell. Nick Cox comes on. All of a sudden, the Bombers are up and about, and the Demons fans have found their voice as well. The challenge is back on here. Fitzgerald takes it away with a clearing kick. Blackerson's attempted mark was spoilt. Essendon having to do a bit of defending for the first time in a while as Pryor has the football held to him by Petty. And umpire Jordan Fry, that man who didn't pay the mark to Marcus Windhager last week, throws it up. Sparrow! Wow, that would have been spectacular. Took possession and in the one motion, ball to boot, and it is just missed to the far side at the punt road end. Melbourne 9-13-67, Essendon 6-7-43, Tyre Power scoreboard.
28: Lee, is there a seismic change in the game, or is just a few things working for the Bombers?
4: Just the human nature of it. All of a sudden, they get the couple of goals, the morale's up, and the energy and the momentum's up with Essendon. And Melbourne have just sort of been a bit tardy, haven't they, for this first 10 minutes of the quarter?
28: Yeah, Roby marked the kick in off hands. Ball out of bounds, southern side between wing and half forward, punt road end, Melbourne into attack. But 24 points. It was still a decent mountain to climb, but 17.5 minutes gone, third quarter, the win for Essendon. They've kicked 3 goals to Melbourne. Have 3 behinds at half forward. Melbourne go into attack. Kenfield knocks it forward. Chandler pursues at centre forward. Handball out the back. Jack Steele thrown to the ground. Chandler tackled. Or more precisely, I'd say, Sam, totally monstered in the tackle. And the result is ball at centre-half forward.
2: That's the big part of the game that shifted, is that pressure. The pressure element of Essendon, it's come in this quarter. It hasn't been there for the first half.
28: Half forward Melbourne into attack. Bryan gets the tap away. Sparrow tries to release it. Beaver, I'll pass it over to you. Stoppage takes place. 55 out, punt road in. Melbourne into attack. Tyre Power scoreboard has Melbourne 24 in front.
7: Yeah, this manic tackling and hunt and appetite for the contest for the Bombers. Where was it in the first half? As there's another stoppage, 45 out from the Melbourne goal. 9-13 to 6-7, still a long way back for the Bombers, but they've made inroads. Back underway, Chandler tracks the awkward spinning ball, gets it to Fitzgerald. They run out of tarmac and real estate. Everyone's hustled over the boundary line with Paddy Cross tackled by Redmond. And we'll have a throw in 40 around from the Melbourne goal. Demons still goalless in this third term and still 7.25 minutes of playing time remaining for the white glove mover. Gawn flips it over his head, but Merritt will get there first. Socket it off the ground. It went 45 metres, but it went straight to Tolstrup, who centres it up to Howes.
28: Switch of play. Don't like it. Well done, Jones of Essendon. Gets the knock away. Turner's got to be there. Toe poke the lorry. Essendon have numbers at the boundary, and they can keep it alive. Now Farrow just has to kick for distance. He'll turn it over. Halfback southern side Melbourne have it through Blake Howes. Short back to Langdon. Basically on the defensive 50 arc. 67-43. Tyre power scoreboard. 24 points the margin. Melbourne lead. They're taking a bit of time. Just slowing things up ever so slowly.

0: wing, Sharp of Melbourne, wants to run a Turner obliges. And now Melbourne is deep inside 50.
1: To a pack of about five, and that mark should be paid and will be paid to Dersma. Fine grab in front of Petty, Power Bay mark of the day. High kick out wide. It doesn't do Kyle Langford any favours, but he does take the mark, opposed to his namesake, and opposite number four in Harvey Langford. Handball to Sardis. That's the slow on him sometimes. Poor disposal. Kicks it straight to Tolstrup, who comes inboard to Lever. And then he chips a pass to Max Gorn. But this contest now being played with a fierceness from the Bombers that should have been there in the first quarter.
2: No, they're looking great at the moment. They're forcing Melbourne back. They're not getting any speed in their game. They can't turn the ball over.
0: Hey, Jackie, just quickly, has Pickett had a bit of time off?
3: He had a little spell on the bench, but not an extreme amount, just a normal regulation one.
1: Melbourne finally go forward. Disco Turner receives a handball. High ball towards full forward, and Dersma again. And they're now going to come out this broadcast side. He's going to honour the lead of Caddy, who drops the chest mark, going to ground. Picked it up while on hands and knees. He was caught high, says the umpire. So a free kick to Nate Caddy at right half back in front of the Olympic stand.
0: Essendon by 24 points. Time on being played third quarter. They've cut it from a 7-goal to a 4-goal deficit. And playing better, but just it is error riddled. There's no other way to describe it. Caddy, the kick to the wing. Gorn, front of the pack, staying down. Lever gets it to Pickett. Just bangs the ball long beyond the pack. It should be an Essendon mark. Oh, Farrow had it. Was he interfered with front on contact? I think that is the correct call. Although it's Blackerson to take. It goes to Dersma, still inside defensive 50, told to get on with it. To the members' wing they go. Gorn, front position, should get the mark, and he does the champ.
1: I think Lever go away. A free kick to Caddy.
0: And so, as all the play seems to be on the members' side, it is congested, but that's beautifully weighted. And a chance for Daywicks Beaver to play on quickly. Essendon to the city end, inside attacking 50.
1: Yeah, wheels inboard, kicks in the direction of Harry Jones. No mark taken. Bowie retreats by hand to Turner. Lobs a little pass to the opposite back pocket to Laurie. Sharp, the Essendon variety, gives chase. Didn't impact the contest, and that's a lovely kick from Laurie to Cross, who then dabs a short pass to Harry Sharp. He's got it at right half back. A lot of what Melbourne is doing is on the back foot here. He retreats, and they keep chipping it around. Langdon next in line. Now Bowie. This time he's on the left half back flank, and he's got a couple of teammates ahead of him. First in the queue is Harvey Langford. Rivers rides shotgun, receives the handball now. He'll have to kick on his non-preferred left. He sets it up to about 20 out from goal. Petty in from the side at the full. Kentfield couldn't control it. Farrow pushes him in the side. Both player and Red Sharon over the boundary line. Throw in left forward pocket, punt road end.
0: Sam, is anyone going near Pickett at the moment? I know he hasn't had impact over the last 5 minutes. It just doesn't seem anyone running with him.
4: No one particular, I don't think, Sam, is there? Just whoever's in the area.
2: No one particular. And I would argue he's had way too much space today.
0: Gorn takes it from the ruck. High kick straight up and down. Farrow's got to be good and was the young defender. Told to play on it. Must have been touched when it came from the boot. Umpire stops play. Not quite dead in front of the Melbourne goal punt road end, but 15 metres out. They lead by 24 points. The Demons on the tyre power scoreboard. Holding taking place. Essendon free kick.
2: Just for Lamaro's. Pickett's up to 26 disposals and 3 goals.
0: How many free kicks in a row to the Bombers?
2: Don't have that stat, but they're now up in the free kick account. It's 12 to 13.
0: It's a bit like being at the Cass and you're on the heads. They're throwing about 7 heads in a row.
4: Yeah.
0: Like, no, honestly, Melbourne don't seem... There'll be a Bronx cheer when Melbourne get the next free. Dersma, the handball, it's good. The long kick that time, unfortunately for Ridley, doesn't find its man. Van Turner, is there a chance to break Beaver? Not quite yet. Sharp of Melbourne sees a man middle of the ground.
1: Yeah, that's Rivers. Handballs to the running Bowie, who's done a lot of good work in this third quarter. Driving ball in towards the right forward pocket. And at full stretch, Cross desperately dives to try and take the mark. Fingertipper couldn't quite control it. Out of bounds, 30 around from the Melbourne goal. So the Demons still goalless in this third term. They've added just the 3 behinds. The Bombers have added 3-2, and we're down to 2.25 minutes of playing time remaining. Bryan and Gorn do the ruck work. Gorn wins the tap, but to no one in particular. Harvey Langford is pickpocketed there by Setterfield, who hacks it down towards centre wing. 2-on-1 favour the Demons. Good tackle there by...

0: Roby, but Melbourne's numerical advantage, one out. They kick it back from whence it came, and Petty takes the chest mark in a pack of four.
1: Oh, there was someone just lurking.
0: I think that kick came forward from Tolstrup again.
2: Big kick here. Big kick.
0: So the man on the mark stands at 40 metres. That is Lockie Blackiston. Directly in front, Harrison Petty has gone back to not just inside the centre square, a good 7 or 8 metres inside the centre square. He's now outside the square. He's now inside 50. He kicks from 43, and he kicks truly. And the Demons finally get their first goal of the second half. It's his second. 70 seconds remain on the white glove mover clock until three-quarter time. And the Demons push their advantage back out to 30 points. 10-13-73, Essendon 6-7-43. That's on the Tyre Power scoreboard. And if you're around Eltham way, pop into Tyre Power Eltham. Say good day to Mark and Caroline Thomas and their team. They will do you a wonderful deal.
1: Yeah, Toyo Tyres, buy three, get one free. Lee, you sensed they were going to get one, but it's taken a long time.
3: Yeah, they've had good field position. They had 15 or 16 inside 50s, but that's the first... Well, it wasn't really a connection. It was a contested mark, but the Essendon pressure upfield has just made it... They haven't been able to sort of connect to easy shots at goal, Melbourne, so it took them a long, long time to get their first for the quarter.
1: 30 points is the margin. Gorn from the ruck. Turns around, kicks them inside 50. Flying high that time was Van Rooyen. Round level pickup to Fritsch. And Gorn racing to get to the ruck contest and does. Gorn, who pushes Bryan out of the way, flips it out. Oh, sharp angle shot. This time it's coming back from... Coming back that time from Chandler. One behind results. 10-14-74 Melbourne, 6-7-43 Essendon. All on the Tyre Power scoreboard. And Beaver, we have under a minute remaining. Melbourne by 31 points in the third quarter.
0: Ridley short to Pryor in the right back pocket. He's whistled to go off a step. He kicks in the Dersmer direction, who's had a wonderful third quarter for the Bombers. A couple of important intercept marks. We've got his breakdown just for this term, Doc, for Lamaro's.
2: For just this term, he's had the 10 disposal, 6 marks.
0: Yeah, he's been Essendon's best player in this quarter, no doubt about that. Long kick to a contest. Bryan might have caught one over the back of the bonce then from Turner. Umpire Doink. Either missed it or... Yeah, thank you. And it's out of bounds in neutral territory. 19 seconds remaining in this third term. The Bombers have won the quarter, but they still trail by 31 points. Gorn wins it down to Pickett. That's the old firm working together. Floats a ball inboard. And Tolstrup, it looked like incidental contact at best, gets a free kick and goes short and sideways to Langdon, who might get a kick in before the siren. No, he won't. So a third quarter, which ran 28 minutes and 36 seconds on the white glove mover clock. And Melbourne add just 1-4. And the Bombers add 3-2. And at three-quarter time, it is a 31-point lead to the red and the blue. They're 10-14-74. Some would say, Tone, the most famous full-time scoreline in league history. Essendon 6-7-43. Goal kickers for Melbourne. 3 to Cozzy Pickett, all in the first half. 2 each to Max Gorn and Harrison Petty. Petty's goal was Melbourne's only goal in that term. Singles to Van Rooyen, Langdon and Rivers. Well, for the Bombers, all singles. Roby, Setterfield, Cox, Caddy, Ben Mackay, who's kicked 1-3, including 2 posters, and Hussein Al Ashar has kicked their other goal. So 10-14-6-7 with a quarter to play. Plenty of fight shown by the Bombers in that third term. We turn for home with a quick break before analysis from Lee Matthews and Sam Doherty. For Maccas, the FIFA World Cup meal at Maccas is officially underway. 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
12: I'm Jess Smith, and this is your 5AA Sports Update, all thanks to Automasters. The USA kicked off their World Cup campaign this morning with a victory, beating Paraguay 4-1 in Los Angeles. Back home in the AFL, the Cats got the job done last night down at Cadinia Park, winning 105-60 over the Suns. Currently at the MCG, Melbourne lead at three-quarter time, 74-43. A little bit more locally in the sample, it's quarter time for two games right now. North Adelaide and the Crows are locked away at 25 apiece at North Adelaide. And down at Woodville, it's the Eagles who lead over South Adelaide at quarter time, 14-7. That was your 5AA Sports Update. 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
14: Back out and we'll start the game. The club insists that he is okay. And just reiterating the major injuries of the day, though, for Melbourne, Lucas Cook out of the game in the second quarter with a cheekbone injury. And Archie Roberts for the Bombers has a right shoulder dislocation. So he's sitting on the bench with an ice pack on that one.
1: Excellent stuff. Let's have some expert comments on the third quarter. Thanks to Catalano's. Save up to a massive 70% off store wide at the Catalano Stop Take Sale event. It's on now until the 28th of June. What did we make of what was an honest struggle from Essendon, but really haven't probably got full bank for their buck in that quarter?
2: Yeah, but for me, it was their ability to get out of their back half was much better. They 21 forward half intercepts Melbourne got in the first half. They only got three that quarter. So Essendon's ability to get out of the back half and get the ball out of that troublesome area where they were getting scored against was a big part of why they performed better that quarter league.
3: Got some energy into the game, didn't they? And particularly the first half, mainly the first half of the quarter. They kicked the three goals. Melbourne then answered with one, so not a lot of energy in that early on at least.
1: Melbourne has 31 points up their sleeve. Topoke Pickett sends them sitting in centre-half forward, but Roby's there. Little pass gets it to centre field. One-on-one on the southern. On come a bit forward of the middle of the ground as Cox got it from Roby. Here's a chance now. Zach Reed. That's all right. It's going to come off. And the result of which is that Dave Wicks has it in a kick, at least in the run, Sam, from that was Roberts. Didn't look as promising, but found its target.
2: Yeah, open to the open side of the field. I think it was Perkins in the end, which outstanding kick.
1: Perkins, it was, sorry.
2: Found Dave Wicks, who gets a shot from almost directly in front.
1: Yeah, no, you back him in. He's a player of some promise. Ball is on its way. Does it hold its line? Oh.
3: Going to wing.
1: It has hit
15: Hello.
1: The post.
15: I'm Mr. Rare.
1: 6-8-44. Thank you, Wilbur. That's Essendon. Melbourne 10-14-74. Final quarter action. All thanks to Tyre Power. If you're in Frankston, Jeff and Gillian Hunter and their team will give you that great deal on Toyo passenger SUV tyres. Beaver, buy three, get one free.
2: Interesting. Zach Reed's been thrown forward, trying to win the game here.
0: Three posters to nil in favour of the Bombers, if you want to say it's in favour. Bowie short to Langdon, long ball down the line. Essendon free kick, Ridley takes it quickly. Great kick, and here is Zach Reed. And he's marked it with the Melbourne defence all at sea, about 35 to 40 out on a 45-degree angle. And it's getting quite damp down there, Jack.
14: It certainly is. The rain is certainly here, so I'm just trying to hunker down here under this raincoat that I've got.
0: Temperature still a balmy 16 degrees. As Reed's drop punt starts right, it's working back, not enough. And the Bombers start with a couple of behinds in the opening exchanges of the final term. There's 6-9-45. Melbourne a 10-14-74 Tyre Power scoreboard. And we're 2.25 minutes in.
1: Just looks like the song Jackie Bus Stop by the Hollies. You wouldn't know it, but please share my umbrella.
14: Have you got a bit?
1: Ball, I've got an umbrella. Ball's on the wing, taken by Caddy. He was not quite 7-20 in the tackle, got the ball away. Centre field, they're inside 50. Now, it's an Essendon mark for sure. That's one thing, but to Dylan Sharp, but there's a hole beforehand, and Sam Durham has it.
2: There's a bit going on down here too, Tone.
1: Yeah, and the other thing about it, it's 29 points the difference, but again, like the third quarter, Sam, Essendon out of the blocks quicker.
2: Yeah, they're doing a good job. They're playing that forward half game. The conditions are now conducive to this. This is going to turn into a contest game, and who can pin it in their half and get the right amount of scoring shots?
1: The original person who was infringed was indeed Dyson Sharp of Essendon. 47 metres out, 45-degree angle to the punt road end. To get it under four goals, it's trying to work its way back, and just on the line, a little fingertip push through. Takes Essendon, or Melbourne stay on 10-14-74, as Essendon go to 6-10-46. Melbourne just knocking around in the back half. Beaver, Bowie involved. Now they retreat to the southern side of the ground.
0: To Howes. Tolstrup was involved early as well. Chip pass to Harry Sharp. Handballs to Langdon. Corralled. Loops the handball back to Harry Sharp. Howes runs for support, but he elects to kick. And it was a good option as well. Mark taken by Laurie in front of Farrow. Wheels and goes. High ball towards the left forward pocket. 3-on-1 favour the Bombers. Kyle Langford grabs the crumb. Ball to boot really quickly. And there's a late whistle here. I think it's going to be an Essendon free kick to Durham. And gee, there was a slight argument there for a 50-metre penalty as well. So the whistle continues to be blown. Durham now back behind his mark. And he's told to go. He carefully kicks it forward of centre and picks out Max Gawn as if he was his teammate, who takes an uncontested chest mark. Defensive side of centre wing in front of the Shane Warne stand.
1: Once he found his groove, Lee, Has Max Gorn ever played a bad game?
3: Well, I mean, it's only his second mark, but he's had 20-odd disposals and 9 clearances, so he's a great value, even if he doesn't mark the ball a whole lot.
1: There's a whole heap of players over the footy, and I reckon it's going to be going a Melbourne free kick. Is failing to release the football. Durham doesn't like it. Don't blame him. It's a free kick against you. Laurie takes it. Can he set it up at the City End? Melbourne into attack. Where are the leapers? Fritsch is there at the back. Chandler, Fritsch, right foot snap. That is a great effort. One behind.
2: Doink.
1: No.
15: Hello.
1: No, not when it hits.
2: It was.
3: Post is still shaking.
1: Yeah, but
2: the ball, the ball's at nearly the 50-metre arc. How to get out there?
1: It's above. I am working with some blunt timber today. 10-15-75, 6-10-46. You missed the one before, son. Don't try and make it up. Massive leap that time, Day Wicks. Can't complete it. Boundary line looms. Ball is out of bounds. 29 points is the margin. Essendon is there. Harvey Norman replayed. That was a decent leap. It was unsuccessful, Sam. But well done to young Archer Day Wicks.
2: I didn't think he had that in him, to be honest. It's a very good run and jump at the ball. If not for the wet, probably would have taken it.
0: Ball spinning back into play. Gorn wrestles his way to the front. Sharp sharks it. Gets it to Durham. Then to Redmond. Then to Setterfield. They're working down the boundary line. Well, nice kick inboard to Merritt. They got players free in the centre corridor. Next in the queue is Farrow. Runs away from his opposite number two in Van Rooyen. Kicks out for the lead of Caddy. That's better delivery. That's what the youngster wants. And he marks in front of his eyes at about 40 on slightly worse than a 45-degree angle.
3: Every time Zach Merritt gets the ball, he's one Eston player who makes the right decision and went from one wing into the centre square and then the open lead into the opposite forward pocket. That's where Caddy's on the end of it there.
2: Well, just haven't had many times have they done that, have they? Where they've been able to shift the angle and get Caddy into an open space where he's got room to lead and mark and have a 1v1.
0: 1-1 for the day. 25-26 for the season. Kick starts left. It's not working back enough. In fact, it won't even make the distance. Off hands and another rush behind. So
2: they had their chances.
0: 4 behinds to 1 behind so far in the final term. Essendon 6-11-47, Melbourne 10-15-75 on the Tyre Power scoreboard.
1: Yep, that's right. Down in Geelong, Del Palmer and his team will look after you. Now Melbourne have turned it over at half forward. Beyond Roby, Thulstrup stays down. Gets it to Bowie, looping handball. Jack Steele, the veteran, waits on it perfectly. Took something off the kick, allowing his teammate Laurie to try and run onto it. Clever tap over the head, got to Petty. He'll handball back to Melksham, who slipped. And unfortunately, ball goes out of bounds. Lost opportunity that time for Essendon. Jackie Reid, please.
14: Kyle Langford has just gone downstairs into the rooms with the doctor and the physio. I'm chasing an update from the Bombers.
1: So ball half forward, right, attacking 50, City and Essendon. Looking to hold on as best they can at the moment because Steele's got the ball. Now Melbourne inside 50. Big lead staying down. Melksham, quiet day. Rolling. That's the exclamation mark. Back in the side, Jake Melksham. We know what a fine career he has had at two clubs. But what a wonderful goal. And for as... maybe a tiny half chance if that he has snuffed out the Essendon resurgence. 11-15-81 Melbourne, 6-11-47 Essendon. Tyre Power scoreboard. And Rob and Susan Tuckett are down in Hastings on the Western Port. See them about the Tyre Power. 3x3, get one free on Toyo Passenger. And it's a really nice career he is having and has had. Sam, and that I speak of Jake Melksham.
2: Yeah. No, he's been outstanding.
3: Hasn't played for a while. He hasn't looked like he hasn't played for a while today. He hasn't timed the ball all that well. And he had a handful of disposals, but really good snap goal there.
0: Yet to miss this year, Jake Melksham. 5 straight in 2 3/4 games. And you would imagine with Brodie Meyercheck gone for an extended period, Jake Melksham will be...
3: Yeah, if he's fitting well, he's usually part of the Melbourne front six.
0: Absolutely. From... the restart, this will be another ball up, still inside the centre square, slightly closer to the Melbourne goal, which is to the City end in the last quarter. Rare tap-out win for Bryan. Durham overruns it. Setterfield's done a lot of heavy work today. Gets it to Sardis, half threw it to Dersma. He's had a good second half to centre wing. And
1: oh, your man.
0: No, I'm just calling him every touch he gets in the second half. Didn't see him in the first half. Inboard to Pickett, left foot kick across to the southern wing. Turner takes the mark and the one motion handballs to Howes. Kicks to Harry Sharp, an important player. Sweeps the handball to Fritsch. Swings onto that beautiful left boot in the long sleeves. He kicks in the Chandler direction. Is that going to be front on contact?
1: It is.
0: It is. Cade Chandler wins himself a free kick, left forward pocket, which is a tough angle for the left footer. Will he go the banana on the preferred left boot? Or he's going to kick on the non-preferred right with a snap. We just don't see enough banana kicks anymore. Did you ever utilise the banana kick, Lee?
3: Nah, wasn't good enough to do that. Straight drop punt was the best I could manage, I can tell you.
0: Chandler steps out, right foot snap, no worries. Kicks it as if that was his preferred side. He gets his first of the afternoon, and with a couple in a row, this margin balloons back out to 40 points. Tyre Power scoreboard. And if you're down at Frankston, Jeff and Jill Hunter and their team at Tyre Power Frankston, they will certainly look after you with the sort of deal that Tony Shaw gets all around the state. 12-15-87 the Demons, 6-11-47 the Bombers, and we're 11 minutes into the last.
1: The architect of the banana kick, wrong side, that sort of thing.
0: Supposedly came from SA.
3: Well, a bit of a South Australian thing, was it, back in that 70s, 80s, but way back.
0: And they called it the Czech side.
3: Then Peter Dacos in the late 80s, early 90s was the one who was doing all kinds of stuff that now almost every player does, the turns the ball on their boot, bounces it through, all those, the ball skills just so much better.
1: Is the name Don Davenport?
3: Yes,
1: ring
3: that
1: a bell?
3: Name's
1: I think he might have been the architect. Out of the
0: former
1: middle.
0: Former Richmond under-19s coach.
1: Bryan has it. Goes forward, Caddy presents centre forward, can't complete the mark. The rain making it very, very tough going for everyone as the ball just skids across the ground.
3: Yeah, the South Australian used it, the Czech side.
1: Czech side, that is correct.
3: That was the terminology for that, the kick.
1: You got 2 points for a win over in on the ladder, in the Sandful.
0: Sandful, yeah. And red point posts.
1: Okay.
0: Back in the day.
1: Sharp of Melbourne knocks it forward.
0: That's shut up.
2: I think I was born then.
3: Probably were.
1: Handball that time.
3: We're talking a long time ago.
1: From Laurie, missed its target. The kick, centre field marks the kick that time from Mason Redmond. And just those two goals have killed any interest in the game. 40 points is Melbourne's margin now. Rainmaking conditions rather tough. Our fearless boundary line needs an umbrella. But you're not allowed to have one here. Setterfield's going to try and bring it back. Like that is a wonderful kick at goal. One behind.
3: Gave it a chance.
1: Yeah. 6-12-48. Melbourne 12-15-87. 39 points is the margin. A very important margin in football. I knew someone would get it eventually.
3: Yes.
1: As Melbourne knocking around in the defensive 50, Langdon.
0: Let's quickly get down to Jack for Barry Plant Real Estate.
14: Yeah, I'm just keeping a watch on Kyle Langford. He's back now from the rooms, but his body language suggests there's an issue here. They've just passed him a jacket as well. He's taken a seat in the front row, but I'm just chasing an update on what the injury is.
0: When things are glum, there's worse to come.
1: Thank you, Crackers.
0: Thank you, Crackers, indeed. Archie Roberts already out of the game with a dislocated right shoulder. And the ball is being scrapped for a ground level. It's now a greasy footy. And there's still no clean possession. Laurie tries. This is like a rolling maul in rugby. Umpires are just watching on like the rest of us. Eventually, Dersma. Geez, been good in the second half. Wild handball back into congestion. That was the worst thing that could have happened. Still no clean possession. Big tackle by Sparrow then on Harry Jones. And finally, the umpire sticks the whistle in the gob and says, I will throw it up.
1: I was enjoying that. Well, four minutes of nothing, listening to you talk. Greasy. You know, stacks on the mill, all of that sort of stuff. Beaver, continue on.
0: Gorn slaps it down. The debutant Fitzgerald, lateral kick, lacks a fortune. Harvey Langford takes the mark. He's feeling better than Kyle Langford at the moment. Kicks out wide. The ball's skidding towards the boundary line. Picked up by Howes. Then was he already out of bounds before he kicked it?
3: I think he took the step over and then kicked it just to make sure that he didn't get pinged for a deliberate out.
0: Which is a good result for him.
3: Good thinking.
0: Kicked it out of bounds on the foot.
3: Good thinking.
0: Boundary throw in. Just near you, Jackie Reed, at a very damp, sodden MCG. How many do you think are here?
14: I think 41,438 would be a good guess down here. It is absolutely, like, it's awful down here at the minute. I'm surprised we got that many.
1: Done well. Jack Steele out of the middle to Fitzgerald. The clearance Rivers to the wing and beyond to the city end. Essendon can hold up. Dyson Sharp has the ball. A little clear. Oh, that's out on the full.
0: Out on the full.
2: Yeah. Is predicting the crowds is having a bit of a shocker this weekend.
1: It's Staywick's missing its missing his target. And Melbourne take it over. Big Max. He's just going to go backwards. 9 minutes 30 to go, team.
0: Gee, did Jimmy get a bit snooty last night when I said Cadenia Park was only three quarters full, which is all it was.
2: It did look like that on the TV.
1: I think about that, Beaver. I think that Geelong Stadium needs more government funding.
0: Oh, no doubt.
1: So the kick that time from Bowie goes long.
0: Frank will ring back in again.
15: Yeah, there's a lot of community stuff there as well, though.
1: Jordan Ridley. It's just they just don't receive enough funding. Setterfield can go wide. Beaver, Pryor's there, back to Setterfield, closer to centre-back. Let's check the scores. For Tyre Power, Melbourne 87, Essendon 48, 39-point margin. Essendon can go forward. Yeah, well done, Redmond. Sorry, B. Got it off to Merritt. He's gone inside attacking 50. Now a chance for the Bombers if they can get clean possession.
0: But they can't. Although Dersmer again. We'll get his numbers for Lamaro shortly. Although Melbourne intercept. And finally they're out. Sparrow has a bit of space to move in. He runs 10. He kicks in the Petty direction. Surrounded by three Bombers. But the kick was perfect. Petty wheels. He was told by the crowd. There's a man out loose. And it's Jack Melksham.
1: Yep.
0: And the former Bomber marks on his chest. 15 out on a 45-degree angle. And in fact, I think the umpire is going to put him on a bit worse than a 45-degree angle. And Jake Melksham, understandably, cramping
15: a bit
0: late in his first game back for some time. And he's going to walk back to the top of his mark like he's got a huge rock in his shoe.
2: Yeah, he looks sore, doesn't he?
1: Oh, yeah.
0: Still trying to pull back the toes on the left hoof to just try and release that left calf. He might actually fall over as he tries to snap this on the left boot. Jake Melksham, two steps out. Oh, he's got it. He has. Oh, that was under duress. But he's kicked his second goal in this final term. And this margin does start to blow out now. 13-15-93, the Demons. Almost doubled the Bombers' score. It was 6-12-48. That is on the Tyre Power scoreboard. And before Lee and Doc, don't forget, next up, North Melbourne and West Coast from Perth, your commentary team, Matt Granlund, Shane McGuinness, Collingwood superstar Tony Shaw, and making her 3AW debut,
1: Bonnie Toogood,
0: the Essendon AFLW co-captain.
2: Bonnie, she's very good. She's very good. She's worked a couple of games with her in the VFL, so she'll do very well tonight, but Jakey Melksham comes off for a well-earned rest. He waddled his way off the ground after that.
15: He's had a good last quarter. So he hadn't got involved in the game much the first three quarters, but got his couple.
1: 45 the margin. Gorn, another tap. Hard out of Jack Steele. Brought Merritt to the ground. Essendon can come up with it middle of the ground and Setterfield. He is going wide to Perkins out there. Good defensive effort involving Howes. The ball runs out of bounds on the southern side, which everyone has sort of taken for a bit of cover, or indeed looking to get the train home. Can't help you with the train update, Beaver, but every time you just get back to the station after your side's loss, you always see those words you hate. Replacement buses running from North Melbourne. Ball through Setterfield going forward. Sartas has it. And he is, I would say, a kick and a tenth out from goal.
0: Can help your tone with Tony Lennon's live ladder for Maccas.
1: Thank you.
0: Demons have added 3.4 percentage points today with his current lead of 45 points.
1: Sartas to the top of the square. And Jake Lever, the big fist away, conceding the behind to Essendon. 6-13-49 the Bombers. Melbourne 13-5-93. And just having a look at that Harvey Norman replay. something that he has done right throughout his career so brilliantly, Beaver, and that's the defensive punch from Jake Lever, once again in play then.
0: Yeah, he can knows how to perfectly, almost like off the back of the knuckles, to put it through for the rush behind. Demons have worked at the centre wing. Rivers gets on the end of it. Handballs to the speedy Harry Sharp, who runs away from Cox. Feeds a handball then to Fritsch. Sharp kept running. Then the look-away handball to Rivers. That was beautiful play.
1: Excellent play.
0: Is excellent football with the greasy football end-to-end, and it ends up on the chest of Harrison Petty, who's marked on the slightest of angles, and the mark is set at about 43 metres.
2: And that's what we've seen from them throughout the whole year, and it's why they're such an exciting team to play. It's wet, it's greasy, and they're still playing the same way, but all players staying involved in the chain, hard work, gut running, and then excellent finish to find Petty on a short lead.
0: And this style of play so suits Harry Sharp, whose endurance is off the charts.
2: They've got a few of them that are really, really good runners, and that's why it's all complimenting them all.
0: Petty kicking for his third of the afternoon from 49 metres. Drop punt is across the face, off hands. Essendon try and get it through. They finally do for Melbourne's fourth rush behind of the day. The Bombers also have four rushes to their tally. 13-16-94 the D's, 6-13-49 the Bombers. Here's Jackie Reed for Barry Plant Real Estate.
14: Well, the official word out of the Bombers about Kyle Langford is quad soreness, so he'll take no further part in the game.
1: Ridley long down the middle to El-Hakar. El-Hakar was almost involved again as Byrne tried to knock the ball to him. Intercepted, free kick Melbourne. It was intercepted by Cozzy Pickett. It has to be a Melbourne free kick. Nothing more, nothing less to Van Rooyen.
0: It's to encourage marking, clearly, but gee, the defender in the contest in the back 50 has got very little.
2: You can't
0: very
2: do much.
0: Little they can do before a free kick gets paid.
2: Because it's cue-based, and the umpire just looks for arms, any form of wrap of arm around at all, and they'll get a free kick.
1: 45 the margin at the moment in favour of Melbourne. This, to get to 100 first, which has been off in the last few weeks. He comes in Van Rooyen, and he's off as well as he pushes wide. 13-17-95. The Demons, the Bombers 6-13-49. 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And if you're out in the leafy north of Eltham, Mark and Caroline Thomas, their team will make sure you get the best tyres, perfectly fitted, best everything. 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
0: Ridley to Farrow to Perkins, all round the boundary line. Good kick inboard by Perkins to Blackiston. They then try and chain it up by hand. Pryor's got it. Good pressure from the Demons. Back to Merritt. Out to Durham, 25-metre handball to the stationary Bryan. Is the big ruckman going to kill? He darts around Kentfield, very cute. And then kicks to about 25 from goal. Caddy got a piece of it, couldn't complete the mark. Then lays a good tackle on Fritsch. The ball spilt free, in fact, although he still hadn't stuck the tackle, so he wasn't penalised. And eventually they can't control it. It runs out of bounds. Right forward pocket at the punt road end. 3:37 remaining in the white glove mover clock. The Demons are going to improve to 9-5. The Bombers are about to lose their ninth game in a row. Melbourne leading by 46 points.
1: So back of the pack from the throw-in. Sartas tumbling kick going forward, one behind. 6:14:50 Essendon. Melbourne 13:17:95. That's a 45-point difference. Jackie, before you head off to the rooms, you've got a little update on Petty for us, all thanks to Deep Heat and the magnificent ice gel.
14: Yeah, he just came off second best in a contest just there. He's just hobbled from the ground, taken a seat in the front row, had a quick chat to the physio.
1: Melbourne long on the kick in. Harvey Langford, geez, had a good game, and he has become a real force in the competition. Kicks to half forward. Staying down, Chandler took on the tackler. Ball somehow springs free. Fitzgerald for Melbourne's there. It's in dispute, middle of the ground. Centrefield picks up, swings wide to Merritt. Merritt can see Sartas. He's gone in that direction. Forward to the centre. Taking it. Wants a runner. Back to Merritt. 65 out. Long kick, top of the square. Essendon into attack. Can there be a grab? Ball spills. El-Hakar has it. Oh, that is a most wonderful save from Lever. The game's dead. Melbourne's home. But what a brilliant bit of work it was, Lever. Throw himself on the young man's boot Didn't even concede the behind. The ball will be tossed in.
3: Yeah, it looked like a certain goal, didn't it, until Lever just did the outstretched smother.
0: Brilliant stuff from the veteran Jake Lever. Game 200 next week. Langdon with the clearing kick, but it might be coming straight back in, although Farrow, well, he went at it one-handed and just got a bit of an unkind bounce. Harry Sharp loops a handball to Fritch. Clever underground handball to Cross. Paddy Cross kicks it up the chimney. It's gone far enough for it to be paid a mark. Off hands, though. Farrow goes again. Quick handball to Nick Cox. Shrugs off one handball. Then another handball to Durham. Can he shrug off the would-be tackler in Laurie? Back to Sardis. Ball to boot quickly. Wobbles inside forward 50. Caddy at the back. Almost threw it towards a teammate. Harry Jones is there, but Melbourne with so many numbers. Was that Steele or Kentfield? I think it was. Kicks it down towards centre wing, but there is a four-on-one favouring the Bombers. Pryor gets there first, and he's got multiple options to choose from.
1: It was Kentfield. As Pryor can just go a little backwards. Good serviceable game from Redmond today. He tries to finesse one going forward. Centrefield the target. He's got support centrefield. Day Wicks handle through traffic. Olam Perkins sets Essendon well inside 50. Oh, that is one of the marks of the day. A juggling effort in the wet that time from Fritch. All thanks to Power Bay. And what a beauty it was. The heat pumps from Bunnings Warehouse, the solar solutions. Power Bay, that's the name you need to know. Well done. Greasy conditions takes a juggler. And Melbourne can move it out to the southern side. Oh, they're mucking about with this though, Beaver. They've turned it over. As Farrow's got it, stands up in the tackle. His arms were free. He's been pinged.
3: He had control of his jumper without actually...
1: Yeah.
3: But the umpire said, oh, he had the ball long enough, so hold the ball.
1: 44 seconds remain, Beaver. It's all yours.
0: Rivers has got it in the centre of the MCG. Kicks out towards the MCC member stand. Langford's got it. He frees the arms as he's tackled by Day Wicks. Got a little handball to Laurie. Chip pass over the top just didn't go far enough. And it's all pretty ugly at the end of this game now. Fitzgerald, the look-away handball, missed the intended target. Blackiston grabs the loose footy. High ball back into the centre corridor. In from the side was Kentfield. No mark. Langdon grabbed the crumb. Got a quick handball away to Sparrow. Kicked it without looking. Mark dropped by Bryan. Reed was behind him to lend a hand. Handball back to Pro. We almost need the Benny Hill music. Not quite, though, Antonio. Keep your finger away from the button. But the timekeeper has got his finger on the button and the siren goes with Melbourne winning by 45 points. Their ninth win of the season is banked 13-17-95 to 6-14-50.

0: And usually we'd give the goal kickers at this moment, but let's quickly get down to Jackie Reid. I think there is late injury drama for the Demons.
1: Well, I was just looking at the body language of Harry Petty and how he was speaking. I reckon he's done his hamstring there, so I'm going to chase it up with the club in the rooms.
0: Yeah, in fact, watching him walk gingerly out towards the centre where the handshakes are starting between the two teams. There certainly is a leg issue there for Harrison Petty after a big day. He's kicked a couple of goals, but that would be a disappointing end. But a big win for the D's.

0: So Melbourne keep their perfect record at the cricket ground intact in 2026. They are now 8 from 8 as the Bombers lose again, their 9th loss in a row. They're on the bottom of the table, 1 win and 13 losses. Their only victory this year against today's opponents way back in Gather Round at the Adelaide Oval. Melbourne 13-17-95, Essendon 6-14-50 in front of a crowd of almost 41,500 fans. Melbourne led by 18 points at quarter time, 41 at the half. Essendon's best quarter was the third. They kicked the first three goals, kept Melbourne to only one goal for the term. Margin was back to 31 at three quarter time, but the D's kicked 3-3 to 7 behinds in the final quarter and win 95-50. Goal kickers for the winners: Cozzy Pickett with 3, all in the first half. 2 each to Max Gawn, Jake Melksham, both of his goals coming in the final term. Harrison Petty, more on him shortly from Jackie Reed. It looks like he may have done his hamstring in the dying minutes. He kicked 2 goals as well, and singles to Ed Langdon, Trent Rivers and Cade Chandler. While for the Bombers, they didn't have a multiple goal kicker. Singles to Roby, Setterfield, Cox, Caddy, Ben Mackay, who finished with 1 goal, 3, including those 2 posters, and Al Ashkar. So 6-14-50 Essendon, Melbourne 13-17-95. Here is Lee and Doc.
1: Oh, well, they were too good. I mean, Essendon really had a good patch there at the start of the third quarter. That was really their only sniff. They kicked 3 goals and they got some energy into the game. But I didn't think Melbourne was, like, as good today as I've seen them often this year, but good enough to beat Essendon. And eventually, I mean, 45 points, a really good win. So they were good. They were solid. All the things that they do well were in existence. And Essendon, gee, it's just another game where you trudge into the rooms and feel miserable. And hard yards for the Essendon players and the faithful and the fans, everybody around the club.
2: Absolutely. And having Melbourne lost this game against Essendon early in the year and got beaten in the contest, got beaten in that part of the game against them last time, to come back and plus 33 contest possession, plus 11 clearances, plus 22 in inside 50s. They just dominated that forward half game. They turned it into somewhat what felt like a 2023 game. There was a lot of defence and repeat entries and sort of grinding Essendon down, as opposed to the free-flowing nature that they've been playing this year. And just far too good, Matt. Far too many contributors across the field that were better than on the Melbourne side than the Essendon side.
1: Just about Essendon. I mean, Zach Merritt, they always do look better if Zach Merritt's part of that sort of the centre square midfield group. And I know you're trying to blood other players. It's just a balance between getting that kind of match time, I guess, into the squad or the next generations. But that they always just look more solid when Zach's in the middle of it all.
2: Absolutely. Last week, they looked really, really solid against a big-bodied Carlton midfield when they went big-body on big-body. But I don't think that's every week that you can play like that. I think that you need to inject Zach in there more than what they are at the moment. If they're going to play that back half game and chip and control the game by foot, then I can see it going down there. But they really have to commit to doing that as a whole team, as opposed to part of the team. So a bit of a watch this space. Dan Solomon's had the reins for 3 weeks now and trying to make some changes. And last week, large step forward. Today was, I don't know, felt like a bit of a nothing game.
1: Melbourne just always looked like they were going to probably win it, but they weren't really blitzing him either.
0: 10 minutes to 4 Eastern Standard Time, 25 minutes away from the start of North Melbourne and West Coast, second game of our doubleheader. Let's firstly get an Antonio hold fire here, please, because we've got plenty to get through. Deep heat, injury report, and it's going to be a long one from Jackie Reed already in the Melbourne rooms. Ice gel now available in extra strength. Feel it work. Always read the label and follow the directions for use. Jack.
3: Thanks very much. Yes, for Melbourne, Lucas Cook was ruled out of the game with a cheekbone injury. He'll be off the scans. Harry Petty, a late hamstring from him. He'll have to go to get that one scanned as well. For the Bombers, a lot of collateral damage once again. Archie Roberts sat out the second half of the game with a shoulder dislocation injury. Sam Durham looked really sore through his left quad. Kyle Langford didn't finish the game with quad soreness. Ben Mackay had a split forehead that was taped up and also a very sore right leg. And Harry Jones had a lot of work done on that right calf. So a few to watch at the Bombers at scanning clinics this week.
0: Great work, Jack. DP injury report. 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Feel at work. Always read the label and follow the directions for use. The Demons are just heading down the tunnel now, so we will get back to Jack in just a tick, and she's going to have an interview with Ed Langdon before we cross to our commentary team led by Matt Granlund for Twilight Football, the Kangaroos, their home game against the Eagles in Perth.
4: Yeah, I know we can go with the old a win's a win's a win, but after the highs that Melbourne endured and getting over the line at Collingwood on Monday, I don't know that Sam and Lee, do you think we could have expected any more given the conditions? You knew Essendon was going to try and make it a contest, so it's good back to, good they, consecutive wins for the Deeks.
2: They had a really professional win today. The one thing you don't want is give a spirited young group a chance, and they played a game of footy that just strangled them and gave them no chance of doing anything. They weren't able to transition the ball at all. It was outstanding by them today.
0: Let's get back down into the winners' room, celebrating for Tobin Brothers Funerals, celebrating lives. Back to Jackie.
3: Thanks very much. Bruce, yeah, heaps of people down here crammed in behind the ropes. A couple of first gamers today. Obviously, one didn't finish the match in Lucas Cook with the cheekbone injury. The guys are just coming in now. Cade Chandler holding his baby as usual. So it's quite a sort of, they don't want to yell too loudly because they've got a number of kids now in the circle that get a bit wigged out. But hang on, we're just getting the last couple of players into the circle. I think Harry Petty will be the last one in. Here we go, guys.

0: guys. I'm going to chase down Ed Langdon for a chat, so give me a couple minutes.
1: Great work there, Jack. Melbourne improved to 9-5. We've got them again, our match for broadcast Saturday early next week. A huge game against the Crows at the Adelaide Oval before their bye. Essendon now move into their bye week at 1-13, a week off before being at Marvel to take on the Kangaroos and then the Saints. Might take the Star 21 goal of the day, 20 years of keeping you connected, before we get back down to the Melbourne rooms and ahead of the votes from Sam Doherty for the 3AW Player of the Afternoon. What was the Star 21 goal of the day? Alan Carr again. He's frees the arms. Gets it to Nick Cox. Frees the arms as well. Roby! Sullivan Roby with a goal of the day.
2: Star 21. Keep you connected.
1: Yeah, early in the third quarter when the Bombers were up and about, but for the major part of the afternoon, it was all Melbourne. They win by 45 points, and their star winger, Ed Langdon, is standing alongside Jackie Reid in the Demons' rooms.
0: Well, thanks so much for your time. Congrats on the win. A big effort. Tricky conditions out there today as well.
3: Yeah, it was. It was a typical Melbourne winter's day out there. It was quite windy and, yeah, raining most of the afternoon. But, again, great to get the win, and, yeah, we move on.
0: Absolutely. Now, something caught my eye that involved you out there, actually. I think it was the third quarter, Ben Mackay and yourself in a marking contest. So you had a few words to the umpire after you were sort of pushed into that one. Can you walk us through that contest and what you remember?
3: Yeah, to be honest, I didn't obviously see it, so I'll be keen to look back on it. But I think he must have pushed Jake Lever into me. And I was just asking the umpire, you know, what's going on there. Because I think it was a bit late to call a free kick, so I was just reminding him that that should be a free.
4: Ed, well done today. It's always, you're allowed to remind the umpires what they've done wrong. That's all good. Just one player that fascinates me that teams don't put enough time into is Cozzy Pickett. What's it like playing with him? Because he had another outstanding game today.
3: Yeah, I mean, it's pretty special. He's, players like Cozzy don't come around too often. You know, I'm lucky enough to get one of the best seats in the house to the Cozzy Pickett Show, and, you know, whatever we can do to help him, you know, be the best player he is, because he's so important to us. And it's all the other stuff that, you know, the fans probably don't see. He's become a real leader at our football club, which is just so powerful.
5: And, Ed, we were talking just before, you had a huge day at the football on Monday, and coming up 5 days later, like, we turned to professional today. You didn't look like it was an emotionally high as days go, but you're still able to do what you did to win well.
3: Yeah, absolutely. Kingy sort of addressed that before the game, that, you know, last week was so emotional for the whole broader footballing community, and, you know, the Australian community with Neil. So it had been a big, high emotional week for us. It was all about, we only had a 5-day turnaround, so let's just sort of narrow our focus, sort of lock in for 2 hours, and then sort of hopefully we get a couple of days now we can sort of relax and take it all in.
1: Ed, you're known as, if not the number one endurance beast in the competition, close enough to it. We can't help admiring, though, the running capacity of Harry Sharp. How close could he get to you in constant gut running?
3: Oh, Harry Sharp is a much better runner than me. I'll give you a hot tip. You're going to see more and more of it. And in pre-season running and off-season running, I can't get near him. You think I'm good, he is unbelievable.
1: And what about the two debutants today? Plenty to like from Joel Fitzgerald, unfortunately for Lucas Cook, who looked really good behind the ball, but a bad cheekbone injury about halfway through the second term.
3: Yeah, I mean, what an achievement to be debuting 18 days after getting drafted. It's an absolute credit to them. Yeah, really unfortunate for Cookie. I didn't see the incident, but yeah, you never like to see that for a player, especially on their debut with you know, all his family in the rooms. It's tough, but I'm sure he'll be in the best possible hands at the moment, and hopefully back pretty soon. And then for Fitzy, I mean, unbelievable. He's playing for Werribee 2 weeks ago, and now he's running around the G, and he did not miss a beat, that bloke. He looked like he belongs.
1: And one more game, albeit a huge one, before a welcome mid-season break. This time slot next week, the Crows at the Adelaide Oval. Should be an absolute beauty.
3: Yeah, absolutely. We're really looking forward to it. We get to lock in for one more week, and then we get a few days off, which would be nice. But we're all systems go for next week, and looking forward to it.
1: Enjoy the victory, enjoy the rest of the weekend, and we look forward to seeing you in Adelaide next Saturday afternoon.
3: Amazing. Thanks, guys.
1: Great work, Ed Langdon, the star Melbourne winger, and they've got so many gut runners, haven't they? And it suits this new game style. Yes. Which Stephen King has introduced in his first season as senior coach.
6: Yeah, spot on. I didn't realise that Langdon's prowess of running is well and truly established. But for him to defer like that, nice weapon when you can bring him into the play and break a line, then kick over, and all of a sudden you've got 120, 130 metres up your sleeve. Run for 60 or 70. No, well done. He looks a likely type. And, in fact, today, 20 touches, which was a good day's work.
1: Indeed. So all we've got left to do here at the MCG today before handing over to the Twilight commentary team, the votes for the five best players on the ground, according to Sam Doherty, in Melbourne's 45-point win over the Bombers.
4: Yeah, I'm going to give a shout-out to one Essendon player for the one vote, which is Will Satterfield. 34 disposals, a goal, 7 clearances and 12 contested possessions. He's really hit some form over the last couple of weeks in playing that inside mid for them. 10 score involvements on top of that. He was their clear best. I'll give the two votes to Jake Bowie, 28 disposals, 575 metres gamed. He was the real punch-off halfback and clean with the ball, as he always is. He had the 21 kicks in that, 575 metres gained, which is a good return. Sparrow gets the three for me, 24 disposals, 9 clearances, 13 contested possessions. Just a standard game for him now. He's turned himself into one of the sort of premium midfielders, especially for Melbourne, and he's just that grunt and tackle and pressure, exactly what you want to be playing with. So he gets the three. I won't be surprised in the four and the five, but Gawn gets the four, 23 disposals, 10 clearances, 2 goals. Outstanding, as he always is. Impact around the stoppage was clear today with that 10 clearances, but the five votes goes to Cozzy Pickett, 32 disposals, 10 score involvements, 3 goals. Everything that he did just seemed to turn to gold, as it always does. 676 metres gained, he's done it all.
6: For Brownlow watchers, and I know there's always the Nick Dacos's, the Marcus Bontempelli's, et cetera, et cetera. But Cozzy Pickett, all of a sudden, have a look at his body of work, and I don't know that he's a one voter. I think he's either a three or nothing. And he was acknowledged last week as best of field, consecutive best on grounds.
1: Yeah, he might be going stride for stride with his captain. Max Gawn's having a fair old campaign as well. Cozzy Pickett gets the maximum votes, though, today, according to the Doc. 4 to Gawn, 3 to Sparrow, 2 to Bowie, and 1 to Setterfield. Melbourne 13-17-95, Essendon 6-14-50, a crowd of 41,438 at now a very dreary and wet MCG. 3RW football continues. We go from Melbourne to Perth. It's a big afternoon for the North Melbourne Football Club. They're the designated home side against the West Coast Eagles at Optus Stadium. Your commentary team, Matty Granlund, Shane McGuinness, Tony Shaw and Bonnie Toogood. For Maccas, 3RW is now Twilight Football.

0: Kombla Myers now lining up for goal here from an acute angle, coming in from 49 metres. On its way, not a bad effort. Very good effort.
1: Job Shanahan takes a wonderful mark. 90,000 hoots and hollers. Shanahan kicks the goal. 3 points in it.
2: Through 6PR in Perth, 5AA in Adelaide, and across the country on the 3AW app. Welcome to 3AW's coverage of this round 14 clash between North Melbourne and West Coast from Optus Stadium in Perth. Bringing you this evening's action. His special comments, Collingwood's 1990 Premiership captain and Norm Smith medalist Tony Shaw, alongside AFLW star and Essendon captain Bonnie Toogood. And in commentary, it's a very good afternoon to Shane McInnes and Matt Granlund.
0: Thank you, Craig, and a very good afternoon, everybody. Welcome along to Saturday Twilight Football, Optus Stadium.

0: North Melbourne has been consistency. They've been shown they can match it with quality opposition, but when momentum swings against them, they are too often unable to stop the Avalanche. Well, West Coast Eagles, frustrating last week, encouraging signs that they push Port Adelaide all the way but miss chances late. Let's welcome in our team. We do have the Norm Smith medalist, premiership captain, Hall of Famer, Tony Shaw, who had to sit through that last week and watch North Melbourne play Fremantle, Shorey.
1: Yeah.
0: Clarko, he'll be after a response today.
1: Yeah, well, I wasted 3 hours of my life just watching that performance. It was horrid. And I don't normally have a go at sides about effort because I think everybody tries, but there's levels of competitiveness that you need. And it was nowhere near AFL level. So looking forward to see if they can, work around and be, at least show us some of the signs they have over, as you said, inconsistent signs. But at their best, it's been pretty good.
0: Let's welcome in a new member to the 3AW team, one of the AFLW stars from Essendon, captain, sharpshooter, Bonnie Toogood. Good to have you on board, Bonnie.
2: Oh, I'm absolutely thrilled to be here, to be honest. I appreciate you giving me the call up, that's for sure.
0: Looking forward to it. You're in amongst your pre-season. What are you thinking about today, the Eagles and North Melbourne?
2: Oh, I'm really excited for this game. Both sides, when they play teams around their level, it's a really competitive game, and I have no doubt that's what's going to happen here today.
0: Shane McGuinness is with me in commentary. G'day, Shane.
3: Hello, Matty. Good to see you. North Melbourne need to bounce back. There's no other way to put it. They play the West Coast Eagles today. Then they've got Richmond, Essendon and Port Adelaide. So they play the bottom four teams starting today over the next 4 weeks. If this team is a fair dinkum wildcard contender, then they win today. They can't afford, Shorey, to get blown away by 10-plus goals as they did last week. If you're going to sell two games to Western Australia, you have to at least win one of them. They won one of them last year. At the moment, gee, I'd say the odds are fairly even.
1: Yeah, well, I think being blown away would be horrible. I'm expecting West Coast. I think they've really improved, West Coast Eagles. For them to win this game, it wouldn't be a surprise at all. But you are right. It's about the effort, about the organisation. They fell away that much and it looked like a practice run in that last quarter. It looked like you do something on a Thursday night knowing you're going to come up and play on a Saturday and non-physical. So you're right there. They're looking forward. There's a couple of little things in these games, in this game, I think, about one key forwards, how they can go about the game. We'll just have to wait and see.
0: 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It's a very good afternoon to Lee Spur. G'day, Lee.
4: Hey, guys. How you going? Thanks for having me. It's a great day, actually, here in Perth. It reminds me of a warm summer Tassie day. You know, sun's out, but the breeze is chilly, fellas. It's cold. It cuts through. So if you haven't got the puffer on in the stand, you'll be copping it. But perfect day for football. The days you love playing because you can run around and get to work. And you're right about North, guys. I was down there live at the game calling it and watching it too. North's work rate away from the ball, the stuff you couldn't see on camera, there was just non-existent. There's no transition. There was no empty out from the forwards. There was no mids working hard. You know, there's a few trying to do it, like LDU just does it every week. It's why he's a fantastic player. But that collectively as a whole, the weighted numbers wasn't there. And my former teammate, Mickey Barlow, I caught up with him during the week, and he's the mids coach now, and I had a good chat with him. And he said, look, we had to quickly move on from it. We had to do a thorough review, but we had to move on and get forward because it was almost impossible to review from a mechanics perspective because the effort wasn't there. They're putting a real strong focus around contested ball transition. And you look at this West Coast side, the midfield, you know, Harley Reid, Dersma's out today, but, you know, Elliot Yeo, their midfield's their real weapon. So when they win contested possession and when they win the ground ball wall West Coast, they tend to get on top of side. So there'll be a focus around that. But they've got a few outs as well. Ruben Jinbi, you know, that matchup with Larky's a huge one. The games I've seen live and called here, he has been phenomenal. Like, he'll be leading their BNF, guys. He's been fantastic. You know, to the point where I'd almost can say he could be a contender before he got injured for the squad, for the All-Australian squad. Like, he's been brilliant. Lukey Ryan made it 1 year playing outmatched, you know, on the big keys as an undersized defender. He's been brilliant. And Dersma is a first-round draft pick. He's been extra foil to support Harley Reid. They're not there today. So they're a couple of big outs for West Coast they've got to contend with against a midfield for North Melbourne that has McKerchy. You know, when he gets lots of footy and run and carry, they look dangerous. So a lot to look forward to.
0: Good on you, Lee. We'll keep in touch with you. Bird's eye view down there on the boundary line thanks to Barry Plant Real Estate. Just one little milestone today, which we will mention. Alistair Clarkson to coach his 462nd game. Shorey passing Lee Matthews into eighth position as the most VFL AFL games coached

0: list.
1: So gee, great effort, isn't milestone. It? I'll tell you what, Lee wouldn't be happy with that. Lee hates losing tiddlywinks, mate. I've seen that. Matter of fact, you'll probably go home now and not watch this game. That's how bad.
0: As a protest.
1: As a protest, no doubt. Now, well done, though. That's a long time in footy, isn't it?
0: He's been around for a while, Clarko. Now, let's get some bold predictions going here. 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Bonnie Toogood, I reckon you're going to start here. Now, we go the bolder the better here.
2: Yeah, I'm into this.
0: The more outlandish the better. What have you got for us, Bonnie?
2: Well, hearing that it's a beautiful day down there, might need a puffer in the stands, but we're not talking about people with puffers in the stands. We're talking about the players on the field, and I'm thinking that it's going to be a key forward type of day. So I'm thinking Larky, Waterman, Shanahan, they're going to kick between them 10 goals. Yep, okay. Locking it in.
0: All right, the three, a bit of a multi there, three key forwards to kick 10 between them. Tony Shaw, what are you going to give us?
1: Well, I'm going to go with another key forward who I think's got enormous talent. Matter of fact, I don't think he's utilised enough, but Zane Dersma, he's only averaging one goal. I'm going to say he's going to kick 3+. Now, I can go 4+ if you think it's not bold enough, but only averaging one goal, 3+ is a good return.
0: 3+, okay. Shane?
3: I'm going to multi up. I love Harry Shees, one of my favourite players in the competition. Last time when they played back in round two, he had 39 at this venue. I'm going to go Harry Sheezel for 40+ this afternoon, and Nick Larky just has lacked in front of goal in recent weeks. I'm going to give him 5.
0: Okay, here we go. Lee Spur, do you have a bowl prediction for us?
4: Well, I did, but I thought last, so I reckon all mine got stolen. I think Larky is going to have a big day. Ruben Jinby, like I said, great defender. I think Larky kicked 6 last time he played against West Coast as well. So I think that's a good call with Larky. I'm going to go the other side with a bit of West Coast flavour. I think we're going to see Harley Reid absolutely turn on, because the mids for North showed no respect to any of the Freo mids. So defensively, I think if you let Harley run around and do what he wants, I think he kicks 4. I think he gets his biggest haul today. And I think he has 30 and 4 at a huge game. And I love Paul Curtis for North, so I'm going to add an extra one in there. He's a phenomenal. He's quite tall. I didn't realise how big he was. He would have kicked 10 on me, I reckon, when I saw him. There's no way you could match up on him. He's 6'3", had performed not too well last week. He was unders. I think he's had a rev up during the week, boys. So I think look for Paul Curtis to kick 4 at the other end too.
0: Okay, so there we go. Another multi. Well, I'll just go Paul Curtis for 16. 6 goals.
1: Sounds like it's going to be a shootout by all of our bowls.
0: There's not much defence going on today, I don't reckon. 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The keys to victory, Shorey, we'll start with you.
1: Well, the big one for me in the last month or so, West Coast Eagles have really got their defensive part of their game. I think to a point where they're getting inside 50, but they are really holding the ball inside 50. They've gone through the roof, as in the time in their forward half, and they've also defended the opposition rebound a lot better in the last month. So I reckon that you add that to the other part, that Gimby's out, and that defensive part, you don't have to defend the back half if the ball's in your forward line. That's what you just move up the ground and stop them from coming out. So if they can do that, I reckon they'll outscore North, and North will really struggle to get through.
2: Well, I'm going to go with a North flavour here. I think from last week, obviously, their work rate was really questioned. I think that we're going to see a real spike in that, particularly at the start of this game. I have no doubt there'll be high energy, but I'm really going to be looking for their contested possession. When they've been in games, when it's been close or they've won, they've been equal to the opposition with contested possession, and then it allows them to get their uncontested chains linking up and their ball movement going. So really going to be looking for their contested possessions as a key for them to be able to move the ball inside their inside 50 and get shots on.
0: Couple of debutants today as well. Taylor Goad making his debut for North Melbourne. He's a South Australian product, pick 20 in the 2023 draft. So he's a ruckman. So they really have persisted with him. Spent 3 seasons in the VFL and making his debut today. And then Marcus Herbert for the West Coast Eagles. He'll be wearing the number 51, mid-season recruit, earning his debut just weeks after arriving through the mid-season draft. 23-year-old has already impressed at waffle level. So a couple of debutants. It'd be interesting, Shorey, you know, spending the week together after what happened last week in North Melbourne. So they didn't come back to Melbourne. Obviously, they've spent the last couple of weeks over there. So, you know, you don't want to be... Now, usually when you get absolutely touched up, it's good maybe to get away from the club for a little bit, but they've running into Clarko the next day and they're spending the whole week over there.
1: Well, it's been big because they came off the bye, all right? So you've had a little of a mini break, all right? You come off the bye, then you travel to Perth and you play down, it was Bunbury, wasn't it? You play down at Bunbury and you're there for a week. So you're thinking it's outside your normal. Like you haven't got the same sleeping quarters. You haven't got the same food that you normally have controlled by yourself at home. And then you have a smashing like that. And I agree with Lee. I reckon they had to get over that really quickly. You don't want to be just sitting on that for a week. And now they've had another week in the city again, which is alien to what you normally are. So it just doesn't mix well to me to be over there for that period of time, especially coming off the bye. But, yeah, we've got to see something better competitive-wise.
2: I have no doubt, though, the leaders and the coaches have, you know, galvanised the group as well, being like, how do we use this as our superpower? That we've been over here, we're used to the conditions, we don't have to do the four-hour trip again. So how have they galvanised as a group throughout this week? Not forgotten, learnt from last week, but moved on as quickly as they can so they can put their best foot forward for this game.
1: I tell you what, if we had a result like that in our era, we would have been straight down the pub on the Monday night and we'd have a couple of pots and we'd be looking at each other.
0: Powwow.
1: Hey, yeah, big powwow. Don't worry about that.
0: Team News Machine Panel Service. Questionable insurance companies lead to questionable repairs. Come to Machine Panel Service for the right advice. Give them a call, 1300-REPAIR, their number. No late changes for the match. All right, who are you liking, Shorey, and by how much?
1: Well, I just don't see him turning this. I think the Eagles have really improved, and I love that defensive improvement the last month. So I'm going to the Eagles in probably 18 to 20 points, something like that.
0: Okay, what about you, Bonnie?
2: I'm going Eagles, but 5 points. It's going to be a close game.
0: Hey, Lee Spur, who are you going with?
4: I'm going North, actually. I'm going to go North by 15 points. I think Cherry was underwhelming last week. Had that concussion with Finn O'Sullivan. Finn went out, he played. He was just a little bit off. He's got a big matchup against Bailey Williams. I think they might get the nod.
0: All right, 3W Twilight Saturday football, thanks to Maccas. It is North Melbourne on the West Coast Eagles from Perth. Here's Shane McGuinness to get us started.
3: Glorious afternoon in the West. 3AW Saturday footy for Maccas, and it's Bailey Williams with the first tap of the afternoon, but it's going to be an early free kick.
1: Yeah, Cherry went over the line.
3: The West Coast Eagles, so an early infringement. You're not a fan of that one, Shorey?
1: No, well, that was all right because he stood over it before and tried to block him, so yep, free kick.
3: So first forward foray goes the way of the West Coast Eagles, coming through at pace. An opportunity free kick over the back. Charlie Combin went with the chopping of the arms over the shoulder, and it's going to be a free kick to Job Shanahan, who is really making his mark this year. Still a teenager, but hasn't missed a game far this season. No, it's Harley Reid who's going to get it.
1: He got thrown out of the contest, I think. That's why that free kick was paid.
3: So there was another infringement against Jai Simpkin that the umpire has spotted up, and this one's going to Harley Reid. So a few undisciplined acts in that foray from North Melbourne, giving away the free kicks.
1: Wow.
3: You probably wish Job Shanahan had taken it, because Harley Reid has shanked that right across the face and was lucky to get a minor score. West Coast one behind, Rouge yet to score. Opening quarter for BP.
0: Here's Parker bringing the ball back into play. Darling against his old club. Takes a nice mark. Handball off to Charlie Spargo. His handball to Sheezer was skew-if. Picking it up, Harley Reid. He's been confronted. Oh, just got the handball away. Almost threw that out. Chance here for the West Coast Eagles for the first goal of the afternoon. Another miss. And that was coming from the boot of Dross and a minor score. So two behinds to the West Coast Eagles to start things. North Melbourne yet to score on the BP scoreboard.
3: So Luke Parker, a couple of veterans out there this afternoon for the West Coast Eagles. For North Melbourne, I should say. Brings it to the broadcast wing. Off hands, knocked out of bounds, and we will see a boundary throw in. So the Eagles with the first couple of scores of the afternoon. Sunny yet cool afternoon here in Perth. North Melbourne yet to score. Opening term, all with thanks to BP. The great coffee, the yummy snacks now available at BP. Shane McGuinness alongside Matt Granlund, Tony Shaw, Bonnie Toogood, Lee Spur on the boundary line this afternoon as Bailey Williams over the back. Won it down to Reid. His handball taken by Kelly. He's able to get it to Baker, who slung in a tackle by Luke Davies Uniac. And we are going to see a ball up near enough centre wing still on this broadcast or northern side of Optus Stadium.
0: I think we'll be looking for a bit of tackle intent early from the Kangaroos. That was a big tackle from LDU there. So Tristan Sherry brought down on the tackle. And a nice tackle from Harley Reid. The umpire will come in and ball it up.
1: Just got to watch, got to watch. You're trying to impress because of the effort last week. You just don't want to go over the top and lose the plot.
0: Bailey Williams able to get that palm down. Elliot Yeo got some sharp hands out. Lamyers, though, was able to get it going forward here for North Melbourne. He'll get on the end of the chain here. Lamyers puts it up inside the 50. Goes top of the goal square for the Kangaroos. And here is Jack Darling taking the mark on the chest. The former West Coast Eagle, what sort of a reception? Not many boos, that's good. He's champion for this football club, the West Coast Eagles, in the twilight of his career at North Melbourne now. We know this ground very well, and these conditions and these fans very well. So the first goal of the afternoon, it'll be Jack Darling, the veteran, coming in from the right forward pocket, about 35 metres out for the Kangaroos, on its way, and he guides it home. And the Kangaroos, in their home game, have the first major of the afternoon. One straight six. North Melbourne are two behinds. That's one straight six. North Melbourne Eagles are two behinds. That's on the BP scoreboard. Here is Bonnie Toogood on 3W40.
2: An absolute sharpshooter, Darlene is, but it was the work at the contest. Once North get into their forward handballs, uncontested possession, as a forward, you're lengthening and then being able to read the flight of the football, and Darling just held front space perfectly. That's what you want as a key forward, is your eyes absolutely light up when you see your teammates running out with that kind of time and space, and you can just get into your body work, and that's exactly what Darling did, holding that front space really well and then executing the goal.
3: Even gave a kiss to the crowd.
1: Yeah, well, that
3: just for old time's sake.
1: Yeah. Had a great career, didn't he?
3: Oh, absolutely, he has, Jack Darling. Game 332. In fact, this afternoon moves into the top 40 all-time games played, VFL, AFL footy. Reid to get the clearance now for the West Coast Eagles. Little handball to Yeo, back to Reid, brings it out to the broadcast
1: sloppy
3: wing. It was a little bit sloppy. Centre wing opportunity for Lindsay of the West Coast Eagles. His handball forward, cut off by Yeo, slammed in a tackle by Harley Reid. And Reid a little bit overzealous on that occasion, gave away the free. So Simpkin with the free kick.
1: That was unnecessary, that. He's just got those little things. You get involved in those sort of areas a bit.
3: There's a little bit of malice in it too, sure. He put a bit of added force, I would have thought, Harley there. Ball across half forward for the Roos, overrunning the footy. Larky is opposite number 20. Young had it, lost it. 25 metres out from goal for the Roos. Darling was a chance. Curtis goes hard. Curtis was held. Should have gotten the free kick. Didn't, as the Eagles get a clearing ball out of defensive 50.
0: They clear it only momentarily because Luke Parker is there to take the mark for North Melbourne. 75 metres out from goal. He heads into the forward pocket. Darling the target again over his head. Bailey Williams to Marrick at the handball. Off to Kelly. He was confronted, lost it. Sherry was also tackled and lost it. So there's a handball from Harley Reid, but it's intercepted by Parker. But Myers gets the football now for North Melbourne. Quick kick to Spargo, who was playing in front. It was all a bit of chaos, but it will result in a shot at goal here for North Melbourne. Charlie Spargo to line up from 45.
1: Gee, sometimes you just got to get territory, don't you? And Harley Reid, he's had two handball, forward handballs now, that's put his teammate under the pump, and that one was intercepted. Just get some territory and fight another day outside 50.
0: Charlie Spargo, first season at Arden Street. Former Demon, of course, comes in 45 metres out, 45-degree angle. Spargo's kick is missing to the left. And a minor for North Melbourne. They go to 1-1-7. The West Coast Eagles two behind, still early going at Optus Stadium between the Eagles and the Kangaroos.
3: Brandon Stasevic to bring it back in for the West Coast Eagles. Just his second game since coming across from the Brisbane Lions. Dual premiership player from Brizzy. Sends it out to the broadcast wing. Both Williams and Sherry, the two big men there. And it's Sherry who had enough of it to claim the mark on the second bite. Has it on centre wing. Handballs off. Sheasel goes into the pocket. Hands in the back. Free kick. Undisciplined from Brandon Stasevic. Didn't need to do it. Nick Larky will be the recipient of the free kick.
2: Oh, that was... There was a little bit of force in that, but was there also a little bit of mayo by Larky?
1: Not too sure,
2: but there was definitely a shoving motion, that's for sure. And that's what happens when you get a repeat inside 50 and have a key forward 1v1.
1: Well, he shouldn't be the matchup here either. Brayden's there. He's a third tall, so it's a bad matchup for West Coast Eagles.
3: Credit where it's due to North Melbourne. As you said, Bonnie, repeat forward entries, putting the pressure on the Eagles' defence. Nick Larky for his first. Oh, that is not a good kick at all. and just scraped through for a minor score. He was such a sharp shooter to start the year. That inaccuracy just plaguing his game in recent weeks.
0: Lindsay to bring the ball back into play. 1-2-8 North Melbourne. West Coast Eagles two behinds. Lindsay plays on from full back. Kicks long. Out toward the wing. A clean mark. Shanahan was up, good to take. It comes back to Zerha. Zerha puts it up inside the 50 for the Kangaroos. Oh, spilt mark that time from Bazzo. And then over the boundary line as Curtis goes to work. He got rid of Duggan. Footy went with him. We're going to have a throw in. Spending a lot of time inside North Melbourne's 50 early, Bonnie.
2: It definitely is. They've gone in five times already, and it's all been due to the pressure. The forwards and the midfielders of North Melbourne are putting lots of pressure, and West Coast are really struggling to exit cleanly.
3: Roos again inside forward 50. Dylan Stevens, handball out wide. Chance now for Simpkin. Gave the handball off. Constanti right up against the boundary line. It's going to cross. It's going to go out of bounds on the full and be a free kick to the West Coast Eagles. They've had some great battles in recent years, these two teams. The past nine games, the biggest margin is 17 points between them. That was earlier this year in round two when the Eagles won at this very venue. West Coast have possession on the wing. Shanahan, handball across. Starcevic kicks up towards centre half forward. Jake Waterman in the centre square. A good 70 from home. Lays it off in toward the right forward pocket. The ball's going to pitch up. Tom Cole, the former defender, playing in the forward pocket this afternoon, tracks it to the boundary line. That's where it ends, and one of few forward forays here for the Eagles. Right forward pocket. They're two behind. North Melbourne 1-2-8 this opening quarter, all with thanks to BP.
0: In the attacking 50 now, the West Coast Eagles, 45 around from their goal. We have a boundary throw-in. So when it comes, Christian Sherry was able to get front posse and then rocket it onto his boot and get it out of the danger area. Kicks it up to the wing. There's no clean mark. Simpkin tackled straight away as soon as he took possession, and the umpire sees no prior there. As Harley Reid laid on another aggressive tackle.
1: He's had six possessions so far. He'll probably be in Bonnie's votes after the game.
2: He was making
3: up. That's cruel for a debutant.
1: No. You throw them under the bus. Doesn't matter how young they are.
0: Here's Larky. Bonnie's doing the votes. As Larky takes the mark at centre-half forward. That's an early lesson for you, Bonnie. Inside the 50, it goes. And Curtis on the lead takes the mark at 49 metres out. Slight angle. He will go back and line up. Pretty easy, that wasn't it, that entry. Straight through the middle, and let's see what Paul Curtis can do.
1: Yeah, there's no doubt. When they get that forward handball momentum and the pressure isn't on, they're going to score pretty quickly here, as we said, with Gimby out and a few other keepers, defenders.
0: Get down to Lee Spur after this kick just to get his take on the game so far. As he lines up here, Curtis, that's going to go very close.
1: Oh, no.
0: I reckon, was it marked on the line? Or did it go over?
1: Well, it shouldn't have been. You coaches hate this, that it isn't spoiled into the first row of the grandstand.
0: So it must have been touched on the way through. I think we're going to go upstairs just to double check. Soft call is a behind. So we're going to go upstairs.
1: No.
0: I think it was already over,
1: yep,
0: wasn't it?
1: By about a foot and a half.
0: So over the line for a behind. And that'll be 1-3-9 North Melbourne, West Coast Eagles, two behinds. Down to you, Lee Spur. What's your thoughts early?
4: There's a couple of key matchups going on. Hoff is going to LDU everywhere tagging him. On the other side, Simpkins tagging Harley Reid, and that's why he gave away that in the back three. There was a big dust-up between them just before that, and he's drived him into the deck. Paul Curtis up forward as well as getting seen by Starcevic, but he's working for handovers with Larky, so that's causing a few mismatches.
3: Josh Lindsay to Hoff. Works it up to the wing. Chance now for the Eagles through Duff Tytler. Kicks inside forward 50. Zerha with the defensive mark. Wasn't able to hold on to a ball at ground level. Going hard. Bazzo tackled. We'll see a ball up. 30 metres out from goal. West Coast Eagles into attack. Eastern or freeway end of Optus Stadium. Ball thrown up. Goad the debutant. The big ruckman. Won it down. Sheasel. Handball back to Goad. Fumbled, ended up with Dylan Stevens of North Melbourne. Got a clearing ball out of defensive 50, but it tumbles back in. North Melbourne, though, fortuitously with numbers. Spargo, chance now for McKercher. Gave the handball on. They can build here, the Kangaroos. Zerha, defensive side of centre wing. Kick smothered, though, off the boot. Well done, Liam Baker. Look away, handball. They flood forward here, the West Coast Eagles. Hamish Davis into the pocket. Waterman, the target, knocked away from him. And Jake Waterman just voicing a little bit of displeasure with that entry. And we'll see a boundary throw-in. Inside attacking 50, West Coast Eagles, 15 around from their goal. The Eagles two behind, North Melbourne 139 for BP.
0: Boundary throw-in inside the 50 here for the West Coast Eagles. Goad was able to win it down, and then Caleb Daniel was tied up. Gee, I like Goad's hairstyle, sure. A big dirty mullet.
1: Oh,
0: have
1: yeah.
0: a look at him. He's a big boy.
3: Got the mo too, Matty.
1: Had one of them in 1979.
0: That's long gone. Here's Bailey Williams. Clean take out of the ruck and has a ping at goal, but misses to the right-hand side and through for a point. Three behinds, West Coast Eagles. North Melbourne a 1-3-9 BP scoreboard.
3: So seven shots, just one goal from either side so far. That going the way of North Melbourne. Combat with the clearing ball up toward the wing. McKercher overran it. Drembath goes hard. Baker went harder. There's a whistle holding. Free kick going the way of North Melbourne. And it's going to be Cooper Drembath to take it. Having a terrific second season at the Kangaroos. Rising star nominee earlier in the year. And now LDU, Luke Davies Uniac. Takes the mark, centre field, back out wide, as McDonald to left half forward, Sheasel got the handball across, and now the kick, inside forward 50 for the Kangaroos, players fly, no one able to take the mark, Baker, full of the ball, handball, looking for Duggan, goes out of bounds, so North Melbourne again inside attacking 50, leading the inside 57-6 so far in this opening quarter for Lamaros, ball to be tossed in 20 around from goal for the Roos.
0: And Kangas into attack again here. 3RW5AA Twilight Footy. When it comes, Goad was able to win it down. Dersma, Curtis from the pocket. He kicks across the face of goal. Got away from Larky. And over the boundary line to the opposite pocket. We're going to have a throw-in in the right forward pocket. 1-3-9 North Melbourne. Three behinds the West Coast Eagles. 3RW Twilight Football with thanks to Maccas. And North Melbourne into attack here. Boundary throw in. Goad almost took it cleanly. Young gets involved. Kelly on the way out. Whoop. Here goes Hewitt. Almost caught. He was able to get his kick away though. Into midfield. Nice work, Cole. Nice little manoeuvre. Hewitt again. Quick kick to centre half forward. Intercepts on. McDonald left his man and did it well too. And wins the day. Handball over to LDU. He's got on the wing.
3: Yeah, Luke Davies Uniac spears the ball to left half forward. Now we've got a whistle down the ground. Yeah. Now there's a West Coast Eagles player down here. Lee, it was outside of our field of view. Let's get down to you at ground level, Lee Spur.
4: Yeah, I had a look. It's on against LDU. I think it was on a free kick. Oh no, against Hoff. Sorry, but it should have been advantage. But behind the play, the player's gone down. It's just a head clash on the ground. So it looks like a concussion protocol,
3: yeah.
4: Fellas.
3: Hamish
1: Paul
3: Davis.
1: Curtis got tackled. He tackled him, and then I don't think he could do much else here. It wasn't a sling tackle. It was just like a falling tackle, wasn't it? He's unlucky.
3: Harvey Norman replay.
1: They'll look at it, though. Of course.
3: Oh, absolutely, they will. I will suspect. We'll get back down to you in a moment. Oh, leave it. Oh, Hamish Davis, his day is over. Don't worry about the test.
1: No.
3: Hamish Davis, his day is over and really struggling to come to his feet at the moment. I don't know if you can see him from where you are, Lee.
4: Yeah, he's really groggy on his legs. They're giving way on him. You think his head's down. They're carrying. You think this is one where they just get the stretcher out to do the precautions. He is walking now, but you know, you just want to take no risk here, and he still looks ginger. The knees are buckling every now and then. So
1: I think that's the end of him, Lee. I don't think you can ill afford to bring a player back like when you see that for the vision of it. It's just not great.
0: With the chilly legs on the way out, yeah.
3: But tell you what, if he passed the concussion test, the whole test...
1: oh, it's a farce. Yeah.
3: Yeah, but thankfully, he is up to his feet and able to walk off the ground. That applause, Ruben Jinby just going up on the big screen.
1: Gee whiz. How many games he played? Hold on.
3: They don't mind at the West Coast Eagles at the moment. They'll take whatever they can get. So Davis comes off the ground. North Melbourne have possession through the centre. Curtis takes the mark at centre half forward. Now to full forward. There's holding on Larky. Dersma took the mark anyway.
1: Oh.
3: But it's going to be a free kick going the way of the skipper. Top of the goal square. Put it in your book. Certain goal coming up here.
1: Now, Bonnie, this is the problem already. They look like they can't go with their keys. They're not big enough. That man in the grandstand. They wish he was playing.
3: Oh, absolutely they do. Ruben Jinby, what a star he's become. Standing applause worthy, not sure, but give him his dues as Mick Larkey kicks his first goal. North Melbourne second. And on the BP scoreboard, the Kangaroos are 2-3-15. The West Coast Eagles are three behinds on 3AW5AA footy. Essendon AFLW skipper Bonnie Tugan.
2: Well, Zane Dersma was standing there all on his lonesome with no one on him, and he took the mark. But saying that, with Jimby not there, he is a great 1v1 defender, but that he also comes over and supports as a huge intercept power for West Coast, and he's not there. So that you can see that the defenders are really scrambling, and this was a scenario where Zane was on his own. Another defender was trying to get Larky and couldn't, and was scrambling, and then Larky just got the free kick because of a hold, and it was a very deep entry, hard to defend that, and that's what just made the goal go through, eh?
0: Yeah, Eagles defenders sixes and sevens at the moment. There's a free kick in the middle as Elliot Yeo has been gobbled up by the first gamer. A big mullet man, Taylor Goad, has got it. He spent 3 years in the VFL. This is his first game. He's at the bite his time. Up inside the 50 goes the kick, but Mark has been taken back there by Duff Tytler. Back there for the West Coast Eagles, so a clean intercept for Duff Tytler. Nothing he likes too long, so he goes out wide sideways to Duggan, still inside defensive 50. Now, how can they transition? He's been called to go, so he might have to just hoik it down the line here. He does. Sends a high ball up to centre wing. Shanahan had hands to it, and then Compton is putting him to ground. The umpire will come in and ball it up. It's on the outer side wing. North off to a good start. 2-3-15. The West Coast Eagles are three behind.
3: Midway through the opening quarter, all with thanks to the White Glove Mover. 3AW5AA Saturday footy. All with thanks to Macca's. The FIFA World Cup meal is here.
4: Ball
3: against the boundary line, and I think it's going to be a free kick to Brady Hoff. This time against George Wardlaw. Just didn't make the genuine attempt, and Hoff will get the free kick. Defensive side of centre wing, Burswood side of Optus Stadium. Drenched in beautiful winter sunshine here in Perth. Coming through Simpkin, could it mark? Ball bounced up. Parker trying to get a kick away. Didn't get far. And we'll see a ball up near enough centre half forward for the West Coast Eagles. 2-3-15 North Melbourne in this home game away from home. The West Coast Eagles three behinds. Goad won the tap this time. Little chain of handballs. Opportunity now for the West Coast Eagles from 45 metres out. The shot that time from Liam Baker. Kicks the goal. And West Coast with their first of the afternoon, 20 minutes into the opening quarter. And the West Coast Eagles are 1-3-9. North Melbourne 2-3-15. Somewhat shorty against the runner play.
1: Yeah, well, that was just another chain of handball. Not enough forward pressure by North at the contest. They came out the front of that man again, Harley Reid. He's up to seven possessions. And I said he turned over a few of his handball. But that starting there, he started that whole stanza of play. So not good enough from North in the forward. You know, they should have defended that a lot better with numbers behind it. And, too easy.
0: He's playing some good footy, Harley. And the Eagles with their first major of the afternoon. 1-3-9, North Melbourne at 2-3-15. 3AW5AA, Saturday Twilight Football. We're back in the middle. Both ruckmen got a piece of it. Wardlaw gives it off by hand to Simpkin, who floats one to half forward for Harry Sheezel. This is a promising build for North Melbourne. Sheezel wants someone to come at him. He now pulls the trigger with a kick and kicks it up into the side 50 forward pocket. Darling couldn't complete the mark. Bazo find the handball back to Baker. Rapid fire kick out of there. Kelly couldn't trap it initially. Goes back in after it again. Stack of players around the Sharon Dersma in there for North Melbourne. Umpire says give it to me and we'll ball it up inside the 50 for the Kangaroos.
3: Inside 50s in this quarter, 11-6 in favour of the Roos. All with thanks to Lamaro's. Beautiful evening to be down at Lamaro's in South Melbourne as Reid add another one to his stat sheet. Kicks it around his body up towards centre wing. Ball trapped. And we'll see another ball up. 9 plays 15 in favour of the Kangaroos. Goad and Bailey Williams. Williams won the tap this time. On the periphery, Kelly drives it to right half forward. Goes over the head of Combin. He tries to retreat. As McDonald in support, that's where the handball goes. McDonald's then tackled. Great work from Gross. Trying to get it is Combin. Couldn't. Fumbled. Ball spills out. Chance here for Tom Gross again. Kicks across the face of goal. Last line of defence. Here's a chance Lemires goes short to Sheasel, and now Zerha into the centre of the ground and back fly to the ball. The mark is taken by Spargo.
0: He wanted to give it off by hand. There was nothing near, though. And now he pulls the trigger with the kick. He kicks it to half forward. Curtis the target. Baker was able to get there and put the spoil in. He's got some support from Young. He's tackled by Curtis. Bone-crunching tackle, but the umpire said...
1: Oh, that has got to be a free kick.
0: He said no prior, the umpire's team there. So we're going to have a ball up instead. What do you think, Shorey?
1: Curtis has been put that down. That is stupid play.
0: That'll be a free kick to Curtis. Now, who was that?
1: That was Young again, wasn't it, I think? But that was a free kick for holding the ball. Whether he tried to push off and then had his time.
0: Curtis with a stab pass in. And Mark has been taken. Going to be a shot at goal. That was Tyler Young, the man that put down Paul Curtis, to set up Dylan Stevens to have the shot at goal here. 45 metres out. That is undisciplined stuff. Andrew McQuilter won't be happy with that. So Dylan Stevens now lining up for goal to give North Melbourne a nice little handy lead early in this game with 6 minutes remaining in the opening quarter on the White Club mover clock. Stevens on the left, on the set shot, and it's a little narrow to the right-hand side and through for a point. 2-4-16 North Melbourne, West Coast Eagles 1-3-9 BP scoreboard. They've got the great coffee. The yummy snacks, tick off your to-do list at BP.
3: Let's get down to ground level for Barry Plant Real Estate. Lee Spur.
4: Waiting on the confirmation for the concussion for Davis, but Baker's just limped off, and he's a key player with a right leg injury, so there could be two out. Baker doesn't look too bad, but he's going to be sore.
3: Yeah, no, it's a big concern. Lee, thank you for that. Boundary line, all thanks to Barry Plant Real Estate. Just getting a look at the Harvey Norman replay now.
1: Just twisted it, and it got stood on at the same time by Curtis, so hopefully he hasn't tweaked it too bad.
3: Got the double whammy there, Liam Baker.
2: Hopefully just some extra tape.
3: Absolutely. Got the boot off. He's been treated on the boundary as we speak. Don't know what would have hurt more, the twist of the ankle
1: or the boot.
3: Yeah, the studs going into the back of your calf. Here's Sherry. Handballs it to Spargo. Now high to left half forward. Overrunning the footy was Constanti. Knocked it to the boundary line, and that's where it's going to stay in a boundary throw-in. 55 metres around from goal. North Melbourne again, most of the play in the Kangaroos attacking half in this opening quarter. Gone 25 minutes for the White Glove mover. 16 plays 9. For all their work, North Melbourne should probably have a couple more goals on the board. Sherry and Williams go battle once more. Sherry bounced up for Bailey. He jumped up to retrieve it. Tackled by Sherry, and this time a ball up right on attacking 50 for the Kangaroos.
0: So ball up here. Kangaroos into attack again. Christian Sherry gets knuckle on that, comes down to Tim Kelly, who throws it under the boot and kicks the half forward. Now, was there a push there? Yes, the umpire deemed there certainly was. Free kick to the West Coast Eagles.
1: They must have been listening to Lee Matthews, because Lee was really hard on this last week, to push in the back, getting away with it.
0: I think you're right. I mean, it's disappeared, hasn't it, from the game. That was paid as the Eagles go up inside the 50. Shanahan, dropped that one. He might get a free, will he? Now it's going to come back to North Melbourne. Combin will get a free. He was held in the marking contest. The umpire's team there. As he goes across his defensive goal to Stevens. And Stevens has it in the back pocket. Down to 5 to play in the opening quarter. Now, I reckon that could be 50 for a stand.
1: That was the mark. It was a stand. And as soon as the player went off the mark to handball to his teammate who was running outside the corridor, that West Coast Eagle player, it just kills you.
0: A stand 50, so Stevens will be brought back around on his mark. He's a true centre-half back with North Melbourne, 2-4-16, the Eagles 1-3-9.
1: Just totally unnatural in the game not to be able to defend.
3: Totally unnatural, especially when the player's running off his line.
1: But it's been for 3 years, but, you know.
3: Stevens to the wing. Coming through a pace is Larky. Couldn't take it on the full. Got it off the ground. Was taken over the shoulder by Kelly. The Roos take the advantage. Sheasel a handball to Daniels. Inside forward 50. Lead on from Darling. And Darling takes the mark directly in front. 48 metres out. Wants to give it off. Stuttered for a moment. But might be forced to go back and take the shot. He should be able to kick this, Jack Darling, directly in front from about 50.
2: Sure, he's done it before many a times.
3: Absolutely. Especially at this venue. Jack Darling. Just his second year at North Melbourne. premiership player of the West Coast Eagles. He does give it off.
5: Oh, that lead on, horrible.
3: Short. Harry Sheasel was able to get a couple of metres that time on Liam Duggan, and you would expect a defender with the experience of Duggan to be better than that.
1: Well, not just Duggan. Where are the midfielders just pushing into that spot, whether it's a winger? They should have had that covered totally inside 50. That's something you see in under-12s.
2: Yeah, making sure you're flooding those leading lanes.
1: Anyway.
3: He easily got the space, especially when you saw that Jack Darling was going to give it off. He knew that there was some hesitancy there. Harry Sheasel, 39 touches the last time these two sides met. This one is offline to the right. So North Melbourne, the Roos are at 2-5, could easily be 4-3. Alas, 2-5-17, the Eagles 1-3-9. BP scoreboard. Tick off your to-do list to your local BP. The great coffee, the yummy snacks, only available at BP.
0: Lindsay brings the ball back into play for the West Coast Eagles. Oh, long on the kick, there's no clean mark. Picked up here by Cole, and Cole's able to get it onto the boot. That's nicely done. Oh, well, nice work. Parker got there with a spoil. Elliot Yeo recovers, though. And then it's been tackled by McDonald. Yeah, oh, a big tackle then on Parker. Now, did he have prior? The umpire's pinned him, I think. Now, talk about no prior. Free kick going to the West Coast Eagles. It will go to Allen. Bo Allen has got him, and is a little bit worse for wear after that, Luke Parker. It's a bone-crunching tackle. So Allen has the football. 70 out from the Eagles' goal. He kicks it inside the 50. There's been a whistle. Free kick. He's going to go the way of North Melbourne. The Kangaroos free coming back to Comben. Hold in the marking contest, so he'll take it deep in defence for North. 2-5-17 the Kangaroos. 1-3-9 the Eagles.
3: So Comben out of defensive 50. Kicks to the broadcast wing. Big fly over the back that time from Duggan. Probably could have taken the mark, went the spoil and out of bounds. So
1: I hate that, Bonnie.
2: Surely when you
1: I hate that. You can do double punch.
2: Double punch. You can open the hands and take a big mark.
1: Oh, boy.
3: The voice of AFLW Essendon skipper Bonnie Toogood alongside former Collingwood Premiership skipper Tony Shaw with us on 3AW5AA Saturday footy. Ball goes back out of bounds once more.
2: But you know, Shaw, you know, it's red time. You make sure you kill the ball.
1: Oh, yeah, come on. Have some faith in your ability.
3: Ball thrown back in. Just forward of centre for the West Coast Eagles. They'd love one before quarter time. Look away, handball. Murdoch found Hewitt. He's wrapped up and another ball up. Hasn't been the highest skilled game in this opening quarter.
1: Yeah, you know, that shootout we said might happen and all the key forwards, well, it's not happening.
3: I think there's a reason these two sides are in the lower echelons of the ladder in season 2026. Alas, one of them has to win this afternoon. North Melbourne aiming to get 6 wins in a season for the first time since 2019 as Harley Reid. That ball, I think, is going to have to come back because the umpire was still talking to Harley Reid. But they paid the mark down the ground. There's talking.
1: 50 metres.
2: 50 metres.
3: Right. So Harley Reid's being brought down the ground. No, it wasn't Harley's free kick. So that's the conclusion we get. Brady Hoff, it was his free kick off centre wing. So now inside attacking 50 for the Eagles, it's wrapped up, and that just allowed every player on the ground to flood inside attacking 50 for the West Coast Eagles. Still 25 metres out from goal for West Coast. Bailey Williams having a wonderful season. There's holding. Out of zone, umpire spotted it, and it's Harley Reid's free kick. And this time, it's definitely Harley's free kick.
1: Well, he's the man at the moment, isn't he? He's just too strong at the contest. So proactive on the move. And you just panic when you're a defender or a midfielder because you know the talent that this bloke's got.
0: He was on the move at that stoppage. Harvey Norman replay here. Surely we can see it.
1: Yep.
0: And then you're right, just a panic from Griffin Lowe.
1: Wasn't a lot in it, but yep, across the shoulder.
0: That'll do you, in fact.
3: Just a tug of the jumper out the back as well.
1: It was, well, the jumper sort of probably gives it to him because I think he put a bit of mayo on it too.
3: All right, he's only 20 metres out, 45 degree angle. He's going to go the around the corner kick on the right, hooks it back, good goal. Harley Reid with his first of the afternoon, the Eagles second. Tell you what, that makes it a hell of a lot closer than probably what it should be. nearing quarter time. North Melbourne 2-5-17, just 2 points to the good of the West Coast Eagles, 2-3-15 on the BP scoreboard.
2: You're not wrong. North Melbourne have missed their opportunities, and now it's, you know, a 2 point game. And it was there was maybe a little bit of mayo on that by Harley Reid, but it was there. He was moving through the contest with pace, and that just puts LDU under a lot of pressure. And he goes back, goes around the corner, and kicks a goal. But look, I think North will be kicking themselves a little bit. 2-5-17 to 2-3-15. The score should be much more in North Melbourne's favour, but I think it's two because West Coast have picked their intensity up around the stoppage and are able to even up the stoppage clearances a lot more in the back end of this quarter.
0: For W Star Body Tugger on 3W Football, there's a whistle in the middle. It's a free kick. It's going to go the way of West Coast. And to Harley Reid again.
1: You've got to play goal side of him and force him away from goal, but he's just constant movement.
0: The big first quarter. Harley Reid up inside the 50. Out comes Waterman. Couldn't take the mark. Ball off hands into the forward pocket. Spargo surrounded. Wrapped up in the tackle. The umpire will come in and ball it up. Be happy with this, the West Coast Eagles. Minute out from quarter time. They're only a couple of points down. 2-5-17 North Melbourne. 2-3-15 the Eagles. Chance for the West Coast Eagles to score. Here he is again. Oh. Harley Reid taken high. He should get a free kick at will.
1: Now, this is where you've got to be disciplined here, West Coast. All right, he's got the free kick. Don't remonstrate. Don't do anything stupid to turn it around.
0: It's just every time he gets on the move at those stoppages, he's hard to stop.
2: So much strength, so much power.
1: And when you're on the move like that too, you've still got to be in line with the ball. That's how good this bloke is.
0: He's had an unbelievable opening quarter, and he's lining up for his second goal. We'll get his full numbers in a moment, Shorey. He's pretty much the same spot he kicked his first goal from just moments ago. He'll go around the corner again. Here comes another one. No, he's missed to the left-hand side. And the Kangaroos players are letting him know about it as well. Now, was he put down there, Harley Reid? Is there a free kick paid? It is going to be a free, I think it might go to Liam Duggan. Oh, so he was put down, and there's a real stink on here. Some push and shove. Lee Spur might get down to you. You'll get a good look at it.
4: Oh, it's on. So LDU went straight to Harley Reid to get him in for missing it, and then his teammates ran over. Spargo jumped in, threw one to the ground. That was a free. Then Combine jumped in, and all blew up.
0: And a goal for the West Coast Eagles from point blank range. We're just going to confirm the goal. I don't think the two figures have gone up, have they? Mm-hmm. The goal, yep, they go up now. So is that Hoff who's kicked that goal? So confusion there, but it's Harley Reid was in the thick of the action there. It's all about Harley. And the West Coast Eagles are going to take the lead into quarter time. And it's all about that man, Harley Reid, as the Eagles move to 3-4-22, North Melbourne 2-5-17. All happening late in the quarter.
1: Well, the coach, you know, the coach, every time when you're in control of the ball, they can do what the opposition can do what they want to do to you. You just do not react. And on that occasion, I'm trying to think who it was, Spargo.
3: Yep.
1: You've just given away a goal when you're trying to get the ball out of territory. It's a tight game. They're the things that can lose you a game. But now they look like they've lost the plot and West Coast have got under their skin.
3: So in the last 10 minutes, the Eagles kicked 2-1 to one behind. North Melbourne dominated this opening quarter, mate. No doubt about that. Yet the Eagles are going to take the lead into the first change. Ball still in the middle of the ground. Chance here for the Kangaroos through Blamires. He coughed it up. Sliding in, Gross. Now let's just keep an eye on what happens here at quarter time as Harley Reid gets into his teammates. High fives all round. The Eagles know that they've won that quarter. Still a little bit of push and shove. Luke Parker with a little bit to say. Tristan Sherry trying to separate them. There's a little bit of spice in this match here at Optus Stadium this evening. A game North Melbourne sold to the West Coast Eagles, sold to WA. It should be at Marvel, but it's advantage West Coast at quarter time. 22 plays 17 in that opening quarter. The Kangaroos through Nick Larkey and Jack Darling with two goals, but it was three goals to the West Coast Eagles, Liam Baker, Harley Reid, and Brady Hoff. Quarter time on a Saturday afternoon out west, the Eagles 3-4-22, leading the Kangaroos 2-5-17. With thanks to Maccas and the FIFA World Cup meal at Maccas, it's officially underway. 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
3: Harley Williams having a wonderful season, is holding. Out of zone umpire spotted it, and it's Harley Reid's free kick. He's going to go the around the corner kick on the right, hooks it back, good goal.
0: Quarter time at Optus Stadium in Perth. The West Coast Eagles 3-4-22. The Kangaroos are 2-5-17. Matt Granlund, Bonnie Toogood with you along with Shane McGuinness and Tony Shaw. Might get downstairs for Barry Plant Real Estate first and check in with Lee Spur. Lee.
4: North have been a lot better, boys, than they were last week. Their pressure on the ball, their intensity, their chase. They deserve to be in front. They just lost their way for a couple of minutes. But it was LDU. He's getting a hard tag from Brady Hoff. And he's getting under his skin a little bit. And then he gave away those two frees against Harley back-to-back, two goals. So he's a leader and needs to step up. Injury front, Baker's back on. He's okay. He's obviously had a little bit of a treatment, a jab in that ankle. And we've got Davis out for the game with that concussion.
0: Thank you, Lee. Just a bit of news through from the match review officer. Daniel Rioli from Gold Coast has been charged with making contact with an umpire. Now, that just means But the Gold Coast have five charges, and the AFL told the clubs before the year, if you get five charges, you can be fined $50,000. So the Gold Coast Suns can be fined $50,000 by the AFL for making contact with an umpire. Tony Shaw and Bonnie Toogood are our experts tonight, all with thanks to Catalano. And that man, Harley Reid, sure, if you look at his numbers, he's the man to stop.
1: Well, 11 possessions, one goal, two. He should have really kicked two goals, one, but that's another thing. 14 to 11 inside 50s. West Coast still won the contested possessions and clearance, even though North were dominant on the ruck hitouts. And Mark's inside 50, 6 to North, none to West Coast Eagles.
2: That's a huge stat.
1: Yeah.
2: And, like, we talked about the keys at the start of the game, and North are able to get those marks inside 50 from their uncontested ball, yep, ball movement. West Coast are able to get goals without the marks, which is pretty impressive.
3: Last two goals of the opening quarter going the way of the West Coast Eagles. They take a 5-point lead into this second quarter. 3AW, 5AA, Saturday footy. It's all with thanks to Maccas. Simpkin, got a little bit of a push high from Reid. Didn't get a free kick. Davey Juniak goes hard. Wanted to get the handball to Stevens. Found Baker of the West Coast Eagles, who works it forward. There's a free kick down the ground. It will go the way of the West Coast Eagles. So Harvey Johnston between wing and half forward for West Coast. His third year on the list at the Eagles. Goes into the pocket, over the back. Good spoil that time from Griffin Lowe. Punches it out of bounds. And a boundary throw. And Jake Waterman hardly sighted early. As Ruben Jinby comes up on the big screen once more.
1: Oh,
3: they love him at West Coast, Shorey. Imagine what happens if he becomes a premiership player.
1: Oh.
0: Well, he's Chris Judd. Happy throw-in. Dylan Stevens taken high there. It'll be a free kick to North. That just shows you how starved the success they've been in the West Coast Eagles. Stevens down. He's called the play on. Had to kick in a real hurry up the line. Young knocked it away from Larky and heads to the boundary line, over and out. We're going to have a throw-in between wing and half forward for the West Coast Eagles.
2: Can't wait to see how many more times they'll throw it up on the big screen too.
0: He's good. He's Ruben Jinby, but I don't know whether he's at cult status yet.
1: He's out for 8 to 10 weeks, so they'll have enough time to look at him.
0: Ball thrown back into play. Footy going nowhere. We're going to have another ball up. It's Hoff. Climbs to his feet. The umpire clears the path and throws it up in the air. Bailey Williams able to guide that one down. Stevens for North Melbourne. Oh, gee. Had to handle in a real hurry. Quick kick forward by Harvey. Got the kick to the wing. No one could take a clean mark. Kelly, he was crunched. Here's Murdoch. Gets the handball off to Lindsay. Inside the 50. Waterman playing for the free kick. Getting frustrated, Waterman. And eventually we've got a stalemate of Combin. He's wrapped up by Shanahan. We're going to have a ball up. Left forward pocket. Here for the West Coast Eagles. 22 plays 17 in favour of the Eagles.
3: So no change to that quarter time score. Over the shoulder free kick. He's going the way of North Melbourne. It's going to have to come back to the back pocket. Just repeating from earlier today. Melbourne 13-17-95. Defeating the Bombers 6-14-50. So Essendon still looking for its first win under interim coach Dean Solomon. As Sherry goes down the wing. Ball punched away by Bazo. Straight to the boundary line. A throw in again between wing and half forward for the Eagles. They attack the city end right of our broadcast position in this second term. Bit of cloud starting to come across Optus Stadium. Williams grabs it out of the ruck. Handball. Yo tried to knock it on to Kelly. Intercepting though, Constanti managed to get the handball. Luke Davies Juniak tackled, went to sell the candy, couldn't get around Elliot Yeo for Wendy's Pryor, and Elliot Yeo the free kick left half forward for the Eagles.
0: Gets on with business here, Elliot Yeo. He kicks it deep inside the 50 to the forward pocket. Off hands, Waterman at the drop kicks the goal for the Eagles. Finally, Waterman strikes with the goal. The Eagles have got the first of the second quarter. They go 4-4-28, North Melbourne 2-5-17. Robot Building Supply scoreboard. 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
2: Sure, you spoke at the start of the game, Eagles' ability to keep it in their forward half and get repeat inside 50s, and that was just a more evidence of how much that works for them. They put pressure around the football and are able to then get another inside 50. And then Waterman, smart out the back, made his defender go up into the contest, and he just sat there, and the ball landed in his lap, and he turned around and kicked a goal.
3: He's their leading goal kicker for the West Coast Eagles, Jake Waterman. That is 29th of the year. His first of the afternoon, Bailey Williams tries to get a clearance. He was pushed in the back by Curtis. They take the advantage of the Eagles. Hoff to Kelly, who's having a good year. Kicks the left half forward. Milan Murdoch takes the mark. This kid's got some talent. Looks to go onto the left. Drives it into the pocket. Waterman again. There's easy, and then there's that. Milan Murdoch. Smart football gets it to the experienced Jakey Waterman.

0: the Eagles with the last four goals of the match. Just remember what happened in the second quarter last week, North Melbourne fans. 4-4-28 West Coast, 2-5-17 North Melbourne this quarter. 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
1: Well, Griffin Logue, he went up on the lead and Warburton doubled back. Now, your job is, and then he started blaming Parker for not filling the spot, your job is to stop a key forward from kicking goals. And I know about team defence, but as soon as he doubled back, you should have blocked him and he wouldn't have got into that space anyway. That is bad defence by Griffin Logue.
2: He was looking to intercept, but as a defender, you defend first, particularly when you've got a West Coast opposition player streaming into forward 50 like that.
3: He's getting frustrated too, Griffin Logue. Here it comes again because Kelly is streaming out of the middle for the West Coast Eagles. The half-forward Shanahan couldn't take the mark. Zuhar tackled over the boundary line as Harvey Johnston takes him. We're going to have a throwing 45 from the Eagles. Goal might get down to you, Lee Spur, for Barry Plant Real Estate. Eagles playing with real confidence now. Get to Lee in a moment as the umpire throws the ball back into play.
1: Marcel Masseur.
3: Just another 50. Thank you, Shuri. Good kick coming from Parker to midfield. And they get hold of it here, North Melbourne.
1: I tell you what, they're playing, they're defending well, West Coast.
3: Big tackle. So Curtis has brought down a tackle. The umpire will come in and ball it up. Quick ball up. Cherry is able to knock it. Kicks it out. Here's Wardlaw. And now onto the boot to half forward for the Kangaroos. Darling couldn't take the clean mark. Chance here for Hewitt of the West Coast Eagles. Gets it onto the boot. Kicks it down the line. A double-fisted punch by McDonald over the boundary line, and we're going to have a throw-in.
1: He spoiled his own man.
0: He spoiled Harry Sheasel.
3: Harry Sheasel was going to take the mark, and he knocked it away from him. That just shows that they're pretty jittery at the moment, yeah. Bonnie.
2: They're under a fair bit of pressure, that's for sure. West Coast are a side that just, they galvanise and they, once they get energy in their feet, they start running on top of the ground and they really get around and support each other. And that's what's happening at the moment as Harley exits this contest.
0: Sheasel doesn't show a lot of emotion. Even he was like, what the hell are you doing? Cole kicks the full forward. Waterman's there again. On the crumb, kicks the goal.
1: Or did he kick it off his knee?
2: It looked like a knee, but let's have
1: a
0: look. It's paid a goal. They'll review it on the way back to the middle. If it is a goal, so far it is. The Eagles have kicked six in a row after North kicked the first two goals of the afternoon. Harvey Norman replay coming up now. Again, Jake Waterman out the back. Take us through it, Shorey.
1: Well, just a long kick. I love that. Just get territory, and that's why they've been so good defensively. Now, did this come off his knee? You couldn't see it from that angle. But again, Logue just ball watching. He's a very good and smart player. That is. Oh, that came off his knee, the first one. I'm not sure if he made a touch on it with the boot in the follow-through. I think they'll review this.
3: Yep, they're reviewing it.
1: Did his foot, it was off the knee, but did his toe touch the ball on the second effort?
0: I dare say that.
1: You can't tell that.
3: Yep, off the knee, they're paid there. So,
0: I'll be honest, I don't agree with that.
1: Because you reckon the other part wasn't
0: conclusive. Well, I don't think
1: conclusive.
0: It was conclusive that it came off the boot.
1: It was conclusive to come off the knee.
0: Yeah, I agree with that.
1: Yeah,
0: but she had called it a goal.
1: Yeah.
3: So 5-5-35 now. It's brought back. That's the West Coast Eagles. North Melbourne 2-5-17. Caleb Daniel brings the ball back into play. Parker takes it. Just chips a little one over the top and then gets the 1-2. Parker kicks it to the wing. This is good ball movement now. Good transition for North Melbourne. Play on the call. And wrapped up in the tackle, Constanti. West Coast Eagles are really hovering at the moment. Kelly has it now for the Eagles. Looks up, kicks the half forward. Waterman takes it outside the arc.
0: What did Waterman have it caught a goal?
1: What, as in possession?
0: No, more something special in the Gatorade
1: one. Oh,
3: so can roost a footy, we know that. Jake Waterman.
1: It's not just Jake Waterman, it's how the ball's coming down. A lot of defenders can't, you know, that. I wouldn't even blame Logue on that occasion. Not enough pressure in the midfield for North.
3: So he's chock full of confidence here, Jake Waterman. He's got a hot hand at the moment.

0: He's going to kick from long range, from outside the 50. Arcs out to the right, builds momentum. It's a big long kick. It's always right, floating off hands. And through for a rush behind. 5-6-36, West Coast, North Melbourne, 2-5-17 for Barry Plant Real Estate. Down to you, Lee.
1: Yeah, boys, West Coast absolutely dominating around stoppages. It's Harley Reid, but Kelly also exiting out the front the whole time. They just can't get the ball in their hands, North.
2: Yeah, Chip Kelly having a great season. They can't get their hands on it, Lee. Eagles get it back. Lindsay kicks the left half forward, but the mark is taken by Zerha, right half back for the Kangaroo.
3: I tell you what, we haven't seen either side try and switch to get on the fat side of the ground, stretch the ground defensively. Either they're both doing it well, or they haven't got the inclination to do it.
2: Larky comes up the ground between wing and half back for North Melbourne. Goes inboard. And now Simpkin. The last 10 inside 50s of the game going the way of the West Coast Eagles for Lamaros. That speaks volumes, as does the fact they've kicked the last 5 goals of the match. Here's Charlie Combinance. They take the switch this time. Goes to centre wing. Over the head of Tristan Sherry. Might have been a free kick to North. There was. They take the advantage. Little handball comes from Lemires to Sheezel. Flicks it up. Curtis in the pocket. Topo kick forward. And going back with the flight of the ball, the mark is taken for North Melbourne by Jacob Constanti. And this has to be a goal for the Kangaroos. Bit more acute than a 45 degree angle. 20 metres out, looking for the around the corner kick. Goes with it now, hooks it back, and he's hit the post.
3: Hello.
4: Hello.
2: North Melbourne 2-6-18. The West Coast Eagles 5-6-36. Robot Building Supply scoreboard. So West Coast still with the last 5 majors of the match.
0: Josh Lindsay brings the ball back into play for the West Coast Eagles. And now a short one to Tyler Young. He's still deep inside the defensive 50, though, for the Eagles. I was going to say the home team. They are the home team, but they're not, if you know what I mean. So here's Murdoch. He's on the burst here on the outer side wing for the Eagles. He goes up the line. Nice work. And it'll spoil over the boundary line, and we're going to have a throw-in. 70 metres around for the West Coast Eagles goal.
3: I reckon Bonnie wasn't born when Mr. Ed was around, Matty.
0: I thought so.
3: Nah.
0: Don't think I was either.
3: Or you were.
0: Boundary throwing. Bailey Williams can't take it cleanly. Hewitt, little fumble. Stevens for North Melbourne. And he's trapped in the umpire. Will come in and ball it up between wing and half forward for the West Coast Eagles. They've had a good quarter. 5-6-36, North Melbourne at 2-6-18.
2: So ball still between wing and half forward.
3: Oh, God.
2: As I reckon Dylan Stevens has taken on too much here. He spun out of the first tackle. Prior. Tried to spin out of the second.
3: That was the prior.
2: That's it. Bailey Williams, the free kick, having a great year for the Eagles. Big pack of players. Logout in front for North Melbourne. Couldn't mark. Trying to get the pick up. Duff Tytler had it for a moment. Davies Uniac to Sheezel. Back to Davies Uniac. And now to Stevens off right half back. Handball to Simpkin, corralled by Kelly. Simpkin kicks up the outer or Burswood wing. Darling out in front of Baker that time. To make it Duggan, got the handball away. It's turned over. And now the debutant, Marcus Herbert. Oh. Sells the dummy.
3: Oh.
2: Little 1-2. Herbert gets it back from Marich. Takes the running bounce. He's got confidence inside 50. Running with the flight of the ball, Zerha. Oh, Zerha turned it over. Waterman off a step. Misses. Fair to say everything coming up West Coast at the moment. 5-7-37 the Eagles. 2-6-18 North Melbourne. Robot Building Supply scoreboard.
0: Lemires for the Kangaroos. Kicks it up to the wing. It'll be Curtis. And there he is again. Little Herbert. Marcus Herbert made a contest of it, but it's going to be Curtis to come away for North Melbourne. Puts it up inside the 50. Not the best of kicks. Nice work. Bazo was able to play the ball on its merits. Knock it to the boundary line. And we will have a throw in. Do you reckon that was close to holding the ball?
3: I think he got his boot to it, didn't he?
0: Yep.
3: Must have got something out of hand or whatever. Gee, Curtis, he just burned his teammate inside the corridor then, trying to go to Darling.
0: 19-point lead to the Eagles. 11 minutes left to play, second quarter. Ball back into play. Jode was able to get his hand to it. Back over the boundary line. And a throw in. How did they get themselves back into this contest, Bonnie? I reckon North Melbourne.
5: I think the game's starting to open up in the past. Two minutes. We're seeing a little bit more free-flowing footy, and they need to keep executing their skills and make sure they're using their outnumber where it is just before missing Curtis to then potentially get a better hit-up lead.
0: Big collision there as Darling is brought to ground in the tackle. Going to have a ball up 30 out from goal. That's the voice of Bonnie Toogood, AFLW star for the Bombers. And we have a ball up deep inside the 50 for North Melbourne. Neither ruckman can get hands to it. And then Allen's tied up in the tackle by Jack Darling. And again, we've got a stoppage. And it's 5-7-37 West Coast, North Melbourne 2-6-18.
2: They're in strife at the moment, the Kangaroos. They sold away 4 points last week. They can't afford to have sold away another 4 points this afternoon. Of course, this match sold to the WA government. One of two designated home games out west for North Melbourne. Here's Simpkin, ducked around a couple, did well, gave the handball, put Sheasel under pressure. Sheasel cops it up, doesn't make too many errors, fighting for it at ground level. Gross, he turned it over, in turn to Blamires, kicks inside, forward 50, ball pitches on the boundary line, and Constanti sees it out of bounds. So North Melbourne, its last goal at the 18-minute mark of the opening quarter. We've now gone 16 minutes in the second term for the white glove mover. Ball across half forward for the Kangaroos. Williams in front of goal. Williams won it down. Sheasel sharks it. Misses offline to the left. They need goals, not behinds. Harry Sheasel knows it. 2-7-19, North Melbourne, West Coast 5-7-37. All that on the Robot Building Supply scoreboard.
0: Duggan to bring the ball back into play for the Eagles. Called to go here. Sends it long. Down the wing, up the line, offhand. Sheasel there at the drop. Handball Blamires, who was dumped. Cole picks it up. He's tackled by McDonald. Footy goes with him. Over the boundary line, we'll have a throw in. Starting to get their hands on the footy a little bit, North Melbourne, last 3 or 4 minutes, Bonnie.
5: They definitely have, and considering that they've got such ruck dominance, they need to get their stoppage system working a little bit better to be able to get first use of the footy.
0: Bailey Williams takes that cleanly out of the ruck for the West Coast Eagles. Coming the other way, Wardlaw gets it to go. Joe kicks it up inside the 50. Great. Darling, great mark. Terrific grab. 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And there he is, Jack Darling, the veteran forward, taking a really strong mark. It was coming in quick, got rid of his man, and this deserves a goal.
3: He's never been questioned in that area in his career. I've never seen any time that you thought he wouldn't go back like that. That is just magnificent play by the veteran.
0: 40 metres out, directly in front, boys, but they need this. Jack Darling kick, and he puts it through for his second. And Jack Darling gets a goal that the Kangaroos really, really needed. They have started to get the wheels rolling a little bit, the Kangaroos. They go to 3-7 to 5-7. Kangaroos with a goal here is Bonnie Toogood and Tony Shaw.
3: Well, just when that ball went forward from Williams, all West Coast Eagles players just ran. No thought about what if this ball, it was a 50-50, and they turned it over, and then North had all the front players going inside 50. So, but that didn't make that mark. What that was made by was a player who just decided, I need to stand up here. And as I said, he's done it his whole career, and that was a magnificent, courageous mark to and finish off.
2: It's not a pretty game, Bonnie.
3: Mm.
2: Plenty stretch of the imagination.
5: No, it hasn't been the most pretty game, that's for sure. But it started
3: good
5: really
3: contest.
5: Contested. It's been, as Shorey just said, it's been a real hot contest.
3: Oh, that's
2: North dominated the opening quarter. West Coast getting the better of the second, but with that goal, North Melbourne brings it back to a 12-point ball game. Ball on centre wing. Eagles able to work it forward, this time for Yeo. Sends it toward right half forward. Big pack. Shanahan came driving through. Wasn't able to mark, and Brady Hoff at the bottom of the pack. We'll see a ball up. Right half forward. West Coast into attack. City end of Optus Stadium. Goad wins it down. Harley Reid. Bit quieter in this second term. Sheasel picks it up. Handball back to go. The debutant sends it down the broadcast wing. Bounced up for West Coast. Bazo trapped it. He was almost trapped by Trembath. Ball spills out though. Zerha runs onto it. 51 from home. Kicks around his body. It bounces, bobbles, tumbles, whatever you like. Out of bounds and a throw in right forward pocket. North again into attack. The Kangaroos are 3-7-25. The Eagles are 5-7-37. That is all on the Robot Building Supply scoreboard.
0: So boundary throw it deep inside 50 here for North Melbourne. Their forward pocket. And it comes Joe doing the ruck work. I reckon he's been okay. There's been a free paid there, a hold, and it's going to be the first game, or it was off the ball.
3: Yeah.
0: It's off the ball free kick. And it's going to go to the Kangaroos and a shot at goal here. Where is it? That it's going to be a shot at goal. It's going to be Wardlaw to take it. So Wardlaw will take the free 35 metres out.
3: I don't get it. You've got a contest there, and you're holding a player by a jumper 20 metres out. Just fight the day. If he kicks a goal over you, okay, you weren't good enough.
0: Georgie Wardlaw moves in. Oh, gee, that was a terrible kick out to the left-hand side and through for a minor. 3-8-26. They've missed some opportunities, North Melbourne, certainly in that opening quarter. That was a big opportunity going big. North Melbourne, 5-7-37.
2: Some momentum swings, sure. It just goes to show you've got to capitalise on those inside 50s. This kid's got a bit of talent and a nice
3: as
2: turn of foot. Marcus Herbert making his debut out of South Warrnambool. Spent a couple of years down on the VFL list at the Cats as well. Here now is Elijah Hewitt down the broadcast wing. Off hands, Davey Juniak. Stolen away from him. Duff Tytler works it inside forward 50. North Melbourne, though, with numbers. Wardlaw this time kicks the defensive 50. The mark is taken by Zane Dersman. His younger brother, Willem, one of three changes this week out due to hamstring injury from the West Coast Eagles team. Just chopping of the arms this time. A free kick to North Melbourne and Jacob Constanti. Still defensive side of centre wing. Constanti for the Kangaroos. Keeps it on this broadcast or northern side. Big pack of players. Out in front was Trembarth. There's a free kick. It's actually a push going Trembarth's way. He will take the free between wing and half forward for North Melbourne.
0: Been all Kangaroos the last 5 minutes as Trembarth up inside the 50. It's easy fodder. Duff Tytler is able to get back and take the mark for the West Coast Eagles. Six remaining in the second quarter. Young has it now for West Coast. Kicks it to centre wing. Ailey Williams couldn't take the mark. That was last possession off McDonald's foot. It's going to go the way of Murdoch of the West Coast Eagles, who gets on with business. He kicks it to half forward. Target Elliot Yo. Parker goes to ground. Putting back some nice work to Curtis just to give him a hand and then down the line. Nice mark being taken by Curtis. He gets the handball on. North Melbourne.
3: Kick.
0: Great kick to Zerha. Zerha turns and goes straight away inside 50. Here's Daly again. They are moving the ball really well now, the Kangaroos. And Jack Darling's going to go back and line up for his third goal. 30 out directly in front.
3: Well, just that 45 handball just to keep getting over the line. And that means you can get deep entries. And anybody who's playing forward of the ball is under the pump to turn around. And that was Starcevic. But this is the man at the moment. He's the one who's the danger forward for North, but it's all in their ball movement.
0: Jack Darling is 30 metres out on this set shot. The former Eagle comes in and kicks goal number three. This game has turned back North Melbourne's way as we check the Robot Building Supply scoreboard. The Kangaroos move to 4-8-32, West Coast 5-7-37. Bronnie Toogood in our experts chair tonight. Bronnie, what's changed in this game, do you think?
5: There's just more space. They're able to make the ground big, North Melbourne, at the moment, find handball receives, and then change the angles. So then they're coming into the inside of the ground and then left with a 1v1 with Jack Darling, who's got best position on his defender Starcevic there. And it was a great, well-weighted kick by Cam Zerha. He's also been shifted forward. It looks like he did start the game as a defender. Now he's in the forward half of the ground. But you know, at the start where I said it's a keys day, I actually didn't mention Darling, but because I said keys forward, I think he's in that mix. You know what I'm saying?
3: Yeah.
5: Just to save myself there.
3: No, that's all right.
2: Nothing wrong with rewriting history, Bonnie. Sure, he's done it for 25 years. Here's Bailey Williams out of the middle. Handball to Kelly. So now the pressure back on the West Coast Eagles to arrive to the Kangaroos level as Yo out of the middle sends it toward half forward. Ball pitched for McKercher. Takes it. Bounces off a couple. Takes a running bounce. Gives a little 1-2 handball. Blamire's back to McKercher. These are all players that need to lift. And now Wardlaw receives the handball off centre wing. That's a poor kick.
3: Oh, gee, that was shocking play by Zane Dersma. He was in the corridor. He just didn't run hard and demand the ball hard enough. enough forward of his play before that kick.
2: Young defensively to Kelly. Duggan gives the handball to the running Stasevich on the broadcast wing.
0: Kicks it out wide. It's been taken here by Harvey Johnston of the West Coast Eagles in front of the interchange gates. He had a four left to play in the second quarter. Oh, he sells the dummy. Bit of candy. And then play on Johnston. He puts it up inside the 50 for the West Coast Eagles. Pack of players. And Griffin Logue over the top and apples that one over the boundary line. We'll have a throw in 45 from the Eagle goal.
3: Gee, that was Cooper Harvey who jumped up in the air. Then he would have seen his old man sell the dummy 1,000 times in games. Should have known that might have been coming.
0: Yeah, that was a boomer special.
3: Yeah,
0: wasn't it?
3: All
0: the time for Harvey. Boundary throw in. It's inside the 50 here for the West Coast Eagles. Ali Williams knocked it down. Wardlaw was able to shark it though. Back to the wing for North Melbourne. Stasevich claiming the mark, but the umpire says no. A few other hands were at that Sharon. And we'll ball it up on the wing. West Coast are 5-7-37. North Melbourne are 4-8-32.
2: Checking at ground level in a moment with Lee Spur. Well, thanks to Barry Plant Real Estate as marriage. Handball to Bailey Williams off a step. Inside 50. Underneath it. Almost the mark. Taken by Duff Tytler. Just wasn't able to hold on to it in a boundary throw-in. Lee, how are you seeing it at ground level?
1: There were injury concerns, fellas, but the contested possession, North have got themselves right back in it. At one stage, it was almost plus 15 West Coast. Now it's even. And the speed of the ball recently that you were talking about, Bonnie, just the handball chain, the overlap, it's exposing this young West Coast defence with Gimby out and also now Davis. So that's the method for North, and they're doing it. They've got themselves back on top here.
2: A few momentum swings so far in this match. Neither team really able to get on top as Wardlaw receives a free kick in the back pocket. Keeps it on this northern side of Optus Stadium. The mark is taken by Cooper Harvey in for just his first game of the year. Boomer's boy. And now to centre wing, Davies Uniac. Umpire blew the whistle before he'd completed the mark. So he was forced to actually award the mark. Yeah. The kick down the wing, it tumbles out of bounds. Lasso free kick, probably footy gods there coming to the fore.
3: Well, Harley Reid's the other issue too. He's only had two possessions in this quarter, so they've controlled that area. And that was really important after his dominance in the first quarter.
0: He started the game like a shot out of a cannon, Harley Reid, but he's hardly been sighted, as you said, this second quarter. To half forward for West Coast. Luke Parker is back there taking the mark. There's that 45 kick you were talking about.
3: There's the handball.
0: And it's Sheezel got the handball off to Wardlaw. Wardlaw will spin it out wide. Stevens had to wait for it. Like that Blamires who's taken that mark for the Kangaroos. Feel about handballing over the top. Now he'll kick. He'll kick it to half forward for North Melbourne. Oh, good mark, Larkey. Couple of bites of the cherry, takes it. They're on the build here, the Kangaroos. Larkey is about 75 from home. And he wants a lead. Darling's moving for him. He'll go in that direction. I reckon they'll get the free kick. Jack Darling for a hole. And he'll go back and line up for goal number four against his old club. Stasevich just panicking there and held on. And Jack Darling for another set shot.
3: Oh, I reckon Stasevich looks like he's feeling the pinch of the second up game or third game, isn't it? Is that his third, second game for the year? He looks really, he's off the beat at the moment. But this is the man, isn't it? Those key position defenders who are out. It's really causing trouble now.
0: And he's full of confidence too. So this, if we can kick this, they're back in front, North Melbourne, after West Coast looked the goods early in the second quarter. Jack Darling for goal number four comes in 40 metres out. Oh. That kick is going through, just started that left. Thought it was sailed through for a point, but did swing back. And a goal to Jack Darling, and that's goal number four. The Eagles in front, 5-8-38. West Coast, 5-7-37. Robot Building Supplies scoreboard. 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Bonnie Toogood is with us. Essendon's AFLW captain on 3AW football.
5: We've seen him a few times on the big screen, but geez, West Coast would love Jimby out there at the moment. Stasevich on Darling is not the matchup that you'd want. You're losing so much strength and height in that matchup. So definitely missing Jimby and his ability, his 1v1 efforts. But Darling, his strength to hold the front position, and you do so much work as a key forward in that space with your body work, and Stasevich had no chance with getting around him and just held that space beautifully.
2: Jack Darling's first four-goal haul since round 20, 2022. So 4 years since he's managed four in a game. And we're not even at half time for Jack Darling. Certainly his best in North Melbourne colours. Roos have it defensively. Tuba Harvey once more. Chips it forward. And now Simpkin. North Melbourne in front. Eagles led by as much as 19 points midway through this quarter. But the Roos, in fairness, have got it back on their terms. A big, few momentum swings.
3: Big issue too, Shane, that they've gone in 15 times, West Coast, for five scores, where North have gone in nine times for six. So going over 60% North.
2: Stevens to half forward, but Bailey Williams, one who's really grown as a player, not vertically, just metaphorically, has go short to Reed. Again, another player who's been quiet in this second term. As Matty said, blistering in the opening quarter with 11 touches for Lamaros. Reed sends it to full to half forward. Waterman's there, pitched to his feet, taken away. Maris is a whistle, free kick going the way of the Kangaroos at half back.
0: Sorrenton not too far away for halftime. McDonald has it. Just gets the signal from the bench. There's not much time left, so he kicks it to the wing. Oh, gee, is that Harley Reid trying
3: that
0: to jump?
3: Ridiculous.
0: In far too early. He can do that every so often.
3: Oh, no.
0: He has little brain phase, doesn't he, Harley
3: Reid?
0: Yeah,
3: it's still that thing in his game.
0: Handball off. McDonald kicks to half forward for North Melbourne. No clean mark. Curtis had hands to it. There's the siren to end the first half of football. North Melbourne in front by a point at halftime. 5-8-38 for West Coast Eagles. 5-7-37. Jack Darling is the man for the Kangaroos. Four goals. And a goal to Nick Larkey as well. And for the West Coast Eagles, Jake Waterman with a couple. Liam Baker, Harley Reid and Brady Hoff, the goal kickers. Earlier today, it was a win to Melbourne over Essendon at the MCG. Final scores there, 13-17-95 to the Bombers, 6-14-50. So that was a 45-point win to the Demons. And then later tonight, the final game of the day, Port Adelaide and Sydney at the Adelaide Oval. But it's half-time at Optus Stadium in Perth. The Kangaroos, who are the home team tonight, they're in front by a point, 5-8-38. West Coast to 5-7-37. For Maccas, 3AW is Saturday Twilight Football.
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2: With the last four goals of the match.
0: Zerha turns and goes straight away inside 50. Here's Daly again. Jack Darling is 30 metres out on this six shot. The former Eagle comes in and kicks goal number three. He's actually got four for the half, Jack Darling. He's winding back the clock. He's now in North Melbourne colours. As the Kangaroos in front by a point at halftime, 5-8-38, West Coast Eagles 5-7-37. 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It's on now, 4th until the 28th of June. We've got Bonnie Toogood with us, the Essendon AFLW captain, and we've got the superstar in Tony Shaw having a look at that first half with North Melbourne. Shorey leading by a point.
3: Yeah, well, Bonnie, you looked at that quarter, and just a couple of stats. The clearance clearances went North's way, and it was blokes like Wardlaw and Sheasel who just started to get forward of the ball. And I watched a couple of setups, and West Coast Eagles midfielders were just overplaying their role. Like, they're so attacking, but you still got to either have a floater or someone come up into the spot, or, you know, like a half forward roll into the defensive side to help you there. And that's where I reckon North Melbourne got a lot of clearance, and it made it a lot easier for Jack Darling because they went one more line and then they had deep entries, and Jack was on the back of it. I don't know whether your opponent, you want to sort of stay on Jack to play in front of him. I'd rather now play on his shoulder because he hasn't got the massive leg speed. But one player who stood out was young Taylor Goad, because he had six tap-outs in that quarter, but two or three of them were to advantage. So it just meant that he gave first hand. So that gives Tristan Cherry a bit of time to, you know, have a rest and then come back and be pretty hard at the contest. So, I thought they did a pretty good job to turn this around. I think it's either side that I think just bends on their pressure rating at any time. The opposition's going to be able to score. But again, those key position defenders that West Coast Eagles haven't had has meant that they, every time they do win at North and they get forward, they just haven't had an answer for Jack Darling. And I don't know what they're going to do with it. It's really about you win the ball yourself and score down the other end. They went at 60% inside 50 then, North, so that's a pretty good return.
5: It is a great return. Something with West Coast also is when they have deep entries, they look dangerous in front of goal. Yeah. They're able to put score on the board. But when it's deep in their defensive half at the moment, they're pretty stagnant and they're kicking down the line. So for West Coast, they're going contest to contest, where in the second quarter we saw North Melbourne, they were able to open up the ground. They had their ball movement, whether they were changing angles with switching the ball. And then it got their forward handball game going, where they had someone at full speed receiving the footy. And then that allows North Melbourne's forwards to be in really difficult 1v1s to defend. So interesting to see how West Coast changed their ball movement, particularly in the second half.
3: I just wonder whether they think about, you know, and I agree totally, because they have they've really been defending their forward 50 well, West Coast, in the last month. They've been getting it in there. Time inside 50 is the second best in the comp. And then they've been able to set up behind it. But I just wonder, Harley Reid only had the two possessions that quarter, where I think he had 11 in the first quarter. So do you look at maybe when he doesn't have, he has a quick spell in the midfield, that you push him forward? He's a freakish player. And the one thing about it, it makes the opposition worry about what matchup's going to go to him. So I'd rather that than take him off the ground and work him out of the forward half deep. But, yeah, look, it's anybody's game at this moment. But like I said, it's going to come down who's going to have pressure enough to cause a lot more turnover goals. Not a lot in this game. It just shows you how stagnant the ball movement is and how good pros defensively. As I said in the play, I don't think I can remember, I reckon, once or twice that any either side switched the play to try and open up and then link over, you know, and both sides probably either defending well or they haven't got the inclination to do it.
0: When those inside 50s dried up for the West Coast Eagles in that second quarter, Bond, like, you know, Griffin Logue was playing on Waterman and getting lost, wasn't he? So when the ball wasn't getting down to Waterman, the game sort of turned.
5: Well, it gives defences to set up properly. So Logue can know where Waterman is and then he can play a little bit more off because they've pushed up the ground. They're in a good defensive position. So he can check out where Waterman is but then also come in and over and get intercepts and support the play if it doesn't go directly to Waterman. So that definitely did happen. I just think it comes down to, sure, he said it about the stoppage work. North Melbourne started to get on top and move the needle in their direction. West Coast just became really stagnant with how they were moving through there. When they get first possession and then are able to get on the outside really cleanly, then it gives the forwards really clean entries and ability to work on 1v1s.
0: Earlier today, it was Melbourne by 45 over the Bombers, 13-17-95, Essendon 6-14-50. Now, Dean Solomon, who's the interim coach at the moment for the Bombers, it's been reported during the week in the Herald Sun that he is the preferred choice for Andrew Walsh, the president of Essendon. Dean Solomon was asked about that post-match, and this is what he had to say.
15: When I took the interim role, I needed to focus on what I needed to focus on. The club's obviously working behind the scenes about what the next coach would look like and timeframes. I have no knowledge on any of that. I didn't want to know any of that. I still don't want to know any of that because I've got to focus on what I've got to focus on. And the most important role I need to play right now is ensuring we have momentum into the finish line here, because if we fall away the other way, you can do a fair bit of damage. So my sole focus is on these plays and these staff, ensuring they're in a good headspace and we're playing the right way and we hit this finish line with momentum.
0: Playing very straight back there.
3: Yeah, I'm glad to hear that in one way. Nothing against Dean, but, you know, if they're not going to do the process and Dean is already there, I think there'll be questions asked and it's going to be very hard. Let me tell you one thing. If they didn't have quick success or fair success early, I think the press is under enormous pressure. But you've got to go through the process.
0: Yep.
3: You know, there's people out there who haven't been talked to who've got greater credentials than Dean Solomon. And like I said, if he gets it, good luck to him in the end. But you've got to sit down and look through it.
0: We don't
3: do your due diligence.
0: We don't know what the process is as yet, so
3: no.
0: They're still to tell us. But anyway, we'll talk more about that post-match and tomorrow during our pre-match. It's halftime at Optus Stadium. North Melbourne 5-8-38. The West Coast Eagles 5-7-37. And it's all with thanks to Sheen. For Macca's 3W is Saturday Twilight Football.

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9: signalled optimism about a prospective agreement to permanently end the war. The Energy Minister says Australia has record amounts of fuel despite the ongoing conflict in the Middle East and ongoing supply pressures. There are currently 45 days worth of petrol in stock and 39 days worth of diesel. A major search operation is underway in Sydney's inner west after a man's body was found and his daughter is still missing. Police say the pair had been seen on the water in a rented boat on Parramatta River near Bayview Park. Domestic violence is being investigated as a line of inquiry. One Nation is brushing off chaotic scenes in Melbourne after a party fundraiser turned violent. Protesters clashed with police outside the event, which had already been forced to change venues at the last minute over security fears. And Elon Musk has become the world's first trillionaire after investors got their first chance to buy shares in his company SpaceX. Shares in the company have finished up 19% after making its NASDAQ debut. There'll be more news after the 40.
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11: Great to have your company this Saturday evening from Perth as the round continues, round 14. It is North Melbourne and the West Coast Eagles, and at halftime, it's the Roos by a point, 5-8-38. The West Coast Eagles, 5-7-37. A match that has ebbed and flowed since the start. Momentum swings. And I think that's going to be the big question coming into this second half. Bonnie Toogood and Tony Shaw, that momentum. Will it continue to ebb and flow, or can one of these teams really grab this game by the scruff of the neck and maybe put a little bit of threatening power on the scoreboard?
12: Well, they both can do it because they've done it in a quarter each in the first half. So I think they are evenly matched, because we know that they're probably two bottom four sides, I would think, or close to it. North might be just edging up. But I think West Coast have improved, Bonnie. But I just think the pressure is going to relate to how the other side moves the ball forward. And I just think players like, you know, you've got to get Harley Reid involved in the game. And like I said, I'd just play him on ball, tell him to have his 5 or 6 minutes, and then push him forward deep and even try and isolate him to say, OK, you see what you can do with your matchup down there to put some pressure on North. But when they got out the front of the contest in that second quarter, West Coast couldn't defend them. So that's the issue of both these sides.
13: And then I think Harry Sheasel's influence on the game as well. He's had 16 disposals. He's had 2 scoring shots. He's had laid 2 tackles, taken 5 marks around the ground. He's been pretty important too in that second quarter. He started to really accumulate, and he did start a lot of those first possession chains to get the ball moving forward for North in that quarter.
11: Don't forget, questionable insurance companies lead to questionable repairs. Come to Sheen Panel Service for the right advice. You can call them on 1300 REPAIR. Let's get down to ground level. Lee Spur doing a great job this afternoon. Been a bit busy down there at ground level. Lee, what news to bring going into the second half?
14: Well, it's certainly been a bit busy down here, but no further injury reports. Baker's still got that jab. He's okay to go. It's interesting, Bonnie, that you spoke about Sheasel. Late in that quarter, it looked like Hoff has broken the tag on LDU and gone to Sheasel, recognised that influence. But the inside 50s is so important here, and that midfield battle always speaks about, you know, midfield, the game's won and lost. But North have had 9 marks inside their forward 50. You try and keep teams under 5 for the whole game. They've had 9 marks. So if North can get a weighted numbers performance and just get some entries, they're probably going to break the West Coast defence, given that they've got, without Jimby and Davis now, out of the game. So this midfield battle between Harley Reid and Simpkin and LDU and Sheasel and Yo will tell the game.
11: Lee Spur, ground level this afternoon. All with thanks to Barry Plant Real Estate. It is real estate in safe hands. 3AW, 5AA footy. All with thanks to Maccas. The FIFA World Cup meal at Maccas is officially underway. The Socceroos in action tomorrow afternoon against Turkey, Melbourne time. We'll keep you updated on that on 3AW, of course. But second half getting underway here in Perth. It's the Roos by a point.
15: We are underway, and it's going to be Hewitt to try and get first possession. He got the handball out. He was surrounded, though. In there is Harley Reid, and he's been stopped, and the umpire will come in and ball it up. Stevens all over in there, just making sure that he wasn't going to get away as the umpire throws it up in the air. Hits the net, comes out to Hewitt. Spins the handball out to Duggan. Duggan goes very wide to the wing, in fact too wide, out of bounds on the full. It'll be a free kick to North Melbourne to Caleb Daniel. Goes backwards to Daniel. And Parker is just going to tread water for a moment and then kick down the line. Up taken by Simpkin. He'll play on, handball to Caleb Daniel, changes direction, and then dodges round a couple and puts it inside the 50 for the Kangaroos. Oh, here he is again! Jack Darling, wow, hasn't he turned back the clock? 45 out, 45 degree angle. Just some days the footy just lands in your lap, Tony Shaw.
12: Yeah, but that was Starcevic started on him. I watched just after the bounce, and they were showed him on the vision, and it was, he had Starcevic. So I wonder if that match up again and he just lost him, because they're gonna have to move him.
15: He's kicked 4 so far. He can kick the first goal of the second half. Jack Darling comes in from 49 metres, and Darling has missed that one to the left. We've got a 5-9-39 North Melbourne West Coast, 5-7-37 Tyre Power scoreboard.
11: This game really on a knife's edge at the moment to start this second half. One of 2 games the Roos have sold out west, of course. That loss by 124 points last week to the Fremantle Dockers. They desperately need the 4 points this afternoon to prove this deal is worth it. Free kick on the way. Charlie Combin, forward of centre wing for North Melbourne, handballs it off to Sheasel. Thought about going back to Comben, but kicks on the left inside 50, and that's a strong defensive mark taken by Tyler Young. Leads the Eagles for intercept marks this year. Back almost to full back, and Brett Bazzo thought about taking it to the outer side, and now will. Out toward the wing. Burswood side of the ground. Big contest on the periphery, though. Davies Uniac scooped it up. Deft little handball to Caleb Daniel, and now he kicks forward to Charlie Spargo, the former Demon at left half forward for the Roos.
15: Plays it immediately. Charlie Spargo into the forward pocket. Darling again, knocked away this time by Duggan.
12: Hold on.
15: And it's over the boundary line, and we're going to have a throw in. Every time it goes in.
12: Yeah, that was Duggan then, so they rolled him over again. He's become a massive issue for
15: him. He looms large over this game, Jack Darling. Every time it's going in, he's either taking it or bringing it to ground. There's the boundary throw in. Knocked to head back over the boundary line again. Simpkin trying desperately to keep it in. He knocked it to the boundary line. It came off an Eagle boot. It came off an Eagle boot, so it will be a Simpkin free kick here. So Simpkin will take it with a 50-metre arc, meets the boundary. He's going to play on, open up the angle, might even go for goal. It won't go the journey. Darling had hands to it again, as did Trenbarth. It's off hands. Oh, it's a goal. Oh. So someone must have got a boot to that. Did Darling get his boot to it on the goal line?
12: Oh, he said Trenbarth. I don't know.
15: Darling or Trenbarth. So they both went for the mark. It hit the deck. It was very close to the line, so someone must have just toe-poked it over. Let's have a look at the Harvey Norman replay.
12: Well, on the stat sheets, it's come up Jack Darling, so both go for the mark. Ball comes to ground. Well, that can't be Darling's goal. That's got to be Trenbarth, I think.
15: So, maybe another look at it.
12: Yeah, Trenbarth.
15: Trenbarth.
12: But did it hit Darling's body before it went through? Gee, it's amazing, isn't it?
15: They will have a look on the way back on the review. I reckon.
12: Nah, that's Trenbarth's goal.
15: Trenbarth. That's a goal. Lux of fortune. And Cooper Trenbarth, he kicks a very fortunate goal.
11: That's one of the clumsiest goals you'll ever see. But you take the 6 points when they roll your way. And North Melbourne's going to come up with another clearance. Sheasel to Simpkin. Handballs it off. Blamires. He in turn to Davies Uniac. Thought about going back to Blamires. Sets it to the goal square. Out the back, Zerha. Ball still inside the field of play. Zerha scooped it up. Run down by Duggan. It should be a ball up. Just looking a little bit fancier coming out of the middle to start this third quarter here, Bonnie.
13: They look very dangerous when they get their forward handballs going.
11: Sherry down the throat of Sheasel. Snaps it around his body. Harry Sheasel, he's got it. That's a star 21 goal of the day. And now a little bit of life coming to the fore for the Kangaroos. North Melbourne on the Tyre Power scoreboard. Move ahead to 7-9-51. 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
13: Leaving Harry Sheasel at a forward 50 stoppage with no one on him is an absolute coach killer, that one. He had so much time and space, read the tap, and then he just put his dancing shoes on, sold a bit of candy, and was very special goal kicking that nearly over his left shoulder.
15: We'll check his numbers for Lamaro's in a moment. Harry Sheasel, 14-point lead now for North Melbourne. That's a nice little buffer. West Coast need to hit the scoreboard. Kelly in the middle with LDU. Now a handball from Reed, doesn't hit a target. In comes Tristan Sherry, gives the handball to Luke Davies Uniac. Oh. He'll end up with it. He's been tackled by Kelly, though. Somehow he got boot to ball. It spins out wide, taken by Duff Teitler. He kicks the half forward. It's a bouncing footy inside the 50. Back to clean up, Caleb Daniel. Handball to Parker. Handball back to Daniel. Running off half back. Kicks to midfield. Up to meet it, Zerha. They're moving it here, North Melbourne. Zerha will roll and go and kick it up inside the 50. This time Larkin shoved out of the contest. Comes to Spargo. He might have a crack here, Spargo. Got the handball to Larkin. Larkin's going to snap another one. Nick Larkin's got two, and North Melbourne are hot, hot, hot. Kangaroos really dominating this game now. 8-9-57 West Coast, 5-7-37 Tyre Power scoreboard.
12: Well, they've got to do something about this clearance issue in the centre bounce and around the centre of the ground. They're not defending the ground at any level that's acceptable at the moment, West Coast Eagles. And the good thing is, when you get the ball in the hands like Caleb Daniel, normally just uses the ball beautifully, so that's what sets these sort of plays up. Good pressure too, once the ball came to ground. It was 4-3, but they kept the ball alive, thanks to Sparrow.
11: Spargo.
12: That was his Melbourne mate, wasn't it?
15: It was.
11: So Nick Larkey gets his second. North Melbourne has kicked the last 6 goals of the match. That was after the Eagles put together 5 in a row. So we have seen momentum swings. Game-high 20-point lead to North Melbourne, but Duggan has it on the outer wing. Eagles yet to score in this third quarter, and they're not going to score here. Charlie Combin getting front position to take the mark. Goes short, and Dylan Stephens. 8-9-57. The Roos, Eagles 5-7-37. This third quarter, all with thanks to Tyre Power. They're into financial year sale on now. Stevens wanted to go to Simpkin. Intercepted though. Harley Reid comes to the fore. Little kick inside 50, and Jake Waterman takes the mark. And Waterman, already with a couple this afternoon, can go back and look for goal number 3. Jack Darling with 4 at the other end.
12: Dylan Stevens, you know, you go short. You've got to be 100% certain in those kicks. And to kick the ball 20 metres and have it intercepted, it means your vision hasn't been wide enough. So, anyway, the turnover, can they make the most of it here, West Coast?
11: This to end a run of 6 goals in a row from North Melbourne. Waterman to kick from 53. It's a high ball, but it's a wide ball. And it goes through for a minor score. The Eagles first of this third term. 5-8-38 West Coast. North Melbourne 8-9-57, just 19 points. Gee, it feels a long 19 points early in this third quarter.
15: We'll get to Leesburg soon to get his take on what's happening out there as Parker bounces his way out of defence and then kicks long to the wing for North Melbourne. Good mark of Shanahan. Nice hands. This young man, Joe Shanahan, takes the grab. He's just on the attacking side of the wing for the West Coast Eagles. He thought about going backwards, going to go forwards now, and then lob it up inside the 50 for the Eagles. Pack of players, Combin went with a fist. The clean-up, Dylan Stephens at the back. He's under the pump, he loops a handball to Parker. Umpire had to step out of the way, and Simpkin comes out of defence. And they're able to clear it. Lamyers kicks it back to the wing for the Kangaroos. Here he's again, Shanahan with another good mark back on the wing for West Coast.
11: Prodigious talent, this young man. Rising Star nominee earlier in the year. Still a teenager. This kid not bad either. Marcus Herbert grabbed it, knocked it to his own advantage. Death kick inside forward 50. And Tom Gross is able to take the mark in his first game of the year to go back and still looking for the Eagles' first goal of this third quarter.
13: Great decision by Herbert to lower his eyes. North Melbourne had all the numbers deep inside defensive 50, so great, great touch.
11: It's the 9th game of his career. Tom Gross has only kicked the 1 goal in his 8 previous matches. Just starting to see some of these green shoots starting to branch out for the West Coast Eagles. Marcus Herbert on debut. To this man, Tom Gross, directly in front. 40 out. He's pushed it wide. And the Eagles 5-9-39. North Melbourne 8-9-57. We have gone 11 minutes this third quarter, all with thanks to the white glove movement.
15: Ball back into play. It's Harvey. Cooper Harvey brings it back in. Parker takes the mark at right half back. And then he's put it out in the full. So it's a West Coast Eagles ball to be taken by Bow Allen. He puts his hand up Luke Parker to say my apologies on the kick. Allen will take it in front of the interchange gates. On the left, kicks the half forward for the West Coast Eagles. Big Joe got his fist into it. To the boundary line it goes. Over and out. Right in front of you, Lee Spur. How are you seeing it?
14: Yeah, I'm on Harley watch at the moment, guys, and he's just having a little rest, but he spent 30 seconds remonstrating with the umpire before about a decision that went against him in North's last goal. So that's, he's losing his focus a little bit. They need him to get better around the contest because that's where they're losing at the moment, the contested possession at the source.
15: Well, spur down there thanks to Barry Plant Real Estate. Ball thrown back into play. Simpkin can't get hold of it. Duff Tytler. And now Elliot Yeo has been quiet. Wardlaw had it for a moment. The Kirch has been caught. In fact, it's going to come back. I reckon Wardlaw might have got high contact. And George Wardlaw with the free at right half back here for North Melbourne. It's a 18-point lead to the Kangaroos.
11: McKirch is one I'd like to see a bit more of. Sure, he's yeah. seven touches so far this afternoon.
12: Yeah, it looks like he's playing a back, maybe off half back and moving up the ball. I reckon he's a genuine midfielder.
11: Allen for the Eagles on the turnover. Hewitt. Handball forward to Yeo. He could kick it if he wanted to. From 55 to full forward, coming across late. It was Harvey Johnston who was able to impact the mark of Griffin Lowe. And it should be a boundary throw in that right forward pocket.
12: I reckon while you've got this dominance, why not really push him in and see if they can impress that again, you know, with the use of his ball, the way he kicks the ball. It's good.
11: North by 18. Eagles, though, inside attacking 50. Waterman lurking. Hewitt grabs it. McKircher grabs him. We'll see a ball up. 20 metres out from goal. Eagles into attack. They trail by 18 points.
15: Love a goal here, the West Coast Eagles, from this stoppage. Comes to the ground. Here's Waterman. He was dispossessed. Quick kick. Yeo had a flyer at goal. In fact, it might come back.
12: Dropping the ball.
15: Holding the ball against Waterman. Griffin Logan's going to come out with a free kick here for North Melbourne. With the handball on, there is that man, McKircher. Gliding pass, receives the handball. Kicks it up to the wing for the Kangaroos. Shanahan got hands to it, couldn't tag it. McDonald out the back.

0: forward, Waterman. Long sweeping handball out wide. I reckon this is Hoff who might line up for goal here. His kick has been smothered.
1: Great smother.
0: And nice work. That was Cole who got there and blanketed that. It ricocheted to the boundary line, and we're going to have a throw-in. Alistair Clarkson not happy in the coach's box. We're getting vision of him in the Harvey Norman replay.
2: Who wants to be a coach?
0: Not quite fist through the... not quite fist through the wall stuff, but he's getting angry, hot under the collar. Boundary throw in. Stevens, handball. For Myers, he clears it for North Melbourne.
3: Still plenty of time for that to play out, Matty. Ball against the boundary line. Spargo's going to be taken over. And we will see a boundary throw. It just feels, though, Bonnie, the Eagles have had the better part of the last 10 minutes or so.
4: Well, I can understand why Clarko is a little bit mad, because that was a missed opportunity by Eagles with that inside 50 entry. It was Johnston deep in the goal square who needed to just hit up at the kick and didn't, and missed that opportunity and could have got an uncontested hit up.
3: Sherry knocks it forward. On top of it is Dersma. And we'll see another ball up. North Melbourne 8-9-57. The Eagles 5-9-39. Earlier today, Melbourne 45-point winners over the Bombers. Dean Solomon still winless after three games at the helm. We'll discuss that match more in depth at the conclusion of this one in Perth. Plenty to talk about in our after the game. Still plenty to play out, though, in the second half here. Kelly, handball to Yo. He, in turn, links up with Baker. Kicks on the left inside, forward 50. Combin over the back for North Melbourne. Able to get the spoil out of bounds. 45 metres around from goal. But again, Shorey, that ball still hemmed. Inside, forward 50 for the Eagles. Last 10 minutes, 8 inside 50s to 1 in favour of West Coast.
5: Yeah, but you know what? They're not threatening. I don't think it's a threatening inside 50s. A lot of them have been out this area, so they're not deep enough.
0: Ball thrown back into play. Who can get hold of it? Kelly is in there. Allen comes up with it, tackled by Stevens. That's going to be holding the ball.
5: Oh.
0: The umpire didn't call it.
5: He was tackled. Now he calls it.
4: After dragging it in.
0: So Allen penalised here. Tristan Sherry to take the free kick. He's given a lot of latitude there on the Harvey Norman replay.
5: That causes half the frustration.
0: Does with the fans. Blamires is able to take it. With a handball to Simpkin, back to Blamires. And back onto the boot, the half forward for North Melbourne. Oh, nice mark. Taken by Shanahan again. He's taken a few intercepts, Joe Shanahan. And he'll ease it back inside defensive 50.
3: He does to Lindsay. Back in the side this week after some good form in the waffle competition. Murdoch, fumble, Parker.
1: Free kick.
3: Might be a free kick there is. So the Eagles get the rub of the green on that occasion. Have they gotten the home ground advantage today, Shorey? I'll get those free kicks from you.
5: Numbers-wise, they will.
3: In a moment. Hoff, handball, back to Cole. Kicks off a step. High ball now, inside forward 50, setting himself underneath it. Combat almost took the mark. Umpire let it go. Sherry, handball to McKercher. Kicks to right half-back, where the mark is taken by Luke McDonald. Just wondered if it's the same old... effect at Optus Stadium, even though it's a designated away game.
5: 26 free kicks to North and 18 to West Coast.
3: Gee, surprising. Eagles fans need to find a little bit of voice. So Damien Hardwick wasn't happy with the home ground advantage to the Cats down at Cadinia Park last night. As his Blamires at right half back for the Kangaroos. Sends it forward. Back fly to the ball. Zerha takes the mark. Plays on. Inside forward 50. Underneath it is Trembath. He was pushed out of the contest. Could have gotten the free kick, didn't. Now, I reckon it's come off an Eagles boot with a bit of help from Constanti, but the umpire has said no. We'll toss it back in. North Melbourne inside forward 50. They lead by 18 points.
0: Bit of a holding pattern at the moment.
5: Yep.
0: Knife come off the boot on the Harvey Norman replay. And I reckon we're going to go to the arc here just to make sure it didn't come off the boot.
5: That wasn't on the full, though. We saw that on the replay as well.
3: See, I agree with you, Shorey.
0: So it will be a free kick on the full. Constanti will take it for North Melbourne.
5: I thought we surely saw that hit the ground prior to the going over.
0: Constanti now gets on with it. Kicks to the top of the goal square. Pack of players. Comes to ground. Sheasel. Got the handball at the Zerha. Luke Davies, Uniac. Off to Caleb Daniel. A twist, a turn, a dummy. A kick at goal and a miss out to the right-hand side. North to 8-10-58. West Coast Eagles 5-9-39.
5: Oh,
0: Harvey Norman replay.
5: Sure, they might have got right. It came off the double whammy. Hit one foot, then the

0: the other, and it was a skim of a grass blade.
1: Wasn't a lot in it.
0: Nah.
1: But the arc made the call, and a ball up will take place at left half forward for the Kangaroos. 8:10:58 North Melbourne, the Eagles 5:09:39. So a bit of a deadlock and a bit of an arm wrestle at the moment. Next goal could be telling. Yo.
0: Well, that's a fend off.
1: Up by Sherry. Gone. So for went the prior opportunity as soon as you do the fend off. And that's what Elliot Yo did. Tell you what, another goal before three-quarter time to take this beyond four goals would be a nice little buffer for the Kangaroos in this home game away from home. Sheasel into the pocket. Big pack of players. Zerha back fly to the ball. Wasn't able to mark. Baker knocked it to the boundary line. And we'll see another boundary throw in. This time, 40 metres around from goal. Kangaroos into attack.
0: Just don't know how they're going to kick enough goals. Other than Waterman having a massive last quarter, they just, yeah, don't know who's going to do it for West Coast. And can they get enough supply?
2: Seven left to play in this third quarter. Tristan Sherry tied up in the tackle. Umpire will come in and ball it up. 35 out from the North Melbourne goal.
3: It seems like they've moved Shanahan down back as well.
0: Mm.
2: Ball up. Comes down to Tristan Sherry. He couldn't take it. And Merrick bangs it onto the boot and kicks it to midfield, but only as far as McDonald, who takes it alongside the centre circles. They come out here to Harvey. Cooper Harvey going to go back into the centre corridor for Caleb Daniel. Check Daniel's numbers in a moment for Lamaro's. Back to Harvey. Back to McDonald. Back to Harvey. Harvey now will place it inside the 50 for North Melbourne. Does not hit a target. Nice work, Allen. Oh, got the handball off. Should be able to be swept up that time by Baker. He clears it out. And Mark has been taken by Lindsay. He's going to go with a short one. And gets it to the wing.
0: Caleb Daniels, only 11 possessions, but he looks like he's been busier than that, Matty.
2: Off.
3: He started the quarter only with four. Mm. So he's had a bit of an
0: influence. Seven
3: this
0: quarter, yep.
2: Herbert, the first gamer. He's had a few touches.
0: Got to find someone here, this kick.
2: It's going to go inside the 50 now for the West Coast Eagles. Out comes Waterman. Logue was able to knock it away. Nice work, LDU. He scoops it up and then goes backwards. Sheasel, very last line of defence. He loops a handball over the top to Stevens. Going to be quick with the kick. No, gone, holding the ball. Cole was able to get him in the tackle.
0: Great chase.
2: Really good chase, and he'll be rewarded with a free kick and a shot at goal here for the West Coast Eagles.
0: Well, he's played forward a fair bit of this season. He's been a defender his whole career, really, but you can see that's the attitude of a defender. Great chase down.
3: Had 14 disposals and two goals last week, yeah. So he knows how to kick him even as a ex-defender.
2: Andrew McWalter happy with that on the sidelines. So he's got to kick this. Tom Cole, man on the mark, is about 35, 40 metres out. It'll be about 40 by the time it leaves his boot here. 45-degree angle, comes in for the West Coast Eagles. Kick is good. A goal for the Eagles. Just what they needed. And West Coast, as we kick in with the tyre power scoreboard, they move to 6:09:45, North Melbourne 8:10:58. As we get downstairs to Lee Spur.
4: Just having a look here, Harley Reid's gone forward now that he's back on. And that's certainly one against the flow for West Coast, because the disposal differential now is 220 to 186, so plus 40 North Melbourne. But a damning start in West Coast's work without the ball and their effort. North are plus 17 tackles with 40 more disposals. So West Coast is almost non-existent at the moment. When they haven't got the ball, their chase is poor, their effort around the ball is poor. They need to improve that certainly if there's going to be any chance of winning this game.
3: Hopefully seeing one of your veterans do a chase down tackle can help shift that momentum.
1: One of three players out there for the Eagles this afternoon, part of that 2018 Premiership side, alongside Elliot Yo and Liam Duggan. Secondary ball up in the middle of Optus Stadium. North's lead comes back to 13 points. 5 minutes, big 5 minutes coming up to see out this third quarter for the white glove mover. Diving in for North is Constanti. Did he drag it in? No, the umpire will toss it up once more. Really can't see which way this match is going at the moment. Neither side has been able to grab the ascendancy for an extended period of time. Both desperate for a win. Both still very much in wild card calculations this season. But a loss here could really dent those aspirations. Marich tries to push forward. Stolen away. Sheasel puts it on the right boot. Gains about 40 metres. Goad inside, forward 50. Darling's there. Gave the handball off to the skipper. Nick Larkey skids it home. Larkey's got his third. North Melbourne with the quick reply to the West Coast Eagles. Star 21 goal of the day. And that takes North Melbourne back out to a 19-point lead. 9-10-64. The Eagles 6-9-45. And sure, he can thank Harry Sheasel for starting that chain.
0: Yeah, look, he's had a great game, Harry Sheasel. Up to 24 disposals now. He probably should have kicked two goals, one. Kicked one goal, two. But been fairly dominant. Inside 50s, he's had seven of those. But they've always looked more dangerous than West Coast up forward. That's what we said is going to be the issue of this game. Cole does one with a great defensive act, and they just kept the ball alive. And it was that man Darling too. If he's not kicking him, he's setting them up.
2: Goal to the Kangaroos. Whiteglovemover.com.au clock. 4:23 left to play as we venture back to the middle. Here's Simpkin to come up with it for North Melbourne to get the centre clearance again. One bounce in a second. He's got McKercher riding shotgun, gives it to him, and then puts it inside 50. And the mark has been taken by Curtis, and he'll go back and signals he's going to take a shot from 48.
0: Just great play. Just breaking them apart. That's where they've been really dangerous, out the front of the contest. And they haven't been able to go the row. I think Lee Spurr talked about it. They haven't been able to put enough pressure on, and then even to put enough pressure to get numbers back. Brilliant play by Simpkin.
2: Paul Curtis lining up for goal here for the Kangaroos. And he's given it too much right. It's through for a point. 9-10-64 North Melbourne West Coast. Make that 9-11-65. 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
1: 3AW5AA Saturday footy, with thanks to Macca's. The FIFA World Cup meal is back at Macca's. Cole marks the kick and gives the handball quickly to Baker. Sends it up towards centre wing. Chance now for the Eagles through Young. Off a step, sends it forward of centre. Reed right, was the target, but George Wardlaw uses his strength. Takes the mark. Make that a Power Bay Mark of the Day contender. 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Oh, that's a shocking kick from Wardlaw. Kicked it straight into the midriff of Harley Reid. Ball ricochets
0: head high.
1: To Daniel, but off the ball against Wardlaw.
0: That's the one knock on George's, and his use of the ball at times is pretty ordinary.
1: Deep ball for the West Coast Eagles. Griffin Logue out in front of Waterman. Great grab. Set itself well. And I think even Jake Waterman knew he was out of position. That's a strong mark.
0: Oh,
1: we've just seen a replay of the Wardlaw. It wasn't into the midriff. It was straight into his face, Harley Reid. He's a tough cookie.
2: Down the line it goes. Murdoch for the West Coast Eagles. Able to round it up and put it back to half forward. Nice mark taken by Cole again. Now he's outside the 50 here. Too far out to score. That's 70 from home. He's going to go sideways with the kick. Eagles have got it to half forward now. Couple of leads. It's going to come to Waterman. Oh, Waterman's kick dropped too short for him. And instead he was able to get back and take the mark. So clears it out wide. North Melbourne just probably want to get to three-quarter time here. 9-11-65, West Coast 6-9-45. That really looks threatening at the moment, the Eagles, in terms of scoring. I think you're right, sure, if it's... It's Waterman or bust at the moment. Kick out to the wing, and it's punched to the boundary line. We're going to have a throw-in. It might be a Young free kick. It was held in the marking contest by Zerha. He'll go back. Stasovic gets involved, and then all the way back inside defensive 50. They're going to switch it. Out to Merrick, who's got it now for the West Coast Eagles. 1:30 left in the third quarter.
1: Both teams can just change their season's perception with a win this afternoon. Eagles for their best start to a year since 2021. Ruse, their best since 2019. Back fly to the ball. Great mark taken by Shanahan. Oh, Charlie Combin, want to be careful here. Shanahan's no guarantee to kick the goal from here, but give him a 50-metre penalty and he'll slot it through. But Job Shanahan takes the mark. And you alluded to this before, Bonnie, that he was playing defensively. Good to see that he was put forward once more.
3: I don't know if he was put back defensively to help with to combat Darling, but now he is forward again, and he did take a few clunkers, three intercept when he was behind the footies. I don't know why they don't target him more. The entry
0: as a forward.
3: As a forward,
0: yeah.
3: The entry before they tried to hit up Waterman, but they should just go long to this guy with his set of hands.
1: Yeah, 14-7 for the year, number two for goals behind Waterman at the West Coast Eagles. Prodigious talent comes in, kick on its way, definitely target him more. If he can kick the pill like that, use it. Star 21, goal of the day. Job Shanahan with his first. Just think, makes things a little bit interesting approaching three-quarter time. North Melbourne 9-11, 65. The West Coast Eagles move ahead. They're 7-9, 51. That is all on the Tyre Power scoreboard.
0: Well, on the other side of the ground, when they went to Waterman, it was 3-on-1. So they know Waterman's a dangerous forward. But Shanahan was in the goal square. A long kick. And he's got a beautiful run, but you've got to be aware of his talents and be aware of what he has to offer. So I'm with you. I'd go to him a fair bit. You can swap it around. You've got to have faith in these blokes to go to different types of players to make sure you score differently.
3: I think he's a great developing key position player.
0: Yeah.
3: He can read the flight of the ball well. He takes it at its highest point, and there that was a double grab. But he did that because he launched at the football. So I think they really need to target him more, because at the moment, Kangaroos defenders are just sitting on Waterman.
2: Back underway. Here's Elliot Yeo. Rips it out of the middle. He runs to half forward, almost run down. He got the kick inside the 50.
0: He ran too far, didn't they say?
2: Okay, he's going to come back. So too far. And Wardlaw will take the free kick, and that will take us almost to three-quarter time. Let's check his steps on the Harvey Norman replay.
0: He's had one of those days, hasn't he? You know, Elliot, you sort of get out of bed and you think, is this going to work today? And it doesn't. He's just been unlucky in a lot of plays today.
2: Wardlaw out to the wing. It's off Anzen over for a boundary throw-in. 16 seconds left. So this is interesting. 14-point lead. They should be in front by more, you feel, North Melbourne, Bonnie, but... it's still within the grasp for the West Coast Eagles.
3: When they move the ball forward, yes, they do look more dangerous. They've had 11 marked inside 50, so they look dangerous when they do that, but they just haven't been able to capitalise on the scoreboard, and, you know, kicking 11 points doesn't help you there.
2: Another stoppage. Siren about to sound for three-quarter time. And then we've got a pretty interesting final quarter coming up on 3W Football. Marrick trying to take it. Harley Reid takes possession. Loops a handball over the top to Kelly, but a siren sounds. And that's three-quarter time and off the stadium. North Melbourne with a 14-point lead as we turn for home. 9-11-65. The West Coast Eagles are 7-9-51. Jack Darling is the main man up forward for North Melbourne. He's kicked four goals. Nick Larkey has kicked three. They're the multiples. And for the West Coast Eagles, a couple of goals to Jake Waterman. He has been their target all night. So let's check the score from earlier today before we break. It was Melbourne by 45 over Essendon at the MCG. The Demons 13-17-95. Essendon 6-14-50. And at Optus Stadium, three-quarter time, it's the Kangaroos 9-11-65, the Eagles 7-9-51 for Maccas. 3W is Saturday Twilight Football.
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12: I'm Jess Smith and this is your 5AA Sports Update thanks to Automasters. The World Cup campaign for the US today started off with a win. They took down Paraguay 4-1 at LA. The Socceroos will kick off their campaign tomorrow afternoon against Turkey. That kickoff is at 1:30. Back home in the AFL and earlier today, it was Melbourne who took down the Bombers by 45 points at the MCG. Last night, Geelong defeated Gold Coast 105-60, and currently over in the West, it is North Melbourne leading at three-quarter time 65-51. More locally in the Sandfall, it was a nail-biter at Prospect, but it was North Adelaide who took home the 2 points over the Crows 80-79, and the Eagles did it comfortably at home, winning 59-22. That was your 5AA Sports Update. 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
13: Port Adelaide came home from Perth with four hard-earned points.
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13: But the next 4 points will be somewhat tougher as they need to overcome the in-form Swans.
15: Somebody had to kick a goal. Isaac Heaney said it might as well be me.
13: This evening on 5AA, can the Power win against the odds when they host Sydney?
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13: AFL live on 5AA, always Adelaide. 5AA's coverage of the 2026 AFL Premiership season.
2: The West Coast Eagles, sure, the door is open for them.
0: Well, it doesn't look like either side's going to blow the other out, although you could be leaning to North Melbourne because of their dangerous forward line. And Harley Reid, that Lee Spur was talking about, I thought you've got to start him on ball. They've got to win contests first up to get enough control of the ball to get forward and score from it. So I think you start him on ball, but don't hardly take him off the ground. Just go place him forward, make the opposition think about what's going on. You would think North might go on, Bonnie, to win this game just because they look like their forward line's got a little bit more to add.
3: And how they're moving the ball, they're plus 30 in uncontested possession, so they're able to link up and they've got more control of the footy. And I don't know if that's West Coast unable to defend or cover off or work hard enough in defence when they're moving the ball, but definitely with the North Melbourne forward line, with Darling with his four goals, it's looking much more dangerous, particularly because they're able to take big marks inside 50, where West Coast are definitely struggling with that.
0: It's amazing to say, because they've had six goal kickers, West Coast, and North have only had four, and seven kicked by the two key forwards. So four goal kickers, and you're saying their forward line looks better. It's only two players, isn't it? It's amazing.
1: Not since Brad Scott was coach have the Kangaroos won more than five games in a season. Can they change that this afternoon? The Roos get the clearance through Sheasel. Sherry at centre-half forward, handball on the ground. Opportunity for Simpkin, gives the handball across. Inside forward 50 from Blamires to the pocket, and waiting there is Nick Larkey. And the big Suv, who missed his first shot at goal this afternoon, can go back for goal number four.
0: That's another kick over the top of a defender. I don't know what West Coast Eagles blokes are doing. Sooner or later, you've got to get closer to your opponent, and whether inside, shoulder, whatever, but you just become a ball watcher.
3: Particularly when it's Nick Larkin.
1: His season best was 6 goals. That was in round 2 at this venue against the Eagles. Nick Larkin for goal number 4. Got it. And doesn't he love it? The Kangaroos back out to a 20-point lead to start the final quarter. The question is, can the Eagles climb this mountain? Final quarter brought to you by Tyre Power. It is the Roos, 10-11-71. West Coast, 7-9-51.
0: Yeah, just another good setup again. And I'll tell you who really has lifted a second. Simpkins had a sensational second half. He had the job on Reed early. Whether they moved it over, it doesn't matter. It's just that their midfield's worked a lot harder than West Coast Eagles' midfield. And that's a difference in the game, probably. And as we said, the two key forwards on the end of it.
2: First final quarter goal to the Kangaroos, to Nick Larky. And as Shane said, he's up to 4 goals. And we're back in the middle. What can the West Coast Eagles do in reply here? Bailey Williams gets the centre clearance. He tumbles one towards half forward. Hoff had it, then lost it, and then gave away a free. It'll be a free kick. Go the way of Trenbarth. Hands off to Parker. Parker now kicks it. Oh, he's just overshot that kick. He's going to come back the other way as Reed kicks the centre half forward. That was just a real blast of a kick. Straight to Combin. No real design at all. He goes out wide, Combin. Close to the boundary line. Harvey was able to keep it in, and then Stevens over the boundary line, and we're going to have a throw-in.
3: That was a good result for West Coast, really, in the end, with how that kick came in by Harley and Cole. To just effort after effort to push that out of bounds was really impressive.
2: 70 round for the West Coast Eagle goal. Ball thrown back into play. Bailey Williams knocks it down. Tristan Sherry goes to ground. Handball forward by Allen. Boundary line looms again, and stayed in. Nice work, West Coast Eagles. Here is Harley Reed being tackled. Had the handball in a hurry. Back to Allen. Coming through Starcevic. He can't pick it up. Nice work here by Curtis. Knocks it to his own advantage and slaps it on to Luke Davis-Uniac. He goes short. Zerha, 70 out. Kicks it to the forward pocket. Larky had it killed over the boundary line. Young was able to get there and kill it. We're going to have a throw-in left forward pocket, North Melbourne.
0: Well, there was that over-the-top kick again, and Bonnie and I were looking at each other. That, if that happened again, you've got to question the intelligence of the blokes who are playing on you, let me tell you that.
1: Just feel the Roos are a goal away from breaking this open at the moment. Zerha had his kick smothered off the boot. Davies-Uniac shuffles out a handball. Simpkin to Sheasel on attacking 50. Had it, was tackled, lost it. Opportunity for Cole. He scooped it up, gave it to Baker. Now with a bit of run here, the Eagles on Marich. He fumbled the footy at centre half back. Cole was there in support though. Kicks off defensive 50, sends it to left half back. Waterman a long way up the ground. He'll do you no damage between wing and half back, Jake Waterman.
0: And it's so slow, they've got to get numbers forward now.
1: Waterman down the Burswood wing.
0: Oh, that's shocking.
1: In position 1A underneath it. Luke Parker, the veteran, takes the uncontested mark. Back inside defensive 50. Dylan Stevens to switch it to the broadcast side. Going with the flight of the ball. Jai Simpkin been lively in this final quarter. Gives a handball to Paul Curtis, who kicks off left half back.
2: He does, and kicks it to the wing for Zerha. Zerha to Curtis, who kept on running. Going to be quick here. He was able to get away from Duggan, then put it inside the 50, and the mark taken by Spargo. No, knocked out very late. Trenbarth in the forward pocket. He picks it up. Handball to Spargo, a bit too much for him. I reckon that should have been paid to Spargo there. We'll have a look at the Harvey Norman replay.
0: Yeah, I thought he had control of that.
2: Clean mark. Yep.
0: Oh, yeah, baby.
2: Gee, what? That's what a poor call by the umpire. Clean mark to Charlie Spargo, not paid. And a boundary throw in now, forward pocket here for North Melbourne. Tristan Sherry wins it down, and Spargo clings onto the tackle on Baker, and the umpire will come in and ball it up 30 metres out from the North Melbourne goal.
1: 71 plays 51, Tyre Power scoreboard. Early stages, final quarter. 3AW footy for Mackers. Sherry won it down. Zerha into a bit of space, curls it back, misses just to the left. 10-12-72. Eagles 7-9-51. 21 points, game-high lead for North Melbourne. The pressure continues to mount on the West Coast Eagles. As Stasevic brings it back in. Young might have been interfered
0: shot
1: with.
0: In the arms.
1: And will get the free kick on defensive 50.
0: They've got to take on that kick, though. That was a dangerous kick, but it was in the corridor. They've got to start looking in the corridor and taking some risks.
1: So Tyler Young told to hurry on.
0: Here's the corridor.
1: Squares it to centre-half back. To Cole. Doesn't use the corridor. Comes out wide. Elijah Hewitt takes the mark. Sends it to centre-half forward. Going with the flight of the ball. Duggan was interfered with. Make it Baker was interfered with. And we'll get the free kick. Point of the square. Half forward for the Eagles.
2: So Baker thought about going back inside. Now he'll put it into the forward pocket. And, Bailey Williams was on the stretch there. Couldn't take the mark. Dylan Stevens missed the target with a handball. And then Caleb Daniel will run it over for a rush behind. Conceding one there. As they go, West Coast 7-10-52, North Melbourne 10-12-72, with Caleb Daniel to bring it back into play.
1: So the former Bulldog, short to Combin. Combin slipped over, wanted to go the handball to Daniel. Forced to give it off. Cooper Harvey corralled against the boundary line. Short to Caleb Daniel, kept it inside the field of play. Back to Harvey, back to Daniel, still against the boundary line. Gee, that was smart work from North Melbourne. Cooper Harvey and Caleb Daniel worked it the hard way. And now they're able to clear on the outer wing with a better run now. LeBlanc-Myers, forward of centre wing. It's an absolute floater inside 50. Herbert wasn't able to complete the mark for the Eagles. Zerha stole it away. Gets his boot into it. Underneath it, Dylan Stevens. Punched away from him. It's centre-half forward, Davies Uniac. Handballs defensively. Curtis steadied for a moment. Rode a bump. Sends it inside 50. Running fly to the ball. Charlie Spargo takes the mark. Slightly more acute than a 45-degree angle. 45 metres out. As Jack Darling says, settle. Spargo says, no, I'm not having a bar of that. I don't want to take the kick anyway. And goes very short. And I reckon it's going to be Jai Simpkin or Harry Sheasel. It's the former Jai Simpkin, the former skipper too, to take the shot at goal.
0: Geez, worked hard. He's been fantastic. Just the way that he's run the West Coast Eagles, and so is Sheasel, those type. They've been too fast, and they've had a better work rate than the West Coast Eagles midfield.
1: This might put pay to any potential West Coast comeback. Simpkin got close to the man on the mark, misses to the near side. So again, the margin is 21 points. Not insurmountable. Still a challenge for the Eagles. 73 plays 52. Tyre Power scoreboard. Don't forget to call into Tyre Power North Geelong. Say g'day to Del Palmer and the team.
2: They're going to bring the ball back into play for the West Coast Eagles. He sends it long and high. Common was in front for North, couldn't take it. McDonald handball to Stevens, he was shut down. Elliot Yeo got the handball away, missed the target initially. They've got some numbers here. Baker going to run and dash off halfback. One bounce, thought about a second through the midfield. Underground handball, not successful. Turnover taken by Sheasel. Sheasel comes out wide with a kick for Stevens. Heads to the boundary line. Stayed in. Handball to McDonald. McDonald tackled. Back to Stevens. Stevens now with a short ball down the line. Missed the target. Whistle. Free kick.
0: Back to Stevens.
2: Come back to Stevens, who was dumped after he kicked. So Stevens will take it. Might be downfield. Paid downfield. It is to Wardlaw. So Wardlaw will take it. He's forward of the wing with the margin sitting at 21 in favour of North.
1: So North Melbourne doing all the attacking early in this final quarter. Just can't land the killer blow at the moment. Herbert. Handball. Baker. And now Cole, inboard to Herbert. He's got nice hands, the young kid. Not the smartest of options. Put Duggan under pressure. They got out of trouble by the West Coast Eagles. Hewitt through the centre of the ground. Handball to Lindsay. Sends it to the outer wing. Mark taken by Waterman. They can't stop running here, West Coast. Waterman drives it inside 50. And the mark is taken by Job Shanahan. The man who was in defence, went forward, already has one goal to his name. Boy, what a time to kick his second.
0: Well, fortune favours the brave, don't they? Just a chain of handballs under extreme pressure. But they got it through, and they've got to keep taking the game on to score. They've only kicked two goals since half-time. They've got to kick four and a bit to win the game. So, or five goals, probably, to win the game.
1: Amazing the difference it makes when you take the game on. One of their best passages tonight. Can this be the cherry on top from that passage? Margin before the kick is 21. Job Shanahan makes it 15. The boy from Moama. Kicks the goal. Job Shanahan's got two. And all of a sudden, North Melbourne, not as comfortable as they were 5 minutes ago. The Kangaroos, 10-13-73. The Eagles, 8-10-58. Our expert comments tonight, all with thanks to Catalano, where you can save up to a massive 70% store-wide in the Catalano Stock Take Sale event. Tony Shaw and Bonnie Toobin.
3: It was great pressure hands, but it was when they changed angles and switched it across the middle of the ground that opened up their forward 50. And North Melbourne defenders were in a scramble. There were free West Coast players everywhere inside 50. But if you see Shanahan free in the forward 50, you're kicking it to him because he is the one kicking truly for West Coast today.
2: Yep, he's got game. Joe Shanahan, no doubt about that. 15-point margin now.
0: I just wonder whether West Coast can release Liam Baker into the midfield because he's a beautiful... He creates play. I think it's a blood rule. Have we got the blood rule here?
2: Elliot Yeo has been sent to the bench.
0: On his knee.
2: Yeah, on his knee. With the blood, so... All that thanks to deep heat injury update. It's a quick swap over. So can the West Coast Eagles go again here? If they can get the centre clearance and score again, it'll make things very interesting. It's a 15-point lead at the moment in favour of the Kangaroos. We've still got 12 minutes left to play. We're back in the middle. And there is Hewitt doing some tackling work, and the umpire is going to come in and ball it up as Sheasel is handcuffed in the tackle. Forward of the middle, favouring the West Coast Eagles. Goad wins it down, but Kelly was able to take it. He got the handball out. Here go the Eagles. Inside 50, beautiful. It's Hewitt to the chest of Waterman, and he will go back and line up 45 out, slight angle.
0: Well, we've been saying how North have got out the front of the contest, but that was the West Coast Eagles from that centre bounce. So, and it's the first time I think they've used their hands really well. Well, not the first time, but it was pure, so well done. Great finish too. You love blokes lowering their eyes to kick it to a bloke who can kick the ball.
2: This is big for Jake Waterman. He's kicked two in this match. Had a bit of a hot streak in the second quarter. Comes in 48 metres out. And that's sweet off the boot. Three goals for Jake Waterman. And it's very interesting now. And off the stadium as the West Coast Eagles on the Tyre Power scoreboard go to 9-10-64. North Melbourne 10-13-73, margin cut back to 9 points.
3: I'm not going to lie to you boys, the bold prediction is coming, ever getting so closer it is. But as you said, Shorey, it's that forward handball. North has been doing it all day and now it was West Coast turn. And that ability to lower your eyes inside 50 as a key forward, your eyes light up when you see that. You're like, I'm just hitting out. I'm going to mark this on my chest. And Waterman to go back. He's had his moments throughout the season where he's been a little bit inconsistent with his set shots, but he chose to go with the drop punt and he dubbed it. And the margin, 9 points.
1: Seventh time this year he's kicked three in a game. His best is four. Ball back in the middle. The pressure mounts on the Kangaroos once more.
0: Ooh,
1: in their designated home game. The West Coast Eagles fans starting to find some voice. Herbert out of the middle. Gave the handball. Starcevic fumbled. Dives on top of it. Spargo on top of him. Wardlaw extracted, but a ball up. On the AFL logo, broadcast side of Optus Stadium, it's the Roos 73, the Eagles 64. North led by as much as 21 earlier in this quarter. Goad won it down. Wardlaw kicks forward, but holding his ground, Rhett Bazzo. At centre-half back for the Eagles. Sends it to the Burswood side of the ground. Back fly to the ball, Marrick. Strong mark out in front of Blamires. Another goal to the Eagles really will test the Kangaroos from here. On the back of their 124-point thumping last week. Tyler Young to the wing. They're finding men, they're finding space. Bo Allen looks inboard. That's where he goes. Back for the debutant in Marcus Herbert. Like this young man. A mature age recruit, 33 years of age in the mid-season draft. Herbert sends it inside, forward 50. Shanahan! You gotta like the boy! Out in front of McDonald, takes the mark, and now Job Shanahan from Moama in regional Victoria to go back, kick his third, and make it a 3-point ball game.
0: You called that, Shane. Out in front of McDonald. How the hell has he got a matchup on a bloke who's probably giving about I don't know, 20 centimetres.
1: Just his second season at the highest level. Still just 19 years of age. Kick on its way, fades late across the face. West Coast 9-11-65. North Melbourne 10-13-73. We have 9 minutes and change remaining for the white glove mover.
2: Parker back into play to Sheezel. Gives to Caleb Daniel. Kicks it to the wing now for the Kangaroos. One-handed attempt by Dersmer of North Melbourne. It's out. We're going to have a throw-in. And Job Shanahan, tell you what, he is going to be around for a while, thrilling the West Coast Eagles fans. Got a sniff here, the Eagles. 8-point margin. The crowd starting to really make some noise now. Ball thrown back into play. Harley Reid took it. Handball to Kelly. His handball was charged out. Picked up by Sheezel. Handball to Davis Uniacke. Davis Uniacke kicks it up inside the 50 for the Kangaroos. They're looking for a clean mark. Oh. Trenbarth goes to ground. Was there a free? Bazo gets back to clean up for the West Coast Eagles. And Lindsay rushes it through. And lucky not to be a free kick to the Trenbarth, who may have been held there. 10-14-74, North Melbourne, West Coast. 9-11-65.
1: Harvey Norman replay. A pensive Alistair Clarkson watches on. Out of defensive 50 goes Liam Duggan. 3-on-3 contest on the wing. Great mark, Tristan Sherry. Power Bay mark of the day contender. Sherry out the back. The X-man into the corridor. Wanted Zerha. Couldn't mark. Spilled down to Lindsay. Handball to Harley Reid. Handball to Tim Kelly. Inside 50. Waterman. Just outside attacking 50. Waterman plays on. Drives it to the hotspot. That is a poor kick. Poor option. Eagles fans can't believe it. Sherry takes the mark. 10 metres out from his defensive goal.
2: Yeah, big Tristan Sherry getting back. And then he goes short. And the mark has been taken by Stevens. 8-point margin. Make that 9 in favour of North Melbourne. Stevens now kicks it up the wing. To a contest. Oh, great mark, Bailey Williams. Power Bay mark of the day contender. Really nice pluck there from Bailey J. Williams. He plays on and puts it inside the 50. And here he is again down the line. Tristan Cherry. What's the definition of insanity? Sherry doing the same thing over again.
0: Well, just waxing there between themselves.
2: Sherry puts it onto the boot and kicks it back down the wing. Pack of players fly for it. No one could take the clean. Mark Hewitt in there. Davis Uniacke couldn't take it cleanly. In goes Murdoch. He might have been taken high. Bazo was pushed over. Nice work. Handball is going to head to the boundary line. That's that last touch. Three. And it'll be a free kick going to North Melbourne. I just realised, he will take, it's West Coast Eagles free. Coming back in. So it's Gross to take it. As Gross goes short.
0: Give. Yeah, well done.
2: He does. Back to Gross by hand. Who puts it up inside the 50 for the West Coast Eagles. Was he held there, Waterman? Umpire says no. He might get on the end of it. Nice work, McDonald. Wins it back. Griffin Lowe. The Myers. And they should be able to clear it here. They do as Constanti kicks it to the wing.
1: Yeah, but it might come back. Stasevich over the top of Trenbarth.
0: Great spoil.
1: Able to get the spoil. Trenbarth looked for the free kick. Won't come. And we'll see a boundary throw in. Lee Spur, let's get down to you. Any injury concerns at ground level with 6.5 minutes remaining? We'll come back to Lee in just a second. Ball to be thrown back in. Right on centre wing. 65 plays 74. Bruce by 9 points. Elijah Hewitt hacks it forward. Finds the boundary line. It's the lasso. So again, last disposal. And this time Harry Sheezer will take the free. He's between wing and half back for North Melbourne. Still plenty of time remaining in this match. 6:20 to be exact. Logue to Parker. Cross defensive 50. Finds Cooper Harvey, who's been good since half time. He goes short in turn to McDonald, who has it between wing and half back for the Roos.
2: Harvey gets it back. He's been really good. We'll check his numbers in a moment. He's kicking the 45 inside. Gets it to Davis Uniacke. Davis Uniacke looks up. Kicks the centre half forward, Sheezel. Sheezel put it inside the 50. Lead on by Darling, but just a little short for him. It's over the boundary line. We're going to have a throw-in. 45 around from North Melbourne's goal.
0: Yeah, he's had 14 possessions, 6 marks. So just linking up from halfback.
2: 9-point margin in favour of the Kangaroos. It's inside their 50 now. Under 6 left to play on the White Glove Mover.com.au clock. Boundary throw in. Tristan Cherry just pats it down to Sheasel. Sheasel unleashes a kick to the top of the goal square. And the mark taken back there last on defence. The Eagles have got it covered as they quickly move it. And now Johnston has it for the Eagles at half-back.
1: So Harvey Johnston for the Eagles. Get back to Lee in a moment. As he goes short to Kelly. 9-point ball game. 5:26 left for the White Glove Mover. Kelly off right half-back. Sends it to centre wing. 2-on-2. Herbert tried to knock it on. Unable to trap it. Combin had it and lost it. Herbert goes again. Tumbles out of bounds in front of you. Lee Spur, this match has gone to another level.
4: Oh, the crowd's come into it, boys. It's huge. Big contest there from both players, Combine and Herbert. Elliot Yeo, though, has been on the bench at the Bloodville. He's just come back on, so that's 5 minutes. He's going to be fresh. This could be pivotal because everyone looks knackered out there.
1: Lee Spur on the boundary for Barry Plant Real Estate. Big 5 minutes coming up. From the boundary throw in, Marriage takes it inside, forward 50. Waterman out the back. Fumbled. Combin goes hard. Waterman tries to knock it on. Eagles with numbers around the footy. Combin at ground level. Davies Uniac goes hard, looking for the safety of the boundary line. Yeo picks up, squares it.
17: Oh. Shanahan, the man of the moment.
1: The Prince of Moama, Job Shanahan, to make it a 3-point ball game.
3: Lee said it. Elliot Yeo comes on, fresh legs, able to kick it.
0: The Prince of Moama.
1: good looking young boy. Look at him. He'd do anything to look like that back in your day.
0: Oh, yeah.
1: Job Shanahan comes in. Tell you what, if he gets the Eagles over the line, he'll be the king, all right. 10 metres out, he's missed.
0: What's he now, the pauper?
1: Yeah, no, he's not
17: the Prince anymore.
1: Forget about him.
0: Oh boy, yeah, he didn't miss out.
1: 10-point ball game. Oh. North 74, Eagles 66. 4 minutes remaining for the White Glove Mover.
2: So his royal title taken away, Shorey.
0: Very quickly, doesn't it? It's normally a scandal or something that does that.
2: Kick out to the wing. It's offhands. Marrick is there. Just the handball to Duggan. Dumps. Really just dumped that one. And Davis Uniac was back there for North Melbourne to take it. Under 4 left to play. The margin sitting at 8 in favour of North Melbourne. That's a big miss to Shanahan. And missed chances last week to the West Coast Eagles. Kick to the wing. Nice mark, Bazo. So Bazo then feeds it off by hand to Duggan. Takes a bounce and then kicks to centre half forward for the West Coast Eagles. Here he comes again. Had hands to it, couldn't take it. Curtis Sheasel. Stevens has been good. A twist and a turn. He gets boot the ball and kicks it. Looking for Trembarth. He couldn't complete the mark. Back there, the clean-up is Baker to Bazo. Bazo fires the handball backwards to Duggan. Duggan now will go forward. He looks up. He kicks it again, high to half forward for the West Coast Eagles. That's a very nice mark.
0: Well, get it in quick.
2: Taken by Duff Tytler. Now, Duff Tytler's going to play on and kick it into the forward pocket for the West Coast.
17: Get ahead again!
3: He's a prince again.
2: What a star this kid is.
0: Long live the prince.
2: My goodness. Now he's in right forward pocket here. He missed his last one.
0: He probably kicked this. You won't believe it, will you?
2: The last one was pretty much directly in front. This one's on an angle coming in from the right forward pocket. That was a beautiful mark. Power by Mark of the day contender. Job Shanahan lining up the goal here from the right forward pocket. For the West Coast Eagles with the outside of the boot, kicks the goal.
0: Oh, that's amazing.
2: Outstanding conversion. Joe Shanahan gets the Eagles within a couple of points. 10-12-72 North Melbourne, 10-14-74. I reckon a star's been born here today. Joe Shanahan, he is going to be around for a long time. Thrilling the West Coast Eagles fans, Bonnie Tugel.
3: It was Lode playing in front of him again, and we've been saying it all day, Shorey, why the North Melbourne defenders have given the West Coast forwards so much space out the back.
0: Well, it's so hard to make body contact when you're running backwards to spoil. And, you know, great conversion, but we've said it 100 times, but he's taken 4 marks in this quarter. Boy.
3: In the first quarter, they'd only taken one mark. I think because actually in the second, they still only have taken one mark inside forward 50, and he's taken four.
1: Game on. 2 points in it. Ruse by two. Eagles clearance through Elliot Yeo. Kicks to half forward. Duff tightly goes hard. Murdoch in there as well. Couldn't take the mark. Oh, Murdoch stole it away. Back to Yeo. Campbell, Reed. Now it's a free kick going the Kangaroos' way.
0: Yeah, it's a throw against
1: Elliot Yeo. The Roos need another goal. Not sure if they can paddle water for a minute 50. Jai Simpkin has it defensively. Sends it to the broadcast wing. A goal would just about seal it for the Kangaroos from here. Bailey Williams on the wing. Handball to Marek. Gives it across to Duggan. Duggan the kick inside forward 50. They all fly high. They crash down to earth. Bounce up for Harley Reid. Duck the head. No free kick. Was taken high. Duggan another chance. Handball to Baker. Inside 50. Waterman. Jake Waterman takes the mark. 20 metres out directly in front to land the killer blow with 70 seconds remaining in the match.
0: Well, take your 30, son. Take your 30.
3: Absolutely take it.
0: How they dominated from the centre of the ground. It has just been a capitulation from the midfield of North.
1: This for four to Jake Waterman. Directly in front, 35 metres out. The crowd will tell the story. He's hit the stick.
0: Hello.
1: He has hit the post. 1 point in it.
0: What?
1: 42 seconds to go. The Roos by a point.
2: Parker with football in hand. They're going to be very careful coming out here in North Melbourne. Big long kick to a packed situation.
0: Big
2: and
0: mark.
2: A good mark. Larky, the captain, has decided to come up and be the long down the line option. And Nick Larky has taken a great mark. We're down to 26 seconds. He kicks to the wing. And another clean mark. North Melbourne, they get it. Tristan Cherry, he can take some time off the clock. I reckon North Melbourne have got it with a couple of big marks. First to Larky, now to Tristan Cherry. He looks into the corridor, won't go there. The conservative route is to centre half forward. He kicks it there, it's off hands. I reckon time's got him. Marek clears it to the wing. Siren, North Melbourne, hang on.
0: Oh.
2: A miss by Jake Waterman late in the piece. And North Melbourne victory. 10-14, 74 by a point. West Coast, 10-13, 73.
1: What a contest. The Kangaroos led by 14 points at the final change. It would be the Kangaroos kicking 1-3 in the final quarter to the Eagles, 3-4. The Eagles just falling at the death. A poster to Jake Waterman from 35 metres out, made it a 1-point ball game. A couple of big marks late. The Roos win by a point. They had to win at the Kangaroos. They'd sold two games out west. They were demoralised last week by 124 points by the Fremantle Dockers. They come to the fortress that is Optus Stadium and they just hold on by the barest of margins. 10-14, 74 to the West Coast Eagles. 10-13, 73. Tony Shaw, Bonnie Toogood, it doesn't get any closer. And dare I say, the Kangaroos and Alistair Clarkson alike breathing a sigh of relief after that.
0: Yes, they totally dominated West Coast Eagles in that last 15 minutes of the last quarter. Just, surging forward. But, you're in the game, you're in the team to kick goals as a key forward. And they missed a number of them late, and that was that's the issue. But over the entirety of the game, I still think North probably played a fraction better. They had a lot more options up forward. And they've still only had four goal kickers, but two of those have kicked eight of their 10 goals. So, great contest. Not a massively high standard of game. You wouldn't think that these sides with trouble. Too many sides above them, you wouldn't think. But, yeah, just a good contest with two sides who are struggling at the moment, just working through a lot of things.
3: We'll take a thrilling finish, that's for sure. That was, it was a strong contest. North Melbourne did look and seem like the dominant side all day, leading most of the stat areas in contested possession, uncontested possession, and marks inside 50. But that last 15 to 10 minutes of the game where West Coast, it's a, you know, scenario-based training where it's like, oh, we've got to take this on. And they definitely had that attitude. And if those key forwards had kicked those goals, it would be a different result for them. But it was a thrilling contest all the way to the end.
1: So the miss from Jake Waterman from 35 metres out, the miss from Job Shanahan from 15 metres out, and ultimately they go down by a point. I mean, they're two moments that come to the fore. We know the match is played out over four quarters, but, I mean, that is one the West Coast Eagles could have quite easily stolen.
0: Yeah, look, no one wants to miss goals, but when you're a key forward, that's what you do a lot, and hopefully you've trained it to try and convert, and because conversion's so important. So, you know, if Shanahan kicks that goal, the first one, it means it's a different game. It's longer time on the clock. You're still as close as what you were because you missed it, and then you just work on that. But, it's amazing. The flows in games from this game was amazing, especially coming out of midfield. But, again, I think just over the entirety of the game, to have two key forwards who you could nearly depend on when it went forward was the difference. Like, Darling's first half was just sensational.
2: We don't get to see too much of West Coast Eagles. I reckon Eagles fans should be excited about the future. They've got some young stars, haven't they? Like, we know Harley Reid dropped off after quarter time. Job Shanahan, I keep raving about him. I mean, he is an absolute gun. He's going to be a gun key forward.
1: Prince of Moama, Matt.
2: Prince of Moama. You've got the number one draft pick in Burzma that didn't play today.
3: Yep.
2: You've got Bazo. I mean, and they're going to load up again. They'll go to the draft again. They'll finish down towards the bottom of the ladder and get early draft picks again. So I think the West Coast Eagles are going to turn this round pretty soon.
3: I think they will, and now they're starting to get even more consistency playing together. That's what a lot of it is. It's building that connection as teammates, and then also learning the game plan and getting really confident in what's expected as for your role and as a player. So it is really exciting for them. And their young talent, like Shanahan, he could have been the king today if he didn't kick one of those goals, but he is the Prince of Moama, and he's a really exciting prospect with a developing key position. We spoke about it in the call, but his ability to mark and take the ball at its highest point, you talk about that as a aerial craft all the time, is making sure you're launching up and taking the ball at its highest point, and he does that, and he has no fear when launching into the contest, and that's exciting.
2: I get excited, Shorey. Now, no offense to you, I get excited.
0: Midfielders, go on, say it.
2: Yeah, midfielder, a dime a dozen.
0: There we go.
2: When a key forward comes along, a young key forward, I really get excited. They found one in Shanahan.
0: Oh, yeah. I'll tell you what. You get excited with key forwards because, let me tell you, the new rules have made it a lot easier now for forwards to have a bigger impact on the game. There is no doubt about it. The 6-6-6 plus the jumping at the centre bounce, they're getting a lot more easier clearances through the front of the pack if they get their first handler. That means your forwards have then got one-on-one, so they haven't got time to get split the defence up. So the defenders are playing one-on-one. And if you get them leading up like they did, to me, a lot of this is happening. And I'm wrapped because we haven't seen full forwards kick 100 goals for that long. It's just ridiculous. And now it looks like the opening up of the game and the speed on the game has meant we might see that not far down the track.
1: It's interesting what you say, too, about the Eagles, Matty. The fact that Reuben Jinby, Tom McCarthy and Will Dersma, who were all first-choice players, all out due to injury this week, you add that trio back into this game tonight, and it's a very different story. So I'm with you on the West Coast Eagles. You would be very bullish. I want to hear from North Melbourne fans. 133693 for Nick Theodosi. Prestige Cars. If you're selling a late model SUV or European car, always buying prestigecars.com.au because everybody should own a Prestige car at least once in a lifetime. 133693. I've got a $100 gift card from Harvey Norman to give away before 8 o'clock. North fans, are you bullish about where this team is at, especially on the back of last week, the capitulation against Fremantle, bounce back. Yes, it's a one-point victory, but Richmond, Essendon and Port Adelaide, all bottom four teams over the next 3 weeks. I mean, if North Melbourne is fair dinkum, they win each of those three matches. Richmond MCG, Essendon at Marvel, yes, Port Adelaide at the Adelaide Oval, but I think the Kangaroos can all of a sudden get a little bit of momentum if they're able to do this.
0: Well, I think if you look at the start of the year, what how many wins did they have last year?
1: Well, I'll give you this stat just before you go on, Shorey. Okay. They haven't won six or more games in a season. That's their sixth win. They haven't done that since 2019 when Brad Scott was still coach.
0: Yeah, well, I was thinking if you'd have to be thinking there were eight wins per this year to show improvement, maybe eight, nine.
1: Yeah.
0: You know, so where they are at the moment, yeah.

0: will have all of the details as they come to hand this morning.
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15: Port Adelaide have won! A close one for the first time this year! I can't believe they held on!
16: Yeah, probably got a little bit too tight there in the end, but, you know, an away game in front of a big crowd, you know, under a lot of pressure, so it was nice to just get the win in the end.
17: It's always a tough task going over there. It was pleasing to get the win, and especially in a tight game that we haven't been winning this year.
18: Port Adelaide is set to unleash mid-season draftee Xavier Bammett for his debut against Sydney on Saturday night.
19: That's your club number, mate, making your debut this week.
20: It'd be good to see the crowd and the first glimpses of the deck, so I'm very excited.
21: It's probably a bit of a whirlwind for him. He's got some real classy traits, so I can't wait to see him go about his thing.
22: They've got a lot of injuries, Sydney. Oh, give us a chance.
17: You know, the way they move the ball and how good they are from their back half, and I think if we can try limit their ball movement a little bit and get our turnover game going, try limit as much of their strengths as we can.
22: They've got a very tough couple of weeks coming up, but they keep defending the way they're defending, they give themselves a chance.
1: Welcome to 5AA Football. It's Port Adelaide taking on the Sydney Swans live from Adelaide Oval with Adelaide's Premier Call team, Tim Chinover, Tom Wren and Scott Campo-Reale.
23: Yes, good evening and welcome to a soggy, albeit dry, for now at least Adelaide Oval. It was a pair of heart-stopping wins for both of these sides last week. The Power hanging on in a nail-biter out west against the Eagles, while the Swans snatched it late against the Saints. It was a much-improved performance from the Power as they looked to back up last week's win, while Sydney is surging.

0: towards another September campaign, hoping to take another scalp. Who will come out on top? Well, we're about to find out here on Saturday Night Football as Port Adelaide host Sydney. And joining me in commentary, seven-time Premiership legend Timmy Jinnivah and Carlton superstar and one of the best analysts in the game, Scott Camporeale. Gentlemen, good evening to you.
1: Hello, Tom.
2: Good to see you, mate. You well?
0: Going very well, thank you.
1: That's all right.
0: Really good.
1: Yeah.
0: We were here last night, weren't we, Timmy?
1: We were here last night celebrating the Best of SA, the 50-year of 5AA as well. So went down memory lane with a few of the legendary announcers that we've had over the years. I thought it was a terrific night, Tom. Did you enjoy it?
0: Loved it. I thought your interview with KG was exceptional. Very emotional.
1: Yes.
0: Standing ovation.
1: At first, I thought it was for me, and then I realised it was Ken. I thought it wasn't that good a gag, surely. Campo, welcome.
3: Thank you. Good to be here.
0: Looking forward to a big night, boys. We've just had a very close game. The Eagles, two in a row. They've lost by under a kick. They've just gone down by a point against North Melbourne. But what are you looking forward to tonight, Campo? A few changes for the Power. Another mid-season recruit gets their debut tonight. We've had a swag of them in the last couple of weeks, and Xavier Bammett gets his first look.
3: Yeah, we'll have a look at him. I saw him live. Timmy and I interviewed him when he got picked up in the mid-season draft when I was filling in for Roy when he was not well. But I saw him live, and when he was playing for North Melbourne, he happened to be playing against my boys in the VFL, and he stood out that day with his power and his aggression, and he can jump, and he knows where the goals are. So I'd be interested to see how he steps up to this level, albeit, you know, this is a different proposition against a pretty good team in Sydney. But Kane Farrell comes back in. You know, they probably struggled to get it out of their back 50 last week again, which has been a bit of an issue for them. And then Harrison Ram gets his first look this year with obviously coming up, you know, with some pretty good tools in Kerno, Armady and Logan McDonald as well. So they probably were a little undersized with Radaglia and Alia. You know, they've been holding the fort the last couple of weeks, and they've done that pretty well. I mean, Radaglia is I think he's rated fourth in the comp for intercept marks the last month. So he's come back in and done pretty well. And Ali's sort of held up that end of the ground, you know, for majority of the year. So they need an extra tool, and no bigger task for young Harry Ram tonight. Last time I think he played, Riley Thilthorpe might have kicked five on him in the pre-season game. So good opportunity for him. Josh and the coaching group have invested in these younger players, giving them looks, giving them opportunities to play at the level and see how they go. So three important ins.
0: Before the bounce, thanks to Biobin Bathrooms and Kitchens. Timmy, we just heard a little bit about him, but Harry Ram, I think a lot of Port fans looking forward to seeing what he can do. There was a lot of buzz pre-season, and he's had some injury concerns throughout the season, but gets a chance tonight, which is exciting.
1: Yeah, look, I think they've been keen to get him in, and when they had the injury in the pre-season, that just put those plans, unfortunately, behind where they wanted it to be. So I think they set their sights on playing Harry for as many games as they possibly could this year, and because I think they want to invest in him for the future. So I think they've given him 3 weeks in the SNFL. His last game was probably his best, so that's given him confidence to come up. But He needs to have games like that one against Thilthorpe, where that's you're playing against a big body, you know, a good player. That'll put him in good stead for his development moving forward. So I'm happy to play players like Harry Ram, who I believe we've got a future in. I think that's what this year is about, is finding out who we're going to take to the rebooting. Of the list, if you like. Who we're going to take with us, and then find out who's not going to be a part of it.
0: Before the bounce, thanks to Biobin Bathrooms and Kitchens, your home renovation experts, biobin.com.au. No late changes to either side, which is good news. And Campo, the Swans, we know their pedigree. They're so good. They're stacked. They've got one of the best players in the league, Isaac Heaney, playing great footy. But a few changes for them. No Tom McCartan tonight. Mm. They've lost McInerney as well, so they've lost a couple, which is going to make things a bit more difficult for them.
3: Yeah, well, McCartan's obviously held up their back six as well, hasn't he, on the flip side. And McInerney would be arguably in the All-Australian team at this point in time with what he's been able to do. He's had a wonderful start to the season, so that's a big miss with him with his hamstring. Mm. So let's hope he can get back towards the end of the year. But, yeah, a couple of – but they've got, you know, they've got a pretty experienced, you know, Cunningham comes in. He's an experienced player. He's been around a long time.
1: A lot of depth.
3: And Hamling as well. Mm-hmm. I mean, he's played at the level for a period of time, not only there but at the Bulldogs as well. So, like for like, I guess, for want of a better word. But, you know, the other two guys were probably in better form. And albeit not being disrespectful, they're playing against Port Adelaide where, you know, they're much different in terms of development and aspirations for 2026. But, no, this is a good outfit. I'm actually really looking forward to seeing them live. I've watched a lot of them on the TV. Really interested in this handball game, the metres gained, how they set that up, what that looks like behind the ball defensively if it doesn't. You know, so some of those tactical things I'm really looking forward to see from a Sydney point of view.
0: Before the bounce, thanks to Biobin Bathrooms and Kitchens. I'm really interested. You talked about Bamet. These mid-season draftees, I know there's been some chat about what it does to lower leagues, but hasn't it worked for... We've seen a few debutants today. Joel Fitzgerald was really strong for Melbourne today. Unfortunately, Lucas Cook got injured, but Marcus Herbert in the late game for West Coast, really good. Hugo Hawke-Hahn's been a revelation. I know it's only two games, but he just looks like he's played 50 to 100. And these players that are getting picked up just goes to show some of them, Timmy, you made the point, they just take an extra 12 or 18 months to develop, and then they come in, they hit the ground running.
1: What percentage would you say, Campo, that are 18 and jump straight into an AFL side? It's very, very low, isn't it? So in my eyes, I think anybody that doesn't get picked up, certainly don't throw the towel in, because I think a lot of those lads, by the time they're 22, if they're good enough, they'll get redrafted. They'll get picked up. So you've just got to keep playing good football and be really consistent. Don't drop your lip and keep the good attitude going. And if you're good enough, you'll get there. And it is a different development stage for all players. And not all players have got a body that's ready for AFL straight away either. So it does take time.
3: And it depends positionally as well. You know, like a lot of key forwards take a little bit of time. So a lot of AFL clubs will go, you know what, we'll just let them develop and keep an eye on them through there, you know, because, and sometimes you've got an eye on a guy, but you don't necessarily have a draft pick to take him or a list spot. So you try and keep an eye on that as well. But I listened to Fitzgerald after the game. They interviewed him and he nominated for four drafts, didn't get picked up. But he said ultimately, he wanted to get to the highest level, but he really enjoyed, went back and just played it. I think he was Werribee Williamstown was one of the he went back and he said, I just enjoyed playing footy. Mm-hmm. And then ultimately I got my chance. So he goes, 2 weeks ago I'm running down at their home ground and now I'm at the G. So, it's a great story. And as we say, and most of those guys that have debuted have been mature bodies. There hasn't been too many, because sometimes you can manipulate that one and go, I'm going to grab a 19-year-old here that we had an eye on that I don't necessarily want to get through to the draft, and we'll use them as a development piece, and give them that 18-month contract and you get them. Most of the guys that have been picked up that have played are in that sort of 20 to 23 bracket, aren't they? So, it's good. As much as, you know, we talk about it from a sample, the VFL gets scunned a fair bit as well, don't they? So it's just part and parcel of the world we live in now.
0: It is, isn't it? And Fitzgerald certainly knows how to find the footy, doesn't
3: 24,
0: he?
3: 24,
0: he was exceptional.
3: 26 he had. And looked very up to the level.
0: And let's hope that Bamet, you know, we know he goes in hard, and you said you've watched him closer than most, and he certainly knows how to find the footy.
3: I didn't actually know it was him. When we interviewed him, it was like, oh, is that the... Because then it came up something. I'm there going, oh, it was him. Because on the day, I just saw his number on his back. I've gone, geez, this kid's got some power and some AFL attributes. And you can't help. Like, I still go to games and look at it from a coach, even though I'm watching my boys. You go, geez, that kid's got something, you know, that you just keep an eye on. But and then he got drafted. And then I realised he's actually dating Sophie McKay, who Andy McKay's daughter, who's at Carlton AFLW. So they've been together for a little while. So I would imagine Sophie would be here tonight.
0: And another young player too we're looking forward to seeing tonight as the Port players prepare to come out onto the ground, Tommy Cochran. Timmy, you know, good raps on him and into the side. Again, we know we saw him a little bit last week, but he's one that I think a lot of Port fans are hoping to see a run of games from now.
1: Yeah, he'd like to string a few together himself physically.
0: Yeah.
1: Because he's got some X factor about him that is unpredictable, and I think that's really important in a player, especially up forward, because that was one of the gifts that Robbie Gray had, where they just didn't know which way he was going to go, and Robbie was so clean below his knees and one touch player that also unnerves opposition. And so, as a coach, and Campo will know this, if you're coaching and it's going inside your defensive 50, and there's a bloke like Robbie Gray or a Tom Cochran or a Isaac Rankin, your heart goes straight in your mouth and going, don't let him touch it, don't let him touch it, because something's going
3: to
1: happen.
3: Poor old Luke Brown used to get the job when we was there.
1: Yes.
3: I'm not sure he had too many sleep. He slept that well the night before, but he used to tear us a new one, Robbie, and it wasn't through lack of... I mean, Luke Brown was as disciplined in this team as... he was underrated, Luke Brown, for what he did, but, oh, my God, some of the things that Robbie... You know, it's a bit like when, you know, we watched Eddie live. Sometimes you just sit there and you just clap and you go, that's just too good.
1: Yeah.
3: Robbie was the same. He just sit there going... The one thing about Robbie, he was a poor set shot, wasn't he?
1: He was.
3: He, like, for a guy who was as skilled as you couldn't believe and clean, he
1: got better as he got older.
3: Yeah. But I remember when Walshy went there, because I reckon it was the first showdown when he goes, oh, Robbie, he'll get it. Well, dangerous up there. He goes, shocking, you know, set shot. Yeah. And it wasn't until he said it, he goes, actually, yeah, he was, but he used to kick fives all the time.
1: Yeah.
3: So.
1: Yeah.
3: But, geez, he was a player, Robbie Gray.
0: Oh, my goodness. Four or five showdown medals, I reckon. Yeah. He was just unbelievable.
1: But that's the X factor, I think, that Tom brings.
0: Mm. Yep.
1: He's got to play a lot more games to get better and better. Yep. But it's when you can see that one little thing and you go, oh, yeah, that's what I like. I saw that in Robbie Gray when I went and watched him play for West Adelaide when he first got drafted. Mm. He was this dumpy little kid. And I saw him. It was late in the game. He went up, bounced. Went this way, then went that way. Everybody else just kept going that way, turned around, snapped the goal to win for Westies, and I went, see, I can see something.
0: Yeah.
1: I can see something. There's something there. That's what I see in Tom Cochran.
0: Yeah, and what a beauty. He was in the pick 50s, wasn't he, Robbie Gray? We could talk about him all night, but we've got to take a break before the bounce, thanks to Biobin Bathrooms and Kitchens. On the other side, we'll have all the first quarter action. We'll head down to the boundary as well, find out the latest conditions. 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It's Port Adelaide up against Sydney.
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0: And we're only minutes away from this big game between Port Adelaide and Sydney at Adelaide Oval. Before the bounce, thanks to Bioban Bathrooms and Kitchens. Time to bring in the other member of our team tonight. And he did a fantastic job on the boundary. You can hear him on Early Breakfast Monday to Friday as well with Ned McHenry. Does a great job. Sammy Daddo, good evening to you, my good man. How are you?
15: Thank you, Tommy. Not bad. Starting off, the crowd size down here at the boundary. Probably an indication of how Port Adelaide are going this year. It's a bit light on. Weather conditions, though, currently 12.7, and it feels every bit of that. It's going to be a bit cooler as well as the night goes on. There's a bit of a breeze as well favouring the cathedral end of the ground. It's a bit still now, but if there is a breeze, it is favouring that end of the ground. So it's going to be a cool matchup down here. We've also had about 7 mils of rain today, but the Bureau of Meteorology says we shouldn't be seeing much more of that tonight, so you can bet your bottom dollar it's probably going to rain. And Campo, I hope you enjoyed that chicken sanga that you downed really quickly post-game.
3: Yeah, well, I did. I was lucky to get half the sandwich because you put two away while I was up here, so I do appreciate that. But some of us have just got to hold back a little bit.
0: Good stuff, Sammy. We look forward to crossing back down to you throughout the night and doing a great job down there on the boundary. All right, let's get into the player spotlight, boys, all thanks to Unique Homestyle Foods. Just in terms of the benches, before we get into that, Logan Evans, Todd Marshall, Joe Berry, Ollie Wines and Jackson Mead. And for the Swans, we've got James Jordan, Sheldrick, Bice, Kyle and McLean. So that's the way things are looking there. Boys, are there any in particular you're really looking forward to? You said you can't wait to watch the Swannies, Campo.
3: So yeah, I'm more around their system more than than individual players. But there are a couple that are obviously key indicators. I mean, Grundy versus Sweet's the obvious one because that's where it starts. And Grundy's been in terrific form. You know, he's in all-Australian form, there's no question. And he does a massive workload. Him and Jordan Sweet will obviously be going head-to-head. Clearly, Isaac Heaney. I mean, he's just, wow, what a player. You can put him anywhere, can't you? 25 disposals, couple of goals. You know, just when they need him forward, he goes forward. When they need him through the midfield, he runs through there. So you would expect Willem Drew's probably going to have something to do with that matchup, you know, early in the game. And the last one, who it surprises me that teams don't put more work into him or they can't, is Nick Blakey. He's the one that just penetrates off half back. He gets involved in that extra running chain of handball receives, and he kicks it as good as anyone in the competition. So that's a real challenge for whoever it goes to tonight. I'm not sure there's a negating forward in Port's team. You know, maybe it's Richards to see if he can sort of get him offensively on the flip side.
1: But they seem to be playing him like through the middle now, don't they? So that's the issue with him.
3: Yeah.
1: But my only thought was, could they reverse Darcy Byrne-Jones to play that role on him?
3: Maybe.
1: That's the only thing. Because really, the bloke that used to do it was the stopper, was little got from Sturt. Jeb McEntee used to play that role.
3: Yeah. So it'll be interesting, but I just think he's a real barometer for the way they go about it. So if those three have an influence on the game, it's going to be pretty tough. And then obviously when you get forward, I mean, you know, Kerno, Armitage, you know, saw Armitage kick 9 out here against the Crows one game. But, you know, for Port, on the other hand, you know, obviously the main guys are, you know, see Jordan starting on the bench. That'll be interesting to see whether he comes on and goes to Zach. I think that matchup would probably be in the sights, you know, in their pre-game conversation. And then, you know, what do they do ahead of the ball? Like, they just need to, you know, Mitch and those guys need to kick sort of 4 or 5 to sort of keep them in the game, don't they, really? Yeah. If they have lean nights, and I think it's going to be a lean night for Port.
0: And they need to get their accuracy going. I'm sure you've seen the RAA stat, boys, since round 10. They're the worst side for accuracy, under 40%. So they need, and I know you've spoken about it, Kempo, inside 30s and getting closer shots, but they just need to be a bit better in front of goal.
3: Yeah, they do. And there's no big, we talk about pressure, we talk about, you know, tackling, but scoreboard pressure is the ultimate pressure in the AFL game. So until you can get teams on the rope and then ask them a question, and that's what Port need to do tonight. I mean, they get a free swing, don't they, tonight?
0: I think so.
3: I think everyone's, you know, picking Sydney and justifiably in terms of the way they've been going this year. But, you know, I think Port have showed enough in some games against some quality teams. Hawthorn, they were pretty good. Mm-hmm. You know, Geelong, they were obviously really good that night. So can they, you know, get that and get some ascendancy and just ask a question? You know, they've got a really good record, Port, albeit, you know, I think they've won
0: 9 of 11.
3: 9 of the last 11. So it's not like, you know, it's a bogey side for them. Yes, there's different personnel and different stages of, but, you know, some of that might just come through. Sometimes you just match up good against some teams, you know, throughout history. So this will be a good challenge. I think what they do Port Adelaide and what Sydney do is the games that they've actually lost in, and it's only been 2 this year, they've given up minus 30 marks in both of those games. So we know Port, that's been a bit of a MO for them this year in terms of trying to control the ball. It's not wet, it's dry conditions. I think there's still that possibility. So that's one key indicator that perhaps Josh and the coaching group got. If we can keep the ball off them and then convert when we go inside forward 50, maybe that's our win tonight.
0: Player Spotlight, all thanks to Unique Home Style Food, supporting South Australian businesses, large and small. I think we saw a bit of the Josh Carr, the player, during the week, Timmy. Not happy in his press conference, was he, with Luke, you know, this talk around Zach Butters and a lot of open dialogue out there. And, gee, it was a bit of a veiled swipe at Luke Beveridge. I didn't mind it, you know, just sending a bit of a message to the rest of the comp.
1: I suppose it was always going to eventually take its toll. They've been talking about it since last week in, week out.
0: So,
1: It's interesting that I don't think on our show we've ever asked the question about it, because the decision will come. Yeah. You just got to wait whichever way. Zach Butters wins the toss, kicks to the riverbank stand or the southern end. But, for mine, I thought the most pertinent line was, you say that you don't like talking about opposition players, but then you spend the next 4 or 5 minutes talking about it. That was the bit that I thought he was obviously taking umbrage with.
0: You could see it was a bit hot.
1: When he could have easily left it and just said, no, I'll just leave it at that.
0: Yep.
1: Like, you know, that, and that gets dealt with by the list management, not me. I think that's the answer that Josh wanted.
3: Yeah.
1: Is that fair?
0: I think that's absolutely fair. Well said, Timmy. We are not far away from this clash between Port Adelaide and Sydney. The warm-ups are done. Players getting into position as we get set for another big game. The crowd filling in nicely, coming in late. And let's hope for a big contest as we listen to Port Adelaide's pre-game anthem.

0: set to go. Timmy Ginnivanta, get us underway here on Saturday Night Football.
1: Absolutely. It's going to be a ball up. Grundy, he wins the first tap, but it's going to be Horne Francis falling over onto the ball. He couldn't quite get it. I'll tell you what, Willem Drew hit in hard against Heaney. And then we want to see that a fair bit tonight as they cause another stoppage. Themselves sorted. This time Sweet fighting for front position. Socket off the ground, but picked up by Richards, who had a airy and missed the ball completely. Then Horne Francis got tackled and's been given a free kick for in the back against James Rowbottom. So he'll take that free kick and he'll just drop it onto the chest of the lead up, which is Joe Richards. So Joe does another lead up into Willem Drew, gets it on quickly. He wants to go deep with this one. Whitlock makes a contest. Over the back it goes and out of bounds. Left forward pocket will be thrown in. The first inside 50. This is 5AA football. Thanks to the Fleurio Milk Company. No score on the budget car truck rental scoreboard.
0: Looks like we're going to see a bit of Joe Richards through the middle again, boys.
2: Well, he just started in there and Zach Butter started forward. So I think that'll just sort of evolve during the next phase.
0: Grundy wins it out of the ruck. Chopped off here by Horne Francis. Making a busy start. Couldn't control it. As he took possession, though, and taken out of play there by Mills.
2: Couple of matchups: Radigalia to Charlie Curno, Harrison Ram to Amati.
0: What a test. We know Joel Amati loves this ground, doesn't he, Campo? You mentioned the 9-goal effort he had against the Crows. As the umpire throws this one back in, Sweet wins it down. Here is Horne Francis. Right foot snap towards goal. It's going. It's going to go right to the line, but touch through. Just falling a metre or so short. And Porter on the board first, albeit a behind. And just one of them. The Swans yet to really get any possessions on the budget car and truck rental scoreboard.
2: Well, this is what, Timmy, we talk about on Tuesday. Can't let this out now. They've got field position. This is where they've just got to lock it in and get some repeat entries.
1: Blakey brings the ball back in. He goes up, but Joe Richards spalls it forward. Durden tried to take on the tackler and got done by Roberts. It's allowed to play on. That handball missed its target. Tapping it back in and did it well. Warner, his kick was poor. Chopped off. Horne Francis goes in the middle. Finds Drew. Drew played on. Confused himself. Gave it to Sweet, who tried to make two tackles. He's gone on the ball. Stone motherless. Could not get out of that. And Amati will take the free kick in the centre of the ground. Port Adelaide a point on the budget car truck rental scoreboard.
0: So they get on with it quickly. And now come back in board. Good pressure there on Blakey. He tried to go on his left, and now Armani just breaks through a tackle a bit too easily.
1: Like that.
0: And now he kicks up inside 50, but he's turned it back over. And Darcy Byrne-Jones, reading it best, takes the mark on his chest. He's got Burgoyne short on the wing here, but looks to come up the line instead, and that was a good option. Lockie Jones takes it. Now they come out to the boundary, and here's the first gamer. First kick is a good one. Up inside 50, a left footer to George Arnie's. Couldn't quite take it, then puts on a tackle. Hamble got pushed towards the boundary line and now goes out of play. So Babbitt with an early possession. That'll settle the nerves, Campo.
2: Yep. No, he's had a handball and I won't say that he was the missed tackle, Timmy, but
1: he's had one of each.
2: Yeah. He's had a handball, a kick and a missed tackle.
1: 60 around from Port's goal. Sweet gets hold of it, just bams it on the boot and it just bounces inside the line for a ball in. And that would be about 25 metres away from Port Adelaide's goal. Once again, though, Campo, they're putting it in their half.
2: Yeah, I like it. Just set up behind the ball now. Just try and see if they can control the ball. They don't want to jam it forward, though.
1: Thrown in. Richards again, busy. Snap towards goal in front. Whitlock got two defenders to deal with, and Roberts makes sure it goes for a rush behind. Two behinds on the budget car truck rental scoreboard, and Sydney yet to score.
0: So pretty good start from Port, running the territory, not getting the scoreboard pressure yet. Jones here goes up front. And Rowbottom, though, wins it down the crumb. Throws it on the left boot, inside 50. Radigalia has to be strong here. Pushed off it. Curno picks up, left foot snap, goal. Wonderful finish there.
1: That was poor.
0: And Charlie Curno, he's been in much better form in the last few weeks.
1: Can't let that go through your legs.
0: He's got the first goal of the game, and the Swans hit the front for the first time tonight.
2: Well, they'd be disappointed purely because it was from a kick-in. So Edwards just went straight up the seam and then they lost two contests and then, Sava just too easy.
1: Bend your back.
2: all he needed to do was even just soccer it ahead of himself just to keep the play on it.
1: Because you don't let it go behind.
2: Yeah,
1: that is cardinal sin.
2: Easy goal against, unfortunately. That was their only second inside 50. Went straight in, unfortunately. But, yep, up the corridor. They're brave, aren't they? Sydney, already, you can see what they try and do. They're really aggressive with their ball movement, handballs, and
1: back in the middle. Picked up by Butters, given to Drew. Drew, big left foot kick up towards half forward. Trying to make a contest there, but at ground level, Cunningham was too good. Got it out to Sarong. Sarong's kicks ball. And it goes out of bounds on the full. And it'll be Alia to bring that ball back in. Centre wing out of side, goes in short to Butters. Butters stops, props, finds Richards. He plays on quickly. They're definitely trying to move it quick. Goes for a high, one-on-one. Ball bounced. Grundy got hold of it. Good tackling in tight. Port Adelaide fighting for it. Quick hands. Got it out to Mitch Georgiades, who can't do what Curno did. And he misses the snap to the far side. It's 3 points, Port Adelaide, to a goal. Budget car, truck rental, scoreboard.
0: Yeah, so that inaccurate trend continues at least early on here from Port Adelaide. And once more, it'll be Blakey who's going to bring the ball back. So we'll see if it's as effective as it was the last time they had it behind. He goes long up towards the wing here. Nice fist there by Ram. Grundy, did he throw that? Crowd certainly thought so. Somehow got it to Roses. Well done there by Burgoyne. Just got a little hand on the handball of Roses. But Grundy was still able to pick up straight to Farrell, though. Great to see him back. He comes in short, and Richards been busy. Gives off the handball. Butters goes the kick inside and on the lead. Nice mark. Well done, Mitch Georgiades. That is just the perfect weighted kick, isn't it, Campo? Just beautiful.
2: Well, especially at high speed, because he got it at speed. And it's not always an easy kick, just a touch kick into the leading path, but it's a good inside 50. I mean, it was good pressure here in front of us. Kane Farrell just whacked that ball straight into the corridor, and then they went with some speed. So you can definitely see their mode of, we're going to go a bit quicker here to see if we can not get stuck into our back half, which I like.
0: 47 metres out, almost directly in front. This is the one they need to convert. They've been peppering. He comes in, Mitch Georgiades, kicks on its way. And he's missed.
1: Yeah, not good enough.
0: Only just, but missed by enough.
1: It's unacceptable, though. It's exactly what you said. We needed it right at that moment to keep the scoreboard pressure on. 4 points versus a goal. Sydney in front. They go out the far side to a one-on-one that should have been one, but well done, McKinlay. Got it off. A little darting kick by Bammett. Misses its target. And it might go over the line, out of bounds. And it'll be a throw-in left forward pocket for Port Adelaide. They're dying for a goal, the crowd, because Port have been peppering. They've been inside 56 times for 4 behinds. Throw-in. Grundy. Sweet. Tap down. It's loose. Quickly picked up. Shot at goal by Cochrane. Wide. Bounces off a couple of players. Durden gets the crumb. Gives it to Willem Drew. Willem Drew on his left just torps it. High, underneath it, was Blake. He couldn't take it. It's a bit ugly on the ground level. Popped out somehow. Bammett again tries to get it out. McKinlay, round the body. This is a low snap. It'll go straight into the arms of a Sydney defender, looks like Roberts.
0: Well on, Timmy. And they just had the numbers back there, didn't they? So Roberts is going to go for a little wander and then pumps one up towards halfback Armadi in front. Oh, he dropped the mark. Richards crumbed it. Gave it to Byrne Jones under pressure inside 50. Well done there, Marshall. Gave it back to Wines. Needs to collect. Does so. Handball's back. Butters. Clever kick. And the mark's been taken by the big fella, Jordan Sweet. Now, he's going to have to kick this from 55. And, Timmy, I don't know if you're going to like it. He's kicked 5-9 so far this season. Maybe he'll buck the trend. That's what we're hoping for.
2: Yeah.
0: But again, good play. Nice kick there by Butters.
2: Well, I liked the fact that he just did blast it in there. There was like McKinlay, he just blasted it. Willem Drew blasted it.
0: He just runs around a little bit here, Jordan Sweet, to get himself an extra metre or two, and he's pushed it left as well. A fifth behind for the power.
1: I don't know why players think they can do that. Darren Jarman's the only one's allowed to do that. I don't think he's playing or not. So Sydney, a shallow re-entry. Swan goes back to full back. That's where Blakey is. He's at the top of the goal square for Port. Comes members side, Blakey. Strolls out. They're keeping him deep. He kicks a long ball. Grundy went up early, too early. Was punched, but Roberts was front and centre. Kerno trying to handle it below his knees. Radical Dalia went straight through. Did a little pirouette, tackled to the ground. But it was a good attack on the football. And a good tackle by Roberts and good play all round. There'll be a ball up on centre wing. Port Adelaide, 5 points to a goal. So it's only a point the difference, but a frustrating one for Port. That handball was loose by Warner. Didn't go to anyone really. Mills copped it up to Sweet, who got it to Horn Francis. It gives it off to Mead. Mead trying to drop it into the forward 50. Contest there at ground level. It was Marshall trying to get the ball out to a teammate. Couldn't do so. This is a loose one inside the corridor. Awkward bounce. Will Sydney get out of this? They will eventually.
0: Jordan now with a sweeping handball over the top, looking for Cleary. Amati there as well. Jones trying to put pressure on, but Amati was able to grab the football. Chaos ball inside 50. Great pick up there from Burn Jones. That was excellent. Under pressure. Good kick to McKinley. Dropped the mark, but was able to show good enough composure. Sold a couple of dummies. Did really well. Bought himself some time. Kicked up towards half forward. Ball fisted out of play. That's a pretty good result there for Port. And a couple of good bits of play from first Burn Jones and then McKinley. Ball goes out of play on that outer side. And we'll get a boundary throw in. 12 and a half gone. Make that 11 and a half on the sombrero clock. And it's the Swans leading by 1 point. Umpire tosses this one back in. Sweet in front. Players diving on top. A little bit of push and shove between Sweet and Grundy. Haven't been bad so far, Campo Port. They've settled pretty well.
2: Yep.
0: Just not converting, unfortunately, as the umpire throws it up. Sweet, under pressure, just got rid of the kick as he was tackled. Logan slapped it forward. McDonald, that is. Now Jones picks it up for Port. Handball back into Richards. Been busy on the RAA stat sheet. High up and under. Goes towards Horn Francis. Great mark. And he can go.
1: And he takes off. He's got an open 50. Drops the ball short, though. Beautiful pass. And he finds Bammett. So Xavier Bammett might have his first shot at goal in AFL football. And gee whiz, Horn Francis, isn't he exciting? Sort of bloke you just want the ball in his hands. Just give it to him. So, let's see what he does here. Bammett, from about 55, not much of an angle, comes in at goal. Can he be the one that settles the team down? No, he's not. I think he's only just snuck it in for a point. So Port Adelaide finally get their goal, but it's all points. 6 points, no goals, to one straight six. It's a draw. Budget card, truck rental, scoreboard.
0: Oh, it's amazing. The Crows the other night booted seven in a row to start the game. And what a difference it made as Cunningham takes the mark and now drives long up towards the wing. A Lear in front, juggling attempt, almost took it, not quite. Ball spills to ground. Cleary, quick handball. Logan McDonald gives it off to Warner. Warner over the top now. Sheldrick, they're running here. The Swans, Cleary, like the look of his game. He sold the dummy. Well, then he got himself into real trouble. And that should be holding the ball. Umpire said play on. Under pressure now, Port. Alia has to throw it on the left boot. Did well. Up towards half forward. Looking for a mark. Marshall came crashing in. That was good. Durden, he's in there. Just sort of socketed it haphazardly. Need to be clean here, Port. Wines, great handball. Gave it off. Now the handball from Mead goes to Jones. Hooks one around the body inside 50. Mark taken. And the Swans will clear once more.
1: I think it should have just been one more handball from Jones. He wasn't settled.
2: Yeah.
1: Now, unfortunately, jammed it on the boot and turned it over. Mills, footy, pushing forward. Out it goes again. Blakey running. This is dangerous. Just drops it into 50. Watch this hurt Port Adelaide. This is Lloyd who will go back and kick from about 40 out with not much of an angle.
2: Well, and this is what happens with this handball game. It was Lockie Jones. It was a poor press. He actually didn't need to press because that's his direct opponent. We want players to press up, but there's a dumb press and then there's a smart press. And there was a chaser behind that was probably going to put enough pressure on rather than let Blakey just have an easy, uncontested mark to his teammate in Cunningham.
1: This could really dent Port Adelaide's enthusiasm if Lloyd is able to convert here. He kicks at goal and the leg is beautiful. And that's the difference between Port Adelaide and Sydney. They kick two straight goals. Port Adelaide has 6 straight points. Budget car, truck rental, scoreboard. Call 13 27 27.
2: Well, if you look at the RAA stats for the key indicators, I mean, everything's really in favour. You couldn't have asked other than the scoreboard. Plus 7 in mark, so they've been out of control. They're winning that ground ball. 8-0 in clearance, so they're getting field position off the back of that. Contested possession, plus 4. So the challenge, and that's resulted in 10 inside 50s to 4. So they've actually been able to score Port Adelaide.
1: 6 times.
2: Yeah, which is a good conversion in term, but obviously not the goals that they wanted. So, albeit, I understand that it's important, but they're playing the game in the right fashion. They just can't allow Sydney to this transition game. That's the thing that's going to hurt them.
0: Yeah, that was the first time they really got cut open there. It was nicely done by the Swans. They lead by 6 points. Ball just scrambled forward here by Port. Berry picks it up, needs to get rid of it. Oh, he just did. Umpire said too high as he got rid of the footy, so he'll get a free kick. He's too far out to score, probably 70 from home. He's just going to put it right to the top of the square. There's a two-on-two there. Georgiades goes up, but he's out-jumped and out-marked by Logan McDonald, who takes a nice mark deep in defence. That was nicely done. Had a good game last week. McDonald, he goes short. It's barely to 15.
2: And that's the one. This is the one they got to keep them skinny here, pin them. Because once they start that handball game through the corridor, they're in trouble.
0: And Hamling was able to find a target. That was a little bit too easy there. And it's McLean who takes the mark.
1: Big McLean. He's at half back, out of sight. He goes for a short one. Finds a target. Settling themselves. McDonald again up the line. Sharing the ball around at the moment. Cleary. Centre wing goes long, one on one, cutting across and taking a good mark. Logan Evans, good body work by Radigalia, allowed Logan Evans to float across the front, take the intercept mark. He goes short and finds Alia at half back. He wants to move it on a bit quicker. He goes long, who's up there? Whitlock makes a contest, didn't bring it down though. This allows Sydney once again to run the ball out by hand. Sheldrick over the top.
2: We've got to go,
1: Cleary inside. A hand to it there was Butters. He did well. Now they go in to try and tackle and win the ball back, and they do so. Whitlock.
2: Find a mark.
1: Feeds it off. Farrell now comes out to the wing. Running with hard here. McKinley. And nearly a mark to Georgiades. He's been done for chopping, so he'll get a free kick. Hamling chopping his arms, but it's almost as if Campo's got the remote control up the top here. Controlling the players.
0: No, it's good. I like it.
1: So Georgiades, he's looking to drop it to Marshall. Goes over the top of his head. Porter got some numbers there. Berry tried to get through. Nearly did. He got it through. Into Durden. Well done. Ollie Wines fed Durden. And it was good stuff at ground level by Berry. And Port Adelaide get their first goal.
2: Hallelujah, hallelujah.
1: 1 goal, 6-12 to 2 goals straight, 12. It's all tied up at the Budget Car Truck Rental scoreboard.
2: Well, it was the kick wide. Instead of just kicking it straight down the line, which is where Sydney, they opened the ground up. And that's what you need to do. You've got to challenge the defence of Sydney, because they'll roll back and they get numbers back waiting for you, their pressure through the middle of the ground to kick it forward, and that's how they counterpunch you. So it was a really good play, and then good hands in tight, wasn't it, really?
1: Yes.
2: Berry was really clean in there. And then
1: Ollie Wines,
2: and then Durden, who's, what's he kicked goal in every game this year?
0: 13 games, yeah. He's kicked at least one in every game. Yeah. He's been an unbelievable pickup.
2: Yeah, I said to Timmy when he came, I watched him a lot. He was at the Blues and didn't really get an opportunity there frequently, and he knows where the goals are.
0: 19th goal for the season, boys. He's never kicked more than 2 in a game, but we'd love to see that tonight. He's off to a great start. Ball pitches forward here for Port inside 50. Marshall after it. Ball gets slapped back. Port, though, putting some pressure on. Scores level here. Burgoyne goes in. Georgiades busy. Gives the handball back to the big fella. Jordan Sweet.
2: Yeah,
0: standing
2: gonna go
0: start.
2: Close,
0: it's
2: going
0: to go real close. It's going to go all the way. One rings two. And that's better from Port Adelaide. Back-to-back goals in 45 seconds. And they hit the lead. They lead by one straight goal. And that is a Beachwood Homes goal of the day.
1: Yes, well, sirree.
2: Tell you what they're doing, Timmy. They're actually smacking them around the clearance. 10 zip.
0: Wow.
2: Against this Sydney team. So
0: wow.
2: If you have a look at what they've had, Port was sixth in the competition. They're about eighth in the competition. But what Sydney are really good at is around centre bounce. And they're actually giving him a real touch up through there. So well scouted, well executed, and they're getting field position off the back of it. We've said this during the week, Timmy. If they can get control around the clearance and get some forward entries and lock it in, it's much easier than losing and then trying to counterpunch out of your back half. So everything that Port's doing at the moment, I mean, you'd love them to have two more goals on the board. You know, you don't have to be greedy. You're not going to get six straight. But this part of the game, their clearance work's been great.
1: Well, they tried to get another one, but Burgoyne got in there. Meade just socketed off the ground. They've got some purpose about them. There's no doubt about that. They're putting them under the pump. Good tackling by Burgoyne. It pushes it forward. Whitlock couldn't get his kick away. He was absolutely dropped on his bottom by Sarong. Clear and kick goes towards half forward for the Swans. Alea trying to double back on it, but to the rescue came Logan Evans. Got it out. Richards trying to push it forward. Couldn't quite get hold of it. In goes Alea. Takes it over the boundary line like a true defender. And about 60 away from the Swans goal will be thrown in. Port Adelaide lead by a goal. 2-6 to 2. This is 5AA football, thanks to the Fleurieu Milk Company.
2: Well, the good thing too, guys, Richards, Horn Francis, Sweet, Drew, all Port's midfield are all getting their hands on it, and it's the backs of Sydney because they're under the pump.
0: Been a really encouraging start, hasn't it? Albeit early, but good signs from the Power as Meade is tackled there by Rowbottom.
1: Well, you like when you hear the coaches sort of speak all week about when we're sick of getting stuck in our back half, we're going to move it quicker and all the rest of it. It's nice to see that it comes to fruition at times.
0: And here's Sheldrick now receiving the handball from Grundy. Straightens up on the left, inside 50. Jim McLean in front, almost took it, couldn't quite. Gets it back, handball's away. Left foot snap towards goal. He's going to miss. In fact, it won't get there. Alea just dropped the mark through and goes for one behind. So Cunningham was the man that snapped it on goal. The first blemish for the Swans. They're 2-1-13. Port Adelaide 2-6-18. And that is on the budget current truck rental scoreboard. Call 13-27-27.
2: Even that was too slow, Timmy. He had radical air quickly.
1: But this is what Farrell can do. He plays on and kicks the ball to the wing.
2: Yeah.
1: So this is I was just about to say that was a mark. Wicks, the man with the ball in hand. And centre wing, he plays on. He kicks a very high ball. Logan Evans in front. Oh, he needed to take that. He ducked his head. And it's got cost them. Luckily, good pressure by Bammett. Put Heaney's kick off, and it went to the right. He's normally very good, Logan Evans. That was unusual. I didn't like that.
2: Well, you just hope that Amir's giving him the confidence. There's nothing, as we know, Timmy. It's a lonely place there, but if your teammate goes, yours, you're right.
1: Yeah, correct.
2: You actually go with confidence.
0: So, whistle's been blown. It's going to be a Sydney free kick here.
1: Hanging on to Blakey.
0: So Blakey, he's going to just put it back from whence it came. Curnow goes up, couldn't take it. Ball over the back, dangerous. Alea under pressure. Got the arms up, but the tackle came. Lloyd tried to sock it off the ground. Well, the World Cup's on, but that would have been out of this world if he managed to get that. There was no chance. Socceroos tomorrow afternoon, Campo.
2: Yes.
0: Can't wait.
2: Looking forward to it.
0: Me too.
2: Got your Guernsey?
0: Yes, and I'm going to come round to your house and watch it next year.
2: Have you got your name on the back?
0: No, I don't. I should. Port Adelaide free kick, deep in defence.
1: Quick hands, Butters will get it off. He does to Farrell. Farrell,
2: good
1: kick. Looking for Burgoyne. Burgoyne should put it over the top. He's got big Whitlock running, and it was a poor kick. A very poor kick by Burgoyne. He just needed to do it earlier and to get it over the back. Now, play on's a call as the Swans try to get this ball out. Good pressure again by Port. Ball goes to Berry. Berry can turn it over. Is it Whitlock this time? No, it's Paul Francis taking the chest mark.
2: Oh, right on, Whitlock.
1: Oh, no.
2: Has he paid it? He hasn't paid it, Shepherd. I thought he might have gone, but he actually played it pretty well.
1: Yeah, in the end, I thought Whitlock thought he was competing for the ball until he saw Horn Francis.
2: No, I think he knew he was there. He was just trying to do it discreetly.
1: Suddenly?
2: Yeah, discreetly, so he didn't give away a free kick. But
1: well, it was good pressure again to turn it over and forward and put it back in. Now, another set shot for Port Adelaide. It's left forward pocket. Tightish angle for Horn Francis, but it's on his right foot. So it's the correct left pocket. Should open up the face. He goes at goal, kicks it directly through the middle. Jason Horn Francis gets his first. Port Adelaide now move to 3-6, 24 to 2-2, 14. It's a 10-point margin in favour of Port Adelaide. This is 5AA football. Thanks to the Fleurieu Milk Company celebrating 20 years. Let's help keep a good thing going.
2: It was just good forward half pressure, Timmy. That was outstanding. Yes. They've kicked the last three on the back of their pressure, really. I mean, that's ultimately where they've been able to get it done. So, you know, two of those three goals have been in general play, so that's been good. And they've kicked one goal three for mark. So if they kick perhaps another one from there, you'd probably go, well, that's probably around about the mark that it should have been, because I think Georgiades probably should have kicked one of those. I mean, the sweet one a little bit further out can always be a little bit 50-50, but I love what they're doing around the ball. They're you know, plus six in the ground ball, the contest, they've been really strong in that part of the game, and this clearance game, they've been all over them.
0: And Butters again winning the clearance, out towards the wing now, going after it, Bammett, he stands up in the tackle, does well, Port fans will enjoy that. Yeah. Didn't shirk it, he had two players to beat, and he just stood up in the tackle, did it well the first game, he's been effective so far. Sweet wins it down, Wine, strong tackle, but the handball came out to Grundy. He goes inboard to Warner. High up and under towards centre-half forward. Evans just has to get there. Good closing speed. Able to get the spoil on. Burgoyne under pressure. Got rid of the kick, though. Bounces out towards the wing. Twice, three times. Grundy will get there. No, was able to just get around.
2: Got to nail that.
0: Georgiades a little bit easily. Now the eyes lowered by Mills, but he coughs it up and gives it straight to McKinlay.
1: McKinlay to Richards. The running Butters. Butters short. Looking for Marshall. Should have gone deeper.
2: Yeah.
1: He was pinned 1-on-1 and Heaney turns it
2: here
1: over.
2: He comes.
1: Blakey off the halfback. He's confused though.
2: Good
1: he's
2: pressure.
1: Confused himself. Good pressure. This should turn over. It's a give off. Byrne Jones trying to get the handball to Durden. Durden's got it now. He kicks it long towards Horn Francis. He slipped over at the last second. It wasn't good. Gets back to his feet. Referred pressure there. Falling over. Wines picks up the loose ball. He kicks a long ball. And that was just too easy in the end. That was just poor. That was
2: Whitlock
1: just getting outbodied and outmarked. And off he takes. It's a good chase by Whitlock. Goes inside. That's well done, Warner. Warner one-handed to Heaney. Heaney goes out wide. Cleary's there. Bounces over. It was going to be Allaire. He did well, Allaire. He's dodged one or two. He does a big... semi-circle and then kicks a wild ball to the wing and it pays off. Zach Butters dropped the chest mark. I don't think I've ever seen that. That was unbelievable on holding the ball against Berry.
0: There wasn't much prior, was there, but the umpires we know are hot on it. So all the kicks, mother, well done. Farrell got a left hand on it. Byrne Jones now wins the crumb. Pressure ball still though. Byrne Jones with a 1-2.
2: Better.
0: That was excellent. Mate, and Ollie Wines.
2: Just go a bit slower now. Just kick mark because they've got to reset the ground. Everyone's up with the pressure there. Hit Durden. Just hit him. Good.
0: And that was great from Berry. He does hit Durden. Campo still too far out to score. Probably 65 from home. Lowers the eyes into the pocket. Just missed his man.
1: It wasn't on.
0: It was Georgiades and the ball goes out of play. And a boundary throw in. 30 out. Port Adelaide are all over the Swans at the moment. They're 3-6-24. The Swans 2-2-14, and that is the budget car and truck rental scoreboard, just over a minute to play in this opening term.
2: Well, it's the challenge of just when they're understanding as a player, when there's pressure and heat and a couple of little turnovers, find a mark, just take a breath, because everyone's up trying to pressure the ball.
1: Evans trying to push it back their way. It's off Lloyd, they're pushing it forward off the ground. This should go, Allaire chops it off. He's got to hit a target. Goes out wide and he's going to turn this over.
2: Just hit the easy one.
1: Hit the easy one.
2: Yeah,
1: he had three blokes all going like that.
2: Just giving him an absolute rocket. I don't blame him.
1: Oh, mate, it was terrible turnover and it's going to cost Port Adelaide.
2: Yep.
1: Terrible play by Allaire. An experienced player tries to bite off what he can't chew when he's got three short targets and he misses them all.
2: I'm not sure what he was. He's done. I mean, he's been outstanding this quarter. He's saved probably two or three goals, but... Like, in that situation there, just hit the easy one. Like, I'm not sure why you're trying to bite that much off.
1: Oh, man's guts to know his limitations. And unfortunately, he didn't. So, Roses, he's, 15 metres out, dead in front. Very, very costly mistake for not taking the obvious. And it's a goal. So, Sydney hang in there, right on the siren. That'll make... The coaching box of Port Adelaide very, very angry. 3-2-20 to Port Adelaide. 3-2-20, 3-6-24 They are 4-point leaders at quarter time, and this has been 5AA football thanks to the Fleurieu Milk Company.
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3: Throws it on the left foot, inside 50. Radically has to be strong here. Pushed off it, Curto picks up, left foot snap, goal. Wonderful finish there.
4: That's poor. If Lloyd is able to convert here, the leg is beautiful. And that's the difference between Port Adelaide and Sydney. They kicked two straight goals. Port Adelaide has six straight points. Port have got some numbers there. Berry tried to get through. Nearly did. He got it through. In the dirt. Well done. Ollie Wines fed dirt. And Port Adelaide get their first goal.
5: Hallelujah. Hallelujah.
3: Handball back to the big fella. Jordan Sweet.
6: Yeah, standing go start. Here.
3: It's going to go real close. It's going to go all the way. One rings two. And that's better from Port Adelaide. Back-to-back goals in 45 seconds.
4: Horn Francis should open up the face. He goes at goal, kicks it directly through the middle. Jason Horn Francis gets his first.
2: This is 5AA football.
3: So much to like from the Power in that opening term. They're 4 points in front. They should be further. Some missed opportunities, some sloppy turnovers, but nonetheless, some encouraging signs. 3-6-24 to 3-2-20. Time to head down to the boundary line, and that is all thanks to AFM Wealth Strategy. Sam Datto's patrolling for us.
7: Thank you, Rennie. Very quiet first quarter, I should say, down here on the boundary. No injury concerns for either of the teams. We've seen a lot of players slipping over so far. We know we've had that rainfall today, and there's plenty of dew on the ground. Also interesting, during that first quarter, Josh Carr, we know he coaches from the bench, really getting a little bit animated with players like Willem Drew, Darcy Byrne, Jones, Kane Farrell to try and get his message across. So hopefully that is occurring and we can have a good second quarter.
3: Great stuff. Thanks for that, Sammy. Yeah, six goals in that first term. Campo, how did you read it from what you saw?
8: Oh, well, if you have a look at the RAA stats, I mean, most of the numbers are well and truly in Port's favour, which is really good. I mean, they've come out with the blocks. Their contest work's been very, very good. They've controlled the ball with uncontested marks, which has been nice. They've been really good around the clearances especially. So 4-1 from centre bounce. That's given them some inside 50 ascendancy. 11-4 overall. And we spoke about this Sweet Grundy matchup. Sweet's very, he's on top. He's doing a really good job against Brodie Grundy, which has been outstanding. And they've been able to sort of control the game. But the one thing they need to tidy up, and it's on the back of their inside 50s, Port, they've kicked three goals out of their back half, Sydney. So if they can just like lock it in and not allow Sydney, you know, that run and gun out of their front half and put a little bit more pressure on and or connect a bit more with some kicks inside 50 and continue to play the game that they're trying to play, they're well and truly in this game.
3: 5AA football, all thanks to the Fleury O'Milk Company. All singles so far with the goals. Durden Sweet, Horn Francis, and for the Swans, Curno, Lloyd and Roses. They got out to a 10-point margin, but just giving up that late one hurt off that Alia turnover. He was very good for that quarter, but just that one kick let him and the team down. We're all set to go, though, for the start of the second. The Power leading by 4 points.
4: Back in the middle. Grundy nearly grabbed the crumb and then kicked it into the forward 50. Alia on the way back. He got knocked over after he took the mark. That's 50 every day of the week. Dadinkum. Anyway, Alia takes the mark, plays on, kicks it long, not to anybody's advantage. Grundy jumped up in the air for no reason. Willem Drew intercepted his handball, trying to win it back though. Oh, that was well done. Sarong comes out to the wing. Very well done, Lloyd. Over the top. Richards has got to put some pressure on Warner. Does okay. Mills waiting to draw a player. Turns, gives, and magnificent. Oh, no, it didn't reach Cleary. I thought it was going to. He fumbled. He gets tackled to the ground.
9: Oh, high.
4: Sweet saying, you are mistaken, umpire. Let's have a look at the Lynn Andrews River.

0: It's a left arm.
1: We're going to keep an eye on the left arm. No, that is not a free kick. Holding the ball, maybe, because he fumbled.
0: And dragged it in.
1: Oh, wow. That's poor. That's a really poor decision.
0: Yeah.
1: And he gets a shot on goal for it, for making a mistake. So that's good, isn't it? That's what we want in the game. Dead in front, 50 out. This could be a costly one for Port. He goes at goal. It's going the right direction. Won't make the distance. Tapped over the line for a rush behind. And, yeah, the crowd not happy with it. First score of the second term, 3-3-21 Swans, 3-6-24 Port Adelaide. Big difference, home improvement scoreboard.
2: Long kick out there from Farrell. Goes to Alia, who drives one up the line. Looking for a target. Berry was the man and couldn't bring it down. Logan McDonald prompted it well. He's under pressure. Got rid of the handball just in time. Only to Burn Jones, though. He, in turn, wrapped up. And no prior on this occasion. And we'll do it all again. Half-forward flank here for the Swans. They trail by 3 points at the moment. Good start from Port. Umpire throws it up. Let's go at it. Sweet and Grundy ball goes towards the boundary now. And a boundary throw in, probably 75 from home.
1: Scared the crap out of me.
2: Yeah, me too. So the umpire will get set to throw it back in. And does so now. Jostling for position, these two. Grundy wins it. Drew taps it. Well done. Just to favour Horn Francis, who now goes for a bounce. Wants to switch play. Does so. Kick needs to be good here. Pitches nicely for Burgoyne, who took it on the bounce. Now comes back in board. And he hits up the first game at Bamet. Done some nice things, and that's a really good kick. Finding Jones, who can give off to Burgoyne, who had the overlap run inside 50. Bad kick
1: again.
2: And over the head of his intended target. And turnover here for the Swans.
1: Mills with the ball. That is a poor, poor turnover. Mills kicks towards a wing. One-on-one and in front, taking a good mark, Curno. Wants to play on with it quickly. It wasn't great, and Burn Jones is going to be able to turn this one over. Pick the ball up, handball to Radicalea. He's under the pump.
0: Oh.
1: He tried to take him on. He's going on the ball. That was ridiculous. Why didn't he just give it off? These people have to know what they're good at and what they're not good at. Swans now can rappel inside 50. Alia goes up. He tries to compete. Hits the deck. Who's going to get this? Harry Ram. He's trying to tunnel it out. Sock it off the ground. It didn't go towards a goal. In they go again. Ram fighting hard. Sweets in there, tackling hard. Right in front of the Sydney goal. It'll be a ball up. They trail by 3 points on the big difference home improvement scoreboard.
2: So a really dangerous spot here again for Port. They have to defend. Alia grabs the ball, taken down by Cleary. And we'll do it all again. 10, 12 metres out here from the Swans goal. They'd love another one. Heaney, left foot snap. Smothered as he got rid of it. Ball comes to ground. Quick kick out there. Nicely done. Farrell, long. And up towards the wing. Good pressure there from Cochran. Ball socketed forward here from the Swans. McDonald, been good so far in this game for the Swans. Goes into the pocket. 2-on-2. Ball off hands. Free kick.
3: Oh, he's played that to Kernahan.
2: Wow.
3: Oh, no.
2: We'll have a look at the Lynn Andrews real estate replay.
3: Oh, no way. That's a poor free kick.
0: The umpires have got to understand you're allowed to compete as a defender as well. Like, you could easily pay the free kick to Asava there as well. Like, they've both got each other. Just let them play. Oh, that's ridiculous.
2: So Curno will have a shot.
0: Seriously.
2: From 25 out. Sharpish angle, probably 4 or 5 metres in from the boundary. He's on the wrong side for a right footer. Appears as though he's going to go the drop punt. He trots in now, and he's missed to the near side. A little bit of karma there.
3: Well, it's karma the other one as well, so...
2: Yeah.
1: I don't know. When's it going to stop?
2: 2 points the margin, and that is on the big difference. Home improvement scoreboard.
1: It'll be Kane Farrell bring this ball back into play. Takes off. Kicks a long ball to the wing. Two short blokes there.
3: Yeah, I mean...
1: I don't get it, but anywho. Good tackle by Butters. And high. McDonald gets the free kick. Wow.
3: I don't understand, Timmy. That's happened 3 times with Farrell, and both times it's been small.
1: Beautiful
3: Todd
1: smother.
3: Marshall's got to get up to get that one, surely.
1: Smother.
3: Oh.
1: I was going to say, did you miss that? Butters had his head taken off. I'm surprised you saw it.
3: Twice. He got hammered twice.
1: Yeah. Oh, dear. So the ball just inside centre-half back to Byrne Jones. He's had to pull back. Short. Finds Farrell. See where his kick goes. He goes short to the wing. It's Sweet. Gives it off to the running Jones. Jones now goes for a deep one. Georgiades lost his opponent. Took the mark. That was well done. Pretty clever body work. Kept his eye on the ball.
3: I like the ball movement, Timmy.
1: Yeah.
3: We said it before the game. Yep. Uncontested marks against Sydney is the two things they've given up in their losses. So, and minus 30 in both games is a big number. So that says to me, if I'm a coach and they're going, you know what? They're pretty good at offense. They're not bad at defending. But let's see if they really want to defend and shut the game down. And you saw there was three uncontested marks before they were able to get it in there. So let's hope that Mitch can convert because it was really well played.
1: It was a good place to play. Good piece of play. 45-degree angle. It'd be barely 20 metres out. Can he convert?
3: Yep.
1: He can. Okay. Mitch Georgiades gets his first. And Port Adelaide extend the lead. They'll go to 4-6-30. To 3-4-22, it'll be an 8-point margin. Big difference home improvement scoreboard. And I'll tell you what, you want to entertain all year round, no matter the weather, big difference home improvements.
3: Yeah, well, for RAA stats, I mean, Sydney dominated the start of the quarter, 4 inside 50-2, so they were able to weather that storm, but it's the uncontested possession of Port. That's the thing that they've been able to control for the most of the game. They were really good in the clearance and contest the first quarter. Contested possession, Sydney obviously got a little bit of a rocket from the coach about, well, geez, we've got to roll our sleeves up here because we're getting shown up. And their midfield, Port's midfield, is well on top. There's no question about that. So they've got to get reward for effort, and they did their really smart ball movement out of their back half. Liked it.
2: Good stuff, Cam Pope. 34th consecutive game. He's kicked at least one goal. Mitch Georgiades. He's only kicked one in his last three, though, so he'd love to get multiples tonight. Here's McKinlay going after it. Couldn't trap it cleanly. Mills goes in. Nice hands there from the Swans. Grundy then to McDonald. Now to Sheldrick. Runs to the 50. Left foot. Raking kick towards goal. He's missed ever so slightly to the left-hand side. That's a let-off there for Port. And the margin back to 7 points on the big difference home improvement scoreboard as they look to bring the ball back in.
1: Going to be Logan Evans. Logan Evans kicks the ball out towards the wing. Radigalia's there, makes a contest, and then blocked, unfortunately, Drew's handball. That allows a quick kick to come out, but Alia, intercept mark. Very good. Can he get the kick there, though?
3: No, wrong option again.
1: No, he passed it to Sydney.
3: Why is he going to the longest one? Just hit the short one.
1: I'll tell you what, he's giving me the shorts. Fair dinkum. His kick is poor and it goes in the pocket and misses the target. So it'll be a throw in left forward pocket for the Swans. They trail by 7 points on the big difference home improvement scoreboard. Yeah, it's back to understanding what you're good at and what you're not and just play within your wheelhouse.
3: Swim between the flags,
1: yeah,
3: Tim.
1: Yeah, that's another good saying.
2: So umpire throws this one back in. There's a clump of bodies around this football. He comes out to Mills. He was able to find some space. Handballed into a dangerous spot. Farrell got to it first. Handballs towards the boundary. Alia just got to dump a kick up the line. It's a good option. Well done, Marshall. Created the contest. Now Wines. He's got to be tackled. Got the handball, though, to Burgoyne. He was spun as he got rid of the kick, but did pretty well. Gained 15 or so. Ball off hand. Swan have won it back again. Burgoyne did really well.
3: Yeah, they get the ball back. Well done.
2: Yep, because the handball came as he was tackled. Heaney, he's a big body, but Burgoyne, to his credit, absorbed it, and they win the free. Good stuff.
3: Good couple of contests, Timmy. Todd Marshall, he's crashed the pack a couple of times and half some contests, all you can ask.
1: Correct. Well done. This time he goes short. Alia and finds Farrell. Farrell, beautiful kick to Harry Ram up the line towards sort of half back. And Harry, Harry, where are you going? Harry. Don't do that again. He's kicked it to Farrell. Farrell's going to be under the pump, and he's had to rush it behind because of it. That was not a good option or kick. Yeah.
3: Kind of rosy down on the bench tonight, Sammy Dado. He's got the headphones on.
1: We'll get down there in a moment.
3: Doing a bit more than you.
1: Long kick contest. Third and front centre, brilliant. Gave it off. They're running. Meade. A chaos kick, which I don't mind. Into the path of Mitch Georgiades. trying to dodge and weave, trying to get back to Todd Marshall.
4: Good
1: no,
4: kick.
1: He straightens up. He's got two options.
0: Oh.
1: They spoil each other. Burgoyne and Bamman. Burgoyne picks it up, hooks it around his body, over the back. Somebody take a mark. Do something.
0: No.
1: Hits the hands and goes through for a wasted behind. 4-7-31, 3-6-24. It'll be a 7-point margin. Port Adelaide, big difference. Home improvement scoreboard. What an error.
2: Oh, and it was such good play from Georgiades, wasn't it?
0: Well, and they're the ones that you just can't, like, in a game that's all against the best.
2: Dangerous kick. This could be a turnover. Sorry, Campo. We'll come back to that.
0: Right.
2: As the Swans. Oh, and a great smother. They are really putting some pressure on. That came from Meade. Goes through for one behind. Disappointing. Sorry, Campo. 8-point margin.
0: Nah, I was just saying that they're the half chances you've got to take against the best teams. I mean, when you're a lower ranked team and you're right in the game, you've got to take those chances because you're not going to get many.
1: That's a true statement as they bring it back into play. And pressure is on. Again, pressure by Port Adelaide from behind is good. Turns the ball over. Butters under the pump. He got a little kick away and still hits a target. Marshall in front. Swings, turns into the pocket. Cochran. So Tommy Cochran in the cathedral pocket. And it's about a tight angle. It's probably only about 5 metres in from the line. Umpire's sort of trying to get him online. He's gone back a long way. About 30 metres to take this kick. So right forward pocket, he'll have a narrow angle to get through the two posts. He comes in pretty casually. He kicks it like a dart. He loves that one. He nails it. Cochran gets his first. Port Adelaide get their fifth. They're 5-8, 38 to 3-6, 24. And that's all on the big difference home improvement scoreboard.
0: Well, the one thing that has been the constant, Timmy, that's kept them in the game and given them opportunities has been their pressure. Their pressure's
1: fantastic.
0: Been very, very, and it's been pretty good all year, Timmy, to be fair. I mean, they're fifth in the competition around 180, which is a really high number. And normally the Swans are about that 180 as well, but you can definitely see Port, well and truly, their tackles have stuck, albeit a couple, which happens, you know, in the game. But look, their pressure and their ability now to connect inside forward 50 has been a real highlight. So they've had four entries, Timmy, for two goals too. So efficient when they're going in there. So as much as, you know, we laud Sydney, Port are all over them.
2: Well, give that a Beachwood Holmes goal of the day. It was a lovely finish there from Cochran in the pocket. And there's a clearance there from Richards. So again, Marshall comes crashing out, liking this endeavour. The Swans have won the possession, but they're under pressure. Socket forward, Jones. Oh, that might be a lasso, or did he get a boot on it? I'm
1: lasso.
2: Not sure. Yeah.
1: Yes.
2: He went to pick it up. It sort of ricocheted then off his toe, and that's unfortunate, but that's the rule. So Bias now forced to go back. Port just trying to corral here. Kick up now towards attacking 50. Read Radicalia, and good body work from Alia, wasn't it? Just allowed Radicalia to take an uncontested, fairly straightforward mark.
0: And this is here, Timmy. This is why they get stuck, because they're not prepared to pull it straight away.
1: Yeah.
0: He had Horn Francis straight on that little 45 that he needed to hit, but he wasn't confident enough.
1: All right. Front and centre was Joe Richards. He's been busy. Meade got caught. Just got it out. And then Burgoyne got absolutely trampled on. And they're probably going to pay a free against him.
0: Well, I tell you what, if Cleary got the one at the other end, he didn't even have the ball, Jace Burgoyne, there and got clipped.
1: Yep. So going in again, umpire going to pay a free, or it came out somehow. Richards did well. Got it to Wines. Wines around the body, in front. Georgiades nearly hit the ground. Oh, the terrible handball. Turned over to Meade, who tried to get it out. Did it cut to Mitch Georgiades? Had it kick smothered. Just handball, not kick. Horn Francis tackles, does well, just possesses. Both umpires are on the wrong side of the pack. Why are they both on that side? They're supposed to be in a zigzag. Pathetic positioning. Cost Port Adelaide a decision.
2: Well, I'll tell you what I love. Horn Francis, when he tackles to hurt.
0: Well,
2: Richard, surely.
0: Smart.
2: And he...
0: Well, he made the play.
2: Yep.
0: He just went straight through. The ball got dislodged, and then he just went on with the tackle, Edwards, because he couldn't actually understand what was happening.
1: We'll have a quick cross down to the boundary. Sam Daddo.
5: After Todd Marshall crashed that pack about a minute or so ago, went for his left ankle. He's coming to the bench now. Looks like he's not running too badly, but one to watch.
2: All right, great stuff, Sammy. All thanks to AFM Wealth Strategy, and that is a CLK legal injury report update. So let's hope nothing too serious there for Todd Marshall. Shot here for Richards.
0: Yeah, this is important. Because they've dominated field position here. This can give some oxygen to Port if he can nail it.
2: Well, they're already leading by 14 points, and now it's a game-high 20 points. They've got their kicking boots on now, boys. Six behinds to start the night.
0: Yeah.
2: They've kicked 6-2 since then. We'll give that another Beachwood Homes goal of the night, and on the big difference home improvement scoreboard, Port lead by 20.
0: Ah, they're all over them. I mean, in all the... And they're not allowing Sydney to play the Sydney-type game. That's what I've liked about it. And that's what you do as a team and as a coach. Take away what their strengths and bring ours. So it was a good come through. He was spare at the stoppage and just ripped through the front. And then Edwards doesn't even know that he hasn't got the ball. He just goes to tackle to make a play on it. Six inside 50s for five shots at goal. Three goals too. Really efficient. And then at the other end, they've had eight Sydney for 4 points, and they've been able to repel all those entries. So at the moment, Port well and truly in this game.
2: And he's having a night, Timmy Richards, isn't he?
0: He's playing
2: really
0: midfield.
2: Well.
0: Yeah,
1: he certainly is. 8 minutes left on the Sanbrera clock too. So Port Sydney again under the pressure. Got the handball up with Berry trying to get it. He got off of Burn Jones. Well, Roses didn't want that ball.
0: Wow.
1: And he got out the way for Willem Drew. So we'll show that one on the coding on Monday. He won't like that. He took a sidestep, basically, and Willem Drew came straight through. So thrown up. It's taken by Sweet. Good work. Just a big high kick into the middle of the ground. Durden trying to win possession. Sarong trying to get the handball out the back. This is dangerous now. It hit ground level. You've got to put the pressure on Whitlock.
0: Where was he running?
1: He was running them all around him rather than at him. And that allowed them to get the ball out to Bison. Bison on centre wing looking to hit up. Oh, that's a terrible kick. Just put it down Harry Ram's throat at half back.
2: So Harry Ram, now the last kick wasn't his best, Timmy.
0: No,
2: so
0: no, this isn't like his strength. So you can understand why he's just going to get some yardage.
2: Yep. Just goes up the line, gets about 45 on it.
0: But that's got to be Whitlock. He's the key forward on that part of the ground. Like, he needs to understand how far Harry Ram can kick and then be in that position to compete on it. That should be a stoppage at the minimum out of bounds on there, and you keep field position.
2: Instead, it was Sarong who took a pretty easy mark, gives off to Bice, who there's the 45 kick, and that was an absolute bullet to Warner, who takes the mark. Now goes inside 50. Kerno's got the sit on Marty there. McLean with the crumb. It's going to be a free.
0: Yeah, fun on contact. Yep. Played, has he?
2: And Marty will get the free kick.
0: There's not much in that either. Wow.
2: And that's the same umpire that paid the one a little bit earlier.
1: That's poor.
0: So he's got a fistful of Harry Ram's Guernsey. Oh, have a look at that on the Lynn Andrews Real Estate replay. Like, that's... Yeah. It's ridiculous.
2: And it's going to be Amati who puts it through. He's got his first.
0: Yeah.
2: And Sydney get one against the run of play. And the margin is back to 14 points. And that is all on the big difference home improvement scoreboard.
0: Well, you know what? I'll go back to saying what I said before, guys. I mean, that starts where... Whitlock, a young player, so he's learning the caper. He needs to be up there to compete on that ball, so it doesn't actually give Sydney an opportunity to one mark it and two give him the ball back. That should be a stoppage. You're well on top at stoppage. That would thing that I'd be saying, boys, if we can get it to a stoppage here, yardage sometimes is okay. If we can't go quick, we're on top in that part of the ground and we go to work. But then it's a transition game and they bite one off through the middle. Now, that's a poor free kick for mine. Like, he's got a fistful full of Harry Ram's Guernsey.
2: Yep.
0: Like,
1: yeah, the free kick came after that.
0: Is it the chop?
1: Yeah, the chop to the face. So anyway.
0: What's first?
1: Butters gets a clearance. Front centre, Port Adelaide by hand. Under pressure, Berry couldn't get the ball up. Well done.
0: Yeah, he's got it.
1: He's got the free kick.
0: Yep.
1: For hanging on.
0: Yep.
1: And he gets...
0: Wasn't going to play it.
1: No. You encouraged him. I enjoyed that. Thank you, Campo. So it was Roberts who took Berry to ground before he actually took complete possession. And young Berry, who's been hitting the scoreboard lately, is dead in front, 25 metres out. So he can get the quick answer if he's accurate. So young Joe Berry, little stutter, comes in, kicks the ball, and kicks it well. So Joe Berry gets his first, keeps hitting the scoreboard. It's the big difference home improvement scoreboard. And Port Adelaide will now move to 7 goals, 8.50 to 4.6, 30, a 20-point margin in favour of Port Adelaide. 5AA football thanks to Fleury Milk Company.
0: Well, once again, out of clearance. Have you ever looked at this? 19-7 they are, Port Adelaide, wow, for RIA stats. I mean, that's a huge number. And they've kicked 3-3 from that source. So that hasn't generally been a score source from over the year, guys. So that's a real win from that perspective. And then they've kicked 4-4 from turnover, which they've been pretty good at most of the year. So Sydney haven't kicked a goal out of stoppage. So that's a real win if you're going in at halftime for Stewie Jew, the midfield coach, and also Josh Carr.
2: 4 goals to 1 this quarter. They've been on top again. They'd love another one or two before halftime. Here's Heaney. We haven't caught him much tonight. Lovely clearance, though. That was great. Gives off now to Grundy. They can go forward row bottom. Great handball. This is really slick from the Swans. They're inside 50.
1: Ooh,
2: right foot snap. Loy towards goal. He's got to get a free kick down the field, I reckon.
1: It is. Oh,
0: that was sweet.
2: It was just a bit clumsy.
0: We just didn't need to do
2: it. Yeah. So, you know what? To the letter of the law, it's there.
0: Well, not clumsy. It's just dumb.
2: Yeah.
0: Like, he kicks the ball. He could have easily
2: pulled himself.
0: Yeah. It's just dumb.
2: And that's going to mean that Logan McDonald has the easiest of goals. It will be a gift of a goal for Logan McDonald. He's right at the top of the square.
0: Well, you want to be physical. I understand that as a big man and you want to enforce, but that's not the time.
2: And it's a goal for McDonald. So a second goal in this term from a free kick. Disappointing result for the Power, and the margin back to 14 points on the Big Difference home improvement scoreboard.
0: Yeah, well, they got a centre clearance. That was probably what they needed. But, I mean, everyone was pressing forward. It was just not needed. It was a handball forward. He was the one out, Cunningham, but he kicks it, and then he's probably got one, two. Yeah, I mean, he didn't. He could have really cleaned him up, and he sort of half grabbed him to make it look like he didn't. But the umpires look for that stuff now.
2: Yeah, like, they do.
0: You just got to understand how the game's going to be adjudicated and
1: hypersensitively.
0: Yeah, correct.
1: So yes, it's an error. And back in the middle, he'll have to make up for it with another clearance. He's missed Grundy completely. And I think the umpire's saying you went over the line. So Grundy
0: that rule, Timmy.
1: Oh, good mark by Lockie Jones.
0: So he commits as the ruckman to run and jump, and Grundy doesn't commit and goes around him. So, of course, he's going to go across the line. He's got no contact coming the other way.
1: Yeah,
0: I don't like that rule.
1: I'm with you.
0: Yeah.
1: I doubly don't like it. So Butters looking for a kick inside to centre half.
0: Kick, back, so is that.
1: Yeah, well done. It's Farrell. That's what we missed last week. He gives it to Richards,
0: who's
1: had
0: a
1: busy night. He's trying to go deeper. He goes long. It's a one-on-one. He's just been held.
0: No.
1: They didn't pay it. They had him in a bear hug at one stage.
0: That's a shocking.
1: Had him in a bear hug. And
0: have a look at this in the Lynn Andrews real estate replay. He's tackled him.
1: What's this guy doing? What's this umpire doing?
0: Wow.
1: This is... if I didn't know better, I'd say there's a conspiracy.
0: No, don't say it to me.
1: Conspiracy is all I said.
0: Yeah.
1: Taken out of the ruck by good old Sweet again. It's a high kick by Marshall. No penetration in it. And it bounces through for a behind. 7-9, 51, 5-6, 36... It's a 15-point margin Port Adelaide's way.
0: Well, that's where the frustration comes in, because Amati gets that one down there, but yet you're not paying that. Like, if you're going to pay that one, that's fine, but then pay that one down there, and then everyone's happy, even though I don't think either of them... Well, sorry, that was definitely a free kick. I'm not sure Amati's was a free kick.
2: But be consistent.
0: Fair. Correct.
2: Yep, that's what...
1: It's never going to happen with four.
2: And that's the bugbear, isn't it? Yeah, and that's right to me, because we all see things a little bit differently.
0: Yeah, but that one there, I don't understand. He's got both arms wrapped around him.
2: Yep.
0: Like, I'm not sure how any clearer you can be in that situation.
2: It's as plain as the nose on our faces, isn't it?
0: Yeah.
1: And as you might know, you go and see the umpire's director and they go, no, that was okay.
0: Yeah. No. They offline, they go, we got that wrong. Sorry about that.
1: What mate?
0: They do to me. I used to send him in every week as the crow.
1: Yeah,
0: we got that one wrong. Yeah, sorry about that. Yeah, no, that's right. You know,
2: but doesn't change anything,
0: makes
2: does it?
0: Zero.
2: Now, the mark was taken by Sweet, but it's a free kick to Evans, so he's going to just... Oh, got it. Jones, now, was that a bit of front-on contact? I reckon it might be, yeah. So he'll get the free kick. Has he got the journey here, boys? No. Okay. Good.
1: Farrell.
2: Quick answer. Yeah, he wants to give off, doesn't he? The man on the mark's probably 55 from home. So he'd love, yeah, there goes the run, but Sydney are awake to it, so.
1: Oh, just barrel it.
0: Go.
1: Do it.
2: Go for it.
1: Go straight
2: right.
1: through the middle.
2: You got the license.
1: I'd bag him in.
2: Go for it. Love it, Timmy. Remember Malcolm Blight used to give one a game, I think yeah. it was, and if you got it, you can keep going, and if not, put it away. Let's have a look. Lockie Jones, I reckon he might just pop it to the hot spot. That's what he does.
0: Yeah, that's too deep.
2: Too deep.
0: Yeah,
2: needs too to be deep. A few metres less, and there's a mark for Sydney. That's a great grab from Grundy.
1: Can't allow that.
2: About 2 metres out.
1: That's got to come to ground at least.
0: Well, Mitch Georgiades just gave him a... because he actually had a really nice lead up the seam there and he missed him.
1: Blakey trying to get the ball out. The kick's good.
0: See you later.
1: Half back. And Wicks trying to do a long handball. Did okay. Got a McDonald. McDonald cuts back inside.
0: That's a free kick.
1: Boone Jones being held onto. Hey! They saw that one.
0: Been good, Darcy.
1: Hey, all right. Yes, Darcy goes inside into Willem Drew's been good as well. Willem Drew comes out to the wing. Here's Burgoyne. Now he's got to hit his tick. He's got Whitlock all on his own. Turn around quickly. Does that. Finds Whitlock. Whitlock, players aren't moving, but Sweet is in a spot there that he could just about go for him. But he goes short and finds Berry. If Sweet turns around, he can be used. But Joe, he wants to go deep. And Horn Francis runs out of that. Gets a little push. Went underneath it. Now the pressure's on.
0: Good.
1: Logan Evans from behind.
0: Don't let him
1: trying
0: out.
1: To put that on. They've got to try and keep it in here. They're putting the pressure on. And a chop around the chops. Did it get missed?
0: Yeah.
1: It did.
2: Oh, wow.
1: Horn Francis.
0: Nah, that wasn't a free kick. Okay. He played for that. Lynn right. Andrews real estate okay. replay. Good
2: well,
0: decision.
2: Yep, I all like right. it. If players duck will play for it, let's
0: just,
2: have a look.
0: He just braced and then went
1: oh,
0: down.
1: Okay.
0: Nothing in that.
1: Yeah,
0: in
1: yep.
0: fact, he probably, right. letter of the law, should be holding the ball.
2: Totally.
0: Because he had prior opportunity.
2: Yep. And I know you're big on this and I agree. Yeah. If a player ducks their head, holding the ball straight away.
0: It doesn't
2: away.
0: Matter. Do you have well, time to kick or handball?
2: Yep.
0: Does he? Yes. Holding the ball.
2: Holding the ball.
0: Not that hard.
1: You want people to follow the law. Unreal.
2: So Horn Francis going in after it and we're going to get another stoppage. We're about 47 metres out here for Port. They lead by 15. We've got just on a minute on the Zambrero clock to play in this first half. They'd love to pinch a late one. Whitlock going after it here, paddling it towards the boundary line. He's got some pressure. There's Warner with him. Umpire stalking, no free. And we'll get another ball up. So the margin was 4 points at quarter time. It's 15 now, very late in this second term. Grundy, neat work. He did really well. Gave it off. Jordan, he just barrels it. Doing pretty well there was Radigalia, but Curnow did nicely. Now McDonald. They got one
0: gone.
2: Late. Oh, that's holding the ball. Well
0: that's
2: done.
0: Be holding
2: had
0: the
2: to
0: ball.
2: Be holding the ball. Umpire said no. What is going on? Didn't get rid of it legally. Surely. Umpire missed it. Now the Swans have won it back. This could be huge. Kick inside 50. Radigalia is in front. Takes the mark on his chest. All's well that ends well, but it could have been disaster.
0: Don't turn it live. Just find a mark.
1: Yep. He does exactly that. Finds Aaliyah. Aaliyah thinks it's the first 20 seconds of the game, not the last. Calm down. So he pushes back. Yep. Shoot. Dump this one long to the wing. Whitlock's in front this time, exactly what Campo wanted. And the siren sounds to end the first half. Port Adelaide really took it up to Sydney. 7-9-51. They're 15-point leaders. The Swans, 5-6-36, and this is 5AA football, thanks to the Fleurio Milk Company.
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1: Jones now goes for a deep one. Georgiades lost his opponent, took the mark. Barely 20 metres out. Can he convert?
15: Yep.
1: He can. Mitch Georgiades gets his first. Swings, turns into the pocket. Cochran. He kicks it like a dart. He loves that one. He nails it.
2: Well, they're already leading by 14 points, and now it's a game-high 20 points. They've got their kicking boots on now, boys.
1: Young Joe Berry, little stutter, comes in and kicks it well. So Joe Berry gets his first, keeps hitting the scoreboard.
16: This is 5AA football.
2: And it is the halftime wrap, all thanks to Drummond Golf. And we have got a contest here. It's Port Adelaide leading at halftime, 7-9-51, Sydney 5-6-36. A 15-point margin. Scott Camporeale, Tom Wren with you. If anything, Campo, and I'd love to get your thoughts, feels like Port should be further in front.
3: Well, yeah, they should. They've kicked 7 of the last 10 goals, so they've been dominant.
2: Yep.
3: And, you know, they kicked, well, they kicked 6 points, so they've been able to, you know, from there, kick 7-3 after the, you know, they were zip 6. That's what they were in that first quarter. So they've managed to get it back on the other way. So Sydney had their little go at the start of that second quarter, but then they just rolled their sleeves up again. And, you know, once again, the clearance game they've been really strong at. So at the moment, you know, for the game, that's been a real bonus for Josh Carr. 20 to 10 in clearances. So that just gives you field position. We spoke about it with Timmy during the week, you know, around what's important to get, because Timmy was concerned, oh, we're getting stuck in our back half. Well, you get stuck in your back half because you're losing field position and then you're not going brave enough out of your back half. And you can see their mode tonight of trying to look, go quick, look at the corridor, hit that first one just to break Sydney's line. And then their pressure's been outstanding. I've really enjoyed what Port's done with their pressure. They haven't allowed that handball game that we know that Sydney want to try and do. And it's got them into trouble, Sydney. And they've been able to turn it over and then be really clinical, albeit a couple of times. But that happens. The game's not perfect. You know, Richards is playing well. Darcy Byrne-Jones has been really solid across halfback. Lear's been intercepting. He's made a couple of blues, you know, from a
0: decision-making point of view, but geez, he's done well ahead of the ball. Zach Butters is getting a tight tag, but he's still sort of chipping in. You know, he's had five scoring moments to half time, but he's still having an influence on the game. So, look, there's plenty of upside for Port. They should be confident, albeit that they need that's a half a footy. Let's see if they can do it again for another quarter and really put some heat on Sydney.
2: Halftime wrap, all thanks to Drummond Golf. It doesn't matter what level you're at, Drummond Golf will lift your game. I think you make a great point, Campo. Yeah, Butters and Horn Francis have been good, but there's been some other players that have really chipped in tonight.
0: Yeah, I agree. Like even, you know, I think Ollie Wine's been really tough in close. Like he's been, you know, had his usual five contested possessions in and around there. I mean, Richards, he's been probably the standout, really.
2: I've loved his game.
0: Yeah, he's had 14. He's had eight of those being contested, so normally he's that high half forward. He's had five clearances, kicked a goal, so he's been probably Port's most influential around the ball. So we heard that they want to try and find another one, and he was the obvious one. And tonight, against a pretty strong Sydney midfield that he's been able to showcase.
2: It's fascinating now, isn't it, Campo? Because we know Sydney's pedigree. We know they're going to come again.
0: Yeah, they're going to have their moments.
2: Yep. Yeah, how do you coach that now? If you're Josh Carr, what are you doing to try and set the game up your way?
0: Well, I think the good thing is they'd be showing some clips about clearly they're executing the plan that they would have gone in with. Mm-hmm. And so this is what we're doing well. This is arguably the top two team in the competition, you know. So we've been able to match it in some key areas. One, our pressure's been outstanding. That would be the first one. That can't drop. Number one, that can't drop. Because as soon as that drops, that's when Sydney will start opening you up. And that's when, you know, the momentum starts. So we need to keep that at clearance game. Midfielders, we need to keep that part of that game so we can keep giving opportunities and lock the ball in our front half. They would be the two things. And then, guys, when we lower our eyes, they are retreating. They don't really want to man us up. So at the moment, they've had 49 marks, right, which is plus 17. So I gave you the number of 30 before the game. If they continue that in the second half, the scoreboard may be in their favour. So some of those little things that the pieces, and then what that does is the playing group goes, yeah, you know, they believe in it now, you know, whereas before they're probably hoping because they're up against a good team.
2: Yeah.
0: Now they're touching, feeling, you know, and they're going, yep, we can see what we're doing. The challenge is, like in any team, can they execute it for long enough in this second half? Because Sydney will get their moments, but they've handled it pretty well. Sydney have had a couple of moments, mm-hmm. particularly when they've gone in there, and the defensive back six's been pretty good and the midfield support's been good.
2: It's been great to watch so far. We'll get into the player spotlight, all thanks to Unique Home Style Foods. There's been a few good ones so far.
0: Yeah, well, we highlighted Joe Richards. He's the obvious one. I've liked Darcy Burne-Jones' game across half-back. He's doing a good job on Malcolm Roses. He's been really dangerous forward, you know, throughout the year, but he's had zero influence on the game. He's only had the two disposals, and Darcy Burne-Jones has been able to get involved there. I like Delia's game from an intercept point of view. You know, Kane Farrell with his kicking, you know, just out of getting some yardage and being able to pinpoint some of those kicks, you know, through the middle of the ground just to break it open has been pretty good. And I think Jordan Sweet's done a really good job, albeit, you know, gave away a silly free kick. That happens, but he's been really strong against Brody Grundy.
2: So Port have won both quarters so far, the first by 4 points. In fact, Campo, this season, I know they're 4-8, they've won 27 quarters now and lost 23. They're winning more quarters than they're losing. It's just when they lose, they're losing perhaps by a bit more, but they're competitive, aren't they? They just keep digging in.
0: Well, and then you talk about, you know, they're third in the competition for points against, only giving away 81 a game. So you're sitting there going, well, we're at 36, boys. If we can replicate that and stifle them again, once again, the belief grows. We keep them to sort of under 80, we get a massive chance to win. So there's some really clear KPIs that Josh and the coaching group would be putting up on the board and the players would be believing. The challenge is, we've got to execute it again for another half.
2: Yeah, and that's it. How much have they spent and can they sustain it? And what have Sydney got in the tin tank? We're going to find out some of those player spotlights as well. All thanks to Unique Home Style Foods, supporting South Australian businesses, large and small. It is a cracking game of footy. Absolutely loving it at the moment. Just from a Sydney perspective, Campo, if you were putting on the hat there for Dean Cox, what do they try and do to free the game up their way?
0: Well, I think the thing for them is, do they want to ask Port a question? Well, sorry, I take a step back. One, I'd be going to the midfield group and go, you blokes are getting an absolute rogering through the middle of the ground at the moment, because this Port midfield group have been dominant around clearance. We're now trying to score out of our back half. We don't want to do that. We want to play a front half game. So, number one, you'd be going to Heaney, you'd be going to Grundy, you're going to Mills, you're going to Rowbottom, those guys, and they're going, we need to get control of this midfield, because it doesn't matter. That whether you're Adelaide, whether you're the Bulldogs, Adelaide did it the other night, they controlled the midfield battle, and then that's what the game sways. So he'd be going and eyeballing those guys in particular, and I think the rest of it will take care of itself, because they're a well-drilled team and they've got the ammunition to do it. So this second half or this third quarter, this midfield battle is going to be mouth-watering, because I think that will be pivotal as to which way the game goes.
2: It's got to be red hot. This is the halftime wrap, all thanks to Drummond Golf. What a great first half of footy. Port Adelaide leading by 15 points. We'll have second half action on the other side. The Power leading 7-9-51 to the Swans, 5-6-36.
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2: And it's been a halftime wrap, all thanks to Drummond Golf. If you're just tuning in, Port Adelaide 7-9-51, the Swans 5-6-36. All singles so far. a proposal happening out there, Campo. Just
0: and public,
2: and it's gone.
0: Oh God!
2: Do you like that, the old public display of affection?
0: I used to see you do that at Joplin's back in the day.
2: What were these sloppies, wasn't it? You go to heaven to Joppies. Yeah. Remember
0: that? I used to go to Lenny's then. You know, I used to do the treble to see if you could get all three in one night.
2: They were good days, weren't they?
0: They were good days.
2: West Terrace there at the end of the night.
0: Not anymore. I wake up with a headache.
2: Yeah. Well, you and I, we had one big night a while ago, didn't we?
0: Yes.
2: But we're still paying for it.
0: We are. A good man, Joe, down at Gaucho's there. He looked after us.
2: We'll have to do it again. We'll get Timmy involved as well. We are not far away from the start of this second half. Timmy, just as we welcome him back into commentary, saw you catching up with a great Port Adelaide man, Jackson Trengo.
1: Yeah, love the Jacko.
2: Boundary. He played the hard way. What are his thoughts and the way things are going, and yours as well?
1: He was really impressed. He said they've been very good defensively all year, he said, so he was happy with that. He just thought their pressure was at probably an extra level tonight, and that's been really good. He said, just make sure you convert in the second half and convert your pressure into goals. So that was the thing that obviously we weren't able to do, especially the first term, but managed to settle it down a bit better in that second term and got some, what would you say, scoreboard reward for the effort. But the one frustrating thing, and you go down there, everybody's saying, I was in the lift and he's a guy who doesn't even barrack for Port Adelaide. He just said, why is it every week, every game I do? And he said, I go around the country, he said, it's not getting better. I just don't understand why they're not paying attention to it or putting resource into it or doing whatever it is they possibly can to try and stop the incredible inconsistency of umpiring in our game.
2: And look, you're right.
1: It's a frustration.
2: We have a break room here in the media box, and the commentators would get a quick sausage roll in the breaks, and it's
0: some,
2: the same.
0: Some grab a couple. He's not here. He's not here. Is he? Hang on. He might be out there grabbing an extra one on the way down. He hasn't missed. He can't put an invoice in tonight.
1: Is it true he's got a bandsaw for teeth?
0: Mate, I tell you what, he's eaten more sandwiches and pies and pasties than he's made comments down on the bench tonight.
1: You should be docked for that.
0: Unbelievable.
1: Absolutely.
0: Unbelievable.
1: But you're right, Tommy, it's just the frustration.
2: But just to that point, everyone's talking about it out there.
1: Yeah.
2: Everyone, all the commentators. So
1: it's just the frustration.
2: It's not just us. I assure you, I know people at home are probably thinking, is it that bad?
1: Yeah.
2: Just a few where, and Campo, you are, I think, the most level person. And even you tonight, I've seen you scratching your head.
1: Well, you know, twice I didn't even make a comment on the decisions because he was already doing it. I thought, well, I'm going to stay out of it because I'll just say that's mad Timmy.
0: It is frustrating because, I mean, the game is a couple of percent here and there. And when you get those ones, that changes the momentum of the game. Like, we saw, what was the Adelaide game, I think, the week before, when there was the 50-metre against Braden Cook.
1: Yeah.
0: Right, and then Geelong go down and kick three in a row. It just unsettles. Like, it just gives oxygen to the opposition, and they go, oh, we're back into it here at this point in time. So it's the howlers. I can understand the sort of 50-50s and whatever, but if they're 50-50, don't pay them. Don't pay them.
1: Yeah.
0: Like, just let it go. Because we always talk about finals type, you know, umpiring. They just let it go.
2: Yeah.
0: And we love it. Yeah. How good is it? We go,
2: it's the best.
0: We understand that that's the thing. We want to see them play. Yeah. Like, not the ticky touchwoods. I mean, they literally kicked two goals, Sydney, from poor free kicks.
1: Yeah.
0: Like, that quarter. Not through anything spectacular that they did, you know, around the ground. But, anyway, it is what it is. We move on.
1: Yeah.
0: They've got more to play for here and worrying about than free kicks against, but let's hope it doesn't decide the game.
2: Second half about to get underway. Port Adelaide leading by 15 points.
1: Back in the middle, Grundy got it down to Warner. Drew was straight onto him. Then he picks the ball up, gave it off to Sweet, who got tackled, broke the tackle, dodged one, two, please give it off. He gave it to Paul Francis, who was tackled high. Umpire saw it. So he gets the free kick and he's got a lead up at him and he missed it, Georgiades. He's been told to play on. He stabs it into the pocket. That wasn't a great kick. I think he missed two really good options before that poor third option and allowed Jai Sarong just to come in and take an easy intercept mark, who then goes to Blakey. Blakey's at full back, so that doesn't bother me when he's down there.
0: Well, this is, you've just got to pin him in now. They can't... This is where they got to force them to a contest skinny. They're doing it pretty well.
2: And it was the short kick to
0: Perfect.
2: Mills.
0: Ooh, yeah, that's exactly what they would need.
1: Satellite kick.
2: And it was, yeah. It went up and it went into the stratosphere, didn't it? Comes down. Able to get the kick away, though, Sarong. Well done, Farrell. Great spoil on Rowbottom. And then he was able to crumb it as well.
1: Oh, he got in front. Inside. Whitlock.
0: Yeah, he was on his haunches.
1: Haunches, exactly. Yeah.
2: And he lost half that step. And that was all Hamling needed to take the mark in front. And so Sydney will rebound again.
1: You know, speed is alertness.
2: Mm-hmm.
1: And that was not alert. Cochrane going to put the pressure on here. Going to keep chasing. Heaney busting out. Kicks a long ball to centre forward. Radigalia outbodied by Curnow, takes the mark. Curnow quickly turns. He's looking for the pocket and finding... Did he find him?
0: McDonald.
1: Yeah. Didn't think it was going to reach, but it did. And McDonald takes the mark in that forward pocket. And this is why they brought Harry Ram in, because McDonald is that third tall and he's pretty mobile as well.
0: Just, I'm not sure Asava's body work was that great there. He sort of just got shunted. He'd rather Curnow leading up at the ball than getting beaten one-on-one in an aerial contest.
1: McDonald kicked a goal on the second term. So he's lining up 30-degree angle, 40 out. He sort of really wrenched at that kick and then Radigalia tapped it through and could have marked it. I'm a bit confused by that, but anyway, it's behind. And Sydney get the first score of the third term, and that will put them to 5-7, 37, 14 points behind Port Adelaide, 7-9, 51.
2: So the kick from Farrell goes long to the boundary line. Radically almost pulled down the mark, not quite, and now goes out of play. And that's on the half-back flank here for Port Adelaide. Probably 70 from home for the Swans. So margin cut down by 1 point since halftime. We've travelled almost 3 minutes on the Zambrero clock in this third quarter. Umpire now throws it back in front, Grundy. Sweet just took it out of the ruck, did really well.
0: Quite well.
1: Geez, he's beaten him, isn't
2: he? He has, yep. And he is a high up and under kick forward.
0: Oh,
2: well done
0: boy.
2: There by Holland Francis.
0: Oh,
2: Cochrane
0: pick it up.
2: Probably could have picked it up. He socketed it, gains territory, but the Swans have set up well behind the ball. And now Whitlock,
0: good
2: yeah,
0: boy.
2: Takes the mark.
1: Well done.
2: Done,
1: young fella.
2: Stretch the arms up long. And
0: we can go quick now because it's even numbers.
1: Yeah.
2: Just takes a little bit of time. And that's going to allow Sydney to get back, so he just has to go to a contest. A big pack set themselves. Here's Horn Francis again. Wicks handballs. Roberts now receives the ball around the body on the left. Mills through his legs. Whitlock is going to get tackled there again. Horn Francis. Ball comes out. Well done. Butters did well. Richards went without it. Sweet. He's tackled. That could be holding the ball. And
1: it is
2: holding the ball. And the free kick will come back to Blakey.
1: Jeez, it was bouncing around like a pinball in there, wasn't it? Nobody was able to take it clean. Set to Sweet up. The kick looking for,
0: well done,
1: didn't
0: Farrow.
1: Find it. Went on Farrow, came in and intercepted. And not able to win the ground ball though here, Port. And it's going to be Swans Rowbottom. A little kick over the top. They got a loose player there. It's Cleary. He runs on, kicks it towards McDonald. McDonald on a one-on-one, takes a mark. He's beaten Harry Ram a couple of times now. And that one was a little too easy.
0: It was the ground ball, Timmy. You
1: yeah.
0: caught it well. Just cleaner. They did everything right, Port. Farrell did really well to come off his man to intercept, but just couldn't clean up that ground ball, and Sydney just swooped it away.
1: You think they'll only get a few opportunities before Sydney hit that scoreboard as they settle into this third term. So, McDonald, he missed one earlier here. This one's a lot closer. Should be an easier kick as he stabs at it. And he just sneaks it in. So he gets his second. And the Swans get the first goal of the third term. They edge closer. 6-7-43 to Port Adelaide, 7-9-51. An 8-point margin. And this is 5AA football thanks to the Fluoro Milk Company.
0: Well, they've been more efficient now, that transition game. They've had two inside 50s for one goal one. And both of those times have been, I guess, not uncontested marks, but, you know, one-on-one easy marks to Logan McDonald. So they just need to understand, Port, you know, that they just can't allow Sydney that transition, that easy forward handball, because it puts their defenders under too much pressure.
2: We knew the Swans would come and ask some questions, and they're off to a good start in this third quarter. Margin cut back to 8. Now we're just getting a look, I reckon, just to make sure that did go through. Yes, it did. So been given the all clear in the middle of the ground again. Swans through Heaney. Socket, lovely little toe poke. That was so clever. Grundy, Warner tried to get around, did so, but there was enough pressure.
1: Oh, what's he doing?
2: Handball, not great what's there from Burn Jones. Now the kick from Jordan inside 50. Port under real pressure here. Armani. Socket again there by Lloyd. Or Burn Jones again. Not a great handball.
1: Coughing it up.
2: And Armani, that's got to be holding the ball. Incorrect disposal. Umpire said he must have got a toe on it just. And it gets held up. McKinley in there.
3: Just a toe. Maybe a toenail. Right. There.
2: Jesus. And a ball up 30 metres out here as Port try to clear, and they should through Burgoyne towards the boundary. Oh, under pressure. Is that too high? Yes. And a free kick to Berry.
1: Yeah, that was definitely there. Let's cross down on the boundary quickly, Sam Daddo.
4: Just a quick one. After that last Swans goal, the Port doc ran a couple of tablets out to Alir Alir, so he might be nursing something.
1: Thank you very much, AFM Wealth Strategy on the boundary, Sam Daddo.
3: A couple of no-dos just to keep him alert.
1: Yeah, wow. Joe Richards with the ball. Good first half. Kicks it short to the lead up of Burn Jones. Burn Jones, a brave kick into the middle, and finds Jones, which is good. He then turns and quickly goes to Horn Francis, who

0: Scott Campriale, I'll tell you right now. So, look, Xavier Bowman, can he get his first goal? Let's hope so. The young fella kicks it nicely, kicks it sweet, and gets a goal. Well done, young man. Gets his first goal in AFL football, and that's going to lift the boys for sure. Well done. Terrific stuff. And he's number 46, and I don't think he'll be number 46 for long. He gets his first goal, and Port Adelaide's first goal in the third term. Congratulations, young man. 8-9-57 to 6-7-43, back to 14 points.
1: Well, I just like, once again, the composure with uncontested marks. That's what it was. It was, who was the first one? Burn Jones was the first one to Lockie Jones, and then he hit Jason Hyde. And it was just really good patience. Just waited till something opened up, and Bammett just led into that little leading lane there, and really nice finish. So not one against the flow, but definitely needed it just to make sure that they were still in touch for the quarter.
2: Yep, and that's a Beachwood Homes goal of the day because of the importance, Campo. They really needed that. That was a cool finish there from the first gamer. Toe poke here by Sweet. He's having a night. Blakey could have picked it up, but just socketed it straight away. How will it fall? Where's it going to bounce?
0: Good shepherd.
2: Well done, McKinley. He was able to get it because of the shepherd. I think it was Jones.
0: Jones,
2: boys.
0: Yes.
2: Brilliant. As he goes up towards Drew, couldn't take the mark, but not a bad result. Out of play, just forward of centre wing, out of side for Port Adelaide. And I know you two boys love those little tough things, the one percenters, and that was great by Lockie Jones.
1: Well, it's just doing the fundamentals well. Just gave him time to be able to take the ball. If he had a run to get a handball receive, he probably would have got tackled.
2: So the throw-in comes in now. Grundy wins it down, but it's straight to the boundary line, and we'll do it all again. Another boundary throw-in. We have still got 13 minutes and counting in this third term on the Zambrero clock.
0: I'm surprised there's not a lot more shepherding that goes on in the game.
1: Mm.
0: It's certainly fallen away for some reason.
1: Not often highlighted.
0: No. A well done Sweet. He chapped it down to McKinley. His handball reached the target in Wines. Wines kicks it high. Marshall pushed out of it. Loose hit. Burgoyne fumbled again. That allowed Sydney to pick up the loose ball. And they'll run this out quickly. Wicks kicking a ball, punched away. Burn Jones hitting it hard. Well done.
3: Well done.
0: Butters beautifully. Logan Evans into the pocket.
1: Oh.
0: And Tom Cochran fell over at the crucial moment. And couldn't take the mark and was punched out of bounds. Right forward pocket for the power in attack.
1: Tough to see. Jackson Mead was just in the corridor by himself, but fair bit of pressure coming at him.
2: And the good thing was Cunningham didn't know that Cochran fell over, so he fisted it when he could have taken the mark. It means it's a boundary throwing. Wicks, really quick handball there to Grundy. He goes the sweeping handball, but straight to Burgoyne. Went to ground, but got rid of it to Drew into the pocket. And, Marshall almost needs to stand up here. Gave off the handball. Under pressure there, Mead. He gave a quick handball back into traffic. Maybe not the best option. Good tackle there by Sweet. Ball locked in. 40 metres out. We'll get a ball up. Port still leading by 14 points. Nearly 11 minutes gone in this third quarter. It's a real arm wrestle. Swans are asking the questions. Oh, well done there, Drew. Spun out of a tackle, gave off the handball. Here's Bamford again. He missed his foot. He managed to spill there to George Hardy. He's got the handball away. Butters, left foot snap. Around the body, Zach Butters. Too far out of bounds on the fall.
1: What happened to Bamford there? I want to see that.
2: He stubbed his toe.
1: Did he?
2: I think
1: he going to balk inside?
0: I think he was going to balk. Yeah, I think you're right.
1: Should have hit a drop punt.
0: Yeah. Wicks switches it out wider. And, Cunningham on the outer side just comes back inside Sarong. He's looking wider. The run was there, but he ignores it, goes back, and goes out wide and finds Edwards. Edwards at half back. They trail by 14 points to Swans. They kick a high ball. Ram this time competes well. Ground level though, right bottom, good win. Handball out, went well to Warner. Warner kicks it deep. Kernow, is it out of bounds on the full?
1: Oh, he's paid it.
0: It's been paid a mark. Well, the boundary ump was nowhere near the decision. The field umpire was there.
1: Let's have a look where he
0: marks it. Let's have a look. Gee, that looks over by a metre.
1: Wow. Where he landed was over the...
0: Yeah. And there's people right there who are saying, get your binoculars on because you've missed it. So Kernow, he's in the pocket. He's quickly snapped around his body. I think he's nailed it. And he's carrying on a bit. But

0: Charlie.
1: He's kicked the left foot goal. And I think that that might be his second of the evening. It is. And Swans come back a little bit closer. So they're now 7-7-49 to 8-9-57. 8 points the difference. Fleurieu Milk Company bringing the 5AA footy.
0: Well, what Sydney have done has flipped the uncontested possession. We highlighted that Port were really good in that phase, but this quarter they've had 14 marks to 8 for RAA stats, and then the uncontested possession plus 8 for Sydney as well. But, you know, around the contest and clearance and ground ball, we're still in favour of Port Adelaide.
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3: 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Looks like a bit of a left thumb injury at the moment.
2: 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That injury report, let's hope he's all right. Whitlock actually won that tap down nicely. Ball held in again. Wines taken to ground by Warner. Good strong tackle. We'll do it all again. McLean wins it. Here's Wines to Whitlock. Tried to get the handball away. Dispossessed. And now Sydney go inside 50. Kurnow again in front. Oh, was he taken down illegally? No, he just stone cold dropped it. Good call, Timmy. Here's Radigalia under pressure. Got rid of the handball, but straight to Warner. He's starting to have a real impact. Kicks towards the top of the square. Alia, the only one back. Ball sits for him now on the second bounce. Comes up the line, terrible kick.
1: How many times is he going to turn it over?
0: Just hit McKinley. Like. Oh.
2: And it goes to Bice. So Bice now. It's a 50. Bamet thought the umpire said play on, but the umpire said no, I didn't. And that is going to be the ultimate punishment. It will be a certain goal for the Swans, and it will bring them back within a kick. Right to the goal square.
1: All because of... Oh, I tell you.
2: So, Bice, he's on a very slight angle. Going to go the hook around the body, as the modern-day player so often does. And they've got three of the first four in this third quarter, and the margin back to two. And the Swans are coming in a big way.
0: Yeah, well, it was a poor option again. I mean, it just puts pressure, you know, where you don't need to. I mean, let's have a look at the replay. He's standing still, and then...
1: He waved his hand.
0: The umpire said move it on, but he didn't say play on.
1: Right.
0: He said you got to move it on because, and but he didn't go off his line. So that's, he's just misinterpreted. First game, you know, you give him an out for that one. He's trying to do the right thing. Unfortunately, he's looking at the umpire here on the Lynn Andrews Real Estate replay. The umpire says, blows the whistle and says move it on. Yeah, unfortunate for the young fella.
1: Back in the middle, it's a two-point ball game now. Port Adelaide under the pump. They're being challenged. Whitlock took the ball out. He just handballed blindly. Horn Francis was taken without the football and just knocked to ground. So Heaney and Warner clear it. Ball goes to half forward. Jones attacked it hard. Got tackled. Tried to get the handball off. Couldn't do so. Under the pump here. Lots of pressure being applied. Port Adelaide run it over the boundary line. And 50 metres away from the Swans' goal, it will be thrown in. It's definitely been the Swans' quarter.
0: Well, and this is where your leaders come in now, Timmy. You hear the coaches talk about we need to communicate, we need to talk, we need to... the leaders need to stand up and give direction, and they need to win it around the contest now, because the last 5 minutes, well and truly in Sydney's favour, and they've got field position off the back of it.
2: 5AA football, thanks to the Fleurieu Milk Company. Again, they win the tap down.
0: Oh, he's got a free kick. Warner.
2: The tackle against Wines.
1: And that wasn't anywhere near as bad as the Horn Francis one in the centre of the ground.
2: And it's going to be...
1: At least the ball was near him.
2: He's going to kick into the pocket. And, yeah, gets the mark as well. And it's been paid. And it's Isaac Heaney just recognising it was a one-on-one. And Heaney would be advantaged. And this will put the Swans in front if he can kick it. He's 40 out. Sharp angle, but we know the quality of this man. He's so good. First player since Paddy Dangerfield in 2017 to average 25-plus touches and two goals a game for the first 11 rounds. On the left boot, ball swinging back. That's a wonderful finish from a wonderful player. And the Swans are in front. Magnificent Isaac Heaney. And they have all the ascendancy now. 9-7-61, plays 8-9-57. Isaac Heaney with his first. And Sydney take the lead.
0: Yeah, I mean, it was. That's just knowing your teammate, isn't it? You know, Warner just knew that he had a one-on-one and he's as good as anyone in the competition. But that's a great finish. Like, off one step, he's pretty much hit that and flushed it on your opposite side from about 35, 40 metres. So he's a super talent, Isaac Heaney, one of the best players in the competition by a mile. But, yeah, over to you, Port. You know, here we go. 4-1 to one goal this quarter. Had they lost a little bit of ascendancy with Jordan Sweet going off? Probably. Just a little bit around the clearance, and they were able to get, you know, into that forward half of the ground, and that's just put Port under a little bit of pressure.
1: Sweet goes up in the middle, ground level. Richards hit in hard, got tackled without it, allowed to play on, and dropping the ball was advantageous, actually, for Swans as they surge forward to centre-half forward, and Willem Drew has been tackled. In goes Horn Francis again, knocked out of it. Who can pick up this loose ball below their knees? Mead just socket it forward. Horn Francis went without the football. Back in they go. Loose. Sweet just tapped it down to Wines. Wines fed Richards. Richards on his left. Kicks a loose ball. Mitch Georgiades, he got there first. He's dodging and weaving. That. He's got Durden. He's on his left foot. He's looking for Durden. The little man jumps. He takes a mark. That's a magnificent one-handed mark. And it was knocked out of his hands. Should have been a 100-metre penalty.
0: You're not biased at all, Timmy.
1: Not at all.
0: I really liked the pressure through the middle of the ground. It was who blinked first. And, yeah. And it was, I think it was Ollie Wines. He was the one that was clean and got it into space. And then it was a nice just kick to space, just a ground ball into Georgiades' favour. And he was good enough with his leg speed. And Corey Durden just reset hard forward once that happened.
1: So Durden, terrific mark. Let's hope he can finish off his good work. Mitch Georgiades, he's got some toe, hasn't he?
0: Yeah, he has.
1: Just accelerated away there. In comes Durden. Kicks the goal. Well done to him. He's got two. And he just keeps producing goals for Port Adelaide.
0: That was important. Important goal because all the momentum was with Sydney. So
1: yes, correct.
0: That's good. Look, once again, they would highlight that in the meeting on, you know, they got challenged. So what did we do? We ramped up the pressure. We didn't give them what they wanted. You know, there was repeat efforts by a number of players. Richards, Horn Francis was good in there. Sweet was at him. Willem Drew was at him. And they finally won that ground ball scramble and they got some ascendancy forward. So well done.
2: Beachwood Homes goal of the day. Beachwood Homes, real custom home builders. Durden with number two and that takes him to 20 for the season. Said earlier, he's kicked at least one in every game this year. Hasn't kicked more than two. How will they would love for him to kick four. Let's go back in the middle though now. Sweet wins it down. What a game of football this has been. They dive in again. This game is really good. What a test for these young power players tonight. Close win last week. Can they back it up now? Was he thrown out of the ruck there?
1: Horn powerful. Francis.
2: That was unbelievable, wasn't it, Tim? He gives it to Mead. And now they go inside 50. Jack. Mark, was it taken? Umpire said no. Just spilled as it was taken aground.
1: I think Georgiades spilled Whitlock, I think.
2: Yeah. He came sort of third man in, didn't he? Whitlock was in front. And then Georgiades.
1: Oh, wow.
2: Yeah, Georgiades almost controlled it. And anyway, the ball gets thrown up. They go again. Georgiades in there, putting on a tackle. Umpire says, I'll have it again. Ball up, 30 out. Port trying to get two in quick succession.
1: Yeah, back-to-back goals. Get that momentum back. Sweet again, just thumps it forward. Georgiades one-handed, snaps it around his body. That was a very good effort. It was to the near side, though. So 9-10-64, plays 9-7-61. It's 3 points the difference. Blakey to bring the ball back into play. Comes out of the square. Just drops it short to Mills at the 50-metre arc. Swans trying to think their way through this.
0: Yeah, so they can't let him get into this chain, Timmy. Yeah. You've got to keep him skinny.
1: Wicks played on. He just kicked a little blindly. Over the back of the two players that went. That's not a good sign. And Marty comes out to meet it.
2: Get
1: and
2: him,
1: Harry Rams
2: good
1: got him. Harry
2: Excellent.
1: Rams got him. Cold.
0: Outstanding, Harry.
1: Holding the ball.
0: Love that. Well done, young fella.
1: Just watch the hips. He didn't look at the ball. That's an oldest tackling trick in the book. And well done, Harry Ram, for executing.
2: Well, there was absolutely no mistaking that free kick. What a tackle by Ram. Burgoyne goes high. He can't take it. Here they go, Port. Cochrane takes it on the bounce. Lowers the eyes. Not a great kick. Off hands. Who can take it? Burgoyne, great handball to Butters. Needs to get around. Left foot snap. Well done. Captain sack. That's a team lifting goal.
4: Well, go back to Harry Ram. You watch all... The whole Port team should be running back to Harry Ram. All the defenders are.
1: Yep.
4: Let's see whether some of the leaders get back there. And from a young player, only in a first handful of games, that's outstanding. He has had a couple of moments, you know, with Logan Evans this quarter, but well done. That was a great tackle. That'll be highlighted on Monday. Outstanding Harrison Ram, but great finish, Zach Butters.
2: And another Beachwood Holmes goal of the night contender. Just... almost lost the foot valve there, boys. I got a bit excited. That was an amazing
4: we
2: goal.
4: We don't need another one go down.
1: Yeah, I tell you what, though. You know Zach doesn't kick many when he responds like that.
2: Yeah.
1: And that's such a team-lifting goal. I just love the way he's got the confidence to know he's going to break tackle.
2: Yeah.
1: Gee whiz, it'd be nice to have that leg power.
2: Horn Francis did it as well, impressive. Didn't he, in the middle of the ground?
1: Yeah, another one. So 9-point leaders, Port Adelaide, third term. Sweet, done a mammoth job tonight. Warner takes this ball really cleanly out of the middle. Kicks it towards half forward. Rose has tried to go on the
4: chest.
1: He's
4: been good, Darcy Byrne-Jones.
1: Byrne-Jones got him beat cold. Kicks it to the boundary line.
4: That's all right. That's okay.
1: It'll be a last disposal.
4: Now squeeze re-entry. The ground. Shut the corridor down. Force him down the line.
1: 24 minutes play.
4: You can see where Blakey, look where he's looking. He wants to peel one off in there.
1: Yes. The Zambrero clock. And there's 24 minutes on it, third term.
2: So it goes up towards half forward. Great fist from behind there. That was
4: perfect.
2: A Lear on this occasion. Good defensive play.
4: Absolutely.
2: So 5.5 to go, Zambrero clock. Feel good, Mexican. It's that kind of night. Wouldn't mind a bit of that, Timmy, right now. And it's Port leading by 9 points. Really good game of footy.
4: Don't mention food. Sammy will be up in a minute.
2: Sweet wins it down. Here's Wines tackled by Heaney. What a battle there. Grundy. Oh, well done, Richards. And now Horn Francis gets in there.
4: Oh, that's in danger.
2: Socket forward there by Blakey. Umpire said play on. Gave it to Bias. Spear and kick inside 50. And he hits up a target.
1: Good hands.
2: Really good hands.
1: McLean.
2: And it's McLean who's been pretty quiet tonight.
4: Geez, I wouldn't mind seeing just in front here.
1: Oh, yeah, they won't show it.
4: Burgoyne. He's had his hands down and they got kicked.
2: So McLean... Yeah, yeah, McLean will have a shot 40 out on a 45-degree angle. And Port, after kicking two in a row, an opportunity here for the visitors to peg it back. The margin currently 9. You can hear the roars from the crowd trying to put him off. Stuttering approach. Kicks pushed well right. Will it make the distance?
4: Kill
2: not
4: it.
2: Sure. And they don't kill it. Comes back in, and this is dangerous now. Handball in and around. Farrell grabbed it. He just dumped it out. Where's
1: Farrell.
2: It go?
1: The barrel.
2: It was the barrel. Heaney's going to pick it up. It's in the best possible hands. If you're a Swans fan, gives it to Wicks. He goes long, deep, inside 50. McLean again. He can't take it. Robottom. Free kick.
4: Oh, no.
2: Free kick, and it's going to go to Hayden McLean. 30 metres out, directly in front.
4: Oh, no.
2: Well, it's against Harry Ram, but I'm not sure. It was a lot there.
4: Well, I'd love to know what the umpires say. Like, he's allowed to compete on the ball. He hasn't grabbed him. He spoilt the ball, and McLean just carries on, so he gets a free kick. Ridiculous.
2: Oh, he missed the one a moment ago. This one is far easier. Distance won't be a problem this time.
4: Karma, drag it left.
2: He's pushed it way right. There's a behind. The crowd will enjoy that in the margin of 8 points. As you're listening to 5 to 8 footy, thanks to the Fleury Milk Company, Timmy G in fine fettle.
1: Logan Evans to bring the ball back into play. That was as soft as I've seen a free kick given. And there's plenty of them. Now, big Jack Whitlock pushed out of it. Richards comes in to tackle. He says he got the opponent high.
4: Yeah, it was the right arm.
1: And... Byrne-Jones is destroying Rosa.
4: Yeah, he's been good. Been real good.
1: Comes into Joe Richards on the 45.
4: How's this bloke?
1: Yeah. Little Joey Richards playing on ball and has made a bit of a difference.
4: This is all they need to do now. Just take some tempo out of the game.
1: Farrell, magnificent up the middle, finds Butters. He wants to give it to the run on, and it's Logan Evans.
4: Out the back.
1: Logan Evans, a high kick. We got some one-on-ones. Georgiades high. He misses it, though. Who's at the back? Who can crumb it? Berry trying hard. Burgoyne, Berry. Oh. Well done. Berry went in hard. Now
4: he's gone below the knees.
1: Oh, you are kidding me. The one bloke that puts his head in the hole, earns the football, gets crushed, gets a free kick against him. Oh, wow. What a game.
2: Yeah. It's going to be Matty Roberts who goes long towards a pack. No one able to pull it down, but the Swans have got the numbers at the four. Oh, Harry Kyle surely threw that. Had to have.
4: Well done, Harry Ram again.
2: Second effort.
4: Yeah, it was a great second effort because he was involved in that aerial contest. He got pushed to the ground and then got up. Well done, young fella.
2: So not for the first time in this quarter. He lowers the eyes, looks for a target, but it's all Sydney.
1: Terrible.
2: Oh, they spoiled each other. They're still able to get it, though. Quick kick out. They've got the numbers. Ram is there.
4: Oh, that's a free kick.
2: And the umpire, a little volleyball tap there.
1: That's right.
2: I think it was. Yeah, you're right, Timmy. Short kick to Burgoyne and work. He's probably a kick and a half from home. He's on the half-forward flank, out of side. Just about everyone in front of him. So he's just going to kick to a spot where he hopes someone's able to have a run and jump at it, but it's all Sydney.
1: Will anybody read this?
2: And it's going to be Callum Mills who takes the mark for Sydney.
1: Thank you. Mills in the back pocket for Sydney. Kicks a long ball. Who's going to mark this? Anybody? There was no contest in the end.
4: Yeah, he ran underneath it. Harry Ram, unfortunately, missed the flight of the ball.
1: McLean took the mark easily. 8 points of difference Port Adelaide's way. Up towards half forward for the Swans at ground level. Butters working overtime, and they get the ball out and just settle it down with Burgoyne.
4: Yeah, they don't need to go quick now. Like, I reckon they can just own the ball a bit here, Timmy. Just take some sting out of the game.
1: You can if you can hit a target.
4: Yeah, well, that helps.
1: Yes.
4: That helps. But just you can manipulate, move the ball around, ask them a question, because if you sit ahead of the ball, it's now 3v2 ahead of the game. So this is where they can draw them out.
1: Sweet goes for a long ball, and Jack Whitlock had to compete. He did it well. Meade got his hands out. He's looking for Bammett. Bammett gets back on his left. Now, his kick for Horne Francis wasn't great, but Horne Francis made it look good. And then he drops it into space, and the mark is taken by Joe Berry.
4: Just makes stuff happen. Jason Horne Francis, and he wasn't a great kick by Bammett.
1: He made the kick look good, and he made the pass look even better. Yeah. It's Horne Francis at his best.
4: Well, why wouldn't he go to him? He just does things that others can't. But he's kicked the ball pretty well tonight, Jace.
1: Yeah, Joe Berry.
4: This is important.
1: Kick one
4: kick.
1: The second.
4: Yeah,
1: it is.
4: This is an important goal. This is the one that he needs to kick as well. So to even up the quarter, so this will be 4 goals each if he kicks it. Yeah. And they've withstand some of Sydney's real pressure.
1: On the siren, Joe Berry steps in, kicks it at goal. The umpire's going dancing a little bit, so I knew he'd missed it. A very disappointing end of the third quarter. Port Adelaide, 10-11-71, lead the Swans 9-8-62. That is a 9-point margin. Swans won the quarter, and this is 5AA football, thanks to the Fleurieu Milk Company.
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2: Xavier Bowman, can he get his first goal? Let's hope so. The young fella kicks it nicely, kicks it sweet and gets a goal. Well done, young man. Gets his first goal in AFL football, and that's going to lift the boys for sure. Well done. Warner kicks it deep. Kerno, is it out of bounds on the full?
13: Oh, he's paid it.
2: It's been paid a mark to Kerno. He's in the pocket. He's quickly snapped around his body. I think he's nailed it. And he's carrying on a bit.
14: Bias down top. Oh, it's a 50. Bamett thought the umpire said play on, but the umpire said, no, I didn't. It will be a certain goal for the Swans, and it will bring them back within a kick. Burgoyne, great handball to Butters. Needs to get around. Left foot snap. Well done. Tapped inside. That's a team lifting goal.
15: This is 5AA football.
14: That was the loudest roar of the night. The crowd loved every second of that. Zach Butters putting the power back in front by 9 points. And that's the margin. It remains at three-quarter time. What a game of footy. Port have led at every change. Can they be leading when it counts most? We'll find out from Scott Campriali in a moment. But for AFM World Strategy, let's head to the boundary with Sam Datto.
3: Thanks, Rennie. Still a very quiet match on the injury front. We saw Jordan Sweet get a bit of treatment on that left hand during that quarter. Got that left thumb strapped up, but he's all fine to go. And for this last term, not a breath of breeze down here now, so it should be a pretty even contest.
14: Good stuff, Sammy. Nice to hear there's no injuries to speak of on the CLK legal injury report. Campo, they came hard then, the Swans. Port, to their credit, after being headed, kicked a couple of goals. They're just holding on. It's been a great game.
0: No, it has. And they still deserve to be in front. Port, you know, they got challenged that quarter, albeit, I mean, could have been an even quarter with Joe Berry putting that last run through, but he didn't, unfortunately. But, you know, still had 15 entries for the quarter. Still really strong around the contest. The clearance they were able to get back on their terms. But it was that sort of start of that third quarter where, you know, Heaney got going, Warner got going. Those guys put their foot down. So, once again, over to this midfield group. It's been pretty strong for majority of the game. They just need to do it for one more quarter and not try to lose the game, try and win the game. That's a different mentality.
2: Zach Butters starting out of the centre square.
0: Yeah, he's coming up. Joe Berry will spit forward.
2: Righty-o. Yep. And Joe Richards?
0: Yep.
2: Yeah, yeah. So Joe Richards starting in the middle with Drew and Horn Francis. Jordan Sweet, who's done a mammoth job on Hunt Grundy tonight.
0: He's been great.
2: Grundy, of course, has been dominating the competition. And Port Adelaide. Well, see if this crowd can get them up over the line at home against.
0: Well, just to put it into perspective too, Timmy, 21 hitouts to 13.
2: Yeah.
0: And the clearances are 20 to 14. So they've really cashed in on him. He's done a great job.
2: Finish it off. That's what it's about. And Port Adelaide. Well, they've led it every break. 4 points, 15 points, and 9 points. Here they go with Tom Wren.
14: So back in the middle of the ground. Oh, Grundy took it out of the ruck on this occasion. Gets the forward kick, and Lloyd almost took the mark. Good pressure, though, by Byrne Jones. Did really well. Now shovels the ball in. Got to be careful. Horn Francis helps out. and make sure it's not going to be holding the ball. Ball up, half forward flank here for the Swans. It's the Power though, leading by 9. Early stages, final term. Well crumbed there by Drew. Gave off the handball. Burn Jones, standing start stuff. Just got the kick away out towards the boundary. Or overrunning it and then falling over. Zach Butters now. Did that come off his boot?
2: I reckon it did.
4: Yeah.
2: I reckon it did.
4: Yeah, but see, I don't like that rule. It was an accident.
2: He didn't.
4: If Darcy Byrne Jones had gone out, yes, he's tried to pick the ball up, and it's accidentally. That's not the rule.
2: Yep. Fair enough.
14: And it's going to be a boundary throw in. So the umpire said, no. Let's have a look at the Lynn Andrews real estate replay. Offhand. So boundary throw in, centre wing, broadcast side.
2: Thrown in. Two big fellas fought at it, and a free kick going to Grundy because he lost front position. With Jordan Sweet, so Grundy will take that. Wait for a player to come up at him. Just nice and short to Roberts. Roberts now, member's side. He'll get on that booming left foot of his. Slap it deep in the 50. Contest at the back, Ram. He punched it forward. And Butters was tackled without the football after he disposed of it. And it doesn't matter because it's Zach Butters. Do whatever you like to him. Fair dinkum. Forward pocket throw up. Ball come down. Quick little possession by Burgoyne. Didn't travel the distance. And another ball up. Another stoppage inside 50 for the Swans. A trail by 9 points on the Gliderol garage door scoreboard.
14: All important first goal here. Who's it going to go the way of? Portrick desperately trying to defend here at the moment. We're about 40 from goal for Sydney. A lot of players around this football at the moment. Early stages, final term. Sweet wins it down this time. Butters in there. Jordan for the Swans. Great tackle there by Drew. Takes him out of play and made sure he didn't get into his back. Just rolled him over the boundary line nicely.
2: Been good tonight, Drew. I love the way he tackles.
14: Yeah, he's a blue-collar, no-frills footballer, isn't he? He just does all the hard things. He embodies the Port Adelaide spirit so well. As the umpire throws this one back in again. Sweet in front.
2: Who's hanging on to who?
14: It's going to be a free kick this time because he was in front, so...
2: It's bizarre, though. I don't know. I just don't know who...
4: He grabbed him by the... on the V of his Guernsey, Timmy. Got a handful.
2: Goes up the wing, and well done,
14: Marshall. Took a one-on-one mark.
4: Play on.
2: He's played on.
4: No, the umpire called him play on.
2: Oh, did he?
4: On.
2: And he just kicked blindly to centre-half forward. Yeah. And a 50-metre against Georgiadi, so... Two blues there by the two key forwards. Just, why was it play on the Todd Marshall mark?
4: Well, he did step off, but there was a Sydney player there, so I would have thought they would have said, no, go back behind your mark. So
2: the short kick finds Hamling, and Hamling goes back. He's too far out to score. He's going to pop it into the pocket. Harry Ram tries to get a hand up. Missed. Pressure now. That was a throw. And ends up touched out of bounds. I don't know how you can just give it off with one arm. That was very strange. Looked like Jack Newton handballing.
14: Which would have been difficult. I think a lot of the more elderly listeners would understand that one. Timmy is the umpire, throws it in.
2: Jack.
14: Yeah, he was a hell of a golfer. Great commentator too, as Farrell.
2: Apologies.
14: Kicks it long, but a good mark taken there by Wicks. And... Sydney will be able to come in again, so they're putting repeat inside 50s here. They're still outside, but they will go inside shortly. Mark taken on the chest by Cunningham. Into the pocket, dangerous ball. Amati all through the hands. Heaney's there, though. He crumbs it, gets around too easily.
2: Go.
14: Left foot snap. Back him in from there, but he misses.
2: Come on, guys, stick those.
14: And the margin back to 8. So first score of the final term is a behind to Sydney. And as we have a look, at the Gliderol Garage to a scoreboard. It's Port Adelaide leading by 8 points. 4.5 minutes gone, final term.
2: Barrel to bring it back in, member side. He goes up and looking for Marshall. Cochrane in front, nearly. Where's the free kick going?
4: Going to Todd Marshall.
2: Is it?
4: Yeah.
2: Right, yeah. So it'll come back. And Todd will take it at half back. Had Horn Francis and ignored him.
4: You can see Sydney really tightening up here, not allowing these uncontested marks.
2: Oh, that was a kick that was a bit risky, but it just lobbed in the air for some time. Found Joe Richards eventually. Joe's on the wing. And he's looking inside. He just plays on. Gets some extra. He goes for the barrel. It's a chaos ball, but a good mark in defence.
1: And that was a terrific mark in the end by Hamlin. I didn't like the kick either.
0: Well, Darcy Boone-Jones ran past for a handball receive, and Zach Butters led up into the space, and then they chewed each other's space up.
14: And now Armani takes the mark, gives off the handball quickly. They go inside 50. Well done, Aaliyah, got in front. This is dangerous, though. They've got the crumb. Cleary handball to Curto. He'll go into the open goal, and he kicks it. And the Swans get the all-important first goal of the final term. He's got three, and the margin is back to two. And that is on the Gliderol Garage Door scoreboard.
0: Yeah, well, they'd be disappointed. That's
1: poor entry.
0: Yeah, it was a poor one. Just didn't need to. Like, he didn't need to. And then kick a barrel was a strange option, but Farrell got done one-on-one against a taller opponent in Amati. But I thought Ali did a pretty good job there, but then dropped it and fell over. And as soon as you lose your feet, particularly inside forward 50, normally your opposition player ends up kicking a goal. But let's go back to there. I just thought, you know, it's okay to get handball receives, but I don't think Darcy Boone-Jones needed to go into that space. He had Zach. They'd been one-on-one Sydney. He had a nice little hit up, and that would have got the ball just a little bit deeper just to allow the Ports back six just to squeeze the ground a little bit more.
1: Okay, back in the middle. Grundy tries to tap it down. Horn Francis went in hard. He got it out towards Butters. Butters got it off to Wines. Wines now. He kicks the ball inside 50. Cochran comes out to meet it. Got underneath it again. Goes at ground level, trying to win it back. Marshall just chipped it out. He missed the target, but Bammett picks it up. Wines getting it to Butters. Butters out the back door. Made it hard work for Jones, who turned it over. Gave it to the opposition. McDonald, they're off to the races now through Warner. That was a tragic mistake. Warner going into an open goal. Terrible, terrible mistake. Kicked it straight to Radicalea, who gave it off to Aaliyah. And Aaliyah tries to relieve the pressure to a one-on-one. They're going to get outmarked again. They've been poor one-on-one, Port Adelaide, haven't they? Bryce takes the mark and he chips it in and finds Warner. Series of mistakes there.
0: Yeah, well, didn't really kick the ball to advantage side either. I mean, it was a small against the tall. It was Bice versus, I think it was McKinley, so just had the height advantage there, and it wasn't a great kick.
1: Was it Aaliyah?
0: No, it was Radicalea.
1: Radicalea, was it? Yeah. Had a great night with the boot. A pair of them. So Warner kicking from about 55. Goes for goal. And it looks good. Chad Warner puts the Swans in front for the first time in a long time. But it's at the important time of the last quarter. They go to 11-9-75. Port Adelaide 10-11-71. 4 points of difference. 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
0: Wow, just a couple of poor mistakes, really, wasn't it? It was Joe Richards, the first one for the Curno goal, and then it was, I think, Lockie Jones just to put cough up handball through the middle of the ground.
1: Terrible.
0: And then just everyone's at sea at cross turnover. I mean, that's a great finish. He's kicked that from 60. That's a great finish from there. But, you know, they're the little things, you know, that in these games against the best teams, you just can't afford to do. I mean, just execute the fundamentals. Keep saying as a coach, that's why you practice, why you do extras.
14: One mistake is all it took, and the Swans, they've got the ascendancy now. They're in the middle of the ground. Well done. That's got the ball.
1: How can you not pay that?
14: I'm not sure what the umpire's seeing. That
1: there's no correct disposal.
0: That is
1: That's
0: awful.
1: The end. I am out.
14: Jackson Mead had him stone dead, and the umpire said no. And now the umpire has to throw it up.
0: That's horrific.
1: Harry Birch, give it away.
14: Oh, it was so bad. As Wines goes in again, sweet. Needs to be careful not to give away a free. Paul tries to get out, does to Richards now. He puts on a big tackle. Well done, and we'll get another stoppage. So three in a row. Should have been a free, not paid. Margin 4 points, Sydney lead.
0: Well.
1: Yeah, just don't know the game. Give it away.
14: Grundy takes the ball out of the ruck. He throws it on the boot, goes towards the boundary line, just spinning on its end. Burgoyne gets to it, does really well. Outside of the right boot, that was clever. Good skills as well. Almost taken there by Mead. He's just going to soccer it forward. Well done. Going after it. Marshall couldn't take it. Edwards goes in. Great tackle there from Ollie Wines. That could be holding the ball as well. Umpire said no.
1: You've got to be kidding, don't you?
14: God. And another stoppage, half forward for Port.
1: Tweet trying to get it down, winds. Quick kick around the corner. Marshall in front, tried to mark it on his chest, couldn't do so. Richards, a long forward handball in the square. I think Georgiades trying to win the ball one-on-one. He did well, but he's tackled to the ground. There'll be a ball up about 20 metres away from Port Adelaide's goal.
4: They just can't lose their cool now, no. Timmy. This is the challenge. Like, this is good. Like, what do we do? What do we revert back to now? Contest, pressure.
1: Here goes Butters trying to win it himself. Socket off the ground by the Swans out of the danger zone, but Burgoyne picked it up, gave it to Butters. Butters tries to chip it inside. That was too smart, too cute, and didn't pay off. Turns over. Now Swans are running towards goal. Back inside goes Lloyd. Beats one or two. Long handball. Durden, Wicks. He takes off. He's going to come back out to Roberts. Port Adelaide just not clean enough or smart enough in these tight situations. He just kept running. Wicks gives it off now. Lloyd has a long shot. Bending back. It went through. It's a goal. And they lead by 10 points now. And that was a sensational, well, Beachwood Holmes goal of the day, dare I say it, to Jake Lloyd, his second.
4: Yeah, well, dare I say it, it's been a little bit on the back of what Port's done. I mean, yeah, the umpire ones are not great, but I've written down here, Timmy, for Monday, shallow entry by Richards, Curnow goal, Jones miss handball, Warner kicks a goal, and then Butters too cute inside 50 kick, Lloyd goes straight down and they kick a goal. There's the three goals they've kicked this quarter, and you know, they make you pay. This is why they're second on the ladder. Just some fundamental errors and some poor decision making. That's what happens.
14: And that's the biggest margin Sydney have held for the night. They're out to 10. And biggest was in the first term with 6 points, and it just went over the goal line by about probably 2 feet, and that's all it needs to be. And now we're in the middle again. Well done, Richards, just getting a hand on it there.
3: Free kick.
1: Well, that's free frustration. Kick.
14: And it's coming back now, but going to Horn Francis inside 50. Georgiades.
4: Oh, now they're telling him to go back.
14: So it's got to come back to Joe Richards in the middle of the ground. He was sort of scragged as he tried to take possession. That's why the free kick's there.
4: There it is. Good boy.
14: And he
4: now
14: does
4: one
14: go
4: more.
14: Short.
4: They've got to get one more here.
14: Berry, he's going to go out wide, and that's exactly what happens. Campo, Burn Jones. This is the kick now.
4: Yeah, but this is easy to defend now.
14: Yeah. There's not too many options from there, so he goes into the pocket, hoping for a mark.
1: Ooh.
14: Big spoil away towards the boundary line.
4: Got both barrels in the rib cage then.
14: And that
4: Hamlin got Horn Francis right in the ribs.
14: CLK legal injury report. He's one of the toughest there is, Horn Francis. And that would have hurt.
1: Knee right in the rib.
14: Right in the rib cage. So boundary throw in Horn Francis. You know it takes a lot to keep him down. He's on his haunches, but he's sore, Campo.
1: That could be a broken rib.
4: Yeah, that,
1: easily.
4: Yeah, yeah. Well, that's very similar to my lad with his kidney. It's the same. Right in that spot there. It can be ribs, it can be lung, but he looks okay.
14: It's when you're fully exposed, aren't you?
4: And there's not a lot to protect you there with a knee coming at you full tilt.
1: It's back in play. And it's going to be Meade first upon it to Berry. Berry tried to duck back around. It wasn't great stuff. Cleary then now hanging on.
4: Kick, yeah.
1: went too long.
4: That's 50
14: for not handballing it back.
1: Oh, beautiful.
4: Yeah.
1: That'll give Berry a nice look at the goal.
4: Yeah.
1: Port Adelaide desperate for one. Haven't kicked one since the third term.
14: Maybe a square up, but it was there though, wasn't it? He didn't handball it back.
4: Well, that's the rule.
14: Yep. Yep, and the umpire right there, on the spot. Johnny on the spot.
1: I'm surprised they saw it. Berry, he's got an opportunity to get his second and a very vital goal.
14: Oh, no.
1: He's missed it by a mile. Joe Berry, that's inexcusable. Going for the snap, should have been an easy drop punt. Has missed it by a mile and put Port Adelaide under the pump. They trail by 9 points and it should have been 4.
14: And he had that other shot as well on three-quarter time from probably 30 out. Not to be. Great mark there by Radaglia. Really good mark overhead. Centre wing, he's got to come. Oh,
1: that's
14: not
1: terrible.
14: A great kick.
1: It's terrible.
14: To the disadvantage there.
1: Well,
14: of
1: why do they
14: McKinley.
1: Do that?
14: And a boundary throw in. There's still plenty of time. Let's go to the boundary thanks to AFM World Strategy.
3: Yeah, Tommy. Crowd numbers 31,350.
14: Beautiful.
4: Oh, well done, Sammy. Outstanding.
3: I didn't call for that one, Tommy, but there you go.
4: Oh, very good.
14: No, nah, just want to get you involved. It's going to be a free kick coming back. And it's going to go to Brody Grundy.
4: What a team player, Tommy.
14: Yeah, I might have got the red cues wrong. Sorry, Sammy. Good work.
2: I saw the word cross. I went down.
14: And now it's Cunningham who's going long inside 50. This would really hurt. But nice mark taken by Alia defensively for Port Adelaide.
2: Yeah. Unfortunately for Alia and Radicalia, their good work in defence has been let down by their very poor kicking and decision-making with it. Well, Francis goes up and makes something out of nothing, but they pay for a kick. A gate sweep.
4: Yeah.
2: Quickly gave it off and turned it over. Grundy gets it back again and they fall over.
14: That's a throw.
2: Unbelievable that they can't see that. They're right there. They're right there. They're watching the play. Look at that.
14: Oh, that's terrible.
2: That is so bad. Look at the replay, mate. I'll tell you what, number six.
4: This is as bad as I've seen, to be fair.
2: It's
4: and
2: disgusting.
4: I don't get involved in umpires normally.
2: Oh, no.
4: Wow.
2: I can't. I'm not sure I can do this anymore. It's Jack Whitlock through the ball. Heaney.
14: Keep at him.
2: The ball. 1-2.
4: Xavier
2: Bammett missed tackle. He's going to have to improve that. He's had a couple tonight. This kick is not great. Radicalia made a mess of an easy mark. It'll be a goal because he made a terrible error. Oh, that was embarrassing. That was so embarrassing. McDonald, I think, got the goal. That's going to go down as his third. That was so embarrassing. He went to mark it. He almost volleyball pitched it and then couldn't take the second mark, then fell down. Just fell on the ground. And that allowed the Swans to crumb it, give it to McDonald and kick an easy goal.
4: Yeah, well, you know, it was a missed tackle again. I mean, that's what causes you put your defenders under pressure. But, yep, it's an easy mark. And then goes to ground and then you're chasing your tail.
14: And a great finish there from McDonald. He's third on the night and they really are in control in this final term now. They have booted four goals.
2: Port are going to let them off the hook because they had them cold and they weren't able to do it.
14: Yeah, missed some chances.
2: Oh, look at that airball.
14: Yeah, back into traffic, which that's got to be illegal disposal. No, missed again. Burn Jones, well done. Got the handball away there to Wines, but he can't take it. Bammett, well done, Burn Jones. Wines, handball, Bammett again. Not a great one. He was looking for Horn Francis, but he gave it straight to Harry Kyle, who sold a bit of candy, did it really well, and then kicks out to McDonald, who's got a head full of steam after kicking his third goal. He's called to play on, got rid of it, out towards the boundary side. He might get it back. He does. He comes short again. Kyle. And barely went 15, but the umpire said it's okay. And Kyle again with Zach Butters standing the mark. Takes the grab. He's going to go short. And it's Blakey who flicks it forward.
2: And can't help but feel that missed goal by
14: Berry.
2: Berry just absolutely buried Port Adelaide's momentum.
14: Took the air out, didn't it? As Port win the ball back, but for how long? Little kick around the body. They need to be clean here, and hopefully they are.
2: Well, it was Zach Butters. Of course it's going to be clean. He gives it to Drew. Drew goes up the wing. Georgiades takes a terrific mark under the pressure of the defence of Sarong, but he took the mark, and he comes back inside, and I'm not sure that was productive. Finds Logan Evans.
4: But now they're stationary. You can see ahead of the ball. Yeah. They're fatigued now because they've been trying to defend and they've used a lot of bickies up, Timmy, unfortunately.
2: Yep, Joe's under pressure here. And it's 1-on-3. Port Adelaide under the pump. Joe Berry get back up. Put the pressure on. Turnover. Richards dodges and weaves. A lot of plies. He's got nowhere to go. Gives it to Joe. It takes back on his left. It's a high ball. Who can compete for this? Up goes Bammett. At least he had a crack. Ground level. Grundy's got it. As Tommy's tackled and brought to ground left half forward flank. Well, it's nearly 20 minutes on the Zambrero clock. The feel-good Mexican Zambrero in this last term. And there's time if you're good enough. Quick kick.
1: Well done, Butters. Hits Georgiades. Now, Georgiades is tight to the left boundary. Not a lot of daylight between the sticks, but normally these are the ones he kicks through and nails. So if he was dead in front 15 out, I'd be nervous. Mitch Georgiades, only the one goal tonight. But this would be a team lifter and a much-needed one for Port as they trail by 15 points now after being 9 up at three-quarter time. Out comes Mitch, kicks that goal. What did I tell you? Peeled it off as if it wasn't even hard. A Beachwood Arms goal of the night goes to Mitch Georgiades, keeps Port Adelaide's heartbeat alive. And on the Gliderol Garage Door scoreboard, they get the margin back to 9 points.
0: Yeah, it was a stoppage. It was really good stoppage work. Joe Berry, nice clean hands. Zach Butters got on the move and just waited it beautifully, just right into the leading lane of Mitch Georgiades. Undefendable for Sarong to try and get that one. And really nice finish. So plenty of time, boys.
1: Correct.
0: 7.5 minutes.
1: Absolutely.
0: On the Zambrero clock. Yeah. So they've just got to get control through the middle of the ground here.
2: We'll give that a Beachwood Homes goal of the day now. The margin got to 15. Four in a row to start this term for Sydney, but one back here for Port. Can they capitalise? Is that the catalyst? There is time. You're right, Campo. Enough of it. Need to win these clearances, don't they? Yep.
0: They've got to play to win now.
2: Yep. Go after the game. Risk losing by four or five, but Heaney, how good is he? He's just unbelievable. Wins the clearance. Gives it to Warner. Long kick inside 50. Big ball to be won. Nice pressure there from Ram. Radicalia stuck the tackle to some degree, but the kick still goes forward. Evans shoveling handball out there to Radicalia. Now to Burn Jones. Lowered the eyes. Well done. Hits up Horn Francis, and Port have got possession again.
1: Is it half back? It's a nice short kick up the line. Finds Joe Richards. He goes over the top. They're going to have to get it on quickly. Underground pass was okay. McKinley takes off. Short. Todd Marshall, can he handle it? Nah. Pushed off it. That is as bad as you'll see. Couldn't take it below his knees. You couldn't say he was fatigued tonight from his output, could you?
0: No.
1: Six disposals for the night, and that was pretty poor.
2: Great smother by Richards. Really good. He's had a great night, Campo. We'll talk about that post-game, but there's a bit to get through. This game's still in the balance. They need to find some big efforts here. They go up. Well done, Jordan Sweet, the big fella. You know he'll just give everything. Goes up the line. Blakey, well read. One against two. Port had just the one. And Blakey was sagging off and took the mark.
0: Not sure they needed to give Blakey the extra behind the ball there. Game's in the balance. Back your midfielders in to get it done, and don't let Blakey be the extra behind the ball.
2: He gave it to Hamling, who now goes long. Well, Lockie Jones, he had the possession but then dropped it at the crucial moment. He gets it back, though, from Adigley. Now, there's the dump kick. Have they got the plus one again? Marshall, he's got three to beat. Did reasonably well, but they've got all the numbers here. Sydney at the fall of the ball. Handball across to Wicks. He's under a bit of pressure. Kicks up the line. Warner's been important. Gives it back to Wicks, and away go the Swannies.
1: Oh, he fell over. He's gone on the ball. Just slid straight into Zach Butters, who was clever enough not to get him high, even though I would have expected they paid that.
0: On the mark.
1: So Zach Butters looking for something inside, and he's found Horn Francis.
2: What a mark.
1: He takes a great mark. He makes things look easy that aren't.
2: Well, he's just had his ribs broken probably, and he could have had them broken again, not knowing. That was so good.
1: Yeah, that's the player he is. And if he can convert, that'll really lift him, his team, and this crowd.
0: Oh, he's definitely got the distance in him to me, just a bit of accuracy.
1: 5.5 on the Zambrero clock. Let's see what Horn Francis can do here. He's kicked one in the first quarter. He goes at this, he kicks it hard, and geez, he kicks it well. That's an important goal. Jason Horn Francis gets his second. Port Adelaide, they're alive. 12-12-84 to 13-9-87. It's 3 points the difference. And the Zambrero clock tells me it's 5 minutes left.
2: Interestingly, Campo, Richards tried to come off then, and he was told, get back out. So yeah. I wonder whether they just keep him out for the rest of the game now.
0: Well, why wouldn't you? You know, he's been influential, and you want to keep him around. So him and Ollie Wines and, you know, good, smart players, he's had a good night.
4: Once again, though, Zach Butters, he's had the last two kicks inside forward 50 and he's hit both times. Yeah. So that's the difference in the game, really. I mean, there's you see the fundamental errors of some of his teammates versus what he's been able to do, hence why he's probably going to be the highest paid player in the competition.
14: Character building stuff from Port. Two goals in a row. Can they go again? Slapped poorly by Sweet.
1: Yeah, here you go. I was looking forward to that.
14: Warner goes after it. Handballs it back to Wicks. High up and under. He was under pressure. He turned the ball over a moment ago. Burgoyne has to go up against two.
1: He did
14: well. Really well. Competed. That's all you want. Berry gives it straight to Lloyd. Grundy, he just throws it forward legally though. Slapped here around. It's a ping pong ball at the moment. Evans couldn't take it. Goes past
4: take
14: him. Radigalea goes after it. So too Curno. Well done there from Berry. Gave it back to Evans. Now the long kick up towards half forward. Swans have got the numbers. It's Blakey who goes back. Marshall couldn't take it. It was too easy there for Blakey. He wheels around on the left boot. It's going to go up the line now. Did he get a touch on it? Otherwise, it's a lasso. He did there, Lloyd. Throw in, half forward flank for Sydney. They lead by 3 points, 4.5 minutes to play. What a game of football. What a finish we've got coming up here at Adelaide Oval.
4: I'll say it, Timmy. Todd Marshall, take him, Blakey, and the ball and take it out of bounds.
1: Ain't ever going to happen. Grundy, a quick kick from the stoppage. Burn Jones went in. He dropped the mark. He get some support from Alira. Just socket it off the ground.
4: Good decision.
1: So did Ollie Wine. Socket it off the ground. Here is Whitlock. He's pushed off of it too easily. He's got to go back and win it. He did win it. He then tried to get a possession away. He was tackled down on the ground. Well done, Berry. He's kept the ball alive. To Drew. To poor old Whitlock. He tried to get another handball. He's gone on the ball. He does move like frozen honey at times.
14: Poor bugger. Oh, good call, Timmy. It's nice to get some levity.
4: I haven't
14: heard that one before. I like it, though. Want to use that, Timmy. Just under 4 minutes to play. What a game. It's been really, really tense stuff pretty much throughout. Up the line. Good spoil there from Sweet. Over the head there of Warner. Running onto it, Berry. He's been great this last minute. Burgoyne to Drew. It's tight, tough stuff. Up they go towards half forward. Here's Wines. He just needs to trap it. He does trap it. Now he loses it. Now he handballs it away. Oh, that wasn't great, but they might get another opportunity. No, they don't. They've won it back here, the Swans. Sarong, quick clearing kick up in the middle of the ground. Huge football to be won. Who can take it?
4: Well,
14: Jordan Sweet
4: stood
14: up in the tackle. Well, he's taken a ground almost in the middle of the ground. Margin stays at 3. Sydney lead. 3 points remaining. 3 minutes remaining.
1: 3 minutes. Zambrera clock. Warner takes the ball. It's a quick kick. It lands in the arms
4: of
1: Cleary.
4: Got to work back here. Help.
1: We've got to help out, but Cleary's going to get that ball in quickly. It's a high ball. It's a Lear. It's punched forward. Robottom, I think it is, roving it and just kicks it straight through the goals. It's a great crumb and goal.
4: Logan Evans.
1: And
4: who's the defender? Luke Webster. He'll be pulling his hair out. Once again, though, Timmy, fundamentals of the game in big moments, that's why you're in the position you are. So Logan Evans, who's his direct opponent, not arm across, he goes behind.
1: Yeah.
4: James Rowbottom, smart player, experienced player, goes to the front of the contest. He takes it, goal against. So this will go down as fundamentals, Timmy. We'll talk about it on Monday when we have the chat, because that's the difference between the two teams.
14: It's been so close. And look, there is still time, but it's very difficult now. You've got to score two goals in under 3 minutes. And Sydney, we know, are so well drilled, so disciplined.
1: Points.
14: 9 points the margin.
1: Blood or old garage still scoreboard.
3: Keep an eye on Jordan Sweet here, guys. After that goal was kicked, heavy limp, and he's looking a bit uncertain right now.
14: Yeah, he's given everything, Sammy. Great call. CLK legal injury report. As the umpire throws it up, here they go. He goes right after it, couldn't take it. Now coming out of the middle, Warner. He's been huge in this final term. Big high up and under. Curno grabs the footy. Tackled there by Alir. Got the handball away, though.
1: Shepherd.
14: Gains more territory. Jones under pressure. Tapped it to Logan Evans. Gives it back to Jones. Handball's over the top. Everything's got to go right now for Port. Jones was clipped as he got rid of the handball. Umpire let it go or played the advantage.
1: Ooh,
14: really dangerous kick. Yes, Pay. Butters is going to get the free kick after Horn Francis went short to him. So Butters now kicks it up the line to Berry, who's tried really hard. Missed a couple of shots, but this is a nice little bit of dummy that's been sold. Runs his measure, and then the kick out of bounds on the full. The kicking's let him down. A couple of misses and then that one there, and Sydney will get the free kick deep in defence.
1: Oh, it's horrible to watch, isn't it? They do so much good work and they let themselves down with some real fundamental errors. It's the key word tonight. Ball comes out, members' side. Packer applies, ground level. Burgoyne will keep it in. Just bangs it back in the 50. And they punch it over the boundary line. Does Edwards. And it will be a throw-in. Left forward pocket for Port Adelaide. A minute 19 on the clock. It's going to be a pretty sad loss after putting in so much effort, but just not being clean enough or good enough to win. Thrown in, sweet, attacks it hard. Nobody

0: He's dead in front.
1: Got to go. 50 seconds. Got to go. Got to go.
0: He's 25 out. He's got to kick the goal as well, Tom. So that's important.
1: Yep.
0: Let's have a look and see if the big man can do it. He kicks the goal and he's going back to the centre to try and get it back out.
1: That was brilliant play. He did that as quickly as he possibly could. The clock will stop Campo on about 35 seconds.
0: Well, they got to get a centre clearance, which has been a battle, but he gets his second goal on the glider roll garage door scoreboard. It's now 3 points.
2: Well, this is what I'll be doing here. This is the scenario stuff. I'd be starting Jason Horne-Francis behind and just sprinting through, see whether Sweetie can get it forward, see if they can get some momentum. So pull all your forwards back, give them the space, which they have. Yep, beautiful. They've done that, so they've opened up the front of the square. So Jason Horne-Francis or Zach Butters, I'll be getting on the absolute fly and see if he can get it forward. And all they need is a mark or a free kick ahead of the ball, and they win the game.
1: 120 minutes, and it all comes down to the final 35 seconds. These are the scenarios, Timmy, Campo, you dream of.
2: Love it.
1: Umpire throws it up.
2: Here
1: we go. Butters, he runs onto it. He gets it. Handballs it back. Quick kick from Farrell. Up towards Burgoyne. Bounces. Goes inside 50. Berry's there. He can't take it.
0: Oh, no.
1: Swans, it bounces. It pitches. Whitlock's in there. Ball trying to be locked in. Drew does well. Doesn't give away a free kick. Ball up. We've got about 20 seconds to play. Have they got time here, Port? They do. They're 55 from home. Umpire's calling for space. Just throw it up.
2: Just so
1: now. Got to try and get a free. Get possession.
2: No.
1: Slap towards the boundary. They can't let them get a kick. Sydney will get it. Cleary, they'll win the game now. Cleary goes long. Aaliyah's there. Needs to take the mark. Goes off hands. It'll come down, but I don't think it'll matter. Big tackle by McLean. Cleary gets it again. Handballs it inboard. Warner gets it. Swans win by 3. What a game of football.
2: Is that a goal? Does that count?
1: Not sure if he kicked it in time. Either way, Sydney win another one by under a kick. Heartbreak for the Power. Incredible game. And Sydney win a thriller.

0: What a game of football it was. We'd love to hear from your Port fans. 8223 0000. Bitterly disappointing. I know the result. But enormous fight. Great character. Just perhaps not the polish at times, Campo. But boy, they gave absolutely everything.
1: Ah, well, for you'd say almost three quarters, they were probably the better team.
0: Yeah.
1: Well, not probably. I think they were the better team. But that last quarter, I wrote every scenario down just for my own records. But, you know, fundamental, shallow entry, decision-making. Lockie Jones missed handball, fundamental. Butters a little bit too cute, so composure, decision-making. Berry misses a snap, you know, from 15 or 20 metres out. He should kick those. Missed tackle by Bambit through the middle of the ground. And then Asava Radigalia drops a chest mark and McDonald kicks the goal. Then they kicked the next two. So they did fight back. With 7.5 minutes to go, it was two beautiful kicks by Zach Butters that got him into that position. Georgiades kicks a goal. Jason Horne-Francis kicks a set shot. And then Evans and Rowbottom. I mean, that for a young defender, you just got to understand that, you know, you've got to do those fundamentals. Arm across, go to the front. Don't peel off the back for an easy kick or that scenario. Rowbottom kicks a goal. Sweet kicks a goal. But for me, it was just the fundamentals, you know, and in that last quarter that got them.
0: Oh, what a game. It's hard not to be a bit flat. Yeah. But, well, look, that's why Sydney are where they are, aren't they? Timmy, they did a couple of really good things. They're senior players as well, boys. Both of you, they stood up. To his credit, Chad Warner, I thought, was huge in that last quarter. Heaney,
1: yeah.
0: You know, they found some really good players when they needed to.
1: And that was probably always going to happen, was it? But it was whether they could arrest
2: you gotta close the
1: momentum.
2: The door.
1: Yeah, you got to arrest.
2: You got to close the door.
0: Spot on, Timmy.
1: And you sit there and, you know, the first quarter, you know, they kicked 3-6. If they had a, you know, maybe kicked, you know, 5-4, you know, something like that, just to put a little bit more heat on, but ultimately, that's if butts and candy nuts, and they didn't get it done.
0: 8223 0000 is the number.

0: Folks, we'd love to hear from you. Port Adelaide's players just making their way off the ground now. How many close games this season? They've, again, won two quarters for tonight, lost two, and they unfortunately lose the game. It's been that kind of season. They go to a 4-9 record. I know it sounds silly. They don't feel like a 4-9 team, but that's where they are. We want to get you, Port fans. I think we've got Dave ready to kick us off from North Haven. Hello, Dave.
1: How you going, guys? Timmy.
2: Yeah.
1: I rang you yesterday, didn't I?
2: Yeah.
1: What did I say? I said, how does Marshall get a game? I said that,
2: I don't know. I don't know.
1: I said to how does Burgoyne, what is it? He was useless today as well. He just kicked anywhere, just put on his boot. He just rubs his hands all day long and does nothing. Meade, the same thing, did nothing. Winesy, for a guy that weighs 90-something kilos, plays like a little Jane, you know what I mean? And Berry, I told you, what's he done today? Kick everything. He missed two easy goals, kicked you one out of four in the last quarter. All those guys I mentioned the other day, and you've got to blame the coaches. How can you keep playing Marshall? How can you keep playing him? You just tell me that.
2: I've got no solution for you.
1: I don't care if he tries. He's ducked his head. The first contest he'd done in the first quarter, he ducked his head, and the rest of the game, forget about it.
2: Dave, I can't disagree, and I don't know why it keeps happening. Because I would honestly play a medium-sized player or whatever if I can get.
3: Who have you got?
2: Well, we do have a stock issue. No doubt about that. So the only thing I could say is if you're going to have a look at people on your list, Xavier Walsh has moved forward. He's kicking twos and threes. He's pretty good overhead.
3: Yep.
2: See if he's at the level.
3: Yeah.
2: Because I think we now know what Todd's maximum output is.
3: Yeah, well, it's certainly been a trend now, isn't it? And as coaches, you coach trends and not instances, but yeah, it's certainly been that. He just looks, lacks confidence.
2: Well, it's like tonight, you know, Harry Ram was beaten in a couple of contests and what's not,
3: but he fought.
2: I want him to keep going. He's keep having a dip. He'll make some mistakes. He'll learn. Logan Evans will keep getting better. He made a terrible blue tonight, but you know, we've got to keep backing those ones who want to put in the effort.
0: Yep, that's it. And the best experience, as you guys know, is playing it and living it, and they'll get a bit of that again tonight. I know it's frustrating.
2: That one hurts though, doesn't it?
0: Thanks for kicking us off there, Dave. Let's go to Trevor. Always love this man's analysis. Trevor, up in Queensland.
4: There you go, fellas. Oh, well, at least I can say I had a laugh after Dave's comments, because that was quite good the way he finished off there. I thought it was quite good. But I agree with what he said. The thing that disappointed me is I thought before the game, in all honesty, I thought when you get within four or five, we've done well. Mm. We had the opportunity to win tonight, and we shot ourselves in the foot with poor skills again. And sadly, it's the same blokes week in, week out that have got terrible skills that keep getting the game and will always keep getting the game because, you know, we suppose they haven't got anybody else. But how many times has Aaliyah turned the ball over in the back line? He gets the ball and you think, Jesus, where's this going? Radig Aaliyah dropped a couple of straight forward marks for a guy of his size. It was disappointing, very disappointing, for the fact that we had the opportunity against a quality side and our skills were shown to be wanting. And some of our decision-making was wanting as well. And you go like, really, fellas? They just seem to find ways of shooting themselves in the foot. The other thing that I was disappointed with is, as you mentioned during the call, the quality of umpiring or the lack of quality in the umpiring. Some of those decisions again tonight, like you go, have it a bit of consistency. If it's consistent, you go, you don't mind. But there were some terrible decisions again tonight. Sydney got three or four goals from poor umpiring decisions. And you go, you know, that's the game. Thanks, fellas. Have a great night.
0: Thanks, Trev. Yeah, look, it's eminently frustrating. There were a few calls, and you don't want to sound like a broken record, but there were a few times. I mean, Campo, you said it, and you're, I think, one of the fairest judges. Objectively, it was one of the poorest efforts you've seen this season.
3: Oh, you know, every now, you know, in the game, you'll see one or two, whatever.
0: There's
3: and you
0: mistakes.
3: Sort of, you go by it, and I'm always, well, the players make plenty of mistakes as well, so they're going to make mistakes. But, yeah, that was below par tonight.
0: Yeah,
3: for me.
2: I feel really sorry for the majority of players who busted their butts tonight to try and beat a side that is top two.
3: Yeah, premiership contender.
2: Oh, big premiership contenders. Yeah. To the fact that it'll be a hollow feeling in there right now going, we lost a game we should have won. And bar for some real
3: I'm probably the other way, Tim. I'm the other way. Like, this is a young group, a developing group. So I understand the win-loss and
2: yeah, but your first 24 hours, you've got to feel like that.
3: Yeah.
2: It's got to hurt.
3: Yeah, well, it's got to hurt. But I think ultimately you walk away with, okay, we've got some things to work on. Like, and there's... And when coaches talk about getting in on your days off, doing fundamentals, understanding when you come to train with intensity and purpose and those things, that used to drive me crazy as a coach because it was the same guys making the same mistakes. And at training, you go, why are you not training at match intensity?
0: Yeah.
3: Do you reckon Zach Butters, I've seen the way Zach trains. He trains exactly the way he plays. And you correct me if I'm wrong, Timmy.
2: Correct.
3: So you sit there going, why is it good enough for Zach Butters to train at that level versus other guys take... And once again, I don't know most of the guys, but I guarantee you some of those guys that made those mistakes tonight do it at training. There's definitely a correlation in that. So if anything, Josh walks around and goes, right, as a young player, Logan Evans, next time you... like, absolutely defend like your life depends on it.
0: Arm across.
3: Because, and once again, you go back to, is that going to stand up on grand final day? It's quite easy to sit there. That handling of the ball, that defensive effort there, that decision making inside forward 50, that stuff doesn't stand up on grand final day. It's glass half full for Port. I still think it's glass half full. Like, for me, I did my Channel 7 thing, Timmy, during the week, and it's about the how for me. Like, understand, yes, wins are important, but it's the how. And they'll get confidence out of that against a good team, but they also learn some valuable lessons about the level that they need to be for longer.
0: Well said. I love it, Campo. Great analysis. Let's keep the calls coming. 8223-0000. We've got Leah, I think, here, or is it Aaliyah from Albert Park?
5: Hi, boys. I'd just like to say, I know the boys have been trying to, they're trying their hardest and stuff, but, like, I just don't feel like they're strong enough or, like, quick enough because we just keep losing by, like, at least one or two or 3 points. It's been really disappointing for all of these Port supporters and all that, and we show up to the games, like, every home game, and we keep getting heartbroken, and it's just like, what's going on? But hopefully, I know Josh Carr is doing really good things with the club, and hopefully next season it will be amazing for us.
2: Thanks, Aaliyah. Yeah, I think you're right, mate. It is heartbreaking, and as I was just saying, I think it's got to hurt in the change rooms. The lads, after putting that, like I said, really took it up to Sydney, who we know are going to be in the contention for a flag and really, in the end, bar a couple of mistakes and a couple of errors, could have beaten Sydney. And that's the thing that's going to burn them tonight, I think, is just the disappointment of what could have been.
0: Well, when you look at those losses, and look, there was the close one last week, which is great, but then the other ones, 2 points versus West Coast, 3 versus Hawthorn, 1 against the Crows, 2 against the Western Bulldogs, 3 tonight against Sydney. So that's what, 5 games?
2: 5. Yeah.
0: So they're 1-5. They've won 1 by less than a goal?
2: Correct.
0: They're 1-5. Now you turn that around 5-1, it's totally the other way. We're going to go down to the rooms though. I'm sure they'll be a little bit flat, but it was an amazing game. Sam Datto's down there for us in the rooms at the moment. Thanks, Sammy.
6: Thank you, Tommy. Joined by Corey Durden down here in the Port rooms. As you just heard with Rennie there, the close losses are starting to mount up. As a playing group, what are you taking away from the losses and what do you need to do differently to try and convert these into the wins?
7: Yeah, it's a good question. I think probably from this is probably where we had a good performance tonight. We just obviously went close. They came back at us and got over us, but we had a chance there to get back at them and gave ourselves a chance. So we look at the positives, but we're still, you know, taking the learnings out of the game. We've got a lot of young boys as well that, you know, under 10 games and whatnot, so there's a bit of education there for those boys, and as for the more experienced guys, just I guess sharing the load on how we can help them. There's plenty of learnings we'll review through the week. Pretty much that.
2: Corey, Tim Ginever, I thought the pressure. We, just before the bye, our pressure had really dropped away. It was falling down into the 160s, and I felt like tonight it was right at its peak, especially first half, putting a Sydney side under some pressure that made them look vulnerable.
7: Yeah, absolutely. We felt that coming into half time. Our pressure was really good, so we got some good looks up forward by getting the ball to the ground. Some of the contests from the big boys was sensational and gave us Smalls a bit of a chance, and we were able to capitalise early on that.
8: Scott Camporelli here, mate. Well done again. Couple of goals. You're hitting the scoreboard and dangerous ahead of the ball. I just thought, particularly early in the game, you were able to get some ascendancy around clearance. Is that one of the real focuses going into the game? You've been stuck in your back half, particularly in your losses, and tonight you're able to play a little bit more of a front half game.
7: Yeah, Campo. The mids were really good at centre clearance and around stoppage. We've tried some different things, like Joey Richards going in there. I think it's had a really good impact.
8: Yeah, great.
7: I think those boys really just set the tone early for us and got over some pretty good opposition in Warner and Heaney. So that was definitely positive.
8: The other thing too, I mean, the takeaway, Dirds, as you know, fundamentals of the game are really important, and that would be highlighted, I guess, during the week from you senior players and also the coaches. I mean, I wrote down the goals against, you know, some shallow entries, some missed handballs, and then some two cute kicks inside forward 50, and against the good teams, they just make you pay.
7: Yeah, certainly. Like, they were really good off turnover. We knew that they had some really good half-backers that love to run and carry, and they got some serious speed, so we tried to take away corridor as much as we could tonight.
8: Yeah.
7: Sometimes you got to tip your hat to them that they were able to work through a couple of times. But, I think we had a pretty clear game plan tonight. And we did well for most of the game. But, yeah, just got to come back to, learning from those late situations. And they've all sort of been different the last five games where we've been really close. They've all been very different situations where we've come back or they've come back. So, we've just got to keep getting better at that.
2: Corey, I thought Jordan Sweet really took it up to Grundy tonight. Mm. Grundy was obviously leading the comp in many, many areas, and I thought Jordan Sweet really took it up to him and made him pay, you know, by going down and kicking a couple of goals as well.
7: Yeah, for sure. He was really good tonight. I thought his aggression really was what stood out to me, the way he was jumping and attacking in that centre bounce. So, yeah, I was really... Sweetie came prepared tonight, and, I was happy with his performance.
0: And, Corey, we're loving the development of Joe Richards through the middle of the ground. He's really taking his game to another level.
7: Yeah, certainly, yeah. He's always had that ability to play well around the stoppage. He's a really consistent performer for us, and, I love playing alongside him. Very, very reliable. So you want to play with blokes like that, and he's doing a great job in the midfield, so... it's good on him.
0: And Corey, you're doing great as well. 20 goals from 13 games as a small forward is great going. Keep it going. I know it's really disappointing, but a great effort, and let's hope that the boys can bounce back next week.
7: Too easy. Thanks, lads.
8: Thanks, Dudes.
0: Corey Durden down there. He's having a fine season, isn't he? Another two goals tonight. Hit the scoreboard, took a really good mark under pressure. Got them back in it, but they just fall short. And like you said, a few games under 10 games.
2: I'm going to Alberton tomorrow for the Russell Ebert tribute game. So I'm going to be watching it with an eye on who's next and see if we can...
8: Well, and that's all you can do, Timmy. Yeah. I mean, your list is your list, right? You don't get another chance now. You went to the mid-season draft. You picked up, you know, Bam through Babbitt, there. Babbitt. Yeah. And look,
0: it was
8: first
0: okay.
8: game, he didn't look out of place, you know, in terms of, you know, your first game. That's a bit of a free swing, you know, your first game. He did some nice things. He's competitive.
2: I think he found out the speed of the game.
8: Yeah.
2: The body size as well.
8: And the speed, the time. Yeah. You don't get as much time at this level. But
2: he didn't disgrace himself by any means.
8: No, and he'll get better. He'll understand and he'll walk away and go, yep, this is what I need to improve on. And that's where this list is at. You know, all those young guys. Harry Ram, what did you learn tonight? Well, I learned this. Yeah. Joe Berry, what did you learn tonight? I did this. Tommy Cochran didn't have a great night. He had four. Well, so what do you need to do to get it? You know, they're the things, you know, once again, glass half full. We're not in the premiership, you know, contention this year. So what are we going to learn to make sure that we can bounce really quickly for perhaps 2027?
0: Yep. Let's go to the calls. Phil from Seaton has been waiting. Thanks for hanging on, Phil.
9: Yeah, no worries, boys. Yeah, always enjoy your analysis, Campo, mate. Might have to get you down the power sooner or later, mate.
8: thanks,
9: mate. And you had some good points, like Sweet, good, Richards, fantastic. Durden, good. The only thing is, I think, you know, the years, I mean, I've always loved Port Adelaide and the Power, but his form is something that I think, you know, to wear that Guernsey, you need a bit of form and to keep your spot. And you look at Cochrane, Whitlock, we've talked about Marshall. I just think, you know, what's the performance levels to keep a player on the side? Because sometimes what I see, I just think, I don't know, I just don't know if guys are just giving their all, because that Guernsey's worth wearing, and, mate, you give your best.
8: Yeah, it's always a challenge, you know, with lists and form. And, you know, so sometimes coaches see little bits, so they go, I like that, I want to see that. You know, he's not the finished product, so I'm going to keep, you know, persisting with that. It's probably more the senior players, that the ones you get frustrated with the form line. You can understand the Rams and the Cochranes and these guys because, you know, they're still raw. And like, it's very easy sitting up here in the cheap. Like, they're under a fair bit of heat, those boys down there. And that's part of their development, to be able to handle those situations. And as I said, once you get to grand final day, you can't hide. You learn here.
0: Yep, great call. Let's go to Toby. Hello, Toby, out at Port Adelaide.
10: Yeah, g'day, guys. So I just want to point on some of the basic people that, you know, are still getting a game. And obviously Marshall, like, there's been enough said about him, so I'm not going to keep going on about that. He just looks out of place now. He's obviously lost. And we're not playing for this season now, but we're playing for the future. So, Timmy already talked about Xavier Walsh. We won't know if he's up to it until we throw him in the deep end, but he's kicking goals, and that's all we need. Because if you think about it, if we get someone else that comes in and kicks one or two goals, looking at the margin tonight, we win the game. So it's as simple as that. We need more goal kickers because obviously our defence is holding up. We win a good enough percentage of hardball gets in the middle and clearances. But forward has centred too many times tonight. I felt like our forwards, once again, were playing from behind, probably because they're young and Georgiades is the lead-up. 2 goals, 3. He really needs to start kicking 3 goals, 2. And people like Tommy Cochrane are going to need a bit more love thrown around him. But we need to make some changes. And like I've said before, move some people out of the guts and give some other people a chance. And we need to think about, you know, the next era of Port Adelaide. Thanks, boys.
0: Thanks, Toby. Really appreciate your call. We'll keep them moving. We've got a few more to get to. Let's get out to Hillbank. Hello, Scott.
11: Yeah, good day, mate. How are you?
0: Not too bad. What were your thoughts?
11: I'm disappointed with the result, but I'm sort of glass half full. We don't... Our talent runs pretty shallow, to be honest. And, you know, to beat us, well, to get close to a side like the Swans, I think there's a lot of upside for us. I think Marshall needs to go. He is a bit of a detriment to us. I think we're going all right. I think Josh Carr has a great game plan. And in previous years with this sort of squad, we would have got flogged. So, yeah.
0: No, good on you, Scotty. I think that's it, isn't there? And Kemba, you've touched on it several times. There were a lot of positives out of tonight. There were some really good signs. Some players did some big things and stood up when it counted. Unfortunately, they fall on the wrong side, and you got to review it and learn from it. That's life, isn't it?
8: Well, once again, I mean, you execute the game style that you wanted to for three quarters. You have 56 entries, have 25 scoring shots to 47. You know, so you know there's some key categories there, but ultimately it was probably 15 minutes at the start of that last quarter that they just weren't able to do it.
0: They got 4 goals on the bounce, the Swans, and that was it. Let's go to Norwood. Hello, Mike.
12: Okay, boys. Timmy Campo, a couple of points. First quarter, we kicked 6 points. They kicked a goal. You know, there's the game there. And normally you get the new young guns coming through and they learn off of the seasoned players. Who have we got in the way of seasoned players like a Tex Walker, like the Crows have got? We've got no one. You've got Jason Horn, Francis and Zach. They're still young. Where's the alpha male that's standing up for us that's been there a long time? We haven't got anybody there.
2: That's a fair point. The experience level has certainly, either fallen off, retired, you name it, and there's not a lot of that in the squad, there's no doubt. And I just had a look at the Magpies list from last week, and I'm going to go tomorrow, and there's not a lot of depth there.
13: Yeah.
2: There's not a lot of depth there, but it's a very good point that there's not too much in that bank as far as that experience goes.
0: I think we've got one more call and then we'll get to the awards. Let's go to Two Wells. Hello, Ange.
14: G'day, boys. How are you? Yes, devastated, but if we look at the improvements from last week's game, boys, where the boys couldn't run, they're all cramping up, we all played terrible footy, I think where we lost it, and tell me if I'm wrong tonight, I think we lost it in defence tonight, boys. Alia 3 times kicked it to the Swans player, and then that last mark by Radicalia, yes, they've been amazing all year, but that's AFL standard marks. Like, this is just my opinion. I think the rest of the team lifted. I just think our back line just let us down a little bit tonight.
8: Yeah, well, I mean, I could argue the other way that they held up as well. I mean, there was some really good efforts. I thought Darcy Byrne-Jones was good. You know, I think Alier and Radicalia did okay, but it was just, some fundamental kicks. So you can go to the middle of the ground. You know, Zach, Jason, those guys still did some forward of the ball. I wouldn't solely put it on, because I thought they actually competed pretty well, considering, you know, they had some pretty important moments when the ball was in motion and they were able to get it done as well. So, yeah, there was some moments where they just needed to hit the easy one and instead of trying to bite too much off.
0: Appreciate the call. Thanks so much, Ange. We've got to get to a break. We've got the 5AA Footy Awards on the other side and we'll wrap up a thrilling contest. The Swans, home in a nail biter by 3 points.
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0: As Ignite, it was the Swans winning an absolute thriller as we get into the 5AA Footy Awards. An RAA stat, Timmy, I don't think you're going to like this one.
3: Oh, no, don't do it to him.
0: Teams to have lost five games by 3 points or less. Five games by 3 points or less in the same season. Port the first since the Western Bulldogs in 1950.
2: You just want to kick me straight in the, as well?
0: Sorry, Timmy.
2: Just take a free shot, mate.
3: 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It's a Timmy. Mercenary. Wow.
0: I shouldn't have done that. That was bad. I got the information. I like my stats.
2: Now, send me home with swollen plums. Go on.
3: You could have saved
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0: 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I think we had a clean bill of health. Horn Francis, maybe the ribs.
3: Yep.
0: The only one.
3: Yep. I think that and Sweetie with his hand.
0: Yep.
3: I think we're the only two that Sam sort of contributed tonight. So I think that was about it.
6: I got my fair share in.
3: Yeah, you did. Yeah. It was very good. Thank you.
0: Goal of the day, thanks to Beechwood Homes. 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
3: Well, I like Jordan Sweet's set shot in the first quarter, but I ended up going just because his second effort and the way he contributed. I went Zach Butters that goal in the third quarter where he broke three, but I loved it because it was Harry Ram's effort here to tackle that, you know, that. So a combination there, but I went Zach Butters. That was a really nice finish under pressure on his left foot.
0: After they gave up the lead, it was a great goal. Mark of the day, Campo?
3: Mark of the day, couldn't go past our little mate Corey Durden with a little one-hander down in the forward pocket there.
0: It's a beauty to set up his second goal. And the player spotlight, all thanks to Unique Homestyle Foods.
3: Yeah, one apology, Darcy Byrne-Jones. I thought he was really good, but I couldn't get him in the votes. One vote I gave Jordan Sweet. I thought he was outstanding against Grundy. Yeah, he had nine clearances, nine hit-outs to advantage, kicked two goals himself and had 13 score involvements. I thought he was very, very good. I really enjoyed Joe Richards' game tonight through the midfield. That's only going to get better. 23 disposals, 12 of those contested, 7 score involvements, kicked the goal himself. So I thought he was really good. And I thought he just battled. I mean, it's easy to say, oh, Zach Butters or whatever, but he had a tag tonight. Damn. And some of the stuff he still are to do, like people probably don't have an appreciation for how hard it is, Timmy, you know, when you're dragging one. And, you know, he had 27. He still had 4 clearances, 11 contested, 9 score involvements, which is the second highest on the ground. And he had 5 inside 50s. And those last two, it were very, very good and almost probably got him out and kicked a goal. So I couldn't go past him. He was the highest player ranked on the ground.
0: Great work, boys. Oh, not the result they wanted, but an amazing game of footy. Port Adelaide going down. Well done, Timmy G.
2: Tommy, just a shout-out to Rock. He gave me a sauce sachet and said, can you please make Adelaide Oval aware that you can't squeeze that on the pie? You got to take that off and then how do you get it on the pie? So he's very frustrated at halftime.
0: Oh, I love that, Timmy.
3: First world problem.
0: We love it. Timmy, you're a star. Great job tonight. Campo.
3: Well done, Ray.
0: Lyndon. Back
3: Thanks,
0: in the
3: Timmy.
0: Studio, Sammy Tugwell. And, of course, Sammy Datto on the boundary line.
3: Outstanding tonight.
0: Doing a great
3: job. Send an invoice in.
6: Stay tuned for Tommy's Reel.
0: Sammy's got to do some work on the boundary. He's got to do some yards out
3: something
0: there.
3: Something tonight.
0: That is it. Thanks so much for tuning in, folks. It was the Swans winning an absolute thriller by 3 points at Adelaide Oval. Throws it on the left boot, inside 50. Radically has to be strong here. Pushed off it. Curnow picks up left foot snap goal. Wonderful finish there.
2: If Lloyd is able to convert here, the leg is beautiful. And that's the difference between Port Adelaide and Sydney. They kicked 2 straight goals. Port Adelaide has 6 straight points. Porter got some numbers there. Berry tried to get through. He nearly did. He got it through in the dirt. Well done. Ollie Wines fed third. And Port Adelaide get their first goal.
1: Hallelujah, hallelujah.
0: Handball back to the big fella, Jordan Sweet. Yeah, standing start, it's going to go real close. It's got to go all the way. One brings two, and that's better from Port Adelaide. Back-to-back goals in 45 seconds.
2: Horn Francis should open up the face. He goes at goal, kicks it directly through the middle. Jason Horn Francis gets his first. Jones now goes for a deep one. Georgiades lost his opponent, took the mark. Barely 20 metres out. Can he convert?
4: Yep.
2: He can. Mitch Georgiades gets his first. Swings, turns into the pocket. Cochran. He kicks it like a dart. He loves that one. He nails it.
0: Well, they're already leading by 14 points, and now it's a game high 20 points. They've got their kicking boots on now, boys.
2: Young Joe Berry, little stutter, comes in and kicks it well. So Joe Berry gets his first, keeps hitting the scoreboard. Xavier Bowman, can he get his first goal? Let's hope so. The young fella kicks it nicely, kicks it sweet, and gets a goal. Well done, young man. Gets his first goal in AFL football, and that's going to lift the boys for sure. Well done. Warner kicks it deep. Kerno, is it out of bounds on the full?
4: Oh, he's paid it.
2: It's been paid a mark to Kerno. He's in the pocket. He's quickly snapped around his body. I think he's nailed it. And he's carrying on a bit.
0: Bias now. Oh, it's a 50. Bamett thought the umpire said play on, but the umpire said no, I didn't. It will be a certain goal for the Swans, and it will bring them back within a kick. Burgoyne, great handball to Butters. Needs to get around. Leftwood snap. Well done. That's a team lifting goal. Dangerous though, they've got the crumb. Cleary handball to Curto. He'll go into the open goal and he kicks it. And the Swans get the all-important first goal of the final term. He's got three and the margin is back to two.
2: Warner kicking from about 55. Goes for goal and it looks good. Chad Warner puts the Swans in front for the first time in a long time, but it's at the important time. Wicks gives it off now. Lloyd has a long shot. Bending back, bending back, bending back. It went through. It went through. It's a goal. And they lead by 10 points now. Radicalia made a mess of an easy mark. It'll be a goal because he made a terrible error. Oh, that was embarrassing. That was so embarrassing. McDonald, I think, got the goal. Out comes Mitch. Kicks that goal. What did I tell you? Peeled it off as if it wasn't even hard. A Beachwood Arms goal of the night goes to Mitch Georgiades. Keeps Port Adelaide's heartbeat alive. Let's see what Horn Francis can do here. He goes at this. He kicks it hard. And geez, he kicks it well. That's an important goal. Jason Horn Francis gets his second. Port Adelaide, they're alive. It's a high ball. It's a leer. It's punch forward. Robottom, I think it is, roving it and just kicks it straight through the goals. It's a great crumb and goal. Kicks it and a mark. George Sweet.
0: 50 seconds. Got to go. Got to go.
2: He's 25 out. He's got to kick the goal as well. Let's have a look and see if a big man can do it. He kicks the goal and he's going back to the centre to try and get it back out.
0: Warner gets it. Swans win by three. What a game of football. Sydney win another one by under a kick. Heartbreak for the Power. Incredible game. And Sydney win a thriller.
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24: Yeah, you might want to rock on down to Electric Avenue because just seen the news that petrol will be going up at the end of the financial year. Yes, it is not very good news to start off the program, is it? I'm sure if you're on your way home, you won't enjoy hearing that. But the price of fuel about to jump around about 32 cents a litre as the government reaffirms it will end that key cost of living policy. And what's been described as a bitter blow for household budgets, Energy Minister Chris Bowen confirmed the halving of the fuel excise and giving back of the GST windfall would come to an end in the new financial year. So you've only got a couple of weeks to make sure you might want to stock up a bit on fuel. And I imagine we were talking last night just about how much people are running off at the petrol stations when it comes to fuel. We're going to be seeing a lot of that. There's no doubt of that. So anyway, the lines are open. The number to ring and be interactive is 8223 0000. You can text me 0448 08 1395. Another topic I would just want to bring to your attention as well: on June 14, Switzerland will vote on whether to become the only country in the world to officially cap its population. So they're talking about a limit of 10 million people until 2050. The referendum has divided the country and been dubbed by some as a Swiss Brexit. But my question for you is, would you support a referendum here in Australia to cap our population? We've just reached 28 million. Maybe cap it at 50 million? What are your thoughts? The lines are open. Doug's here. He's standing by to take your call right now. The number to ring is 8223 0000. You can text me 0448 08 1395, and the email address onair@5AA.com.au. That's it for our football commitments. Thank you very much to the commentary team at full time, as you would have heard from Adelaide Oval. Port Adelaide 90, defeated by the Sydney Swans, margin of 3 points. They were 93. Tomorrow, got a couple of games in the AFL. Richmond, who was 17th on the ladder, take on ninth-placed Brisbane Lions. That's at Ninja Stadium at Hobart. And then at Marvel Stadium in Melbourne, St Kilda, who were 13th on the ladder, take on 10th Giants, GWS Giants. In the SANFL, there's only one game tomorrow, and that is going to be between Port Adelaide and the Bloods. So there's your football for you. And, of course, the Socceroos take on Turkey tomorrow. You're starting to get into the whole FIFA Cup, the FIFA World Cup. Pretty amazing stuff. And the talent of those players is absolutely phenomenal. It really is. And Mexico at the top at the moment, and their players, it appears second to none, but we'll see how it all plays out. And we'll see how the Socceroos do too over the coming weeks. Now, when it comes to the emergency departments, we've got a number of emergency departments critically overcrowded above 125% capacity. Lyle McEwen's at 172%. That's huge. Flinders, 162%, and the Modbury Hospital at 139%. If you're on your way home from the football and you live in Salisbury Park, well, there's only 44 without power there due to damage to equipment. But hopefully that's going to be on again at midnight. And also, if you live at Hindmarsh Valley, Mount Jagged, power off there for 24 SA Power Networks customers till 4 o'clock tomorrow afternoon. And for safety reasons, it's been necessary for crews to suspend work, and they'll recommence when it is safe to do so. Vegetation contact with their equipment has caused the problem. Now, I'm having a look at the Weather Bureau site, the one that cost us, what was it, $96 million. And we got no current temperature on it, but I believe it's around 11 degrees. Can't tell you what it feels like. I can tell you that the week ahead, no rain tomorrow, a top of 17 on the way, getting down to 8 overnight. Expect 3 to 10 mils on Monday, top of 19. 2 to 10 mils on Tuesday, 20. 3 to 15 mils on Wednesday, 1 to 9 mils on Thursday, and on Friday, 2 to 15 mils. And we're looking at overnight temperatures ranging around the 11 to 15 degree mark right throughout the course of the week. Now, get ready. If you've got a lottery ticket for tonight, I'll read those out for you. There were no winners of Division 1 here in South Australia, but having a look at the... there were two winners. Nationally, each winning $3,127,800.49. But like I say, no winners of Division 1 here in South Australia. Five winners of Division 2, each picking up $9,971.90 of, what was that, 60? I need new glasses. Been speaking to quite a few people just recently talking about the lottery and whether or not they go and buy lottery tickets, and they say, oh, well, you know, the odds, millions to one, but as we see and as we hear, there's still people who win. And so it shows, I think, you're an eternal optimist if you continue to buy lottery tickets. It means that you still believe there is hope in this world. David's message saying Chris Bowen and his little den of thieves should be sacked. Thank you very much, David. And I mentioned the SMS is open as well. And we got Peter A. says, colour psychology facts. Number one, wearing black can make you seem more dominant, powerful and mysterious. Number two, red fools people's nervous system and makes you seem more dangerous. Number three, white will make you seem innocent. Number four, violet can make you seem royal and prestigious. Number five, green can make people around you feel relaxed. And then we got yellow makes you seem optimistic. And number seven, blue can make people think you are more trustworthy. Sandy B has also messaged me saying, hi, Andrew, sad loss once again by Port. So close, yet so far. However, out on the town with my kids and my father-in-law, Jack, enjoying good Italian food and great company. Shout out to my son, Chris, who is going back to Orange tomorrow. We'll miss you. Sandy B, thank you very much for that. Well, he's going back to Orange, and it doesn't say in that list that Peter A sent me what Orange means, but I'm sure it's good. All right. 8223 0000, the number to call. The text line 0448 08 1395. Marge, it's our first caller.
8: And I'm dozing off here.
24: No, you're dozing off. Well, forgive me.
8: Oh, sorry. Look, I want to talk to you about adverts on the TV and the radio. There's one in particular about the carpets. She spits in this guy's face. I find that so annoying.
24: Right. I'm not sure I know which one you're talking about. What happens?
8: Oh, they show you all the car. It's a carpet place out on the main North Road.
24: Yeah.
8: Husband and wife. It looks like a good business.
24: Right.
8: But anyway, she's raving on about something. She's got a cup of coffee and this couple comes in to look at carpets. And she ends up spitting the water or coffee or whatever she's drinking and he's in the husband's face. I find that very degrading.
24: Really? Yeah. But, you know, it's interesting.
8: If that was reversed, that'd be...
24: Well, it wouldn't be reversed, and that's the hypocrisy of our society today. It wouldn't be reversed. No.
8: If the man done it to the lady, I'm saying they would be taking that as assault.
24: I'm agreeing with you, and I'm saying it wouldn't be done in reverse. It would never be the man in this day and age who would be doing that.
8: I felt like ringing him up and saying, "What are you doing that for?"
24: Look, I think you've got to keep a bit of a sense of humour about some of these things. The thing is, too, it's an advertisement for this company. And what they're doing is they want to get your attention. That's the whole purpose of advertisements. And what they've done, Marge, is they've got your attention. They've got you on air. They've got you talking about it. And they'll have other people thinking about it.
8: I don't really know how it got on there. Anyway, there's another one there that... This lady, she's on the eating cookies or scones.
24: Yeah.
8: And she's eating with her mouth open.
24: Yeah.
8: And she's advertising for the, you know, the old people's meals on wheels or whatever it is. And she sits there talking with a mouthful of scones.
24: I got to say, if there's one of my pet hates, it's people talking with their mouth full of food.
8: But I really don't know how that woman got on that. On the TV with a spitting in that guy's face. I think that's disgusting. Absolutely disgusting.
24: Yeah, Marge, like I say, what it's done, it's grabbed your attention, and there'll be some people who might find it funny. Other people like you might not find it funny, but at the end of the day, it's an advertisement
8: How did it get past the whatever they get?
24: The censors, because it's... Look, we live in 2026, Marge, so it's not pornographic. It's not rude. Yeah, no, you could say it's disrespectful against men, but at the end of the day, it's by today's standards, most people in our society of today would not be offended by that. I hate to tell you.
8: I am. Anyway, that's all I've got to say. Have a good show anyway.
24: All right, Marge. Thanks for calling in. All right. Lovely to talk to you. Okay, cheers. 29 minutes to 11 here on 1395 Adelaide's 5AA. You never know when you do a program like this what it is you're going to be talking about. I brought up, for example, a couple of comments earlier on that you might want to have your say on to do with the price of fuel going up at least 32 cents a litre at the end of the financial year. How's that going to impact on you? And on June the 14th, also Switzerland voting on whether to become the only country in the world to officially cap its population. What are your thoughts about that as well? Now, we've got a couple more texts coming in. Eddie says, "G'day. I like the sound of a population cap. Unfortunately, it's too late for this country. We're already full and sick of Albo saying we're doing the right thing for the country. Crap, crap, crap." Eddie, thank you very much for your text. And Joe is listening. He says, "Stick your hand outside, Andrew, during the break and tell your listeners what the temperature feels like." Well, that's not a bad idea. Why don't I do that right now? Thank you very much, Joe. 8223 0000 is the interactive number. The text line, 0448 08 1395. Andrew Reimer till midnight tonight because it's a Saturday night, and we've got Doug here standing by to take your calls right now.
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24: Get on the phones, get interactive here on 1395 Adelaide's 5AA. I just suggested that I go outside during the commercial break and see how cold it is, and that's exactly what I did, Joe, and I reckon it feels probably around about 8 or 9 degrees, but I've got a T-shirt on, so maybe that might affect how cold I feel. Maria says, my sources tell me the world is quickly running out of petrol and food supplies, and by mid-July the world will be in crisis because of this. All of this is being hidden from us by corrupt politicians who are controlled by global elites, technocrats and banks. Thank you, Maria, for that very wonderful news. And Graham says, good evening, Andrew. On Switzerland capping the population, would I support a referendum to capping Australian population? Yes, I would support that. Migration is a tool used by globalists to dilute the native population so they become a minority. Australia is losing their identity through mass migration, and we are being conquered by stealth. Population should be capped at 25 million. We're already overpopulated. That's why the next generation have no hope of owning their own home. Say no to migration and no to globalisation. Graham, thank you very, very much for your text. And Sandy B has texted back saying, hi, Andrew, Orange is a large country town in New South Wales. Sandy B, I know that. But I'd been previously talking about how different colours are perceived by different people. And that's the reason why I mentioned it. Okay. We got Scott on the line at Hillbank. Hi, Scott.
0: Yeah, good day, Andrew. How are you?
24: Yeah, good. How are you?
0: I'm okay.
24: Yeah.
0: I'm just, I want to talk about the housing market.
24: Yep.
0: Yep. So it's definitely dropped. I'm in the process of selling my house. And the numbers that I was told are not, they're $300,000 less than what I was being sold. So, which is good for my kids.
24: Yeah.
0: Yeah.
24: But is it good for your kids when you consider

0: because it wasn't the number I wanted to get for my house.
1: Yeah.
0: But it's good for my kids because it's bringing it down to get them into the market.
1: Yeah.
0: So, you know, I've got three kids, so...
1: So, you know,
0: it's pretty tough on them.
1: Are you actually selling?
0: Yeah, it's on the market.
1: Yeah, it is on the market. Okay, I wasn't sure. Yeah. You just were sticking your toe in the water.
0: No, it's been on the market for a couple of months.
1: Yeah.
0: And
1: most
0: groups I had came through today. I had eight groups, so.
1: Yeah. What?
0: That's a good sign, but.
1: Yeah. What area are you in? You're at Hillbank.
0: I'm in Hillbank.
1: All right. How come it's taken so long to sell? Because I've heard of houses being snapped
0: correct.
1: Up. Yeah.
0: Well, it basically went on the market about 2 weeks before the budget came out.
1: Right, okay. It's timing
0: and
1: is always
0: it just
1: good.
0: And it plateaued from there.
1: Yeah.
0: Yeah. Really killed it.
1: Yeah. Don't you hate that? Because everybody's nervous. Everybody's nervous.
0: If I did it 2 months earlier, it would have been good. But, you know, it is what it is. And like I say, like, for my kids, like the prices are coming down. So, like, the market's not what it was. And, you know, you get Bronte from... Toop and Toop on there. It's all bullshit.
1: The
0: prices are coming down.
1: No, I look.
0: Bronte works in an upmarket.
1: Yeah, Bronte knows his stuff. He's a good operator.
0: Yeah, but he works in an upmarket. Upmarket.
1: Well, yes.
0: District.
1: Well,
0: so he's working North Adelaide. You know,
1: I think Toop and Toops will sell houses for whoever wants
0: to sell them.
1: Yeah,
0: I've got no problem with that.
1: Yeah.
0: But he comes on and doesn't give the reality of the situation, what's going on.
1: Oh, no, I disagree. because, no, Toop and Toop are a very ethical company and there's no way they would not.
0: No doubt.
1: And there's always different ways.
0: I've got no doubt about that,
1: yeah,
0: Andrew.
1: Always different ways to put figures out.
0: Yeah,
1: all right.
0: I don't question his authenticity or anything like that.
1: Integrity, no, like, good, no.
0: Yeah, but, integrity. Yep, don't question it. Just the reality is that people aren't willing to spend the money.
1: Well, everybody, like I say, everybody is getting nervous, and that's the thing.
0: Yeah, correct.
1: Yeah. So
0: the positive I take out of it is that my kids will be able to maybe afford a property.
1: I hope so. I hope all of our kids can afford a property. I really do. I really do.
0: So that's the thing. I think the investors have gone. Have gone away. That's what I was hoping for my house.
1: And I think you're right. I think international investment is cooling down from what I've been seeing. And yes, and also it's because, like you say, the budget. And
0: that killed it.
1: Yeah. And the capital gains.
0: Yeah, that killed it.
1: That, and I mean, the interesting thing is Albo and many of his cronies, they made sure they were absolutely fine and then they've made it. They've made it so nobody else can do that. Nobody can follow them.
0: Because I've got three kids, and I sort of had to sub. I raised them on my own.
1: Yeah,
0: and sort of had to sub the last one out, so because I want to move to Yorks. That's why I'm selling.
1: Oh right.
0: So, yeah. So sort of had to sub her out, but
1: What about hanging on to it and renting it out? Can you do that?
0: Because I want to pay cash for a house.
1: Right, okay.
0: I don't want to have any debt at all.
1: Yeah.
0: Yeah.
1: Well, it's certainly a good thing. Yeah, well, it's a beautiful place. It's a beautiful place.
0: Yeah, my son lives at Port Broughton. So, and they've just had a child. So,
1: you want to be close.
0: I want to be there and hanging out with them.

0: You know, the market has crashed.
1: Well, it hasn't crashed.
0: No, it hasn't crashed.
1: But it is cooling. It is cooling. And look, with this, we always knew there would be a correction because it was unsustainable.
0: Yeah, correct. Yep. Yeah. Totally understood.
1: Totally. Hey, good luck, all right, Scott. Lovely to hear from you.
0: Nah, thanks, Andrew.
1: No, good on you. You have
0: a good
1: night.
0: You're a good man.
1: No, so are you, mate. So are you, making sure you're looking after your kids. So well done. Good on you.
0: Nah, good stuff.
1: Cheers. Okay, it is right on a quarter to 11 now here on 1395 Adelaide's 5AA. Jack says Switzerland, the only country that has enough guts to vote on mass immigration. Alba would never have a referendum on mass migration as it would end up like The Voice. Sally texted saying, Andrew, does Alba like beef Wellington? It'd be great if someone made him one as a thank you for all he's done for our country. Sally, that's a very interesting suggestion. And Jenny at Allenby Garden says, hi, dear Andrew and Doug. Great show. I also support the capping of the population. Thank you very much, Jenny. All right, that text line, 0448 08 1395. The number to ring to be interactive with me, Andrew Reimer, between now and midnight, 8223 0000. Get on the phones, ring us, talk to us, and let's find out what you have on your mind.
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1: And Billy Joel was absolutely right. It is all about soul, and you are the heart and soul of this program on 5AA, and your calls are very welcome. So on your texts on 8223 0000, and the text line is 0448 08 1395. Dawn's at Fairview Park. Hi, Dawn.
6: Hi, Andrew.
1: Hi.
6: I'm ringing up. I'd just like to thank 5AA for giving me the opportunity last night to go to the Best of SA.
1: Yes.
6: I had an absolute ball. It was so good, well catered for, and it was good to see people face-to-face.
1: Yes.
6: Like, you hear them on the radio, but you don't ever see their faces.
1: Yeah.
6: But
1: yeah.
6: What a great night. But it was a pity you weren't there so I could meet you.
1: Oh, yeah, no, thanks, Dawn. Somebody has to be at the radio station. And it was me.
6: Yeah, I realise that. But, oh, what a night.
1: Yeah.
6: Like, John Blake is so funny.
1: Yes, he is. He is, yeah. What did he get up to?
6: Can I say it on radio?
1: Well, if you're asking yourself, probably not.
6: I'll say probably not.
1: Probably not.
6: It was such a good night.
1: Yeah.
6: We've never been able to go before because we were night shift workers.
1: Right.
6: But we're retired now. But, oh, what a great night.
1: Fantastic. That's really good.
6: Yeah.
1: What was the highlight? Besides Blakey being inappropriate, what was the highlight?
6: The highlight was put in faces to names, mm-hmm. like you hear, like Stacey Lee on the radio, and Graham and Will,
1: yep.
6: I've met before, and I've met some of them before. They've been down at our local shopping centre,
1: right.
6: Doing a broadcast from there.
1: Yep.
6: But it was just an awesome night. It was funny. We met some great people that all listened to 5AA,
1: mm-hmm.
6: and it was absolutely excellent.
1: Well, that's lovely for you to ring back and thank the station for winning a ticket, and also you and your husband being able to get along and have a lovely time too.
6: Yeah. I'll be first on the line next year for a ticket.
1: All right. Good on you, Dawn.
6: Thanks, Andrew.
1: Thanks very much. All right. Okay,
6: thank you.
1: Good to hear from you. 8 minutes away from 11 o'clock. Scott, I've spoken to Scott at Hillbank. I spoke to Scott at Hillbank. Doug? Scott at Hillbank, that's all right. I've already spoken to him, but that's all right. We got Lorraine on the line. Hi, Lorraine, how you going?
13: Hello, love, all right. Bit cold out here tonight. I'm just coming home from seeing Pretty Woman.
1: Oh, right. Okay. That's on
13: Her Majesty's Theatre.
1: That's right. How was it?
13: Yeah, it was really good.
1: Really good,
13: it was really, really nice. Yeah, it wasn't as packed as I thought it would have been, but we had dinner there. I didn't realise that there was a restaurant upstairs on the third floor.
1: Well, I didn't know that either.
13: Ladies had a lovely dinner there. And
1: yeah.
13: And then we went down and got our feet. It was up fairly high, but it was really nice. Very, very good concert.
1: Oh, good, good to hear. Hey, how do you find the new revamped Her Majesty's Theatre?
13: Beautiful.
1: Yeah.
13: Beautiful. Yeah. Yeah. Seats are lovely and very comfortable. And they've put speakers around the edges of the tops so that you can sort of hear better.
1: But yeah.
13: Coming from the stage.
1: Right.
13: So, it was very nice.
1: Oh, that's good to hear.
13: And last night, we missed you, Andrew, though.
1: Oh, thanks, Lorraine. Thanks, Lorraine.
13: And last night, Best of SA. I just met everybody, and it was just such a beautiful.
1: Yeah, and you met some of the 5AA listeners as well?
13: Yes, I met Gail from Salisbury.
1: Yep.
13: Heights. She was weird because I'd asked to meet her because she had beautiful voice on the radio, and then when I sat down and looked, and it was Gail sitting next to me.
1: So, oh, isn't that funny? It was meant to be.
13: Oh, it meant to be. Yeah, we've become friends. Numbers.
1: Yeah. So, oh, good on you. What did you talk about with Gail and the other 5AA listeners?
13: Oh, how lovely it is, and what a family it is.
1: Yeah.
13: It's emotional talking about it. but it does. It makes you, when you've got no one else at night to talk to, it's lovely to hear other people talking different things,
1: Well, and there's always lots to talk about, isn't there? Well, I say always, but most of the time.
13: Yeah, I don't know the topic tonight because I've just got back in the car.
1: Right.
13: But, but it was a beautiful meal. We had lovely, lovely meal.
1: Well, I find Adelaide Oval do a really good job. They,
13: it's the first time I've been for a function.
1: Oh, right, okay. I thought you'd been to one previously.
13: No, not at all.
1: Right.
13: A few of them that we sat with. It was funny because I'd hear voices and I'd think, oh, yes, I know who that is.
1: Yeah.
13: But I don't know the name, I'd hear voices.
1: Oh.
13: And, I got to meet all the presenters and had lots of photos.
1: Yep.
13: And put them on Facebook and it was really lovely. My daughter came with me and she doesn't get out very often. And,
1: right.
13: And, we had a really lovely time.
1: Well, she's got kids. She's got kids, your daughter. That's the reason why she doesn't get out?
13: My granddaughter. Yeah. But she's not a social butterfly like me.
1: Well, she's not in a position where she can be, whereas you can get out and about.
13: Yeah. So I love it. I haven't been out for a while, actually, but I suppose with winter it sort of slows you down a little bit.
1: Yeah, it does.
13: You're comfortable at home. You don't feel like going out. But I had two straight, which was unusual, but it was really lovely.
1: Which is good. That's good. You had two great nights. Now you can relax.
13: Yeah, that's right. So thank you to 5AA for the lovely night last night. I really appreciated it.
1: No, beautiful. Thanks for the feedback too, Lorraine. That's great.
13: No, that's great.
1: All right.
13: I just thought I'd bring up on the way home and say hello. And you were missed.
1: All right. Thanks, Lorraine. You have a good night, all right? Drive carefully.
13: Thanks.
1: Okay.
13: I will. Bye now.
1: All the best. Thanks. Bye.
13: Bye.
1: 8223 0000 is the number to call. Scott sent me in a text saying, unfortunately, my kids won't be able to buy a house until I die. Well, I wonder how many other people are in the same circumstances you, Scott. And I would say there are many, many in the same circumstance as you. But there have got to be a lot of people who, even when they die, their kids still aren't going to be able to afford a home. Now, there's got a few comments in relation to what I was talking about at the beginning of the program. Yes, Andrew, I certainly would come on One Nation. That's talking about a referendum to cap immigration in this country. Lee says they don't want to miss out while old Trumpet in the States is rooting around trying to start a war. America can't afford. The Chinese will come in and okay. And then Les says the higher the price of petrol, everybody is rubbing their hands in glee. 4 taxes in every litre sold to old Mally and Albo. All right. Well, thank you very much. Yes, they make a hell of a lot of money out of petrol tax. There's no doubt about that. Thanks very much for that. We've got just over 1 hour left of your Saturday evening, so keep those calls coming in. If you're on your way home and you've got something that you've seen that you want to let me know about, you're more than welcome to do that. And it doesn't matter where you're listening, whether you're in the car, whether you're somewhere around the CBD, whether you're around the state, around the country, or anywhere around in the world. Get interactive and call me, 8223 0000, and text 0448 08 1395.
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1: Andrew Rymer taking you through till midnight. Then after midnight, you can let it all hang down and listen to Overnight Talkback right throughout your early hours of your Sunday morning here on 1395, Adelaide's 5AA. 8223-0000 is the number to ring and the text line 0448-08-1395. And Em's made an interesting point. Home ownership, what about our children's children? Yeah, it's interesting times in front of us here in this country. There's no doubt about that. Joe at Ridgehaven, how are you going?
20: Good, thanks.
1: Good.
20: And you?
1: Yeah, I'm good, thanks. Good.
20: Yeah. I was just thinking back when I first bought this house.
1: Yeah.
20: My father found it in the trading post.
1: Right.
20: I never used to normally advertise houses in the trading post, but this was like land value only. It was a derelict home and it belonged to a hoarder.
1: Mm-hmm.
20: And I thought to myself, that's a timber frame. I can strip the asbestos and put blue board and texture coat it with the acrylic.
1: Mm-hmm.
20: And it'll look like a new house.
1: Yeah.
20: And that's what I did. But when I stripped the asbestos, they'd sprayed that spray on concrete.
1: Right,
20: on
1: yes.
20: On the asbestos.
1: Yeah.
20: And I stripped the asbestos, so I had an old rainwater tank that I put on the trailer, and I filled the rainwater tank with the asbestos. Because it would have cost me thousands to dump it.
1: Yeah.
20: And I put some weeds and some building material on top of the asbestos.
1: Yeah.
20: And took it to the dump for the transfer station at Research Road, Paraka. And I had a friend with me, and you're not supposed to dump asbestos, of
1: No,
20: course.
1: You're not. You're not. So,
20: no.
1: Yeah.
20: And I had a friend with me, and we tried to push it off, and it wouldn't budge.
1: Mm.
20: And we said, oh, no, he's going to have to come and grab it with the machine and then they'll discover the asbestos.
1: The asbestos, yeah.
20: Yeah, and anyway, no, we gave it one more try on the count of three, one, two, three, push, and it slid off the back and landed perfectly in the bins that they got.
1: Right.
20: There, and that's how I got rid of, it must have been a ton and a half.
1: But how long ago was that?
20: Oh, it'd be 20 years ago.
1: But you know how dangerous asbestos is?
20: No, I used to play with that when I was a kid. We used to put it in the fire so it would explode, you know, it would get superheated and it would explode.
1: Right.
20: And, like, my father was a builder, so I've been around that stuff since I was a child.
1: Yeah.
20: And I've cut it, I've drilled it, I've done everything without, you know, it's not that dangerous. It's the blue asbestos that's dangerous. I got a job with a asbestos removal company, and we'd done Toys R Us in the city,
1: yeah.
20: Removed all the asbestos, and it's the blue asbestos that they used to wrap the steel girders in to protect them from fire.
1: Yeah, that was the old Cox Foy's building.
20: Yeah, that's right. Yeah. And we stripped all the asbestos out of that, but we were wearing all the protective clothing,
1: personal protection equipment. Yeah.
20: Yeah, respirators and
1: yeah.
20: Why not? Talking about the Cox Foy building.
1: Yeah.
20: When I was a kid, we used to wag school, and the first thing we'd do is sneak up the top of. Well, not sneak up, we'd go up the elevator to the top where they used to have the amusement rides and that.
1: That was a good idea. That was a really good idea, I thought.
20: It used to be fun. And the first thing we'd do, we'd sneak into the elevator shaft, the top where all the mechanisms were to run the elevator.
1: Mm-hmm.
20: And there was this thing that used to spin, and it was like a had balls on it and it would spin. You stop that from spinning, and the elevator would stop.
1: Right.
20: And that's the first thing we used to do when we'd go into town, is go to Cox Foy's and stop the elevator. And they'd have to call somebody out to restart it. And I was a little bugger.
1: Yeah. Do you remember when there was the bridge in the mall between the Richmond Hotel and the building that you were talking about, the Renaissance Centre? Do you remember that?
20: Yeah. Is that gone?
1: That bridge has been gone for years. But people always on Friday, Saturday nights, people would be constantly turning off the escalators. Yeah.
20: They press the emergency stop, I guess.
1: Well, yeah, just press stop, yeah. But people used to do that all the time, yeah. But that's great. Well, that's an interesting story, Joe. Thank you very much for sharing it with us.
20: That's how to get rid of asbestos if you want to get rid of something.
1: No.
20: It costs thousands of tons.
1: Yes, it does. But
20: to get rid of.
1: No, but what you're suggesting is irresponsible, Joe, all right? But thanks for calling again.
20: I've even gotten rid of some in my willy bin.
1: Really?
20: You know, when I had some left over that wouldn't fit in the rainwater tank.
1: We don't need true confessions. We don't need true confessions tonight, Joe, all right?
20: All right.
1: Thanks, Joe.
20: Okay, thank you. Bye.
1: Bye. Hello, Meredith. How are you?
0: Good, thanks, Andrew. Thought I'd ring in and join the other crew that says about last night.
1: Right. You were there as well, were you?
0: Oh, yes. Apart from two chairs near where we were sitting,
1: yeah.
0: I reckon it was completely full.
1: Yeah. Well, it would have been a good turnout for sure. Yeah.
0: Yeah. Seeing Tony, I'd heard him. I couldn't see him because we were near the back.
1: Yeah.
0: And towards the end, I met Leash Forrest for the second time, and I met Blake Flanagan again.
1: Yeah.
0: And I met his new partner. She's a lovely girl.
1: Good.
0: And I asked Andrew to go look for Graham.
1: Yeah.
0: And then Graham came up and sat next to me for about 5 minutes and talked to me.
1: Oh, nice. Yeah.
0: So that was nice, you know, because I wanted to thank him because I hadn't seen him since his birthday, you know. And he said, we don't talk about birthdays, you know. But
1: Be grateful for them.
0: Well, yeah. But, no, I thoroughly enjoyed myself. Andy and his triple, oh, God. Yeah, what as he's told you, he's been to Bali and Bangkok.
1: Yeah.
0: He had a suit made up there and he wore that last night.
1: Oh, good on him.
0: And, oh, my God, I wouldn't have recognised him. I said, he looks so swish. Oh, you know.
1: Oh, good. Good on him.
0: You know, I was proud to say he was my son, the way he dressed.
1: Oh, that's lovely. That's lovely,
0: and
1: Meredith.
0: Then when we were walking out, I felt a few spots of rain. I thought, oh, no.
1: Yeah.
0: So as soon as we got out of the place, he rang for a cab and it came within about 5 minutes.
1: Well, that was really lucky too.
0: And it was raining all the way home and by the time I got into bed, it stopped a bit, then it started again. But I thoroughly enjoyed it.
1: Yeah.
0: Yeah.
1: It would have been hard to get a cab last night.
0: Well, I don't know how Andrew got it so quick because we were walking out of the place and he rang.
1: Mm.
0: I won't say which company, but it's a popular one. And he rang and one cab pulled up in front and he said, no, that's not the company I rang. And before, no, 2 seconds later, our cab turned up, so I was happy.
1: Oh, lovely.
0: Yeah, yeah. So, pity you couldn't have been there, you know.
1: Yeah. Oh, well, it's just the way it goes.
0: That's right.
1: Yeah.
0: But You'll be there next year.
1: Yes. Well, let's hope so.
0: Okay, Andrew, will you have a lovely night and rest of the weekend? Stay safe and stay well, and Andy will keep me posted on how you're going.
1: I'm sure. Okay, Meredith, thank you very much. Okay,
0: okay?
1: Good to talk to you.
0: Take care.
1: Okay, bye-bye. Bye-bye. 11 minutes after 11, Dina Parry-Hills is on the line. Hi, Dean.
4: Good evening, Andrew. How are you?
1: Good. How are you going?
4: Not too bad. Just finished work. I was a bit disappointed with the crowd at Adelaide Oval tonight. It was only 31,500. I think a lot of people stayed away thinking the weather was going to be bad.
1: Yeah.
4: Ended up missing out on a cracking game.
1: Well, it was one hell of a game. It was, I couldn't believe Sydney Swans got up the way they did right at the end.
4: Unfortunately, bad kicking's bad football on our behalf, and I know a lot of people probably think that the umpires had a lot to do with it, but unfortunately that is the way it is. I know you're a Carlton supporter, so like I said, I work for Kellis, which is a old SouthLink. Driving the buses.
1: Oh, yeah, that's right. Yeah, yeah.
4: Yep, and how did your eyesight check go?
1: I've got new glasses coming.
4: Oh, excellent.
1: Yeah, I've got new glasses coming, so it's great. Yeah. So, but they reckon they'll be ready in about 2 weeks, Dean.
4: Oh, brilliant.
1: Now, you being a Port supporter, you would have been shattered.
4: Not really, because I wasn't expecting us to get close to them.
1: Yeah.
4: And as far as I'm concerned, I didn't think so.
1: Yeah.
4: And because we've got so many kids playing at the moment. And then when you think about it as well, they're sitting at the top, we're sitting about where we are. I know we've lost a lot of, about 5 games by under a goal, but as long as we're competitive, I don't have an issue. I'd rather be that than me getting thrashed every week.
1: Yeah, I'm hearing you. That would be really disheartening. But I was listening to the commentary team, and Timmy G, he was talking about he's going to the game tomorrow at Alberton, but he's looking out for the new talent, but he's suggesting there's pretty short pickings at the moment.
4: It is. We can't afford any serious injuries to any of our top players, but at the end of the day, if you're not available through injury or form, then you've got to play somebody.
1: Yep. Well, that's true. That's the nature of the competition.
4: And young Bamford tonight, which I'm nicknaming Bam Bam because his name is Bamford. I mean, he did right for a 19-year-old plucked out of the VFL.
1: Yep.
4: You know, he's only been at the club for 9 days, so he's done excellent. Harry Ram did really well, another young kid.
1: Yep.
4: So there's plenty to look forward to.
1: Well, yeah, let's hope so. It'll be nice to see a local team win a flag again. because when Port Adelaide did it all those years ago and the Crows did it back in the 90s as well, it was the excitement around the town was absolutely brilliant. There's real positivity. Yep.
4: True, and it's 22 years for us, and what is it now? Like nearly 30 years for the Crows. That's a long time.
1: I know. And when you put it in that perspective, it makes me feel old.
4: It does.
1: I was reading today, I think it was 45 years ago, they started making Raiders of the Lost Ark. And that makes me feel really old.
4: Well, I just applied for a senior's card, and I'm only 63, because now the government's lowered the age that you can get it. I thought, I'm going to grab one.
1: Yeah, I got mine at the age of 60. Yeah. So, and every now and again when I'm on public transport, well, not if I use public transport, I use the seniors card. I reckon it's great.
4: Yeah. Plus all the other discounts that might go with it.
1: Yeah. Yeah. I haven't looked into that much.
4: Yes. Because it's funny because one of the I think her last name was Brown. She actually called me on my mobile.
1: Right.
4: So, have you applied for your seniors card? And I said, no, but I said, I know all about it. I said, I've seen it on social media. And I thought, it was very strange for a politician to ring me, ask me whether I've applied for it or not.
1: That's really interesting.
4: All I know is that last name was Brown. So Brown. It must be a local MP from around Salisbury or Parry Hills area, somewhere around there.
1: Your electorate. But what's really disheartening, I was down Harbour Town. I went into this shop and to buy a suitcase going back, must have been a year ago when I first got my seniors card, or what it was, 2 years ago. And I asked the girl, I said, do you do seniors card discounts? And she said, yes, we do. And I said, oh, do you want to see my card? And she just looked at me and shook her head, said, no, that won't be necessary.
4: I know our local Foodland does it. I mean, if you get a 5% discount.
1: Yeah.
4: So, yeah, interesting. Yeah, you know you're old when you got a seniors card.
1: You know you're old. I know. But it's almost a sort of badge of honour in a way.
4: True.
1: Yeah.
4: True. Maybe get something back for all the taxes I've paid.
1: Well, absolutely. And if you're in your 60s, you've paid a lot. Hey, Dean, good to hear from you. You have a good night, all right? Drive carefully.
4: All right. You look after yourself, Andrew.
1: You too. Thanks for that a lot, Dean. Good on you.
4: Bye.
1: Bye. It's 16 minutes after 11 now. We've got a text from Andrew. Andrew, disposal of asbestos like that isn't just irresponsible, it's illegal. I hope someone is listening who could follow up on that and do something. He not only put himself at risk, but many more unsuspecting people. I shake my head that someone would do it when they ring Talkback Radio to admit it, even if it was 20 years ago. The thing with Joe is I never know when he's actually telling the truth or just telling a yarn to try and rev people up. That's the thing about Joe. He is a storyteller. All right, but thank you very much for your text. Text 0448 08 1395. Ring me 8223 0000.
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1: Now, if you're a regular listener to 5AA on Saturday and Sunday nights, you would have heard me talk about Cinderella's commercial cleaning. They've been a part of the Saturday night, Sunday night story here on 5AA with me for a few years now. It's been great having them on board too. And it's good to know from humble beginnings as a one-man operation in 1990, Cinderella's Commercial Cleaning has grown into a national success story, proudly delivering commercial cleaning services right across Australia. And today, Cinderella's teams are hard at work from the Indian Ocean to the Pacific Ocean, from Perth in Western Australia to the Gold Coast in Queensland, and they're currently undertaking major projects, including a massive builder's clean of 42 brand-new warehouse units. This is at Dirick in South Australia, servicing a large school complex in Mildura in Victoria, and preparing premium retail environments such as Mecca Cosmetica at the Myer Centrepoint Shopping Centre in Albury, New South Wales. Back home here in South Australia, Cinderella's recently secured the external window cleaning contract for the iconic Liberty Towers Apartments at Glenelg, where their specialised abseiling team will soon be cleaning the high-rise complex from the outside. And meanwhile, on the Gold Coast, they're continuing to provide commercial housekeeping services at the award-winning One Esplanade Beachfront Accommodation and Surfers Paradise. One day, Cinderella's is cleaning industrial warehouses and removing hazardous bird debris. The next, they're preparing luxury accommodation for guests or maintaining premium retail spaces. And the opportunities keep growing. Cinderella's have recently been invited to participate in a closed tender process involving more than 130 floors within one of the Gold Coast's most iconic high-rise developments. 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
1: Just chatting with Dean a moment ago from Hillbank, talking about feeling a little bit older when you think about the last time Port Adelaide won a premiership, and the same goes with the Crows, the Adelaide Crows, talking about the making of Raiders of Lost Ark 45 years ago. Hearing that commercial about Air Supply coming to town, their 50th anniversary. Now I'm feeling old. All right, keep those calls coming in on 8223-0000, text 0448-08-1395. I wonder how many of their listeners are going to be going there with their walkers. Chris at Surrey Down says he had bad eyesight, so he had a cataract operation and can see clearly now. Well, I had a test, when was it, Tuesday? And getting an updated script, but also They did the testing and my eyes are fine. There's no macular degeneration or anything like that. I may be degenerated, but my eyes aren't. Gail, how are you going tonight, all right?
6: Yeah, really well. Thanks, Andrew. And yeah, I just wanted to call and talk about the Best of SA dinner. I went to it last night. Got to sit next to Lorraine. I just heard the tail end of her conversation with you and we were at the same table. I hadn't met her before, but she'd heard me on the radio and she asked me who I was. And she said, oh, you're Gail. I said, that's right.
1: Yeah.
6: And, we had a nice chat and it was just lovely. And the whole night was, yeah, really great to see all the, you know, announcers and some of them from, you know, way back when. Tony Pilkington was there.
1: Yeah, Pilko was there, that's right, yeah.
6: Pilko was there, yeah, with really interesting stories to regale.
1: Yeah. He, yeah, if anybody has interesting stories, Pilko has interesting stories.
6: Look, when he talked about when they talked to Ronald Biggs on air, and he told how when this guy first rang, they thought it was just a random caller just sort of having a bit of fun.
1: Yeah.
6: And apparently Barry Inn said, no, put him on. You know, we'll have a bit of fun with him. And they didn't realise it was actually the real deal.
1: Well, he used to live here in Adelaide.
6: Yes, that's right.
1: Yeah.
6: That's right.
1: What is it, down at Largs?
6: Yes. Yeah. Yes, that's right. Mm. Yeah. And when they started asking questions, they realised this guy is actually,
1: The great train robber.
6: The
1: great train robber. Yeah.
6: Yeah, yeah, yeah. So, really interesting stories. Jane Doyle, they had her there. Yeah, just so many interesting people and interesting stories to tell.
1: Yeah.
6: It was a great night. And I got to speak to most of the announcers.
1: Mm-hmm.
6: And also Matthew Pantelis, he was actually at Holden's at GMH on the last day when Holden's had the last car that rolled off the assembly line.
1: Yeah.
6: And I was there that day with my dad because my dad had an FJ Holden. He still has.
1: Right.
6: Matthew Pantelis took photos of my dad's FJ Holden and he still got them on his phone and he was showing me.
1: Oh, how's that? That's amazing that he'd still have those photos.
6: Yeah. And he remembers talking to my dad and, you know, being down there, and I remember. And we did a story, actually. I think it was on 5AA. He spoke to my dad, and my dad was talking about how he fully restored this car from just a wreck, a burnt-out wreck in a paddock.
1: Right.
6: Years ago. And he's restored it to authenticity. So it's actually how it would have been back in the day. So, yeah, we just chatted. And it was just a great night and got to meet a lot of amazing people last night. And lovely to sit next to Lorraine, if you're listening, Lorraine.
1: Yeah,
6: hello.
1: Yeah. Well, she mentioned you just a moment ago when she rang in.
6: Yeah. It's just lovely lady. And, you know, you hear people on the radio and you sort of get to know them from their voice. And then you meet them. It's just so lovely. So it was a great night. Pity you weren't there, Andrew, but maybe next year.
1: Yeah. Well, I've been there about the other years, and I guess somebody's got to do the talk back on a Friday night.
6: Well, absolutely. Yeah. Someone's got to do it. So, you know, the years come around quickly, as you know, Andrew, and before you know it, you'll be saying, hey, it's come around again.
1: I know. Well, that's exactly right. Yeah.
6: Yeah.
1: My talk about years coming around, quickly, my dad turns 94 on Tuesday.
6: Oh, wow. Happy birthday to your dad.
1: Thanks for that. I went and bought him some Chinese tonight and dropped it around to him so he could have it for dinner.
6: Yes.
1: And I'm actually surprised. He gets around really well.
6: Wow.
1: Yeah. So he's doing
6: incredible.
1: Really well. Yeah.
6: That's lovely, Andrew. That's so lovely, isn't it, to still have parents that are doing well? And because you said your mother passed away a few years back.
1: Yeah, 2008.
6: Oh, yeah. Sorry to hear that. And, you know, I mean, I often hear listeners and, you know, obviously you've been through that loss yourself, talking about losing parents. And even though they're your parents and you know they're going to go before you do, or usually that's what happens, it's never easy. So difficult. And, you know, I mean, my mother passed away in 2020 and it's still very hard. You know, little triggers come up with different things and it doesn't matter how old they are. It's so hard to lose them. But when you have a parent that's still going well, like your father is, That's amazing, Andrew. That's wonderful. Do you do much with your dad?
1: No, don't do a lot. No, but yeah, we catch up with each other. Like tonight, I just dropped in with some Chinese for him, just so because he likes his old Chinese. Yeah.
6: Oh, that's fantastic. Mm. Well, let's hope he has many years to come. That there's a term for people that do well in their 90s. They're called super ages.
1: Super ages.
6: Yeah, have you heard that?
1: I haven't. I thought he was just a stubborn old bastard.
6: Well, that might help him as well.
1: he's officially been dead at least three times.
6: Oh,
1: like, officially.
6: Oh.
1: Died.
6: Right.
1: Yeah.
6: Oh, my goodness.
1: Yeah, it's amazing. Yeah, he just keeps on going.
6: Yeah, that some people just have this fighting spirit within them that just keeps on going. And they just have that amazing, inner strength. So that's wonderful to hear that about your dad. Yeah, yeah. My dad's still going well as well. I'm still driving. And
1: yeah. Oh, good on him. Good on him.
6: Yeah, yeah. And taught me to drive his FJ Holden, the column shift.
1: Yeah, yeah. Three on a tree.
6: Three on a tree. That's
1: yeah,
6: right.
1: I love the three on a tree.
6: Yeah, it's fantastic, isn't it?
1: It is.
6: He's got a couple of FJs. He's got an amazing ute. And whenever we take it out, he says to me, look, I'm not worried about people stealing this, he said, because you know what he said? The young thugs wouldn't know how to drive three on a tree.
1: No, they wouldn't, but you'd still think of the damage they would do to it while they're trying to work it out.
6: Oh, yeah, yeah.
1: They'd probably strip the gearbox because they wouldn't know how to work a clutch.
6: That's exactly right.
1: Yeah.
6: Yes, that's right. Yeah.
1: Hey, Leighton in Philippines is listening. He says, hi, Gail. We're having a ripper of a thunderstorm now right over us. And good evening to you too, Andrew. Good on you, Leighton.
6: Oh, Leighton, hello. And sounds amazing over in Tokyo. And what?
1: No, he's not. He's in the Philippines now.
6: Oh, in the Philippines. Philippines. Yeah. I missed that. Yeah, sorry. Sorry, the phone's just cutting in and out on my phone. Sorry. But yeah, say a big hello to him. And wow, don't you love a thunderstorm?
1: I do. And I actually like the rain that we've been having for the last couple of days too. It's been good.
6: It's great, isn't it?
1: Yeah. Oh, I love it.
6: So, me too. Well, have a lovely rest of the night.
1: Thanks, Gail.
6: Andrew. And it was a lovely night last night. Another big hello to Lorraine, because I know she's probably listening, and all the other listeners that were there. And, I'm sure there's so many listeners that listen to the show and would have loved to have been there as well. And maybe next year they'll get a chance. So have a lovely rest of the night and lovely week, Andrew. And happy birthday to your father as well.
1: Thanks. I am on tomorrow night, 9 till midnight, so you're not going to get rid of me that quickly.
6: We love you being on the weekend.
1: Thanks, Gail.
6: You're amazing. Thanks, Andrew.
1: You
6: have a lovely night.
1: Thanks, Gail. Bye. We've got a couple of messages. Stephen says, hi, Andrew. Told you a couple of years ago that no worries about using your seniors card or what it means. 60 is a new 45, Andrew. Just enjoy the little discounts you will get. As for your vision and new glasses, keep in mind you might be a good candidate for laser vision surgery sooner or later. Whether you have cataracts growing yet or not, had laser surgery to remove cataracts around 3 years ago was just about the best procedure that has ever been done to me. Thank you, Stephen at Aberfoyle Park. Oh, well, I had no cataracts when I had my test the other day, and the eyes are looking pretty good. Not always from my side. All right, now I've got another text. A record-breaking event will happen on September 5th in a boxing bout between Katie Taylor and Flora Pillay at Croke Park in Dublin. It will be Irish Katie Taylor's farewell match. It will be the first boxing event at the stadium since Muhammad Ali's fight on July 19th, 1972. Promoter Eddie Hearn confirmed the 82,300 capacity Croke Park sold out in record time. This will mark the most attended women's headline combat sports event in history. Katie Taylor is credited with raising the profile of women's boxing at home and abroad. I was ecstatic when Katie Taylor and American Clarissa Shields both won gold at the 2012 London Olympics. Boxing James convinced me to get into boxing for fitness just before the London Olympics, and I absolutely love the sport. Well, to the person who sent in that text, thank you very much. That's very interesting information. Leo at Baraka, how's the weather down your way tonight, Leo?
3: It's a bit cold air, a bit cool air, but no rain.
1: No rain?
3: Just a bit cool.
1: Yeah,
3: Andrew. Andrew, thanks for playing those two. You played a bit of a last night, so it was good.
1: Yep.
3: Fire
1: by the Pointer Sisters. Yeah, it's a great song.
3: And then you play a little bit of Lawn Green.
1: Yeah, that's right. Ringo.
3: Yeah, I got that record, Andrew.
1: I know, that's how the subject came out. That's why I played it.
3: Yeah. You know, Andrew, when I was talking about, Lawn Green, it was a bit of Cowboys and Bonanza, so.
1: Yeah.
3: And his name? William Boyd, Hopalong Cassidy.
1: Yeah.
3: Yeah, Andrew, remember the Cisco Kid?
1: The Cisco Kid. Hey, Poncho.
3: Yeah,
1: Cisco.
3: I used to like those shows, Andrew. That was a good show.
1: Yeah.
3: Anyway, I'm not too sure, Andrew. Was it the Lone Ranger or the Lonely Ranger?
1: The Lone Ranger.
3: Yeah. And what was his off-sider name? He was an Indian bloke.
1: Tonto.
3: Tonto. Yeah.
1: Tonto,
3: that's it, yeah. Yeah, I used to like watching all those.
1: They were great. Do you remember the Texas Rangers?
3: Yeah, Texas Rangers, yeah. I remember all those, Andrew.
1: Yeah, Rin Tin Tin?
3: Rin Tin Tin, that German Shepherd dog.
1: What a great actor that dog was, huh?
3: Yeah, that was a good dog. He was a very smart dog too, Andrew.
1: Oh, yeah. He was a very smart dog. But apparently there was a couple of Rin Tin Tins. Or was it Lassies?
3: Lassie. Now you're talking about Lassie.
1: There was, I think, two or three Lassies.
3: Yeah, they had two or three Lassies.
1: And we're not talking about the yogurt drink.
3: Sorry, say that again.
1: We're not talking about the yogurt drink, the Indian yogurt drink, Lassies.
3: Oh, no. We're talking about the dogs.
1: That's what I'm saying.
3: I think they were called collies. Aren't they called collies?
1: They're still called collies. Border collies.
3: Something like that. They're nice. They're a pretty dog. Yeah, nice dog. Yeah.
1: They are nice.
3: And actually, Andrew, I don't know why, but the German Shepherd are my favourite. I just love German
1: dogs. Shepherds are beautiful dogs. There's no doubt about that. They really are very intelligent.
3: They have to be because of police use them.
1: Yeah, absolutely.
3: Yeah, so. I was going to say something. Oh, yeah, but no, I'll tell you what my second favourite dog is, Andrew. Have a guess.
1: Your second favourite dog would be...
3: I can't say there's that many different dogs. I'll tell you what.
1: I'm going to guess. I'm going to say it's a poodle.
3: No.
1: It's not a poodle.
3: No, it's not a poodle, no.
1: All right. It's a...
3: I'll give you a clue.
1: A King Charles Cavalier.
3: No, I'll give you a clue. You get them in black colour. And you can get them in a gold colour. I'll give you a clue, gold colour.
1: All right, you're going to say the Rottweiler.
3: No. Oh, they're sort of shaped like a Rottweiler, but not as nasty as a Rottweiler.
1: Right.
3: They're more of a nice dog, you know what I mean? It's basically, they're more of a family dog. Gold, they're sort of, you can get them in gold colour. Let me tell you what it is.
1: Yeah.
3: Labrador.
1: Labradors are beautiful. They're lovely dogs.
3: I love those dogs. I reckon they're just a beautiful dog, yeah.
1: Yeah.
3: Now, hang on. What was I going to say, Andrew? Hang on for a sec, Andrew. Rock Wheeler. Hang on, shit. If you cross a shit through with a Rock Wheeler, what would you get?
1: I don't know. What would you get?
3: Hang on, I think I got it wrong, haven't I?
1: I don't know, you're telling the joke.
3: What's the difference between a Shih Tzu? I can't think of the name of the other dog now.
1: Well, that's not much of a joke. What's the difference between a Shih Tzu?
3: And what's the other dog called? I got to be careful. If you cross and they become bull crap. You know what I mean, Andrew? Sorry.
1: No, I don't.
3: Well, a Shih Tzu and a bull terrier.
1: A bull terrier?
3: Yeah, that's it. If you cross a Shih Tzu with a bull terrier, what would you get?
1: Well, I don't know. What will you get?
3: You know, Andrew.
1: No, I don't. If I knew, I would say.
3: Shih Tzu and a Bull Terrier.
1: Yeah.
3: What would you get if you cracked them two?
1: Well, I don't know.
3: Well, have a guess. Bull Terrier and Shih Tzu.
1: Yeah.
3: What would you get if you crossed them?
1: Well, I don't know.
3: Oh, if you don't know, and you're not... I'm not going to say it.
1: Well, I'm not... I don't know what it is you wanted to say.
3: If you cross a Bull Terrier with a Shih Tzu, what would you get? What sort of breed would you get? Bull?
1: Yeah.
3: And what's the other one? Oh, Andrew.
1: Yeah. Rita's listening. She just sent in a message to

0: Was there a song about Rita?
1: Yeah, lovely Rita, Meter Maid.
0: Oh, I see.
1: Yeah.
0: Now, let's get back to what I was talking about, Andrew.
1: Yeah.
0: That Dougie knows what I'm talking about.
1: Dougie knows what you're talking about. He's shaking his head. He's saying he doesn't know what you're talking about.
0: If you cross a bull terrier, right?
1: Right.
0: With a Shih Tzu, what you call them, what would you get?
1: A bull terrier and a Shih Tzu.
0: You get a bull, you know. I can't. I don't want to say that because
1: right.
0: I don't want to. I could say it, but oh, Andrew, I don't know.
1: Well,
0: I'm telling you a joke, and
1: Daryl reckons he knows it.
0: Who?
1: Daryl.
0: What is it?
1: Well, he just says he knows it. Caesar says, hey, Leo, have you ever put a glass eye to sleep?
0: A glass eye to sleep?
1: Yep.
0: Yeah. How can you put a glass eye to sleep? What's wrong with that guy?
1: Yeah.
0: He, sometimes I don't know if he's coming or going, that bloke, to be honest.
1: You reckon?
0: Oh, what do you expect for a typical Greek? Never mind. Anyway, get back what I was saying, Andrew. Don't worry about it. What else can I say to you, Andrew? Anything else? What else can I say? I was going to ask you about something else, but I forgot about that. But talking about the different breeds talking about. Think about it when I get off the phone, Andrew. I'll think about what I said.
1: Right. Okay. If well, tell Doug. Tell Doug and he'll tell me. Because he's confused as well.
0: All right, then put me to Dougie and I'll tell Dougie.
1: All right, okay.
0: Put me back to Dougie and I'll tell Dougie.
1: All right, you tell Dougie, all right?
0: All right, thank you.
1: All right, thanks, Leo. Heather, how are you going? Heather's talking to herself.
2: Hi, Andrew.
1: Hello, Heather. How are you, right?
2: ends in S and end in T. I don't know.
1: Right.
2: No, all right. It's something like that.
1: BS.
2: Eh?
1: BS.
2: Yeah. Oh, yeah. Yeah, yeah, absolutely.
1: Right.
2: Anyway, also with the names, Sweet Cherry, you're not allowed to call that anymore, or Alsatians, something to do with the war. I don't know what it is. Anyhow, they've got different names now. Do you know that?
1: Well,
2: yeah, German Shepherds were called Alsatians and now not allowed to, something to do with the war. And Sweet Cherry or Alsatians, yeah.
1: I think during the war they stopped calling them German Shepherds and they called them Alsatians. And from memory, their Alsatians come from Alsace or something like that, a region. Of
2: that's
1: Germany.
2: Right.
1: Yeah.
2: So hang on. So what are they now?
1: They're probably German Shepherds. But people still
2: right.
1: choose to call them Alsatians.
2: Yeah,
1: but,
2: exactly. Yeah.
1: But I hardly ever hear people talking about Alsatians.
2: We know it.
1: Talking about German Shepherds. Yeah.
2: Anyway, the little girl, this bloke was out there with his daughter.
1: Oh, yeah, I saw that.
2: 7-year-old. And he's dead. Now, how did he die? It just seems like could be a not a good thing.
1: Well, last I heard about that, and I haven't had a chance to look at any updates, but the last
2: TV.
1: I heard, the girl's body has been recovered.
2: Yes.
1: The cause, there's an investigation going on.
2: Absolutely.
1: Into it.
2: Yes, I think it might be a DV. Anyway, the but this other person, this girl, she was swimming in between the flags. I don't know if it was Coogee or where it was.
1: Yep, the one who got taken by a shark.
2: Yeah, they've closed the beaches of Bondi.
1: Yeah,
2: Bondi's all in the news at the moment. Maroubra.
1: Yeah.
2: Yeah, they've closed them off. And what's happened is... apparently there's been fourth in that same area that have been injured or killed. Yeah.
1: There's
2: but
1: been
2: they
1: what?
2: Don't
1: there's
2: have
1: been what?
2: In the at Coogee, wherever that is, in between the flags.
1: Right.
2: In between the

0: flags. Now, yeah. It sounds like there's no lifeguards there. And I did see
1: there,
0: a part.
1: Well, there was an off-duty lifeguard who brought her in.
0: Yeah, an off-duty one, yes.
1: Yeah.
0: Yes, an off-duty one. He was just happened to be there.
1: What do these sharks think they're doing?
0: I understand the flags, what they're doing. They've got no food.
1: The flags are up for a reason.
0: Of course they are. To tell sharks
1: that shouldn't be swimming there.
0: Well, this is true. That's bloody ridiculous. Now, the shark attack bit off part of her leg and her groin and bloody goodness.
1: Yeah.
0: They have so much food. But you know what? Sharks have no food, right?
1: No.
0: And anything, they've got to survive, right? And it's just a hard case. You can't. It's really, really sad, Andrew. I feel for the sharks. They're hunting for food, for whatever they can get.
1: Yeah.
0: And also, he was out in that boat. That wasn't that far from the land, I don't think.
1: No,
0: it didn't look like it.
1: No, that's right.
0: I think there was definitely, something there. David Hockney, he's an artist, a beautiful artist in California.
1: He's died.
0: Yes.
1: Yep.
0: And King Charles, wasn't at that time, he really enjoyed being in company of this man in London. He died before his 89th birthday. And the painting, and I saw it. Did you see the painting?
1: Yeah, I have seen some of his paintings, yeah.
0: Oh, I thought it was beautiful.
1: Yeah.
0: Wow.
1: Well, he's got a few different sort of styles of painting.
0: It's contemporary.
1: Yeah.
0: The painting, one of a swimmer in the pool, that was so good. It fetched over $1 million. Did you know that?
1: No, I didn't know.
0: Yeah, it was really good.
1: I knew I should have started that painting.
0: We all missed out there.
1: Yeah, we did.
0: But, he's. It looks like the person is actually swimming in the photo.
1: Right.
0: You know how you can grab that thing like that? And it's really, really good. Yeah. You got to go?
1: I got to go. Oh, yeah. Well, actually, we're getting to that stage of the night. But that's all right. Yeah.
0: I was just going to say quickly, Pakistan.
1: Yeah.
0: There was broken in place over there. And they thought that the thieves were getting away in the car.
1: Right.
0: An Australian girl. And her sister or somebody in the other car, in the same car, she's injured as well in hospital. But one of them is dead because the copper has been stood down because he shot a mistaken identity, thought they were thieves after the break-in.
1: Ah.
0: And, yeah, absolutely. So they shot through off the window car or something. Oh, my goodness me. And, a lot of things are happening overseas. This is in Pakistan. Now, he's been stood down, and I tell you what, what a sad thing that these things keep happening.
1: Mm.
0: This is not right.
1: Well, that's just the tip of the iceberg, some of the stories that are coming through. And if you browse through social media, some of the events that are occurring in...
0: Yes.
1: In the UK, in Ireland, in parts of Europe, it's very frightening where this world is going. It really is.
0: And what about Elon Musk? 37 trillion Australian dollars.
1: Yeah.
0: Well, he's now titled Trillion Musk.
1: Yeah, but the thing is, it's obscene that somebody could have that amount of wealth when you look at the poverty that is going on.
0: You would think that he could help some people, especially over here.
1: I'm sure he does. I'm sure he does. But you just think about what more could be done with that sort of wealth.
0: Of course.
1: Yeah.
0: To help other people rather than just embellish it all yourself, no, not good. Nah. And by the way, somebody mentioned Richmond Hotel.
1: Yeah.
0: Now, you worked there, didn't you?
1: I did back in the 80s, yeah.
0: Yes, that's right. And you worked at John Martin's, and so did Gina, but in different departments. Did you know each other at that time?
1: Yeah, we did, yeah.
0: Because
1: she used to come down to the sporting goods store when somebody was going to lunch or something like that. She'd come down.
0: Oh, that's nice.
1: Yeah.
0: That is really good. Oh, and now she's your producer on
1: Sunday nights.
0: Night.
1: Yeah, but Doug's going to be, Gina's having a bit of a break.
0: Yes, and I heard. I've been spoken to her,
1: yeah, Doug's going to be in for the next few weeks.
0: Oh, that's all right. That's good.
1: Yeah.
0: Yeah.
1: Hey, Heather, I've got to go.
0: Yeah.
1: All right.
0: Thanks, Andrew.
1: No, thanks for calling in, Heather. Yeah. Thank you very much. All right. Always good to hear from you.
0: Yeah. And you too.
1: Okay, bye-bye. Bye. Yeah. 9 minutes away from midnight, Interactive Radio, 1395 Adelaide's 5AA with Andrew Rymer. We've got Daryl in just a moment, but also it may be time for one more call. Feel free to ring in 8223 0000 and text me 0448 08 1395.
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12: This is Andrew Rymer.
1: Yeah, 5 minutes away from midnight. We've got a message. Gail says, "Hi, Andrew. I also caught up with Caesar and it was great to see him. Did you get the photo that Caesar sent through?" Yes, I did, Gail. And Val says, "I love Roy Rogers and Dale Evans." Thank you, Val, as well. And Rodney, he says, the cross between a Shih Tzu and a Bull Terrier is a 6-foot drill. Thank you very much, Rodney, for clarifying that. That's greatly appreciated. Daryl at Mount Barker, good evening.
13: Yeah, good evening, Andrew. I'm awake tonight, but had some happy swannies in the vehicle tonight, having a few days here in Adelaide. So, yeah, they were a bit relieved.
1: Well, 3 points.
13: They wanted to celebrate. Oh, yeah, it was a close game.
1: Yeah, it was. It was very close, actually, yeah. So,
13: Andrew, I tell you, I called up tonight because I've been, last couple of weekends, I've just been down there in McLaren Vale doing the beautiful wineries with some guests from the eastern states. But I don't know about you, Andrew, have you driven that bit of road from McLaren Vale near the Salopium Inn to Wollonga recently?
1: Not recently, no.
13: Well, I can tell you right now, I hope you get some calls tomorrow night about it because it's an absolute disgrace. I think the soil down there moves, but I have never driven across a bit of road that goes up and down. You can't. It's a disgrace, actually.
1: Mm-hmm.
13: I've got these interstate guests driving through these prime grapevines, Andrew, there, and the road is an absolute total disgrace. It's up and down like a yo-yo, much like that bit of road that moved just on the Sturt Highway just before you turn into Tanunda they had to fix up.
1: Yeah.
13: You know, that bit that went up and down, but even coming across from Aldinga to Wollonga, you know, the road, they've built all that new road down there. I don't know what they're going to do. I think they are doing some work, but this section of road, I'd like to get some feedback from the listeners. It is absolutely woeful, Andrew.
1: Yeah. Well, give me a ring tomorrow night. Give me a ring tomorrow night and we can bring it up again.
13: Yeah, I think I might because, driving in there, like, you're up and down, like, and I just thought to myself, there's got to be other people in the area that drive this section of road every day between Wollonga and McLaren Vale that are appalled by that road. And the interstate is just sort of shocking. But anyhow, Andrew, I'll leave it at that. Might give you a call tomorrow night.
1: Well,
13: and as I said, some happy swannies tonight.
1: Hey, on board, back to Hurdle. I'm just wondering, that bit of road you're talking about, did trucks go along that road?
13: Oh, yeah.
1: Yeah.
13: It's the main drag between
1: Wollonga and McLaren Vale. Yeah, I know I know the one you're talking about. And as you get down towards Wollonga, there's the schools on your right-hand side.
13: If you're going to Wollonga from McLaren Vale, the schools on the left.
1: On the left, sorry. Yeah. But there's, I think, a Montessori down there as well?
13: What was that one?
1: A Montessori.
13: I don't know about the Montessori, but you got a couple of, there's quite a few wineries. The Day on the Green's normally in Hamilton's there on the right-hand side.
1: Right.
13: But that section of road, I've got to tell you, it's an absolute embarrassment. obviously, it's reduced speed through there now. It's only around about 50 k's, obviously, but... she's like going through the whoopties, on your motocross bike.
1: Oh, God. Yeah,
13: Stuff's got to be. Oh, what council would that be down there? Would that be on Cabringa? Down in Wollonga? I was trying to work it out.
1: I'm trying to work it out too, just thinking, because it's in it's Wollonga, between Victor Harbour and...
13: it's not out there.
1: I don't think it's on Cabringa. I don't think so. But it might be. Somebody might know.
13: Someone might know. Anyhow, it'd be good to get a bit of feedback on that section of road, Andrew, because I've got to tell you, driving through these beautiful, because the colour through the grapevines at the moment is just absolutely magnificent.
1: Yeah.
13: The return of the colours, it's just stunning at the moment.
1: I was up at Nuriupa, Tanunda, and the Angaston. Yesterday, and I tell you what, the Barossa Valley looks absolutely sensational, and also Eden Valley. Nice, lush, green, beautiful, absolutely beautiful. Yeah.
13: nice drive up through Angaston and across the Eden Valley back through to Birdwood that way. That is a nice drive.
1: And Angaston, I can't get over the amount of bakeries that are in Angaston.
13: Well, I haven't done a bakery run through there for a while because I normally go into the Tanunda, but they don't operate on Sundays, Andrew. They're traditionalists. No Sundays, day of rest.
1: Right. Well, I'll give this one bakery up there a plug up at Angaston. I went there for a drive a couple of weeks ago, and I had a beef and Guinness pie.
13: Ooh.
1: And it was good. It was really good.
13: Oh, that sounds appetizing, yeah.
1: Oh, yeah, it was lovely.
13: I was down at Billy's the other day, and I didn't try the pie floater, but it looks like you stirred the pie floater up, Andrew. Where'd they put that pie floater caravan out?
1: It was only a promotion. That was all for some menu log or something like that. So it was only there for a couple of days, and then they've gone.
13: AI, was it?
1: No, it wasn't AI. And then they've gone. Because I went up to them, and they said, "Oh no, it's just a promotion."
13: Oh, so they weren't cooking? Yeah. Because the one at the end of the GPO, I'll probably stand alongside you a few years ago there.
1: Well,
13: Andrew, or down North Terrace.
1: Yeah, you're probably right, Daryl. Hey, Daryl, I've got to leave you there before we do go. Andrew says Leo is hilarious. He didn't want to say 6 foot drill.
13: I just thought Leo better learn his alphabet and learn BS, and he would have been laughing.
1: He would have been laughing. Daryl, thanks for the call. Have yourself a great Sunday, all right?
13: And you too, Andrew.
1: We might hear from you later on as well. Thank you very much.
13: Okay, take care, mate.
1: Okay, thank you, Doug, for coming in on this Saturday evening. Thank you for listening. Thanks for your calls, your texts. It's been a busy couple of hours, which is great, and I'm going to be back again 9 o'clock tonight. Another text, this is from Val, says, it is Onkabringa Council, live up there, the road is disgusting. Val, thank you very much for your text. All right, that is it for the program. Thank you for your calls, your texts, just being there, listening, and I'll be with you again tomorrow night at 9 o'clock here, well, tonight I should say, 9 o'clock here on your Sunday night on 5AA.
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4: But in a year. So the end of that year, that particular soldier that suffered for his country, given up a part of his life, and needs to go back and say, look, my doctor and the specialist says I need treatment, and I'll have a bureaucrat look at that and say, well, we'll get back to you and we'll decide whether you need any more treatment.
5: Mm.
4: Now, you know, this could be devastating for someone who's really coping with things, with post-traumatic stress or hearing loss, or having the physiotherapy needed to function properly. This is a very small amount of money given to someone who's suffered those traumatic stress and other types of injuries. And it's just hidden in the budget. $5,000, and saying, okay, well, at the end of the day, you can come back and apply for an extension. Now, for anyone, and I can tell you that contacting DVA...
5: Oh, please, I know. Apply for an extension. Yeah.
4: It's like trying to ring up Telstra and getting through straight away.
5: Yeah.
4: One, you'll be on the phone for ages. Then you've got to go back. This person who's suffering.
5: Well, you need a lawyer to do it, I reckon. Yeah, these things are so difficult. I'm just guessing to be a similar experience, but victim of crime sort of website there to put something through. Long story. Oh, the round the block, and you go there, and it's impossible. You just give up. You need a lawyer to do it. And I reckon that's deliberate, these websites. They make it so difficult for you that you just give up.
4: Well, that's right. And look, I'm a wellbeing officer for New South Wales RSL, and so I've contacted them on behalf of people, and they've told me the wait on some of these claims that are put in can be well over 1.5 years. So you imagine someone suffering that needs instant help that their medical specialists and doctors said they must have. And you've got a bureaucrat that says, we'll give you an answer for that next year.
5: No, that's not on. As you say, it's hidden in the budget. Now, this has all been put through Parliament now, so it's all happening from the 1st of July. The changes, they stacked it all in one bill and they pushed it through Parliament. Is that right there, Russell?
4: That's right, but it'll start to affect them next year.
5: Right.
4: But, you know, that's nothing. This is, as of next year, they won't be able to claim... won't be able to get the treatment that they need because it's over budget.
5: Yes.
4: What I'm saying is that if they've given up, they've risked their life defending the country, we wouldn't even have the government here now that is governing us if we didn't send troops over in the First World War and the Second World War.
5: Mm.
4: And, you know, we lost one in seven, I think it was, in the First World War, one in 20-odd. And those people go with the promise that they will be looked after no matter what.
5: Yes.
4: And this is a backflip.
5: So what's going to happen now, Russell? Okay. So I guess you're airing it now, as you say. It's a bit hidden because there's been focus on some of the bigger changes in the budget. But... it's been pushed through and these poor people are stuck with it now. As you say, post-traumatic stress disorder, they've gone and defended this country, there's horrible accidents that happen, and a $5,000 cap, as you say, for a psychiatrist or that sort of treatment over a year, I mean, you can burn that up in a month.
4: Easy. And I checked on the price of a psychiatrist at just one of our local ones, and it's $800 for an hour visit.
5: Yep.
4: Now, so... Add a couple of other things to GP and a specialist on top of that, and it's blown away, isn't it?
5: Mm.
4: And we know the problems associated with this when we saw that in the Royal Commission into suicide deaths amongst veterans.
5: Yep.
4: I think this is something where a bureaucratic department to a minister has come along and said, oh, we can save money by ripping it off these guys.
5: Yep, yep. That's what's happened.
4: I think this really, I feel that strongly about it. I'm going to put a petition together and get it out there.
5: Okay. Well, we're here for you, Russell. When you get that ready, get the petition ready, and we'll put it on our program and alert some of the other programs across the network as well, and encourage people, if they want to join that petition. Okay. Just keep us posted on that one. Russell said, right. Yeah. Thank you. 133-693. Joanna in WA is here for you. Russell. Hi, Joanna.
6: Oh, good morning, Trent. How are we?
5: We're good, Joanna.
6: Good. Joanna. Russell, sorry?
5: We're great.
4: Oh, sorry, I was saying we're going well. Thank you.
6: Oh, good. Good. Russell, look, I want to talk to you about the triple strength fish oil. Now, I know, and you can correct me on any of this, I think the standard, if we're talking triple, triglycerides, I think, is equivalent to 1.5 gram, I think. But what my question is when you're looking at the EPA and DHA, do you sort of have any favourite number? When I say favourite numbers, I know sometimes when you compare the brands, you know, one might be slightly, I mean, they both add up, I think, from memory to 900, but one might be slightly higher in EPA and vice versa. And that's why I said, do you have any favourite numbers? And the other thing, Russell, is it significantly of any benefit if I know some brands, again, have the chondroitin, MSM, and Borax and magnesium, not magnesium, what's the other one? Magnanese. There are some brands that have, yeah. So is there any of that beneficial?
4: Well, look, the studies do show it does help. It's not the magic cure. You're obviously looking at arthritic conditions, are you?
6: I have, and just to let you, just so you know where I'm coming from, I've been taking fish oil, and thank God, because it's mild arthritis, so I've been keeping it under control for 21 years, basically fish oil and glucosamine. And why I'm asking you this now is because, there are triple strengths, there are brands that have the, what did I say, Borax, Magnamese, chondroitin, all that sort of thing, yeah. But that's how I believe that's how I've been keeping it under control, but it was mild to start off with, but certainly hasn't got any worse or caused me problems.
4: Okay. Well, the standard one contains roughly, because depending on the brands, of course, but you're looking at DHA, roughly 120 to 180 milligrams of DHA. And the eicosapentaenoic acid varies as well. But look, the triple strength, if we look at DHA, it probably goes from double that amount, roughly. I don't know whether they get exactly triple strength. It depends on the brand, again, 250 to 500. And I think that the triple strength is fine. A lot of people like that because you're not taking as much. So you're taking one or two a day instead of two or three a day for arthritis, because using it as an anti-inflammatory treatment, that's definitely okay. As far as the combinations with chondroitin, glucosamine, borax, magnesium and so on, again, it's very important to follow your practitioner's directions and also definitely the directions that are written on the label of the bottle, because that's what's passed by the therapeutic goods as being the what's been accepted when they put it in for inclusion on the therapeutic goods list, and you know that you're getting the right dose and that that's what's in it. But which one's best? Well, I normally recommend three of the standard fish oil a day, plus the glucosamine and chondroitin combination. Sometimes I recommend Liprinol, which is a green lip muscle extract that has another omega-3 fatty acid in it as well, and these are anti-inflammatory. And they do help with arthritis. Another one that I mentioned is turmeric. Turmeric contains anti-inflammatory properties as well, and you'll find that that can be helpful. You can take all of those together, but the ones that you're taking are pretty classic and what I've been looking at over 20, 30 years. In fact, I take those as well, because for anyone who has listened to the show over years, you know that I had a fairly dramatic accident down an escalator quite a number of years ago, and that kind of keeps me going over that time as well.
5: Russell Setright, Health and Wellbeing, taking your calls on 133693, continuing after this break.
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5: Sunday morning, 14th of June, weekend edition of Australia Overnight. I'm Pat Panetta. Russell Setright is here, our health and wellbeing segment, and your calls 133693. Now, this is an influencer on social media talking about those 10,000 steps in the exercise.
12: If you really want to get lean, you have to walk 10,000 steps every day in sunshine. Walk after you eat to digest, walk with your partner to connect, walk to clear your head, walk to burn fat. You don't have to run. You don't have to do these 4 or 5 mile jogs. Just get out here and walk. Zone two.
5: Okay, so he mentions, Russell, the 10,000 steps there. Maureen is texted through. Surely it's different, the number of steps for the young versus the middle age compared to those in very senior years, says Maureen. That's a good point, depending on who you are and how old you are. And there's, I reckon there'll be a few variables in that equation.
4: Absolutely. Look, there's no scientific evidence that backs up that 10,000 steps, by the way, just so you know. It's a bit like the 7 glasses of water, 8 glasses of water a day. There was never any study. Someone just came up with that figure and everyone took off with it. There's no evidence and no clinical studies to back up that statement, and it is totally incorrect because it depends on how much exercise you're doing. It depends on the humidity. It depends on the temperature. You know, if you're walking out in the middle of the desert, and that there's no humidity, the amount of water that you drink there is dramatically different to having a nice, peaceful day down at Manly Beach or down at Port Phillip Bay at 15 degrees.
5: Yep.
4: So it's totally different. It's the same with this walking. And most of the studies that are looking at it, some of the research says that 5,000 to 7,500 steps a day is a better target to go for. But as we've mentioned before, one of the ones that says it around 75 to 120, 150 minutes of an exercise where you raise your heart rate up to 70% of your maximum heart rate for age. Now, that takes into, again, we're looking at the age variant. The maximum heart rate is 220. So the maximum heart rate for age is 70% of the amount that you can have when you're young or old. You can work it out that way. So if you're very young, you can whack it up to 220. If you're older than that, divided by your age, that'll give you your maximum heart rate. 70% of that, doing that once or twice a week or around, well, 75 minutes, an hour would be good. And you can do that in a brisk walk. You don't have to get out in the gym and do that fantastic run, lifting huge weights and doing aerobic exercises. You can do it in a meaningful power walk, and that will enable you to do that. Of course, if you've got a medical condition where raising the heart rate up is a problem, talk to your GP about that and they'll give you good guidance.
5: So, you know, just of what he's saying, I guess he's supporting what you're saying. And that number is a nice round number, the 10,000, but he's talking about getting out in the sun. If you really want to burn fat, you've got to move every day. And that's a big part of it. We talk about resistance training, but also a little bit of cardio that he talks about. So I guess at the heart of the message is correct and backing up what you're saying. But that number, yeah, 10,000, is just a fancy number that marketers have made up, I guess, that just sounds nice in an advertising campaign. So just a round number there, and you've got to sort of gear it for you. Now, Sue, Jim, Justin and Troy, we're going to take a break and come back with your calls as we talk health and well-being on Australia Overnight.
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1: Hello, I'm Carolee Katsimbanis. A woman remains in a critical condition in Sydney's St Vincent's Hospital after being attacked by what New South Wales Surf Life Saving has now identified as a 3.5 metre great white at one of Sydney's most popular beaches. Witnesses say she was mauled by the shark while swimming in between the red and yellow flags about 20 metres offshore at Coogee Beach just after 11 a.m. local time on Saturday morning. The 35-year-old was carried from the shallows barely conscious after being bitten on her arms and legs. Charlie Verco was on his surfboard telling Nine News he witnessed the attack.
2: I saw the shark come out of the water and it was one of the biggest I've ever seen. I was pretty scared. I had to go paddle up to her and grab her arm and just drag her in, paddling with one arm to the beach.
1: Ambulance New South Wales Mike Corliss says paramedics treated her on the sand before she was rushed to hospital.
3: She has significant injuries to her left lower leg and also her upper arms.
1: Randwick City Council has closed all beaches in Sydney's eastern suburbs until further notice. This latest incident comes after 4 shark attacks in Sydney over summer. Mayor Dylan Parker says people are advised to stay out of the water.
4: Randwick Council beaches will be shut for at least 24 hours, but more likely 48. We have council jet skis in the water. There is the rescue helicopter, which is patrolling the coast. At Maroubra Beach, the drone will be up. All beaches are shut and we're advising individuals to stay away from the water for at least 24 to 48 hours.
1: Australia's agricultural watchdog is facing renewed criticism for refusing to ban paraquat, a toxic herbicide linked to Parkinson's disease. Paraquat is already banned in 70 countries and restricted in its largest manufacturer, China, due to poisoning deaths. Yet Parkinson's Australia CEO, Olivia Nassara, says it remains widely used in Australian farming.
5: We need government support, policy, process that supports farmers to do this. Now, why should the government support that? Because they shouldn't want people to be diagnosed with Parkinson's, and they shouldn't want the prevalence and incidence of Parkinson's to increase.
1: Australia currently has 45 days worth of petrol in reserve and 39 days of diesel. Energy Minister Chris Bowen has confirmed the government is still planning, though, to end the temporary cut to the fuel excise at the end of the month.
6: We've been very clear. This was a temporary reduction in the excise. It was always intended to be temporary. The Prime Minister and Treasurer have been very clear that we'll always examine the latest information, the latest situation, but our intention has been for it to come off at the end of the month, and that remains the plan.
1: But another 54 ships carrying fuel are on their way here. Also making news, the US military says it shot down several Iranian drones targeting commercial ships in the Strait of Hormuz only hours after both sides indicated they were close to signing a peace deal. And Elon Musk has become the world's first trillionaire following the record-breaking stock market debut of his company, SpaceX.
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1: The Sharks have upset the Warriors in NRL Round 15.
8: Braden Trindle was the hero as Cronulla stunned the Warriors 10-8 in a thriller in front of almost 25,000 fans in New Zealand. With the score locked at 8-all, Trindle nailed a 45-metre two-point field goal in the 78th minute to put the Sharks ahead. Adam Pompey then missed a late penalty goal for the Warriors, handing Cronulla a fourth straight win. In the day's other game, Parramatta beat Canberra 15-12 at Combank Stadium. Andrew Lucas, Sydney.
1: In the AFL, a three-point win for the Swans over Port, a one-point win by North Melbourne over West Coast, and a win for Melbourne over Essendon.
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16: 133-693.
17: And Sue's been very patient for you. Russell, hi there, Sue.
18: Hello, Pat and Russell. Russell, I'm 70 years old and I have Parkinson's and dystonia. Earlier this week, I had my regular eye checkup done and they detected early stage macular degeneration in the right eye. Is there anything I can take that, you know, vitamin or something that may slow down the progression of that, please?
19: Just on that, and that's very important to follow that, to not try and get anything with your eyes. That.
17: Russell, we just didn't have you at the beginning of that, so could you start again for us, please?
19: Yeah, particularly with anything with the eyes, it's very important to run everything by your eye specialist and your GP, because losing eyesight is not something anyone wants to have happen. So it's very important that you talk to them in what you want to have or planning on doing. There are things that can help with the eyes. There's some work on antioxidants that has shown that age-related and other types of macular degeneration can be slowed. There is some studies that say it may even be prevented. But I think the very important thing is you discuss that with your GP and your ophthalmic surgeon. To see if that's what you should be taking.
18: There is no vitamin or anything I can take that may help at this stage.
19: That's what I mentioned. There are antioxidants. There are specific formulas designed for eyesight. They contain blueberry, some of them. They mentioned that. And we've talked about blueberries before. Eating blueberries is good, but what I don't want you to do is take something that's not approved by your specialist, because it's very important when you've got a serious eye condition. But yes, there are, and there are antioxidants, the A, C and E, with zinc, blueberries, the anthocyanins, have been shown to have positive effects, and I would discuss that with your GP. They should know about those things, and I'm surprised they haven't even suggested you do take them.
17: Thank you, Sue. Just looking at the text here from David Russell talking about some research talking about triple-strength omega-3 oils that cause problems, that you should be sort of going for things like sardines better than taking these omega-3 oils. Is that something you've heard about, or we can talk more about, or is that sort of not enough information for you?
19: Look, in everything, people can take too much or not enough. Omega-3 fatty acids are an essential fatty acid we must get from our diet. So the DHA and EPA that's in these essential fatty acids, as I've said, one

0: effect, and there are studies that saying that doesn't have a negative effect. So I think we have to look at it and say that fish oil is probably the largest supplement in the world. It's number one that people take, and mainly people take it because they're not eating enough omega-3 fatty acids, which mainly come from seafoods. So if you're making up what's missing, I don't see that there's a problem with that at all. When you're taking something for a condition, in other words, a treatment, then you really should be under the guidance of your practitioner, who's going to tell you what to take. But following the what's written on the bottle is safe, and that's the best thing to do.
1: Yes.
0: Don't forget, in Australia, if you're buying things, make sure it's Australian and has an OS list or an OS reg number on the side, which means that the amount that you're taking has been approved by the Therapeutic Goods Australia.
1: That's sardines, the good fatty acids. We've spoken about protein and the amount of protein you need. And I mentioned earlier before you came on that I was at the shops and I bought, so I thought I'd need some protein after talking to you and had just been to the gym. So turkey, processed turkey. Is that a good alternative for protein? I mean, it's processed and it's all sort of wrapped up. You get it in the fridge at the supermarket. Or should I be going for a supplement or maybe a protein shake or something different when you're on the run? Is that okay to sort of just, you know, take a big bite on something like that?
0: Well, turkey is very good. Turkey's got a lot of tryptophan. It also is very relaxing. It's a good source of protein. It's lower in some of the fats that we don't want to have too many of. So definitely turkey's good. When we mention the word processing, it's always a bit of a worry because they're putting ingredients in there. So it's got a shelf life, which is expected, of course, and that's what we want to see happen. That doesn't mean people can't have that occasionally. To say you can never have processed food in modern day society is very difficult.
1: Yes.
0: Because if I'm going to say you're going to have turkey, how often are you going to be able to get that fresh?
1: Yeah.
0: You can, by the way, because my wife does buy the turkey in the large amount, which is not processed, and she cuts that up, and I actually had some, believe it or not, today.
1: Right.
0: For dinner.
1: There you go.
0: So, and she made it with my blueberries. I mentioned that I have blueberries with hot and cold. It doesn't matter what I have, that was there. So I have to say that it's very good protein. It's a good source of many of the omega-3 fatty acids required to form a complete protein. It contains tryptophan, which is good for relaxation. So yes, turkey is number one in that type of protein that you're doing.
1: Okay.
0: Whether or not it's got a lot of junk added to it, I'm not sure. I'd have to read it.
1: Yeah, read the side of the label. Justin in Frankston. Hi there, Justin.
2: G'day, Pat. G'day. Now, I'm in my late 30s, and I find myself when I wake up, I get back pain, and I'm not too sure how it has been occurring. Is there any treatment or medication I can take?
1: Might be his mattress, Russell.
0: Yeah, that's the first thing to look at is how good your mattress. You know, isn't it amazing? We buy a mattress and we change our cars every 10 years. Some people have got mattresses 15 years old.
1: Yeah.
0: You can get mattress toppers that go on your older mattress and that can make a difference. But if you're going to get one, get a good quality one.
1: Yeah.
0: Maybe that's worthwhile looking at. And I would do that before I started to take something the back pain that you get at night. But people who do get it, we just talked about the omega-3 fatty acids, chondroitin and glucosamine and a number of other things which we mentioned before, can help with arthritis if that's what you've got. A lot of people do. When you sleep, those joints expand, they open up. But you actually gain about half to an inch in height. If you suddenly got up and measured yourself when you first get out of bed, you're taller than you were if you measure yourself before you go to bed at night.
1: Yep.
0: So if that moves and pinches something, that can give you a bit of pain. When you get up and walk around, if it gets better fairly quickly, unfortunately, that's something that goes along with age, but you're not very old.
1: No.
0: So I'd be questioning the bed first.
1: 133693 is the number to speak to Russell Sitright, naturopath and herbalist.

0: 133 693. The text line 0477 693 693. This one here, Russell: I have mild OCD. Are there any supplements that can help? Question without notice there, Russell.
1: Yeah. Well, again, look, one of the ones that I found is passion flower, which because, you know, it depends on which, how bad it is. You've probably seen someone, you go around, anyone saw, was it Jack Nicholson in the movie? It was quite interesting, where he had all his CDs. Remember, we had CDs. From A to B, right through to Z, all lined up perfectly in the room.
0: Yeah.
1: Washing their hands hundreds of times.
0: Right.
1: Obsessive compulsive disorder. I found the passion flower and the B vitamins can be helpful. Again, something to talk to your practitioner about, but I have found them helpful. You can buy them at your pharmacist and take naturally as directed. And I found that they have helped people. Fish oil, funny as it seems, has been shown beneficial for OCD as well. And studies have shown all of those things that I've mentioned beneficial in helping people with the symptoms of OCD. Counselling, and that can be beneficial as well. Talk to your healthcare professional. But they're ones that are worth a try.
0: The documentary on Netflix with David Beckham and Victoria Beckham a little while ago, I think I watched the first one or a little bit of it, and not the suggestings at OCD, but he was very, well, I think he might have said that. So he's got all his clothes and things, and of course, you know, these beautiful sort of wardrobes where you walk into the wardrobe and everything has to be exactly in the right space for David Beckham, and really meticulous with his ties and all this sort of stuff, where it was really detailed. And he's an elite sports person. I guess that also plays into that, controlling everything and getting everything exactly right. So there you go, all the money in the world, but you know, he's stressing out about how organized his cupboards are. So I guess
1: not only
0: maybe,
1: that, you know, if you walk into their lounge room and there's a doily on the table and it's a 16th of an inch out of square.
0: Yeah, he was like that.
1: They can't stand it. They've got to go up and straighten
0: that
1: up.
0: That's right.
1: When you sit there, you've got to be very quiet and don't move and don't touch anything.
0: There you go. Some calls for Russell Setright, 133 693. We'll talk to Troy and Kim and you on that number after this break.
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0: Sunday morning edition of Australia Overnight, and every Sunday, naturopath and herbalist Russell Setright joins us on the program and taking your calls and health and well-being calls, 133693. Troy's here. G'day there, Troy.
13: Hey, morning, gents. How are you going?
0: Going well, Troy. What about you?
13: Fantastic, mate. Yeah. Hey, I heard you made a brief mention of water. Mine's about drinking water. I went to, this is going back about 2010, but I went to the emergency department and they asked me for a urine test. Mm. And obviously I did it, and the lady come back and said, I drank that much water. She said, have you stuck this under a tap? So I'm assuming that I've drank too much water and the sodium, like the salt, has come out of my body. But, Russell, I think that, like you're saying about, you guys are talking about the 10,000 steps, it's horses for courses, like I can, you know, we can all have the same medication or whatever with any and everything, and we all react differently to it. But I've found that if I have at least a litre or a litre and a half, and then I go to the toilet and have a wee, I think that, is that enough water for the day, or
0: right? Okay, Troy. Okay. So we've spoken about water consumption before. Remind me, Russell.
1: Yeah, look, it's different. Men around about 3 litres, even a bit more, 3.5. Women around about 2.5 litres a day. As I said before, it varies dramatically. So the average adult has 2.5 to 3 litres a day, and that's fine. But what we've got to look at is what you're doing. If you're out there in the desert and it's hot, you're going to be drinking more. If you're down there by the ocean and the humidity's high, you're going to have a lot less. So the colour of the wee does matter. So in the morning, it should have a bit of colour to it. So it's interesting, a bit straw-coloured once during the day, not that darker yellow colour, and not completely clear. So if it's just about clear once during the day, normally you're getting that balance fairly correctly. And that's the best thing. In the morning, it's always going to be a little bit more concentrated. But if it's very dark, you haven't had enough fluid during the night. If you're still dark during the day with the wee, then you need to be drinking some more. If you drink a lot of water, and some people do when they're running, the athletes, then you run what you talked about, sodium, which is dilutional hypernatremia, or better still, yours is called exercise-induced dilutional hypernatremia. Now, that dilutes the sodium level and increases the amount of fluid without the sodium. You can then leak fluid into the cavities in the body, and that can leak into the brain and cause hydroencephaly, pressure in the brain, and it can even be fatal.
0: And, when you talk about health and well-being, the colour of what we're talking about, I mean, this is the sort of conversations you need to have. I remember speaking to a vet on the radio and she was telling me that really, because animals can't talk, you basically, that's what you're observing that's a sort of very accurate way of working out what's going wrong. So you've got to pay attention to this sort of stuff.
1: Look, the body tells you a lot. I know, it's not, at least we're not having breakfast at the moment, yeah. But when you're checking the toiletry habits, the wee and feces and so on, the colours and consistency matter. And if you suddenly get a change in these, go and talk to a healthcare professional to get advice what's going on, because, you know, the stool colour, if it's yellow and pale and floating, that makes a difference, and that tells us stories about the liver and all sorts of things. Yeah. So it's important to look at that. Even your fingernails, they're suddenly getting spoon-shaped, if your tongue's getting a geographical big grooves in it, all of these things can tell a story in how we can come up with what's going wrong.
0: Kim's in Queensland. Hi there, Kim.
14: Oh, yes. Hi, Russell. And Pat. Yeah, Russell, thank you for pointing out this about what's happening to do with reciprocants that have served in the war and that, that all of a sudden now I'm not a reciprocant of anything like that, but it shocks the people that have got ongoing issues with post-traumatic stress disorder and they've lost limbs or, you know, that they're limited now to $5,000 worth of treatment per year.
1: Yeah.
14: Is that what you were saying?
1: That's right. So for the other treatment, the things like physiotherapy, exercise physiology, podiatry, psychology, counselling, hearing-related problems, occupational therapy, all of those things are limited to $5,000 a year. And they're coming and saying, well, at the end of that, cap in hand, come back to the DVA and give a reason why we should follow what your specialist and doctor said you must have. I mean, this is ridiculous. And how stressful for someone who's suffering post-traumatic stress from, say, a war situation. They've got to reface all that again to a bureaucrat to say, can I still go to the psychiatrist because I haven't got the money?
0: What a horrible thing to do.
1: It's disgusting.
0: Yep, to our veterans. Couldn't agree more. And we'll get that petition together. Russell, you're going to do that and we'll support it as much as we can. Thank you, Kim. Glenn's on the line. Hi, Glenn.
15: Good morning, Pat. How are you?
0: We're going well, Glenn. We're worried about you. What's on your mind for Russell?
15: Russell, I eat a can of sardines once a week. I'll have a nice sardine and onion sandwich. Is that enough for me to eat to get...
1: I love it because, you know, if I had sardines
0: and onions,
1: you know, and put a bit of garlic on it, and then we're really getting there.
0: You know, Glenn, you look skinnier when you're further away, so there's the bonus. You know, you eat sardines and onions, and at least people don't stand near you. Anyway, here's my joke for the day.
15: I'm on my own, so it's all right.
0: But... Fair enough then. All right, Russell. Yeah, let's talk about sardines.
1: Yeah. Sardines are great. They contain the omega-3 fatty acids. There's more omega-3 fatty acids per gram in sardines than mackerel or herring or tuna. Atlantic salmon's probably got higher, but sardines are great and a lot cheaper than Atlantic salmon. So they're good to have and they're high in protein and a good source of omega-3 fatty acids and very low in toxins because they're small fish. They haven't been eating other fish, so they're low on mercury and low on other toxins. So they're one of the healthiest ones to have. And good on you with putting the onion and sardine sandwich with add
0: sounds
1: a bit
0: good.
1: Of chili to that, and you've got an interesting combination. But look, I say that tongue in cheek. Mm. It's actually a good combination to have.
0: Yep.
1: Good on you. But I don't think I'll get away with it at home.
0: With the missus. Sardines are more affordable because you can get the smaller can, the narrow can, might be just the label, the supermarket label, and that's only $1 or $1.50, but the more fancier ones, I think it's called Brunswick or something, a little more expensive. Is there a difference in quality? I guess, again, we're reading cans and just sort of working out what we're purchasing. It's pretty affordable. You can get the fancier sardines, but you can get a whole bunch of them, put them in your basket and in the cupboard at home, and there you go. Bob's your uncle.
1: That's it. And I tend to worry about the very cheap ones that they come out of the China seas. I look at something that I know roughly where they come from. Some of the better brands in the more pristine waters. I think that's a good idea.
0: I see. Russell, thank you. We appreciate your time every Sunday here with Health and Wellbeing. Great work again, and we'll catch you next week. Thank you.
1: All the very best. Take care, everybody. Have a great morning.
0: Russell Setright, one of Australia's most recognised and experienced naturopaths and herbalists, with his regular Sunday morning segment here in Australia Overnight, Health and Wellbeing. Russell returning again next Sunday. It's time for the quiz, the rolling quiz. Your prize is thanks to pestrol.com.au. It's the Pestrol Rodent Free Max, very handy to have. We'll send this to you. Simply plug it in. It repels those rats and mice, so no chemicals or poisons. You plug it in, you switch it on, little light starts blinking. It uses a technology that sends a pulse or a sound through the wires of your home, and it repels rodents. And it just sort of, they go somewhere else. They don't hang around your house. So that's the Pestrol Rodent Free Max, 133693, rolling quiz, 20 questions. Last person standing gets the prize. For example, okay, which famous ship sank in 1912 after hitting an iceberg on its maiden voyage? That is question number 10. You know that one. So get through the questions and win the prize. So phone now to play the rolling quiz. My number is 133693. Phone now.
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0: Rolling quiz time, 20 questions, last person standing gets the prize on that number, 133693. The prize is the Pestrol Rodent Free Max, and Mark is in Canberra. Hey there, Mark.
24: Hey, g'day, Pat. How are you?
0: Going well. Let's see how we go here. 20 questions to win the prize. Number one, which famous actor played both Rocky Balboa and John Rambo?
24: Sylvester Stallone.
0: Correct, number one. Number two, what is the only continent which land is in all four hemispheres? I'll read that again to you. What is the only continent with land in all four hemispheres on the globe? It's a big chunk of land and it spreads across the four hemispheres. I guess southern and western and northern. Which one's that?
24: I'll say Russia.
0: Not Russia. No, there, Mark. Let's try Beryl. Hi, Beryl.
2: Oh, this is a question I didn't want.
0: Yeah, there's a few curly ones in there. This is one of them. So not Russia. Which big body of land do you think, if you went there, you might see, elephants and lions and you'd be on a safari?
2: Maybe. What did you say there?
0: If you went there, we went there together, we'd see elephants and lions and we'd be on a safari.
2: Oh,
0: we'd get Africa. Up in the morning. Africa. And number two is Africa. Number three for you, Beryl. Which common fruit contains tiny amounts of natural radiation because it's rich in potassium? What fruit's that?
2: Banana.
0: Banana. There you go. Is there someone in the background? Is that me echoing? Is somebody there? Just
2: no.
0: Okay. Oh, I said something, come back to me. Probably the radio. Number four. In the English language, what is the most commonly used letter? Okay, so in the English language, what is the most commonly used letter? You can have a guess there.
2: E.
0: Oh, it is E. There you go. The letter E appears most often in the English writing, making it common in puzzles and cryptic clues. E is the most common letter in the English language. Number five, which Australian animal can pause pregnancy until environmental conditions improve? There's an Australian animal that can pause its pregnancy until the conditions in the environment improve. How clever. What animal is that there, Beryl?
2: An animal.
0: Yeah. Pausing
2: it's an Australian animal, did you
0: say? Yes, it is. Yep, that's right. What do you think, Beryl?
2: Koala.
0: Not a koala. No.
2: Oh, okay.
0: Get back on, though, Beryl, because it's a rolling quiz. Last question gets the prize. 133693. Mark in Stall. Hi there, Mark.
3: Morning, Pat. Could you repeat the question, please?
0: So it's not a koala, but there's an Australian animal that can pause pregnancy until the environmental conditions improve. So it says, I'm going to stop, creating this, it's going to pause pregnancy because the environment isn't suitable. Very clever.
3: What is, it didn't happen in Canberra with one particular person.
0: No. What Australian animal? Be careful. Might be my last day on the radio. Not a wombat. There we go. Not a wombat. 133693, Marcus. You know what to do. Get back on. So not a koala, not a wombat. Narelle. Hello, Narelle.
4: Oh, good morning.
0: Hello, Narelle. What Australian animal can pause pregnancy?
4: Oh, I'm going to say a kangaroo.
0: Kangaroo it is at number five. Number six. Which 1986 movie made Tom Cruise a global superstar and boosted US Navy recruitment?
4: Top Gun.
0: Yeah, Top Gun. That's right. Number six. What is measured using the Richter scale?
4: Earthquakes,
0: that's right. The Richter scale measures the magnitude and intensity of seismic activity. So number eight now, so we're getting there. 20 questions to get the prize. Which part of the body contains the smallest bones, Narelle? Which part of your body or our body contains the smallest bones?
4: The ear,
0: that's right. The middle ear contains the hammer, the anvil and the stirrup. Number nine. If you overtake the person running second in a race, which position are you in now? Bit of a cryptic one. So you're overtaking the person who's running second in the race. What position are you in now, Narelle?
4: First.
0: Oh, Narelle, that's the tricky no. It's not first. Keep listening or phone back. It is a cryptic one. Hi there, Leanne. It feels like it should be first. You there, Leanne? I'm going to read that to you again, okay? Hello there. So number nine.
4: Yep.
0: If you overtake the person running second in the race, right? So you're running and you overtake the person who's running second in the race. What position are you in now?
4: Second.
0: Yeah. Feels like first, but second. Passing the person in second means that you're in their position, not first place. Number 10. Which famous ship sank in 1912 after hitting an iceberg on its maiden voyage?
5: The Titanic.
0: Titanic at number 10. Number 11, which country invented paper money?
5: That would be I think America.
0: Not America. Yeah, you'd think America with all their sort of capitalism and all that stuff, but not America. There's Ray who's on the line. Hey there, Ray.
6: Hi, how you going?
0: Going well, Ray. So it's the other country. If it's not America, what's the other superpower on the planet?
6: China.
0: China invented paper money. Number 12, what do you call a word that reads the same backwards and forwards? I reckon we've had this before, Ray. A word that goes backward, that is the same backwards and forwards.
6: Palindrome.
0: Palindrome, like level and radar. They're palindromes. At number 12, number 13, what is the only number that, when spelled out in English, has its letters arranged in alphabetical order? I've heard this one too before. Do you know this one, Ray?
6: Eight.
0: Not eight, no, Ray. 133693, rolling quiz. Nick.
7: Yeah, yeah, Pat.
0: G'day, Nick. What's the only number that, when spelled out in English, has its letters arranged in alphabetical order? Not eight. A, B, C, D, E, F, G, H, O, J, K, L, M, N, O.
7: 40.
0: 40. That's right. Just a bit of check that. At number 13. Number 14 for you, Nick. Which famous scientist developed the theory of general relativity? All his hair sticking up everywhere. Famous scientist, changed the world. Yeah, him.
7: The apple.
0: Yeah. Oh, the apple falling from the tree.
7: Albert Einstein.
0: Was it him? Galileo had something fall from a tree. Gravity. Number 15. Which major sporting event recently announced Brisbane as the official host for the 2032 Summer Olympics? Hang on, the answer is the answer's in the question here. The answer is which major sporting event was recently announced as Brisbane being hosting it in 2032? Go again? Olympics.
7: The Olympics.
0: That's right. What a dumb question. It's got the question and the answer in the same thing. 2032 Summer Olympics will bring the Olympics back in Australia for the first time since Sydney 2000. Number 16. Which singer recently broke records by becoming the first female artist to have over 100 million monthly listeners on Spotify? Wow. What was her name? Have a guess.
7: Is that recently?
0: Sort of recently. She's definitely still around. I think I saw her in the paper today or yesterday. What was she doing?
7: Broke records for what?
0: Having over 100 million monthly listeners on Spotify for music. What's her name?
7: Who could that be? It's not Adele, is it?
0: Younger than that. Let's go to Matt. Hello, Matt.
8: G'day, mate. How you going?
0: Going well, Matt. Yeah.
8: Is it Taylor Swift?
0: Taylor Swift it is, at number 16. Number 17, which board game was originally invented as a warning against capitalism? Didn't know that. Which board game was originally invented as a warning against capitalism? We all know this board game.
8: Monopoly?
0: Monopoly, correct. Number 18. Number 18, when you see another cryptic one, I think. You see me once in June, twice in November, but not at all in May. What am I? So you see me once in June, twice in November, but not at all in May. What am I? Oh, I've got to wrap your head around this one. Your head's going to explode.
8: Oh, bloody hell,
0: Okay. You see me once in June, twice in November, looking at the words here, but not at all in May. What am I? Somebody will know. Metzky.
8: No, sorry, mate.
0: Okay. All right. We're almost there if you want to get back on. We've got three to go. 133693 rolling quiz continues after this break.
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0: Sunday morning edition, Australia Overnight rolling quiz, and we're almost there. So 20 questions to get the prize. And there's Jack on the line. G'day there, Jack. Hello, Jack. Number 18, which is a bit of a cryptic clue.
29: I don't have the answer. I'm not certain, but I'll have a stab in the dark.
0: Yeah.
29: So just read the question again, please.
0: You see me once in June, twice in November, but not at all in May. What am I?
29: A full moon?
0: Oh, clever, but it's not a full moon, Jack. It's not a full moon. That's a good answer there, a bit of a sort of lateral thinking. Beryl, so it's not a full moon. Should I give a clue? Hello,
30: I
0: Beryl.
30: I think it's the letter E.
0: It's a letter E. Yeah, you see me once in June. It's in November twice, and then it's not in May. It's the letter E. Okay, Beryl at number 19, almost there for the prize. How many hearts does a worm have? Beryl?
30: How many hearts does a worm have?
0: Yeah. Unbelievable.
30: I think it might have two.
0: No, Beryl, more than two. Let's go to Richard.
30: Oh, okay. No. Thanks, Pat.
0: Thank you, Beryl. Hi, Richard.
31: Hi, Pat. How are you going?
0: Not bad. I didn't realise this, but how many hearts does a worm have?
31: More five.
0: Five. How'd you know that? Just something that you picked up along the way.
31: Yeah.
0: Must be tiny little hearts. Number 20 for you, Richard. How's your day been and your weekend's going okay?
31: Not bad, and yours?
0: Yeah, not bad. Yeah, did some stuff after the shift yesterday, some radio things, and then it was a really, in Melbourne, very dark, wintry day. So I was just in bed, sort of just recovering from the overnight show and every other stuff, all the other stuff I had to do. All right, mate, number 20. Here we go. Which 1982 song by Men at Work became a worldwide hit after opening with the lyric, "Travelling in a fried-out combi"? Which 1982 song by Men at Work became a worldwide hit after the opening lyric is, "Travelling in a fried-out combi"? Is that the opening lyric? "Travelling in a fried-out combi"?
31: No, I don't know that.
0: Oh, no. Okay. Good on you, Richard. Let's go to Cheryl. Hi, Cheryl.
1: Hi. Yeah, look. In the 70s, was it?
0: No, 1982, worldwide hit. You could see people all over the world singing this song. It has an opening lyric, "Travelling in a fried-out combi." Aussie-type song, Men at Work, almost like an anthem for being an Australian.
1: Opening lyric.
0: "Travelling in a fried-out combi."
1: Oh, no, it's probably something easy, but no, I don't know.
0: Okay. All right. No worries there. Let's just check that we're right with that opening lyric. Okay. Well, that's Cheryl. And let's go to Nick. Hey there, Nick. That's the one.
10: Hey, I'm back.
0: Hello, Nick. What's the 1982 song, opening lyric, "Travelling in a fried-out combi"? Nicholas?
10: It's got to be The Land Down Under.
0: It's got to be The Land Down Under, correct. Well done, mate.
10: Thank you.
0: We'll get your details and we'll send you this prize, Nick. Sound like a plan?
10: Oh, mate, excellent. Thank you.
0: Did you tell me about your day today? Was that you and me? We had a bit of a chat. Everything okay? Well, it's got pretty good now.
10: I can't believe I got the Taylor Swift one wrong.
0: Oh, well, yeah, that's right. She's the one, isn't she, Taylor Swift? With all those...
10: We got there in the end, mate.
0: We got there in the end. All right, Nick, we're going to play... Well, I tell you what, your last duty is... Are you ready there, J-Man? To introduce the song now on the radio for our listeners, Nick. What are we about to listen to?
10: We got the greatest song, should be national anthem, from When at Work, it's The Land Down Under.

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10: As we head to news, we'll take your calls after news, 133693. Also, Amanda Slinger is a sleep expert. She'll talk to us about why it's so hard to sleep and why winter is making you sleepy. And Alex First, our man about town, he's been to QPAC in Brisbane to see a stage show which reimagines some of the old nursery rhymes like Cinderella and Sleeping Beauty. He'll tell us all about that after the news and your calls on Australia Overnight.
9: News as it happens. 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
11: Good morning, I'm Carolee Katsimbanas. All beaches in Sydney's eastern suburbs remain closed until further notice, following the Saturday morning shark attack at Coogee Beach. A 35-year-old woman was swimming in between the red and yellow flags before being mauled by a 3.5-metre great white. Eyewitness Charlie Verco telling Nine News he and others rushed into the water to help.
12: I saw the shark come out of the water and it was one of the biggest I've ever seen. I was pretty scared.
11: A rugby game on Coogee Oval above the beach was stopped so an emergency helicopter bringing critical blood supplies could land. Steve Denny had been swimming just moments earlier, sending his drone up when he heard the shark alarm and saw the great white.
13: Yeah, see it all unfold is horrific. For a good half an hour after, it was just hanging around.
11: Paramedics treated her on the sand before rushing her to St Vincent's Hospital in Sydney. New South Wales Ambulance Inspector Mike Corliss says the woman had significant injuries to her arms and legs.
13: She was stabilised by an off-duty critical care doctor, the lifeguards, lifesavers and our arriving paramedics. She was stabilised here and she's been transported by road to St Vincent's Hospital in a serious to critical condition.
11: Randwick Mayor Dylan Parker says many locals are still in shock.
14: Unsurprisingly, there's a lot of shaken up people right now, but we are so thankful for the heroism of the individuals who paddled out and brought this lady back. A huge and heartfelt thank you.
11: This latest incident comes after 4 shark attacks in Sydney over summer. Police divers have found the body of a young girl believed aged between 6 and 7 hours after her father was found dead in Sydney's Parramatta River at Bayview Park in the Inner West at Concord. Several lines of inquiry are being investigated, including whether the deaths of the father and daughter were accidental or intentional. The Electrical Trades Union says all members working at BHP's West Australian Port Hedland Port have unanimously endorsed going on strike, ranging anywhere from 30 minutes to 24 hours. Union WA Secretary Adam Woodidge says workers are seeking improved pay and conditions.
15: We had 100% of Electrical Trades Union members at Port Hedland BHP facility endorse taking protected industrial action.
11: It could cost the mining giant up to $120 million. Also making news, the Queensland government is reviewing its drug driving laws in a move that could see medicinal cannabis users legally allowed behind the wheel. The Victorian Premier Jacinda Allen has been declared the nation's least popular Premier in a new Demos poll, her approval rating sitting at minus 39. That state election is just months away. And 54 ships are on their way, carrying 3.5 billion litres of fuel to hit Australia in the next 4 weeks. We currently have 45 days worth of petrol in reserve and 39 days of diesel as the conflict continues in the Middle East, but the government has confirmed it will end the temporary cut to the fuel excise at the end of June.
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11: AFL Round 14. Late in the fourth quarter, the Sydney Swans surged to win by 3 points against Port Adelaide, 93-90. A one-point win for North Melbourne over West Coast, 74-73. And the Melbourne Demons remain unbeaten under coach Stephen King with a 45-point win over Essendon. NRL Round 15. A win for the Eels over Raiders, 15-12. The Sharks upset the Warriors, 10-8. And FIFA World Cup, Australia plays Turkey at 2 p.m. today, Australian Eastern Standard Time.
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23: This is Australia Overnight with Pat Panetta.
10: Sunday morning, 14th of June, across the nation. This is Australia Overnight, the Sunday morning edition. I'm Pat Panetta. Jay is here too. And what's on your mind, Australia? We'd love to know. 133693 is my number. Jack in Ringwood's here. Hi there, Jack.
24: How you doing, Pat?
10: Good, Jack.
24: Listen, I just want to speak about a couple of things, but I just want to yell out to Mark in Sale first. Mark, this is Jack from Ringwood. I enjoy your banter. So if you want to pass your number on to Jay and give him permission to text it to me, I'd like to give you a call and have a yarn every now and then, because I think you're a beauty, mate. Even though you're talking riddles, I love it.
10: Yeah, yeah. Mark from Stall, we know who you're talking about. Yeah, of course. Yeah, he's a good guy.
24: Sorry.
10: That's all right. No, no. You know who you are, mate.
24: Anyway, look, there's a couple of things I want to cover if I'm allowed to have the time.
10: Yeah.
24: Firstly, this business with our veterans and this cap of $5,000. I mean, that'd be Miss Piggy Well Smells lunches for probably, you know, a fortnight. You know, she's a disgrace. And then they're cutting, to cut our service people when we all know how expensive it is to see a specialist, let alone a bloody,
10: physio. I think it's
24: disgraceful. Mm. It's seriously disgraceful. Anyway, the other thing I wanted to mention, Pat, was, do you recall just after the budget I rang in, I was the one that first pointed out this bid on the 5% shared equity scheme? And
10: yes.
24: Jesus, that became a story in the papers.
10: It did too. Yeah, you pointed it out to me, and I wondered when I read it later, I thought, maybe you'd seen it before me, but I think you were ahead of the curve. So the changes in the budget and the fact that the housing pricing was going down, am I saying this right, Jack? Then if you were part of the 5% low deposit scheme that the government were offering, you were going to suffer because you've only got a small deposit and the value of your home is going to go down, your mortgage is high, and then you're up the creek without a paddle. Yeah.
24: Well, it's worse than that. It's worse than that, Pat, because if interest rates continue to rise on the borrowed money, because they keep spending on borrowed money and interest rates continue to rise, it means they could be then forced out of their home, carrying a debt to the bank, homeless, and who's going to rent to them when they've got a debt to the bank? Mm. So they'd be living on the streets. It's despicable. It really is.
10: And the shared equity, that was part of the problem too. You're sharing with the government, so there's a bit of, they have to work that out if you do sell the home. You did.
24: Well, that's right.
10: I remember you pointing that out, and everybody copied you, Jack. And I often say that we set the news agenda on this program, and for the weekend.
24: Anyway, I'm also very much enjoying Mr. Albanese frowning. He can't believe that One Nation has put out a counter-attack to his $27 fundraiser to attack One Nation. They come out with a $29 via the Liar campaign, and they raised what is it up to now? Over three.
10: Well, it's more than 3 million.
24: 2 or 5 million.
10: Yeah, in 2 days.
24: Did you hear, Pat, how much he raised in the first 2 days?
10: Someone mentioned it yesterday. Yeah, 40K, 20K. There you go. Long way off.
24: Like, he's even calling that a lie. Like, I mean, the guy's, he's lost the plot.
10: Yeah.
24: He'll be going back to Coco Cabana and his multi-million-dollar home, and he won't be very welcome down the street. He'll have to sell that joint.
10: Well, there you go. His neighbours might want him
24: to move on.
10: Okay, thank you, Jack. Yeah. He did. Someone must have told him that the money was being tipped in by Gina Reinhardt or somebody, because he did come out and say, "Well, you know, you work it out," or whatever. You might remember the quote. But the website's been audited, and it is genuine donations. Fire the Liar campaign that raised $3 million in 48 hours. Jack is suggesting there's even more now. We'll have to check the latest number on that one. But yes, the Prime Minister was saying, or suggesting,

0: from the shoreline out to Wedding Cake Island, it's a massive dip. And there's always been sharks around, but it's really sad today.
1: Oh, it's awful.
0: It is.
1: Yeah,
0: that, bad, but
1: the lady's lost her life.
0: It is off season. I think it's because I don't know about the bait fish. There have been lots of bait fish in bays, but I think I know it's their domain, but I think it's time to start culling some, at least cull the bull sharks.
1: Hmm.
0: At least cull them. But I know this was a grey white, so they say. And yeah, it's just very sad. I hope the woman recovers. But it's pretty scary when it's your home, you know, where you learnt to swim.
1: Yes.
0: And you had no fear. And
1: that's right.
0: You'd go out in the deeper part. But they were always there, but they just weren't in the numbers they are now. And I'm just wondering if it's where sharks are.
1: Well, it's my understanding.
0: It doesn't sound like there's any fish.
1: No, well, that's right. Well, they're coming in close. Thanks, Leanne. And look at the story now, but it was in the shallows amongst other swimmers, I think. Let's have a look. A woman in her 30s was critically injured after being bitten while swimming about 30 metres offshore. She suffered severe injuries to her arm and leg and was treated on the beach before being taken to hospital in a critical condition. Happened around 11 a.m. at Coogee Beach, Sydney. That was yesterday. Victim was swimming near other swimmers when attacked. Bystanders and off-duty lifesavers pulled her from the water, gave her first aid. She was taken to hospital in a critical condition. Nearby beaches, including Coogee and Bronte, have been temporarily closed. That's from the Guardian website. Authorities described it as a large shark, around 3 to 4 metres, and aerial surveillance was deployed afterwards. This is one of the more serious Sydney shark incidents in recent times, though not unprecedented for the region. So there you go. There's a story. Sorry, looking there at the main part of that story to pass on to you, which is being covered in our news bulletins. We'll take a break and come back. Amanda Slinger is a sleep expert, the founder of Sleep Spot, and she'll explain to you why winter's making you sleepy and what you can do to get a bit more energy into your bones while sleeping in these wintry mornings and the dark mornings. And Alex First is our man about town. He's gone to see a show that he's going to tell you all about very soon on Australia Overnight. You can rent a little,
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4: 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Now, why is winter making you sleepy? If you've been struggling to get going in the morning, there may be more to it than just the cold weather. As Australia approaches the winter solstice, the mornings are darker and the sun is taking longer to appear, and it can feel like the alarm's going off in the middle of the night. Now, our sleep expert and founder of Sleep Spot, Amanda Slinger, says the morning light is one of the main things that tells your brain it's time to wake up. It's like a coffee for your body. And when the light arrives later, it's not unusual to feel a bit slower. And she joins us right now on the line, Amanda Slinger from Sleep Spot. Hi there, Amanda.
5: Hi, Pat.
4: So, yes, it's all about light, I guess, is the quick summary there, but tell us more.
5: Yeah, it is. It's absolutely right. The light is the key for why we're feeling so sluggish and want to just tuck under the doona, and also the cold, the cold weather. Who doesn't want to just like snuggle a little bit longer? But essentially, if you want to feel a bit brighter on those, darker winter mornings, it is really about fighting that and getting out of bed and getting some natural light into your eyes, because I think most of your listeners would be very familiar with the idea that melatonin is what helps signal the arrival of sleep, and they call it the hormone of darkness. But we want melatonin to rise in the evening, but we want it also to turn off in the morning when the sun comes up, because that allows us to feel alert and get our cortisol rhythms all happening. Right. So with the sun coming up later, as we approach the winter solstice, which is coming up pretty soon on June, the 21st this year.
4: Right.
5: With that coming up a little bit later, that signal arrives a little bit later for us. So we're still feeling sluggish because there's still melatonin circulating in our body.
4: Is that because we're sort of part of this one unit, aren't we, on this planet? As humans, the sun's out there. It's almost like a plant, when I hear you say that. We need to connect with our environment. And how interesting that we need sun like many other things on the planet. We're alive, and we need, our environment to operate in the right way.
5: Oh, you've said it perfectly. Exactly. It is. It's about connecting with our environment. And I think, the key that a lot of people miss is that our body clock runs a little bit longer than 24-hour cycle. So we really need that light signal to be able to anchor our body clock each day. So with the winter, if we keep snuggling under the doona a little bit longer, it sort of has a compounding effect. So we'll feel more sluggish the next morning at the same time because we've allowed our body clock to drift a little. So, yeah, really interesting. But, life is life. And for some people who don't need to get out of bed for a particular, they've got a bit more flexibility in winter to get up a bit later, for sure get up with the sun.
4: Right.
5: And that's just ideal.
4: Oh, okay.
5: But don't be swinging between Monday and Thursday and Saturday. You've got to really try and get some sort of rhythm into your body clock, as we've talked about before.
4: Yes, yes. Amanda Slinger, sleep expert, founder of Sleep Spot on Australia Overnight. Okay, so I was about to say, are you opening up the, what are you doing, opening the window or whatever, but the light's not out there. So did I miss that point? So, okay, so you just get up and somehow start moving and signal to your body that you're awake, because you said it's a compound effect, which is interesting too, because you're sort of not getting that light early, so you're feeling sluggish. So what do I miss there? How do you get the light that early if the sun's not out yet?
5: Yeah, good question. And you've touched on it just with the moving part. So I think of Light as the lead singer in the band, and I love analogies, yes, as you know. Yes,
4: of course.
5: And the backup singers are exercise, so movement. That's another what we call Zeitgeber, which is light, which is a timing giver for our body clock. So light is the most important. And then we've got exercise. Then we've got food intake, so having your breakfast at the same time each morning. And then the other one that I think is overlooked often is just social interaction, connecting and communicating with people.
4: Okay.
5: So those things can really also help to send that signal to your brain, to your master clock in your brain, the suprachiasmatic nucleus, that, hey, it's time to wake up. And then as soon as the sun starts to rise, even that really early sort of pre-sunrise, you know, the light starting to come up, even that's good to go out and get some of that into your eyes. And it's that light energy, the photon energy from the sun, which are little packets of energy entering your eye, which signals to your body that it is time to drop the melatonin and let us really feel alert and bright and bushy-tailed.
4: And ideally, is if you can sleep in longer with the sun, that's like the ideal, the best thing to do. Or if you're up a bit early, you're feeling a bit sluggish, you got to say to yourself, well, it's because the sun's not up. You know, it's winter. I should get up and maybe do some exercise or do something. So is there one better than the other?
5: I wouldn't like to say it is. I always think that the natural way is to rise with the sun coming up and, you know, start to wind down when the sun goes down, ideally, but life just isn't really like that.
4: Yeah.
5: So the most important thing here, Pat, is just keeping with some sort of rhythm that works with your lifestyle. And look, there are other, I'm all about natural approaches to improving our sleep and overcoming insomnia, but some of the other things that people can consider, and shift workers are using these more frequently, are light retiming glasses. So they're like a glass, you know, a set of glasses and sunglasses almost, and they've got a light above them that emit this blue light downwards. So it's sort of like an artificial sunlight. So it's giving that signal that you're missing if you have to wake up really early. So I'm sure you have to wake up pretty early. So this is something you could consider. And the other one is that I really love, it's a sunrise alarm. So it's this glowing orb, and it comes on and starts to get brighter and brighter as towards the time that you want to wake up, and the colours are like the rising sun, so it's got that the blues that we need to the ideally signal to our brain that it's time to wake up. Yeah, so there's a couple of things, yeah.
4: And going to sleep to be as dark as possible. As you say, the blues, they've got a couple of speakers that, you know, at the back has got a little glowy light, and I think, I better switch them off. One of the chargey things has got a blue light, better switch that off. What else? Oh, the phone, you know, it's got a... So that's a problem too, like as dark as possible is best?
5: Dark as possible is the best, but, you know, I think we overthink the whole blue light thing at night. Any bright light at night is going to affect your ability to, rise that melatonin level. But it's not just blue light, it's any bright light, particularly overhead fluorescent lights. They're the worst.
4: Yeah.
5: So lights that emit from, you know, the little LED signal from speakers, they're not going to upset you. They may be more distracting. I've got one on a Wi-Fi extender in my bedroom, and I turn it over because when I wake up in the middle of the night, it's like this thing just staring at me.
4: Yes.
5: So it's more distracting than actually having any impact on my my melatonin levels.
4: It's quite strong, that blue light. I reckon I tried some, I had some black gaffer tape. I thought, I'm going to just cover this up. And then it's like, it's through the tape. And then you've got to put like a towel over it. It's so persistent, that light. It just couldn't get rid of it.
5: It's almost like hotel rooms have got the same. You go to a hotel room and there's like, I take tape with me sometimes because there's just so many things. It's like creatures in the middle of the night staring at you. It's like, oh, go away.
4: You know, man, the thing is that I could have just unplugged the bloody thing.
5: That's true.
4: Gaffer tape. But even then, it takes a while to sort of, you know, unplugged it and it's sort of glowing, glowing.
5: Yeah, it does. It's got that memory. I was just going to add the, for the evening, Pat, the real key that we all overlook, and I'm guilty of this too, I have been in the past, is not waiting till the time you go to bed to start turning lights off and dimming lights. You know, melatonin wants to rise about 6:30, 7 o'clock. That's when the signal starts to happen. So, you know, depending on what time of the year it is, of course. But, you know, turning and switching non-essential lights off or installing dimmers are so vital. You know, if you've got kids, you know, we turn the lights off when the kids go to bed, but that's too late. It's like, start turning them off, you know, 2 hours before you want your kids to go to bed or you want to go to bed yourself.
4: Yep. And that's always been the way. I remember when my kiddies were little and it was always this thing about winding down and we were little as well. Is that something that's, I don't know, I guess everybody, but you're right, it's that same philosophy.
5: It's important.
4: Start to plan. Maybe with all the temptation with techie stuff, yeah, I can get that now. In the modern family, it might be, you know, device, you know, and then it's like off to bed. But to be conscious about that winding down and heading towards bedtime type thing. Yeah, same sort of thing.
5: It's critical. It's probably one of the most important sort of sleep hygiene things that we can do. And again, it's another overlooked thing that we miss, really, is that wind down routine. Some people can go from a really, you know, quite an intense TV show or a movie and go to bed and fall asleep easily. Yes. Other people are more affected. So again, it's very nuanced. So wind down routines can be really important for some people. Excuse me. But just allowing the cortisol to drop, allowing your body to move from that sympathetic fight or flight response, which we've been in all day long, and moving into the parasympathetic mode, which is that rest and digest. That's one of the biggest problems I see in my insomnia clinic. People right. just don't practice doing that during daylight hours enough. So when we get to trying to wind down and going to bed at night, it's like a muscle. If we don't use it, we lose it. So just practicing during daylight hours, just getting into that rest and digest mode.
4: Yep. You're one of, for our listeners, Amanda Slinger. So you're based in Perth. It's Sleep Spot is your organisation. Can we contact you, find you online and ask you some advice and sort of, because, you know, you're so good with this sort of stuff and our listeners might be thinking, how can I talk to Amanda?
5: Oh, thanks, Pat. Yeah, I've got an insomnia clinic in East Fremantle and I see people online as well. So, and I use the usual cognitive behavioural therapy but also clinical hypnotherapy for insomnia. So, yeah, just online, just Google Sleep Spot.
4: Beautiful. Thanks for being here in Australia Overnight. Thank you, Amanda Slinger.
5: You're welcome.
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4: Australia Overnight, Alex First is our man about town, and he's been out and about. Hi there, Alex.
13: G'day, Pat. Now, we've all got a favourite nursery rhyme. We've got something that we remember, maybe a subversive story. I'm talking about a fairy tale, really. What's your favourite fairy tale if you had to pick one?
4: I knew you were leading to this. As soon as you started, my brain started thinking, I think as a child, the gingerbread... it was the wolf, and
13: right. So we're talking about Cinderella. We're talking about Sleeping Beauty. No. What are we talking about? Come on, give it to me.
4: Little Red Riding Hood is the one I'm saying.
13: Thank you. Yeah, okay. I know what you're doing. I was joshing, but Little Red Riding Hood was a great story because, I mean, people get scared of the wolf. Imagine reading this to your child when the child is 2 years of age. Yeah. It'd give them nightmares, wouldn't it?
4: It does, but as you say, that there's a hidden meaning in all this, isn't there? I guess these little stories reflect a broader life, and there's a message in there. I don't know what the message is. A little red, you know, don't trust the wolf and be careful. Well, and when you go out there, you know, just get all that stuff.
13: Be careful who you trust. I think that certainly is the message. Having said all of that, I kind of wonder that I was speaking to a friend of mine about this whole subject matter, subversive stories about fairy tales, about poems, about all sorts of things. And he was saying, well, you know, is it a bit too early to introduce them? What is the right age to prepare your child for the real world? I thought that was a very interesting question because it depends on the child.
4: I guess it does. Yeah. Well,
13: I mean, not every two-year-old is the same as another two-year-old. And at that age, is there a difference between boys and girls? Because you know how at school, girls do better than boys.
4: Yes.
13: When we get to that stage,
4: I think
13: I'm not sure.
4: Yeah, but you can overthink it, can't you? I mean, it's a story, and no matter what age they are, they consume it in their own special way with
13: that's
4: a reason.
13: True.
4: Yeah, okay.
13: Well, now, you're probably not quite old enough, but I remember when I was growing up, I watched a classical cartoon segment which was known as Fractured Fairy Tales. I bet you haven't heard of them. No. Okay, now, have you heard of the TV series The Adventures of Rocky and Bullwinkle Friends?
4: Oh, yeah.
13: You have? Okay, so this was a segment within that. And it turned a lot of familiar yarns, like Cinderella and Sleeping Beauty and Rapunzel and so forth, it turned them on their heads. So all these years later, one of my all-time favourite theatre companies called Shake and Stir, they're based in Queensland, has done the same, now featuring real flesh and blood. We're not talking about cartoons anymore. And I was just looking because I've seen a lot of Shake and Stir's works, and basically they've been a contemporary theatre company. They've been touring Australia, New Zealand since 2006. And I've seen they did The Mousetrap, Agatha Christie. They did Roald Dahl's James and the Giant Peach. They did Frankenstein. The Twits, Roald Dahl's The Twits. This was good. 222, A Ghost Story. I think I've seen all of those. Right. Fantastic Mr. Fox. They keep on coming up with wonderful shows with a contemporary spin. And that's what they've done with, it's called Grimm, G-R-I-M-M. Okay. That's this show. So
4: Is this a movie or it's a stage show?
13: No, it's a stage show. Yeah,
4: okay, gotcha.
13: And basically you've got four really fine actors Algin Abella, who I've seen before, Helen Cassidy, Henry Rollo and Melissa Caraman, they play up these particular yarns, these classic stories that you got read as a kid, and they dress them up as well. So each of them fill multiple roles, and they do that really, really well. They add heat, they add drama, they add a lot of merriment and mirth. So they breathe life anew into fairy stories. This is an adult show, right? 14 plus, I'd say. Well, why are they doing this? Because let's face it, fair maidens and ogres didn't exactly do well in the traditional iterations of these fairy stories. So now is their time to get their own back.
4: Okay, that's funny.
13: Yeah, it is nice. And conveniently, that brings me to the origins of fairy tales. And the brothers Grimm, because obviously it's called Grimm, so we're talking about Jacob and Wilhelm, and they were German. They were academics, they were linguists, they were cultural researchers, and they were authors. So we're talking about they were born in the 18th century and they were doing all this good work in the 19th century. And that's when they worked with European folklore. So they were the pair that popularized stories like Cinderella and Snow White and Hansel and Gretel and so forth. So several of these feature in this production called Grimm. Now, we don't quite get to the 200 plus stories that the Grimm brothers themselves wove. Many of them were very foreboding, right? They were dark, but still there are a decent number in play in Grimm. So think of Little Red Riding Hood and the Big Bad Wolf, the Beast from Beauty and the Beast, and others, some of which I've already mentioned. So one story morphs into the next and then the next. It's fast-paced. It's outrageous. It's humorous. Lots of music and song and dance and storytelling and poetry and puppetry. And there are surprises, plenty of them, in how the tales are realised. Now, that involves really cleverly written lines, Pat, the adaptation by Nell Lee and Daniel Evans, and Daniel Evans also is the director. Lots of popular, well, a number of popular up-tempo music hits as well, and we have some shattering sound effects, sometimes quite loud. Guy Webster is the creative composer and the sound designer. Yep. And there are rich lighting effects as well. I mean, red apples, right? Red apples sort of are one of the things that even when you get into the theatre, and I saw this in Brisbane at QPAC, when you get into the theatre, even at the box office, you've got lots of apples, rich red apples sitting on the counter there. Yeah. So lots of lighting effects, courtesy of lighting designer Trent Sugist, and momentary deliberate blackouts. So don't think that the show's gone off, no. We've just gone into deep black mode. Yeah. Inventive staging. There's nooks and crannies everywhere. They're crawling on stage and they're doing amazing things. And there's a piano on the tilt that is played. And that's all of this is the brainchild of the set designer, Josh McIntosh. The costuming as well. Wow, we're talking period costuming. Paul McCann, quite evocative and illustrative. And the movements have been carefully choreographed by Dan Venz. And put simply, Shake and Stir has thrown the veritable kitchen sink at this particular production of Grimm. And it lands. It lands really, really strongly. The constant twists and turns keep the audience on our toes. And then power shifts between the characters. So here's the starting point. The action is set in a place called the Witch's Tit. Pardon the expression, but that's what it is. Right. And given what takes place, I kind of saw this as a bit of a portal to debauchery and evil. So, and to the pit on one side of the stage lies hundreds of these rich red apples that I mentioned that you get even when you walk into the theatre.
4: Right.
13: So, and the bewitching hour, this is very important, remains midnight. You know, midnight is, that was the clock strikes 12.
4: Yes.
13: Yep. So you've got Little Red Riding Hood heading deep into the forest to share bread and gin with her grandmother.
4: Right.
13: Right. Yeah. The Beast is on the trail of a virgin heart.
4: I see.
13: Right. Cinderella is destined for the ball, having agreed to give up her firstborn.
4: Oh, okay, so it's all intertwined. All right, I'm seeing where you're going here. Yeah, right.
13: But again, they're twisted tales too.
4: Yeah.
13: And each of these characters gets waylaid in different ways.
4: Right.
13: Right, they're sort of shaken from their path.
4: Okay.
13: So the cast begins by setting out this well, a veritable cornucopia of fairy tale rules. So there's like a dozen or more rules that
4: that's funny.
13: And it ends with the takeaways, right? Yeah.
4: Is it a comedy? Did you say? Is it laughing?
13: Oh yeah, okay. it's very, very funny. Toss. And the takeaway are what they call the jewels. And the script is peppered with more than the odd reference to ballads of German origin, because obviously we're talking about Grimm, right? Grimm being German.
4: Right.
13: So the Grimm brothers. There's a lot to enjoy. There's a lot to take away. There's a lot to savour. Yeah. It's a bold, it's bawdy, it's very, very, it's risque material, which I really liked. I mean, folk tales with a decided twist. So you've got to have an open mind. I mean, if you're a bit prudish, then don't go and see it. But if you've got an open mind, you're going to love it. You've got to dare to imagine and get ready to have some fun. The whole thing's only 75 minutes. So one story becomes another story. And I was actually trying to count the number of fairy stories. I lost count. But the beaut part of it is you don't get the full of anything. You get bits and pieces, but they all seem to hang together kind of nicely. Mm. So I saw it at QPAC in Brisbane, but it happens to be the start of a five-month national tour, right? So in other words, if you go to shakeandstir.com.au, that'll tell you a little bit more about the company.
4: Right.
13: I already gave you a little bit, but you can learn a little bit more about them. I mean, they are, no question, they're widely acknowledged as a leading national touring theatre company. And it's sort of, there's large-scale works and then there's smaller works. It goes to regional centres as well. That's what I really like, their take on things. It's very different. And so even if you think you've seen a show before, like if you've read fairy stories before, which I think most of us will have, nothing compares to Grimm. I think it was first played in 2024. I did not see it then, but a five-month national tour, it's a pretty big commitment, and for four actors to do what they do. I thought it was terrific, really enjoyable. I like the subversive nature. I've used that word a few times because it is. It's sort of you're not sure what you're in for, and everything about this show is really polished. And, yeah, the women get their own back. I'm allowed to say that, you know. It's got a nice feminist slant to it.
4: Right.
13: I think blokes, there was a mixed audience when I saw it. It was a full theatre and really loved what I saw. So,
4: yeah.
13: Folks, I'd never been to QPAC before because I'm Melbourne-based,
4: yeah.
13: But, earlier this year we did something from Sydney. So I like to sort of travel around a bit and give you a little bit of satisfaction for those people who live in sunny Brisbane.
4: Of course, and our listeners through 4BC as well. Alex First, thanks for being here on Australia Overnight. Thank you.
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4: Sunday morning edition of Australia Overnight. I'm Pat Panetta as we take your calls across the nation all morning, all night long on that number, 133693. Some weather for you today, Sunday the 14th of June around the nation. In Broome, a mostly sunny day and 33 degrees. In Perth, the showers increasing and 19 degrees for Perth. Right now, it's 13. In Adelaide, a sunny day and 17 degrees. Currently, it's 7 degrees. Melbourne, partly cloudy, 15. Right now, Melbourne sitting on 12 degrees. In Hobart, partly cloudy and 13 today. Currently, 10 degrees. Albury-Wodonga, a showery day, but those showers will ease with a max of 17. In Canberra, the showers easing as well, and a top of 16 degrees for Canberra today. Right now it's 13. In Wollongong, showers and 19. Sydney, showers and 21 today. Right now Sydney is sitting on 18 degrees. In Newcastle, a shower or two and 23. In Brisbane, partly cloudy, 24 degrees. In Townsville, actually Brisbane currently is 16. Townsville, mostly sunny, 28. Showers in Cairns and 25. Darwin, a mostly sunny day, 32. In Alice Springs, 27 and mostly sunny today. There you go. Weather for you across the nation, Sunday the 14th of June. 133693 to join the conversation across the nation. Jerry on the text, which is 0477 693 693. Hi, Pat. The most worrying part of that Coogee shark attack is the victim was swimming between the flags. This might trigger a long overdue shark cull, says Jerry, who's in Sutherland. Thank you, Jerry. In Shanghai, this one coming through from David. Hi, Pat. Sunrise at 4:49 a.m. and sunset at 6:59 p.m. here in Shanghai. Some famous birthdays today for the 14th of June, Sunday. Burl Ives was born on this day, and he was born in Illinois, 1909. He passed away when he's 85 in 1995. The American actor and folk singer Burl Ives was born on this day. Ross Higgins was born on this day as well, the Australian actor and radio performer. He also starred as Ted Bullpit in the TV comedy Kingswood Country. Ross Higgins was born in Sydney on this day, 1931. Also celebrating a birthday today, born in St Albans, England, is Rod Argent, the keyboard player with the UK band The Zombies. The biggest 60s hit for The Zombies was She's Not There, and also Time of the Season. So Rod Argent is 80 today from The Zombies. Here's this. Donald Trump is having a birthday today, born in New York on this day, 1946. He's 80, the big 80 for Donald Trump today, U.S. politician and businessman, member of the Republican Party. Trump first became the U.S. president in November 2016. And, of course, currently the U.S. president, Donald Trump, is having a birthday. He's 80 today. Peter Mitchell, the Australian TV newsreader, born in Frankston, Victoria on this day, 1960. Peter Mitchell is 66 today. And Grant Kenny was born on this day in Queensland, Maryborough, 1963, Grant Kenny, the Australian Iron Man, is 63 today. Steffi Graf, another great sports person, having a birthday today. Born on this day in Germany, 1969, German tennis champion. She retired in 1999 after winning 7 Wimbledon crowns and 6 French Opens, 5 US Opens and 4 Australian Opens. And Steffi Graf is 57 today. Some events on this day for Sunday the 14th of June. Van Diemen's Land, later called Tasmania, became a separate colony, independent of New South Wales on this day, 1825. And this song was recorded on this day by the Beatles, 1965. They got together and they recorded this song, Yesterday.

0: 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Imagine trying your best, but it just doesn't feel enough. We can't let this happen. 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
8: 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Hello to those listening at 5AA Adelaide, 2CC Canberra, 6PR Perth, relay stations including the ACE radio network into regional Victoria and into the great state of Queensland, southwest Queensland from Charters Towers to Emerald, Kingaroy and Mount Isa, which is south-east Queensland and inland and central Queensland as well, on the Resonate broadcasters. So wherever you are and whatever you're doing, great to have your company on Sunday morning here, the Australia Overnight program. I'm Pat Panetta. Jumping Jay, producer Jay, is in the booth, and we're taking your calls on that number, 133693. Some newspapers, at least one paper has arrived. We'll keep an eye on the others as they start to arrive to the studios here of Australia Overnight. The Sunday Age, front page, the gloves are off. Captain Matty Ryan will lead the Socceroos as their World Cup campaign begins in Vancouver against Turkey. That's at 2 p.m. today. So the goalkeeper, Matty Ryan, with his gloves there, looking determined, and the glint in his eye with the World Cup exciting start for the Socceroos later today at 2 p.m. when we take on Turkey. Also featuring on the front page of the Sunday Age is Fire Rescue Keeps Missing Targets. Here's the headline. Victoria's professional firefighting agency has failed to meet its target response time for structural fires every year since it was formed in 2020 and is performing at its worst in the fast-growing outer suburban areas it was supposed to better serve. Fire Rescue Victoria. The data shows that on an annual basis, the agency has missed its target of responding to 90% of structural fires within 7 minutes and 42 seconds every year since it replaced the Metro Fire Brigade and absorbed 38 regional centres and outer metropolitan areas previously served by the CFA, the Country Fire Authority. You might remember when those changes were made, very controversial. Since 2020, the budget has increased for the fire department by 33%, driven largely by an almost $200 million increase in wages. But the United Firefighters Union, which is locked in a battle for the new pay deal, argues the state government has failed to adequately resource the restructure. There you go. So the front page of today's Sunday Age, when you pick that up later on today. Now, just after news, we've got Ender Brady joining us, and he's based in the UK and with the UK Report, and Ender's story is coming through as well. Ender will talk about the Belfast riots. Now, it's calmer, which is good news, after a week of violence in Belfast. Also, Ender will explain why the UK Defence Secretary has quit. And also, there's serious allegations against the West Ham owner. So there's a story to talk about with Ender Brady. And now, Keir Starmer to ban social media for teens. Interestingly, that, as you know, started here with the ALP, banning social media for teenagers. So if you're 16, you can't get on social media is the idea. So Keir Starmer doing the same thing in the UK. And also England dropping Ben Stokes. So the UK report with Ender Brady, and also the US report will go to Southern California with Rod Smith. And your calls, 133-693, Sunday morning. This is Australia Overnight.
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9: Hello, I'm Carolee Katsimbanis. A woman remains in a critical condition in Sydney's St Vincent's Hospital after being attacked by what New South Wales Surf Life Saving has now identified as a 3.5-metre great white at one of Sydney's most popular beaches. Witnesses say she was mauled by the shark while swimming in between the red and yellow flags about 20 metres offshore at Coogee Beach just after 11 a.m. local time on Saturday morning. The 35-year-old was carried from the shallows barely conscious after being bitten on her arms and legs. Charlie Verko was on his surfboard telling Nine News he witnessed the attack.
10: I saw the shark come out of the water and it was one of the biggest I've ever seen. I was pretty scared. I had to go paddle up to her and grab her arm and just drag her in, paddling with one arm to the beach.
9: Ambulance New South Wales Mike Corliss says paramedics treated her on the sand before she was rushed to hospital.
11: She has significant injuries to her left lower leg and also her upper arms.
9: Randwick City Council has closed all beaches in Sydney's eastern suburbs until further notice. This latest incident comes after 4 shark attacks in Sydney over summer. Mayor Dylan Parker says people are advised to stay out of the water.
12: Randwick Council beaches will be shut for at least 24 hours, but more likely 48. We have council jet skis in the water. There is the rescue helicopter, which is patrolling the coast. At Maroubra Beach, the drone will be up. All beaches are shut, and we're advising individuals to stay away from the water for at least 24 to 48 hours.
9: Australia's agricultural watchdog is facing renewed criticism for refusing to ban paraquat, a toxic herbicide linked to Parkinson's disease. Paraquat is already banned in 70 countries and restricted in its largest manufacturer, China, due to poisoning deaths. Yet Parkinson's Australia CEO, Olivia Nassara, says it remains widely used in Australian farming.
13: We need government support, policy, process that supports farmers to do this. Now, why should the government support that? Because they shouldn't want people to be diagnosed with Parkinson's, and they shouldn't want the prevalence and incidence of Parkinson's to increase.
9: Australia currently has 45 days worth of petrol in reserve and 39 days of diesel. Energy Minister Chris Bowen has confirmed the government is still planning, though, to end the temporary cut to the fuel excise at the end of the month.
14: We've been very clear. This was a temporary reduction in the excise. It was always intended to be temporary. The Prime Minister and Treasurer have been very clear that we'll always examine the latest information, the latest situation, but our intention has been for it to come off at the end of the month, and that remains the plan.
9: But another 54 ships carrying fuel are on their way here. Also making news, the US military says it shot down several Iranian drones targeting commercial ships in the Strait of Hormuz only hours after both sides indicated they were close to signing a peace deal. And Elon Musk has become the world's first trillionaire following the record-breaking stock market debut of his company, SpaceX.
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9: The Sharks have upset the Warriors in NRL Round 15.
16: Braden Trindle was the hero as Cronulla stunned the Warriors 10-8 in a thriller in front of almost 25,000 fans in New Zealand. With the score locked at 8-all, Trindle nailed a 45-metre two-point field goal in the 78th minute to put the Sharks ahead. Adam Pompey then missed a late penalty goal for the Warriors, handing Cronulla a fourth straight win. In the day's other game, Parramatta beat Canberra 15-12 at Combank Stadium. Andrew Lucas, Sydney.
9: In the AFL, a three-point win for the Swans over Port, a one-point win by North Melbourne over West Coast, and a win for Melbourne over Essendon.
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0: Sunday morning, Australia overnight, as we take your calls across the nation. It's time for the UK report. Let's say hi to Ender Brady, who joins us on the line. Hi there, Ender.
1: Good morning, Pat. Thanks for having me again.
0: Pleasure. Tell me about Belfast and this week of violence, and it's luckily becoming calmer.
1: Yes, thankfully, at last. It's been a horrible week in Belfast, to be frank. So what happened initially, there was a stabbing attack on Monday night. The victim was a local man. The video of the incident and the attack went viral. Eyewitnesses described it as a medieval attack. And the man arrested and subsequently charged with attempted murder turns out to be a Sudanese refugee. Now, he appeared before court, and we will allow the police and the judicial process to take its course. What happened was, the incident only ended when a neighbour in the vicinity ran at the attacker. We have a game in Ireland called hurling, which you may have seen. We play it with sticks, like hockey sticks, basically. But it's an ancient sport. It's 2,000 years old. And you've got like a good chunk of ash wood in your hand. A local guy saw what was happening, and he grabbed his son's hurling stick and whacked the attacker in the head, and that stopped the attack, and that, I think, it's basically saved the poor man's life. Now, he has lost an eye. He is recovering in hospital from the attack. What happened the next night, a lot of people, very, very angry, they gathered. A lot of young men were wearing balaclavas and face masks and face coverings, and subsequently set about burning foreigners out of their homes in Belfast. It was absolutely disgusting, the reaction to it. We saw people being stopped in their vehicles, asked their nationality, asked where they were from, and it was basically a pogrom of the 21st century, to use that horrible word. That's what happened in Belfast this week. So we saw violence two nights on the spin.
0: Yes.
1: Calm down now. And as I say, we'll await the outcome of the judicial process.
0: Horrible. Why do you think this? So is there a lot of talk about as to, you know, the lead up to this, you know, just hearing you describe, and of course it's been in the news all week, you know, these angry people using this incident to be violent and to do this and to bubble to the surface. Is there more to it as far as a feeling in Ireland and Belfast that has led to this, do you think, Ender?
1: Look, I think there is a sentiment in Ireland, north and south, that we're seeing a lot of these asylum seekers coming to our country. And obviously Northern Ireland is currently part of the United Kingdom. The Republic of Ireland is independent. What this guy did, as far as I understand it from hearing from the senior police officer in charge, he had managed to get himself from Sudan to Paris. And he went from the French capital, he flew to Dublin. Now, there is no border anymore in Ireland. So he got to Dublin, got on a bus, and the bus is, I reckon it's probably an hour and a half to Belfast. There's no border. So he was able to immediately claim asylum once he got into the United Kingdom in Belfast.
0: Right.
1: That's what he did. And then you're seeing a lot of far-right politicians coming out angrily issuing statements, and I think they really have some questions to answer. This was a week for calm heads and considered responses. And unfortunately, the issue of immigration anywhere in Europe right now triggers this response.
0: Yes.
1: And with social media, it's not that hard to gather up people, the modern-day pitchfork kind of mob.
0: Yes. Australia Overnight, UK report with Ender Brady. Why did the UK Defence Secretary quit, Ender?
1: All over money and his lack of confidence in Keir Starmer's vision for the future of the UK military. John Healey is his name, Defence Secretary, and a very hard-working guy who clearly is passionate about defence and the defence of the UK. So he quit.

0: welfare and benefits, you know, basically paying money to people who don't contribute a huge amount to society, most people feel, that they're far more interested in paying the benefits bill than they are in defending the United Kingdom. And I think it was possibly the final nail in the coffin for Starmer. It was a very well-crafted resignation letter. So he's gone, and ultimately Starmer's people had said to him, go away and find $16 billion of savings. All the while, you've got Russia flexing its muscles and getting more and more aggressive.
1: The final nail, you say, for Keir Starmer. So the pressure has been building and building over months. So this might tip it over the edge where there'll be a change in as the Prime Minister, Sir Keir Starmer.
0: Well, listen, we'll know in the next week, because there's that by-election in the Greater Manchester area where Andy Burnham, the Mayor of Manchester, is standing. And I think if he gets into Parliament, he will go very, very close to knocking Starmer out.
1: Now, these serious allegations against the West Ham owner. Tell us about this one.
0: So this is a multi-billionaire called David Sullivan. He's in his late 70s. He has made his money from newspaper publishing, from soccer, from pornography. He was the owner of a tabloid newspaper called The Sport, The Daily Sport and The Sunday Sport. Now, in the 80s and 90s, they had, it's hard to believe you're even saying this in 2026, page three models. And seven women have come forward this week to say that in the 80s and 90s, they wanted to become glamour models or page three models. And they were invited for private meetings at his mansion in Essex, just east of London. He now co-owns West Ham United Football Club, just recently relegated from the Premier League. Mm-hmm. They allege that he abused his position of power. And the allegation is that young women would turn up, maybe teenagers, early 20s, turn up for what they thought was a professional meeting to discuss their prospects of becoming glamour models. And they allege that David Sullivan was saying to them, well, I have the power to put you in my paper. In return, I would like sex or sexual favours. Mm. And these women felt bullied into it by him. So it was a joint investigation by a TV documentary program and a newspaper. David Sullivan denies any wrongdoing whatsoever and has said that any sex that did happen, he said, was completely consensual. He has lawyered up and he denies the allegations, but he has now stepped back as chairman of West Ham United Football Club.
1: He has or he hasn't? He has now.
0: Yes, he has. In the meantime, it's all sorted out. Yeah, until it's all resolved one way or the other, but he is adamant he did nothing untoward. Mm-hmm. The women say he abused his power.
1: Yep. UK report, Ender Brady on the line, as we talked every Sunday with Ender on the show. Now, this started off here in Australia, so Keir Starmer following suit with our Prime Minister and the ALP here, our federal government, banning social media for teens.
0: Yes, so he got the idea from you guys.
1: Yeah.
0: And I think the one kind of, there's going to be a speech in the next week from Starmer confirming this. And it is a big crackdown, possibly a little more stringent even than where the Australian government went. The big fear in Downing Street is that these American tech companies will fight this, that there will be lawsuits, and that they really don't want to lose the UK market on top of what they've lost in Australia. You know, pushing 70 million people live across the United Kingdom. So I heard it on the radio earlier in the week described as the attention economy, all these eyeballs on screens and young people getting hooked. But we've had so many high-profile incidents here of young people being subjected to bullying and then harming themselves, in some cases taking their own lives. Really horrible stuff. And I think Starmer is fundamentally a decent man who just wants to do the right thing.
1: There's a lot of debate around young people. You know, the genie was already out of the bottle. Young people are quite savvy when it comes to banning them from these platforms, and there's ways around it. You know, it was part of who they are. You know, you're born into this social media. Is that the sort of debate that might be happening there as well? It's worth trying. It's a good sentiment and a good idea, but, you know, you tell young people what to do and not to do something. Sometimes you push them in the direction to do it more.
0: Precisely. Look, I listen to a lot of Australian radio, as you know, and I love you guys and the listeners, and I hear Australian people's opinions and thinking, and it, it you know, it, it, it

0: informs my view of what's going on. And we're having the same conversations. I listened to Talkback Radio in the UK this week, and I just thought, wow, this is a mirror image to what I've heard in Australia over the last 12 months, just with different accents. So parents have concerns. Tens of thousands of parents have signed petitions urging the Prime Minister to get this done immediately. And I think ultimately there is a realisation that these billionaires who control all this tech, do they care about your children and your child or their bank balances?
1: Yes.
0: Go figure.
1: England dropping Ben Stokes. What's happened here?
0: So I went to the cricket last weekend.
1: Right.
0: I really enjoyed it. They invited me along, and I don't know very much about cricket, but it was a fun day, and England won. England beat New Zealand. I think they won by 112 runs in the end, and the England boys went out for a drink afterwards. Now, there is this allegation that has been swirling around since the Ashes disaster in Australia, that this is an England team that cares more about drinking and that it's a drinking culture. I think there was possibly a big night out in Noosa at one stage during the, the Ashes tour that may have got a little bit out of hand. So they went out for a few beers. As a result of what it was a catastrophic Ashes tour, the ECB, which runs English cricket, they've put in place a midnight curfew that the boys have to be back in their hotels by midnight.
1: Right.
0: What we know is England beat New Zealand. Ben Stokes and a guy called Gus Atkinson, they were the last two stragglers remaining from the night out. They'd been in a couple of pubs. They ended up in a club in Chelsea where Saracens Rugby Club, which is a professional men's rugby union team in London, were having their end-of-season drinks. Now, a young player from Saracens is alleged to have thrown a punch. Stokes was there. He was not involved in the violence. He did not start the violence. The punch was thrown by a rugby player, and it was aimed at Atkinson, but it hit a security guard from the ECB who was there to make sure the players were okay.
1: Mm.
0: He gets hit by the punch. The incident, because of the world we live in, it makes the news. There's no video. I've seen no social media video or anything like that. But ultimately, the fact that Ben Stokes was out drinking after midnight, breaking the curfew, and he has now not been selected for next week's test, second test against New Zealand. And I think it's a shame. I mean, I like Ben. I think he's a great guy. He has an image here, and people are saying, oh, he needs to be more of a role model, and he needs to keep his mouth shut. England are losing a brilliant cricketer, and I just think perhaps it was time for a serious conversation, but not to drop him from the squad.
1: Right.
0: But he's gone.
1: Interesting. And just scanning some of the news while you're talking about that, they're talking about a booze ban, and your suggestion was, well, serious conversation, but to drop him from the squad might be going too far. But I wonder how they'll go. It's like a social media ban, the booze ban. I wonder if you could sort of enforce that as well. Ender, it's always a pleasure. Thanks for being here, as you are every Sunday morning on Australia Overnight. Thank you.
0: Oh, Pat, thanks for having me. Have a great week, guys, and I'll see you next weekend.
1: UK Report with Ender Brady. Some of your calls, 133693. And we'll also go to the US, where Rod Smith is waiting for a chat.
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1: Sunday morning, 14th of June, Australia Overnight across the nation. And to join the conversation across the nation, 133693. Great to have your company. I'm Pat Panetta as we take your calls on the Sunday morning edition of Australia Overnight, 24 past 3, 24 past 1 in Perth. And Shane's on the line in Rye. G'day there, Shane.
9: Yeah, good on you, Pat. Enjoying the program, mate.
1: Thank you, mate. Thank you. What's up?
9: Well, I've just been looking at your little, you know, your things you've been saying about sleep, you know, because sleep's a one that always is a really important issue, I reckon.
1: Yeah.
9: And I like those segments you do with the people who know the processes of how the body works.
1: Yeah, yeah.
9: And I was just saying, you know, that I was thinking actually, but with sleep too, a really good one is just before you get into bed. I know it sounds a funny one, but you do a little bit of a shake.
1: Right. Before you get into bed, what sort of shake? Like when you're lying down?
9: Just a gentle shake. No, standing up just before you get into bed. Just trying to just shake. Just a little bit of a shake your whole body. Just gently be conscious.
1: Sort of
9: your whole body.
1: Yeah, right.
9: Feel from your feet.
1: Yeah, gotcha.
9: Right up to your head. Just a little shake, like a little earthquakes going through the house.
1: Interesting. Okay. Well, if somebody wants to try that before you go to bed, and I guess you're just loosening up the body in a way. Is it the theory?
9: Well, if you ever see an animal, you know, you see these wildlife shows and you see, say, the deer being stalked by a tiger and it runs off and it just escapes. And further down the track, you'll see it do a little bit of a shake, very instinctive, and you'll see the whole body sort of reverberate with a frequency going right through the skin. Have you ever seen that?
1: Oh, I think I have, as you described that. And also I have read somewhere, I saw somewhere about, you know, dogs get up in the morning, they stretch. This is more about stretching. So, again, using an animal as an example and stretching, you know, the bones in the morning is another good idea to get
9: and
1: moving.
9: And they shake too, if you look at some dogs.
1: Yeah,
9: you notice that they do shake. But the animal, why it shakes is because it's instinctive.
1: Right.
9: More so than mainly conscious, but because we're the evolved species to look at this stuff, which is fascinating. Basically, it's an instinctive reaction for the body to turn its nervous system into a sympathetic system.
1: Right. This is the shake you're talking about?
9: Well, it depends on both. One, it's like a trigger, actually. It's either sympathetic or things, you know, the actual action.
1: Yeah.
9: But basically, if you've rested and you've been sleeping and you get up and maybe you do a little bit of a shake too, that can actually help your sympathetic turn on.
1: Yep.
9: But when you go to sleep, because we're unconscious of the processes of our bodies trying to, you know, especially when we've had caffeine and we've had a stressful day and, our nervous system's pretty hyper, then we turn it off by putting it into a parasympathetic, by that little bit of a shake. That'll help.
1: Yes. Now that I'm spending more time at the gym, I sort of get these things on my social media about, you know, men over 50 and building, sort of getting healthy and these sorts of things. They talk about sleep with muscle repair. And, in fact, they say if you, you know, the handful of things that you need to do as you get older, if you want to get fit, talks about diet. what does it say there? You know, make sure you sort of eat your veggies and your protein, but to get your sleep. That's recovery. Sleep patterns and these sorts of things. So there's a power to it, you know, 6 to 8 hours a night. Your body's really looking after itself.
9: Yeah, I remember a person a long time ago, they told me that they'd been put in a coma for years, Pat.
1: Right.
9: Okay. And, you know, that's an induced sleep process, isn't it? They're putting them into an unconscious process. And I find that a fascinating. Maybe get somebody, an expert in that area, because that's
1: right.
9: Something.
1: Oh, induced coma to sleep. Yeah, what was that for? To recover?
9: Yeah, and they'd had something serious, really serious, but can you believe they did it for years? And it was an amazingly beautiful story too, because, you know, and I'm not mentioning any names and stuff, but generally they said too that their father came in every day, and it was for a long time. Wow. Mate. I couldn't believe how many years. And the person told me that her father came in and saw her every day. Can you believe that?
1: Oh, well, there you go.
9: She was unconscious. But why they do that is because unconsciously, as you were saying before, the sleep is totally unrecognized by us mostly because we're too full of our consciousness. But while our body is unconscious, the incredible repair it does.
1: Yeah.
9: I think we take it for granted, and I think we don't respect it.
1: No, we don't.
9: Most people. How many hours do you reckon you get a night?
1: Well, I was thinking that. I was going to say with this job, I guess I always slept okay. Didn't think about it much. But with this job now, the weekends where I'm up all night, then the weekdays, you're back to sort of some normal hours. So it's just very strange, my sleep patterns. But I'm more used to it now than I used to be. I think that back to the gym, you know, being fit and moving and doing those sorts of things really helps. But I wonder about the long-term effects of it. Yeah, because, you know, as I say, we do these interviews with the sleep experts. It talks about patterns and making sure you sleep on a regular basis and getting a solid sleep. And I guess I do during the week, but I wonder what it's doing to my body where, you know, come Thursday, Friday and the weekend, it's flipped all around. But I'm going okay, I think. But yes, you've got to sort of really, I mean, I'm not the only sort of worker who does odd hours, and we have to all, think about sleep if we're working sort of funny hours. Some weather for you. Thank you there for your call there, Shane. Around the nation, Sunday, the 14th of June. Today in Broome, a mostly sunny day, 33 degrees. In Perth, the showers increasing in 19. Right now it's 13. In Adelaide, a sunny day, 17. Currently Adelaide sitting on 7 degrees. In Melbourne, a partly cloudy day today for Sunday and 15, currently 11. In Hobart, partly cloudy today, 13 is a top. Right now it's 10 degrees. In Canberra, showers easing and a max of 16. Wollongong, showers and 19 degrees. Sydney, showers and 21, right now 17. Newcastle, a shower of 2, 23 degrees. Brisbane, a partly cloudy day, 24 degrees for Brisbane. Right now it's 16. Mostly sunny in Townsville, 28. And Cairns, showers today and 25 degrees. National weather there for you, Sunday the 14th of June for your Sunday. Some comments here about the news of the last couple of days. In Wheelers Hill, this is Lou, who says, pay police the same salary rate as those on the SRL, the Suburban Rail Loop. This is a Victorian news story. If you pay them as those employees, that'll keep them from resigning, says Lou in Wheelers Hill. Rick in Ballarat, there's only one way to settle the nuclear submarine problem. Suck it up and apologise to the French and to France and get them to build the subs there. At least when they make a contract, they'll stick to it. There you go, regarding the AUKUS deal and the review there with the US. Ron in Frankston says, I can't believe Albo now is questioning Pauline Hanson's fundraising after it started Australians love a battler. She's certainly that type of person, and certainly he isn't, says Ron in Frankston. Now, our text line, if you want to contribute to the program via the text, is 0477 693 693. My phone number is 133 693. Love to hear from you. We'll take a break and come back, and we'll have a little word to Rod Smith, who's in San Diego, California. Some shark attacks in the US he's going to tell us about. Elon Musk, the world's first trillionaire. We'll talk more about that. And Rod Stewart's forced to cancel a gig again in the last minute. So there you go. A few stories to chat to Rod Smith about when we have the US report after this break.
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0: Yep, California Dreaming as we head to the US now with our US reporter Rod Smith in San Diego is on the line. Hi there, Rod.
1: A very good morning to you, Pat, on this your Sunday morning, my Saturday. And at the moment, we're looking at a top of 25 degrees, and at the moment it's 20. So not a bad day coming our way.
0: Sounds very nice. We've had a horrific shark attack in eastern suburbs of Sydney, at Coogee, but there's some shark attacks that you're going to tell us about.
1: Well, here in the US, shark attacks are typically non-fatal. And, for instance, there were 25 confirmed unprovoked shark attacks in 2025. Only one person died from shark attack here in the US last year. But look, over the last 10 years on average, the stats from Taronga Park Research, 27 shark incidents each year. And yes, you do get people injured. But in 2025, there were 5 fatal shark attacks in Australia. And look, shark attacks have gradually increased in the last 30 years in Australia. And the stats of being killed by a shark is less than 1 in 8 million.
0: Really?
1: And you must not forget there, Pat, there are more people sharing the ocean with all the living creatures we have on this planet.
0: Mm.
1: And, you know, and also great white numbers, right? They're on historic lows at the moment because killer whales, Shamu, when they find a great white shark, they gang up on a great white shark and kill it.
0: Right.
1: Which is very sad because, it's very sad when we have shark attacks happen and people die.
0: Mm.
1: But sometimes we kind of jump the gun a little because they say, oh, let's go out and cull some sharks. What for? You know, like sharks are out in the ocean and really we should really take care on what's happening. Yes, I think the shark attack happened in Coogee and that happened in between the flags, didn't it?
0: Yes, I bet. That's right. Some messages coming through, I've been told that. That's right. Yes, yeah. Amongst other swimmers. Yeah, that's the discussion now that I think has been had by a few, whether there should be culling or not. But your points there are taken there, Rod. What about Elon Musk? This has been a big story yesterday and today, the floating of his spaceship company, and he's the first trillionaire, SpaceX.
1: Look, if it wasn't for SpaceX, I'm sure he wouldn't have gone over that $1 trillion mark. Now, the shares of SpaceX soared during the biggest ever stock market debut there, Pat. And
0: yeah.
1: Musk owns 42% of SpaceX. Now, his status as the world's richest man is $1.1 trillion. Now, with those dollars, he could buy every single home in Hawaii or major cities like Chicago. He could even buy all the NFL football franchises, 32 of them here in the United States. Or if Elon Musk has this stat, if Elon Musk spent $1 million every single day, it would take him over 2,000 years to run out of money.
0: Wow, there you go. You could buy a lot of beer with that too, couldn't you? yeah, wow.
1: It's only on paper there, Pat. It's not money.
0: Yeah, well, it's his value, isn't he? That's right, because he's sort of gone the stock exchange. He's the majority shareholder. People are purchasing whatever they're purchasing per stock, a few hundred dollars, I think it was. And there you go. Yeah, on paper, he is the world's first trillionaire. Is he mates with Donald Trump again? Did I see them back together again? I guess, you know, these guys.
1: He had a visit with Trump, but I don't think it's cushy-cushy like it used to be. I think Musk wants to do his own thing, and that's how it is.
0: Yep. US report with Rod Smith. Rod Stewart's been forced to cancel a gig at the last minute.
1: Yeah, this was last night. Sir Rod Stewart was forced to cancel his concert in Southern California, which was down in Chula Vista. It was on medical grounds there, Pat. Now, the 81-year-old singer was ready to perform, but had to pull the plug at the last moment after receiving advice from his doctors. Now, the diagnosis was acute upper respiratory infection that resulted in some laryngitis. Now, Stewart later shared a picture of himself standing on the stage at the empty venue because he wanted to show people that he was there. And he said he was feeling better, but his voice was struggling. Now, he said he was very disappointed and sincerely apologised to all of his fans and will try to reschedule. And don't forget, Wednesday of this week, he performed at the Hollywood Bowl in L.A.
0: Yeah. So he's performed, and recently, as I say, just this weekend, he's had to cancel. You know, these things happen. People get sick. But at 80, and he performed on Wednesday and then the weekend.
1: 81.
0: 81.
1: Like.
0: Yeah, boy.
1: What do you want from an 81-year-old? Come on.
0: But don't you, I guess he loves what they do. I mean, we hear about these musicians who continue on into their 80s. There's a passion. They love it. They want to get out there. He obviously does. He gets a buzz from being out there on stage and performing.
1: Correct. And if people want to pay money to go and see him when they're 81, why
0: that's
1: not?
0: It.
1: You
0: know,
1: it's their money. They can do what they want.
0: Have they got their money back when he cancelled? I guess you do. You just go back to the...
1: Yes, you do. Yeah. Everyone will be getting their money back from last night, because it was cancelled, so everyone's still happy, but they're not too happy because they lost all their good seats,
0: which they really
1: kind of wanted to, you know, sit down and watch the show.
0: David Beckham has got his star on the Hollywood Walk of Fame.
1: Yeah, he was honoured yesterday morning with a star on the Hollywood Walk of Fame. Beckham was there with his wife, Victoria, and longtime friend, Tom Cruise, who praised him at the ceremony. Now, rather than a traditional red carpet, the ceremony featured a green-themed one to commemorate the occasion. Now, Cruise spoke of Beckham's career and achievements, plus the core values, the ones he lives by today. And, you know, like, he's been a friend of David Beckham for quite some time, I think about 20 or 30 years. And David was mind blown to see Tom Cruise there. Thousands of fans turned out for the ceremony. Some were there since 5 a.m. in the morning. And a lot of people ask, why did David Beckham get a star on the Walk of Fame? Mm. Well, he's done a lot for sports entertainment, category, and his longevity of excellence, and also his influence on global culture. That's why he got the star on the Walk of Fame.
0: Thank you. I'm wrapping you up there, but we'll take a break. World Cup 2026 is underway, so we'll talk about that. And also On This Day in Music with Rod Smith from the US on Australia Overnight.
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0: Weekends on Australia Overnight, and the US report is here with Rod Smith. Rod, World Cup 2026 is finally underway.
1: Yeah, the fever is happening right here in the United States, also Canada and in Mexico. Now, the opening ceremonies took place in three places. Mexico City, they had performances of Shakira and Burna Boy. That was on Thursday, and also on Friday, Toronto. Alanis Morissette, Michael Bublé started off the celebrations there. And yesterday in the United States here in Los Angeles at SoFi Stadium, Katy Perry and Lisa and Anita. But there were a lot of stars at the game because America, that's right, the U.S. defeated Paraguay 4-1. And today, now, the U.S. is in Group D. That's where Australia is there, Pat. Oh. And now, since they've won the game, they get 3 points, go to the top of the group. Now, Australia play Turkey today.
0: Yep.
1: And I'm sure all Aussies will be watching on SBS. And if we defeat Turkey, we get 3 points and also go up to the top of the group.
0: Yeah.
1: And Australia needs a win, and I'm sure we'll get there. Go Socceroos.
0: Yeah. 2 p.m. today. And as you say, the U.S., Canada and Mexico is where the games are being played, which the times are more palatable for us here in Australia. And there's many live sites around the country where people can enjoy it. So 2 p.m. today, yeah, Socceroos time, taking on Turkey.
1: They'll be in Vancouver in Canada. Right. Playing this game against Turkey. So it's the West Coast time here in the United States. We just got to win. Got to win.
0: Got to win. Yeah. And there's more teams this year too, and there's a bit more going on with the World Cup, so it's a little different from that point of view. But yeah, it'd be nice to have a win, especially to start us off and get the momentum going. Okay, Australia Overnight, the US report with Rod Smith, and tell me about the 55th annual 2026 Songwriters Hall of Fame.
1: Yeah, well, this happened. Last night, I think it was. No, it happened this week. Anyway, it was in New York. And, you know, you had a diverse class of inductees. Taylor Swift, she was the youngest female to be inducted. Also, Kenny Loggins, Alanis Morissette, Paul Stanley and Gene Simmons from Kiss all performed. Also, John Fogerty, he received the Johnny Mercer Award and performed Proud Mary. And on that night... it was a 4.5-hour ceremony. A little bit long-winded, you could say.
0: Yeah, right.
1: But John Fogerty spoke for 40 minutes before he played.
0: Oh, boy.
1: He said he loved the music and how it was supposed to be about joy and fun. And topping off the night was Steven Spielberg. He spoke about and introduced Taylor Swift. And that was one of the last moments of the night. But all in all, great night for music.
0: What is it about the American culture where they just can't do a short speech? They're all long.
1: Well, some do. They walk up to the podium, grab the award, and they go, thanks very much.
0: Yeah,
1: true. Some do that, but others kind of have a little platform to speak about something, don't they?
0: Yeah, okay. Yeah, 40 minutes. But anyway, all right, on this day in music, so today, as you mentioned earlier, here where I am in Australia, it's Sunday, but it's Saturday where you are, so let's do on this day in music.
1: 1966, Frank Sinatra was number one. He had a global smash hit. Do you know what it was there, Pat, in 1966?
0: Frank Sinatra.
1: It was number one in Australia.
0: Was it New York, New York, was it? No.
1: Strangers in the Night.
0: Strangers in the Night. Okay, there you go.
1: 1975, Peter Frampton played two shows in San Francisco, and the recordings from the shows were used as part of his number one double album, Frampton Comes Alive. 20 million albums were sold worldwide. And standout hits, Baby, I Love Your Way, and Show Me the Way. Also, 1970, the Beatles were number one with Long and Winding Road. But on this day also, 1964, the Beatles were performing in Adelaide at the Centennial Hall. Mm. They played four shows, and the capacity of the Centennial Hall, they could only have 3,000 people in per night. So that was 12,000 tickets were available, but 50,000 people wanted those tickets.
0: Gee.
1: A lot missed out. Yeah. I wonder who went to, since we get to Adelaide.
0: Oh, yeah.
1: There, Pat, I wonder who went to one of those shows. That'd be good to hear, wouldn't it?
0: Oh, I would love that. 133693. What year did you say there? 1964.
1: I'm sure there's a listener out there that went to one of the shows. But love also, it. Pat, in 1972, Billy Thorpe and the Aztecs were riding the wave from the Sunbury Music Festival in Victoria with Most People I Know Think That I'm Crazy.
0: Thank you, Rod.
1: Some do, I suppose. Thanks, Pat.
0: Not a chance. Good on you, Rod. Thank you.
1: Later, mate.
0: US report on Australia overnight. Here they are, Billy Thorpe and the Aztecs.

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10: Good morning, I'm Carolee Katsimbanis. All beaches in Sydney's eastern suburbs remain closed until further notice, following the Saturday morning shark attack at Coogee Beach. A 35-year-old woman was swimming in between the red and yellow flags before being mauled by a 3.5-metre great white. Eyewitness Charlie Verco telling Nine News he and others rushed into the water to help.
11: I saw the shark come out of the water and it was one of the biggest I've ever seen. I was pretty scared.
10: A rugby game on Coogee Oval above the beach was stopped so an emergency helicopter bringing critical blood supplies could land. Steve Denny had been swimming just moments earlier, sending his drone up when he heard the shark alarm and saw the great white.
12: Yeah, see it all unfold was horrific. For a good half an hour after, it was just hanging around.
10: Paramedics treated her on the sand before rushing her to St Vincent's Hospital in Sydney. New South Wales Ambulance Inspector Mike Corliss says the woman had significant injuries to her arms and legs.
13: She was stabilised by an off-duty critical care doctor, the lifeguards, lifesavers and our arriving paramedics. She was stabilised here and she's been transported by road to St Vincent's Hospital in a serious to critical condition.
10: Randwick Mayor Dylan Parker says many locals are still in shock.
14: Unsurprisingly, there's a lot of shaken up people right now, but we are so thankful for the heroism of the individuals who paddled out and brought this lady back. A huge and heartfelt thank you.
10: This latest incident comes after four shark attacks in Sydney over summer. Police divers have found the body of a young girl believed aged between 6 and 7 hours after her father was found dead in Sydney's Parramatta River at Bayview Park in the Inner West at Concord. Several lines of inquiry are being investigated, including whether the deaths of the father and daughter were accidental or intentional. The Electrical Trades Union says all members working at BHP's West Australian Port Hedland Port have unanimously endorsed going on strike, ranging anywhere from 30 minutes to 24 hours. Union WA Secretary Adam Woodidge says workers are seeking improved pay and conditions.
15: We had 100% of Electrical Trades Union members at Port Hedland BHP facility endorse taking protected industrial action.
10: It could cost the mining giant up to $120 million. Also making news, the Queensland government is reviewing its drug driving laws in a move that could see medicinal cannabis users legally allowed behind the wheel. The Victorian Premier Jacinda Allen has been declared the nation's least popular Premier in a new Demos poll, her approval rating sitting at minus 39. That state election is just months away. And 54 ships are on their way, carrying 3.5 billion litres of fuel to hit Australia in the next 4 weeks. We currently have 45 days worth of petrol in reserve and 39 days of diesel as the conflict continues in the Middle East, but the government has confirmed it will end the temporary cut to the fuel excise at the end of June.
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10: AFL Round 14. Late in the fourth quarter, the Sydney Swans surged to win by 3 points against Port Adelaide, 93-90. A one-point win for North Melbourne over West Coast, 74-73. And the Melbourne Demons remain unbeaten under coach Stephen King with a 45-point win over Essendon. NRL Round 15. A win for the Eels over Raiders, 15-12. The Sharks upset the Warriors, 10-8. And FIFA World Cup, Australia plays Turkey at 2 p.m. today, Australian Eastern Standard Time.
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9: Sunday morning, 14th of June, the weekend edition of Australia Overnight, as we say hello to our program political expert and social commentator, John Preston, joins us on the line. Hi there, John.
1: Pat, good morning. Good to be with you as always.
9: Great to have you back on the program. Polling this week has said or told us that One Nation is the most popular political party in the country. This is quite significant, this polling, these numbers coming through for Pauline Hanson and One Nation.
1: It's welcome to the axis of upheaval. Yeah. You know, what a time to own a polling company in the last 2 weeks.
9: Yes.
1: You know, they've all been absolutely flat out since the Redbridge and YouGov polls came out, confirming that One Nation had the highest primary vote of 31%.
9: Yep.
1: And not just the highest primary vote, but also the preferred Prime Minister. You know, Labor was on 28% and the Coalition continue to languish at 20%. This, of course, was following hot on the heels of the Farah by-election, you know, in which it's left all the major parties seem to be thinking about how they're going to respond to it all.
9: Yeah, and Albanese always thought, well, in recent times, that it was splitting the Conservative vote. One Nation were mostly threatening the Coalition, but this polling is saying to the ALP that their electorates and their seats are also under threat thanks to One Nation.
1: No one seems to be safe, you know, and, you know, this. And remember, this was a party that had, you know, been for many, many years been viewed as the fringe dwellers of the Australian political scene.
9: Yep.
1: And, you know, and has now assumed that the front and a centre position of mainstream political choice. That's left major parties wondering how they got here.
9: 133, just for our listeners too, to join. John's on the line to speak to you, 133-693 to join us. That's the number phone now to comment, to join the conversation, 133-693. Sorry there, John, you were saying?
1: You're right, yeah. The earliest victim was the National Party.
9: Yeah.
1: And of course, after an unpopular budget in May, Labor's discovered to its horror that they too are vulnerable to One Nation, and particularly in outer suburban and regional seats. So it was indeed a wake-up call for the Prime Minister as he's discovered that his vote is now being cannibalised.
9: Yeah. Is it an opportunity, do you think, for these major parties to, you know, there's still a bit of time for the election, to sort of really tap into why this is happening? This move away from the major parties, and as you say, the primary vote now, it was only 1%, but it's significant because it's never happened before for One Nation to be in front in the primary vote, and also it's threatening the ALP. Do you think it's could be a gift if the Libs, for example, think to themselves, well, we need to learn from this?
1: Well, it's an opportunity in that, you know, turning right was an opportunity for the captain of the Titanic.
9: Mm-hmm.
1: Yes. It's beyond opportunity for both parties, particularly on the Conservative side. You know, this is now a matter. It's now a question of survival. So, and it's not just federal seats that are at risk. Remember, there's two state elections due in the next 8 months in Victoria and New South Wales that have Labor, Liberal, and the Nationals seeking a way to deal with what seems to be just this, you know, insurmountable incoming tide.
9: Yeah.
1: So, And as for their leader, it seems that she can do no wrong, and any attack on her seems to bolster her standing as an outsider fighting for ordinary Australians. And any gaffe that she makes, it just gets passed off as just the mistake of someone who was never part of the political establishment and you know, otherwise forgivable.
9: Yep, political expert John Preston, 133-693 to join us and to add value to this conversation. We'd love to hear from you, 133-693. Now, John, you mentioned this. You mentioned the budget and the handling of the well, the budget and post sort of discussion. You on this program spoke about peak elbow, that really was getting so hard for Mr. Albanese. The tide was changing. The honeymoon was over, and I think you said that it was all downhill from here. Now, it seems to be, it's still wobbly. He's not smiling much, our Prime Minister.
1: Well, he might want to start turning up to work. You know, that would be a good start. And he also might want to start stop panicking. Because, of course, what Albanese has done is when his treasurer was struggling, he made everyone else treasurer. He's had Tanya Plibersek explaining the budget. He's had Andrew Charlton explaining the budget. He said everyone else, he's put it on 60 Minutes this Sunday. He's not a man who's looking cool and calm, I have to say. So, I think this is peak elbow in terms of, yes, especially in terms of managing conflict within his own organisation. I mean, if I was the treasurer and someone told me that, you know, Tanya Plibersek was off to go and sell my budget, I would not be happy.

0: debating Dai Li about this this fundraising of the $29 for One Nation Fire the Liar campaign, and Swanee was so surly and carrying on about it was Gina Reinhart's money and coming from Mar-a-Lago, for God's sake. So they're getting desperate. It's quite disgusting, to be truthful, for them to. And then Dai Li asked, well, how much is your $27 one fundraiser? You're the president of the Labor Party or whatever he is, and he wouldn't divulge. Mm. So it's obviously quite embarrassing, the small amount of money they've raised, John.
1: And there has been an audit of the website. I mean, all the suggestion that it's coming from Gina Reinhart or, you know, the US, that's been proven wrong, John. Is that right? There's been an audit.
2: That's correct. And, you know, look, I would struggle to believe anything Wayne Swan told me. I've been on the receiving end of Wayne Swan's vitriol before, so you know, it's like being hit by a warm lettuce. I wouldn't worry too much about Mr. Swan's missives. But what's particularly annoying about One Nation and Pauline Hanson's fundraising is that it's broad based. It's been raised from many, many smaller donations, and that's the part that's hurting. And it's been done over what is a very, very a comparatively short space of time. And this is a real feature of One Nation. It's captured a very, very wide base of disaffected voters who all of a sudden, I mean, remember, a year ago, One Nation was polling 6.5% in the last federal election. Mm. They'd never polled above 5% in the last four years.
1: Yeah.
2: And now all of a sudden they've come out of nowhere to be polling at 31%.
1: Yeah, right. Yes, 31%. ALP 20, I've scribbled it down here, was it 28? And the Libs, you said this year, 20% languishing it for primary vote. Yeah.
2: They have absolutely come out of nowhere. You know, and this has left the political establishment having to look at themselves and ask the obvious question, you know, how did we get here? And, you know, it's this has now surged to become the preferred political franchise in Australia, which is not bad for a party with two seats in the House of Representatives.
1: That's right. Jack, who's still on the line, do you think it's a bubble that might burst, do you think, Jack, or do you think the momentum will continue on to the election?
0: Well, I actually think the ace card that was pulled, because, look, I've spent a lot of time on the land myself, and I love Barnaby Joyce. You know, that time when Barnaby was laying on the street drunk and obviously on some sort of medication, that had been, you know, Bob Hawke or some other Labor politician, they would have made him out to be a hero, but they just dragged him through the mud. And Barnaby's, you know, a pretty, pretty... I really like the man. So I actually think that's the ace card. When he come across, I think that's what's actually give the, you know, this roller coaster of to rise their ticket up further up the scale. And but, you know, look, to be, you know, I just find the surliness by Mr. Albanese as well, denying that it's real money and it's come from Gina as well. He's made comments. It's just they're beyond the pale the way they try. And I think the only policy that Labor's got left is actually lying. You know, that's how desperate they're getting now. And the other one that I wanted to make, the other point I want to make that if I could, that I spoke to you about earlier, Pat, was, you know, this business of capping the veterans, you know, claim money of $5,000 a year. I mean, to go and see a specialist is $500 to $1,000, you know, and to think that these guys have put their, and women have put their bums on the line for us, and, you know, they're injured and need support. Yet, you know, as I said, Pat, Annika Wells, you know, is probably a lunchtime bill for a month is probably about the $5,000 mark.
1: Yeah. All right. Thank you, Jack. So, John, you earlier on in the program, we spoke about it was buried in the budget. It's going to be passed by the 1st of July. So for all veterans who need support, whether it be a psychiatrist or maybe they've lost a limb, there's a terrible accident, they need to, you know, obviously address this. They've served our country, these veterans, and the cap or a cap's been placed on the amount of money they can access to only $5,000. And after that, you need to then go through a process and ask a bureaucrat for more money if you need it. And it might take a year or so to get that money. So this cap will be applied from the 1st of July. It was brought up in our program for these veterans. And I mean, if you've got something which you need looked up,

0: after that's serious. The $5,000, as you would agree, John, you'd use it pretty quickly. It's $800 an hour for a psychologist or a psychiatrist. So, there's certain things in there that are really rubbing people up the wrong way there, John.
1: Look, this is another piece of, as we've said before, Pat, policy on the run is policy underdone. And this was another classic example of that. You're absolutely right. Specialist medical care, particularly for veterans, you're absolutely right. That will get chewed up very quickly. Yeah. Why they pulled this one out in particular specialist care is bizarre. It seemed like a very, very odd place to go and try and save some money.
0: It does, isn't it? It's awful. Okay, 133693. John Preston's here, our political expert and social commentator. We'll take a break and return to Australia Overnight. Trevor wants to talk about the large debt of the federal and state governments. Lady Norma's on the line too, and your calls on that number. And we'll ask the question, can Pauline be the next Prime Minister? We'll talk about that and more with John Preston after this break.
2: 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And buying local means a dollar spent here stays here. So when you're out and about, look for the state logo and buy SA for SA. A message from the Government of South Australia.
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0: Sunday morning, Australia Overnight. Great to have your company. I'm Pat Panetta, and also our political expert John Preston is here. The text line 0477 693 693. Dave from Cannon Hills on the text. Hi Pat and John, as the poll suggests, One Nation will do well in the Victorian state election, The One Nation will have a year to see how they can how they perform before the federal election, says Dave of Cannon Hill. Well, that's that point there, John, that it's sort of mid-cycle and maybe people are rebelling now, but when it comes to getting into the polling booth, there may be a different reaction. Trevor's on the line in Spotswood as well. Hi there, Trevor.
12: Yeah, good morning, Pat and John. Here's one for you. Yeah. Elon Musk is worth $1 trillion. Our federal government for $1 trillion.
0: In debt.
12: I'll finish it.
0: Yeah.
12: Please explain.
0: Right. And to put it in perspective, as you say that there, Trevor, John, we had our US reporter on earlier talking about Elon Musk, and I think he said he could spend $1 million every hour, and it'd take him sort of 10 years or 20 years to sort of, you know, chew up the $1 trillion. So if you think about a debt at that level, it's just eye-watering.
1: Yeah, well, you could spend $1 million a day, you'd be at it for 2,741 years.
0: Oh, well, there you are.
1: Pat, do you remember when $1 billion used to be a lot of money?
0: Yes.
1: I remember when $1 million used to
0: yes,
1: be.
0: Yes, so do I.
1: Now we just talk about, you know, sort of $1 billion like it's bridge toll money that you keep in the centre console of your car. but alas, Mr. Musk has had his time at the Department of Government Efficiency working on government debt. I don't think you'll get him back. I think he's back in the rocket business, propulsion business for quite some time now.
0: Lady Norma's in WA wants to talk about One Nation. Hi there, Lady Norma.
13: Oh, I was just going to say it wouldn't matter.
0: Oh, Lady Norma, your phone's a bit fuzzy. It's normally pretty good. Here we go. Pick it up.
13: Oh,
0: there you
13: no,
0: are. Gotcha.
13: It might be I had my arm over the
0: yes.
13: speaker.
0: No, gotcha.
13: What is that better?
0: Yes.
13: Yeah. I was going to say, I really don't know what to say about politics, but I do go back about 50 years, and I remember when I first voted Labour, my family were all absolutely religious liberal. And even my sister said, your father would roll over in his grave if he knew you voted for Bob Hawke. Okay. Well, I didn't think Bob Hawke did such a bad job. I know he welcomed, this time of the year, he welcomed when we won America's Cup. We stole something. Yeah. Well, we didn't steal it, but Mr. Bond was involved in that, wasn't
0: that's right.
13: he?
0: Alan Bond, yeah, so, that's right.
13: I believe it's all about greed, but there is one thing I'm going to say, and I know I'll be cut off. I blame media. Media won absolutely 100% for stirring up the whole country and probably even America. But then you've got Mr. Trump and Mr. Putin and all these people who want to be leaders, know what they're doing, and that is one of the biggest problems on this earth, because every country is becoming unstable.
0: Right. Thank you. John, look, I'm happy to take the, media and the suggestion that the media jumps on things and stirs things up. But isn't the media just reporting in this case and mostly what's happening? I'm not getting defensive, but, you know, people say it's the media. They're whipping it up. I mean, do we not talk about it? Is it our fault? I don't think so.
1: Well, look, it's not. I have my own view. Everyone is scrambling to understand this phenomenon, you know, in the last months.
0: Yeah.
1: And, I have listened carefully, and I've listened to all the interviews and the exit polls and the focus groups, particularly of people who came out of the Farah by-election. And I have come to one conclusion. The answer seems to lie in the belief. And I think Lady Norma partly put a finger on it, that the elites who live at the heart of the political establishment and inhabit our inner city enclaves, they don't just have a lack of empathy for them and their daily struggles, they actually view them with contempt and disdain. They think that the party apparatchiks and apparatuses of the major parties are run by elites that they only get a glimpse of, and they just think they've got a complete lack of interest in things like cost of living, and their daily woes. And along, you know, and they've worked it out. Voters are awake up to it.
0: Yeah.
1: And they'd previously been powerless to do anything about it until Pauline Hanson showed up. Now they feel as though they have a voice and they're prepared to use it, even if it means doing a bit of damage along the way. As they, and they feel that, you know, they have not much to lose. You can see it in the anger when the federal government fumbled the last budget and the vote and Labor's vote flowed straight to One Nation, you know, and that was when the Labor and Anthony Albanese discovered that they were at risk. Their primary vote was at risk.
0: Donald Trump, I was just thinking about age now, talking about Pauline Hanson and maybe being Prime Minister. Donald Trump's 80 today, Pauline Hanson's 74. She might be our next, is it possible that she'll be our next PM?
1: Well, let's pull this one to pieces, you know, in the Pauline for PM, you know, just like Julius Caesar. You know, when Pauline Hanson was asked last week if she wanted the crown in Australian politics, she didn't seem too enthusiastic, and there's a reason for that.
0: Right.
1: As soon as she is viewed as part of the Australian mainstream, I think that could be where there's the end of the magic. Mm. So that's why whenever she's asked this, she appears, you know, a pretty unenthusiastic like Julius Caesar did when he was asked if he wanted the crown. And
0: right.
1: But unlike Julius Caesar, she's unlikely to be stabbed by her colleagues in the Senate anytime soon. So
0: okay.
1: in the middle of March.
0: Interesting. So you think if she started saying she wanted to be Prime Minister, it'll change the whole tone of what's going on?
1: Oh, no question. Yeah, she is and has always been, her stock in trade has always been, I'm a political outsider. I'm not part of the establishment. Vote for me. And you saw that. And it really took off after the attack in Bondi. You know, but could we see Pauline Hanson as Prime Minister? You know, let's pull this one to pieces, Pat, and see if it passes Pauline's pub test.
0: Mm-hmm.
1: You know, now, firstly, Pauline Hanson is a senator, you know, and there is no constitutional restriction on her holding the office of Prime Minister.
0: Right.
1: John Gorton was our 19th Prime Minister, and he was a senator when he took office in 1968.
0: Okay.
1: You will recall after Harold Holt had a bad day at the beach.
0: Yes, that's right. Okay. Oh, well, that's a sort of unique circumstances. Question time would be funny. She'll be up in the Senate, not down at the other house.
1: Correct. Yeah, it is.
0: She'll have to run down the stairs.
1: Correct. It's a major inconvenience. They would actually need to conduct question time during in the Senate. And, you know, so, it would be a major inconvenience, and it would be something Australians would find unusual. You know, they're long accustomed to seeing their Prime Minister at the dispatch box in the lower house. Ms. Hanson is not one to stand on convention, so, you know, who am I to stand in her way? And the other aspect, of course, that hasn't been mentioned is her age.
0: Right.
1: So Ms. Pauline Hanson would be 74 at the next election and would be by far the oldest person ever to take or hold office as Prime Minister.
0: Right.
1: John McEwen, Blackjack McEwen, was our 18th Prime Minister, and he was our oldest so far at 68 years of age when he took office, and even then he was only held office for 3 weeks. So I'm not saying senior citizens should be precluded from office, Pat. I'm just saying running the country is hard work for a 74-year-old. Yep. But then again, Donald Trump does it and he turns 80 and has a war on. So what do I know?
0: Yes.
1: Otherwise, there's nothing to stop the redhead from becoming our 32nd Prime Minister other than finding, well, hang on, here we go, 150 candidates.
0: Really?
1: Oh, plus 30 in the Senate. That's you know, 100. She's got to find and vet 180 candidates
0: for the next election. Yeah, right.
1: Yes, that's a lot of people holding a microphone, Pat.
0: Mm.
1: Go and win a majority and take a ride to Yarralumla.
0: Yeah. Okay. All right.
1: So that's you know, we're a long way from seeing Pauline Hanson talk to us from the lodge. So
0: okay, interesting.
1: But this week, she addresses the Canberra Press Club for the first time.
0: Oh, yeah, she does too. How do you think she'll go? It's been a while. Has she ever been in the press club? Maybe never.
1: I think she was briefly and it didn't go well.
0: Oh,
1: it
0: right,
1: was a very,
0: right.
1: very long time. And it will surely be the most watched event of the year. You know, she has always proven herself to be a prickly person to interview.
0: Yep.
1: She's never seemed at ease with giving interviews or being asked questions. So just like Julius Caesar, she's going to be asked again.
0: She's going to be asked again.
1: They asked him three times.
0: Okay.
1: So, and he said no every time.
0: Okay.
1: So we'll see what our presumptive Caesar has got to say for herself on Wednesday at the press club.
0: Okay.
1: It's bound to be interesting.
0: The week that was in politics with John Preston. We're taking your calls 133-693. Sam in Thomastown, Dave in Cannon Hill, and your calls next for John Preston, 133-693.
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0: The week that was in politics. John Preston's with us on the Sunday morning edition of Australia Overnight, and Sam in Thomastown's on the line. Hi there, Sam.
12: Yeah, good morning, Pat and John. Really interesting spin you put on Pauline Hanson, the chip queen from up north. Yeah, well, what about the scenario? Can you imagine Pauline Hanson sitting down having an espresso with Italian Prime Minister Giorgia Meloni at the Quirinale in Rome, right? What's Pauline going to say to Giorgia? What type of olive oil do you use to fry your calamari?
20: That is an incredible question. Nobody has even thought that far ahead. What it would look like. Never mind in Italy. What about Prime Minister Hanson goes to Washington? I know the thought is it's certainly an interesting one. Ms. Hanson doesn't have a lot of diplomatic skills.
0: But Albo doesn't always look comfortable either to Sam and John. He sort of sometimes seems like the little boy surrounded by, you know, the big kids.
20: Yes, anyway. which is why a lot of our diplomatic agreements are always agreed well ahead in advance. And
0: right.
20: Hopefully we would just keep Ms. Hansen just back for a bit of a photo opportunity, I think. If she started discussing unilateral things, I think you might be inclined to turn the microphone off.
0: Interesting that you're saying this in some calls. Not everyone will agree, of course, but maybe that might be one of the turning points when it comes to actually voting in the polling booth. People might think about that and sort of vote the other way. Interesting. Dave in Cannon Hill is here. Hi there, Dave.
2: Hi, Pat and John. Look, I had a call just not long ago about media and their influence. There's no doubt. I don't believe in fake news as such, but certainly the media do influence what we think. I mean, we all know that if you listen to ABC, you'll get a different answer to the same question if you listen to TAT media. ABC are left, TAT media are right, and that's where it ends. And too many people who are in the media who are straight down the middle.
0: Right. Interesting. I think, you talk about the ABC and the left and, maybe TAP media, it leans to the right politically. But don't you think, Dave and John, that the media is sort of anti-Pauline Hanson, the example of that Nine, the young girl asking those silly questions to Pauline Hanson. So you say, oh, well, it depends on who you talk to. They're going to give you a different answer. But it just seems like a mob mentality where, you know, it's okay for the left to do certain things, but, you know, like the plane, for example. These sorts of things happen in politics, or am I being too sensitive? Do the media say this sort of thing to everybody, John? Do you sort of get my point? Am I sort of...
20: Well, I do, and I would have to say at times like this, the tail actually wags the dog. It's not just Pauline Hanson, but her polling that has been, you know, that comes out, you know, on a Sunday and Monday, that's been driving the whole media discussion. And the media have been racing to catch up. So, we talk about left and right media, but, I mean, let's talk about the audience. Now, you guys know the answer. Look at the polling for some of the ratings for some of these organisations, such as the ABC, over the last 5 years. You can take a particular bias if you want, but guess what? It's the prerogative of your viewers and your listeners to turn off.
0: So, yes, well, there you are, of course.
20: And there ain't no point in talking when there's nobody listening.
0: Interesting. Yeah, you're right.
20: You can push whatever perspective you like, but if people aren't listening or watching, well, you know, there's not much point. And your job is to entertain and inform, and if you're not entertaining and informing in the from the perspective of your viewer and listener, well, then you're going to find yourself in trouble pretty quickly.
0: Interesting. You're right. So, sort of, you know, media organisations talk to an audience, and that suggestion that, you know, that you have to be down the middle, that sort of says, well, I guess bland, or, you know, you're in the middle. You're not really saying anything, and that's probably why that's happening. But in saying that, again, the ABC can't be, I mean, to be... biased. I'm not kicking them. I'm just trying to work it out in my mind because Dave's got a point there. But look, as you say, the audience, the polling will talk for itself, will speak for itself. Who's listening? Who's ticking the box when the polling people ring up? And there's the scoreboard, really. That's what we're looking at. Sue's in Queensland. Hi there, Sue.
21: Hello. I was wondering, Labor Party get most of their donations from the unions, and I'd like to know how much. Do they ever disclose how much? And also, Wayne Swan was saying yesterday, Pauline Hanson gets money from Gina Reinhart. What does she have to do in return? And I'm thinking, well, obviously, the Labor Party, what do they have to do in return to the
0: union?
21: That's
0: right. Well, we've had this discussion too yesterday. Well, thank you, Sue. What do you reckon, John? There's lobby groups and there's influence around all leaders, around all of us. These things happen.
20: Look, let's break this down piece by piece. Firstly, yes, the Labor Party's largest constituency, no doubt, is the unions. And look, let's just say one thing about lobbying, however. It is perfectly acceptable for an organisation or a individual to go and try and press their interests with government. We do. Everyone does that every time you vote. Every time you strike a ballot at an election, you're doing exactly the same thing.
0: Yep.
20: Where it starts to become a problem, or indeed wrong, is where one person or one organisation seeks to put their interests ahead of everybody else, and that's when we get into trouble. There will always be lobbying and lobbyists. It is a perfectly acceptable position to have people go and represent their case to government, to a minister, to a local member of parliament, or run an advertising campaign. That is how a vibrant democracy works.
0: Yes.
20: Let's remember one thing about democracies. They are noisy, they are smelly, and they are messy. And I always hope that is the case. If you want an orderly society, please feel free to go to China or North Korea, I can assure you.
0: Yes, that's right. Think of the alternative. Thank you, Sue. Helen's on the line in Greensboro. Hi, Helen.
3: Good morning, John and Pat. You said about one individual. I mean, you just mentioned it now about Gina Rinehart. And I think that's wrong, that if one person is predominant in what they say, it doesn't matter who it is. The other thing is, I wonder whether Pauline Hanson really and truly isn't looking in the near future of running any government, but controlling it. Because if she has the controlling vote, I think you have more power that you're controlling either party. If you've got like a hung parliament and you've got the controlling vote, I think you have more power than being in charge.
0: Well, that's right. Yeah, the minor parties. Yes, John.
20: Look, thank you very much. It's what you say has really been a phenomenon of modern politics, in that what we call balance of power parties have assumed a disproportionate function. You know, particularly in upper houses and the Senate, in the upper houses in state governments, and of course the Senate in Australian politics. Generally speaking, it works quite well, contrary to what people think. But remember, this is not just about Pauline Hanson. It is the Australian people who will decide whether or not Pauline Hanson holds office and in what function, in the Senate or in the House of Representatives. And can I remind everyone who's listening that the Australian people have proven themselves very, very capable in their judgment over the last 125 years of our amazing federation. So I have a lot of confidence in the people who vote in elections in this country, and I am completely confident that whatever happens, the outcome will be perfectly satisfactory. It always has been.
0: Rob's in Melbourne. Hi there, Rob.
5: Morning. Morning, boys. Just a question. That reporter that was asking Pauline Hanson all those questions,
0: Yes. Does
5: she work for the Labor Party or affiliated with them? And was
0: No. She
5: sent there to stitch up Pauline to get a reaction so then the Labor Party's got something to use against her?
0: Look, did you see the footage? I think I feel sorry for the young journalist. Do you think, you know, someone's given her those questions, he's come there.
20: Yeah.
0: And as a sort of a media person myself, I don't know if you experienced it, John, when you're young, sometimes you're just a bit silly. You think you're going to get the story. Somebody misleads you. Go there and do this. And Pauline Hanson saying, these are silly questions and you need to learn respect. That's something you get as you get a bit older in the media. And you sort of think, well, you know, I can't go and say that. I know we're all looking for a story and we all want to impress the boss. But I felt sorry for her. It's like someone's given her those questions and, you know, and just it was embarrassing.
20: Yeah, look, it certainly was. And the young lady obviously didn't have enough experience and confidence in her own career to say to a boss, no, look, I'm not going to
0: do that.
20: Yeah. That's pretty silly, you know. And by the way, the person that you're not going to get, remember with questions and interviews, you're not going to get the best out of the person that you are interviewing if you go with sort of combative and impertinent questions like the ones that she was asking.
0: Good
20: and
0: point.
20: Essentially,
0: yeah. A journalist would have known that. You know, if you really want to cajole something out of somebody and get that story, that's not the way to do it.
20: Well, indeed. And by the by, you know, we do send people off to study journalism. No doubt she would have studied journalism for over 3 years and perhaps learnt a thing or two along the way. And, you know, you just aren't going to get the best out of your subject if you carry on like that. You're just going to be viewed as a troublemaker who's not really so much interested in getting an insight out of the person that they're talking to. They're just interested in sort of a bit of sensationalist fluff. And, you know, politicians, do you think politicians are used, haven't seen someone interviewing them like that before? I mean, hello, it wasn't her first interview.
0: Yes.
20: And she's used to being, you know, doorstopped like that.
0: Exactly right. And she's turned around and gone, you know, what's this all about? Yeah,
20: correct.
0: Yeah. Yeah, anyway. All right, John, it's always a pleasure. Thanks for joining us, taking calls on the program as you do across the weekend. We appreciate it. John Preston, thanks for being here in Australia Overnight.
20: Hey, great fun as always.
0: Our political expert, social commentator, John Preston, on the Sunday morning edition of Australia Overnight.
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0: Sunday morning, 14th of June, Australia Overnight. Great to have you company. Good to have you here. I'm Pat Panetta. And Anna's in Sydney. Hi, Anna.
26: Hello. I just
1: to that fellow who rang a few minutes ago asking the question that if Paula Nanson became Prime Minister and went to Italy and met Giorgia Meloni, how much of an embarrassment she would be because she's not polished. I'm just wondering, is he throwing a stone at the Pauline Hanson glasshouse? Because has he looked at the Prime Minister that we've got? He's no great polished performer on stage.
0: Yes, yes. And you might have, I made that point because I was a bit uncomfortable about saying that about, you know, you said it sort of tongue-in-cheek-ish, but I made that point that Albanese doesn't look comfortable all the time either. And when he represents us as a Prime Minister, doesn't always hit the mark. And maybe an unpolished person, what does it matter? You know, if she's our PM, we've voted her in, send her off to do whatever she needs to do.
1: Last week at the Australia-New Zealand bilateral meeting in Noosa, when he introduced New Zealand Prime Minister Luxon to some school children, he said, "He's my friend." Like, talk about infantile, immature, and just completely. He never hits the mark. He's not polished. He's an embarrassment. And I don't say that because I'm a Liberal person. Yeah. I don't say that because I'm anti-Labor. He's just an embarrassment. And I just checked the Fire the Liar website,
0: yes.
1: And it's going to hit $4 million some point today. And it says that there's now 60,000 people who have donated. And I saw someone talk about what had happened in Belfast earlier this week.
0: Yes.
1: And his bottom line was that in terms of the UK government, he just made a great point saying that if governments continue to ignore people, as in the population, the voters, and they become increasingly frustrated, they'll go elsewhere. And that's what Labor's now becoming very personal about the way that they're attacking Pauline Hanson, and Liberal just seem to have lost the plot and forgotten what their ideology was and what they stand for, and so people are abandoning them because they felt abandoned by the Liberal Party.
0: Yep.
1: And people will, if only out of frustration, vote for Pauline Hanson at the next election.
0: Yep.
1: And whatever happens, well, you know, I think, and it's the same as in the UK, where you've got just two major parties and they're just not listening to people anymore. Yep. Oh, Henry Novak Singh, the 19-year-old student who was murdered, and the convicted murderer claimed that he was the victim of racism.
0: Yes.
1: Like, middle Australians are now becoming, definitely in the UK, becoming worried about, you know, the whole DEI and this thing about two-tiered policing, and saying, hang on a second, if I don't speak up, I'm entitled to speak up. That doesn't make me racist. I'm allowed to. And, you know, racism is not something that white people inherently commit, and only people without white skin are victims of.
0: So, well said. Thank you, Anna. There you go. The ALP are very nervous, as you say. There's a lot of great things said there, including the point that the ALP are getting very nervous about One Nation and the surge of One Nation. Fire the Liar campaign, up to $4 million. That's significant. $4 million in whatever, you know, few days, three, 4 days. And One Nation winning the Farah election as well, which you mentioned in that discussion. It's all pretty significant signs. And to the point of what Anna's saying there, that people are frustrated and they're moving to a party that used to be on the fringe, now gaining lots of momentum. Back after the break.
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1: Hello, I'm Carolee Katsimbanis. A woman remains in a critical condition in Sydney's St Vincent's Hospital after being attacked by what New South Wales Surf Life Saving has now identified as a 3.5-metre great white at one of Sydney's most popular beaches. Witnesses say she was mauled by the shark while swimming in between the red and yellow flags about 20 metres offshore at Coogee Beach just after 11 a.m. local time on Saturday morning. The 35-year-old was carried from the shallows barely conscious after being bitten on her arms and legs. Charlie Verko was on his surfboard telling Nine News he witnessed the attack.
2: I saw the shark come out of the water and it was one of the biggest I've ever seen. I was pretty scared. I had to go paddle up to her and grab her arm and just drag her in, paddling with one arm to the beach.
1: Ambulance New South Wales Mike Corliss says paramedics treated her on the sand before she was rushed to hospital.
3: She has significant injuries to her left lower leg and also her upper arms.
1: Randwick City Council has closed all beaches in Sydney's eastern suburbs until further notice. This latest incident comes after 4 shark attacks in Sydney over summer. Mayor Dylan Parker says people are advised to stay out of the water.
4: Randwick Council beaches will be shut for at least 24 hours, but more likely 48. We have council jet skis in the water. There is the rescue helicopter, which is patrolling the coast. At Maroubra Beach, the drone will be up. All beaches are shut and we're advising individuals to stay away from the water for at least 24 to 48 hours.
1: Australia's agricultural watchdog is facing renewed criticism for refusing to ban paraquat, a toxic herbicide linked to Parkinson's disease. Paraquat is already banned in 70 countries and restricted in its largest manufacturer, China, due to poisoning deaths. Yet Parkinson's Australia CEO Olivia Nassara says it remains widely used in Australian farming.
5: We need government support, policy, process that supports farmers to do this. Now, why should the government support that? Because they shouldn't want people to be diagnosed with Parkinson's, and they shouldn't want the prevalence and incidence of Parkinson's to increase.
1: Australia currently has 45 days worth of petrol in reserve and 39 days of diesel. Energy Minister Chris Bowen has confirmed the government is still planning, though, to end the temporary cut to the fuel excise at the end of the month.
6: We've been very clear. This was a temporary reduction in the excise. It was always intended to be temporary. The Prime Minister and Treasury have been very clear that we'll always examine the latest information, the latest situation, but our intention has been for it to come off at the end of the month, and that remains the plan.
1: But another 54 ships carrying fuel are on their way here. Also making news, the US military says it shot down several Iranian drones targeting commercial ships in the Strait of Hormuz only hours after both sides indicated they were close to signing a peace deal. And Elon Musk has become the world's first trillionaire following the record-breaking stock market debut of his company, SpaceX.
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1: The Sharks have upset the Warriors in NRL Round 15.
8: Braden Trindle was the hero as Cronulla stunned the Warriors 10-8 in a thriller in front of almost 25,000 fans in New Zealand. With the score locked at 8-all, Trindle nailed a 45-metre two-point field goal in the 78th minute to put the Sharks ahead. Adam Pompey then missed a late penalty goal for the Warriors, handing Cronulla a fourth straight win. In the day's other game, Parramatta beat Canberra 15-12 at Combank Stadium. Andrew Lucas, Sydney.
1: In the AFL, a three-point win for the Swans over Port, a one-point win by North Melbourne over West Coast, and a win for Melbourne over Essendon.
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0: movie streaming and showbiz at Sunday morning in Australia overnight, 14th of June at 5:07 and 3:07 in Perth. And Shane Abassett is here as we talk movies. G'day, Shane.
1: Hello there, Pat, and hello, everyone. Good morning.
0: Great to have you here. 133693 to talk to Shane if you want to get on the blower. What about this one? Tuna. Dustin Hoffman is still around. This movie, Tuna, in cinemas.
1: Yeah, it's actually a little low-key movie. It's a heist, crime, drama. It's got a bit of music in it as well, even a touch of romance. So it covers all bases. And, yeah, speaking of Dustin Hoffman, I've got to say he's in one of my all-time favourite movies, The Graduate. So I love him in general in Rain Man and so many other great films. But just The Graduate is something I've always gravitated to and think it's in my top 10. It has been for many, many years. Anyway, this one is about his character, Dustin Hoffman, as a he's like just a world-renowned piano tuner. He has an ability to be able to hear the sounds of a piano and fix them no matter what. And he's built this business up, but he's sort of getting unwell, but he's not telling many people about it. And he does have a young apprentice, who suffers from a condition where every sound is over-enhanced for him. So he's a guy who is very good at tuning pianos, and he uses that skill also to start breaking into safes. And he starts helping his mentor, Dustin Hoffman, get some money, but illegally, and they get himself into a bit of trouble. But it's a really good film. It's called Tuna.
0: Okay, so tuna as in piano tuna, which you explained, because it sounds a bit like, maybe tuna fishing or something. That's our conversation about names as well. Naming movies is always interesting, but it's a low-key movie, and Dustin Hoffman, I mean, he can carry, I know it's all about the script and all that stuff, but he can carry anything, can't he? He's pretty gifted.
1: He is, and he doesn't do a lot of movies really anymore. He's getting on in age. He's one of those iconic actors that is very high up in his age now, but he still turns up in some movies. He's won the 2 Oscars previously, and he's just terrific. So, yeah, you can really depend on him, I think, anyway.
0: Movies with Shane Abassett in Australia overnight. Oh, this director, I haven't heard of him before. Is he new? Steven Spielberg, has he got something out, has he?
1: Yeah, you wouldn't know it, right? You wouldn't know he had a new movie yet. It's everywhere. Unfortunately, it hasn't done very well since it got released on Thursday, and a lot of very ordinary reviews. Now, I don't tend to read other people's reviews that much, especially before I've seen the film. So now I've seen it, I've read a lot of negative reviews, but my view on it is that it's covering ground that Steven Spielberg, the director, has covered before, which is good and bad in a way. So it's very familiar. So E.T., and Close Encounters of the Third Kind, even War of the Worlds, which he remade with Tom Cruise, all great science fiction movies. And this one is about aliens and the prospect of aliens among us. If it happens, can we assimilate? Do they assimilate? Are they dangerous? Are they not dangerous? So all this happens in this film. Emily Blunt has got a really good role in it, and she's a standout. But the movie itself, I didn't mind, but be prepared. It's slow. It's simmering. Basically, it simmers and simmers and simmers until the finale around the last half an hour or so. But, Disclosure Day is okay. But I would not recommend it. But if you're a big fan of Steven Spielberg, go and see it because all these traits are in it.
0: Right.
1: But very familiar ground is, Close Encounters of the Third Kind, okay. I kept thinking of.
0: If you're having a bad day, you can think to yourself, even Steven Spielberg gets bad reviews. I mean, he's been in the business for a long time. And, I guess you give something a go. And there you go. It's very – his traits, as you say, you watch it. But, I mean, he's always – he's got his own style, but it's always elite. His style is always up there and, engaging.
1: Well, he's the guy who made Jurassic Park and Raiders of the Lost Ark and E.T. and, these – and Jaws. So he's got the cred. And his last movies in the last decade have been a little bit underwhelming, but – they're still Steven Spielberg movies, they're still quality.
0: Yep. Julian in Armidale. Hi, Julian.
2: Good morning, sir. At the Classic Cinema in Elswick, they had the original Gypsy with Natalie Wood, Rosalind Russell and Carl Malden. There was also a version with Bette Midler. I just wonder, what has happened to Bette Midler? Is she still making films?
1: Well, firstly, I love that movie, Julian, Gypsy, from 1962. I love Rosalind Russell particularly. Oh, and Natalie Wood, of course. But Bette Midler's still around. She still pops up in a few things. She hasn't retired. It was only a few years ago that she was in Vegas on stage still. So just, yeah, keep an eye out, and I'll keep an eye out. She hasn't got any movies coming up that I know of soon, but she was in Hocus Pocus 2 last year.
0: Okay, Hocus Pocus. Remember Beaches with Bette Midler?
1: Oh, she's amazing, Bette Midler. Yeah, wow. I absolutely love her. She's got some movies coming up, but not a lot of information on them. So she's got some productions upcoming, Julian, but can't tell you what they are just yet.
0: Have you ever said to somebody that you're the wind beneath my wings, Shane?
1: I'll say
0: to you before we go. Yeah,
1: I'm a romantic at heart. I love romantic comedies and romantic movies. And I would say I am.

0: remember the name of one of them. It's one where they FBI uses kids with special abilities to track down their criminals. Do you know the name of it?
1: You might be talking about The Mentalist, maybe, with Simon Baker. No, he had a special ability that he could read minds, basically. The Mentalist. I don't know. Is that what you mean?
0: No, it's not that one. I've got The Mentalist.
1: Okay. Well, okay. you have my attention. It sounds good, but I don't know. And probably need some more information. Do you know any actors that star in it?
0: No, I don't. I know it was on Channel 10 recently, but I've got the name of the title, you know.
2: Okay.
1: Sorry, I can't help you, and I'll look up what Channel 10 are screening, and I'll see if I can track it down for you.
2: We're on the job there, Brendan. Gary and Helen, will talk to you soon. And also, I saw Netflix, Sacha Baron Cohen, Ladies First. I watched it during the week, so I'd love to hear what you think, Shane, after this break.
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2: 18 past 5, 18 past 3 in Perth, and movies with Shane A. Bassett. Shane, a text message from Simon says that caller is referring to Bull on Channel 10. Does that mean anything to you? Bull on Channel 10, apparently.
1: Oh, yeah, I know the show. I haven't seen it. But okay. Thank you to our text message person because, I wasn't sure what it was. And it's hard to know because Channel 10 might have a lot of shows that are about FBI, but trying to narrow it down was a bit tricky.
2: Yes. Gary's in Brisbane. Hi, Gary.
10: Good morning, Pat and Shane. I did a synopsis on that disclosure day. I was very, very disappointed in it. Mm-hmm. I've actually been to Roswell. I used to collect

0: Harley Davidson t-shirts with aliens riding motorbikes. but to me, it was overrated. If I had to give it a rating out of 10, I'd give it about a 3.5. Of course, it was a Steven Spielberg movie. There's a movie I recommend to people, and it's the German equivalent to Band of Brothers. It's called Generation War. Have you ever seen that one?
1: No, I haven't. Actually, I've heard of it, but not seen it.
0: It is very, very good. But, see if you can locate that. It's very well done, and it's the Germans and the Russians used to make a lot of tank movies, and I used to like watching those too. But you don't see too many of those around these days.
2: Gary, have you seen Project Hail Mary?
0: No, I did not see that one,
2: okay.
0: Unfortunately.
2: There's an alien in that one that's pretty cute. I reckon that's up there with one of the great aliens, don't you think, Shane?
1: Yeah, it is. It's very basic, but
2: very
1: fun
2: basic.
1: and loving as well. You get
2: true.
1: To know a bit. Gary's right. I mean, I was a little disappointed in my own way, but still found something to enjoy in Disclosure Day,
2: right.
1: Because it is very familiar Steven Spielberg territory. But
2: okay.
1: It did have a lot of hype, and it didn't live up to the hype. That's true.
2: Helen in Greensboro. Hi, Helen.
3: Hi. Shane. So I saw last night the worst movie, and I'm in my late 70s, that I have ever seen in my life, Over My Dead Body.
2: Over My Dead Body. Where did you watch it there? Okay.
1: I have seen that.
3: Oh, it's a 26. It's on Prime Video, so
2: right.
3: It was an Amazon Golden Mare production. It is the worst thing that I have ever seen. I cannot believe that anybody could make that.
2: Right. What are they called? Red Tomatoes? What is she throwing? Is it Rotten Tomatoes?
1: Rotten Tomatoes.
2: It's the Rotten Tomatoes.
3: Definitely Rotten Tomatoes.
1: Well, what did you think of the lead actress, though? She's an Australian, Samara Weaving.
2: You hated her, Helen.
3: Yes, yeah,
2: she's terrible.
3: Australian. I don't know who she is,
2: but she's
3: Australian. Because he said, you know, your worst English accent or something to her during the movie, but she's Australian, you know. Or British accent, I forgot what he said to her.
2: Over My Dead Body. What is it, a thriller, a comedy, or...?
3: Oh, no, it's a comedy, stupid.
2: Right, so it was just
1: dumb. It's a dark comedy,
2: Dark comedy.
3: Isn't it the one that Bette Midler did with Danny DeVito? It's like it looked like that.
2: Right.
3: But a worse version of it.
1: You're referring to Ruthless People, Danny DeVito.
2: Yeah.
3: I love that.
1: It's much better. That's much better than this one, that's for sure.
2: Oh, yeah, Danny DeVito and Bette Midler. Thank you, Helen. Ladies First on Netflix, Sacha Baron Cohen. There, Chaney?
1: Yes, well, you know, first, before I take off, I'd love to know what you thought, because I'm impressed. You continue to impress
2: that's
1: me.
2: That's right.
1: You're watching more movies.
2: Watching movies. So somebody else, I didn't choose to watch it. Somebody else suggested that we should watch this Ladies First, Sacha Baron Cohen. Then she says to me, it's about, you know, it's people on the internet talking about it. So it's about, it's a man's world. And then it flips over to, you know, he hits his head and it becomes a woman's world. And sort of seemed, I thought, oh, this is going to be one of those preachy, lefty movies from Sacha Baron Cohen. He's going to tell me about how women should rule the world and men are bad. And I thought, so I'm just like grinning and thinking, okay, then no worries, let's watch it. But it wasn't that. It was okay. It passed the pub test with me. It was okay. It was palatable, funny at times. I like him, Sacha Baron Cohen. It wasn't preachy. I don't want to be preached to. It actually was a good premise where, okay, the world's run by men. He was a chauvinist. What's the other word I'm thinking of?
1: Male chauvinist.
2: Yes. And, you know, he was an exaggerated version of that, which you do in movies, and then it flipped around and he had to find his way through that. Typical sort of plot. Yeah, it's okay. No worries. There you go. That's my messy review for you. What do you think of it?
1: Well, yeah, you're right. It could have been a lot worse than it was. That's for sure. It was directed by Thea Sharrock, so it was directed by a female, and she previously did a great film with Olivia Colman called Wicked Little Letters. So if you haven't seen Wicked Little Letters, I do, you know, really highly recommend that with Jesse Buckley and Olivia Colman. But ladies first, it could have been horrible. It could have been really awkward, but what helps is Sacha Baron Cohen taking it very seriously. It's a very high concept comedy and it's a satire, but he seems to be sort of taking it seriously, the writing and the dialogue.
2: Yeah.
1: And then you've got Rosamund Pike in it too.
2: Yes.
1: And the fact that he is a male chauvinist, he's really playing that up. He's awful. He's just an awful person.
2: Yeah.
1: And then it's swapped around. So it's sort of almost like a body swapping movie in a sense, but it's world swapping instead. I liked it. I think it's entertaining. It had some fun moments in it, but the actors got us
2: they
1: through.
2: They did it. That's true.
1: They were very good.
2: Yeah, because she was high profile. The female, what was her name? I've seen her in a lot of movies.
1: Rosamund Pike, her name is, and Emily Mortimer, and Charles Dance is in it. I mean, Richard E. Grant even turns up in it.
2: Yep. That's true, he does too. With the pigeon guy. It's the pigeon guy, isn't it?
1: Yes, it is.
2: The pigeon's on his head. I know. We're trying to give so many details, but anyway. But that's the plot, and that's interesting, isn't it? That he hits his head, and it becomes that women rule the world, and it all flips around, and he's got to negotiate his way through that. So that's sort of clever too, to make that work, that concept.
1: That's right.
2: As I say, it could either just fall in a heap, but it sort of doesn't.
1: And he's basically facing the version of himself, but a female version of it. And he's putting his place. And I like that. The tables are turned. And that kind of scenario can work or not work. But like I said, I think a lot of it has to do with the director and the two actors, particularly the two actors. And Sacha Baron Cohen, I don't think he gets enough credit for his acting.
2: True.
1: He's pretty good. I mean, I was never a big fan of Ali G or Borat really didn't do it for me.
2: It's sort of funny.
1: It was popular. He had that sort of improvisation sort of technique.
2: I call that squirm. There he is.
4: Nice.
2: I call it squirm humour. Some people like it. I don't like to be squirming in my seat, like, this person's been set up and what's going on here and what's going to go on next. But some of it's really funny when he's sort of, the mankini and they're chasing each other and all that's a bit so crazy and dumb. But I don't like the squirmy stuff, you know, when he's setting people up and all that.
1: Anyway. It can be an awkward type of comedy, that is for sure, and it doesn't always work. It can backfire, but he had a knack for it, and he made a lot of money out of it.
2: He did too.
1: And Bruno was another one he did, the fake fashion
2: that's
1: guy.
2: That's right.
1: Very funny. But, I would recommend this, Ladies First. I don't think it's a classic or an ultimate comedy or anything, but it has its moments, and I liked it.
2: Cameron is on the line. G'day, Cameron.
5: Hello, Pat. Hello, Shane. Good review on that Borat movie Baron Cohen he was in.
2: Yeah.
5: It was his fantastic. I met him 20 years ago. He's in character. He's always given it really good as a character.
2: Yeah.
5: So yesterday, Louise and I went and saw Scary Movie 6.
2: Right.
5: Now, we recommend this movie because it's made its money back already compared to, say, Disclosure Day, only it's been the weekend, or Masters Universe. But this movie, we really liked it. It breath life back into the franchise.
2: Right.
5: Lots of send-ups here. There's a hint for a future Wayne's movie coming out in it. I won't say it, but when you see it, if you're a fan of Scary Movie, you'll love this one, except part five. That was a real dud. But we counted yesterday, there were, get this, 11 Wayne's actors in the movie. And if you love it, just go see it. Pay your $21, whatever, at a cinema. And out of the 25 people that were there with us, we laughed. Really good. Some jokes, a little flat. If you don't get the horror movie references, but no, go for it.
2: Oh, nice one. Thank you, Cameron. Okay,
1: Cameron. I agree. It was very funny. It had if you know your horror movies and the pop culture that it's sending up, you'll get a really good laugh out of it. But the Wayans are a whole clan. I mean, he's right. There was a whole different lot of generations of Wayans.
2: Wayans. I think you said Wayne. Like the character.
1: Wayans. Wayans, a very comedic family and acting family.
2: I see. Arthur in West Footscray. Hi, Arthur.
4: Jane and Jay, just a couple of things. Bull is not an FBI series. It's about lawyers. I've got the FBI series, and that's on from time to time on 10 Bold and so on. And from what I've heard with Disclosure, I've changed my mind about going to see it. It's a disappointment. But another question, Steven Spielberg is so good at what he does. I've seen him on TV. And why would he believe that aliens exist? There's no evidence that they do.
2: Oh, well, no. Well,
6: he believes they're around. He's made a few movies about aliens, and I mean, everyone's got their own opinion. I've got to say, Arthur, but I love movies about aliens and UFOs.
2: That's right. Go and see it, Arthur. Don't not go and see it now. Go and see it and give us your review. You might like it.
4: All right. Yeah, I didn't hear too much good comments about it from yourself.
2: Should he go and see it, Shane? Should he go and see it or not?
6: Well,
2: give it a pass.
6: Look, I'm telling everyone to go see things at the movies because they're a better experience on the big screen. It is a little disappointing. But, Arthur, have you seen Obsession or Backrooms? They're two new horror movies that are very good.
4: No, but thanks for letting me know. I think I'll chase them up now.
6: Obsession and Backrooms. They're actually doing more business at the box office than all these blockbusters that have come out recently. They've done very well. So, yeah, check out Obsession particularly. It's terrific.
2: Do you go on your own, Arthur, or do you take a date, or how do you go to the movies? Just you?
4: With a partner, with a mate, change around, you know, with another friend, a couple of mates.
2: Yep.
4: Yeah, I change around all the time.
2: Chock top, popcorn.
4: Sorry.
2: No, he's too fit. He's pretty fit, Arthur. All right. Well, we'll take a break. Dan has texted through. He says the first 45 minutes of Over My Dead Body is fantastic. See, there you go. Some people hate movies. Other people like them.
6: To hear our caller tell us it was the worst movie she'd ever seen was a little bit
2: too far.
6: Over the top, but right. I hear where she's coming from because, it's not for everybody, for sure.
2: A new Australian movie called Fear Below. There's also Greenland 2 that we're going to talk about. And Rob's on the line as we talk movies with Shane A. Bassett on Australia Overnight.
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2: 26 to 6 on Sunday morning, 26 to 4 if you're listening to us in Perth on 6PR or in WA. We're talking movies with Shane A. Bassett. Rob's here. G'day, Rob.
13: Morning, boys. Your thoughts on the He-Man Masters of the Universe movie? I was a big fan as a kid. I had no idea it was even out. I don't recall seeing any advertising for it.
2: Yeah, true. Shane?
6: Yeah. It dropped into cinemas last week. I thought it was better than I expected it to be because I didn't think I'd like it at all. I don't know the TV series very well, the cartoon. I remember the Dolph Lundgren movie, of course. But I don't know. If you're a fan, it's got lots of references, but it's not the Masters of the Universe that you're going to remember as a kid, I don't think. Think of Barbie, what they did with the Barbie movie, how they made it all meta and, I guess, modernised it. Well, that's what they've done with Masters of the Universe. They've made it very modernised, so it's different. It's okay, but not great.
2: Thank you, Rob. What about this one, Fear Below, which is a new Aussie movie on HBO Max?
6: Yeah, avoid it if you can. I love supporting Australian movies, but they've failed to get my attention on this one. I sat through it, but there was only one redeeming feature, and that is the only female in the cast. She is terrific and really holds things together. Hermione Caulfield is her name. British actor, actually, but really good in it. It's set in the 1940s, so I found that interesting. And some gangsters, they crashed their car into a lake, and they've stolen some money, some gold bullion. They've been to a bank and stolen some gold bullion, and it's in the boot of their car in the bottom of the lake. But there's a big bull shark, a pregnant, very aggressive big bull shark in this lake. So they can't just go in and get it. They've got to hire some divers, you know, and it's the 40s. So the diving suits are connected to a hose and they've got those big round helmets and everything. So that part of it's pretty cool. Yeah. But you hardly see the shark. It's very murky, and it's just the dialogue in it. It was unintentionally funny, sadly.
2: Right.
6: So, you know what it's like, Pat, when that actors are trying to act or trying too hard to act. Maybe I'm being a little too harsh. Okay. I don't know. But the movie is really bad. I didn't like it.
2: All right, keep away from that one. Shane, we're going to need to take a quick little break. You've been so gracious with your time, and we'll come back, if you don't mind, and we'll talk about Greenland 2. We're talking movies with Shane A. Bassett. We'll take a break, and we're back after this.
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2: Welcome to a brand new day, Sunday morning, the 14th of June on Australia Overnight. Shane A. Bassett's on the line and we're talking movies. Tell me about Greenland 2.
6: A few people have asked me about this, so that's why I thought I'd review it this week. Greenland 2, it comes, I think, 5 years after the first Greenland movie with Gerard Butler, where the end of the world was looming and all these people had to go into a bunker underground. So this sequel, Greenland 2 Migration, is the subtitle for it. They have to get out of the bunker because it's collapsing. And the world is a little bit better above them, and they have to travel across, you know, a long way to France from Greenland for another survival, an area of survival. So if you like apocalyptic dystopian type movies, it's more or less a road trip for a family, Gerard Butler and his family. So it's not bad. I mean, again, like Disclosure Day, it's things and themes that you've seen before.
2: Right.
6: It's very familiar. If you've seen a lot of apocalyptic movies or disaster movies, that's what it's like. But, you know, I like Gerard Butler. He's pretty good. And the kid in it who plays his son is the boy from Jojo Rabbit, All Grown Up.
2: Oh, yeah.
6: And he's a pretty good young actor. So that was all right. If you're looking for something to watch on Prime Video, you could do worse. Greenland 2, it's not bad.
2: Don's on the text, and Don is asking, can you say, please, Pat, ask Shane any info on the new Spider-Man movie? Is there a new Spider-Man movie coming?
6: Yeah, well, it's out soon.
2: Oh, I saw the promo.
6: Yeah, it's out, I think it's July.
2: Yeah.
6: So, I don't know much about it other than what I've seen on the trailers, and, it looks okay, and it's out, so you haven't got long to wait, mate. July.
2: It's on the way, Don. Thank you, Shane. We appreciate it. It's always fun on a Sunday talking movies and taking calls. I hope you enjoy it as much as we do, don't you?
6: Oh, I love it. Yeah. I love it. I love taking the calls, answering questions, and then people, you know, listen to the podcast as well.
2: Yeah, if they
6: miss it live and get back to me on social media and ask me movie questions. So I always welcome that. And if Julian's still listening, Down and Out in Beverly Hills and The Rose. They're my two favourite Bette Midler movies, I think.
2: There you go.
6: So
2: we can get you on social media, can we, and ask you questions? Of course we can. We could just fire off the messages on social media. Where are you, on Instagram or Facebook or everywhere?
6: Instagram, X, at @movie_analyst is the handle.
2: Right.
6: And the YouTube channel is just my name, Shane Adam Bassett, movie analyst, and there's like interviews and things on there.
2: Okay. So what are you on Instagram? Shane?
6: Movie analyst. Yeah, movie_analyst.
2: All right, then. Let's have a look here. So I'll get it sorted.
6: It's pretty simple. And people just DM me, ask me questions. It's not bad. I always get back to them. I love answering movie questions and sharing knowledge.
2: Here you are. How come you went with the underscore? You should have just, I just had to change it to my name because I had my business name and I thought I'd change it to my name. But anyway, I found you now so our listeners can find you and basically follow and like your page, which I'll do now, and they can ask you questions when you're not on the radio. How good's that?
6: It happens a lot because, as you know, I'm on Triple M as well, and
2: right.
6: I get listeners from all around Australia. It's
2: Did I get you on there when I was on there, or you were there before me?
6: Oh, we spoke a couple of times when you were on there, yes.
2: Yeah, okay. All right, mate. Thank you. You're a good man. Shane A. Bassett.
6: You're welcome. Bye, mate.
2: Talking movies, streaming and showbiz on Australia Overnight.
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2: World Cup soccer, we're in the group stage. We're looking at the Group B game here. Qatar taking on Switzerland, 41 minutes into the game. Switzerland 1, Qatar 0. So they've kicked the goal, Switzerland. And Qatar are still chasing to level it up or win the game. We're 42 minutes in. Let's go down, Jay, in the screen and look at who kicked that goal. Team stats, shots, two. Switzerland, 96%. We can't work out who scored the goal, but they have scored a goal. Switzerland, red cards have seemed to be a bit of a theme in the World Cup so far. A bit controversy, but no red cards in this game. There has been a yellow card. And there you go. The World Cup, and of course, the Aussies playing at 2 this afternoon in Vancouver, and taking on Turkey. So if you're near the a TV screen or a radio, keep an eye on that game because it's exciting. The Socceroos, of course, in the World Cup. Let's look at some weather for you around the nation. Sunday, the 14th of June. In Broome today, a mostly sunny day and 33 degrees. In Perth, showers increasing and 19 degrees for Perth, right now sitting on 13. In Adelaide, a sunny day, 17 degrees. Currently, it's 6.5 degrees here in Adelaide. Melbourne, a partly cloudy day, 15 degrees for Melbourne, right now sitting on 9. A partly cloudy day in Hobart today, top of 13. It's cold all over the place, isn't it? 13, chilly. Right now, Hobart's on 9. Canberra, a showery day, but the showers will ease across the day. 16's top for today for Canberra, sitting on 13 right now. Wollongong showers in 19. Sydney showers in 21. It's 17 degrees now for Sydney. In Newcastle, shower or two and 23 degrees for Newcastle. Right now, oh, we don't have a current temp for Newcastle. Brisbane, partly cloudy and 24 today. 14 degrees currently for Brisbane. Townsville, mostly sunny, 28. Cairns, showers in 25. Off to Darwin we go with a mostly sunny day today and 32 degrees. And Alice Springs, a mostly sunny day, 27 degrees. National weather today for Sunday, the 14th of June. Who was born on this day? Any famous birthdays to talk about? Yeah, Bill Ives was born on this day. He's the American actor and folk singer. He died back in 1995 when he was 85. Bill Ives. Born on this day. Ross Higgins, the Australian actor and radio performer. He was Ted Bullpit in a country practice. No, Kingswood Country, sorry. Kingswood Country, Ted Bullpit. Getting my TV shows mixed up. Ross Higgins was born on this day in Sydney, 1931. He died when he was 85 in 2016. Rod Argent was born on this day in England. St. Albans. Oh, we might play it. We've got time. No, we won't. Because he's the keyboarder from The Zombies. You'll have to sort of take a bit of time throughout the day and have a listen. And he's 80. Rod Argent, if you want to have a listen to some of their great songs. She's Not There, Tell Her No, and Time of the Season. The big 8-0 for the keyboardist of The Zombies. Donald Trump's having a birthday today. The Trump guy is having a birthday. He's got a bit on his plate, hasn't he? US politician and businessman Donald Trump, born in New York on this day, 1946, is 80 today, the Trumpster. Peter Mitchell, the Australian TV newsreader, he's having a birthday today, 7 News since 2000. He's still going strong at 66, Peter Mitchell. Also, Boy George is having a birthday too today. There you go. He was born George O'Dowd back in 1961, Kent, England. He's 65 today, the English singer from Culture Club. Come, Come, Come, Chameleon was a big hit. And a few, Do You Really Want to Hurt Me? Remember all those songs in the 80s? Boy George, didn't your parents just freak out and think, who's this guy? What are you listening to him for? He looks so weird with the makeup and the dress. Boy George is 65 today. Steffi Graf is 57. And Grant Kenny today, the Australian Ironman, is 63. If you're having a birthday today, you celebrate your day with those famous names.
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6: I've got to say, I find this next story really sad, and I only found out about it yesterday on account of chatting to a friend of mine who is living with cancer. She's doing a valiant job fighting it, and I wish her all the very best. But it involves a drug that's used not just for breast cancer, but also for endometriosis, which is a condition that has been, for a long time, seriously, in my view, seriously under-recognised in this country. AstraZeneca has announced that it's going to pull this drug. I don't even know what the drug's called. We're going to find that out shortly from two women who are more expert in the field. But later this year, November, they're saying that they're just going to stop making it, I think. Kirsten Pilati is the CEO of the Breast Cancer Network of Australia, and we have her on the line now. We're also going to be talking to Magdalena Simonis from the Royal Australian College of GPs. But we'll start with you, Kirsten. That was accurate what I said, wasn't it? So AstraZeneca has just said that they're not going to make it anymore. Is that right?
7: That is true. Good morning to you. And sadly, the story you are telling is all too familiar for more than 7,000 women. AstraZeneca making this announcement a little while ago has thrown many people into chaos. But the first message I want to say is to reassure women that Breast Cancer Network Australia is doing everything we can to make sure that this drug is going to be available ongoing. And we've been calling on AstraZeneca to reverse their decision. Sadly, I don't think that's going to happen. But so this is a really important drug for women.
6: Are they just doing it for financial reasons?
7: We are unclear on the purpose of removing it from Australia. We know that it's not being removed from other countries around the world. They have said to us that it is a global commercial decision. I think that's one of the things that Breast Cancer Network Australia is saying. We must have a much more transparent system where a drug, when listed on our pharmaceutical benefit scheme, must have ongoing access for women.
6: So it's called Zoladex, 3.6 milligram Zoladex. So it slows the growth of breast cancer. Does it also do the same thing to slow the growth of endo too?
7: Yes, it does. What it's doing is suppressing the estrogen in the body, which for many breast cancer and other cancer groups, that is what is feeding their cancer. So it's helping it to stop growing. It's also helping those women with metastatic disease where it's actually moved from outside of the breast to other parts of their body. It is helping to slow the progression of that. And importantly for young women, it is helping them to suppress their ovaries so they can go on to make important fertility decisions down the line. So this is a drug that is, this announcement has absolutely sent us into chaos. And it's really not acceptable in this country for drug companies to be able to make this decision without thinking around the patients and the impact for them.
6: We'll bring Magdalena Simonis into the conversation now. Magdalena, the risk of going sort of full Germaine Greer on this, I find it a bit weird that AstraZeneca's made the decision about a drug that's so important for women, yet at the same time, they're still going to have a higher dose of this drug that's used for prostate cancer for all the poor blokes who've got prostate cancer. That's going to stay on the PBS.
2: Yeah, it does sound like a very gendered decision. In fact, that is the first impression one gets. And I think it is, in fact. It overlooks the fact that, you know, this has really dire implications for not just women with, you know, breast cancer who are mostly in the premenopausal phase, who are premenopausal with breast cancer, but also for women with endometriosis. I mean, this is, and the thing is, we can say, you know, we don't really know why AstraZeneca has decided to pull this for women alone. It is, you know, when they talk about commercial decisions, really, we've got to think about health implications and what does that tell us about their interest in the health implications of this decision with respect to our own market here.
8: So it's the same drug that is used to treat prostate cancer and breast cancer. It's just a higher dosage in prostate cancer. If that's the case, is there what are the impediments to it being the higher dose being used to help people with breast cancer?
2: I think one of the key things there is that the dose does have a degree of side effects. So the higher the dose, the more intense the side effects also. So when you think about treating someone for endometriosis, which is a chronic ongoing condition, or with breast cancer, you want to be able to treat them so they can have quality of life at the same time. Now, simply assuming that a male dose is suitable for a female, which we now know in medicine is not applicable, women are not little men, we can't just do the same. There, that women will have much more dramatic side effects from the higher dose if that is the way that they expect us to go. Because, you know, the symptoms of Zoladex are that they mimic a type of menopause in women and, you know, they can be associated with other factors such as symptoms such as, you know, mood change, joint pains, hot flushes, feeling tired, and also, you know, vaginal dryness. So this impacts women in their reproductive years too. So it has very significant implications.
6: Yeah, it's a terrible story. And hopefully AstraZeneca review this decision. And I thank both of you for coming on and doing such a good job making that point. Kirsten Pilati from the Breast Cancer Network of Australia and also Magdalena Simonis from the RACGP. Thank you.
9: Right, away to you.
8: It's hard to get your head around the economics of, so you can sell it in 10 milligram version of something and it's commercially viable, but the 3 milligram version isn't.
6: I don't get it.
8: Yeah.
6: There's an unpleasantness to it, isn't it? You know, the private sector is the private sector. But when it comes to something like this, the idea of being, you know, who wants to be in the meeting with the bean counter with it? Oh, this drug's not really, you know, paying its way. Like it's.
8: Well, look, I hate to be the Adam Smith guy, but guess what?
6: Well, you are.
8: But I am.
6: You're the way God made you.
8: But guess what? If the company doesn't make money, they don't make any drugs.
6: Yeah, well, there is that.
8: I get it. I mean, from a human, sitting in the meeting and having to make a decision that's going to harm and destroy the lives of lots of people is...
6: Well, I mean, we're not running down AstraZeneca because, like, AstraZeneca put their foot to the floor.
8: They made it.
6: And they did a terrific job getting the vaccines out at warp speed during the pandemic that helped us all get life back to normal once we all got vaccinated and helped, you know, millions of people not die because they were vaccinated, you know. Cue mental texts on the text line.
8: Yep.
6: You know, that's not what happened to me. But,
8: and it's commercial viability that leads to.
6: It's a good company.
8: It's commercial viability that leads to spending billions of dollars to go down rabbit holes where you don't get a medical treatment and the money gets totally peed up against a wall.
6: Yeah, but equally, though, there's also a public interest argument that some parts of the business go gangbusters, other parts don't do as well. But for the overall greater good and the reputation of the company, if you're making heaps of money over there, maybe you can lose a little bit of money here or not make quite as much there.
8: Without a doubt. And as I say, it's weird to think it's the same. It's not like they've just said this product costs too much and we don't get any benefit from it. They're doing a version of it that's a higher dosage. It is an intriguing story.
6: I don't see why blokes should get all the love from AstraZeneca.
8: Yeah, well, it almost... Well, let's not speculate about what the motivations of, you know, in the medical world we're not qualified to, but you wonder if they're trying to foist a one-size-fits-all solution that would be commercially advantageous on the medical profession and say, well, you get your one drug. Mm. You guys make it work.
6: Yeah,
8: right. I don't know. It's hard to tease out that one. And they could never
9: tear us apart. David Kosh on 5AA Breakfast.
8: 6 minutes to eight is that time of the Wednesday morning where we check in with the Port Adelaide Football Club chairman and compare the market economic director, David Kosh. Koshy, good morning to you.
10: Good morning, Jim.
6: Koshy, Tim Evans, the number five. I have redolent memories from the late 1970s seeing Tim Evans bagging out against Sturt at Unley, packed crowds, people smoking Craven A's, standing there on the concrete bleachers. What a player, what an era, hey?
10: Oh, what a beast he was. I'm just quite at the airport now in Melbourne, flying back after Hall of Fame last night, and gee, it's one of the best nights on the AFL calendar because of the stories of people like Tim Evans. To be reminded that this bloke kicked over 1,000 goals. One year he kicked 140 goals at a time when sort of Port Adelaide had a reasonably dry spell. He came across and started a dynasty, basically, of success, all built around him. Now, he's the first to admit, when you have the likes of Russell Ebert sort of feeding you into the forward line, it's pretty handy as well. But, it was a great story and a great tribute to him last night, as it was to a lot of other players. Gary Ablett Jr. just spoke so well, and John Worsfield, it was terrific. It's a great tribute to the game and the history of the game.
8: Yeah, it is always a great event. It's a great occasion. Hey, Koshy, Caroline Wilson reported on Seven the other night, in her turn of phrase, that the Port Adelaide Football Club have accepted that Zach Butters will depart at the end of the year. She reported no official position has been made by his representation or him to the club, but within the club, the feeling is that he's gone. Is that accurate?
10: Look, we've said all during the year, it's up to Zach and his decision. He's been pretty steadfast saying he won't make the decision until the end of the year. Look, he is the best player in the league. He gets a lot of attention and speculation about is he staying or won't he stay. We hope he does stay. As a restricted free agent, we have the opportunity to match any offer he gets from any other club. And if he does decide he wants to go back home to Melbourne, we sort of decide where he goes. So
8: would it be helpful if he told you ahead of time, Koshy, if he gave you guys, not that you necessarily need to make it public, but for the purpose of planning the construction of your list, would it help to know earlier than the off-season?
10: Look, the timing is really up to him. It's his decision to make. We have pretty fixed plans for the draft this year and draft next year. Are two really big drafts for us with academy players, father sons. Dougie Cochran, of course, is here, likely to go number one draft pick. And next year, Louis Salopek and Zemi's pilot. So and a couple of other father sons. So planning is for any contingency. Is well and truly sort of has always been underway and is always underway. As I said, we hope he stays a Port Adelaide player. He's been, great. You think back to that draft with Connor and Zach Butters and Xavier Dersma.
8: I try not to.
10: It was a massive draft for us.
8: Hey, Koshy, speaking of forward planning and forecasting, were you surprised that the NAB forecast that the next rate move from the RBA will be a rate cut?
10: I wasn't surprised. We've talked a fair bit over the last few months about the disappointment of how aggressive the Reserve Bank has been putting up interest rates. And I think a couple of weeks ago, I was saying, you know, we've got to be careful that this isn't a tipping point, that Australian households and businesses aren't crushed so much that it tips us into an economic recession. And, you know, you get a string of interest rate rises, you get increase in petrol prices, and then the changes to tax, which affect so many small business owners in the budget. And there's a lot of uncertainty around with a very, very fragile economy. So the Reserve, the National Australia Bank, is taking the view that, hey, the economy is going to weaken substantially over the next couple of months, and it may need a rate cut to stimulate it. And I think it's very much on the cards.
6: Well, if the whole point of putting up interest rates is to stop people spending in a frivolous fashion, I would have thought, you know, petrol costed more than $2 a litre, and all of the alarming and unforeseen changes in the federal budget, those two things have been enough to make everyone go, oh, well, crikey, batten down the hatches.
10: And Australians' households are going into the bunker because they don't know what's going to happen in the future. I've got some friends in the car industry. Since the budget, they've seen a 30% drop-off in car sales just since the budget. You know, that's coalface anecdotes of people going, okay, I'm not going to take the risk of spending. I'm just going to sit on my hands and do nothing. And, of course, an economy grinds to a halt. Restaurants start doing it tough. 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Bosses start saying, oh, well, that extra staff member I'm not going to put on, or if I lose a staff member, I'm not going to replace them. And it becomes a vicious cycle.
6: 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David Kosh, the Port Chairman and Compare the Market Economic Director, thank you.
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6: Let's talk about federal politics. Michael Packey is our 5AA Canberra correspondent. Pack, up until this week, I was familiar with the dueling banjos. I wasn't familiar with dueling fundraisers, though, but we've certainly had that in Canberra.
17: Oh, isn't it unbelievable? I mean, that fundraiser has now clocked up $2.7 million in what? 3 days that it's been running. This is the One Nation fundraiser to basically pay for advertising to campaign against Labor, to campaign against the Prime Minister and the broken promises over capital gains and negative gearing. And these ads are already starting to roll out. There's moving billboards which are being rolled out in the Prime Minister's own electorate of Grayndler, which is in Sydney's inner west. And

0: what it does show is that there is resentment and anger in the community with the two major parties, but obviously with the government. What I also thought was interesting, though, was Anthony Albanese's reaction to it all at a press conference yesterday when he was being asked, well, look, you know, One Nation's been raising, you know, millions of dollars, or they've been able to, at that stage, raise more than $1.5 million in such a short period of time. And Anthony Albanese's reaction was, did she? How do you know that? Did she? And I just thought it was a bizarre response and really showed that he was rattled. And really, I think that his response feeds into the sort of populism that One Nation is now experiencing. I thought that it was really a weird response from him to show how much of a glass jaw he had by the donation drive, really, I think, rattling him and rattling Labor.
1: Pat, the fact that Labor went to its members, and I don't know how they settled on the figure, but they asked them, I think, for, what, $27? A $27 donation to help them fight One Nation.
0: Yep.
1: It's funny to think back, only 2 months ago we're heading towards polling day here in South Australia, and I thought at the time there was this weird complacency, not so much here but outside of South Australia, where a lot of Labor people were having a bit of a chuckle about the capacity for One Nation to damage the Liberal vote, not realising that if you had a government unlike the Malinauskas government, unlike a popular leader in Peter Malinauskas and more of a centrist leader in Peter Malinauskas, that One Nation could equally do a number on unpopular, more left-wing Labor governments.
0: Absolutely. And it is quite amazing that there was that realisation wasn't there, even though the polls were suggesting that. Even in South Australia, the polls were suggesting how well One Nation was going to do, and people were trying to dismiss them at the time, saying, oh, they're just polls, we'll see what happens on election day. Well, we saw what happened on election day. They've now got, what, 7 members in the South Australian Parliament, and the same thing's happening again. I just think that they're downplaying One Nation's, this surge and this momentum that the party's got. Look, I'm not saying One Nation doesn't need to start explaining how it plans to deliver on the policy platform that it purports to have, you know, how it plans to roll out its policies, how much its policies are going to cost. But at this point in time, it doesn't seem that anyone really cares about that. All that people are caring about is the fact that they're sick and tired of the status quo. And I think that they're basically, the momentum comes off the back of the status quo, the hatred in the status quo within the electorate at the moment.
1: Yeah, totally. That's exactly right. And this is
0: exactly.
1: This is where sitting in front of a text line at a talkback radio station it keeps you on the straight and narrow in terms of how you assess politics, because she's become bulletproof. She's got this sort of superpower that nobody else in politics have, which is if you start saying, well, what are your policies? A lot of people go, I don't really care, because all I know is that I've seen what the current mob are doing and I hate it. Yep. So it couldn't be any worse than whatever they've done.
0: That's exactly right. And the other thing I wanted to bring to your attention was that people talk about costings. And look, it's fair enough that people say, well, how much are these policies going to cost that One Nation's talking about? And there are suggestions that some of the policies that they're espousing, especially on defence, would cost the budget billions of dollars more than they're currently costing. But I think that people say, oh, well, you know, people are whinging about One Nation and the fact that they don't have their costings out there. Well, when it comes to the government and the opposition, for that matter, when they were in government, you know, they've costed their policies, and we've seen how much of those costings tend not to be true. You might say that a policy might cost X amount of dollars, and then when the policy is enacted, it costs billions and billions of dollars more. So those costings are almost irrelevant. Mm. So I think that these sorts of issues, I think that when you talk to people about, oh, you know, well, she hasn't costed her policies, I think that people say, well, who cares? The other mob, they cost their policies and then they end up blowing out. That cost ends up blowing out. But what I think will be interesting, guys, is that on Wednesday, Pauline Hanson is addressing the National Press Club. I can't even remember the last time that Pauline Hanson addressed the National Press Club. And it will be interesting to see what she has to say and the questions that the Canberra Press Gallery is going to decide to ask her.
1: Yeah, absolutely. I can't remember the last time she appeared there either, Pack. I'm sure you'll be getting along, mate. We'll chat about it next week. Thank you. Michael Packie, 5AA's Canberra correspondent there in Parliament House.
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1: Sunny and 17 today with the 6 o'clock news. 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
1: A lucky escape for a group at Renown Park last night. Nick Meester from the MFS says they were evacuated after fire broke out at a home on Stacey Place just before 6.30.
3: Two appliances with eight firefighters arrived to find flames and smoke issuing from windows of a front bedroom of a single-storey residential property. Firefighters acted quickly to contain and extinguish the fire within 10 minutes, preventing further spread throughout the home.
1: The blaze has been ruled as accidental with a lighter igniting a mattress. The damage bill has been put at $60,000. A woman has been seriously injured in a crash at Henley Beach. An SUV collided with a parked SUV before rolling onto its side on Seaview Road last night. The driver, a 71-year-old from Fulham, was partially ejected from the vehicle and pinned during the crash. Members of the public assisted, helping to roll the vehicle back onto its wheels so the driver could be freed. Investigations are continuing. Authorities are bracing for a wave of petrol panic buying as a temporary 32-cent a litre fuel discount nears its end. Energy Minister Chris Bowen says the tax cut will likely wrap up at the end of the month as planned. The government says it's confident Australia's record high stockpiles will keep up with an expected spike in demand. Meantime, a peace deal to end American tensions with Iran could be reached within hours. US President Donald Trump has announced a deal will be signed on Sunday in Washington, with the Strait of Hormuz to be reopened immediately after. It contradicts claims from the Iranian Foreign Ministry, which say the final agreement may take a few more days to finalise. Well, Sydney's major beaches remain closed this morning after a woman was attacked by a shark while swimming between the flags. More from Jefferson Shaw.
4: Beaches from Bondi to Maroubra remain closed today after the fourth serious shark attack in Sydney since last September. A shark reportedly 3 metres long attacked a woman in her 30s yesterday. She's been left fighting for life with serious leg and arm injuries. Drone surveillance has been organised for Bondi to Bronte today, in addition to 14 locations in New South Wales, including Kingscliff, Lennox Head, Avoca Beach and Dee. The beach closures will be reassessed later today.
1: The Red Arrows have flown over Buckingham Palace for Trooping the Colour, marking the King's birthday. The monarch and queen were joined by various members of the royal family on the balcony, including the Prince and Princess of Wales and their three children, Prince George, Princess Charlotte and Prince Louis. Now turning to 5AA Sport, and after leading by 9 points at the final break, Port failed to get the job done against the Swans at home last night, the visitors winning 14-9-93 to 13-12-90. Port coach Josh Carr says they played well despite the loss.
5: Look, I thought it was a really good performance from the team against the quality opposition. You know, we fall short again, and you can put that on the list of, you know, close games for the year, but, you know, those close games have come against quality teams and probably just shows a little bit of a gap, you know, in the big moments between those guys at the moment where we are.
1: In yesterday's other games, North Melbourne had a 1-point win over the Eagles in the West, while Melbourne gave Essendon a 45-point flogging at the MCG. In the World Cup this morning, it's Qatar and Switzerland lead 1-0 late in the second half. The Adelaide Thunderbirds have recorded an 18-point win over the Sunshine Coast Lightning in the last regular round of Super Netball. Aussie Oscar Piastri could only manage 7th in qualifying for tonight's Spanish Grand Prix. George Russell will be in pole position. And the Knicks have a chance today to win their first NBA title since 1973. It's Game 5 in the final series and they lead Spurs 3-1. Now checking 5AA traffic.
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6: Couple of crashes to watch for this morning. One at Penfield on the north-south motorway, just past the Heaslip Road exit, affecting outbound. Another at Modbury Heights at the Golden Way McIntyre Road intersection. And in Hillbank, Blacktop Road is pretty slippery near Williams Road due to yesterday's rain, so speeds are down to 25 there. Slow down for a speed camera, Walkerville Terrace, Gilberton. Stop drug driving or South Australia Police will stop you with more patrols and more driver testing. Think road safety. A message from the Government of South Australia. Adelaide's most accurate traffic on 5AA.
1: The 5AA forecast, sunny 17 today, showers tomorrow and 20, Tuesday showers 20, Wednesday the same as well. Right now it's 7 degrees on 5AA, always Adelaide.
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0: better. Can hear myself. Hello, everybody. I hope you're well. Oh, it's a little bit chilly this morning, isn't it? I think Mel said it was 6 degrees. Whew. 8223 0000. I played that song, Time, by Culture Club from 1983. Boy George, or George O'Dowd, is 65 today. 65. Oh, my goodness me. When you say those numbers, it's very scary. But also on this day in 1984, Boy George had an unveiled, was it a wax version of him, Madame Tussauds in London. He was 23. I mean, he was, along with, I suppose, David Bowie, which I think we spoke to someone about David last week. He was one of those androgynous characters that people accepted. He was great. He had a great, you know, he wore makeup and it was okay. It was never a problem. He was great. But I did watch him, a movie last year, it came out last year, called Christmas Karma, thinking it would be an amazing movie because those UK Christmas movies are usually good, funny. Oh, it was terrible. And Boy George was one of the ghosts of Christmas past in it. And it was such an awful movie. Boy George was just standing there making weird movements with his lips. But anyway, so if Christmas Karma comes up on streaming, which I'm sure it is somewhere, be prepared. You'll hate it, but you need to watch it. I was so disappointed, so disappointed. Anyway, so if anyone's seen Christmas Karma, let me know what you think. But that doesn't take away from Boy George's talent and his achievements over the years. He was DJing a little bit for a while, I think, wasn't he? Anywho, 8223 0000. We can talk about whatever you want. We'll talk about the World Cup a little bit later. Obviously, it is officially, it's kicked off. That is it. But today is the first game in Vancouver. Australia meets Turkey. Kicks off 1:30 our time. There's a few places you can watch it. The Drive, Memorial Drive, they've set that all up. And I'm sure there's a few other pubs around town that are going to be screening it. Are you planning on going? Are you interested? I mean, well, obviously, we always want the Australians to win. They've got a little bit of a challenge the following week as they take on USA in Seattle. So we will be here bright and early, so we'll keep you updated because that's from about 4:30 a.m. our time the game starts. So, yes, but it's all a bit exciting. So some of the other places that are playing, so obviously the Drive, War Memorial Drive, the Ark Bar, the Hope Inn on Port Road, Mile End Hotel, Grand Junction Tavern, Brighton Metro Hotel, the District. But you can also, I think, is it on SBS? Are they? Is that where you watch the? Is that the official soccer channel? All right. Anyway, we'll talk about that shortly because I want your opinion on the theme song, the theme song for this year's World Cup, and some really good theme song. But we'll do that after 6:30. But Peter, hello, Peter. How are you?
1: Angie, not bad, thanks. I just want to send my condolences to John from Port Augusta. He's down in town. Mm-hmm. He was heartbroken following that result, and I believe he's going to Alberton today.
0: You're talking Port Adelaide.
1: He
0: didn't lose any family members or anything. The football just...
1: No.
0: Sound really dramatic, Peter.
1: Well, he was talking to Sam and Ned McKendry, and I believe he's at Alberton today, and I've never met him, but he sounds like a good bloke. Anyway, it should be a classic game. I didn't ring for that. I rang to talk about the significance of Sunday. Now, I've been a very spiritual person, brought up a Catholic, became a Mormon, and this morning I'm going to Lutheran Church in Glenelg. I was there on Wednesday with Angelo, who's created my top, which I wear around now.
0: Yes.
1: There's Peter, grandson of Dieter, and then it says 5AA star caller. Well, I can't rival Leo, and I've been to Leo's house in Paraka. I've met a few really good people, Kristen Netley, who else have I met? Caesar from North Adelaide. He actually came out to my place. And I've met Andrew Reimer. I've never met you. I've never met Liz. I've never met Emily. I've met Blake Flanagan. Leith Forest. We've got to have a catch-up one day, not our luncheon, but somewhere where we can all get to put a name to a face. Like, I didn't go on Friday night, but I heard it was a great event. So is that right?
0: Yes. Yes, because yeah. It was our best of essay celebrating clients, but also celebrating 50 years. So lucky to have Jane Doyle there and Pilko and Keith and Blakey. It was good. Yeah.
1: Well, I used to get on really well with John Blake.
0: Pardon?
1: And I'd always – John Blake, you know, Blake.
0: Yes.
1: And you helped him out and then Blake took over, didn't he?
0: Yeah.
1: Yeah, I remember those. Anyway, I better let someone else on. Have a great day.
0: Enjoy the
1: soccer game, and I hope Australia are competitive.
0: We'll see. Thank you very much, Peter. Someone sent a message in. It is their birthday today. Happy birthday, Boy George and Donald Trump. It is Donald Trump's birthday today as well. He is 80. I don't have any sort of birthday-related things, but this is the most recent audio from yesterday, just to play a bit of Trump.
2: That the strait will officially open as soon as we sign, which could be soon, very soon. Maybe over the weekend in Europe. I won't be able to be there, but JD will be there, Vice President, and some of the people.
0: So, JD, you'll miss out on the birthday celebrations. Isn't he doing a big, WWE, or is it? Oh, I've got my notes here somewhere. I just can't find it. He's built that huge stadium sort of thing on the lawns of, here we go, of the White House. Oh, so the Ultimate Fighting Championships, the UFC. So it's on the South Lawn. So we'll see what comes out of that. He loves his UFC, so he's the president, so he can have that for his birthday. I think, is it open to the public? My assumption is it is open to the public. So happy birthday to Donald Trump as well. Andrew has said, in 1994 I went to see Boy George in Rundle Mall. Yeah, didn't we all? He was at the elevated walkway across Rundle Mall, which sat above the escalators on the first floor. The place was absolutely packed. Yeah, I think everybody took the day off school that day, didn't they? It was a huge thing. You look at those things now, and like, who would draw in, well, not draw in the crowd, because we know a lot of people would draw in that kind of crowd. Imagine if Taylor Swift did that. Gosh, you couldn't even move. But who does that now? Was it a couple of years ago that actor Jacob Elordi, who's appeared in lots of stuff, originally from Neighbours, but he's done a hell of a lot of great work in America. Wasn't he here for, I was representing some watch? And apparently the lines to see him were really, really huge. Who would get you in the city, get you in the mall and line up for? Who would you line up for today? I mean, I've lined up for a few people. I think I was at the Boy George thing. Remember lining up for Jimmy Barnes one night. He had a midnight signing at one of the record stores. But who would get you out of bed and get you into the city to line up and meet them? Hello, Sue.
3: Good morning. How are you?
0: I'm good. How are you going?
3: I'm good, thanks. I think my Red Bull's just about hit the spot, so I can sort of think clearly because I haven't been up very long actually today.
0: Oh, lucky you. Thanks for coming to say hello the other night. Sorry I didn't have time to talk too much.
3: No. It was just a really good night and everyone was busy. It was great just to sort of meet so many people and, catch up like you that I know and stuff like that. It was a really good night. You really enjoyed it.
0: Oh, good. I'm glad. Yeah, it was good. Did you end up going up to see Blakey?
3: Did you? Not to speak to him, no.
0: Oh, okay.
3: A bit busy around. But that's all right. It was just great to sort of see all these people and everyone's so cool. I mean, we virtually walked across the footbridge with KG. I mean, we weren't talking to him, but we were right next to him. And Lynn was a bit concerned because he didn't seem to be walking very well.
0: So he walked over the footbridge. Why didn't they get him? Why didn't he get an Uber or something like that?
3: I don't know.
0: Okay. Anyway.
3: And so we all sort of went in at the same time. But it was good.
0: Yeah.
3: Anyway, the magic word when you said Boy George. It's not Boy George. David Bowie. We've had a vacant block next door to us since we moved here. We've been here 15 years, right? And the block next door is empty. Finally, they're building on it. They're putting 3 units on it, single story, so I'm happy because we can still see our sunsets and all that. But they're weird. They play this really, really weird music. and sing along, and it's not English. But yesterday when they came out, they boomed David Bowie all day. So I was happy.
0: Oh, okay, you were happy. Okay.
3: Yeah, and because they've got I always call him the only man I've ever loved.
0: Yes.
3: But they've got this one song he does. It's not one of his huge hits. It's called 5 Years. And it's really haunting. And they've played that 3 or 4 times straight. So they've obviously got the same taste as me when it comes to David Bowie songs.
0: All right, well, that's good, isn't it?
3: Yeah. If they play David Bowie, they can come every day and be as loud as they like. So, yeah.
0: Yeah. Good. Yeah.
3: All right.
0: All right. That's well, there you go. Me. Okay. Thank you. You too. Thank you very much.
3: Bye-bye.
0: Thank you. Give me a call whatever you would like. 8223 0000. Who would get you out of bed into Rundle Mall? Who would you line up for these days? I'm just trying to think who I would line up for. To think about that one.
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5: 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It's going. He's on fire. 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
0: 8223 0000. It's coming up to 23 minutes past 6. The rain was pretty steady yesterday. Haven't checked my rain gauge. Michael Conway, Bureau of Meteorology. Hi, Michael. How are you going?
15: Morning. Yeah, doing well, thank you.
0: Have you got any early figures on how much rainfall we had yesterday?
15: I do. I'll run through from the most rain to the least around the area. So Mount Lofty was top, 16.2. Kutpo had 15.6, no longer 7.4 millimetres. West Terrace there, 6.8 millimetres. Parawa, 6 at the airport, 5.8. Parafield had 4 millimetres, and down south, Hindmarsh Island had 3.8. So a good drop there, and it was it's pretty cool overnight, isn't it?
0: So what are we looking? Sorry, my train of thought. I just lost my train of thought. I was intently listening to you. So, but looking at the week, It looks like it may continue.
15: So sunny day today, but it's going to change tomorrow with showers coming in during the day. We're going to have a pretty, it's going to be a showery week. It's not going to be overly wet, but every day from Monday to Friday, at least, it looks like there could be showers. Perhaps Wednesday would be the most, and looking like pretty much every day, like 2 to 6 millimetres, but perhaps on Wednesday a bit more. So the streams around Mount in the hills might be a bit full by the end of the week. So we're going to watch out for that perhaps, and just watching for any sort of minor flooding that might occur for those streams. Yeah.
0: All right. Anything else to report? What about the temperatures? Because it's sort of going to be in the 20s, isn't it? So not too cold.
15: Yeah. So the weather situation is there's a trough off the south coast of SA, and that's pretty slow moving through the week. It's going to bring northeasterlies over the city. So 20 degrees was forecast for Monday, Tuesday, Wednesday. As the trough moves further east, we're starting to get more westerly winds on Thursday, dropping down to 17 for Thursday and Friday. But overnight, it's got down to 6.1, which is in town, which is the coldest so far this month. And Parafield got down to 2.8 degrees, and Mount Lofty 3.5. So it's been pretty cool with not much cloud around, letting a bit of the heat away overnight.
0: Yep. All right, lovely. Anything else to report?
15: Nah, well, good.
0: All right, lovely. Thank you very much, Michael.
15: Cheers.
0: Thank you, Michael Conway, Bureau of Meteorology. Yes, it was a little chilly this morning. Did you know when you wake up and you need to go to the bathroom and you're really cold? No, I didn't want to move. That was me. Hi, Mel. How are you?
16: Good morning. Good morning. It's a bit chilly this morning, definitely.
0: How are you feeling? You've had the lurgy.
16: This is my first day back. I'm getting there. I'm a little bit slow. It's been, I've been in bed for almost a week. So,
0: oh, gosh. Kitty Cat's been looking after you?
16: Yeah, she's been sleeping on the job a little bit, you know. She's
0: rude.
16: You know, she still wants her food when she wants her food, regardless of how mum is faring. But, she's great company. Oh, good. Yeah.
0: Hey, before I let you get into news, who would you, being Boy George's birthday, and people are reminding us
16: 65.
0: Of the Rundle Mall.
16: How did he?
0: I know.
16: How did he get to 65?
0: People are reminding us of being in Rundle Mall. Who would you line up for these days? Who would you, if someone was in Rundle Mall, who would you just get out of bed, get up and just like, nah, you couldn't miss it?
16: Madonna still.
0: Oh, yeah. Yeah, she's very good, isn't she?
16: And Kylie probably.
0: Yeah.
16: Yeah.
0: Yeah.
16: Probably the girls these days.
0: Yeah.
16: Yeah. I heard you ask this earlier and I was trying to think. And I remember there was, you know, a lot of buzz when One Direction came to town at the height of their fame a few years back. But, I don't know whether we'd ever see kind of what we saw with the Beatles and Culture Club again. I mean, it was the anniversary on Friday of when the Beatles came to town.
0: Yes.
16: I mean, that was the biggest reception they got anywhere in the world, which is pretty amazing considering it's just little old Adelaide, isn't it?
0: Yeah.
16: So, yeah, Kylie or Madonna, I think, would be my pick. Yeah.
0: I think I'd be there with you. Anyway, what's happening in news? You're in a weird chair there. Sorry, don't fall off. Please don't fall off the chair.
16: I'm doing like a dance with
0: I know
16: my chair
0: you are.
16: Here. I think I'll just stand up.
0: Yeah, that I think that's probably easier. The best idea. Sorry about that.
16: It's okay.
0: What is happening in news? Besides, we won't mention Port not winning, will we? No.
16: No, well, that was a little bit disappointing, wasn't it? So close, but didn't end up with the points. But oh well, there's always next week.
0: Yeah, there is.
16: That's what we say every week. There's been a lot of close games this season.
0: Yeah, it's been a good season.
16: The fuel excise is in the news again because the cut that they made so that fuel would be cheaper for us in the light of the Strait of Hormuz debacle is coming to an end. So petrol. They're worried that people are going to panic buy petrol again with the price about to go up. And they're saying, look, we've got enough here in Australia. The stockpiles are good, but that doesn't stop people as we've seen in the past.
0: Mm.
16: So that's in the news today. We've also had a two-vehicle crash at Henley Beach, quite a nasty one involving a couple of SUVs.
0: Mm.
16: One was driving, one was parked. No one killed, thank goodness, and it looks like they're not life-threatening injuries, but a nasty incident nonetheless. And a lot happening in sport as well with, obviously, the World Cup is continuing and there's a big game happening today when it comes to the NBA Finals, the New York Knicks and the San Antonio Spurs, Game 5 in the series, the final series. And if the Knicks can get up today, they'll win the title for the first time since 1973.
0: Wow.
16: Which is quite a feat.
0: Yeah.
16: So I'm sure we've all, even if you're not a basketball fan, it's hard to avoid it at the moment because it's splashed all over the screens because of all the famous people that are sitting in the front row, courtside. We had Taylor Swift and a whole Ben Stiller and a whole lot of other people that attend these games. So that'll be a big deal today as well.
0: Well, and the Trump's birthday, the big fight, that'll sort of start coming out over the next few hours, won't it? So that's that'll be this afternoon.
16: Donald Trump is 80.
0: Yes.
16: Yeah. So he used to go on about Joe Biden being an old president. Well, you know, I'm not saying 80, you know, I'm not saying everyone who's 80 is ancient, but, you know, that's a fair age to be running the free world. But Donald Trump does things Donald Trump's way, doesn't he? So, I'm sure he's got a big birthday planned for himself.
0: And it's not really the free world anymore, is it? The way prices of things are going.
16: No.
0: Yeah.
16: That's true.
0: All right, Mel, I'll let you go back in there.
16: Okay.
0: Thank you very much. Thank you. Linda's sent a message through. I would line up early for a lot of people. Brian Adams. Yeah, he's pretty good. I do like him, Linda. Would have been George Michael. Oh, me too. Linda says, my all-time favourite singer. Yes, me too. Sue said David Bowie was the only man that she loved. Mine was George Michael, but I couldn't marry him for numerous reasons. But keep the calls coming, 8223-0000.
17: The very latest news and information. This is 5AA News, always Adelaide.
16: Sunny and 17 today with the 6:30 news. I'm Mel Usher.
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16: There's been a house fire on Stacey Place at Renown Park. Nick Meester from the MFS says they managed to contain the flames to one room, but there is smoke damage to much of the property.
19: 7 occupants were at the premises at the time and had self-evacuated prior to the arrival of fire crews. Firefighters provided first aid to one occupant before handing them over to SA Ambulance Service.
16: The $60,000 fire was started by a lighter igniting a mattress. Two SUVs have crashed at Henley Beach. One travelling along Seaview Road last night collided with a parked vehicle. The driver, a 71-year-old woman, was partially ejected from the vehicle and pinned during the crash. She has serious but not life-threatening injuries. Australian motorists are being warned to expect a jump in fuel prices as the government prepares to end its temporary cut to the fuel excise. The 32-cent a litre discount was introduced after the Iran conflict triggered major supply bottlenecks and record high prices back in March. Industry experts say there'll be a surge in sales before cuts end this month. Federal police are looking at deploying AI chatbots to hunt down terror groups and criminal networks recruiting children online. News Corp reports authorities plan to pitch new tech partnerships and offensive AI solutions at the Five Eyes Law Enforcement Group meeting in London this week. Well, a woman remains in a critical condition in hospital after being attacked by a 3.5-metre great white at one of Sydney's most popular beaches yesterday. Witnesses say she was mauled by the shark while swimming between the red and yellow flags around 20 metres offshore at Coogee Beach. The 35-year-old carried from the shallows barely conscious after being bitten on her arms and legs. Chutley Verko was on his surfboard telling Nine he witnessed the attack.
20: I saw the shark come out of the water and it was one of the biggest I've ever seen. I was pretty scared. I had to go paddle up to her and grab her arm and just drag her in, paddling with one arm to the beach.
16: Now turning to 5AA Sport, and in World Cup action this morning, it's Qatar and Switzerland, and they have just levelled up Qatar, so it is 1-1. Well, what looked like a win for Port last night ended up being a loss. The Swans coming back from a 9-point deficit at three-quarter time to win by 3. Josh Carr conceding they've had a few close calls this season.
21: I'm confident the journey we're on as a club and as a group that these close games are only going to make us better. They're not going to make us worse. The opportunity that we get to learn and whether we win or lose, being a part of a close game just shows the quality, you know, of one individual but quality of a team to be able to handle that sort of heat.
16: North Melbourne had a one-point win over the Eagles at Optus Stadium. Essendon's woes continued with a 45-point loss to the Demons. A win for the Thunderbirds. They beat the Lightning by 18 points in the last regular round of Super Netball. Mercedes driver George Russell will start from pole for tonight's Formula One Spanish Grand Prix. And the New York Knicks head into Game 5 of the NBA Finals with a 3-1 lead over the San Antonio Spurs. A win will see them claim the title. Now the 5AA forecast. Sunny 17 today, showers tomorrow and 20. Tuesday showers 20, much the same again on Wednesday. Right now it's 7 degrees on 5AA, always Adelaide.
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0: Yes, it is 8223 0000. Michael Keelan will be in after 7 o'clock with the gardening show. Make sure you get your gardening calls in. Probably a good time to weed, that's for sure. I haven't gone out in the garden, so I don't know what the weeds are looking like. Anyway, the SA Farmers Market at Paraka, it is open now. It's open every Sunday from 6 a.m. to 1 p.m. And very excited, there's a new vendor there looking at some very delicious pictures. It is called Nana's Banana Bread. And we have, I suppose, founder, cooker of Nana's Banana Bread, Gazam. Gazam, hello. How are you?
34: Hello. I'm good. How are you?
0: Good. Am I saying your name correctly?
34: Yes, that was all perfect.
0: Lovely. Thank you. Now, I'm looking at your beautiful pictures. Tell us the story behind Nana's Banana Bread. My guess is it could be Nana's recipe, but not sure. How did you start? Tell us about it.
34: Yes, I think your guess was correct. So I think everyone loves banana bread. I cannot imagine someone like doesn't love banana bread, especially. I mean, if they don't love bananas, probably not. But when I'm looking at the like home cooking and my nana's recipes, I think my childhood was just spent time with my nana's, and then she was like cooking this banana bread perfectly, and it always smells delicious from the oven. Mm-hmm. So, me and my husband started this business using her recipe, and we like initially started just like baking for ourselves, but then our friends love it, so it just turned into a business.
0: And so you've got as well, you've got other options, you've got vegan options, gluten-free, dairy options, but you've also, you don't just do plain banana bread. So you've got other variations on the banana bread. Does that still include bananas, but then you add blueberries or something to it?
34: Yes, that's right. Okay. So we try to be inclusive, and then some people just love different tastes as well. So every week, sometimes people just can just like stick off like having the same taste every week. So we try to be inclusive. And my husband, he is celiac, so he has celiac disease. So we try to be inclusive and then come up with the gluten-free banana bread so that if they have a disease or like they just want it to be like gluten-free or vegan. So we just created that recipe as well. And for the banana bread, we have 7 different flavors. So they're all banana bread. They include 35% of banana.
0: Yeah.
34: But we have plain apple cinnamon, raspberry pear, blueberry, mango and coconut, chocolate chips. And we try to like add more flavors as well. But so far we have this one.
0: Yeah, and are you surprised because how quickly the gluten-free sells out?
34: Oh, yeah.
0: Yeah.
34: A lot of people, even if they are not like allergic or like a celiac disease, people just want to be clear ingredients because we try to be use like the cleanest ingredients in our gluten-free as well. We don't do any additional sugar, no artificial coloring or flavoring. We just use the fresh products from South Australia.
0: Yeah, and I think I'm gluten-free, but I think as well it sits in your stomach better too, and it's really hard to find gluten-free stuff that tastes delicious. So when people find that, you're like, we need to keep buying that. We need to keep buying that. So, Ghazam, I'm looking. So how many, okay, 2 questions. How many bananas do you reckon you go through every day, and how many loaves have you got ready and baked for today?
34: For today? Oh, I don't know the exact numbers. That's a great question. But we have a lot. So we freshly bake for every market. So it's like weekly. We baked on Friday so that we can just bring it on to the Saturday and Sunday market. That was what we were doing in the Brisbane where we came from.
0: Yes.
34: I don't know, like a couple hundreds.
0: Yeah, easy. And, you know, and the prices of bananas are actually quite good, aren't they? So that makes life a little bit easier, doesn't it?
34: Yes.
0: So where exactly are you located at the market? Because it's a pretty big market. Mm-hmm. Which end are you
34: at? We're in the stall A14 in the Poraka market.
0: Okay, cool.
34: But this is only our like second time, so I don't know how to give you direction.
0: Yeah. All right, but you can see your beautiful banana bread, and we hear that it sold out pretty quickly last week, which is great. So
34: yes, my husband went to like grab more banana bread from the like warehouse.
0: Yeah,
34: because it sold out.
0: Oh, that's
34: and
0: good.
34: And we weren't expecting because it was our first time there, but we were like quite happy.
0: Yeah, no, that is great, and it, 'cause it's freshly made as well. Ghazam, it's beautiful when it's freshly baked, and my assumption is you can pop it in the freezer as well if you don't eat the whole thing and take it out, put it in the toaster.
34: Definitely, you can just keep it in the fridge for 3 weeks, or you can also freeze them. A lot of people like to just slice it and then put it in the freezer, and then it's good for 3 months at least. Yeah.
0: Beautiful. All right. Well, good luck. Best wishes. And I think you've got a new favourite in Adelaide, Nana's Banana Bread. Gazam, thank you. So if we can't get to the Pereka markets, where else are you, or can we buy it online?
34: So soon we will be coming into the new markets as well. So far we're only doing in the Pereka because we're new in Adelaide. But yes. Yeah, so soon you can just like find us in every market in Adelaide, hopefully, or you can just follow us from our Instagram account to see the news.
0: All right,
34: and so like where we are.
0: My assumption is that's Nana's Banana Bread, your Instagram.
34: Yes,
0: nanasbananabread.adl. All right, lovely. All right, Gazam, thank you so much. I'm sure you'll sell out quickly. Thank you. Thank you for chatting.
34: Lovely. Thank you. Thank you for having me.
0: Thank you, Gazam. Nana's Banana Bread. Yeah, they're at the Pereka Markets today. They're new to Adelaide, new to the Pereka Market, so that's good. So make sure you look them up. 8223-0000 is the number. Didn't have the heart, because Gazam's gone now. Didn't have the heart to tell her I don't like banana bread, but it looks delicious. I don't know. I have a thing about bananas. I didn't used to. It's only sort of maybe in the last 15, 20 years. Maybe I had a bad banana, but but it looks good. I think I'd probably go for the flavoured ones because you probably can't taste the banana as much, but it's pretty popular. It's a pretty popular thing. Anyway, 8223-0000. Now, what I want to know from you. So I was doing a bit of research on the World Cup themes last night, and I saw some video come up with a Shakira song. Well, no, it didn't say Shakira. Is this weird video, like the mascots

0: Yeah, Emma and I are trying to work this out. Like a good tune. But it's very weird words. You are one if we are one if you can pay. I'm very confused that this is a World Cup theme song. Anyway, it's very weird. That's fine. So I want to know from you, what are the most iconic World Cup theme songs for the soccer that you remember? Give us a call, 8223 0000, but that is the official theme song this year. Let us know.
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2: We're talking about World Cup songs. The official anthem is a bit of an odd one, but that's okay. What are the most prominent ones you remember? And as well, it's Sunny Sunday. Keep forgetting Sunny Sunday. Want to know what have you seen around the traps, around the world, around the state, around Australia? What's made you feel nice? Have you had good customer service? Someone's gone above and beyond 8223 0000. Shelley says, I thought the don't ask where the money goes in World Cup song was amusing, especially I was listening to them talking about the Mexican drug cartel so big in Mexico, who is partnering with the US and Canada for the Cup. Yeah, that's interesting. Interesting that they were able to approve that. And it's a bit scary. You wouldn't want to be the songwriter on that one. So this one, we know this song. What year was this one? I'll look it up in a second.

We're trying to figure out. Sorry, we're Googling as we're going along. I mean, what a great one. The Cup of Life. What year? 98. Yeah, 98. That was a good song, though. Ricky Martin's Cup of Life. Excellent song. Let's see. This one. This was Shakira from 2010. You're

Yeah, we're very confused here. There's so many different versions, but that is Andrea Bocelli. Con sent a message through Jennifer Lopez, Let's Get Loud. I don't know if that was official song. She performed that at the 1999 Women's World Cup. Still a great song, Con. Excellent song. And then this one. This is another one for this year. This is Shakira. This is Shakira's version. Maybe the other one was a joke one. Not really sure. Here we go.

0: Shakira seems to be the official singer of any World Cup, doesn't she? She's very good. Just looking at some of the lists. 1962, El Rock del Mundo by Los Ramblers. 1990, obviously, La Copa, which is a couple of... I'm a bit butchering my Spanish. La Copa de la Vida, A Cup of Life by Ricky Martin. 2014, Gloryland by Daryl Hall and the Sounds of Blackness. Dreamers, 2022, BTS, yeah, they're a huge K-pop group, aren't they? But any you think of, let us know. 8223-0000. Thanks for waiting, Neil.
1: Hi, yeah, how are you?
0: Good, how are you?
1: It feels like it brings you to watch the World Cup.
0: Yeah, I think these things are good. They're exciting. And how do you think the Socceroos will fare? I don't know too much about Turkey.
1: Hopefully good.
0: Yeah, everybody, I think, I don't know who said yesterday, maybe it was KG, said, as long as we beat America.
1: We got America next week.
0: Yeah.
1: So, good. How come it's in America?
0: Yeah, so obviously the USA are hosting it this year. Did they win the? Because generally, do they host it if you're the winner? Did they win last time? But it's spread across different continents in that area, isn't it? So some America, some Mexico, some Canada. I suppose that's the way they have to do it, because there's obviously they've got Canada might have the good stadiums, and it's not a hugely long plane ride from America to Canada either. So are you going to head down to the drive and watch it, or are you just will be watching it on TV this afternoon?
1: Go down to Memorial Drive to watch it.
0: Yeah.
1: Into the atmosphere.
0: Yeah, and it'll be a nice day for it, not too much, no rain, so it might be quite nice. Thank you, Neil. I'm sure you can get food and all sorts down there. So it does bring people together, because we saw how the Matildas was very exciting. Hopefully Australia will do just as well. So crossing our fingers for that. Someone asked if I can play Ricky Martin again. Yes, I can.

0: Yeah, I reckon we bring back a version of that one. Ricky should have recorded that. That's a great song. Quickly, before we go, my sunny Sunday for Sunday. This beautiful little hippo calf has been born at the Berlin Zoo. He was born a few weeks ago, but now they've given him a name. His name is, get this, Em. Emily's going to love this. Bread Roll. The name of this female pygmy hippo is called Bread Roll. She is so cute. Brockton, which means bread roll in German. She's very cute, 13 pounds, but now she weighs 44 pounds. Zoo keepers are working to help her get comfortable in the water. So look up Bread Roll in the Berlin Zoo. She's very cute. And pygmy hippos are native to West Africa and considered endangered, with only around 2,500 adults remaining in the wild. But even though she's a pygmy, she probably weighs a lot more. She will weigh a lot more than any of us. All right, we'll go to the news with Mel. Michael Keelan is in the building. Give us a call, 8223 0000.
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2: The house fire at Renown Park has been ruled accidental. Nick Meester from the MFS says it sparked on Stacey Place around 6:30 last night.
4: The bedroom sustained significant fire damage with smoke affecting much of the home. The fire is believed to have started accidentally after a lighter ignited a mattress. Damage is estimated at $60,000.
2: Seven people evacuated safely. One was treated by medics. A crash at Henley Beach involving two SUVs is under investigation. It happened on Seaview Road last night. One was moving, the other vehicle was parked. The driver, a 71-year-old woman, was partially ejected from the vehicle and pinned during the crash. She has serious but not life-threatening injuries. A Perth family is being offered assistance after their 9-year-old daughter was shot dead in Pakistan. With more details, here's Nine's Jenny Sean.
5: The Pakistani Association of WA says 9-year-old Hania Ahmed was shot dead by police in Pakistan. She was travelling with her parents and young brother when local officers opened fire on their rental car. Local media reporting the Qdell family was mistaken for armed robbers police were pursuing.
2: The girl's father and her 11-year-old brother also shot. Mediators say they're hopeful of lasting peace in the Middle East as a deal between the US and Iran nears completion. While the US president claims the agreement will be signed tomorrow our time, Iranian officials suggest the document is more likely to be finalised in the coming days. Regional tensions remain high as Israeli airstrikes continue in southern Lebanon. Experts are warning children today are spending less time in unstructured play. They argue increased screen time, overloaded schedules and safety concerns are limiting opportunities for children to simply explore. Play Australia's Robin Munro-Miller says it's a necessary part of a child's development.
6: Play is actually something that is a biological imperative and it's part of our primal emotion. Play sits alongside primal emotions like lust. They're essential for survival. And so we need to actually ensure that children get plenty of opportunities to actually grow their brains and to physically develop.
2: And the royal family have marked the King's birthday with Trooping the Colour, the Red Arrows wrapping up the celebrations with a Buckingham Palace flyover. To 5AA Sport, it's a big day at the World Cup for the Socceroos. They kick off their campaign against Turkey in Vancouver this afternoon our time. Meantime, it is full time in this morning's Qatar-Switzerland match. It ended in a 1-1 draw. Qatar equalising late in the game. Next up is Brazil and Morocco. Disappointment for Port at home last night. The Swans coming from behind to secure a 3-point win, 14-9-93 to 13-12-90. Josh Carr says there have been lots of close games this season, but you can't dwell on what might have been.
7: I don't need to worry about the what-ifs. It's the reality and that's what's happened. We learn, we get better, and I think we have. You know, we had a bit of a lull a few weeks ago in our performances, but I feel like the last 2 weeks have been stronger.
2: Mid-season draftee Xavier Bammett booted his first AFL goal. In other games, Essendon went down to Melbourne by 45 points, the win putting the Demons into the top four. North Melbourne were one-point winners over West Coast. Richmond take on Brisbane today. Tiger Tom Lynch has a chance at kicking his 500th goal, and then St Kilda are at home to GWS. Well, the New York Knicks head into Game 5 of the NBA Finals today. A win means they'll win the series against the Spurs. And Mercedes driver George Russell will start from pole in tonight's Spanish Grand Prix. Aussie Oscar Piastri will start 7th. Now checking 5AA traffic.
3: 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Australian made. Salisbury Highway, opposite Mawson Lakes.
8: Look out for works at Everard Park. The outbound ramp of South Road for Anzac Highway is closed. Take Everard Avenue or Beckman Street and Crossroad to get to South Road instead. In the Hillbank, Blacktop Road is pretty slippery near Williams Road due to yesterday's rain, so speeds are down to 25 there and speeds are down to 40 for works at Greenfield on Port Wakefield Road near Martins Road. 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Adelaide's most accurate traffic on 5AA.
2: The 5AA forecast: sunny is 17 today, showers tomorrow and 20, the same on Tuesday and the same on Wednesday. Right now it is 6 degrees on 5AA, always Adelaide.
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0: beautiful day.
1: It is probably going to be quite a nice day today. 17 degrees, sunny. If you're heading out to watch the World Cup at the Drive, I think it might be a nice afternoon, Michael Keelan.
2: Morning, Ange. Yeah, I think it will be. Yesterday, pretty wet. Good soaking rains again. Great for not only our gardens, of course, the rural areas and our forests, our big old gum trees that are struggling over the years when we have these drought years. Must be thinking it's sort of Christmas, dare I say, wrong time of the year. But nevertheless, terrific rainfall. I'm guessing, looking at our dog bowl, I didn't check the gauge, I should have.
1: No, I didn't either.
2: Dog bowl suggests around about 25 to 30 millimetres.
1: What do you mean, dog bowl? What does that mean?
2: Well, when I fed Oscar, I quite often leave the bowl out just sort of on the deck.
1: Oh, okay.
2: And then if it rains overnight or whatever, go to the next one. Oh, I've had a little bit of rain. So what did we have in Adelaide? Did you speak to the Bureau this morning?
1: I can't remember, though. It's probably around the 3.
2: Yeah, I think. I would have thought 25, 30, something like that. Anyway, good. Doesn't matter. It's really terrific rain. And the forecast for today, well, you know, fantastic. Sunny and then rainfall or showers during the week, which really does set the stage for winter gardening. It's a great time this time of the year when you do get these sunny winter days, because it's just an absolute pleasure to get out into the garden or to do a bit of pottering on your deck and repot plants, for example, look after your indoor plants. There's a million things to do. Anyway, we'll talk about those throughout the morning. But there's one little plant that I want to talk about today.
1: Is this the flowering one?
2: Could be.
1: Okay.

0: Now, this little plant has been around for, well, they can track it back 2,500 years in a whole raft of countries, which surprised me, native to Europe, Scandinavia, Morocco, was introduced to Australia and New Zealand, you know, a few hundred years ago. It's a plant in my garden that I know that we are in winter, but spring's not that far away. It's a funny little plant when it flowers. Highly prized for its perfume and offers of love and care and all that sort of thing. In fact, it was the ancient symbol of Greece, of Athens rather, in the Greek and Greek times. Aphrodite had a little bit to do with it. I don't know what she did, whether she grew them or wore them. It's a plant that we can all grow in our gardens. I'm talking about, it's got a few names: wood violet, sweet violet, English violet, florist violet, Viola odorata.
1: My guess is it's violet.
0: It is okay. Violet. But not all violets are violet. There's some white ones, but we won't worry too much about that. Once you've got them in your garden, they're a funny plant. If you look after them and feed them, you've got them for life. If you don't, they can be spasmodic year after year. You'll get them and they'll go away. But what they call is a sort of like a placeholder plant. In other words, they'll stay in an area and they either grow from their root system, underground root system, or from seed. But the good thing about it, you can dig them up any time and put another plant in the garden, and the remnants of what you left there will just keep growing and fill out. And it's not a weed. It's not a weedy plant. It's just a wonderful little plant that pops up this time of the year. And I was out in the garden yesterday in between showers, and there was one. I thought, oh, it's amazing how they poke their little heads up. We've had all this rain, heavy rain, and there's this dainty little plant on the thinnest of stems poking up out of the garden. They're not overly popular. I don't know whether nurseries sell a lot of them. They're generally plants that, I mean, years ago, my mother used to dig up a sort of a root of it, almost like a seedling bundle, wrap it up and give it away to, you know, other friends and aunties and so forth. They can flower at odd times of the year. They really can. They've got a sort of an unusual reproduction system. I won't go into that because it's too technical from a biological point of view. They sort of have little hidden flowers that stay closed, and they self-pollinate and explosively eject their seeds. So it's a very unusual plant. And their seeds are spread by ants in the garden. I know a lot of people get a bit annoyed with ants in the garden, but there's a wonderful way that they are transported around the garden. Leaves and flowers are edible, so sometimes you'll go to a restaurant, you'll see them on, you know, plates and so forth. And what else can I tell you about it? They, from a medicinal point of view, herbalists have used the wood violet for centuries. Its cooling and moisturising properties. Are there violet sort of perfumes? Yeah, there would be, wouldn't there? I don't know. No, don't know?
1: I don't know.
0: Okay.
1: Well, what sort of smell would you say?
0: I don't use them.
1: Say?
0: I thought you might. Well,
1: no.
0: Oh, violet. Don't you know violet smell?
1: No, I don't.
0: Oh, it's beautiful.
1: I know jasmine smell, but not
0: violet. It's not as
1: rose smell.
0: Not as bitey as that. It's just a very sweet, gentle smell. Beautiful. Absolutely superb. You could have them in your garden because you've got partial shade areas. Lovely foliage, lovely leaf. Snails get to them. If you want to keep them in your garden, I feed ours once a year with just a general broadcast of organic fertilizer. Snails are never really a problem, but they could be. But it's a wonderful plant. If you know anyone that grows it, ask them for a clump or go to your local nursery and buy some in a pot, because it'll be in your garden for years and years and years. I'm talking about the beautiful wood or sweet violet.
1: You said they wouldn't. They're not very popular, but listeners, do you have violets in your garden? 8223 0000. How long have you had them in your garden?
0: Good point.
1: So how long sort of would they last?
0: Lifetime. its lifetime.
1: And they don't flower all year round.
0: No, they sort of start to flower now, but they can spot flower at different times of the year. But generally, winter into spring, they'll flower. Yeah.
1: All right. Lovely. All right.
0: The more you look after them, the better they flower. Basically.
1: Okay.
0: Yep.

0: Eddie Maguire has been Eddie everywhere.
1: It certainly has been a big week in footy.
0: Now he's Eddie right here. Catch Eddie Maguire every Tuesday from 5 as he talks all things footy with Rowie and Timmy G.
1: I'll tell you what's going on.
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13: Mike Keelan and Angie McBride.
14: Yeah, welcome back. If you would like to give us a call, 8223 0000 is the number. Let's know if you've got violets growing in your garden. Are they too old-fashioned for the modern-style garden? Have you got pots?
15: I don't think so.
14: Well, I don't think so.
15: Why are they old-fashioned?
14: Well, they are old-fashioned, you know.
15: Yeah,
14: in fact,
15: a lot
14: I can remember my auntie or grandmother would, when she would go out, if it was a violet season, she would have a little spray of violets, like a brooch. And, you know, do people do that now? Don't know. What about weddings? Use violets for weddings? Don't know. Anyway, let's head down to the Adelaide Farmers Market. Roz is there for us to have a chat to. Roz, good morning to you.
16: Good morning. How are you going?
14: Very well, thank you. And what's it like down there at the moment?
16: Well, it's a bit cool, but it's completely dry and we're very lucky that it's not raining like it did yesterday. So we're quite happy about that. So no, it looks like no rain in sight. Skies are pretty clear, so we're pretty happy.
14: And mushrooms would be beautiful to have for breakfast.
16: Yes, it's mushroom season, so I've actually got Phil here to have a bit of a chat with you about that.
14: Good morning. Good morning to you. Now, Phil, we're just trying to work out, do you grow sort of the field mushrooms or the ones that sit quietly in big sheds and grow, not making a noise but just growing?
17: Well, yeah, we don't grow the field mushrooms. We do grow them indoors all year round, but we grow exotic mushrooms. So, not your traditional Swiss browns or your buttons, but a variety of oyster mushrooms from pinks, blues, whites, yellows. all the way through to our lion's mane, our shiitakes, our chestnut mushrooms, and we even have some really special wild mushrooms down here today, the porcini from the Adelaide Hills.
14: Oh, absolutely. Yeah, that's interesting because we always think porcini, you think of Italy and those sort of places, but we've got them here in our Adelaide Hills, quite a few, actually.
17: Yeah, yeah, and it's been a wonderful season this year. Obviously, the Italians down here, they love it. They get a little taste of home, but it's nice to be able to share them with the rest of Adelaide as well. Not everyone can go and forage their own mushrooms, so we sort of take the challenge and the risk out of it, and certainly a beautiful mushroom if you want to elevate something like a risotto or a beautiful sort of mushroom pasta sauce. They're a wonderful mushroom.
14: Phil, when you see these mushrooms, and I'm sure a lot of people like me, you see them in store, etc., Do you question yourself now? What can I do with these various mushrooms? Is that a bit of an issue with people just automatically getting a brown paper bag and putting some Swiss browns in or something like that?
17: I do think a lot of people sometimes they see our colourful mushrooms, different shapes and textures, and they sort of build it up in their head a little bit as what am I going to do with it? But at the end of the day, they are just a mushroom. Like there's different fish, there's different proteins and vegetables. You can pretty much cook them all the same way. If you keep it really simple, fry them in a butter, olive oil, salt and pepper. I love garlic and thyme with my mushrooms. They just elevate a dish. They bring different flavours and textures. But at the end of the day, they are still mushrooms.
14: So if you wanted to sort of experiment, a risotto would be a good way to sort of test out a few of the mushroom varieties?
17: Yeah, I think so. Something simple like a risotto or a pasta. A lot of people really love our mushrooms, just fried up with a bit of butter and on toast with some eggs in the morning as well.
14: Gee. When you buy mushrooms, we always see the brown paper bag there. Is that the same for these more exotic mushrooms, the way to keep them?
17: Essentially. Down here at the farmer's market, we sell them in a cardboard punnet.
14: Okay.
17: It essentially does the same thing. The cardboard or the paper absorbs a little bit of the condensation off the mushroom, which prevents it from getting wet and rotting. And the punnet allows them just to breathe in the fridge. So we find that our mushrooms, if you forget about them and leave them in the back of the fridge for a few weeks, they'll just be a bit dehydrated. They're still fine to use. You can toss them into a stew or a soup. They get a good shelf life out of them that way.
14: I remember years ago when the mushroom growers were having difficulty selling just the Swiss browns to people. But once people bought them, took them home, tried them out, then the sales sort of followed that. Is it a bit the same with your, more exotic mushrooms?
17: Yeah, absolutely. We're really just focused on getting people to try them. We find once people have tried them, they almost always come back. There can be a little bit of fear about trying different mushrooms. They're a different price point as well, so people are not sure if they're going to enjoy them as much for the extra money. But we almost always find they come back, great feedback, and they make it a staple of theirs every week. So,
14: excellent. So whereabouts are you down there?
17: We're outdoors, outside the big pavilion here in the showgrounds. Mm-hmm. We're Choice Mushrooms. We've got our little sign out the front. We're kind of right in the middle outdoors. So today we'll be beside the Doobie Honey People, opposite Bill and Sula's Citrus.
16: And then behind you today, there's Willoughby, who's actually joining us from the Riverland with butternuts as well, and their little carp. So that's a stallholder that only comes back seasonally for a few weeks as well.
14: That's one of the interesting things about the farmer's market. It's very seasonal, so you're always getting something new and exciting that's coming in its own season.
17: Yeah, absolutely.
14: Yeah.
17: One of the best things about being down here, just perusing the stalls and seeing what's local and fresh and seasonal. Much like our porcini mushrooms, we're sort of coming to the end of the season now. So if people want to get their hands on a porcini, today may be your last chance. We're hoping we'll have some next week too, though.
14: Excellent. All right. Thank you for that, Phil, and Choice Mushrooms down there at the Adelaide Farmers Market. And, Roz, what time do you kick off today?
16: So we're getting everything ready at the moment. It's at 8:30 and then we run until 12:30. So it's every Sunday here at the showgrounds, and there is an indoor section which has about 40 or 50 stalls as well.
14: Mm-hmm.
16: So if it's a bit fresh, I'd say come with a beanie and maybe some gloves to start off if you're coming first thing in the morning. But when that sun pops out, I'm sure it will be nice and warm outside. So,
14: well, I'm looking to the east now and it's not far from popping out, so you haven't got long to wait.
16: Oh, good. No, we need it right now.
14: All right. Thank you, Roz.
16: That's okay. Thank you. Thanks. Have a good day.
14: Thanks, Phil. Good luck.
17: Thank you.
14: There you are. Would you be game enough to adventuresome enough to try some of these exotic mushrooms?
15: Yeah, I love mushrooms. Yeah, yeah. The only ones I don't like, and I don't know what the names are, they're not endoki, but they're kind of long, and I've had them and they taste just a little bit too earthy. But I love mushrooms. I put mushrooms in a lot of stuff. But if you look on the Choice Mushrooms Instagram page, they've done a soup and they've got violets in there.
14: Oh, get out.
15: Yeah.
14: Are you serious?
15: Yeah.
14: So there you are.
15: Sweet. I know it's cold this morning, but by the lack of phone calls, you're telling me nobody's got violets in their garden anymore. That's what it's telling me. Not one South Australian has a violet in their garden. 8223 0000. Is that what you're telling me, people?
14: You could be right. I'd find it hard to think of if you've got the English boxes and the little clip topiaries and the sort of pruned plants in the garden, whether you would be a violet grower. If not, you're missing out because they are the wonderful plants that would grow underneath all these beautiful clipped plants and would give you added joy to your garden. And without any risk of them overtaking, they're not like kikuyu grass in the garden. They'll just sit there and pop their little beautiful little heads up and give you a display and make your garden more interesting. And they're cheap.
15: Do you have them in your garden or no, they're not? Are they available in white?
14: No.
15: Oh.
14: But see, they're not that sort of standout-ish, glare-ish that a white one would have to be the only colour you could have. The violet colour is just beautiful. I hate using the word, but it's a sweet little plant to have in the garden in lots of ways. It just sits up there and amongst all the other greens and even the weeds. You know, it sort of snuffs out weeds. Mm. So it's a bit of a weed killer as well.
15: Now, as well, I'm just trying to open an email here. Someone sent an email about the rain. Let me just open this. So this is from Weather Zone.
14: Mm-hmm.
15: The 30 days to the 13th of June has been the wettest days in 5 years at Minnellaton. So they've had 117 mils.
14: Yeah. Beautiful.
15: 3 years at Mount Lofty for 244 mils. Mm-hmm. 2.5 years in some Adelaide suburbs, including West Terrace,
14: mm-hmm.
15: Burnside, 147 millimetres.
14: Wow, that is, I mean, we have had a lot. I think the other day after that very heavy lot, I may be sort of dreaming a bit, but I'm sure it was 70 or 90, one or the other.
15: Yeah.
14: Maybe 90. Well, I've never seen it before on my gauge, so cut when the spring was wrong.
15: And then if you're looking at the rainfall for the week, I mean, we could get up to 10 mil tomorrow, up to, well, could be 3 mil, but 3 to 10 Tuesday, up to 20 on Wednesday. Mm-hmm. So it's going to be raining all week. It might clear up a little bit on Saturday, but not too much. So it looks like we're in for another wet week.
14: See, it's funny. You get the Bureau of Meteorology and these other weather, units saying, you know, rainfall. And next minute they say it's going to be a dry year. And you go, well, hang on.
15: Mm.
14: Does it just swap quickly? Is that the dipoles are not working in the Pacific and...
15: Don't you think the most unpredictable thing in life are people and weather? Don't you think?
14: Probably right.
15: Yeah.
9: The news and information that matters. This is 5AA News, always Adelaide.
18: Sunny and 17 today with the 7:30 news. I'm Mel Usher.
19: What's your home worth? Achieve the best result with Toop and Toop. 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
18: US President Donald Trump says a peace deal with Iran will be signed in the next 24 hours. The move would reportedly reopen the Strait of Hormuz to global shipping immediately, although Iran's foreign ministry has contradicted the timeline, saying signing is more likely in the coming days. International mediators are voicing strong hopes for lasting peace, even as Israeli airstrikes continue to claim lives in southern Lebanon. A lucky escape for a group at Renown Park last night. Nick Meester from the MFS says they evacuated after fire broke out at a home on Stacey Place just before 6:30.
19: Two appliances with eight firefighters arrived to find flames and smoke issuing from windows of a front bedroom of a single-storey residential property. Firefighters acted quickly to contain and extinguish the fire within 10 minutes, preventing further spread throughout the home.
18: The blaze has been deemed accidental, with a lighter igniting a mattress. The damage bill put at $60,000. A woman has been seriously injured in a crash at Henley Beach. An SUV collided with a parked SUV before rolling onto its side on Seaview Road last night. The driver, a 71-year-old from Fulham, was partially ejected from the vehicle and pinned during the crash. Members of the public assisted, helping to roll the vehicle back onto its wheels so the driver could be freed. Investigations are continuing. Sydney's major beaches remain closed today after a woman was attacked by a shark while swimming between the flags. More from Jefferson Shaw.
20: Beaches from Bondi to Maroubra remain closed today after the fourth serious shark attack in Sydney since last September. A shark reportedly 3 metres long attacked a woman in her 30s yesterday. She's been left fighting for life with serious leg and arm injuries. Drone surveillance has been organised for Bondi to Bronte today, in addition to 14 locations in New South Wales, including Kingscliff, Lennox Head, Avoca Beach and Dee. The beach closures will be reassessed later today.
18: And John Fogarty has revealed there's a movie of his life in the pipeline, and he wants Timothy Chalamet to play him in the biopic. Chalamet played Bob Dylan in A Complete Unknown. Now turning to 5AA sport, and today's World Cup action kicked off with a 1-1 draw between Qatar and Switzerland. A 17th-minute goal had the Swiss ahead 1-0 until the game went into stoppage time, then came the equaliser.
21: Decent ball in! What an ending! It was a superb cross in, and Hookie was on the end of it.
18: That audio thanks to SBS. The Socceroos take on Turkey this afternoon. Well, Port led at every break, but the Swans managed to win the game at Adelaide Oval last night. A late surge saw them come from behind for 3-point winners. Josh Carr, full of praise for debutant Xavier Bammett.
22: Xavier, it didn't look like a lot fazed him through the game. He definitely looks up to it and feel like it's only one game, but you feel like you might have found something there. And Rami's so much better for the experience. You know, one playing with Alira and Asava and the lessons he gets there, and then also getting to plan quality opposition individuals, but also team.
18: In yesterday's other games, North Melbourne had a 1-point win over the Eagles in the West, while Melbourne gave Essendon a 45-point flogging at the MCG. The Adelaide Thunderbirds have recorded an 18-point win over the Sunshine Coast Lightning in the last regular round of Super Netball. And the Knicks hope to close out the NBA Finals today against the Spurs in Game 5. Now the 5AA forecast. Sunny, 17 for your Sunday. Showers tomorrow and 20. The same again on Tuesday. More showers and 20 on Wednesday. Right now it's 7 degrees on 5AA. Always Adelaide.
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15: It is 23 minutes to 8, 8223-0000. We will get to your calls. We're getting some calls on violets, so thank we will do goodness. Them a little bit later.
14: They're alive and well,
15: yes,
14: violets.
15: Yes, they are. Hey, I'm glad. Carolyn says, I have violets. They were purple, but they changed to white. Why would that be? That
14: well, it's probably cross-pollination, I'd say. Over a period of time, because they just keep growing and growing, as I was saying. And every time they flower, they get pollinated, and there might be a crossing there. There could have been white seeds come in from white plants, and you know, a bit of a multi-mix there. But it doesn't matter what colour they. Most of them have got the same perfume. But they're just these wonderful little flowers they have bobbing along in your garden.
15: Deb from Black Forest has said, I have violets in my garden. I think they are very old as I didn't plant them, but they pop up every year. So you can see that. Do you know what? I'm trying to get that photo bigger. But I reckon
14: there they are.
15: I've got some.
14: There you are.
15: I did plant some.
14: The poor little things have gone unnoticed.
15: Yes, they're just at the front by the gate in quite a shady spot.
14: There you are.
15: And
14: that's got a lovely little crinkled leaf, that one. Also, but some have got big smooth leaves. And
15: yeah, so when did I move into my place? Going on 6-7 years. So I probably planted them 5 years ago, and I would have bought them from Bunnings or one of those.
14: Or they may well have been in the garden.
15: No, I think I planted them.
14: Was it a brand new area that you did? Because quite often the seeds could have been in the soil.
15: Yeah, I'm just trying to think. Maybe I planted something else. No, I think I planted them.
14: Oh, yeah.
15: I reckon I didn't. Yeah. I just thought they looked pretty.
14: You can see there in this photograph we're looking at it, they're just cascading gently over a concrete edge. They're at the base of a stoby pole. It's such a gentle plant. They're not... And I think there's a bit of kikuyu grass growing amongst them, and they'll snuff that out, which is a really, really good thing.
15: So mine are not flowering at the moment, but the greenery has doubled in size over winter.
14: They'll start from now. Okay. This is the first. I couldn't believe it. There was two or three flowering. Okay. I thought, they're off to an early start this year.
15: Well, I have some in my garden.
14: There you are. Di Mahok from Open Gardens SA joins us. Di, I'll bet you've got a few growing up there.
5: Yes, good morning, I do. They make a fabulous ground cover in the shade. They're brilliant. And I've got lots and lots of them.
14: Are they poking through yet with a bit of colour or a bit shy?
5: I haven't noticed that they're flowering yet, but the plants are certainly there.
14: Yes.
5: They sort of, some years they are so vigorous, I suppose, and so healthy, that I actually have to go along and spade the edges of my pathways and dig them out.
14: Yeah. But this year they're a bit slower, you think, or what?
5: They're probably a little bit slower because we had a drier summer, but with the amount of rain we've had over the last couple of weeks, they'll bounce back and they'll be fine. Exactly. And they look brilliant. They are really good. I let them sort of, you know, free range through the garden as a very economical ground cover. They're great.
14: They are superb. Now, Di, what have we got on today?
5: Okay, so today we have Rob's Rescue and Replant at 15 Argyle Walk in Bellevue Heights. Yesterday it was open. It was probably a little bit damp, but today's going to be a fabulous day to get out and see this amazing garden. So the garden area that is open is about an acre. The plot itself is about 2.5 acres. There's going to be walk and talks at 11 and 2, so you'll get a guided tour through the garden. There's a plant stall, there'll be tea, coffee and a cake stall. Basket Tree SA will be having a display there, and they've done some weaving using foliage and plant matter from the garden. And there's today at 1 o'clock, there will also be live music with an accomplished flute player in the garden. And there's also a vintage recycled vintage clothing and collectible store. So a little bit of everything. The garden is amazing. Rob, the owner, he's absolutely passionate about rescuing plants that would otherwise end up in landfill or being chipped up. And so he's got quite an eclectic mix that he's gathered from across Adelaide and planted into his garden. And some of them are absolutely huge. And there's a lot of very unusual plants that you wouldn't see very often. So there's gigantic dragon trees, there's tall date palms, coccus palms, ponytail palms with their huge elephant foot-like trunks, bottle trees, Abyssinian banana palms, and, of course, tree ferns and other plants that like shade. Like younger, more delicate sort of ferns and plants that are growing under the shade created by these larger plantings. So it's a really interesting garden. The people that have been there have absolutely loved it and really enjoyed visiting. As I said, today's going to be a much nicer day to get out and look around in the garden. And this is our last open garden for our autumn-winter program. So if you want to go to an open garden, this is your last chance until we open again in spring. So it's one not to be missed, particularly if you want to see something unusual that you're not going to see in every other garden.
14: Just one thing. Does he settle any of these plants, or they're just for his garden, the ones that he rescues?
5: The ones that he's rescued, these larger plants, they've all gone into his garden. I'm not sure whether, if they've got a plant stall, there will be other, you know, smaller propagated plants and things that will be for sale. So exactly what is available on the plant stall, I don't have a list.
14: No,
5: but
14: fine.
5: It'd certainly be worth checking it out because there's likely to be something unusual that you're not going to find in your local nursery.
14: And as you said, there's a story behind every rescued plant.
5: Exactly. Yeah, and Rob is really, really good at explaining what he's done and how he's done it and some of the interesting stories behind them. I mean, other things that are in the garden that are a little bit unusual, some of the garden features, if you like, there's an old red phone box. There's an ancient tractor, an old bullet dray in the garden. So they've probably also been rescued from other sites as well. So apparently when he collected the tractor, he actually drove it home. I don't know how far he drove it, but it's certainly worth visiting. And so it's open today from 10 till 4:30, and it's 15 Argyle Walk in Bellevue Heights. Well worth a visit.
14: And, Di, you've got the Rose Society pruning?
5: Yep, the Rose Society pruning is coming up, and there's three demonstrations that people can go and check out how to prune their roses. The first one is next Saturday, the 20th of June. It's at Knight's Roses at 44 Jack Cooper Drive in Gawler. They have an open day from 10 till 2, and the rose pruning demonstration is from 11 till 12:30. Now, this is a demonstration only, not a hands-on have-a-go-yourself. The following week, on Sunday, the 28th of June, the Rose Society have their pruning day at the International Rose Garden in the Adelaide Botanic Gardens, and that is from 12:30 till 3, and that is where you can take along your gloves and your secateurs and practice with
4: the
5: experts.
4: Have a crack. Yeah, beautiful.
5: So that's, if you want a hands-on, Sunday the 28th of June is the date to put in your diary. If you want to go and see the demonstration and talk to the experts, next Saturday, the 20th, from 11 till 12:30 at Knights Roses in Gawler, you can see the demonstration. Knights Roses have another demonstration, if you can't make that one, on Saturday the 1st of August. Same thing, it's a demonstration only. So if you want to do the hands-on and get some practical experience yourself, the 28th of June is the one to aim for.
14: It was interesting, during the week there was a meeting with a few horticulturists and rose growers, and the subject of pruning came up, and it's interesting. We've all got little different, I don't know what you'd call them, but little different habits in pruning roses.

0: experts, and they'll show you how they do it. But the good thing about pruning roses, if you happen to think you made a mistake, the rose is not going to die.
1: It doesn't matter.
0: It doesn't matter. No.
1: It doesn't matter. The only time it matters is if you've got a standard rose and you cut the top off.
0: Yeah. Yes.
1: You don't want to cut off. You don't want to cut below the graft.
0: No.
1: You're pruning standard roses.
0: That would be disastrous.
1: I'm definitely a hack into them. Cut them back really hard.
0: Do you?
1: Yeah, I cut them really hard. Quite often when I've pruned my roses, and I've got over 400 of them, I'll look at them after, like, the following week. No, I haven't taken enough off, and I'll go back and have another go.
0: Yeah. What time of the
1: People
0: year?
1: People look at my roses and they're horrified, and then come spring, they look great.
0: Yeah. What time of the year do you do yours up there at Gummaraka?
1: I usually start in July because it's a lot colder and wetter up here.
0: Yes.
1: I tend to go a little bit by how they look. There's one row that I've got on the far side of the house. They pretty much dropped all their leaves. Mm-hmm. I could almost do them now.
0: Mm-hmm.
1: But I'm sort of trying to hold off until we sort of get to the end of the month and into July. And as they drop their leads, I think, right, that lot's ready, and I'll start on them.
0: So, excellent. Yeah. Another 380 to
1: go. I quite enjoy doing it.
0: Yes.
1: Yeah.
0: Di, thank you for that.
1: Okay, we'll chat again next week.
0: Excellent. Thank you very much. Di Mulholt there from Open Gardens SA. Gee, if you want to see a fabulous garden today, Rob's Rescue and Replant, Open Garden, 15 Argyle Walk, Bellevue Heights, from 10 a.m. until 4:30 p.m. today.
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11: Mike Keelan and Angie McBride.
0: Yeah, welcome back. It's 7:51. Love to hear from you. 8223 0000 is our number. Let's head to Say Poll Media. Senior Constable Scott James is there for us to have a chat to this morning. Scott, good morning to you.
12: Sorry, getting there. Hi, Scott. That was my fault. I can hear you now.
13: Yes, I heard that. I'm here. Good morning. How are you?
0: Very well. Thank you, Scott. Now, a man was

0: arrested after attempting to evade police at Devon Park yesterday afternoon.
1: Yeah, so police spotted a Nissan sedan on Ashby Crescent at about 4:15 yesterday afternoon. When officers approached the car, the driver exited and the vehicle... the driver exited the vehicle and the driver fled on foot. Multiple patrols along with the police dog Duke and Polaire attended to assist with a search of the area. And just before 5 p.m, police then attended a home on Ashby Avenue where the man was then located, where he was actually hiding in the roof space. He was directed to come down by police and then he was arrested without further incident. Checks revealed that the Nissan sedan had actually been stolen from an Ingle Farm address earlier that morning. And so the 36-year-old man from Ingle Farm was charged with illegal use of a motor vehicle and hindering police. And he was also charged over several other outstanding matters. We refused his bail and he'll attend the Port Adelaide Magistrates Court on Monday.
0: Interesting one, that one. And a woman was injured at a crash at Henley Beach yesterday afternoon.
1: Yeah, so this one, police and emergency services were called to CV Road just before 6 p.m. Last night, following reports that an MG SUV had collided with a parked Toyota and then rolled onto its side. So the driver of an MG, who was the 17-year-old woman from Fulham, she sustained serious but non-life-threatening injuries after being partially ejected from her vehicle. She was taken to hospital for treatment, and police are just thanking members of the public who did assist at the scene there, helping to roll the vehicle back onto its wheels so that the driver could be freed. CV Road was closed, however, it has since reopened, and investigations into the cause of the crash are ongoing. And we're just asking anyone who witnessed the crash and who has not yet spoken to us just to contact Crime Stoppers on 1-800-333-000.
0: Excellent. Thank you, Scott.
1: Thanks, guys.
0: Senior Constable Scott Jones here with our Say Poll Media Roundup for today. Again, love to hear from you, 8223-0000. John's given us a call from Paraka. Good morning, John.
2: Good morning, team.
0: How can we help you, John?
2: So I've been I'm using my garden scraps to enrich my soil and, a few avocado seeds in there, and I've sprouted a few... like little trees. Just wanted your thoughts on if they have the potential to go anywhere, or if I can tell if they're going to be able to go anywhere and turn into a real avocado tree that will yield good fruit.
0: The short answer is yes. In fact, just personal experience, we had an avocado tree come up in wasn't actually a compost heap. It was just some sort of decaying material on the ground in a heap. It wasn't a structured one at all. And this little shoot came through, and next minute I thought, oh, that's an avocado. So I scratched around, sure enough it was. Put it in a pot. It's in about an 8-inch pot. This is after about a year, John, I reckon. And it would be ready this spring to plant out into the garden. And now we're not going to get avocados in the next probably 4 or 5 years, but it's a beautiful tree. And if you've got patience, you'll get avocados on them.
2: How long could I keep it in if I got like a wine barrel for?
0: Ever and ever. Long as you water it and it's well drained, you feed it, and it's in a protected area, frost-free area, not an issue. It'd grow happily there for the years.
2: Okay. Easy.
0: Good on you. Thanks, John.
2: Thank you. See you. Bye.
3: How hard is it to grow pineapples? Because do they need the more humid weather?
0: Oh, pineapples are tropical. Yeah, you can cut the top off a pineapple. Pineapples are bromeliads. So we talk about bromeliads as a flowering plant.
3: Yes.
0: And, well, there's just another offshoot of the family. And if you were to cut the top and leave a little bit of that fleshy part, that top part will then start to grow. And you will get a pineapple growing on that after a while. In fact, years and years ago, we used to look after all the plants in the Hyatt Hotel. And in the foyer, once or twice a year, we would bring down miniature pineapple plants and put in these big dishes. And there would be this bromeliad up with strappy leaves, and then up would come a shoot with a little pineapple with little leaves on the top.
3: Were they edible though?
0: Absolutely. Yeah,
3: so the bromeliads are the one they've got like a coloured.
0: Yeah, that's another.
3: Oh, that's interesting. Mm. Okay. Michael, we'll take some calls on violets after the news. Mm-hmm. And of course, you can chat to us at 223 0000. Someone without any name saying, I have purple violets in my front garden under my magnolia.
0: Oh, beautiful.
3: They were from a cutting from my mother's garden some years back. They are tough and a great ground cover.
0: Yeah. You just wonder where the history, who did bring the first violets to Australia, because they were brought in. And from that sort of clump of beautiful little violets, they are spread right throughout Australia in suitable growing places, of course. But, yeah, you know, they're non-invasive. They bring a lot of joy to the garden when they flower, and when they don't flower, they are no-nonsense plants.
3: Jesse also says, I have my late mother's violets that she planted in 1953.
0: Beautiful.
3: Still in the same spot in the garden.
0: Oh, how good's that?
3: African violets are totally different from the standard Aussie violets we're talking about, aren't they?
0: Mm.
3: Yeah.
0: Different family. But these are, you know, sort of little plants that quietly do do their own thing, and why wouldn't you have them in your garden somewhere?
3: Yeah.
0: That's the question today.
3: Yes. Mm. I'm still trying to figure out whether I grew them or they just came up.
0: I reckon they came up. See, because you're in an older suburb. Years ago, before your establishment was built there, there would have been a house and a garden, I reckon.
3: Like yes.
0: A normal suburban house block.
3: But that my place has been there for what, 61? So it's been there for a while.
0: Was there a house there before?
3: I have no idea.
0: Probably not. 61.
3: Yeah.
0: Might have been just a block of land.
3: Yeah.
0: And then they built your place on it. But if you are in a new place now, the chances of survival, the way, and I'm not having a shot at builders here, it's just the way things happen. You know, they buy an old, not builders, but someone buy an old place with a garden, knock it all down. Rob goes up, he gets a few plants, but the rest, the topsoil's cut off with a bulldozer, foundations are poured. That's the end of the garden.
3: See, I find that exciting. Things just come up in the garden. Like at the front, we've got those wild lilies. I can't remember the
0: arum lilies.
3: They're with the sort of, they're part of the lily family. They're a bit orange and they've got spotty things on them. And something else is coming up there as well. Mm. And I think that's exciting about a garden, isn't it?
0: It is. So, when I used to give gardening advice and go out and see people that had bought a house, and the first thing they went, oh, I'm going to get rid of that. I said, no, just sit in the house for a year. And just see what comes up in the garden. You might have some amazing bulbs, or you know, just give the garden a chance to show you what it's got. And if it hasn't got anything, well, you change it. But people rush in and they want to do the first thing they want to do is change the garden. Get rid of that tree, whatever. And when you've just cut down or removed some plants that were going to add so much to your garden, you're never going back.
3: But how many times do you plant seeds in a spot and it never works?
0: That's right.
3: So then if you buy that house 30 years later, you might have all these beautiful plants. Oh, never. I don't think I ever. Yeah, in mine there'll be plenty of tomatoes.
0: Yeah.
3: Because there's lots of times that tomatoes have not worked out.
0: Just quickly reading about pineapple plants. They thrive in warm, frost-free climates and can be grown easily in your backyard in a pot.
3: Oh, how good is fresh pineapple, hey? 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
5: Sunny and 17 today with the 8 o'clock news. I'm Mel Usher.
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5: Federal Opposition Leader Angus Taylor has suffered a major frontbench blow with the shock resignation of Shadow Home Affairs Minister Jonathan Dunningham. The senior Liberal senator has announced he'll quit politics by the end of the year to spend more time with his family. Home Affairs Minister Tony Burke has told Sky it's bad news for the coalition.
7: Jono, there'll be plenty of times when Senator Dunningham and I are sparring, and you know, he'll say some pretty harsh things, as you'd expect a Shadow Minister to say. But the reality is, whenever there's been something squarely in the national interest, I've never seen him be anything other than professional.
5: A peace deal to end American tensions with Iran could be reached within 24 hours. US President Donald Trump has announced a deal will be signed on Sunday in Washington, American time, with the Strait of Hormuz to be reopened immediately after. It contradicts claims from the Iranian Foreign Ministry, which said the final agreement may take a few more days to finalise. There's been a house fire on Stacey Place at Renown Park. Nick Meester from the MFS says they managed to contain the flames to one room, but there is smoke damage to much of the property.
8: Seven occupants were at the premises at the time and had self-evacuated prior to the arrival of fire crews. Firefighters provided first aid to one occupant before handing them over to SA Ambulance Service.
5: The $60,000 fire was started by a lighter igniting a mattress. Well, a woman remains in a critical condition in hospital after being attacked by a great white at one of Sydney's most popular beaches. Witnesses say she was mauled by the shark while swimming in between the red and yellow flags about 20 metres offshore at Coogee yesterday. The 35-year-old carried from the shallows barely conscious after being bitten on her arms and legs. Charlie Verco was on his surfboard telling Nine he witnessed the attack.
9: I saw the shark come out of the water and it was one of the biggest I've ever seen. I was pretty scared. I had to go paddle up to her and grab her arm and just drag her in, paddling with one arm to the beach.
5: Now turning to 5AA sport, and it's game day for the Socceroos. They kick off their World Cup campaign against Turkey in Vancouver this afternoon. Meantime, Brazil and Morocco are currently playing, and Morocco have scored early in the match. It is 1-0. Earlier, Qatar and Switzerland ended in a 1-1 draw, Qatar equalising late in the game. To AFL, and after leading by 9 points at the final break, Port failed to get the job done against the Swans at home last night, the visitors winning 14-9-93 to 13-12-90. Coach Josh Carr says they played well despite the loss.
10: Look, I thought it was a really good performance from the team against the quality opposition. You know, we fall short again. You can put that on the list of, you know, close games for the year, but, you know, those close games that come against quality teams, and probably just shows a little bit of a gap, you know, in the big moments between those guys at the moment and where we are.
5: In other results yesterday, North Melbourne had a 1-point win over the Eagles at Optus Stadium. Melbourne beat Essendon by 45 points at the MCG. Well, the Adelaide Thunderbirds have recorded an 18-point win over the Lightning in the last regular round of Super Netball. Aussie Oscar Piastri could only manage 7th in qualifying for tonight's Spanish Grand Prix. George Russell will be in pole position. And the Knicks have a chance today to win their first NBA title since 1973. It's Game 5 in the final series. They lead Spurs 3-1. Now checking 5AA traffic.
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11: Look out for works at Everard Park. The outbound ramp of South Road for Anzac Highway is closed. Take Everard Avenue or Beckman Street and Crossroad to get to South Road instead. In Hillbank, Blacktop Road is pretty slippery near Williams Road due to yesterday's rain, so speeds are down to 25 there and speeds are down to 40 for works at Burnside on Greenhill Road near Glenburn Road. 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Adelaide's most accurate traffic on 5AA.
5: The 5AA forecast, sunny and 17 for your Sunday. Showers tomorrow 20, then the same on Tuesday and Wednesday. Right now it's 10 degrees on 5AA, always Adelaide.
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0: It's a beautiful day.
1: It does look like it's going to be lovely, but it is chilly this morning. I reckon this is the chilliest morning we've had in a little while. But keep the calls coming, 8223 0000. Michael, we were chatting about violets. Judith says, I grow native violets.
2: Ah, yes.
1: They're very hardy, pretty and easy to maintain with a delicate flower.
2: They are used a lot as ground covers and are just sensational as well. Yeah.
1: Barbara's got violets, I hear, on the grapevine. Hi, Barbara.
3: Good morning. Yes, they're a good ground cover. I've got mine under a big lemon tree, an apricot tree, and they just cover the ground. They're just lovely.
2: And how do you care for them, Barbara, dare I ask?
3: No. they just do their own thing.
2: They do, don't they? Yeah.
3: I have to pull out quite a few when they're sort of extending out a bit too far.
2: Yes, yes.
3: But you were talking about a white one.
2: Mm-hmm.
3: I've had an occasional white one, but I've got flowers out the front. They're called Star of David. Do you know that one? Big purple flower,
2: yes,
3: about as big as your hand.
2: Sort of.
3: And
2: yeah,
3: I've got one plant that has a white flower.
2: Mm.
3: Just the one appears.
2: And that's how it either can be a seed, what they call a seed variation, or if it's a sort of rhizome, then it could be. You know, I'm not saying it is, but it could be a new cultivar of the plant. It could be something new and different. And then you'd get a plant breeder looking at it thinking, gee, this is going to sell well. So they take that away and propagate it. Next minute it's sold around Australia as a white sensation or something. So yeah,
3: I better look around.
2: Well, you never know.
3: Right. And on a different subject, yes. My friend Japani, we moved it about 20 years ago, moved house, and last year was the first year it flowered, and this year it didn't flower at all. Is there any fertiliser or something we should do?
2: Yeah,
3: it's a very dark pink one.
2: See, it could. They really are plants that don't like to be either over-fertilised or over-watered.
3: Oh, okay.
2: And if they're in a nice warm spot, like it would be over at Drossen, the least you do to them sometimes, the better.
3: Okay.
2: So, yeah, don't feel that to get the best out of them, you've got to water them or feed them more often than you would.
3: Mm-hmm.
2: Yeah, yeah. And that's probably the reason.
3: This is northeast, next to a big hibiscus tree, so.
2: Yeah, north is the best spot for them. On a wall where it's getting reflective heat is also very good, or a fence or something like that. Yeah.
3: Yeah. Mm. Fingers crossed for next season.
2: Yeah, you got plenty of sunshine over there, Barbara.
3: Okay. We had 9 mils of rain yesterday morning in the gauge.
2: Hallelujah. Cool. What about the farmers? They'll be dancing around, wouldn't they?
3: Beautiful. It's so green. It's wonderful, yes.
2: Good for the country. Thank you, Barb. Yeah. Okay, bye-bye.
3: Thank you.
2: Margaret from Parafield. Good morning, Margaret.
4: Morning. How are you going?
2: Good, thank you.
4: I actually had decided as a kid, my mum had a locust tree, and I got a locust given to me. No, I'm going to plant a seed. And the process was like, right, I put in a big pot, I put the potting mix around it. What come up? The locust tree plus violets.
2: Violets?
4: out of the potting mix.
2: Is that right? Well, out of a bag of potting mix?
4: Yeah, I just say that was it. So I thought, you know, hang on, what's this growing? I let it go and put some violets. And so the tree and the violets are doing quite nicely.
2: Oh, that's good. That's good.
4: Yeah.
2: They sort of... They're not overly fussy where they grow, but like a little bit of shade, a little well-drained soil, filtered light and a gentle feed once a year with an organic fertiliser, and you've got them for life.
4: Well, this is it, you know. it's just the shock of your life.
2: Yeah.
4: I mean, I had that to me was a success, and yet last year I turned around and I love sweet peas.
2: Yeah.
4: And I ended up buying three different brand new packets of sweet pea seeds, because I've got a bed where I sort of keep it just for my sweet peas with the trellis. And I did not get the sweet peas. Nothing happened. I got nothing.
2: No.
4: And I was that disappointed with it.
2: Sure.
4: And that this year I thought, to hell with it. I went and found some seeds I'd forgotten about that I had from the previous year.
2: Yeah.
4: That I sort of thought, well, you know, I've been growing them year after year. I'd get something new. So I've got these old ones, shoved them in, and guess what? I've got sweet peas that are going to come out first.
2: Well, funny you say that. I found a whole lot of old seeds in packets and all out of date. And I thought, oh, what am I going to do? So There were about five or six packets of sweet pea, so I mixed them all up and just made some cultivation areas in the garden, different spots where I thought they might come up. I haven't had a look. I may well be surprised like you. They'd be starting to push through now, wouldn't they? I would have thought.
4: Oh, hell yeah. Mine are halfway up the
2: front. I'll go and have a look when I get home.
4: Age can do wonders.
2: Yeah, well, especially with seeds. Okay, Margaret, thank you.
4: Okay, thanks a lot.
2: That's interesting with seeds, isn't it?
1: It is, I know.
2: They can just sit there, bang, up they come.
1: I think my violets are native as well, I think.
2: Oh, I had a violet.
1: I've just had a look at natives when Raylene said, who said, Barb said.
2: They're very popular.
1: I think I've got those ones. When they start flowering, I'll take a picture.
2: Because
1: they've all got the same leaves, don't they, all violets?
2: Yeah, sort of. Yeah. That one from, see how that... The ones we're looking at now for the
1: native
2: sake of
1: violets.
2: They're a nice smooth leaf.
1: I think you can get mine.
2: One with a crinkly leaf, yeah.
1: I think mine's a smooth leaf.
2: Viola heteracea, that's the native violet, which you will see a lot of people that grow native plants in a shadier area, they'll grow that and it'll go out into the sun far more happily than the normal wood violet.
1: All right. Raylene, good morning.
0: Good morning. I have three sorts of violets. Mm. I have white violets out the front. I have the normal purple violet that is beautifully centred.
2: Mm.
0: And I have a double violet that is white and violet.
1: Mm.
2: Interesting. Yeah, beautiful.
0: Had them for years.
2: Mm. How did you get hold of those? Passed on? Someone gave you some?
0: I bought the double ones many years ago at a market. And I don't do anything with them other than they're there.
2: Mm.
0: They grow prolific. I pull them out. I throw them out. And they're just there. And then while they're flowering, I pick a bunch, put some of the leaves around it, bring them inside, and the fragrance is amazing.
2: Yeah. I reckon we've got some little violet vases, little glass things. They've designed quite specifically for violets to sit in. They're not a big vase. They're sort of a tiny little thing, only about a couple inches high with a little sort of tucked-in centre. We've got those at home. I'm going to start investigating and see if there's more than one violet coming up in our garden at the moment. There might be more.
0: It's a double, and it seems to be purple in the middle and then white flecky around the outside.
1: Yeah, I've got a picture up, Raylene.
2: It looks stunning,
1: very nice. Raylene.
2: Yeah, absolutely. Yeah. Well, next time you go to throw some away down here, we'll have some.
1: Cuttings? Yeah, beautiful.
0: Don't need a cutting. Just pull it up and throw it in the ground anywhere and it just goes berserk.
2: Thanks, Raylene. That's very interesting. Yeah, and Jack from McGill's giving us a call. Jack, good morning.
5: Oh, good morning. How you doing?
2: Good, thanks, Jack.
5: Just a quick one. I call them ponytails. I'm not sure if that's the right term for them, but... We've had one that we moved from house about 25 years ago. It was in the ground, took it out, put it in a pot, brought it over. It grew quite big, so I stuck it in the front garden, and it's just amazing, absolutely brilliant looking at it now.
2: Yeah.
5: Can I take a couple of cuttings from it and move it on? We're moving house again.
2: Mm. I'd dig the plant out. I'd take the whole lot. I wouldn't worry about it. Too big, is
5: too
2: it?
5: Big.
2: Okay.
5: The base is about
2: 500-700
5: mil across.
2: I'd still dig it out. I mean, they're an asset. I regret to the day I gave away a couple. We were moving, and the person who gave them to let them die. It's just tragedy.
5: This is just beautiful, beautiful. I love it.
2: The issue you got, you can get them, dig down and move them, but if you can't, if you've got little pups that are coming on that that foot part, you know, that big bulb part, the bottom.
5: Yes.
2: You can pair. Yes. You can pair them out. Get a knife and just sort of go around gently. Yes. Into the flesh of that boot, and yep. dig them out, and then put them in a bit of potting in a pot with some potting mix, and they'll take root from that.
5: 100 years later, it'll be.
2: Yeah, that's right.
5: 100 years—that's the problem there.
2: Yeah, but see, the issue you've got, and I know you're moving and all that.
5: Yeah.
2: Someone that buys your house might not like it, and the first thing they do is pull it out. That's the tragedy. I mean, if you can save it, Jack.
5: Yep.
2: Save up your dough. Get a couple of $100. Get someone to come in with a little backhoe, dig it out, put it on the back of a trailer, take it up to where you're going. Yeah.
5: They don't have big roots, do they?
2: No, not at all.
5: No, just a ball, isn't it?
2: Yeah, yeah. Yeah, they're fascinating plants. They really are. Nolina or ponytail plant, they call it,
5: It's got some other branches coming off the other branches. Would they take?
2: Yeah, they probably could. They could.
5: In case I don't move it, I might think I might just take one of those.
2: I'll do what you said. Yeah. But you could say to the person who bought the house, look, if you are going to get rid of it, let me know.
5: Yes.
2: Let me know.
5: Yes.
2: All right. Thank you, Jack.
5: All right. Thanks very much. Thank you.
2: Cheers.
5: Thank you. Bye. Mm.
1: They're a very stunning plant. Oh. I love them. It's Dr. Seuss like, aren't they? Ponytail palms. Love one.
2: There's some beautiful ones in the Botanic Garden.
1: Yes.
2: Stunning. Absolutely superb. And they're easy to grow. Yeah, I know. Someone gave me two, and then we couldn't look after them. I gave them to someone else. They died.
1: Oh, no. Disaster.
2: I get reminded of it constantly. I can assure you.
1: 20 minutes past nine, twist eight. I'll just put an hour forward. 20 minutes past eight, 8223 0000. Keep the calls coming.
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6: 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Mike Keelan and Angie McBride.
2: Yeah, welcome back. It's 23 minutes past 8 on this almost cloudless morning. There's just a wisp of cloud.
1: It's going to be a beautiful day. It's what is it at the moment in the city, Michael? It is 10.6. It's getting there. So it was a little bit chillier this morning.
2: Yeah, give us a call. Talk about your violets, your plants you want to move in the garden. But at the moment, thanks to the Nursery and Garden Industry of South Australia, proudly supporting the SA Nursery Industry and its members. Today's member, I really love going down south to Jungan and Willunga. Heidi Sutherland's there. Heidi, good morning to you.
12: Good morning, guys. How are you going?
2: Oh, good. Bit nippy down there?
12: A little bit nippy, but like you said, we got a bit more cloud down here. I'll send it your way. but it's looking nicer than yesterday. Thank you, Mother Nature washed our customers away yesterday.
2: You're getting a fair share of rain down there?
12: Oh, absolutely. Yeah, it's been absolutely wonderful. So we can turn off all the irrigation and, let nature do its job at the moment.
2: I did that, and here I go. Every week I send out, look, don't worry about the rain, you know, but make sure you water your pots. And
12: yes,
2: what didn't get watered? Our beautiful, huge pot of maidenhair fern. Seriously, in this winter, winter, it's shriveled. It's incredible.
12: Oh, gosh. Yeah. That's okay, because do you know what I tell people if this happens? And you would probably say the same. You would know it. Maidenhair ferns have the toughest root system of any plant I know. So give it a water and it'll reshoot. Yep, that's right. Yeah, it'll
2: now,
12: come back.
2: We've been talking about three groups of plants. We're talking about the violet family, the Hedera violacea, native violet, the wood violet. We've been talking about someone wanting to know how to grow pineapples and bananas.
12: Yeah. Can be done.
2: So do you get much call for it?
12: Not an awful lot here. We sell more of the ornamental bananas here because they're absolutely stunning plants to look at. The edible bananas a little bit messier, but definitely bananas can certainly be grown down here in Adelaide. But you do have to choose the right one. Mm-hmm. And sometimes they're a little bit hard to find. So we don't always have them in stock. Bananas are, you know, don't like the cold. And so you've got to find some very cold tolerant varieties. So the Ducasse is a good one. And also the Cavendish we sell as well. Yeah. So, which we have some of those in stock at the moment. But bananas need lots and lots of mulch. And also some key pruning. So keeping just three main trunks. So people talk about one having a mother trunk and then like a teenager and then a baby and then prune off all the other ones. And then when the parent trunk does its fruiting, you take that one away, it goes, and you can use all that fantastic plant as mulch around the base of the plant. It's really, really good healthy food for the plant. And then you let the next one grow up and then you let another pup grow to be the baby. So you tend to only need to have three there at a time so you don't overcrowd the plant and remove everything else that grows around it.
2: That's a good way to remember it, how to prune.
12: And lots of nutrients, obviously, and try and keep them warm in winter.
2: But the Abyssinian banana, that's the one you mainly sell, isn't it? That's the really big...
12: It is, absolutely. It's gorgeous. Grows to about 3 to 4 metres. Can go in the sun or the shade. They look better in the sun. They can certainly tolerate the wind. I'm looking at our incredible one out here in the front of the nursery at the moment. And it cops a beating in the wind, but still looks beautiful. So absolutely gorgeous plant, really neat and tidy. Single trunked. They're, you know, essentially a herb. So, you know, you can just pop them out if, you know, they're getting a bit big for your space or whatever, or keep them in a nice big pot. Really, really easy way to get that huge tropical leaf look here instead of the big strelitzias.
2: Right. And they do flower, don't they?
12: They will, flower. And then, unfortunately, because it's a banana, it will die. You could get anywhere from 2 to 5 to 8 to 10 or 16 years out of them. So, the pineapples.
2: Yeah, what about pineapples?
12: So pineapples, they're a very unusual plant. They're in the bromeliad family. And so they produce that fruit on the top of that plant, and it can take a little while, but it certainly it can be done. Because they're a tropical plant, obviously a nice, warm, bright, you know, porch, pergola, patio, sunny spot, frost-free, and, yeah, patience.
2: Patience.
12: Yeah, a dash of patience.
2: have younger gardeners got patience?
12: Some people do, some people don't. Yeah, it's a personality type, isn't it?
2: I know. And do you sell violets down there at all, or you don't sort of?
12: We don't sell too many. We do have some gorgeous little violas here at the moment, but occasionally.
2: And Heidi, open today?
12: We certainly are, yeah, 10 to 4. The sun's getting higher in the sky, so it's getting a little bit warmer since we've just been talking as well. Coffee van's open as well with some beautiful Portuguese tarts and delicious coffee. The jungle, obviously, the cyclamens are looking absolutely incredible.
2: Oh, yes,
12: if anyone wants to jump on our socials and have a look at our Facebook feed, the cyclamen have been going absolutely crazy. So they're like the biggest cyclamen I've ever seen.
2: Really?
12: So, they are incredible. They sold out in day one, so I had to get a second lot in.
2: Before I let you go, just a quick tip on how to look after them.
12: Yes, absolutely. Cyclamen are outdoor plants. So I think people get that a little bit confused. So people do want to, you know, have them as indoor plants. Mm. But if you do want to do that, try and pop them outside at night when it's cold. Pull out the old flower buds, pop them out as they start to die off so that you can let light in for the next flowers to come up. And then obviously in summertime when they die down, let them do their thing, leave them alone, and then they'll pop back up in wintertime. But they're fantastic garden plants in shady places because you'll forget that they're in there in summer, and then in wintertime you'll be pleasantly surprised by them just coming back up on their own.
2: Excellent. And your address down there, Heidi?
12: 175 Main Road, Wollunga. If you're coming through McLaren Vale, just head on to Wollunga and we're halfway between the two towns.
2: Excellent. Always great to chat. Thank you.
12: Yeah, you guys too. Thanks, guys. See ya.
2: Cheers. The nursery and garden industry of South Australia, proudly supporting the SA nursery industry and its members today. We went south to Jungle in Wollunga.
6: 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This is 5AA News, always Adelaide.
13: Sunny and 17 today with the 8:30 News. I'm Mel Usher.
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13: Authorities are bracing for a wave of petrol panic buying as a temporary 32-cent a litre fuel discount nears its end. Energy Minister Chris Bowen says the tax cut will likely wrap up at the end of the month as planned. The government says it's confident Australia's record high stockpiles will keep up with an expected spike in demand. Federal Opposition Leader Angus Taylor has suffered a major frontbench setback with the shock resignation of Shadow Home Affairs Minister Jonathan Dunningham. The senior Liberal senator has announced he'll quit politics by the end of the year to spend more time with his family. A house fire at Renown Park has been ruled accidental. Nick Meester from the MFS says it sparked on Stacey Place around 6:30 last night.
15: The bedroom sustained significant fire damage with smoke affecting much of the home. The fire is believed to have started accidentally after a lighter ignited a mattress. Damage is estimated at $60,000.
13: Seven people evacuated safely. One was treated by medics. Well, a Perth family is being offered assistance after their 9-year-old daughter was shot dead in Pakistan. With more details, Nine reporter Jenny Sean.
16: The Pakistani Association of WA says 9-year-old Hania Ahmed was shot dead by police in Pakistan. She was travelling with her parents and young brother when local officers opened fire on their rental car. Local media reporting the Qdale family was mistaken for armed robbers police were pursuing.
13: The girl's father and her 11-year-old brother were also shot. Experts are warning children today are spending less time in unstructured play. They argue increased screen time, overloaded schedules and safety concerns are limiting opportunities for children to simply explore. Play Australia's Robin Munro-Miller says it's a necessary part of a child's development.
17: Play is actually something that is a biological imperative and it's part of our primal emotion. Play sits alongside primal emotions like lust. They're essential for survival. And so we need to actually ensure that children get plenty of opportunities to actually grow their brains and to physically develop.
13: And the royal family have marked the King's birthday with Trooping the Colour. The Red Arrows wrapping up the celebrations with a Buckingham Palace flyover. Turning to 5AA sport, in World Cup action this morning, it's half-time in the Brazil-Morocco game. It's 1-1. Qatar and Switzerland ended in a 1-1 draw. And the Socceroos kick off their World Cup campaign this afternoon against Turkey in Vancouver. Or what looked like a win for Port last night ended up being a loss. The Swans coming back from a 9-point deficit at three-quarter time to win by 3. Josh Carr conceding they've had a few close calls this season.
18: I'm confident the journey we're on as a club and as a group, that these close games are only going to make us better. They're not going to make us worse. The opportunity that we get to learn, and whether we win or lose, being a part of a close game just shows the quality, you know, of one individual, but quality of a team to be able to handle that sort of heat.
13: North Melbourne had a 1-point win over the Eagles at Optus Stadium. Essendon's woes continued with a 45-point loss to the Demons. A win for the Thunderbirds. They beat the Lightning by 18 points in the last regular round of Super Netball. Mercedes driver George Russell will start from pole for tonight's Formula One Spanish Grand Prix. And the New York Knicks head into Game 5 of the NBA Finals with a 3-1 lead over the San Antonio Spurs. A win will see them claim the title. Now checking 5AA traffic.
19: Knowles Caravans, proud home of Island Star, Australian made. Salisbury Highway, opposite Mawson Lakes.
20: Look out for a burst water main at North Brighton. The turning lanes from Brighton Road onto Ilfracombe Avenue are closed, so take Lynmouth Avenue instead. In Hillbank, Blacktop Road is pretty slippery near Williams Road due to yesterday's rain, so speeds are down to 25 there. And speeds are down to 40 at Burnside for works on Greenhill Road near Glenburn Road. Slow down for a speed camera, Redwood Avenue, Greenacres. Stop drink driving or South Australia Police will stop you with more patrols and more driver testing. Think road safety. A message from the Government of South Australia. Adelaide's most accurate traffic on 5AA.
13: The 5AA weather, sunny 17 today, showers tomorrow and 20, the same on Tuesday and Wednesday. Right now it's 12 degrees on 5AA, always Adelaide.
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4: Mike Keelan and Angie McBride.
5: Yeah, welcome back. If you would care to call, 8223 0000 is our number. We've been talking violets and we've been talking pineapples, talking bananas today. In a moment, we'll be talking roses. But, gee, there's so many things to do in the garden. We'll go through those as we head towards 10 o'clock. But love to hear from you. The number 8223 0000. But right now, well, you'd have to say June, July, we tend to be thinking more of roses, what we should be doing with our roses this time of the year. Do we feed them? Do we prune them now? Do we hold on to them? Well, El Presidente of the Rose Society of South Australia, Gavin Woods, joins us now to tell us what we should be doing. Gavin, good morning to you.
6: Good morning, Michael.
5: Up there in your land around Kadena-ish, plenty of rainfall?
6: Plenty of rain, Michael. I've been away for a week and I took 44 mils out yesterday of the rain gauge. So we've had good rains. Mm. Yep.
5: So rains, winter rains and roses. What anything changed? What we should be doing or thinking about with roses?
6: Well, Michael, June's probably the quietest month of the year in the rose garden. So it's really a matter of preparing for July, which is perhaps the busiest month. But what I like to do in June is just put a dose of soil conditioner out because it gives the rain a good opportunity to work it through the soil. So
5: good
6: dose of sea mungus and let the rain do its magic.
5: That's a very good product, sea mungus, isn't it? Because it's got the you know, the organic based pellets, but just with a touch of seaweed in it and a couple of nice little other odds and ends that from an organic point of view, really, you know, great for veggie gardens, for rose gardens, and even lawns. You know, you can use it. Yeah.
6: Well, Michael, a lot of people worry about fertilizer and sort of forget about the soil. But you know, good plants come from great soil, so you've got to look after your soil.
5: So, from the rose point of view, there's not a lot during the month of June. You don't have to sort of think, oh, it's June, I've got to get out and prune, because that was the old adage, wasn't it, prune in June?
6: Yeah, we say to prune in June is much too soon.
5: Oh,
6: so, yeah, we've sort of extended that adage, but July's the month, and even early August are the best times to prune. So just hold your nerve. I know a lot of people, you know, I see gardens around here, people have already finished pruning, but what will happen is those plants will come into early growth and then possibly get a bit of a check when we get frosts or really cold weather. So, you know, just put up with the untidiness for a bit longer and get stuck into it in July.
5: But you could do a little bit of, you know, cleaning the old tools, sharpening, for example.
6: Correct. I mean, yeah, you need really good pruning tools. So you need a good pair of bypass secateurs. And, of course, if you've got the better brands where you can pull them apart and give them a good clean, all the better. Probably need a pair of loppers for the bigger wood. But I've got a wonderful new mechanical device called a reciprocating saw. And I love it. It takes the big wood out without any problems at all. Yeah, and then maybe a pruning saw for the really big stuff. So,
5: reciprocating saw. What is it? Should I know about it? Do I need one?
6: Well, you absolutely need one, Michael. It's my favourite tool. So, you know, it can be used to cut wood or steel, but you can get garden blades, you know, and it's battery operated, so none of the old repetitive strain injury on the elbows.
5: It sort of
6: does all the work for you.
5: It's got a pointy end, sort of like it's not a saw.
6: Correct, yeah, like a very narrow blade to get into tight spots. So, yeah, if you've got a lot of roses, it's certainly worth investing in.
5: Yeah, I'm looking at the prices of them now. Some are expensive, some are, you know, $80 sort of thing. So,
6: sure,
5: yeah.
6: Oh, I mean, most of the power tool manufacturers have them. So if you've got a preferred line of power tool, just buy that line and your batteries will fit. So great to have.
5: Wow, there you are. You're not, you know, not going to stand up in front of TV and mention a brand or anything at all? El Presidente.
6: No, Michael. No, they don't sponsor the Rose Society, so I'm not going down that path. But
5: and Gavin, we were talking to Di Michael from the Open Gardens SA about rose pruning demos and that. But what do you take from a rose pruning demo? Do you have to be exactly how they do it, or what's the message?
6: No, look, Michael, I think there are some general principles, and I guess as long as you stick to them, you can't do much harm. They say it's almost impossible to kill a rose bush. Well, I'm not sure that's technically true, but they're pretty hard to kill and they're very forgiving. So the Society's got 3 pruning demos coming up, and the first one's next weekend at Knight's Roses at Gawler. So come along and we'll split people into groups and take you off and show you how to prune bush roses and standards. So it's good to get that knowledge in early before you actually tackle your own roses. So we've got 3 demos, as I said, and you can find, I won't go through them all, but you can find our demos on our website at sarose.org or on our social media. So come along and join in, you'll learn lots.
5: Excellent. And what about buying roses at the moment? Some nurseries sell them, obviously, bare-rooted and some in pots. What's the message there to getting them out into the garden or leaving them in pots? What's the story?
6: Okay, so look, the nursery stock, if you've ordered from a rose supplier, they will come probably from the end of June right through till August. So they either come totally bare root, you know, in a box, or they're individually wrapped in plastic. Of course, those you buy at the stores are individually wrapped in plastic. So the key there is to get them out of their wrapping as soon as you can, and get rid of all the sawdust or whatever they've used, you know, to retain moisture. And I like to soak them for about 48 hours in deep water with a little bit of sea mungus added, just as a bit of a root booster. So at least cover the roots when you're soaking them, but it doesn't hurt to soak the whole plant.
5: Okay.
6: And then if you're not ready to get them into their final destination, either pot them up or, you know, heal them in, which is just to put them somewhere in the garden where they can just settle in and relax, and you can move them later down the track to their final destination. But whatever you do, don't leave them in the plastic bags you buy them in. The longer they stay in them, the more likely they are to dry out and deteriorate. So do something with them straight away.
5: Same with fruit trees as well. It applies too, doesn't

0: plant, handful of sea mungus under the plant, plant your rose on top and water it frequently, and it should go gangbusters.
1: Excellent. Gavin, thank you for that. Rose meetings coming up at all that you'd like to mention?
0: Yeah, we've got our meeting in June is actually our pruning demonstration at the International Rose Garden in the Botanic Garden, so people should look that up. But, yeah, we'll be full swing back into meetings in July.
1: Excellent. Gavin, thank you for that.
0: Thanks, Michael. Bye now.
1: Cheers. Gavin Woods there, the president of the Rose Society of South Australia. Pruning demos, as we mentioned, also with Di on Saturday, June the 20th, 10 a.m. to 2 p.m. Knight's Roses out there at Gawler. You can't miss it. And then, of course, on the 28th at the International Rose Garden, and again on the 1st of August at Knight's Roses. So plenty, we'll be keeping you up to date. But the main message is, if you've got roses, it's the first year with them, don't panic. You're not going to hurt them if you cut them in the wrong spot. But if you can get to one of these demos, at least you can, you know, see what happens. You get a little bit more confident, and it's not that hard at all to prune your roses.
2: I think most people's theory would be just cut and see what happens in life in general, in all plants.
1: Gradually you get rid of the old wood, you know, I still prune mine with hedge clippers because they're in a shady position and it's a lot of weaker growth, so you know, they come back every year.
2: Yeah, with the lavender out the front, I cut it right back and it looks really good now.
1: Yeah.
2: It does make a difference, doesn't it? Yeah.
1: Yep.
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1: It is 8 minutes to nine, 8223 0000. Get the calls coming in. We'll take some more calls after 9 o'clock. But in the meantime, Terry's got violets as well, Michael.
2: Terry, good morning.
3: Yeah, good morning, Michael. Good morning, Ange. Nice and cool this morning, just quietly.
2: Lovely change, yeah.
3: I was just going to mention something about the violets. I heard you talking about them before, and I just wanted to let you know, just out of interest, my old man was a Army sergeant in the war, right?
2: Mm-hmm.
3: And down his driveway, he had violets everywhere, and he had rose bushes and violets. And he always used to tell me, he said, look, get some of this down your son. I said, what? And he just pull a handful of leaves off the violets, take them, wash them under the tap, put them in his mouth, chew them, and then spit it out. Mm-hmm. And I used to think, what are you doing that for, Dad?
2: Yeah.
3: He said, because violets are a very good detoxer for your system.
2: Is that right? Didn't know that.
3: Yeah, well, do you remember, I remember, Michael, you've been around for a while, and I meant that in a nice way, not a bad way. I've been around not far off there. But you remember, there was a woman on the radio going back some years ago called Prudy Shah. She was a German lady. She was a naturopath. I think she was on 5AA. I think it was 5AA.
2: What was her name?
3: Trudy Shah.
2: Trudy Shah. No.
3: Yeah, she was a herbalist and a naturopath.
2: Yeah, yeah, yeah.
3: And I went and saw her one day because I had some issues, and I thought, I'm going to test this out, you know, because this is all about iridology and all the rest of it.
2: Yeah.
3: And I was always a little skeptical. Anyway, the doctor told me what my problem was, and I thought, well, before I have any x-rays and get too carried away with, I'll go and see this Trudy Shah.
2: Mm.
3: As I said, she was on the radio. She used to do like a, you know, bit of a segment on like a talkback, you know, like your show.
2: Yeah, yep.
3: Anyway, I decided to go and see her, and I never told her what was wrong with me. And she had a look at me. She said, what's wrong? I said, I'm not well, and you tell me. You're the specialist. You seem to know what you're talking about. So anyway, she has a look at me, and then she says to me, oh, I can see what's wrong with you. And I said, what is it? She said, you got a very high protein count, mm-hmm. in the kidney. And she said, in your right kidney. And I said, well, bloody hell, that's correct. Sure. Anyway, she put me on a diet and everything else. And the old man, he came with me, you know, just as a, you know,
2: back up,
3: keep me company.
2: Yeah.
3: And he was sitting in the waiting room. She said, who's that? I said, that's me, my dad. She said, how old is he? I said, he's 85. And she said, Jesus, he looks all right. What's he do for? What does he do with himself? I said, well, he's like you. He loves herbs, and he's got all these 3-2-1 methods and this and that and the other. And she said, what did you do? He looks really young. I said, I don't know, but he specialised in chewing violet leaves. And she laughed, and she said, yes, violet leaves are very, very good as a toxin cleaner.
2: Is that right? Well, I didn't know.
3: Yeah.
2: I mean, I know you can eat the flowers, because quite often they're served on, you know, la-di-da dishes. There's always a few violets there and so forth. But the leaves, well, hey, look. I can't comment. I'd have to do a bit more research, but
3: he's done it for years in front of me, so I know the game. But I've chewed them myself. They taste quite bitter. But it must be the juice that's in the chlorophyll that's in the violet leaf.
2: Yeah, so you just chew it then spit it out.
3: Yeah, chew it.
2: Don't swallow it. No,
3: you can eat the violet leaves apparently.
2: Mm, okay.
3: But he used to chew them, wash them first because you never know the dog's been.
2: Oh,
3: but he just chew them for, you know, a minute or so, spit them in the garden somewhere, and then he said to me, I tell you what, you know, when you go to the toilet for, you know, to do a number one, like, he said, you can smell something, you know, it's a very strong smell.
1: Do you have purple poo, Terry?
3: No, I didn't say number two, I said number one.
1: Okay, I'll purple wee then.
3: There's a slight difference.
2: Yeah. Terry, thank you for that. We'll follow that
1: thank
2: up.
1: You, Terry.
2: I mean, I know the flowers are fine, but there you are. What ancient Greeks and Romans drank violet wine.
1: Yeah, and you use the petals to make syrup and preserves. They put them in desserts and salads. So we're not encouraging people to go out
2: and pick them.
1: Because they have to be a particular violet, I think. And not the African violets. You can't eat the African violets.
2: No. You'll be flying around the room if you eat them.
1: It says here in North America, indigenous people used Western dog violets. So that's a different.
2: Yeah.
1: To lessen swelling or stomach pain, to ease labour pains.
2: Gee whiz.
1: Field pansies. Is that the same thing?
2: Well, they're all violas, so that's the thing. You've got to get the right one.
1: Yeah.
2: There's so many different ones.
1: They'll use for head colds, coughs. Colds.
2: Yeah, we're not recommending
1: headaches.
2: Any today.
1: No, we aren't.
2: But read up and ask your naturalist, naturopath. They'd probably know about it.
1: So in England, the flower was associated with modesty and fidelity. That's where the term shrinking violet emerged to describe a modest, shy person. Queen Victoria had her garden stocked with violets at all times to use in syrups, jellies, desserts and tea. And had violet tea, I don't think.
2: Oh, there you are.
1: And vitamins A and C in some of them.
2: Isn't it funny? We've lived, our ancestors have lived with these sort of plants and used them, and we're here. So it must have worked in some way, shape or form.
1: But it says here, if eaten in excess, the leaves and flowers can have a laxative quality. So watch out. Okay. If,
2: Yeah, look, do your homework. Don't sort of, but, you know, just they're an interesting plant that can add a lot to the garden and obviously your diet. The other night at the wonderful evening, we had our 50th celebration.
1: Best of SA.
2: Best of SA. Mm-hmm. Lots of, the media people were there from our station of past and present. But as I was leaving, a lady came up to me and she said, I grow garlic. And she handed me this packet that I thought was a clove of peeled garlic.
1: Mm.
2: It was in a bag, so I put it in my pocket. I thought, well, you know, that. I said, oh, thank you very much, thinking she's given it me to try out and so forth. Anyway, I left it in my coat pocket, got my coat pocket yesterday morning, and it's a clove of garlic on a chain, like a key ring type thing.
1: Mm.
2: But it's not a real, I don't think it's a real clove of garlic.
1: Well, have you opened the packet?
2: No, I'm not game enough.
1: Why?
2: Yeah, you can open
1: Oh,
2: it.
1: My goodness. Hang on. Why? Why? Do you think she's got anthrax in there or
2: something? No. No.
1: God, okay. So what's going to happen if I suddenly keel over?
2: Well, whoever gave it to me, God, give us a ring, because either you're a fantastic garlic grower or you...
1: Oh, it does. It's got a little garlicky smell. So it's a key ring. So she's obviously, I reckon
2: she's. Do you think
1: it's
2: a real clove of garlic?
1: Yeah, I think it is. And she's obviously put a little bit of resin on it.
2: Is that right?
1: It smells a little garlicky, though. There you go, Michael. You're going to die now that I've given that to you. But who was the woman? If you are listening, that sounded. Who was the woman?
2: Please step forward.
1: If you're listening and you came up to Michael, give us a call. Do you do that as a hobby or do you sell them?
2: Seriously,
1: I think it's from her garden.
2: Oh, it is softer.
1: Because why would she give it to you?
2: It is softer, isn't it?
1: Yeah. But she's obviously sprayed something on it, so you can't use that in your cooking, Michael.
2: If you did give it to me.
1: It's very cute. Yeah, give us a call, 822-3000. You could get your ears pierced.
2: Secret admirer.
1: You could get an ears pierced and put it, hang it on your earring. Yes.
2: Pretty good, isn't it?
1: Beautiful.
0: Want to know? The very latest news and information. This is 5AA News, always Adelaide.
4: Sunny and 17 today with the 9 o'clock news. I'm Mel Usher.
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4: Australian motorists are being warned to expect a jump in fuel prices as the government prepares to end its temporary cut to the fuel excise. The 32-cent a litre discount was introduced after the Iran conflict triggered major supply bottlenecks and record high prices back in March. Industry experts say there'll be a surge in sales before cuts end this month. Shadow Home Affairs Minister John O'Dunham is bowing out of politics, the 43-year-old announcing his intention to leave Parliament later this year, citing his family. He told opposition leader Angus Taylor of his decision a few weeks ago. Well, the federal opposition says the government is treating farmers with contempt after quietly releasing jumps to export fees. Meat exports are the worst affected, slugged with an increase of up to 384%. Shadow Agriculture Minister Darren Chester says export fees have more than doubled or tripled in some sectors.
6: With fuel and fertiliser prices already going through the roof, this is the worst possible time for the Labor Party to be sneaking through increased costs for our farming sector.
4: Two SUVs have crashed at Henley Beach. One travelling along Seaview Road last night collided with a parked vehicle. The driver, a 71-year-old woman, was partially ejected from the vehicle and pinned during the crash. She has serious but not life-threatening injuries. A permanent memorial has been pledged by the New South Wales government to honour the victims of Australia's worst terror attack. More from Toby Goff.
7: Exactly 6 months ago today, a community holiday celebration turned into a tragedy. 15 innocent lives were lost when two gunmen opened fire at the Hanukkah by the Sea event. Now the state government is allocating $8.3 million to ensure long-term community recovery and a permanent tribute. $2 million will go directly to Waverley Council to design a lasting monument to the victims and brave locals who risked their lives to help. The fund will also support community programs and a major development at the Sydney Jewish Museum to tackle the ongoing threat of anti-Semitism.
4: Now turning to 5AA sport, and it's a big day at the World Cup for the Socceroos. They kick off their campaign against Turkey in Vancouver this afternoon, our time. Brazil-Morocco is currently being played in New Jersey, and it's 1-1 in the second half. While this morning's Qatar-Switzerland match ended in a 1-1 draw, Qatar equalising late in the game. Disappointment for Port at home last night. The Swans coming from behind to secure a 3-point win, 14-9-93 to 13-12-90. Josh Carr says there have been lots of close games this season, but you can't dwell on what might have been.
8: I don't need to worry about the what ifs. It's the reality, and that's what's happened. We learn, we get better, and I think we have. You know, we had a bit of a lull a few weeks ago in our performances, but I feel like the last 2 weeks have been stronger.
4: Mid-season draftee Xavier Bamert booted his first AFL goal. In the other games, there were wins for Essendon and North Melbourne. Richmond take on Brisbane today. Tiger Tom Lynch has a chance at kicking his 500th goal. Then St Kilda are at home to GWS. The New York Knicks head into Game 5 of the NBA Finals against the Spurs today with a chance to wrap up the series. And Mercedes driver George Russell will start from pole in tonight's Spanish Grand Prix. Aussie Oscar Piastri will start 7th. Now checking 5AA traffic.
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9: Look out for a burst water main at North Brighton. The turning lanes from Brighton Road onto Ilfracombe Avenue are closed. Take Lynmouth Avenue instead. In Hillbank, Blacktop Road is pretty slippery near Williams Road due to yesterday's rain, so speeds are at 25 there. And speeds are down to 40 for works at Burnside on Greenhill Road near Glenburn Road. Slow down for a speed camera, Folkestone Road, South Brighton. 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
4: The 5AA weather, sunny and 17 today, showers tomorrow 20, showers and 20 on Tuesday, and the same again on Wednesday. Right now, it's 13 degrees on 5AA, always Adelaide.
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0: South Australia, always Adelaide. 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

0: beautiful. It is 9 minutes past nine, 8223 0000. We are here until 10 o'clock after 11 o'clock. KG and Cornsy, no, not Cornsy, no. Sam Tugwell with their Sunday roast. World Cup is officially kicked off. I think, is it Brazil and Morocco are playing at the moment? But this afternoon, Michael.
1: Are you going to watch?
0: No, probably not. Oh, well, I might. It's after 1:30. Yeah. Maybe I might. Turkey or Turkey, whatever they're saying. What, and I mean, Socceroos.
1: Watch,
0: yeah. Yeah, I might.
1: I'd we'll much rather watch the ladies play soccer.
0: Mm, they were very good last year or the other years ago.
1: The other night too.
0: Yeah.
1: Not that I watched it, but I don't know. It's a huge game, isn't it? I mean, people just go bonkers over it.
0: Yeah.
1: Incredible.
0: Yeah, it's really popular. Michael, the June Sunrise Market is on today from 9 o'clock to 2 p.m. It's at the Campbelltown Memorial Oval. There's plenty of stalls, arts, crafts, and also the Campbelltown Repair Cafe, who can repair most things.
1: That is brilliant, isn't it?
0: Have you
1: got something at home?
0: No, that needs repairing, no. Oh. Do you?
1: Yeah, a few little things needs repairing.
0: No.
1: But whether you take them, plates, we've broken plates. You know,
0: do they do that, do they? Well, but then wouldn't you just throw them away? Depends on the plate, I suppose, doesn't it?
1: We throw nothing away.
0: Yeah. Gosh.
1: Gets thrown away.
0: The key is to repair them and you can't see the cracks anymore, which is always a challenge.
1: We years and years ago, went to Spain and Peru bought this beautiful plate and broken the plate, I think.
0: Oh, no.
1: Anyway, it's still in the bag.
0: Oh, no. Okay, how many years ago?
1: 25 years ago.
0: Oh, no.
1: 30, maybe even 30 years ago.
0: How many pieces did it break into?
1: Four big ones.
0: Yeah, you're going to need to, that needs to go into the bin.
1: Yeah.
0: Yeah, I'll come around. I'll take it out. But there's also the food, coffee market. Mm. There you go. So that's the Campbelltown Memorial Oval. Sunrise Market. Mm-hmm. Michael Keelan, yesterday we had Lucy Hood on, the Minister for the City of Adelaide, talking about there was a injunction in relation to the North Adelaide Golf Course, mm-hmm. but that was then lifted. So we spoke to her about the removal of the trees and then did a little bit about the MotoGP as well, so that's what it is, the Grand Prix.
1: Yep, yep.
0: So a day later, someone sent an email in, Jock McCritick. We know it's not your real name, Jock.
1: Who?
0: Not Jock McCritick. Don't know why you just don't put your real name, like, seriously. Anyway, this is what they Jock said, McCritick. Michael Keelan. For years, we have listened to Keelan loudly condemning developers, landowners, councils, private individuals for removing trees of any size, origin and species. All of a sudden, he's jumped onto the Malinowskis bandwagon along with most of his Radio 5 ALP colleagues and is now happy to support the removal of hundreds and hundreds of mature trees from various sections of the parklands. What a hypocrite. The man has now totally destroyed any credibility which previously existed. As Keelan himself says hundreds of times every week, isn't that interesting? I don't think you say that. Did you listen to the whole interview, Jock McCritick?
1: Jock McCritick, why don't you give us a ring? Have a chat. Yeah.
0: So what?
1: Well, may I respond to it?
0: Yes, please.
1: Thank you. Michael would have been nice. Dear Michael. You know, I like that. Keelan, to bring the whole family into it, really. loudly is probably the right word. As far as condemning developers, landowners, council, I give a comment when I think it's fair and just to give. You're not living in the city, so you don't see the damage that it's been doing, that is happening as we speak, probably, the sales of the beautiful old homes with established gardens and established trees just getting bulldozed.
0: Mm.
1: And there they sit, vacant for maybe a year, 2 years, and next minute you see three or four units go on it. No trees. So there, I have a real dip at that. So that's all not bad. I didn't meet the Premier the other night, so I don't know him. Don't vote for him.
0: So
1: I'm not a political animal. And as far as my radio colleagues are all ALP colleagues, I don't know about that.
0: So tell us why this Jock McCritick is saying that. in relation to the North Adelaide Golf Course.
1: From what I've seen and what I've read, that the most of the a lot of the golf course, Adelaide Golf Course, was planted out in the 60s, willy-nilly. I was one of those people in the 60s that sold trees that were totally unsuited. We didn't know. They were totally unsuited for our climate, for our, you know, our space that we had. We'd plant lemon-scented gums, and I saw a few of those get knocked over. Big gum tree. Well, they were only planted in the 60s. They're not even indigenous or endemic to anywhere in South Australia. And there were a lot of weedy, what called weedy trees. And seriously, it was sort of a little bit short of a mess from a tree point of view. Now, I understand people getting crossover trees, and I would too, but not over that. It was, I think it was what they really have to concentrate on is the MotoGP, that area there. Now, what's his name? Philip, whatever.
0: Jock.
1: Jock McPhillis or something.
0: AKA.
1: Yeah.
0: Bob or Brian.
1: Jock,
0: or
1: I'd be the first
0: Steve.
1: One at the front if they start removing some of those ancient trees that have been there since before white settlement.
0: So those trees there, they're healthy. What sort of trees are they?
1: Well, they're mainly eucalypts. And then there's the talk about the olive grove. Well, you could argue olives, a lot of people say they're weedy trees. It's sort of an absolute weed in the hills, Adelaide Hills. Government's are spending hundreds of thousands of dollars eradicating them while we grow them here in the suburb. So those olive trees are going to have a very good story and a very good strong support from all of these people. Seriously, forget that. That's happened. And it wasn't such a disaster after all. I'm sure, I know. Some trees have gone that you might have thought were savable, but the having a dip at me about not being I'm not political.
0: No,
1: I don't care who it is. I've had a dip at the Liberal Party. It just doesn't. It's not political.
0: No,
1: it's just the government of the day make these decisions, and they're either they appeal to you your sense of fairness, and if you analyse it, you think, okay, well, I can understand that, progress, etc., etc. So anyway, look, I'd say just get a life.
0: Yeah, because we're talking. Yes.
1: Or come on the program and have a chat about it. I'd take anyone on. But what I strongly disagree with is wrecking a beautiful house and garden for a block of land that's going to have home units on it or something like that, or nothing done for
0: with
1: 3 or 4 years.
0: Fig trees or
1: whatever.
0: Something. Yeah.
1: And thank goodness, there's people that save these trees, but they can't be all saved. But sometimes trees just have to go. And the biggest danger, forget all your climate change and all that, the biggest danger is the number of 40-degree days each summer we're going to have. The more we have, the more trees we will see die.
0: We've sadly seen
1: it's
0: people,
1: very
0: we've
1: sad.
0: Seen young people die because of that. Because maybe it was a 70s house. Yeah, my friend's house, parents' house at Moorvale, it's got like 4 or 5 huge gum trees in the front garden.
1: Yeah.
0: Look, and that's not good.
1: And in the 50s and 60s and 70s even, we were in the nursery industry then, and we sold trees that now we look back, we should have no way in the world.
0: Yeah.
1: Have sold trees to suburban gardeners, the trees that like lemon-scented gums, spotted gums, sugar gums. There's a dwarf sugar gum, it's fine. But all these big trees that are now got, they're 60, 70 years old. Now, do we allow them to just, gradually, because they'll gradually die because they're not suited, or should we start having a replacement program, a serious replacement program of trees in our general, suburban and park areas, because the day is going to come when they're just going to die because of the climate change and the sort of, the high temperatures that we're going to experience during the summer months.
0: Someone sent a message through, no name. Please put your names on. This is the problem. People don't put their real names. In this day and age, just about every tree is valuable. Why wasn't Michael at North Adelaide Trees then? Whatever that means, I'm not really sure.
1: Well, I did. I walked around. I looked everywhere. Not before, far before they had all the demonstrations, I might add. And, you know, I think I saw one or two that I thought, well, you know, it's debatable. But, you know, are they going to last the distance? Can we plant better trees there? Yes, we can. Can we plant trees that are going to be there in 100 years? Yes, we can. And now we've got to start thinking about all of our street, every tree we've got planted. Is it going to make another 100 years? Not a lot. Mm. So we've got to be very, very smart and very, very clinical about when we plant trees, that we are planting the right sort of trees.
0: Deb from Warradale, the trees may have been planted in the 60s, might not have been indigenous, but they were still food source, habitat for wildlife, bird life, reptiles, insects. They provided shade and cooling for the city. Emily says at Port Augusta, that's a lot of years, a lot of growth, that's a lot of homes for wildlife, a lot of green cooling space, a lot of public space cooling, CO2, keeping our parklands public and free for all. Can't understand it. But that is the golf course.
1: Mm.
0: So
1: they'll come back.
0: What if people were playing golf and they fell over?
1: Well, it's interesting when you talk to the people playing golf, they've never seen a possum. They've never, you know, like, you know, who's playing with the truth here? The people that play golf there every day of the week on twilight meetings and all that sort of stuff, you know, they reckon the golf course was never properly looked after from a tree point of view. They had half a dozen different times they'd try and rejig the hole so they faced west or east or whatever. Mm. They planted trees willy-nilly. So, you know, like, we're not all perfect. And sometimes you just got to sort of, you know, to bite the bullet and do it properly. And this is going to be done properly. Whether we're going to lose trees that emotional attachments to them, the end result will be very good. No. And I don't play golf.
0: Mm.
1: So I've got no interest in a golf course at all. I think it's a very selfish game. But it's a game played by millions of people around the world. And it'll attract people into our city, our beautiful city. We've got to concentrate on other street trees and other parks that we've got. Make sure they are our, you know, the motor car, what is it, the MotoGP, that's the one I'm worried about.
0: Yeah. And look, it is very confronting to see the footage of the poor little possums being taken out. That's really confronting. But from what we understand, they were moved to other trees. But I don't like to see that either, little ones.
1: Did anyone see a possum fall out of a tree?
0: No, well, I hope not. I don't want to think that.
1: Possum's pretty clever.
0: But
1: they don't fall out of our roof and things like that.
0: Well, Carol says normally you don't see possums during the day, so that's probably why you haven't seen any around there. But so that, because they did have possum boxes in certain trees, didn't they?
1: Yeah. Look, you could bring in all the arguments. That's my thoughts on the golf course. I think it's a sensible thing to do. It's going to set that whole area up for hundreds of years. It really will. So there you are. Think long term.
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2: 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Mike Keelan and Angie McBride.
1: Yeah, 25 minutes past and 9. We are out of here at 10 o'clock. 8223 0000 is our number. Love to have a chat to you. We've been talking violets. What else have we been talking about? Banana plants. Pineapples, trees, a whole range of things this morning. Let's head out the garden. Grove Steve Neal is there. Steve, good morning to you.
10: Good morning, Michael and Angie. Beautiful to see the sun shining again today.
1: Oh, wonderful. It's a bit hard running the old nursery when it's just gently pouring with rain all day, isn't it?
10: Yeah, yesterday was just one of those days where we just had to, you know, fuck it and see. But you know, we had a few people around, which was lovely, and people come out to the cafe and we sold a few indoor plants and stuff. And then when the rain finally did stop at around about 2:30, we had a few people. But I think today will be much, much better for gardening.
1: Couple of things to go through today, Steve, out there at Garden Grove. Have you got your roses and fruit trees in at this stage?
10: Yeah, we've got our fruit trees. We've got a few potted roses. We're still waiting on some of our roses. But we've got beautiful, we've got bare-rooted and a great range of potted fruit trees. And so even yesterday we sold a nice lot of fruit trees, and particularly, as I said last week, the potted ones where they've already got their roots on them, especially the dwarf ones, they seem to be more substantial plants than ones that are just dug out the ground. So they seem to be selling quite well because they're good size and perfect for planting now. And we pot a lot of our roses up and sell them in pots rather than sell too many bare-rooted. It just seems they can grow their roots away and they settle in better and they hydrate. And so we do that. We've got quite a lot of roses coming in the next week or two. So we've got a few there, but there's more coming. But ornamental trees, fruit trees, you know, ornamental pears and prunus look good. And little mini capital pears have been very popular, like little dwarf column-growing ornamental pear. That seems to be popular as gardens get smaller. And you know, even crepe myrtles in pots. There's some nice crepe myrtles there that have defoliated, but I saw a couple sneak out during the week, and they look like a dead stick, but they certainly aren't. They're just dormant.
1: No, they are fabulous. I don't know if I asked you this last week. Do you ever see the day coming where we won't have bare-rooted anything? So it will be in pots, all the plants?
10: I think it's moved in the last few years more and more towards that, and I think people nowadays, if they want to buy a tree, they want to buy it when they want to buy it. They don't necessarily want to buy it in the middle of winter. They want to buy it in autumn or in summer or whatever, if they want one as a gift. So, and, you know, our great growers do a fantastic job of growing such a great range of fruit and ornamental trees for year-round sales. And as I did say last week, you know, when you buy something that's bare-rooted, you've got to be a little bit careful and make sure that you look after the roots, don't let them dry out and keep them hydrated, a bit of, you know, sea salt or something to keep. And whereas if you get a container one that's been in the pot for 6 to 12 months generally, and it's got good root system, and you can dig a bit of compost, and it just seems to take off a little bit easier for the novice gardener. But if you, as I said, if you're looking to buy a few and you want to save a few dollars, sometimes bare-rooted is a good way to go. But you just got to prepare your soil, keep the roots hydrated, don't let them dry out. Don't let if they're in sawdust, you know, make sure that they're not staying there too long. Get them out of the sawdust as quick as you can, yes, and get them into the ground.
1: So. I don't know if you were there. We had a horticultural media meeting, and Kim Sears came back from his scholarship talking about the fact that maybe one day there won't be any bare-rooted roses. They'll all be in pots. They grow them in the ground and in through into a pot and then deliver it into the store 12 yep. months of the year.
10: Yeah, I think it's the way forward, yep. I do think. And it's you know, even with in the last couple of years, the trend for seedlings is away from the little tiny punnets and more into the maxi punnets and a little bit bigger advanced 4 and 6 pack where people can buy, you know, a pansy or a viola or even a vegetable, and it's a little bit more established.
1: So the
10: trend, I think, is we are people that like a bit more instant gratification. We like to see the final product. And it's a bit like when we plant a tree. Generally, people want to buy a tree that looks a good size straight away. They don't want a small one and wait because they want a tree. So I think you're right. I think Kim would be on the ball there. It's a worldwide trend, and it's certainly happening here in Adelaide and in Australia.
1: What's on the menu today?
10: Cafe de Grove today, we've got a Chinese beef and veggie soup with sourdough, so a nice soup to keep you warm. And I sampled this one on Thursday to make sure it was worth talking about, but we've got a crumb flathead wrap with tomato, lettuce, red onion, tartare. I held off on the chips, but it comes with chips. And I'll tell you what, it was really, really good.
1: Oh, that sounds wonderful. Flathead.
10: Crumb flathead wrap.
1: Pretty good. Thanks, Steve.
10: Have a great day, guys. Happy gardening.
1: Same to you. Steve Neal there from Garden Grove out there. Golden Grove. Do that flathead wrap. Would you be into that?
0: I think so. Sounds delish.
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12: Good morning, Mel Usher with the 9:30 headlines. Australian motorists are being warned to expect a jump in fuel prices as the government prepares to end its temporary cut to the fuel excise. Shadow Home Affairs Minister John O'Dunham is bowing out of politics. A house fire at Renown Park has been ruled accidental. And in sport, the Socceroos kick off their World Cup campaign this afternoon against Turkey in Vancouver. The 5AA forecast, sunny 17 today. Right now it's 13 degrees. We'll have more news at 10 on 5AA, always Adelaide.
13: Look out for a burst water main at Jepps Cross on Cavan Road near Gum Avenue. The right lane is closed to outbound and speeds are down to 40. In Hillbank, Blacktop Road is pretty slippery near Williams Road due to yesterday's rain, so speeds are at 25 there. Speeds are down to 40 for works at Burnside on Greenhill Road near Glenburn Road. Also the case at West Hindmarsh on Grange Road near McDonnell Avenue. 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